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14: I enjoy making chocolate. To me, it's like therapy. You know, by myself, I know what I'm doing, and I can relax. My name is Pete Panaritis, and my father started the business.
15: My grandfather, George Panaritis, actually came over from Greece back in 1914 and learned the trade of making homemade ice cream and candy, and then eventually found his way here to Northport and opened up the shop back in 1929. We're mainly known for our Easter candy. I mean, this has been a staple and a tradition in Northport to have one of our chocolate rabbits. So we're very known for that around Easter time, always for our homemade ice cream that we make here on the premises and great burgers and fries.
14: We use quality chocolate. My father left me with one word of advice. Don't sacrifice quality. And I always followed that concept. And he was the godfather, let's say, of the candy maker business here. And that's the thing I always liked about him. Tough to work with, but he had a heart of gold. Presently, today, I make ice cream. I do most of the confectionery work with a lot of help from my sister, Georgia, and my nephew, John, and niece, Marlene. John helps us out with making chocolates.
15: My brother makes the ice cream. My mom is here helping with decorating.
14: All the wrapping and tie bowing.
15: It's not an easy thing. It's a 24/7 around the clock. My uncle's been making the rabbits since November. You know, he makes them all by hand here, each one individually, so they're all unique in their own way.
14: We melt down a lot of chocolate. It's a lot of work, and people come back year after year after year. So I can't do it without them. I'm very grateful to have a family like this. Been doing this since I was 13 years old for my dad. We use this chocolate here when we melt it down. This is the top-of-the-line chocolate. We don't add any thinners or blend it with cheaper graded chocolate. Unfortunately, this year our melter broke down, so we had to go back to the way my dad used to do it, using a double boiler. And you had to be back here all the time stirring the chocolate. You want to melt it down around 106 degrees and try to bring it down to 85 degrees. Then you're ready for dipping. We use two types of molds, metal and also now plastic. I acquired these through my dad. What I like about these are it's detail and more realistic. As time goes on, we turn to plastic. Of course, these are hard to come by. Here's a little duck we had back then. This one I bought recently. Notice the bottom is hollow. You put the chocolate in there or scoop it in there. You got to rotate it. The advantage of using the plastic mold, you can see if you missed any spots. I love this mold. Bunny and a little girl there. Sit-up rabbit. It goes probably 3 to 4 pounds, depending how thick I make it. My niece likes this one. This is the girl and a bunny. Then this one the kids like. Bunny with a scooter. It's my life. Yeah, I mean, it's just, it's part of me, let me put it that way. I'm 81, and people say, when are you going to retire? When you get older, you get bumps in the road, but you don't let that slow down. And I think that's what keeps me going. If you like what you're doing, you don't get tired. I like the customers we have here. To me, it's like my second home.
16: We've been coming to the sweet shop for 47 years. Then we brought our children here, and now we bring our grandchildren here. It's so unique. There's only a couple places like this on Long Island that still exist.
15: it holds a special place in people's hearts and memories because, you know, I hear stories when people come in like, I met my husband here, or I met my wife here. We were 16 or 17, and then I got married, and we brought our kids in here, and now we bring our grandchildren in here. And we're still contained as a mom-and-pop type of shop where, you know, you come in, we get to know you, you get to know us, and it's nice to keep that tradition going.
14: I think it's that warmth that you have between people.
0: We've been coming to this sweet shop for 23 years now. When we moved to Northport, Jack was an infant, and what a great memory for these kids to have. You feel like family.
3: When they had the time, Pete, Georgia, or John would come and sit and talk to us as if we were a part of the family.
6: It wasn't just about the candy and the ice cream. It became about our relationship with Pete and Georgia and how the atmosphere, the way we're treated, we feel like family.
13: Who doesn't like a good pretzel? And today we're going to do 2,000 pounds. Once we get going, we just roll with it. E.J. Fowler started this company back in 1911, 111 years. It's been the same name. And they've been in this location where we are standing today since 1913. This is the first dough coming through. It's a pretzel stick. It's roughly 4 1/4 inches long, in diameter about 1/4 inch. This is an old bakery. We're still a brick oven. The pretzels are all different shapes. It's almost like a snowflake. If you hear, there's like a little crunch. You hear that crunch when it snaps down? Within a 2-hour radius of Reading, Pennsylvania, it's like 75% to 80% of the pretzels are produced right here. When they say it's the pretzel capital, I think there's some validity to that, and we do too. I don't know if it's in the water. It's almost like pizza New York City. I think they're really looking good. We're not going to win a beauty contest, but we will win a taste contest.
17: Berks County area and Reading, Pennsylvania were settled by Pennsylvania Germans, and the Pennsylvania Germans brought the tradition of pretzel making with them when they immigrated in the 1700s. By 1930, an article in the local newspapers indicated that Reading was producing 5 million pretzels every single day. 9 out of 10 pretzels eaten in America at that time were made in Reading, Pennsylvania. That's how they got the nickname Pretzel City. Traditional pretzel was like a pastry or bread. It only lasted so long, but with the new baking techniques, the hard pretzels could last quite a while. We had the Reading Railroad here, the Pennsylvania Railroad, so we were well positioned to distribute and ship pretzels to the entire nation. An interesting side note is that Reading's mayors used to give out keys to the city that were shaped like a pretzel. My understanding is the growth of soft pretzels in Philadelphia is really a 20th century phenomenon, a little bit more recent.
13: 200 pounds of dough comes out with the rest of our ingredients. The extruder pushes out these 60 lines of dough. After it goes through this proofing belt, takes a dip in the soda, gets salted, it takes about 7 minutes for it to work its way through the oven. As they go through our brick oven, you get some dark sides, you get light sides. I grew up here in Berks County. I remember these pretzels as a kid because this bag has not changed. The bag's the same. You'll see a little bend in them at times, just because of the oldness of this bakery. They're open ends. You will see a lot of pretzels that have like a closed end. It's unique. You don't see this with the pretzel sticks. They cure overnight, and then we bag them the next day. You just want to make sure everything's perfect. You're trying to please your customers. They're not all 4 1/4 inches long, but the little ones are good too.
18: Told me once in the restaurant business, he says, you make meatballs? He goes, I buy them. I said, what? I said, if I have to buy meatballs, I don't belong in this business. If you can't make meatballs, what am I doing here?

0: adesso oggi così si mangia, which in our dialect means today this is how to eat. Our stuff is pretty traditional. My mom is a great cook, and you know, most of these are her recipes. For example, we have a cavatelli arrabbiata, comes from kind of our region of Molise, Italy, where our family's from. My mom showed me how to make that. You know, first I was going to open a rock and roll restaurant, and I was laying on the couch one day and I said, man, why am I going to do that when I love Italian food? That's how I came up with it. Our food is good, not because it's my place, but it is good. We do a fantastic chicken marsala, but we make a cioppino, which is like a seafood with broth. We do the cavatelli arrabbiata, homemade pasta with homemade spicy crumbled sausage with lean pork. We do a pan-seared salmon with brown butter lemon caper sauce, or a chicken piccata. 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We make everything to order here. It may take a couple extra minutes, but it's fresh. If I can't keep up with the quality, I close the door until I find someone else. You know, I just don't want to serve something that I'm not proud of myself. I've been here almost 16 years, and the customers I have here are fantastic. You know, I've watched kids grow up. I could tell someone wants something before they even want it. We really care about you and care about what you're eating. So pretty much you could find an authentic, delicious meal, and it's a good-sized portion. You won't leave hungry, and if you do, you better check for parasites, because we feed you.
1: 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Learn how these artists make some of the most bizarre...
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1: Worth the Wait takes you to the front of America's longest lines to answer one question. Is it worth the wait? From a massive 7-pound burrito to a slice of pie that has locals going crazy, we'll let you know what's worth it and what's not. This is Worth the Wait. This country is full of unusual places to see and amazing things to do. But only the locals really know where to go. On My Go-To, we discover some of the strangest...
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1: 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Meet people who can make a gym wherever they go.
7: You can literally make anything and everything yours.
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12: Oh, my God.
13: Come on in. 7 Mile House was established in 1858 as a stagecoach stop so that horses can rest. Mile houses were located at every mile from San Francisco to San Jose. And we're the 7th one, the last one left standing in the original location. This was taken in the start of 1900s, and these are actually the original owners of the 7 Mile House. I've owned 7 Mile House since 2004. My mom's the pastry chef, and my daughter, who's been working here since she was 14, is now a bartender and a manager.
14: Cheers.
13: So when I first started, our menu was really mainly American Italian. We were asked to make Filipino food. We wanted to teach people about what Filipino culture was, and we wanted them to taste what Filipino culture was. My mom, you know, concocted a lot of the Filipino dishes.
15: This is ube cheesecake. They say, like, it's so yummy. And the next time they come over, they order it again.
8: Seeing a lot more people like Filipino food and like the Filipino drinks that we create, it just confirms the fact that America is a beautiful place where many different cultures can come together.
13: We have adobo, lumpia, and sisig. We have the adobo sizzling plate with rice. We have a pulled pork adobo sandwich. And for lumpia, we actually have pork, chicken, and fish.
12: That pulled pork adobo cider was amazing. So good. Wow.
8: This yummy drink is the calamansi drop.
13: We have a lot of Filipino-inspired drinks here at 7 Mile House, namely the mango margarita made with Philippine mangoes, the ube colada, which is made with ube, the purple yam, and we have the calamansi drop, which is made with Infanta Lambanog, a spirit that is distilled in the Philippines.
14: If you can't tell, 7 Mile House is a family.
15: It's so lovely to work with your family because the foundation that you taught them is embedded on them and they carry on.
8: Growing up in the industry for as long as my mom has owned it, the community that she's built here has really inspired me to want to take it over and to want to continue her legacy.
13: Where do you see a restaurant or any business establishment that has three generations of women, minority women at that, you know, working at one establishment? We're very proud. What we're doing here is just making people happy, and that's what we love to do.
1: We should all be staying active, and here on Pumped, we show you all the different ways members of your community are keeping in shape. Meet people who can make a gym wherever they go.
7: You can literally make anything and everything yours.
1: Proving that age is just a number.
16: How old are you?
17: 80.
1: And challenging what we think is possible.
9: Get up, baby. Get up. That's what I love.
1: So put on your sweats and join us to get pumped. The extraordinary bond we have with our pets is unlike any other. Here on Pet Project, we consider our furry friends members of the family, and we know you do too. So we're introducing you to some of the most amazing pets we've met.
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7: The sweet and sour chicken sandwich. This sandwich is more than just a sandwich to me. Like, it kind of symbolizes who I am. This is a Chinese-American chicken sandwich. Two cultures merging. I've had people that look at me and be like, oh, you're not making authentic Chinese food. Like, how could you put our dish in between a butt? But the chicken sandwich is really trendy now. I just want to have my own take on it. I feel like I'm inventing something brand new. I want to collab. But I did a collab with Pauly G's. It's a sweet and sour pork pizza. Growing up as immigrants, we have that struggle of being with the American culture and staying true to our roots too. But I feel like that could be a new cuisine. I'm just a guy that wants to cook food for people, and hopefully they enjoy it. Hi, I'm Henry Kai. I'm the owner of Three Little Pig Shy. Three Little Pig Shy is a Chinese-American cuisine focused on ribs, barbecue pork, chicken sandwiches, fried rice. I don't want to call it fusion. It's a long story, but I grew up in Chinatown, and I grew up in a Chinese Catholic school. Everywhere I looked, they were all just Chinese. So I didn't really get a good idea of what Americans eat till I got to high school. My first taste of mayonnaise was during school lunch. I was like, what is this? Like, I've heard of ketchup, but what is this white sauce? Then I started dipping it in pizza. I was like, dude, what is this sauce? Mayonnaise is my favorite condiment, and then I decided that I should make a sauce based on mayonnaise. That's the sauce I use for the salt and pepper chicken. In between a brioche bun, the sweet and sour chicken sandwich, it holds a little special place in my heart, mainly because my grandmother, she wasn't the best cook, but she knew how to make sweet and sour, so that's like what I ate like once every couple days. Decided to put a pineapple ring, a tomato, and everything that a sweet and sour chicken dish would have, I would put it in between the brioche bun. The chicken is really juicy. It's more of a thinner sauce. It's more sour than sweet. Originally, I just wanted to open a restaurant. You know, I started posting on Instagram. People would just start messaging me. Like, I would just do orders for my friends, and then they just randomly tell their friends, like, oh, you know, Henry's doing this. And I'm like, who are you? You know, I got a hold of the food bloggers, and then here we are. That's why I have that personal relationship. I like to do the orders through DM because I want to know your feedback. That's why my bags are handwritten. I write everyone's names. I write everyone's orders. Now I have an online site. It's 3lpshy.com. I just feel really humbled. I'm not a Michelin chef. You know, I just want to cook good food.
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21: Everything is made on site every morning,
17: all day. We have several family recipes
21: that have kind of stuck with us the last 5 years.
17: 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She's our cookie monster.
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16: 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So good.
21: It's a winner.
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23: Everything is delicious here.
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21: 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We have a Reese's cookie, which is super popular.
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21: It's a chocolate chip base cookie with a Reese's cup in the middle, peanut butter drizzle. 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
26: The best peanut butter and jelly cookies in South Jersey. 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
21: We have a Netflix and chill cookie. It's a chocolate chip cookie with Reese's Pieces, M&M's, pretzel pieces, salted caramel, and sea salt. It's kind of like a sweet and salty cookie.
23: So good.
21: We have 19 different flavors of cupcakes. Some of them are seasonal. Some of them are here every day. Our strawberry cream is a big seller. I love that I get to work with my daughter every day, side by side. It's a family affair. Everybody's involved.
0: Thank you.
21: Thanks.
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0: 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Our well spirits are very expensive, more expensive than your average bar. And we do that because we want to serve guests something that is special and unique that they can't have anywhere else.
1: So I got started bartending when I was living in Orange County. I was a barista at the time, and bartenders and baristas become very, very fast friends because we're the ones waking them up and they're the ones helping us party.
0: So we were very fortunate to come across some vintage spirits, meaning things that have been preserved, like stock that was never used, never opened, never touched, didn't really ever even see the light of day. And so we were able to acquire some 1970s era Italian aperitifs, digestifs, vermouths, and a London dry gin. And that's really, really special. We're one of only two or three places on the West Coast that even has this, and one of a few places in the world that even carries it.

0: The Negroni is a very, very classic cocktail, traditionally made with dry gin from Bombay, Campari, and Cinzano Rosso Vermouth. Those things today don't taste the same. So capturing this from its closer to origin date is something that's really, really special. And when we want to recreate this cocktail, we want to get as close to historical accuracy as humanly possible. I feel very fortunate to have grown up here, to have left to go to college, and come back and bring a part of my heart and my vision to downtown, and to see people appreciate that effort, to see them get excited and their eyes light up when they see a beautiful drink presented to them, or when they take that first bite of food and they're transported somewhere else, not only experience it and appreciate it, but bring their friends back and come back again and again. It's been really, really special. I feel very, very humbled to be a part of this downtown community, to be a part of Fresno, and hopefully a good representation of what Fresno can offer people. And come back again and again. It's been really, really special. I feel very, very humbled to be a part of this downtown community, to be a part of Fresno, and hopefully a good representation of what Fresno can offer people.
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2: If you compare the DNA of every human being on the planet, you'll learn that we are 99.99% the same. 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I'm Michael Koenigs, and this is More in Common, a show where I travel the country looking for stories about what brings us together. 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
13: 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My name is Romeo Rigali. My wife and I used to manage a restaurant. We started managing it in 2015. It's our mom's restaurant. Being in this community and the response has been so amazing. I think the amount of support that we've gotten, especially because we opened 1 week before the pandemic, the community really showed up and supported us. We would have closed if it wasn't, you know, for our community. I love Crown Heights in general. Feels like home. I didn't go to culinary school. Well, I was not trained by a chef working in the restaurants. I was trained pretty much by my mom and my grandma. So I took the flavors they used and I made it sort of my own. There are a few dishes that I still kept as is, my grandma's recipes. A lot of the seasoning, if not most of our seasoning, comes directly from Ethiopia, sourced directly from Ethiopia. One thing that we did is we started these lunch bowls about a year and a half ago. I think those are really, really great. I pretty much used what we already have. The platter, for instance, is injera, and then all the vegetables and the stews goes on the injera. What I did is, the bowls is, it has brown rice turmeric underneath the bowl, and I make chips out of injera. So I crumble the chips, and I mix it with cilantro, and then that goes on top of the rice, and then on top of that, the vegetables and the avocado salad in the middle, and I added also our homemade awaze. Even though it's the same dish that I'm using from the platters, it tastes completely different because of the cilantro and because of the hot sauce. One thing that makes me so proud about having Ross is seeing, we get a lot of meat eaters, carnivores, and they come usually like they're dragged by their friends because their friends are plant-based, and when they try it, the comment I always hear is, if this is what plant-based food is, then we can definitely go vegan. And then this is the greatest compliment I can ever get. My mom is just so, so happy and proud. And, they live in Ethiopia right now. They come here once to twice a year. And she always tells me, I miss your food. I can't wait to come to Ross. I've been so blessed by being part of this community. We've been blessed by having an amazing tea because they made our, you know, things so easy. I believe we have a great culture, and that's why it is what it is today because of our team members. But it feels great and surreal, and we want to continue connecting communities through, you know, to living foods.
4: My name's Alicia, and welcome to the Jersey Goat. I came up with the name, the Jersey Goat, because I'm definitely a Jersey girl, 110%.
9: Okay, guys, I'm coming in between.
4: Born and raised Jersey. I talk Jersey. I act Jersey. We all know what that means.
9: I love the food.
4: I wanted a grill and a public house because a public house to me is where people come together.
9: Thank you so much.
4: I am a very social, welcoming person. I like my establishments to be like that as well.
12: The staff here is great.
4: Through college, I worked at multiple bars and nightclubs and decided by the time I was 30, I was either going to use my degree or buy a bar. I finally made a decision. This is what I wanted to do.
12: I love coming here.
4: I knew I had to come up with something that was different than sports bar. I wanted an elevated menu, really good food, a great atmosphere that wasn't just somewhere you just got dressed up to go out on a date or something special.
14: Come here on brunch Friday, Saturday, and Sunday.
4: I wanted you to be able to come here breakfast, lunch, dinner, late night, bar.
15: I especially love the drink.
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17: That is our chocolate covered cranberry.
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18: Really good.
17: Also, our espresso flights are very popular. 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
20: We have a slow-cooked boneless and bone-in short rib meat that we cook for 2 days, and it's served with a consomme.
12: They're really good.
4: I love shareable plates. I love when people gather and they just order a bunch of stuff off the menu and just share everything. So I wanted to do that here as well.
14: Cheers.
4: I wanted you to be able to come here breakfast, lunch, dinner, late night, and gather with your friends, family, or whoever and have a good time and enjoy good food. We had had a fire at one of our restaurants. And I was looking online for some sort of inspiration. I didn't know what I was looking for. I think I had Googled vintage New York menus or something like that. And I found a matchbook from a restaurant called Hexter's, but it said Great Neck on the bottom, so I didn't know what it was. And I sent a picture of the matchbook to my parents, and I said, is this your Hexter's? And they said, yeah, those were our matches. And I said, wow, there you go. It's settled. That's what we're doing. We're reopening Hexter's.
21: I'm the mother, and this is the father. And in 1980, I met Bobby at the original Hexter's, which was just around the corner. So if it weren't for Hexter's, this beauty wouldn't be here.
22: One of the things for me is the legacy of what Hexter's was. And we never knew if, in fact, anybody would remember or respond to the fact that this restaurant existed for 10 years in the 70s. And when we started to post it, it became a very, very interesting thing to see the response. And when we started to open it, the amount of people that came in to talk about the meat market that became the first Hexter's with the grandparents in the early 1900s and the parents and them all buying meat from the butcher shop. that we owned, and then went to the restaurant around the corner. Now, to be a Hextor's cost $177, you sort of have to be 70 years old and over, and we're getting a lot of people coming in. And the legacy of them remembering their great times and good times, I think, is one of the things that makes me proudest.
4: The Gorgonzola garlic bread was a classic dish from the Hextor's menu that I've been hearing about my whole life, and I finally got to try it. So it's pretty classic garlic bread on, like, Italian bread, a lot of garlic butter, and then it's smothered in Gorgonzola cheese sauce, and it's pretty decadent. It's the kind of dish that it goes through the dining room and it's smoking a little bit and the whole place smells and everyone's turning around saying, like, what is that? So that's our real homage to Hextor's. The rest of the menu here is honestly just comfortable food that you want to eat. It's supposed to be approachable and delicious and the kind of place where you can come a few nights a week to, you know, you can celebrate a graduation in the back with a prime rib and a steak, or you can have a burger and a martini at the bar. So it's kind of supposed to fill any void that you need. Our burger is delicious. We went back and forth on a bunch of different preparations. This is a double smash patty, and it's served with this incredible new American cheese called New School American Cheese. So it's two patties, two slices of American cheese, our special sauce, and some delicious pickles all on an Eli's bun. So it's really great. It's just, it tastes like a better Big Mac, honestly. It's been emotional bringing this to the neighborhood. The response we've gotten from our neighbors and our old regulars has been overwhelming. People are so excited to have us on the Upper East Side, which is always such a nice feeling. It's crazy to open and be so busy from the beginning, so we feel so lucky to be doing this, honestly.
0: I love my family so much, and I'm so proud of my daughter and my husband. And that's what I want to add.
1: I like that.
19: We should all be staying active. And here on Pumped, we show you all the different ways members of your community are keeping in shape. Meet people who can make a gym wherever they go.
23: You can literally make anything and everything yours.
19: Proving that age is just a number.
24: How old are you?
23: 80.
19: And challenging what we think is possible.
25: Get up, baby. Get up. That's what I love.
26: Can't breathe.
19: So put on your sweats and join us to get pumped. The extraordinary bond we have with our pets is unlike any other. Here on Pet Project, we consider our furry friends members of the family, and we know you do, too. So we're introducing you to some of the most amazing pets we've met.
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19: 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On My Go-To, we discover some of the strangest...
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2: If you compare the DNA of every human being on the planet, you'll learn that we are 99.99% the same. So why do we spend 99% of our time focusing on that 0.01% that separates us? I'm Michael Koenig, and this is More in Common, a show where I travel the country looking for stories about what brings us together. It turns out this country has countless stories of unity. But to find these extraordinary friendships, we have to reach out. This is More in Common.
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34: The best chicken around. Wherever we go, everyone says, where are you from? We say, Chicago. Do you know about Harold's Chicken? Yes. It's a part of Chicago. Who doesn't go to Chicago and don't visit Harold?

0: We've been operating in the city of Chicago for over 75 years. My dad was a young black man that came from the South with a dream, and he worked hard during a time that African Americans wasn't capable of obtaining any businesses or funding, and his hard work paid off. My dad believed in word of mouth, so you don't see any commercials, none of that. We are a family-owned business. It's not corporate-owned, it's family-owned. Since I've held this position, presentation is important to me. I wanted to see the chicken with the wings out presented a little bit different, so the food would be, it would look different. So when you get a chance to sit down and look at it, you're like, oh, this looks too good to eat.
1: This is some of the mild sauce right here. This is our gallon.
0: When I was a kid, the mild sauce was only ketchup and hot sauce. And as time went on, we started doing the barbecue sauce. So we had an idea to mix hot sauce and some things together, and we created the mild sauce. We have market in, what, seven other states? Eight. And so we have...

0: We should all be staying active. And here on Pumped, we show you all the different ways members of your community are keeping in shape. Meet people who can make a gym wherever they go.
1: You can literally make anything and everything yours.
0: Proving that age is just a number.
2: How old are you?
1: 80.
0: And challenging what we think is possible.
3: Get up, baby. Get up. That's what I love.
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0: Put on your sweats and join us to get pumped. The extraordinary bond we have with our pets is unlike any other. Here on Pet Project, we consider our furry friends members of the family, and we know you do, too. So we're introducing you to some of the most amazing pets we've met.
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0: 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But only the locals really know where to go. On My Go-To, we discover some of the strangest...
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10: You don't want to skip anything on this. To the sausages. To the best worst you've ever had. We just wrapped Strahan and Sarah for the week, and one of my favorite things to do is to head out to my go-to spot, which is Worst Bar in Jersey City. Craving it already. Heading to get my sausage on. Some days we make a whole day out of hiking from Brooklyn to Jersey City. Just to eat the food.
11: Charlie, don't hold up the group. It's about a 30-minute hike for a day of goodness.
12: We got our house bratwurst. 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
14: Straight from the backyard.
15: We have the best cheesesteaks in the city of Philadelphia.
16: I went on TikTok and everybody was raving about taste. I
15: wanted to pay homage to the city of Philadelphia. What's the best way to pay homage? A cheesesteak restaurant.
16: I ordered the jerk chicken. It's well seasoned. It's really good.
15: I'm a proud Haitian American. One of the things that make Haitian food the way that it is, it's called épices. Épices is a marinade that's green. It's different spices and blends that we marinate our meat with. Really gave it a flavorful blend. How I wanted to distinguish ourselves is to add libations. That's how we came up with Taste Cheesesteak Bar. I would say we are the first in the country to actually come up with this concept. Taste Cheesesteak Bar is actually trademarked. Cheesesteak Bar is trademarked, so nobody can ever use that. You will get a cease and desist if you try to. You can get a salmon cheesesteak other places. You can get an oxtail cheesesteak other places. You can get a beef. You can get a chicken. You can get a veggie other places. But I wanted to bring them all together in one place. Now you don't have to bounce around the different locations to try this and that. I was born in Brooklyn, New York, but Philly definitely raised me. I've been investing within the food and beverage industry for about 8 years with my business partner. The way that this concept came up was just flat up out of boredom. Me and Chef Knox, we were in the back. He was making fried salmon skins. The fried salmon skins taste so good with the épices. We started mixing it in with the beef. We started mixing it in with the salmon and the oxtail and everything like that. And it just really gave it a flavorful blend. That's our secret sauce. It's not a secret anymore, but for our veggie lovers, portobello mushroom, cauliflower. I just love any type of ethnic food that has any type of flavor, that has any type of spices.
14: We have the oxtail cheesesteak, slowly cooked for 6 hours.
15: Chef Knox literally curated the entire menu for us, brought everything to life, worked together with my mom on making a delicious recipe.
16: I'm going all in with the sideways bite.
15: This concept isn't this concept without us having actual alcohol here. We have our Douce sidecar, so you can pair whatever you want with whatever alcoholic beverage you want as well. Typically,

0: When everybody gets the sirloin beef cheesesteak, they typically get a Long Island. With the salmon, I like to go with the 1990, the Crown Apple Moscow Mule. We have a full bar of every single type of tequila, vodkas, rums, whiskeys that you can have, and that's why we are a cheesesteak bar. At nighttime, the vibe turns into Taste After Dark. We got our hip-hop and R&B vibes list going on. People just in here having cocktails, just vibing. The sports culture in here is amazing. When you come in here, you got a little light, you got the nice music, you have the great aesthetics, and enjoy your cocktail and a fabulous cheesesteak.
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1: 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What is true kindness? How can we help our neighbors in need? Maybe it's as simple as a smile or a hug.
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5: Yeah.
1: All Good is about finding everyday people doing good in their communities.
6: So they come here and they can get their food, personal items, everything.
1: Reaching out.
7: The community has a good heart. I didn't think they would have helped me like this.
1: And putting other people first.
8: It takes them back to who they were when they weren't homeless.
1: Even on a tough day, we're here for you on All Good. The extraordinary bond we have with our pets is unlike any other. Here on Pet Project, we consider our furry friends members of the family, and we know you do, too. So we're introducing you to some of the most amazing pets we've met.
9: This is a duck I keep seeing everywhere.
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1: And challenging what we think is possible.
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1: So put on your sweats and join us to get pumped. 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
17: Like, what are we going to eat?
18: When we started this business, I know the tacos and beers were really good. I was for sure people go like it, and we go to chefs to work for us for the rest of the life. Like, I don't expect to go by working with the restaurants in Manhattan. I am Jose Moreno, original from Puebla, and I'm the owner to Birrealandia. In 2019, I decided to start this business of Birrealandia. My brother Jesus, he's the other co-founder of this company. This business started like as a dream. Like, we working too many years in Italian restaurants. We decided to do our own food from the roots. 2019, I convinced him to both together go make a more strong team to do this. After 5 months, we decided quit in our restaurants and focus on this business because we start grow up. Now we have a big team to start at 8 a.m. over here in the central kitchen to prep. I'm in charge to prepping over here, to hanging out the central kitchen, all the production, and my brother take care about service.
19: Over here, we get busy, we prep everything over here. We don't cut one lemon over there, everything goes ready for service. As soon as we get over there, we open right away.
18: But I never request for this match. I never imagine like I want to have a office, six employers, and five drivers. When I start parking the truck one day, the customer was waiting for the truck to get over there. We get a fight. They get like a 4:40. They was like in the truck, in the cars around in the corner. But soon they saw the truck, they make in the line.
4: I got birria tacos. Very consistent. The flavor is not super forward on spices and seasoning.
5: Everyone really liked this place. So a lot of flavor. Even the consomme was really good. Lots of flavor. We put you in to fit in and have it.
13: They certainly don't do tacos like that in Australia where I'm from. It was very good. The little soup, it was like something I've never had before. It was so rich. It was so, like, it was such a good addition to the meal. It was great.
18: I feel great right when I found that's the only throw. That's the first throw New York Times gave. 2 stars was like a unbelievable. I go to on my bed and I can believe that's motive to me to work more hard, like standing up early, come and put more attention and about the quality of the food, because it's something like you have. I don't want to lure. I feel like after that reviews, a lot of people will come to check it out. Why is this? And I have to have the answer and the food.
15: My name is Chef Marcus Sampson, and right now you're at Metropolis at the PAC NYC Center.
20: I'm so excited to finally get an opportunity to cook with you. What are we making?
15: We're going to make one of Chef Ed's signature dishes here at Metropolis, which is this incredible hamachi. It's a fish taco. I can guarantee you it's a fish taco you've never had before. Like our tortilla here is more like a crepe. You get a little bit of that cilantro, and that's again where
20: so
15: I
20: So that's cilantro that you see there.
15: Okay, so we have that crunchy slaw, right? You need a little bit of vinaigrette, right? And you need the best of fish. And hamachi, sushi kwan like this, it's just some of the best piece of fish you can possibly eat.
21: Mmm. Nice.
20: Mmm. Cheers. How did this amazing synergy happen between you and PAC NYC?
15: Well, I feel very fortunate and privileged to have this opportunity. It's very personal to me after 9/11 to have a culture centerpiece here is absolutely amazing.
20: I believe, if I'm correct, you were at Windows of the World.
15: Yeah.
20: Days.
15: Yeah, a week before. A week before.
20: There you go. Yeah. So this must be really personal.
15: Absolutely. I mean, this is more than a passion project. This is also, it's important for New York City. It's important for us to be able to heal around a meal.
20: The menu also is, like you said, a love letter to New York City.
15: Yeah, and the menu, we really look at traditional cooking that both Chef Ed and I are rooted in, that has sort of French techniques, but also much more open and diverse the way New York City is open and diverse.
21: Chef Ed lets us know every day that he's from Queens, so.
15: Oh,
22: you guys are talking about me?
21: Yeah. Oh, I'm so surprised. I've never heard that you came from, it's like Nas and Ed that come from Queens.
20: And Charlene Ellicott.
22: I gotta represent, yes, you're correct.
21: Yeah, that's awesome.
20: Wow.
22: So this is our veg platter, focused on our farms and Union Square Market. Good way to start the meal.
15: This is our brunch vibes. We just love this fun menu. This is a cinnamon roll with a little bit of truffle glaze and ham, just a barico ham. And then we have some chicken and biscuit, super comfort food, right? And this is our avocado toast, so something for everyone.
20: When someone comes here, and they came specifically because of you, for you, and for what this means, what are you hoping they experience and feel when they leave?
15: If you had a great time in the dining room, you know, come through again, tell your friends.
16: What's your favorite spot to grab a bite or two? 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
23: What is true kindness? 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
28: 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So you have the opportunity to book a 15 or 30 minute video call with them, or you can simply submit a question and you receive back a short video response from experts.
27: There are a multitude of professionals in myriad industries that are willing to help you, and there's a high likelihood of the information being valuable because these people are well versed and recognized in their spaces. I use the Assemble platform to speak with James Cole Jr., who is very experienced in the real estate fund formation space, as well as being a part of the Obama administration.
29: Mike Tyson had a great quote that says, everybody has a plan till they get hit. I want to talk to the person who got hit. They're going to give me much more information to not have that happen to me.
28: One of my closest confidants and mentors now, which is Sakaya Sandifer. He's someone that has not only worked in fashion, but music and art and creative. He's sought out by so many people around the world. He's an expert on Assemble, and people reach out to him all the time.
29: Mentoring has been very, very fulfilling. Most successful people that I know have an innate desire to give information, but they don't want to be bombarded without it being received as a thing of value.
28: When you use our platform, it's not just a transaction, it's a transformation. And we can really start to help people catalyze their life.
30: It's our sixth year of the Future Leaders Program that we've partnered with Rakuten and the Girls Inc. of Alameda County on. This is our opportunity to bring young women from Girls Inc. together with mentors both from the Rakuten and the Warriors organization.
31: Just socializing with like our mentors, our mentees. We're getting to know each other, and it's just a really fun and like useful experience.
32: Couldn't have come at a better time to meet and mentor the future leaders and kind of show them that there's jobs both in media, tech, sports, entertainment, and there's a wide world of possibilities that they can do upon graduation and kind of succeed to be their best selves.
33: We want to welcome all the mentees from Girls Inc. and the mentors from the Warriors and Rakuten. How's everybody doing so far this morning?
30: It's really a close-knit opportunity for girls to be paired with young women in learning about what sports and careers in sports may look like, but also really diving into creating a mentorship between the two. Girls are going to spend their day going through the game and really experiencing what careers can potentially look like outside of the physical basketball court, which we often assume is the only thing that is available in sports. So if you look around today, there are women who work in the finance portion of our organization. They're working in community relations and marketing and guest services, really helping them understand the broad careers that are available in sports.
31: We arrived at Nordstrom. We first met our mentor, And we had a little panel, interviews and stuff like that. We had a little lunch. I got to talk with my mentor, and they flew all the way from New York to here to meet with me. It was a really nice experience for me and also impactful.
1: Three tops, three bottoms, and three shoes. And from these three tops, three bottoms, and three shoes, you should be able to kind of put together an endless amount of outfits.
4: I think it's been so special just to get to know these students. These girls are both in from sophomore year to graduating and going off to college. So just giving them both style advice, what it's like to be working, business professional, and career advice too. Going off to college can be kind of daunting of what your next step is, but under kind of reassuring the students that there's so many opportunities and that if they just put their best foot forward, that they're going to succeed no matter what. And having a backing such as Girls Inc. and Warriors and Rakuten specifically really elevate the next generation is very special.
31: What I learned from my mentor, she's a really sweet and a nice person. I think she's so far very supportive of like how I am and with who I am.
5: My advice to you is over the next 2 days, just use your voice. Your voice is a very powerful tool.
30: We're really hoping this is an opportunity for young women to be able to connect with professionals and really understand what can come after their careers in high school.
31: What I truly want to do is to be either a movie director or a person that makes a script for a movie. I would say that one tip that I learned is to be confident about myself and to push myself in like different situations to make them some different people.
1: We are so happy to have you here yesterday and today engaging in this experience with us. So on behalf of the Warriors and Rakuten, we have special gifts for all of you.
9: A mini
4: when you graduate, you know, you might not know your career path right away, but kind of understanding through internships, mentorship, opportunities like this one today, that you can find what you're most interested in and then kind of land on your feet eventually.
10: Go Warriors!
30: A big part of our DNA at the Warriors is what we do in the community and off the court. This is something we've been very invested in even when we were back in Oakland, and certainly now that we're here in San Francisco, our reach has really expanded to serve the entire Bay Area, whether this means working directly in schools, working with nonprofit organizations that are really doing the work.
11: Yes. Three, one, two, three.
13: What are you doing? The day-to-day life that I have now, it starts at 4:45 in the morning. We get up, we start shift here at 6 a.m. 2 days a week, we have a roll call with our whole team and being assigned a patrol. No 2 days are the same. You never know what calls are going to come through. For me, that's one of the best parts of the job. You never know what you're going to encounter, who you're going to encounter. While it's a challenging part of the job, for me, it's also one of the best parts of the job. I was inspired to get into this field. Both of my parents were police officers. My dad was a state trooper, and my mom worked for the Precinct 3 Constable's Office, where she retired several years back. This is what I know. The law enforcement has always been in my family. I was following in their footsteps. I've been a police officer 8 years. Throughout the last 8 years, I have seen more and more women get into this profession. When I started 8 years ago, I was maybe one of two females on my shift, and now we have about the same amount of women as we do men per shift. So I think it has increased a lot over the years. What motivates me the most by being a police officer is just getting the opportunity to serve my community, make a difference in my community, help others as often as we can
15: in this area.
13: I've been a canine deputy. It'll be 6 years this year. I have a Belgian Malinois. He's a dual-purpose canine. He's certified to sniff narcotics, and he's also certified in apprehension. That has been the best part of this job, is to have him as a partner. I truly believe he's the best partner anyone could have. I've enjoyed every moment of that. We've done some amazing things together as a canine team. He's just a really the best tool that the county could provide us when fighting crime. My mother was with the Precinct 3 Constable's Office for 16 years, and she was a school resource officer, and she retired as a sergeant. Seeing my mom in this profession, I know times changed even more so for her. And so just seeing her opening doors as well, climbing the ranks as well within this department, I saw her work hard, I saw her move up in the ranks, and I knew it was possible.
6: one of the challenges we face oftentimes just dealing with the public and their perception on law enforcement and us working so hard to try to change that perspective. And so we work so hard to try to break down those barriers and rebuild trust and relationship in the community. The Highlands Chamber of Commerce acknowledged me and my work that I had done in the community in the Highlands area. So I received that acknowledgement. It's been a couple of weeks ago now. I think my work in that community and us being so active in their community and in that area is what contributed to me receiving that award. To all the young women growing up out there, if they've ever thought that they might want to make a difference in their communities or to serve others, to serve the public, that this would be an excellent profession to get into. It's a great profession and you do get that opportunity to serve others.
7: We should all be staying active. And here on Pumped, we show you all the different ways members of your community are keeping in shape. Meet people who can make a gym wherever they go.
8: You can literally make anything and everything yours.
7: Proving that age is just a number.
11: How old are you?
8: 80.
7: And challenging what we think is possible.
15: Get up, baby. Get up. That's what I love.
8: I can't breathe.
7: So put on your sweats and join us to get pumped. The extraordinary bond we have with our pets is unlike any other. 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So we're introducing you to some of the most amazing pets we've met.
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19: Hi, I'm Diana Wood, the crazy power wash artist.
7: Resourceful...
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21: If you compare the DNA of every human being on the planet, you'll learn that we are 99.99% the same. So why do we spend 99% of our time focusing on that 0.01% that separates us? I'm Michael Koenigs, and this is More in Common, a show where I travel the country looking for stories about what brings us together. It turns out this country has countless stories of unity. But to find these extraordinary friendships, you have to reach out. This is More in Common.
2: We're back on All Good.
22: This would be FT parallel, and this would be FT perpendicular.
23: For Saborno Perry, physics is everything.
22: I don't know. It's just the cool visualizations, the funky graphs and diagrams.
23: A challenge for most high school students in advanced placement chemistry.
22: The first ionization energy, the electronegativity, the melting points, the boiling points, the density and the atomic radius.
23: Don't worry. I'm lost too. But it's Saborno's constant growth and comprehension that skipped him from fourth grade to the eighth, and again from ninth to 12th. Making him the youngest student ever to graduate from Malvern High School.
22: You're going to be graduating at 12.
23: Yeah, really exciting. You heard that right. And he's also an author, publishing his first of two books at 7. Even lecturing a college class overseas in India. Naturally, he takes time to tutor his older classmates.
24: When I took my chemistry readings, I spoke to him about it. He was like, that was the easiest thing ever, and I was struggling on it.
34: We've sent some heavy hitters to some great schools, and Saborno's just a unique case.
23: Even in the eyes of former U.S. President Barack Obama, who sent him this signed letter for his intellectual gift when he was just 4. His older brother and parents were shocked.
35: We were thinking, how on the earth President Obama know about Saborno?
23: A little genius his mom, Shahida Berry, noticed early on.
36: He always like one step like forward.
23: So what's the dream of a brilliant child prodigy?
22: Help people around the world understand math and science. My goal is to be a professor and try to help those in need of a good learning resource.
2: Art can
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19: Hi, I'm Diana Wood, the crazy power wash artist.
7: Resourceful...
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7: 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When you meet the people behind the art, you get to appreciate every stroke of genius. Ever walk by a really long food line and think, those people are crazy?
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7: Worth the Wait takes you to the front of America's longest lines to answer one question. Is it worth the wait? From a massive 7-pound burrito to a slice of pie that has locals going crazy, we'll let you know what's worth it and what's not. This is Worth the Wait. This country is full of unusual places to see and amazing things to do. But only the locals really know where to go. On My Go-To, we discover some of the strangest...
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7: ...most secret...
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14: It's a totally different world here, huh?
9: We're not a homogenous group. We've got our Filipinos, we've got our Samoans, you've got your white, you've got natives here. Instead of whatever else, you know, is causing strife, you know, causing controversy, we have to get along here.
25: People from all walks of life have ended up here in Whittier. And here we are, together.
2: We're back on All Good.
26: Trunk is not paying a college tuition, but it does help because these are some of the things that some of the parents don't even think about before they go.
27: Brianna Moreland, and I am the founder of the Buzzy Foundation. The mission of the Buzzy Foundation is just to give students the opportunity to feel heard, to be motivated, and to get what they need to feel equipped for college. This is the What You Reppin' Trunk giveaway. Families and students are coming in today to receive their trunk. A trunk party is a time for you, your family, friends, and everybody to come in and congratulate you and give you things for your dorm, towels, irons, toothpaste, toothbrush, soap, comforters, pillows. It's just so much stuff to name. Sheets, sets, hangers, just everything you need for your first kind of needs of college. I started it at the end of my freshman year going into my sophomore year of college. I had so much support with scholarships and trunks and everything. I received about 3 trunks and lots of scholarships where essentially I didn't have to pay for school.
26: She mentioned to us in the family that she had been thinking about this idea from going to college that she would like to give back. Trunk is not paying a college tuition, but it does help because these are some of the things that some of the parents don't even think about before they go. They're so interested in getting that tuition pay, having money for books, these little things.
27: My sister went to school with Brianna, and she told me that I should be a part of it. It's not just about the trunk. It's about the support and the commitment of Brianna to really invest in our education and just foster our future success.
26: I'm uber proud of Brianna. This is just a true testament of her character, her leadership, and her ability to always just want to give back. And so that just makes her a beautiful person inside and out.
27: Oh, my God. It's overwhelming. I'm just so appreciative of them appreciating the fact that I'm doing this because it makes me want to go harder every year.
28: Cheers, Bear. Bear's looking at you. I met Barry here through Seniors Helping Seniors. We've been hanging out ever since.
29: He gets rye toast and I get wheat toast. That's the only difference.
28: Me and Barry do different things. We go out to breakfast or brunch. We do some grocery shopping. We go to the movies.
6: Good.
28: He's very good now. One of the main things it does is it maintains Barry's quality of life. My favorite picture is when Barry's a dentist.
6: Barry is almost 90. He was in the military. That's you when you were in the Air Force.
28: Good looking guy.
8: That's me.
6: Yeah. Weren't you handsome?
8: Yes.
6: Well, Barry has Alzheimer's. 7 years now. And so when Barry was diagnosed, after a few years, I decided I need to have some help.
8: Good.
6: A bit tight.
28: There we go.
6: My friend gave me the name of the agency, which is Seniors Helping Seniors. And I called, and that's how I started.
28: All right, sir. Your chariot awaits you. There we go. Now we're two cool guys.
6: Barry looks forward to Dan whenever he comes. He's, like, excited to see him.
28: It's a beautiful day, isn't it, Bear?
6: And knows that they're going to have a good time.
8: All the way.
28: All the way, that's it. All the way.
6: And it gives him opportunity to get out and do things with another person besides me.
28: Here we go. Really got the flowers up, too. Working with seniors, helping seniors, all the caregivers that I've met have been great people. That's the way to do it.
6: Hats off.
28: Hats off.
6: Hats off.
28: And they enjoy what they're doing. I think that's what's most important.
6: I'll be back in a bit with coffee, all right?
28: If you have extra time and you want to do something that you feel good about and can enjoy, I highly recommend it. A successful breakfast?
8: Yeah.
28: Oh, yeah. I think so, too.
7: Can inspire, uplift, and give us a whole new perspective on things. On Stroke of Genius, we find creativity from all over the country and take you inside the minds of their brilliant creators. Learn how these artists make some of the most bizarre...
10: Hi, I'm Diana Wood, the crazy power wash artist.
7: Resourceful...
20: Everything around me inspires me.
7: And unique artwork from communities around the country. When you meet the people behind the art, you get to appreciate every stroke of genius. Ever walk by a really long food line and think, those people are crazy?
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7: Why would anyone stand hours on their feet before they can sit down to eat?
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7: Worth the Wait takes you to the front of America's longest lines to answer one question. Is it worth the wait? From a massive 7-pound burrito to a slice of pie that has locals going crazy, we'll let you know what's worth it and what's not. This is Worth the Wait. This country is full of unusual places to see and amazing things to do. But only the locals really know where to go. On My Go-To, we discover some of the strangest...
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21: Our school is CC Hardy, and we are in Willis, Texas. I love the fact that we just have such wonderful staff that work their tails off to provide the best education for our kids. Our teachers are very dedicated. They're very driven and focused on kids and really give it their all the time. Our PTO here is brand new, and we want to come swoop in and be the support system that they need. Our teacher's lounge is pretty basic. It's not bad, but it's not great. One of the ways that we decided we could support our teachers was to redo the lounge and make a personal space for them to relax in the middle of the day, to take a break and be re-energized. It's important for our kids to see their parents putting education as a priority. And when they see the adults in their lives that they look up to modeling that behavior, it reiterates that that needs to be a priority for them. Because we're brand new, we didn't have any funds, so we really had to go foot to the pavement and go business to business and ask for sponsors. So we ended up finding this real estate group called the Valdez Group. And they have connections with a lot of local businesses and business owners. They jumped in and decided they would like to sponsor us and help come and put this together.
4: We have a phenomenal group that loves to give back to the community. So they let us know what they needed. So we're all about helping the community and love our teachers. And they're giving back to us. So we wanted to come in and give back to them.
21: Before, we had several microwaves and some not working and a fridge that was run down and old. And they have come in and given us two working microwaves, an Instapot, and a brand new fridge fully stocked, along with a new pantry fully stocked with snacks and coffee bar set up, coffee syrups,
4: mirrors, plants,
21: along with beautiful decor to really make it just an exciting environment for them to come in on their breaks.
5: Yay! That looks really nice in here. I like it.
11: This is great.
12: Oh, it's nice. It's very calming.
14: Now we can come in here and enjoy and spend time with other teachers.
21: I think every teacher has a big heart. And when you have a heart that's dedicated to service to children, they deserve something coming back to them.
5: So we just want to say thank you to you guys and enjoy your week of being pampered.
16: Thank you.

0: adults with disabilities as a forgotten demographic. Just make everybody aware and see somebody with disabilities as no different than somebody without disabilities, and that awareness gets there, then we all grow as people. Then we don't treat people differently based on something they can't control themselves.
1: Good job, high five. All right. Okay.
0: So in total, we have about 150 students here in Fresno, about 40 staff.
2: Hours are pretty hot. Here, you want to go touch it? Yeah.
0: It's not just cerebral palsy. We cater to all kinds of disabilities, whether it's MS, Parkinson's, you know, multiple diagnosis, Down syndrome. There is no limit to what we'll care for. Understanding where our food comes from, understanding from seed to table what we're eating health-wise, also taking part in our growing process. Not everything needs to be a sterile medical like type of facility. Get dirty, get your hands dirty, feel where our food comes from. You know, kind of roll up the sleeves. A lot of times students in wheelchairs or if they're physical ailments, they can't bend down to the ground. So if we raise them up, it gives them accessibility to reach their vegetables. Raised beds is just physically easier on the students, and it allows them to be a part of it.

0: the flower bed. And the vegetable, too, is my favorite.
1: I like going out, getting out in the air, you know, breathe it, just to be with my friends, you know, talking to them.
2: I hope they get to meet people who treat them with respect, and they see that the community and such people, there's a lot of good out there, you know, and there's a lot of people who will never look at them differently. They'll look at them just like I look at you or, you know, anybody else, you know.

0: someone who's doing good for others? Let us know on social media, and you just might see their story on All Good.
1: Everyone needs a break from their 9 to 5, and we know you don't want to spend those vacation days on the couch. So here on Out of Office, we're taking you to some of our favorite vacation spots, where the locals show us how to really relax.
2: And I could feel it when I went from one bath to the next.
1: Take in the sights.
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1: And have some fun.
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1: So finish your last work email and join us as we go out of office. 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
5: 3, 2, 1.
6: Everyone's got one.
7: So here we are.
6: Their favorite spot.
8: It's sexy. It's mysterious.
9: Such a welcome treat.
10: You have to see it to believe it.
6: You love them.
11: A really mellow, serene, soulful space.
6: And tell everyone who will listen.
12: It's so cute.
13: Oh, my God.
10: I want to bring people back here.
6: No matter how you say it.
14: I call it water ice.
15: Water ice.
6: It's delicious. This is my go-to.
16: They sent you to the right spot.
10: Spectacular sets.
17: Powerful performances.
18: Sensational music.
10: And it's all coming together right here.
17: At Disney Frozen the Musical.
10: So get ready for some warm hugs. It is time to let it go.
19: Olaf and Jeremy. Olaf, I'm wearing your entire family tree.
20: Wow.
19: Just for this interview. Tell us about who or what you have here with you.
20: Well, this is Olaf.
21: Hi, Olaf.
19: Hi, Olaf.
21: Hi, Olaf. What's your favorite part about bringing Olaf to life?
20: I like how he sees everything like a child. I mean, he is pretty young. He was born that day. In fact, every night, Lauren, who plays Anna, comes up to me at some point during the show and says happy birthday to him.
19: Oh, my God.
20: But I like that about him. But one of my, I guess my most favorite thing is how he's this sort of, he's a little bit of Anna and a little bit of Elsa.
19: Yeah.
20: He's like a little link between the two of them. In fact, I think he's sort of the first step they take towards coming back together.
19: Yeah.
20: You know,
19: yeah.
20: They realize that they share this thing that they helped create together.
21: I think, like, your character is so unique because you're here on stage. We see Olaf on stage. How is that dynamic? Of course, like, doing the puppeteering. Is this something you've done for a long time? Or, like, talk to me about that.
20: Nope. I was never a puppeteer before I got strapped into this guy. He taught me everything I know.
21: Oh.
20: And, you know, it was not easy. I remember the first time I was in it, and, I mean, it felt real heavy. And it felt just kind of like I didn't know what to do with myself, but like everything else,
21: yeah.
20: You practice it, and you get to know each other a little bit, and now it feels like we're dancing.
10: I have two of the best people on the whole show, Sven, who's played by Dan, and Christoph, who's played by Dominic. It's so great to see you all.
22: Thanks for having us.
10: Sven is a reindeer,
23: yes, and it's a full-sized reindeer that is played just by one person at a time.
22: Kristoff's and Sven's relationship is the best part of the show for me, in my opinion. It's a relationship that's unique to his character, and nobody else gets anything like that.
10: And he doesn't talk.
22: No, he doesn't. I'm the voice that talks on your behalf.
10: Now we're going to see this transformation into Sven the reindeer. How are the eyes articulated and the rest of the face?
24: So the eyes are articulated through a pulley that is in his front hoof. Under his handle. So he has handles that he uses to walk. He reaches down and controls the eyes with one hand and the ears with the other.
10: Well, let's start the transformation. I can't wait to see Dan turn into a reindeer.
23: So the first thing I get to do is put on a nice fake butt.
10: More and more people are doing this anyway.
23: Yeah. Next, I put on my hooves, which are boots that are stilts. This piece we're putting on right now is a back brace. Next, we put on legs. This piece we're putting on now is called the carapace. Basically creates the torso shape of the reindeer. Sort of builds it out for me.
24: All right, when you're ready, tipping forward.
22: Where'd you come from?
10: Oh my gosh, this is really something.
22: It's not that hard at all to love this giant beast right here, right? Look at him. You gonna walk over me?
23: Yeah.
4: Oh, Sven! Oh.
10: It truly feels like there's a real life animal in front of me.
21: These are the sisters that everybody loves, and for good reason.
19: Of course. You know, we're talking about Anna and Elsa, but really, they are the real Caroline and Lauren. Hi, ladies.
5: Hi. How are you?
19: We're so happy you're here.
21: I love this. So talk about why playing these two sisters is so special for you all.
7: Well, in my opinion, they are some of the most powerful Disney princesses. Okay. Their love for each other is the most powerful thing, and we learn that throughout the show. And finding each other again and understanding each other, it's just all about caring for each other.
9: And it's true love, not just within a prince and a princess, though we have some princes in this show. It's true love between family and between sisters, and I think that's just so amazing.
21: One of my favorite parts is the looks. You all have the looks from the outfits to the hair, and that's what I really want to see.
7: Oh, my gosh. Well, I think we might be able to give you a little backstage exclusive if you want to come.
21: Yes.
19: In the show, you go from toe up to the blow up to updo in like 2 seconds.
9: Yes.
19: What is happening on your head?
9: Yes, well, there's a lot of Disney magic happening and a lot of help. But I do have 9 wigs in the show. All of these wigs, including Elsa's gorgeous ice braid, they are hand-tied human hair wigs. They are fit impeccably to our heads, and they're custom-made. And so, yes, I'm very lucky. I have 9 wigs that kind of help us with our magic of Anna. So
21: it's not just the hair, it's the outfits too. And this is one of the outfits that we get to see. How many outfit changes do you have?
7: Oh goodness. I have 5-ish. We're gonna say 5-ish.
21: Okay.
7: This dress has so many beads on it, thousands upon thousands of beads. I transform into the character the second I put it on, and she is meticulously worked on. Our costume and hair team are the best in the business.
9: The beautiful thing about Frozen, the musical, is that a lot of these fabrics that we're seeing, they're sourced from 17 different countries, so they're very authentic.
21: Thank you for letting us come hang out with you all back here. This is so fun.
7: This is where the magic happens.
19: Group hug, ladies.
21: Yeah.
10: And now we get to the singing. Faith is joining us, so she's a musical director for the show. Faith, I don't know if you're ready for this.
12: I don't know either. Looking at you.
19: Get ready.
12: I'm sure you'll get me ready.
19: Well, we're so excited that you're taking the time to have a little show with us, a little show and tell action, because let's clue you in. We are all friends having a friendly competition. Faith is going to be teaching us how to sing, and she's going to pick the winner.
12: No pressure, right?
21: No pressure at all. Yeah. For a show like Frozen and a song like Let It Go, it is such a powerful song. Getting ready to really deliver a song like that, can you practice or do you just have to have it?
12: I think it's a little bit of both. There is an awful lot of preparation involved and warming up and having the right technique, but you have to have that special something to be such an iconic character as Elsa.
21: What would the warm-up be if we were to try to get ready?
12: Well, different people warm up differently. What do you like? Do you like...
10: Yeah, we like that. Should we try it?
12: All right. I think you're ready to make some snow.
10: Let it go.

0: anyway.
1: No, yeah! Yeah!
0: The time has come. Who's the next Elsa on the tour?
2: On the tour? Well, I hope you're all available for the entire run because I could see you all just taking different weeks.
0: Oh.
2: That's the exciting thing about live theater is you never know what you're going to get, and then one day you'll get Reggie as Elsa. Another day you'll get Kumasi as Elsa. And another day you'll get Jovina as Elsa.
3: Let it go. Let it go. I am one with the wind and sky.
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4: Worth the Wait takes you to the front of America's longest lines to answer one question. Is it worth the wait? From a massive 7-pound burrito to a slice of pie that has locals going crazy. We'll let you know what's worth it and what's not. This is Worth the Wait. This country is full of unusual places to see and amazing things to do. But only the locals really know where to go. On My Go-To, we discover some of the strangest...
9: This is a brain of a gorilla.
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14: We are at the Mid-Atlantic Air Museum, located at the Reading Airport in Reading, Pennsylvania. From Philadelphia, you can definitely get here on less than one tank of gas. It was established in 1980 as a museum specifically to recover and restore the P-61 Black Widow. P-61 Black Widow was an airplane that was delivered to New Guinea in January of 1945, and on January 10th, it crashed onto a mountain. Everybody survived, believe it or not, and for the next 40 years, it sat on the top of that mountain until we sent a bunch of people over there to recover the aircraft piece by piece. Some of the local natives were hauling parts down the mountain. The larger parts, like the fuselage and the wings, those were brought down by helicopter. Literally carried down the mountain about 7,000 feet down. Came back here in 1991, and we've been restoring it ever since. So we've been 30 years into the restoration of this aircraft. There's only four of these airplanes left in the world, and this is the only one that will ever fly. We have amassed the collection of something in excess of 120 airframes, many of which are airworthy and are flown. Every aircraft here is a piece of history and has its own story. This aircraft here is the Val. It's a replica of a World War II Japanese dive bomber that was used during the raid on Pearl Harbor. This particular aircraft was built by 20th Century Fox Studios to be used in the movie Tora Tora Tora back in 1970. The briefing time, that is a B-25 Mitchell bomber, and that is an absolute true replica of an airplane called Briefing Time, and that is an airworthy aircraft. It's called an AT-6 Texan, and it just happens that this is one of the airplanes that we'll sell you a ride in if you're interested. The significance of this museum, regardless of whether it's in Reading, is the fact that we are preserving history. This is an outstanding place to bring your family. It's a living history. These are airplanes that we fly, and, you know, they're maintained, they're treated with care. It's just a fantastic experience, and if you're a World War II history buff, there's nothing like it.
15: It's about an hour and a half hike to get close to the Hollywood sign, and it was well worth it.
1: I love coming up here and seeing everyone's reactions when they finally get to see the sign.
11: I wanted to come here to see the sign because it's my first time and also do a little dance.
16: I didn't know that the sign was already 100 years old, but I mean, it's really nice to know that I'm celebrating the century of the sign here.
1: Today we are doing a Hollywood sign hike tour. And this is so exciting for me because the Hollywood sign is celebrating its 100th year anniversary this year. It was built in 1923, so it's 100 just this year. And I think that's so cool that we have this 100-year-old history here. So the group today has taken this tour where we stop first at the Bronson Caves, featured in over 150 movies and TV shows. We also get to talk about the Griffith Observatory. We get to see that. The sign is located in Griffith Park, so a lot of history of the park and the sign.
17: When it was originally built, it was just a big old billboard. It was an advertisement for a housing development called Hollywood Land.
18: I've been in LA for over 30 years, always seen the Hollywood sign, never actually took the hike to be this close. It's a nice hike, not too hard, not too easy, and it's nice to see the sign up close.
11: Actually, it's a very good trail. I love hiking, and this is a very good spot to reach at the end of the hike.
16: I'm coming from Calgary in Canada, so we are on vacation with my wife and my daughter. It has been nice to come. Long way, a little bit hot, but I mean, the spectacle is beautiful. The landscape is really nice, so we really love it.
1: There's a lot of, like, you know, when they round the corner and, like, oh my God, there it is. What's become very popular as of late, I've actually seen quite a few people dancing.
4: We should all be staying active. And here on Pumped, we show you all the different ways members of your community are keeping in shape. Meet people who can make a gym wherever they go.
10: You can literally make anything and everything yours.
4: Proving that age is just a number.
19: How

0: can't breathe.
1: So put on your sweats and join us to get pumped. The extraordinary bond we have with our pets is unlike any other. Here on Pet Project, we consider our furry friends members of the family, and we know you do, too. So we're introducing you to some of the most amazing pets we've met.
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1: The owners who go above and beyond to help them out.
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1: And the stories of resilient pets that inspire us all.
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1: 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On Stroke of Genius, we find creativity from all over the country and take you inside the minds of their brilliant creators. Learn how these artists make some of the most bizarre...
5: Hi, I'm Diana Wood, the crazy power wash artist.
1: Resourceful...
6: Everything around me inspires me.
1: And unique artwork from communities around the country. When you meet the people behind the art, you get to appreciate every stroke of genius.
7: I'm Shirley Curry. I'm 82 years old, and I'm the gaming grandma.
8: Go!
9: I'm Joseph Green. I'm 26 years old, and I'm Shirley's number one grandson. How'd you become the grandma gamer?
7: My son gave me a computer and a game and started me in both, and I became addicted.
9: Talk about your friendship with Joseph.
7: He just would comment and talk to me on my channel.
9: So, Joseph, you got a friend who's 82 years old and playing video games?
10: Yeah, can you believe it?
9: Boo! Oh my gosh!
11: Even though there's an age difference, we have a lot of things in common and obviously lots in video games.
7: Gaming is an open world and it should be open to everybody. And everybody should accept everybody into it.
12: You're watching My Go-To.
13: This is a dream for me.
14: You could feel the energy. I mean, everyone was really excited.
15: The lightsabers and the colors, it's really nice.
16: Privilege to be able to come here and see it ahead of everybody. I mean, I could sit at home and watch it. It's not the same. It's a different experience watching it with your peers and everybody who enjoys it like you do.
17: It's truly a special thing to be here at Lucasfilm.
18: So many wonderful films have been made here, so to be here among it is something else. That's a feeling that not very many people get a chance to do it.
17: It feels like we're not supposed to be here.
19: There is nothing easy about being a Jedi.
20: Ahsoka is a Jedi that left the Jedi Order before the Clone Wars.
21: She did the Jedi thing, did what she was supposed to do.
19: Anakin never got to finish my training. I walked away from him.
21: But then things didn't turn out the way that it was, so she started doing what she needed to do.
19: Things have changed.
18: She's a wonderful character, very colorful character that we grew up with during the Clone Wars, and even more so, and in Rebels.
20: Now we get to see what happens after, which I'm super excited about.
19: When the stakes are this high, we have to do what's right.
16: It's nice seeing that others pretty much feel the same way you do.
18: The fans, many, lots of different cosplays, lots of different organizations that have a huge passion for Star Wars.
21: I got the chance to dress up as Ahsoka, and I was like, I'm going to do it. So here we are, and I'm loving it.
22: All right, 1, 2, 3.
23: Seeing a backdrop where you could get pictures, that was awesome. The DJ inside was awesome. He was very lively.
20: We have lightsabers everywhere, which is amazing to see.
18: It was beautiful.
24: Did we get everyone a lightsaber?
21: They're doing lightsaber raffles.
24: 4, 8, 1, 8.
21: It was a lot of fun. It really picked up the energy for sure.
24: 4, 7, 4, 8.
16: Vibes in there was incredible. You can see that a lot of people enjoyed it.
20: Got to get the party started somehow.
23: Everyone's clearly there to celebrate Ahsoka and Star Wars in general.
16: With everything happening in the world today, it gives you that relief into fantasy.
25: We have a lot of work to do.
26: Once a rebel, always a rebel.
17: The acting was amazing and the action was just like, you could tell that they put a lot of effort into this, and even as a show, it felt like a movie.
21: I cannot wait for the next episode.
18: To be shoulder to shoulder with all these passionate fans and creators, just

0: Goosebumps everywhere.
1: A lot about restaurants and businesses leaving San Francisco and the Bay Area as a whole, but there are a lot of businesses that are opening up. I want to show you one of my favorite new restaurants in downtown San Francisco, Bar Sprezzatura. Let's go.
2: The word Sprezzatura means the art to do something amazing without effort.
1: It's so weird when you look at how beautiful it is to think that there was nothing here when you all started it. You all created this from the ground up.
2: You're right. It was complete open space. You lift the floor, heat it, put it back down, and cover with those beautiful glasses. And I would never thought that it came up something this beautiful. We wanted to help people in vacation using the tool of simplicity and hospitality.
1: What do you think is it about this space that makes people feel like they're really getting away?
2: It's very bright, and the interior design, they did a fantastic job. High lamps, right? It can remind you like a street in Venice. But the tool of hospitality, I think that's what makes people feel that they're really transported somewhere else.
1: So, Carlo, how is it for you being like a partner here at the restaurant, but also being back here making these fabulous drinks?
2: Life dream. It's like a soccer player playing for like a national team.
1: I think your drinks are so unique, and I'm excited. I want to see how you make them, especially my favorite one, which is this cantaloupe drink.
2: Yeah, fresh cantaloupe juice that we press it daily, and then we do soda water, and now we top it with Prosecco of Bottobbiadene. Cantaloupe sphere with the prosciutto di Parma and balsamic pearls on top. You hired.
1: We love the ambiance, we love the drinks, but we all know when it comes to a restaurant, the most important thing is the food. So I'm gonna take you inside the kitchen.
3: You gotta cook with passion, you gotta cook with your heart, and it shows in the food, you can taste it.
1: If you were to describe the food here, how would you describe it?
4: I would describe the food at Bar Sprezzatura, casual, but delicate. We pay attention to all the ingredients. We pay attention to the craft, putting everything together and putting it on the plate. So every detail is very important. Here, when you take a bite of something of the food here, we really want it to be an explosion of flavor on the palate.
1: You have like a connection to Italy, Italian food. You really like it.
3: Growing up, my dad was always making pastas and pizzas and teach me about the Italian way of simplicity. I grew up eating it.
2: We just want to make it good for you. We want to make a great memory. You can choose a lot of places to go. So for us, it's a luxury to have everybody here. We have a shot to make somebody memory for life.
1: You could have built this restaurant anywhere, in any city, but even in San Francisco, in any neighborhood. Why downtown San Francisco?
2: Because it needs love. Really believe that they do a hidden gem on a place that there was nothing before. It would change the dynamic and the way that people think.
1: How do you feel about having this restaurant here in this part of San Francisco?
4: Having this restaurant in downtown San Francisco, it does feel like a dream. Just to show people that there is still life. You know, it's amazing.
5: We should all be staying active. And here on Pumped, we show you all the different ways members of your community are keeping in shape. Meet people who can make a gym wherever they go.
6: You can literally make anything and everything yours.
5: Proving that age is just a number.
7: How old are you?
6: 80.
5: And challenging what we think is possible.
8: Get up, baby. Get up. That's what I love.
9: Can't breathe.
5: Put on your sweats and join us to get pumped. The extraordinary bond we have with our pets is unlike any other. Here on Pet Project, we consider our furry friends members of the family, and we know you do, too. 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
5: 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But only the locals really know where to go. On My Go-To, we discover some of the strangest...
0: This is a brain of a gorilla.
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5: 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Nothing brings people together like a great meal. And at Bite Size, communities coming together around food is what we're all about. Join us as we take you around to some of the best and most unique restaurants around the country. 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
7: Here's my father, Paco Lopez.
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5: And meet some of the customers taking on their challenges. Let us add a little flavor to your day at Bite Size. What is true kindness? How can we help our neighbors in need? Maybe it's as simple as a smile or a hug.
14: All sorts of emotions.
15: Yeah.
5: All Good is about finding everyday people doing good in their communities.
16: So they come here and they can get their food, personal items, everything.
5: Reaching out.
17: The community has a good heart. I didn't think they would have helped me like this.
5: And putting other people first.
18: It takes them back to who they were when they weren't homeless.
5: Even on a tough day, we're here for you on All Good.
19: You're watching My Go-To.
20: It's the real stuff.
21: We have performers from New Orleans. We have performers from Chicago. Some of the best performers from the box in New York City. I would say that what the owners wanted to do was just something a little different. Our venue is like bits and pieces of everything that make Philly. Fabrica is like a hybrid between Cirque du Soleil and everything that makes Philly, Philly. Whether you're coming for the food, the atmosphere, our amazing cocktail program, or the incredible performances that we do all the time, we pretty much have something for whatever kind of mood you're in. Fabrica means factory in many languages. Specifically for us, it is Georgian. Our owners are from the country Georgia. This entire building here actually used to be part of a chain of buildings in this area that would produce the machines that would manufacture ice cream. We do all of our seating based off of reservations. So you would reserve your table, come in to grab your table a little beforehand. You don't necessarily have to come early, but we like to give people a little time to explore everything we have in this building. And there's lots of art embedded in the building itself, and things that were brought in were created here by local artists. And then at 8 o'clock on Fridays and Saturdays is when our show starts. So then you'll still have total food service, your server dedicated to you, but there's about a 2-hour performance with a short intermission in between. And when the performance is over, our 360-degree stage sinks into the ground and basically becomes a big dance floor, so you just kind of dance the night away. Definitely always the same energy and same theme as far as like what our variety show goes, but not only do we have performers that come from all over the place, but some of our local performers might have 50 different acts up their sleeves, so you could see the same person two nights in a row, and it would just be a completely different experience. So we're very heavy tapas here, and it's honestly all across the board. Our kitchen is very diverse, and over the years, as we've developed our menu, there's been like a couple core items from different people in the back of house that have stuck. Our cocktail program is definitely, I would say, one of the best. They put a lot of work into adding our own aromatics to like the liquors that we serve, trying to make them interactive or just like aesthetically beautiful. We really just try to elevate it as much as we can. It's not your normal kind of happy hour cocktail list where you see a mojito and this and this. It's like a very elegant, very like sexy and sophisticated. You don't have to necessarily be black tie, but our kind of thing that we have created is that we are that excuse to dress up. If you're looking for an excuse to wear the heels or wear the dress, we are definitely it. Most importantly, we want people to feel comfortable, but we have lots of like chandeliers and lighting, and it just, the whole atmosphere is just like really powerful when you walk into the venue, for sure.
19: What's your go-to spot? Tell us on social media.
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3: 2025 nominees include Greg Vernick, Carlos Aparicio, and Pila Lorne.
27: It's definitely a signature dish.
3: Abigail Dahan of Provenance is nominated for Outstanding Pastry Chef.
26: I screamed. It was a huge surprise. Very validating.
3: She'll be part of the culinary team serving at the James Beard Taste America event on March 25th.
26: We have some of the best in the best in the city.
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29: There we have our dish.
3: First-time James Beard nominee Pila Lorne is preparing something special.
27: The actual dish is called Prok Pohokti, but even I can't pronounce that, so we call it Wild Boar Cambodian Chili.
3: It's a dish featured at his South Philadelphia BYOB, Mon.
27: I am a Philly native. People want to come here because there's a biome of people that love and respect food.
3: Pila is one of 20 nationwide semifinalists for Emerging Chef.
27: It's a dream. It's been 20 years. I was a busboy, food runner, line cook, sous chef, executive chef, and now an owner. It's right on time.
3: And he's looking forward to sampling the city's top chefs at the Taste America event.
27: It's prestigious. There's no chill button in Philadelphia.
3: Randy Rucker was a semifinalist for Outstanding Chef Mid-Atlantic in 2024.
28: It's nice to see your name printed next to people who you admire and respect.
3: This year, he's hosting the star-studded event.
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26: Which is a lot of pressure. They can't just end the meal flat, but that's the fun part.
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27: I want them to leave the event with a little bit more of an open mind.
26: This is what makes Philly, Philly.
3: All right, we've got some good news and some bad news. The bad news, Taste America is sold out.
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15: 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It's also vegan.
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15: They're called Poem Roasting.
0: They call it downtime because that's how the business started.
15: I was working full-time and then I was baking a lot in my downtime.
0: Now, with the brick and mortar, they're hoping it's where the community will spend their downtime.
30: There you go.
15: I love it. It's my dream job, truly. Getting to come to work and bake bread is the dream for me.
30: Thanks for coming in.
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3: Yes, it's a very tasty adventure for us, and that starts right now with Manna Bakery. Everywhere Manna Bakery pops up, long lines follow.
4: Hello.
3: Saif Manna is the baker behind the buzz.
4: I knew this was my destiny.
3: He specializes in the Eastern Mediterranean flavors of the Levant region.
4: That's the dough for the Manna Ish.
3: The Manna Ish is one of his signature items.
4: Which are these Levantine savory flatbreads.
3: That he makes in a variety of flavors like fava bean, za'atar pomegranate, and herby mint frittata.
4: And then there's always a selection of cookies that are inspired by the flavors of my culture.
3: Think honey sesame, Arabic coffee and olive oil, and pistachio shortbread sprinkled with rose petal.
4: And what I love about cookies is people connect to cookies because it's something everyone knows, everyone eats, but suddenly they're having it with different flavors.
3: Saif was born in California, raised in Dubai.
4: And in the summers, I'd visit all the rest of my family in Jordan.
3: It was on those trips that his passion for food was sparked.
4: I grew up watching my grandmother's cook. They made everything from scratch. Cheese, jams, feasts. Everything was made from scratch.
6: Just the smell takes me back to grandma's house.
4: Instead of playing outside with my cousins, I'd be in the kitchen asking grandma, what did you put here? What's in here? Why did you do that?
3: Nearly all of his savory pastries come from grandma's recipes.
4: Now I get a little bit more creative with the toppings.
3: His chicken sumac bun is based on one of his grandma's traditional dishes.
4: I basically made that dish into a bun.
3: Some of his sweets come from grandma too, like this orange blossom butter cookie with a spiced date filling.
6: I want to take a bite out of this one.
3: Saif says by making the food, he's connecting to his culture.
4: Since a kid, I knew this is what I wanted to do.
3: But it wasn't a straight line journey.
4: I also played tennis, and that's why I came here. I was a student athlete at Temple, majored in political science.
3: He was a junior when COVID hit in 2020.
4: Everything just slowed down. And when everything slows down, you have more time to think. Why am I waiting to graduate to start to think about my business and my dreams? Why not just go after them now?
3: He tried selling cookies out of his dorm room.
4: I didn't sell any at the beginning, but I tried.
3: He studied Philadelphia's pop-up scene and started going to markets.
4: Look.
3: Covering his table with parchment paper that tells the story of each dish.
6: I'll say, oh, that's the first cookie I ever baked as a kid.
4: If the name of an item has sort of like an Arabic name, I'll write the meaning. So people are also learning these new words.
3: And tasting new things like his cardamom bun.
4: That's great with coffee.
3: A saffron vanilla loaf cake and a 16-layer honey and cream cake.
4: This is one of my favorite cakes.
3: What doesn't come from grandma, Saif invents.
4: I'm a madman. I dream about flavors, and if I'm daydreaming, I'm probably dreaming about the new item I want to introduce. I love to create.
3: As word spread of what he was creating, business exploded seemingly overnight.
4: One day I show up to a pop-up, and there's a massive line. I was shocked.
3: With people queuing up before the market even opens.
8: Because I wanted to try, and I was in Rittenhouse line, and I didn't get anything because I was too far.
3: Saif says his parents were originally skeptical of his career pivot.
4: They were scared for me, right? They were thinking, Saif, you just went to college. You studied 4 years. I mean, maybe you should go get a job. I said, no, this is my future.
3: Those lines set their minds at ease.
4: Enjoy it.
3: And Saif says he hopes his story will inspire others.
4: I'm just a person trying to follow my dreams. I'm trying to do what I love. I will never want to reach the end of my life thinking, what could I have done?
3: And what he wants to do next is open a brick-and-mortar bakery.
6: Seeing people love it just makes me happy.
3: And Safe posts his pop-up schedule on his Instagram account.
2: 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And as always, you can find that link at 6abc.com/FYI.
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5: 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Is it worth the wait? From a massive 7-pound burrito to a slice of pie that has locals going crazy. We'll let you know what's worth it and what's not. This is Worth the Wait. This country is full of unusual places to see and amazing things to do. But only the locals really know where to go. On My Go-To, we discover some of the strangest...
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9: Thank you for coming.
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9: It was the site of the First Continental Congress in 1774.
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9: These leather fire buckets were made for Carpenter's Hall.
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9: Guys you've heard of, George Washington, John Adams, Patrick Henry, all met here to try to resolve their grievances with England.
12: And it takes you beyond what's open to the public.
9: Our regular visitors don't come up here. 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
12: The library houses an array of artifacts.
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9: The Laphroaig here is a little smoky, small mom-and-pop distilleries in Scotland.
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9: It's the importance of this place is pretty special. It's given us a way to make the building feel alive in a different way. Huzzah!
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12: And speaking of history, March is Women's History Month.
3: And there are two sisters making it at Chestnut Hill Restaurant, known as the home of the Schmitter.
7: Meg and Ann McNally are the fourth generation to run McNally's Tavern in Chestnut Hill.
10: Our great-grandmother, Rose O'Brien McNally, got it started. Her husband drove the trolley.
11: So here we are all the way here, Chestnut Hill.
7: Back in 1921, there was nowhere to eat at the end of Philly's longest transit line, the 23.
10: So she opened McNally's Quick Lunch in a little stand across the street. These were our first customers, the guys that drove the rapid transit.
11: And it was pretty simple.
10: Soups and sandwiches and
11: cake.
7: Now, more than 100 years later, the McNally sisters are keeping the tradition.
11: We make everything here. Our soups are phenomenal.
19: Chicken corn chowder.
11: And we have sandwiches, the roast beef and the turkey. We have a great Thanksgiving sandwich called a Dickens, and our turkey clubs are also outrageous.
10: We have sandwich for vegetarians.
11: And George Bernard Shaw.
7: They credit their father, a Korean War veteran, with helping the place evolve in the 1960s after taking it over from his dad.
11: So we were a shot and beer place.
10: My dad didn't drink, so he really brought on the food.
7: And locals in the know go for his most famous creation.
11: They've come for a Schmitter. It's a steak with cheese, fried onions, tomatoes, salami, and then the dressing. It's an odd combination, but people come from all over. It's great.
21: Tell everybody about this.
11: It's the sauce and the love.
7: While you're there, don't forget to grab a Guinness and dessert.
11: Meg does all the baking.
10: We have a carrot cake, coconut cake, and now for the month of March, we have a Guinness stout cake with Bailey's frosting.
11: Looks like a Guinness.
7: The McNallys say they're thankful they've been able to carry on what their great-grandmother started.
11: We're really proud. This is a tough business. Women in the bar business, you've become more of a restaurant. We're very family-oriented, and we have a lot of loyal customers.
10: That's the magic.
11: We're very fortunate.
3: One of my favorite sandwiches. You know those customers are loyal for a reason.
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5: Resourceful...
23: Everything around me is funny.
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34: You don't want to skip anything on this. To the sausages. To the best worst you've ever had. We just wrapped Strahan and Sarah for the week, and one of my favorite things to do is to head out to my go-to spot, which is Worst Bar in Jersey City. Craving it already. Heading to get my sausage on. Some days we make a whole day out of hiking from Brooklyn to Jersey City. Just to eat the food.
35: Charlie, don't hold up the group. It's about a 30-minute hike
0: for a day of goodness.
4: We got our house bratwurst. And then moving over to this tray, we have the halal cart, deli currywurst.
0: This is my ducktail I've been raving about. You could never get through all the amazing food that is in this city from every culture and part of the world. If you want to try it, it's somewhere here in New York City and you never have to leave.
2: We are back at the Grand Bal at the Bellevue by Chesapeake.
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6: That's yours.
2: Hey, love.
6: Thanks for coming.
12: With a business they call Sister Friend.
6: The name has a lot to do with our friendship.
12: The two have been besties for 15 years. The jewelry they make is a celebration of their childhood and Filipino culture.
6: We love anime, we love cute things, but we still love well-made product.
12: Kelly and Lisa met in Philadelphia.
6: I worked in cafes and tattoo shops.
12: Lisa had worked on Jewelers Row since high school.
6: My eventual boss, he was like, you're good at art, I'm going to teach you how to do design. But you're also going to do deliveries because like we can't just like have you be a designer. I was 16.
12: The two ladies paths crossed one day at a Vietnamese restaurant.
6: We immediately were like, are you Filipino, and we became really close over the years, shall we?
12: Their business is housed in the jewelry trades building known as the Neff Building on Philadelphia's famed Jewelers Row.
6: Did you ever think you'd be here? If you told me at 16 I would be in a room in the Neff Building doing what we do, I don't think so.
12: It's the same room where Lisa met the master engraver who taught her the ropes.
2: In this very room?
6: Yeah, he retired 3 years ago.
2: Full circle moment!
24: Oh my God, it looks so good.
12: The two started working on the business after Kelly moved for a time to Las Vegas.
6: We were writing letters to each other and connecting in this different way.
12: Kelly asked Lisa for help making a ring.
6: Putting our ideas together, we really were just like, why don't we start a line?
12: Sister Friend started as an online-only business.
6: Being able to design with Kelly is like a dream.
12: And they launched just weeks before the pandemic shutdown in 2020.
6: What was the first piece for Sister Friend? I want to say it was the rice pavlova. Charm. For sure. Yeah.
24: The shape is so interesting.
12: They do custom work or you can choose from their selection of rings, earrings, bracelets, necklaces, and charms.
6: This is so classic 90s where you're like, it's a broken heart. Yes. Yes. 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
12: A fan favorite is the ring with an alien face that can be made with yellow or rose gold.
6: And our fluffy cloud earrings.
12: Lisa says having the Jewelers Row community has been a big boost to their business.
6: Helping each other and sustaining one another. 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
6: Any preference?
24: Pink.
6: It's like, yeah, we're gonna make all this really cute stuff and it's gonna slap.
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15: It's exciting. It's really a great collection of things to see.
3: There are 13 shows with a combined 27 Tony Awards and a number of Philadelphia premieres.
15: Everything from Suf's, Shina Tobb's great story of women fighting for the right to vote. And then something as comical as Shucked, which is a hilarious romp about a town that depends on corn.
14: We have Clue, the board game, comes to life.
15: Yeah.
16: Hey, McFly.
3: Back to the Future comes to town over Thanksgiving, and next summer you can see The Notebook, the moving story of a lifelong romance.
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15: 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We're really excited.
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3: Oh, one of my favorites, a classic. 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
17: These three young girls come in to audition at the Apollo Theater, and they get discovered, Laurel, Dina, and Effie. And they grew up together.
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17: It's loosely based on the Supremes.
18: The music, it is just electric. And the dancing.
17: It's all very Motown. The jerk, the mashed potato. That's been really fun to go back.
16: It's a show close to the director's heart.
17: It opened on Broadway in 1981. It won 6 Tony Awards. I had never seen anything like it. It was just really diverse. And I'm like, wait a minute, what? I could do this for a living?
16: Avena Sawyer plays aspiring artist Effie White, who leads the black girl group.
18: Knows what she wants, but it was a challenge to get there and is just learning as she goes with her best friends, the Dreams.
16: Forrest McClellan. Clendon plays Marty,
19: who is an old school manager, begins the show as the manager for James Thunder Early, the headliner at the Apollo.
16: The ladies sing backup for Early with Curtis as their manager.
17: Curtis is in love with Effie and Dina.
16: Effie gets dropped and replaced in the group.
17: Success and fame changes people. Everyone wants to get ahead.
16: Emotions are poured out in the music.
17: The first song is called Move. It's a song called Family.
18: The most iconic, And I'm Telling You I'm Not Going, finds her strength through that song.
19: I am changing a big, big turning point. When Effie comes back, Marty becomes her manager.
18: She is strong and and ready to be a star.
17: Just amazing costumes.
18: Oh my gosh. Sequins, glitter, sparkle.
17: The music is really fantastic.
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30: Today is really exciting the way they're celebrating creators and black creators at that.
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36: This is a two-day experience, completely exclusive for these influencers who are influencing culture.
37: 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It's for joy. You can see the joy coming off of them.
36: We decided to create a custom curated event for black creators specifically because we know that black creators are driving culture. They are the purveyors of pop culture, influencing consumers from around the globe. And the whole event was centered around this notion of black joy. And we at the Walt Disney Company are expressing our joy for the black community by way of sharing the best of what we've got from across our content, experiences, and products. It's hosted in our home, the studio lot, and we're going to take them to Disneyland. They got to see exclusive sneak peeks from our upcoming theatrical films and series on Disney Plus and Hulu. They got to have a tour of Disney Animation Studios. They got to meet some of our best and brightest talent at the Walt Disney Company. For example, they got to meet Lanny Smoot, one of our famed Disney Imagineers, who was recently inducted to the National Inventors Hall of Fame. And the only other person from the Walt Disney Company to achieve that was Walt Disney himself.
38: My name is Brandy Marie King, and I post entertainment content, movie content, travel, and lifestyle. Getting to see Mickey and Minnie on the lot, I had no idea they were going to be here today. Like, it's just fun all around, and all the Disney magic, like, it never stops. At 10 a.m., I found out I'm going to D23, and we still have the rest of the day. And then two of my friends won cruises.
39: This is the first time we've done this type of an event, but it's not really an event. It's the beginning of a relationship with some of the most important black creators and influencers from around the country.
40: Hi, content creators!
41: You're going to get an exclusive first look at all the exciting titles that Disney has planned for you coming up.
42: I believe that representation matters. I believe that you can't be it unless you see it. And so I think all of these black creators seeing all of these great new shows and movies first, it's going to change how we talk about it amongst the culture. So I think they did the right thing by bringing the right people here before it all comes out. All right.
35: My name is Andre Meadows. I talk about geek culture, superheroes, animation. It's so cool to be able to do events like this as a content creator, as an influencer. But when you're able to get so many black content creators in one place, it just feels really good. It's a good feeling to have that fun, safe space for all of us.
0: My name is Colette Lewis, and I'm a motherhood and lifestyle content creator. This is my first time being at the Disney Studio, seeing people that actually are working here that look like me, that have these executive jobs. Being here and showing us what they do and how they do it, it gives me pride to see them. And it's just a magical experience. I'm just happy to be here.
1: My name is Wesley Armstrong. I am your kind of like a one-stop shop content creator. I'm a director. I'm a producer. I'm also an actor. You can dream the impossible dream at a place like this. Now that I'm seeing movies like Black Panther come out, I'm like, I wish I was five again, seeing something like this.
2: The reason why it can be is so important. You know, we're constantly told in this country that we don't translate overseas, or the only thing we have to offer is hip hop or music or this, but obviously we shape culture in so many amazing ways.
3: We very intentionally brought together an intersectional group of creators that represent the black community. So we wanted to make sure that we had diversity even within our black creator community, because we understand that the black community is not a monolith. We're most excited about officially welcoming them and their fans and communities into the Disney fan club. You know, we're fans of these creators, hopefully they're fans of ours, and they're fans of each other. So we've created this environment where everyone can collaborate and get to know each other. And hopefully these content creators walked away feeling more connected to Disney.
5: This is known to be the grandest and largest rose nursery and gardens in the U.S. probably.
6: With the bridges and the water and the birds and the butterflies, it's an event. I tell people to come here all the time.
7: The roses are phenomenal. Wishful thinking that it was my garden.
8: We're just north of Los Angeles. A lot of citrus have been grown here in the past. My dad first started the nursery way back when, in the late 70s. We've started off with an orange orchard and slowly turned it into a nursery. We have a very large selection of roses, and that's what makes us special. The nice thing about roses is that they can grow in so many climates. In Southern California, we're really in a sweet spot. They love our warm weather. They bloom and flourish 10, even 12 months of flower. It's just amazing. It definitely is a destination. We have people that are just getting started. Some people are passionate.
5: I currently have 150 roses, and many of my friends like to do it too.
9: On the other side, we have our hybrid tea garden.
7: I knew there were little tea roses and long stem roses, but the amount of roses that they have on display here and the variety of them, it's just so beautiful to see it.
6: I love the color. I like the shape. I do feel they're fairly easy to take care of.
10: They do a terrific job here. It's a mecca, you know, eye candy.
8: All the names of roses are registered, but we have celebrity ones, Julia Child, Neil Diamond. I know Barbara Streisand took years to decide which rose variety she wanted to have. So that beautiful purple is her rose. That's what she wanted, something that grows well at her house.
13: Somebody invited me to go to the golf course, and I fell in love with the game. I said, wow, golf can do this? Bonding, making serious connections with people so fast. I go, our Latina women need to be a part of this. We've been around for 16 years. I want as many women, as many Latinas, to become a part of this amazing family, to grow this game of golf, to change the face of golf in the United States. We had 94 women show up at our very first event, and they would tell me the same thing. I want to learn how to play golf. I don't know anybody that plays golf. I don't know how to do it.
14: You don't have to be hard on yourself. We're here to have a good time.
15: We like to say that golf is a game of invitation, and so today's event is actually titled Invite Her, and we put a Spanish twist on it, Invítala, because we know that golf is a game that people traditionally haven't felt comfortable being a part of the sport. So if us, as the leading women's professional golf organization, we can invite more women and girls to be part of golf, then we're going to do just that.
4: Learning the etiquette and learning terminology and learning how to play is the way that I found the best way to connect with some coworkers, with customers. Just like, hey, what'd you do this weekend? What golf course did you play at?
11: I can meet a golfer at the airport in another country, and we bond because we're a part of the golf family.
12: We all know what teepeeing is, and I like to say that flocking is kind of like that without property damage. Flocking, we do it every year in the month of October. It's to raise awareness for breast cancer. We basically take these little guys right here, these little plastic flamingos, and we go around and place them in people's yards. You can pay to get them taken out. You can pay to be insured so you don't get flocked again, but it's all in the name of just raising money for our local mammogram place that we have here in Glendora.
16: I love earning the money for Hill Imaging and people to have free imaging to take those first steps, because I'm just lucky enough that I can support some of these women in my community.
17: The community enjoys it. We enjoy it. It brings us together as a team. We all bond about it and going out, having fun. But I think, honestly, like, just the meaning behind it, that's what, like, we enjoy the most. People know when it's that time of year. Yeah. Like, we were getting texts today, is flocking starting again? Like, people look forward to it, and families love it. When you see, like, go around town and, like, you see those flamingos, you know, like, that's Glendora yeah. Field Hockey. Like, that's such a cool thing for people to just know. Like, yeah. Glendora Field Hockey's doing that.
16: Hill Imaging, that's where all the money that we raise goes to. That smile on their face when we see them every year, it's just so worth all of, like, just everything.
17: Our time, just everything.
16: It's so worth it.
18: One, two, three.
19: We should all be staying active, and here on Pumped, we show you all the different ways members of your community are keeping in shape. Meet people who can make a gym wherever they go.
20: You can literally make anything and everything yours.
19: Proving that age is just a number.
21: How old are you?
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19: And challenging what we think is possible.
22: Get up, baby. Get up. That's what I love.
23: Can't breathe.
19: So put on your sweats and join us to get pumped. The extraordinary bond we have with our pets is unlike any other. Here on Pet Project, we consider our furry friends members of the family, and we know you do too. So we're introducing you to some of the most amazing pets we've met.
24: This is a duck I keep seeing everywhere.
19: The owners who go above and beyond to help them out.
25: I could tell it was love at first sight.
19: And the stories of resilient pets that inspire us all.
26: You should have them pop a wheelie on camera.
19: 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This country is full of unusual places to see and amazing things to do. But only the locals really know where to go. On My Go-To, we discover some of the strangest...
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19: ...most secret...
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19: 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What is true kindness? How can we help our neighbors in need? Maybe it's as simple as a smile or a hug.
29: All sorts of emotions.
30: Yeah.
19: All Good is about finding everyday people doing good in their communities.
31: So they come here and they can get their food, personal items, everything.
19: Reaching out.
32: The community has a good heart. I didn't think they would have helped me like this.
19: And putting other people first.
33: It takes them back to who they were when they weren't homeless.
19: Even on a tough day, we're here for you on All Good.
34: Night Market has been going around for 12 years. We're actually based off like the bustling streets of Asia, the street vendors, all that. We always try to bring as many cool, new, exciting vendors as possible.
37: There's just such a mix of different foods, and you can get spicy wontons, which so far are my favorite. There's so many different options.
34: We just like love seeing people come out and just enjoy their time together and really show the community what Asian tradition is all about.
43: I've been walking around seeing so many yummy, delicious items. Tell me, what is your favorite food here?
44: Oh my goodness, there's so much food here, right? I have to say though, Shake Ramen, if you have not tried that, you have to try it. It's my absolute favorite, so I'm excited to try that again.
43: And Toyota is a sponsor of today's event. Talk to me about what we have going on.
44: So much is going on. We're kind of bringing a showroom experience to get consumers involved, for them to have a chance to take a look at Toyota vehicles, see what's new. But really, it's all about the Toyota SoCal Lounge. You know, you can come over here, you can hang out, you can enjoy your food, you can charge your phone. We also have some great prizes we're giving away, too. So you can actually get a customized Crest t-shirt as well. So if you spin the wheel, you land on winner, that's going to be one of your options of something you can win, along with $5 food vouchers to Shake Ramen, Boba Besties, and a few other food vendors to be used right here at the OC Night Market. It really is neat to see Toyota here at summer events like this right here in SoCal.
0: It's a great way to practice without the pressure when you're playing golf. You know, when you hit a ball that maybe slices too much, you don't have to yell four.
1: Places like this is just, it makes downtown extra special. It's like an adventure for people to come down and enjoy.
2: We're located on the fifth floor. We look out the window. We see them walking with their golf bag down the middle of downtown LA. So we know that they're coming through our space. When we first started, it was really more experienced golfers that came. And then what we noticed was that some of them were bringing their significant others with them or their kids with them.
3: Good night, guys.
2: I think that we cater to the bigger audience that's out there of golfers. You know, if you want to go hang out with your boys and or girls and go golf and have the game on and some music playing in the background while you're playing, that's the kind of experience that we wanted here.
1: This is a much more approachable place to get started. Unlike me, who just jumped right out on the course, it would have been nice to have come here and maybe been more impressive my first time.
4: There's TVs, so you can play golf while watching golf. In addition, there's opportunity here for the screens to really assist you in your swing.
2: People pay hundreds, if not thousands of dollars for swing coaches when you can just come and play different courses, get access to the AI swing coach, and then do it in a fraction of the time. There's tons of new golfers that are coming every day, every year, and you can actually rent the bays for $60 an hour, and you can have up to four people in the bay. And then we have a membership program, so really we just wanted to provide access for everyone.
19: We should all be staying active, and here on Pumped, we show you all the different ways members of your community are keeping in shape. Meet people who can make a gym wherever they go.
20: You can literally make anything and everything yours.
19: Proving that age

0: Join us to get pumped. The extraordinary bond we have with our pets is unlike any other. Here on Pet Project, we consider our furry friends members of the family, and we know you do, too. So we're introducing you to some of the most amazing pets we've met.
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0: 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On Stroke of Genius, we find creativity from all over the country and take you inside the minds of their brilliant creators. Learn how these artists make some of the most bizarre...
4: Hi, I'm Diana Wood, the crazy power wash artist.
0: Resourceful...
5: Everything around me inspires me.
0: And unique artwork from communities around the country. When you meet the people behind the art, you get to appreciate every stroke of genius. What is true kindness? How can we help our neighbors in need? Maybe it's as simple as a smile or a hug.
6: All sorts of emotions.
7: Yeah.
0: All Good is about finding everyday people doing good in their communities.
8: So they come here and they can get their food, personal items, everything.
0: Reaching out.
9: The community has a good heart. I didn't think they would have helped me like this.
0: And putting other people first.
10: It takes them back to who they were when they weren't homeless.
0: Even on a tough day, we're here for you on All Good. The extraordinary bond we have with our pets is unlike any other. Here on Pet Project, we consider our furry friends members of the family, and we know you do, too. So we're introducing you to some of the most amazing pets we've met.
1: This is a duck I keep seeing everywhere.
0: The owners who go above and beyond to help them out.
2: I could tell it was love at first sight.
0: And the stories of resilient pets that inspire us all.
3: You see having Papa Wheelie on camera.
0: So give yourself a treat and join us on Pet Project.

0: DJing in and of itself is a whole art form. And house music and EDM, it makes people dance, makes people feel good. As a listener and as a fan, to see it still thriving is pretty impressive.
1: I've been in the business for many, many years. I never thought house music would have an audience like we have today.
0: Yeah, I see house music like a form of therapy. If I put some house music, it just uplifts my spirit. The DJs that we have tonight, Richard Vision, Bad Boy Bill, you know, they were all pioneers in the early 90s. DJ Irene, Crystal Waters, they were ahead of their time. They set the tone for what EDM became, what it is now. House music is still popular. That is just a testament of how timeless it is.
1: It's all about a community, a safe environment. They take you to a world of your own. Even at your home or in your car, you're driving in traffic, it puts you in a peaceful place. Like any other genre, it had its beginning, and it just built. Like jazz. Jazz came from Orleans and worked its way up.
0: You know, it is art. It's sonic art. And it's really cool to see that so many people are invested in keeping the 90s house music era alive. And it's cool to see where it once was, where it's come, and I'm curious to see where it's going to end up again in another 10 years.
2: This railroad was started in a tent as a display in 1924 and moved to its present position in 1935.
3: My children are a big fan of the Garden Railroad. This exhibit is turning 100 years old this year, so it's just a couple years behind the fair itself. And every year, the people who put this exhibit together add something new. So the kids look forward to coming every year to see, oh, what's different this year? What did they add?
2: This is a very important year for us. It's our 100th anniversary of being here at the fair from 1924 to 2024. So we have lots of historically based exhibits this year. We have some of the original trains on display, and we have a train cake. It's taken about a year to make. It's a multi-layered cake, and it has trains of each scale at each level. It's an exciting exhibit for everyone who comes here to see.
4: Right behind us is actually the train ride

0: coming back on a yearly basis, enjoying our time.
1: The kids and the families that come and see us are a huge part of the Garden Railroad, and they're actually the driving force behind all of our volunteers that come out and do all the work that they do and that work so hard.
2: The Garden Railroad is actually open throughout the year at the fairgrounds the first Saturday of every month. I think it's a lot of fun, and the 100th celebration cake makes it extra fun this year.
3: Nothing brings people together like a great meal. And at Bite Size, communities coming together around food is what we're all about. Join us as we take you around to some of the best and most unique restaurants around the country. You'll meet the people behind some of the best eats in town and hear the stories behind the meals.
4: Here's my father, Paco Lopez.
3: See some of the craziest dishes they have to offer.
5: We are eating 30 feet of pasta.
3: And meet some of the customers taking on their challenges. Let us add a little flavor to your day at Bite Size. What is true kindness? How can we help our neighbors in need? Maybe it's as simple as a smile or a hug.
6: All sorts of emotions.
7: Yeah.
3: All Good is about finding everyday people doing good in their communities.
8: So they come here and they can get their food, personal items, everything.
3: Reaching out.
9: The community has a good heart. I didn't think they would have helped me like this.
3: And putting other people first.
10: It takes them back to who they were when they weren't homeless.
3: Even on a tough day, we're here for you on All Good. The extraordinary bond we have with our pets is unlike any other. Here on Pet Project, we consider our furry friends members of the family, and we know you do, too. So we're introducing you to some of the most amazing pets we've met.
11: This is a duck I keep seeing everywhere.
3: The owners who go above and beyond to help them out.
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3: And the stories of resilient pets that inspire us all.
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3: So give yourself a treat and join us on Pet Project.
14: We're heading to Whittier, Alaska, which is a town you can only get to through one of the longest tunnels in all of North America.
15: It's almost a fairyland with these incredible streams coming down the mountains and beautiful foliage. Just about everyone lives in the same building.
16: Really unique. But to live within and amongst 240 people in Alaska's first gated and only gated community is world class.
17: Everybody works together. I mean, as a community, yes, I love it down here.
18: I was born in Taiwan, then we decided to come up to see a different world.
15: It's a totally different world here, huh?
16: We're not a homogenous group. We've got our Filipinos, we've got our Samoans, you got your white, you've got natives here. Instead of whatever else, you know, is causing strife, you know, causing controversy, we have to get along here.
19: People from all walks of life have ended up here in Whittier. And here we are, together.
20: The beginning of the spatial computing revolution. It's a really exciting time.
21: We look at our smartphones 400 times a day. That's the way we live today. What succeeds the smartphone?
22: The new platform is spatial computing with AR and VR. This will be how we interact with computers in the future.
21: At AWE, you have vendors of all sorts of technologies that you would need to put together a headset or AR glasses.
23: I think we're getting a very big glimpse of what the future will hold for all of us in terms of experiences, gaming, and education, skills training.
20: Every industry and every sector will be able to be touched and influenced by it from embracing XR technology.
24: These technologies, what they allow is that for even a fifth grader be able to like see what cells look like going inside of a cell.
22: We've been using a mouse and a keyboard for 40, 50 years, right? But if you think about it, spatial computing, where you use your hands, your gestures to interact with things, as you move your head, the content moves accordingly, just like real objects would move. It's a lot more natural. And what we're seeing the last couple of years with large language models and really AI becoming a much larger thing, it has taken XR to a whole new level.
25: The reason you use AI in headset is you talk to it like you're talking to another person.
21: No one knows what's going to happen. That's what makes this story so exciting. You have to be both mindful of the unintended consequences, but also you have to embrace the future. There's no stopping it.
26: There is nothing like a county fair. We bring community tight.
0: to have fun and enjoy the food, enjoy the rides, and enjoy the animals.
1: We provide all of the animals here at the Big Red Barn. It's an amazing experience.
2: We love everything that the fair stands for. You know, the diversity of LA County and all the vendors that are here.
4: Looking at people's faces when they see the new concoctions that we create is just the best ever.
0: Welcome to Fairplex, home of the Los Angeles County Fair. County fairs are a bit of Americana. You know, when you think about a county fair, apple pie, Chevys, Ford Mustangs, county fair is up there in that list. It's a great example of how we bring community together.
4: The new item, the hot honey funnel cake chicken sandwich, basically we are replacing the bun with funnel cakes. Savory and sweet to a whole nother level.
6: I have to have the turkey leg. That's my thing. Turkey leg is number one, so we're doing that.
7: Right behind us is actually the train ride. We're here coming back on a yearly basis, enjoying our time.
1: This is a place you can come and see the way agriculture really happens. Just around the corner from us is the pig races. It's a blast.
2: We love it. I've been coming to the fair since I was a kid. And, you know, now as an adult, I get to come to the concerts. And we get to spoil the family with food and all the rides.
0: We got roller skating here this year. We have the Greg concerts, the concert series, 12 nights. We have an exhibit called Low and Slow. Once again, representing the culture of LA County, we're constantly rotating our programming. So you need to come more than one time to the LA County Fair.
26: People have always told ghost stories, and I think they resonate because doesn't everybody want to think that we go on after this life?
27: Anything that's creepy or eerie, I want to do, especially like in the Halloween season. It's fun.
28: Now, the giggle increased. They saw the bedroom door start to rattle, the door opened, and something walked in. They heard a voice. Play with me.
26: When I first started the tour, it was pretty bare bones. I interviewed some local people, but after a while, I started getting phone calls. We start the tour here in Modern Shaman on Greenleaf. Greenleaf is an old street. It's been here since the 1800s. Everybody has eaten their meal. They have a couple of drinks, and then I come in, and we go on a walk.
27: I actually used to hang out in Whittier a lot, and it was kind of cool to know that all these things happen so close to home. I think it's just the eerie tales and, like, the history behind it as well. Like, I want to know the legit story of why these ghosts pop up and why these eerie things happen.
29: I actually didn't know that that park was built on top of a cemetery, and that's kind of creepy. So I didn't really want to walk on top of the park, so I kind of took the long way around.
28: He actually started running. He thought he was being chased by a horse, and then, you know, he got to the end. He's like, where is it at? And there was no horse.
26: I'm third generation, almost four generations here in Whittier. So I grew up hearing stories. I like the history of it, and I like how ghost stories can be used to teach history. And so I see myself as a person that will pass on that folklore to the next generation.
3: 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On Stroke of Genius, we find creativity from all over the country and take you inside the minds of their brilliant creators. Learn how these artists make some of the most bizarre...
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3: And unique artwork from communities around the country. 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Hey, Bay Area. It's time to share some amazing stories and feel good. We could all use some inspiration right now, and you've come to the right place. This show is all about good food, good people, and good living. On today's show, a bean-to-bar chocolate factory, automotive classes for women, art that tells a story, the latest decor trends. But first, $3 million raised in the wine country for cancer research.
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5: The mission of the V Foundation is to fund game-changing research into all-star scientists. 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
8: So my name is Dustin Vallette. It's my beautiful wife, Johanna Vallette. We're very, very excited to be here tonight as honorees of the fourth annual Sonoma Epicurean supporting the V Foundation.
9: What I would like to be able to do is to spend whatever time I have left and to give and maybe some hope to others.
5: The V Foundation was started in 1992 by Jim Valvano, an iconic basketball coach who won the 1983 national championship with the North Carolina State Wolfpack. He unfortunately succumbed to his battle with cancer, but in his last weeks, he encouraged us to lean in to fight the fight against cancer, and in particular, started the V Foundation for Cancer Research with the idea that we raise as much money as we possibly can to fund the all-star scientist and game-changing research that is found all around this country.
9: Don't give up. Don't ever give up. And that's what I'm going to try to do every minute that I have left.
5: Yeah, since 1992, we have funded $400 million in cancer research. Also, since that same point in time, this country has seen a 32 percentage point improvement in survivorship. There are more than 4 million people alive today because of the impact of cancer research. And we feel like we play a very significant role because the V Foundation funds new novel concepts that ultimately deliver new cures and save lives. Tonight is Sonoma Epicurean here at the Montage. We launched Sonoma Epicurean 4 years ago. We've raised $10 million to date. It's been a very generous giving community. It's a wonderful place to celebrate the impact of cancer research. Tonight, our co-host Russell Wilson and Ciara Wilson are with us, members of the V Foundation Board of Directors. They're here to help inspire the room to give back and to make a difference in the fight against cancer.
10: And if you came to put up a fight tonight, say, oh yeah.
11: Oh yeah.
10: And if you came to save some lives tonight, say, oh yeah.
11: Oh yeah.
8: And this is a great outcome from amazing community here we have. We have wineries, we have restaurants, we have philanthropists, we have supporters. We have our entire community coming together to fight cancer, to alleviate cancer, to stand up against cancer, but more importantly, to work the V out of a job. We're very, very honored to be here tonight, and to be honorees is just beyond, it's inspiring. Hopefully help inspire the next generation, help inspire the next people. But I'm excited to honor my beautiful wife, Johanna.
29: Yes, and just to let people know that there is life after cancer and that life does go on.
8: We're excited to inspire the next person, the person who doesn't know yet, the person who's going through cancer and is dealing with the unknown. You went through a horrific battle 10 years ago, but here we are on the other side with our beautiful kids and our family, and you're inspiring the next generation, baby.
29: Yeah, and it's a really hard thing to go through, but we all have to go through hard things, and once you come out the other side, it's an amazing viewpoint that you can have on life, and it just sort of gives you a reason to want to do things fuller and to the most, I guess, every day.
8: I think when you're going through anything that is hard, life-changing, challenging, as a couple, you're able to be there for each other. You're able there to help each other out for the small bumps, the big bumps, the earth-shaking ones. 10 years ago when we had the diagnosis, it was really for us to be able to sit back and say, what was the most important part of life? It wasn't the new car. It wasn't the trip to the Bahamas. It was the small things. It was waiting to see the sunrise the next day. It was us letting little balloons go, letting these little inspirational messages rise up in the sky.
29: It's terrific to have somebody by your side to go through the journey with you, because it's definitely nothing you want to go through alone. And it's nice to have the V Foundation behind you and just know that there's people out there cheering for you and rooting for you. And of course, having a great husband right by my side the entire time always pushed me through the harder days. To me, like, the best thing that anybody could have said to me during that period of time was that it's going to be okay. It's going to be very hard. And those were the words that were told to me by a doctor immediately. This is going to be a very tough period and a very hard 6 months, but you're going to get through it. And I think just kind of going with that mindset immediately really helped me and can help other people.
11: I think that the V Foundation provides allies to those people that don't even know that they need them yet. It's just a group out there that is coming together to try to battle things that a lot of people don't even know they're going to need. I for sure was shocked when I had cancer, and I can imagine everybody that gets a diagnosis certainly doesn't expect it.
5: I think our success is derived from a spirit of don't give up, don't ever give up. That was the mantra of Jim Valvano as he encouraged us to take action in the fight against cancer. Our founder had that spirit to not give up. And we know so many families face this dire news, right, that a family member, maybe themselves, have a cancer diagnosis, and they want hope. They want inspiration, and I think the V Foundation provides that hope and inspiration that we can achieve victory over cancer, and for us, it means funding the very best cancer research in this country to save more lives.
3: Coming up, this chocolate factory uses only two ingredients to make its award-winning chocolate. We should all be staying active, and here on Pumped, we show you all the different ways members of your community are keeping in shape. Meet people who can make a gym wherever they go.
12: You can literally make anything and everything yours.
3: Proving that age is just a number.
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12: 80.
3: And challenging what we think is possible.
14: Get up, baby! Get up!
15: That's what I love!
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3: So put on your sweats and join us to get pumped. The extraordinary bond we have with our pets is unlike any other. Here on Pet Project, we consider our furry friends members of the family, and we know you do, too. So we're introducing you to some of the most amazing pets we've met.
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3: The owners who go above and beyond to help them out.
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3: 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But only the locals really know where to go. On My Go-To, we discover some of the strangest...
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3: ...and unique artwork from communities around the country. When you meet the people behind the art, you get to appreciate every stroke of genius. Welcome back to the show. Dandelion Chocolate Factory in San Francisco takes the chocolate experience to the next level with tours, classes, and a cafe.
24: Well, we make chocolate here. That's first and foremost, and it's pretty rare in San Francisco these days that chocolate is actually made in San Francisco. It's not an inexpensive place to have a business, but there's a long history of chocolate here in San Francisco because the climate's actually great. We get beans and then we roast them and we turn them into chocolate, as opposed to a company that takes chocolate that somebody else made and then make it into something. So we have basically a team that travels all the time, but basically we're always discovering new origins. We had two new origins this past year. One was from Indonesia, and the other one was from Togo in Africa. So each chocolate is very unique. So you'll have Madagascar, which has its qualities, and then you'll have a Colombia, which has its qualities, and you'll have another one from Ecuador, and it's completely different from the other two. So you can really, like, experience all the aspects of chocolate. We don't add anything. So it's all in the way that it's like the terroir where the chocolate is grown, and then the minimal sort of amount of processing that happens to it here. We don't roast it at a high temperature. We only add sugar. We don't add any vanilla, any extra cocoa butter, any lecithin, any of those things. So you really experience the chocolate. It's quite difficult to work with because it is extremely inconsistent. And that's why you learn that big chocolate companies add different things. So it's always the same. It always tastes the same. It always has the same fluidity when it melts. It's always like the same color. But with this, it's like, it's kind of like you really have to do R&D every time you get a new crop, even from the same place. So Belize 1 year will be different than Belize the next year. You have to roast it differently. So it's a lot of, it's almost trial and error. It's never too hot, which helps a lot. It's near the ocean. So we have a port, and there are people from all around the world. It's a good place to make chocolate. Chocolate is even more like holiday seasonal centric because you sort of have big three holidays, and that's Christmas, Valentine's Day, and Easter. To be able to like work through the year and to really focus on what you can do that's kind of spectacular for those three holidays, it's really fun. And we really like, you know, get people excited and have a lot of anticipation for that. Like, what's Dandelion going to do for Valentine's Day? What's Dandelion going to do for Easter? So that's what we're working on. And then the rest of the year, we have great stuff too. Easter is a big holiday in chocolate. We have this signature egg. We only made about 50 the first year, and it was very popular and people asked for it again. So last year, we're like, we have to do this signature egg again. We added another addition to that, and those are these petite eggs. Those eggs are each two halves of an egg that are glued together. So what we do is we fill each half with a different flavor. So for example, one half is a creme fraiche ganache with vanilla, and then the other half is this carrot and kumquat jam. So it's kind of like a play on a carrot cake with vanilla frosting. These ones, we sort of take it up a notch. I think fundamentally it's about nostalgia and it's about memories. We have a ton of tours. You can sign up online. We have them every day. We also have a store where you can buy any of the things that we make. It's a huge variety. And also we have pastries that are made by our pastry team downstairs, which are really good. There's also like a bunch of different little cakes and things that are perfect to eat with chocolate. The cafe is pretty amazing. You can come and you can try pretty much any origin that we have for sale. It's there, just you can have a little bite. You can learn about chocolate. You can have all the different kinds of drinks made with chocolate. We'll have all these kind of cool things.
3: Up next, a program getting young women under the hood. Nothing brings people together like a great meal. And at Bite Size, communities coming together around food is what we're all about. Join us as we take you around to some of the best and most unique restaurants around the country. You'll meet the people behind some of the best eats in town and hear the stories behind the meals.
0: Here's my father, Paco Lopez.
3: See some of the craziest dishes they have to offer.
1: We are eating 30 feet of pasta.
3: And meet some of the customers taking on their challenges. Let us add a little flavor to your day at Bite Size. What is true kindness? How can we help our neighbors in need? Maybe it's as simple as a smile or a hug.
2: All sorts of emotions.
4: Yeah.
3: All Good is about finding everyday people doing good in their communities.
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3: Reaching out.
7: The community has a good heart. I didn't think they would have helped me like this.
3: And putting other people first.
13: It takes them back to who they were when they weren't homeless.
3: Even on a tough day, we're here for you on All Good. The extraordinary bond we have with our pets is unlike any other. Here on Pet Project, we consider our furry friends members of the family, and we know you do too. So we're introducing you to some of the most amazing pets we've met.
17: This is the duck I keep seeing everywhere.
3: The owners who go above and beyond to help them out.
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3: And the stories of resilient pets that inspire us all.
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2: I'm Shirley Curry. I'm 82 years old, and I'm the gaming grandma.
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9: I'm Joseph Green. I'm 26 years old, and I'm Shirley's number one grandson. How'd you become the grandma gamer?
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9: So, Joseph, you got a friend who's 82 years old and playing video games?
10: Yeah, can you believe it?
9: Boo! Oh my gosh!
14: Even though there's an age difference, we have a lot of things in common and obviously lots in video games.
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3: Welcome back to the show. Skyline College in San Bruno encourages young women to join the automotive industry through classes and workshops.
16: I wasn't always a mechanic. I always wanted to be. What kept me motivated is wanting to learn more. I wanted to learn all of it, you know? I wanted to be the girl under the hood for the first time. To a young woman who's potentially interested in getting into the field, if you want to take a class, take a class. I'd say that's the best place to start. Then you can get your hands into it, see if it's something you like. Hi, I'm Julia Johnson, and I'm a professor of automotive technology at Skyline College. In the full-time program, I teach the engine repair and rebuilding class. And then I also teach a class that I created when I first started teaching here called Entry-Level Technician Certificate. I created the certificate as well. I went to college. I got a degree in international relations from SF State, as a matter of fact. I worked for foreign governments. I was the administrator of trade for South Korea for a while. I worked for nonprofits. I had kids. I was a stay-at-home mom for a while. And when my youngest was about old enough for preschool, a Skyline catalog came in the mail. And when I dropped it on the table, it opened to the auto pages. And I looked at those and I was like, you know what? I really would like to do that. So I started taking a weekend class here. So I brought my 1964 Ford Galaxy up here and I was like, show me what you got. I had always thought that I couldn't understand it. It was too difficult for me. So when I got here and there was a teacher who could explain things to me in a way that I understand, I discovered it's not that hard. And then I started teaching here. So I started, I started teaching a class that I called Car Care Basics for Women when I was still a student here. There were, I think, one other woman in the department of around 150 guys. My mentor was the department coordinator, Rick Escalambre, and he was the one that opened all the doors for me. He was the one who got me hired. He gave me recommendations when I needed them. He was always there to support me. Women still only comprise 2% of the industry. You don't have to want to work in a shop to take an automotive class. We have beginner level classes. Anybody can register for a night class, and it's just how interested are you? How much do you want to learn? Young ladies want to come to class. I personally want to see you in my class, and I would personally like to see them succeed in the industry.
3: Now, it's time to see how one artist is bringing people together through art.
21: When I was a kid, I remember being in the backseat of the car, not knowing if we were going to make it home, and fearing that everything I had heard about my family and our community and myself that defined us as these illegal immigrants was true, and that that was the reason we wouldn't make it home that day. I remember feeling the fear that someone in my community was being targeted or was at risk of being deported. And that feeling of fear and anger and frustration that I had as a child, that I felt like that could be my dad, that feeling is the feeling that made me become an artist. For a long time, I felt that I was chasing this height of painting, but what was written for me, what was left for me, was this language of textiles and embroidery. And once I was able to see that, I've been able to create probably my best work ever. Work that is universal, that is inviting, that talks about humanity at large, and is not just depicting one person, but is depicting the world all in one image. What makes this paper really special to me is, one, it's like characteristic in the sense that it's very, very strong. So it's really sturdy. It's not like something that can be easily torn or that is delicate in the sense that it won't hold anything. I embroider the paper, which means I run needles through it and weave things together, and it still holds a lot and it doesn't tear and it keeps this like wonderful and beautiful aesthetic. Dad always dreamt of being an artist and unfortunately never had the resources to make that dream possible for himself. If he couldn't be an artist, could I make us artist? And that was the biggest challenge and has been the biggest challenge of my life, and one that I'm very happy to say that I feel I've tackled very well. So now we work together in the studio and he helps with a lot of my paintings. What I really want my work to do is to enter homes and to show people that we are the same, regardless of our differences of skin color, economic status, social status, we're the same.
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4: Worth the Wait takes you to the front of America's longest lines to answer one question. Is it worth the wait? From a massive 7-pound burrito to a slice of pie that has locals going crazy. We'll let you know what's worth it and what's not. This is Worth the Wait. This country is full of unusual places to see and amazing things to do. But only the locals really know where to go. On My Go-To, we discover some of the strangest...
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0: And is there anything else you'd like to say to the Gilroy community?
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3: We're in search of a stroke of genius.
10: Samantha's 19 years old. She has something called apraxia in addition to autism, where there's like a disconnect between the brain and the body.
11: I like it. Good job. Awesome.
10: And for such a long time of not being able to hear any of her thoughts and see all the frustration were some really dark days for us as a family.
12: You have fun.
10: So when she started to learn painting and she started to learn spelling, they kind of came at the exact same time.
13: Right to it. Where are you going to go?
10: What it was able to do is help Samantha calm her body down and to be able to focus.
12: W.
10: Got it. And of course, now she's able to share what's going on in her head. I'm excited to show the world.
11: When we first started painting, she didn't even really hold the brush.
12: Whoa.
11: It was really good. She kind of opened this little part of her inside where she feels like she can express herself. Looking good, Sam. She has so many great pieces now. And we contacted the Arts Council of Princeton to see if they would allow us to do a show for her. So we are super proud and excited that she has an exhibition running at the Arts Council of Princeton. And we picked out what we felt like were her strongest or most heartfelt pieces. It's called A Technicolor Lens.
14: Good job, Sam. Look at this. So cool.
11: I think all of our hope with this was to show that people with autism and many other kinds of differing abilities have a lot of different talents that I hope that people will give them the time to see.
10: We asked Samantha, what do you want to say to inspire other people to try art if they have challenges in their lives? Samantha said, for me, it was encouraging to know that I couldn't mess up. Whatever I created was a form of expression, and I found that freeing. I encourage everyone to explore creative ways to express themselves. You just might unlock a brand new side of yourself.
14: Oh, Sam, it's gorgeous.
10: She's used to the big cheese smile, right?
15: These trays are the Waldorf crystals. What's really cool about this project is that I'm able to take these discarded objects and by taking them apart, giving them a second life. Hi, I'm John Wind. I'm an artist and jewelry designer, and I make modern pieces out of vintage chandeliers from New York's legendary Grand Hotels. It started out as a little bit of a random accident. My fiancé, Bill, learned about an auction of all of the Waldorf Astoria's contents. These hotels, each of them has been around for, let's say, 100 years. They were magnificent castles in their day. 16,000 lots were being auctioned off. And the second I saw that, it came to me in a flash. I'm like, I have to buy something and reinvent it. Because reinvention was already core to what I do. Ta-da! This chandelier used to hang in one of the elevator lobbies at the Plaza Hotel. And now it is here at the John Wind Studio. I'm going to hang it up, cut a few crystals off, and show you how we make our Grand Hotel collection jewelry. One-of-a-kind pieces dripping with history. First step is to gather my materials. These are the extenders. These are the rose tops. Here's two that match.
16: So I came here 25 years ago, which is
1: crazy because it's like half my life. But right now, I come in and I help with the emergencies.
16: Well, I'm going to take each one of these crystals and I'm going to wrap them individually. So each side gets wrapped and double twisted, and we make it as pretty as possible.
15: Then I snip it off in the back and then tuck the cut end in so that it doesn't scratch.
16: Well, it's not easy, but it's, how long have we been doing this, John?
17: Over 20 years.
16: Over 20 years, so it's almost second nature to me now.
15: Now I'll take the rose top, slide it on, close that jump ring, slide the pearl through, do another quick wire wrap, sliding it onto the crystal, and here is our completed earring. I've always been really keen on giving back. So for many years, I've been involved with the cancer support community. They have an annual gala in New York to raise money for the organization. And what we've done is I set up a trunk show of my jewelry at the gala. I think we've raised over $50,000. And I've been doing this now for over 10 years because in 2014, my own mom passed away from ovarian cancer. My mom was an artist doing these very intense welded metal sculptures. Her work, it's abstract, it's kind of rough, but there's an elegance to it at the same time. So no question, the lesson that I absorbed without even thinking about it, this idea of taking old objects and giving them new lives. And what I discovered is that as we started selling the jewelry, we weren't just selling it to people who, you know, thought it was pretty crystal jewelry. They were connecting to the history of these institutions. One woman wrote that her father was in the housekeeping department at the Waldorf, and his job was to clean chandeliers. You know, stories like that just bring it all to life.
18: Moulin Rouge! The musical is inspired by and based on Baz Luhrmann's revolutionary film. It's really about the Bohemian spirit and the creation of art, the creation of theater, and the celebration of truth, beauty, freedom, and love.
19: So this is inspired by Moulin Rouge. Each of these four panels represents one of those ideals: truth, beauty, freedom, and love. I believe in these ideals. I think I've been an artist since I was a little kid. I feel like all little kids are artists. It was just beige right here. It was like the same color as the pillars. I'm not too crazy about beige things. I do like things very rainbow, very vibrant. I use like 30 different colors. I like kind of maximalist looks. Very least, it contributes some color. There's not really enough murals, I think.

0: It's just an amazing emotional roller coaster. And then the absolute amazing love story of Christian and Satine that reminds you of all the many loves you've ever had. Your painful loves, incredible loves, your first love.
1: I was really touched at moments. The singing was great, the choreography.
0: It's a story about artists who are trying to create something new and different and create theater in very uncertain times. And so it echoes the world we live in right now.
1: Scott, that works with the Orpheum, saw my mural near the Golden Gate Theater, which is on Market and Golden Gate across from 6th Street, then messaged me to see if I wanted to do the Orpheum mural. I drew some sketches, and we made some modifications on those sketches, and then I just freehand, but just like drew it. I used some stencils to make a lot of texture in the piece. Love has heart stencils, freedom has kind of like daisies, beauty has stars, and truth has roses. It's nice to have people appreciate it. Art for everyone.
0: We're trying to evoke that same thing, the bohemian spirit of like you can go to the theater and just get swept away in this amazing story and everyone's welcome.
2: Nothing brings people together like a great meal. And at Bite Size, communities coming together around food is what we're all about. Join us as we take you around to some of the best and most unique restaurants around the country. You'll meet the people behind some of the best eats in town and hear the stories behind the meals.
3: Here's my father, Paco Lopez.
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2: 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Let us add a little flavor to your day at Bite Size. What is true kindness? How can we help our neighbors in need? 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
7: So they come here and they can get their food, personal items, everything.
2: Reaching out.
8: The community has a good heart. I didn't think they would have helped me like this.
2: And putting other people first.
9: It takes them back to who they were when they weren't homeless.
2: Even on a tough day, we're here for you on All Good. The extraordinary bond we have with our pets is unlike any other. Here on Pet Project, we consider our furry friends members of the family, and we know you do, too. So we're introducing you to some of the most amazing pets we've met.
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2: 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What is true kindness? 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
5: All sorts of emotions.
6: Yeah.
2: All Good is about finding everyday people doing good in their communities.
7: So they come here and they can get their food, personal items, everything.
2: Reaching out.
8: The community has a good heart. I didn't think they would have helped me like this.
2: And putting other people first.
9: It takes them back to who they were when they weren't homeless.
2: Even on a tough day, we're here for you on All Good.
13: Welcome back to Stroke of Genius.
14: This is not your grandmother's art museum. We're at Seismic. It's an interactive, immersive art museum, mixture of projection mapping, LED lighting, out of this world experience. The owner, Steve, was very driven, knew exactly what he wanted.
15: I've always been involved in location-based entertainment. Whether it was festivals, haunted houses, escape rooms. Doing escape rooms, we were inspired by Japan. So I looked to Japan to see what the next big thing was. And that's how Seismic was born.
16: It's interactive.
14: It is a lot going on, yes, sir.
16: There's so much stuff in here. When you get wowed, you're wowed.
14: A fine art museum establishment. It's a little bit stuffy in the nature of it. You don't want to touch. They don't want you touching. They don't want you feeling. They don't want you. It's just for your eyes. This is for all your senses. Engage how you'd like. As much or little as you'd like. It's a lot more free form. You're able to enjoy it in multiple ways.
15: There were thousands and thousands and thousands of hours that went into putting this together.
6: Typically, when you go to, like, museums, you know, you get the signs of people sitting around telling you not to touch anything. It's the complete opposite here. Everything is, like, fully interactive. You can, things change as you touch them.
14: Anywhere from projection mapping that you can interact with, manipulate the world around you, a lot of sensors and cameras that will track your movements and allow you to interact with the space.
15: 40 different artists that put in weeks and weeks and weeks of time to do their area.
14: Here and there, we'll upgrade, swap things out, move things around. But for the most part, yeah, general rule, everything here is permanent. It's not going anywhere.
15: This isn't for style. Unfortunately, early September, I was diagnosed with a malignant brain tumor. And again, if you're going to, nobody wants to get cancer or a brain tumor. But if you're going to get it, you want to be in Houston, Texas. This is my safe place. This is, I find seismic to be extremely cathartic. It's a massive experience. And people just watch them come in and their mouths are agape. And then they're overloaded with color from there on out.
14: I feel like there's artists hiding in everybody, just like you don't even know until you see some of the places, some of the spots in here. Just really awe-inspiring and able to bring, I mean, it brings out a childish wonder to just about anybody.
6: Expect the unexpected. I think, really, if you come here with no expectations, you'll just be blown away. But expect greatness, to say the least.
2: We should all be staying active. And here on Pump, we show you all the different ways members of your community are keeping in shape. Meet people who can make a gym wherever they go.
17: You can literally make anything and everything yours.
2: Proving that age is just a number.
18: How old are you?
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2: And challenging what we think is possible.
19: Get up, baby. Get up. That's what I love.
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2: Put on your sweats and join us to get pumped. The extraordinary bond we have with our pets is unlike any other. Here on Pet Project, we consider our furry friends members of the family, and we know you do, too. So we're introducing you to some of the most amazing pets we've met.
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2: 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On My Go-To, we discover some of the strangest...
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23: You don't want to skip anything on this. To the sausages. To the best worst you've ever had. We just wrapped Trahan and Sarah for the week, and one of my favorite things to do is to head out to my go-to spot, which is Worst Bar in Jersey City. Craving it already. Heading to get my sausage on. Some days we make a whole day out of hiking from Brooklyn to Jersey City. Just to eat the food.
24: Charlie, don't hold up the group. It's about a 30-minute hike.

0: for each other what we do. Coming together as just two artists and not mother and son. My mother would have her friends over for coffee, and I used to crawl under the table and listen to them while I had a box of crayons and drawing on the bottom of the table, hearing the stories. And I think that that influenced my art because I do paint from the stories that people tell me. I think that that brought kind of imagery of these really elegant times. And so I could imagine her in all dressed up, walking the plaza, flirting with the young men. I was very blessed very early in my career that I was picked up by a lot of Hispanic women's organizations. And in doing so, they would ask me, could you be the poster artist and we'll fly you to our conference? And it was always like, wow, that reminds me of my daughter. Or that reminds me of my aunt or my mother. And they always had a connection to it.
1: I began my love of art very young.
0: My son, he traveled with me everywhere. He would go to all the conferences, and I would set up a booth, and he'd be the one under the table with his little feet sticking out under the table.
1: So what would happen is I would be under the table while my mother was working, and I would be drawing. So I developed a love of art from there.
0: As he got older, he just started to have more interest in putting up his own work. So when I would do a show, I put his work in, and he became this great salesman, too. 2018, the Houston Heritage Society was going to do a mural on Mexican-American history, 20th century Houston. And so I was very privileged to have been one of the two artists that was selected to make this mural. Both my sons got to go with me.
1: I was mostly working as the line worker. I was the guy who did a lot of the drawings. I was the one who did help with the shading.
0: Nympha is on there, and Yolanda Black is on there. One part of it that I did paint my mother's image on it to put community, family, and what that entitled. And that was important to me.
1: You know, I felt I was different, and I didn't know why. And
0: you know, but there was these little social quirks.
1: Nobody really knew I was autistic at the time, so they thought I was ADHD. And it was very hard for me because it was very socially awkward. I was very shy and very reclusive, and I didn't want to, like, be with other people, but I had to. And then when I found out I was Asperger's, I was... It opened the new door to me, and it let me know what I was. So I kind of discovered myself in a way.
0: And so we've always said, you might be different, but we're all the same. I think his biggest part of him when he does art is that he can really self-express. I think that we get a glimpse and we turn around and see each other and go, oh, wow, that's great.
1: And we would bounce feedback off each other, and it's very good, and that's important for an artist. She's really been my mentor for a long time, and every time I need her, she always helps me.
0: I have to say that it's quite a blessing. It is quite exciting for me.
1: It helps us grow, not only as artists, but as people.
0: But the line is so thin there still.
2: Art can inspire, uplift, and give us a whole new perspective on things. On Stroke of Genius, we find creativity from all over the country and take you inside the minds of their brilliant creators. Learn how these artists make some of the most bizarre...
3: Hi, I'm Diana Wood, the crazy power wash artist.
2: Resourceful...
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2: And unique artwork from communities around the country. When you meet the people behind the art, you get to appreciate every stroke of genius. Ever walk by a really long food line and think, those people are crazy?
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2: Why would anyone stand hours on their feet before they can sit down to eat?
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2: Worth the Wait takes you to the front of America's longest lines to answer one question. Is it worth the wait? From a massive 7-pound burrito to a slice of pie that has locals going crazy, we'll let you know what's worth it and what's not. This is Worth the Wait. This country is full of unusual places to see and amazing things to do. But only the locals really know where to go. On My Go-To, we discover some of the strangest...
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3: 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And

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1: 1, 2, 1, 2, 3, go.
2: So my name is Christina Melville and I'm a Moco Jumbo. I want the world to know that this is something good to do. And for the 12 years I've been doing it with me growing up, I can honestly say this did keep me out of trouble. It started in Africa, and then it was brought to the Caribbean. And you see a lot in carnivals, basically all over the Caribbean. And now it was brought here to Brooklyn. I did fall many times. And I mean, I just learned from it so I know what to do next time. It's something good to do for the youth to do. And you basically get to experience new things.
3: You're watching Stroke of Genius. McKenna was 3.5 years old when she started taking Suzuki violin lessons. Music is something she's been around her entire life. Even before she was born, I was teaching junior high orchestra. So I don't think she remembers a time that she hasn't been involved in music.
4: When I started violin, and violin is classical. When I was 5, we decided to watch the finals of this fiddle contest, and we saw this really good fiddle player named Ridge Roberts, and we got inspired to start fiddle. Some of the different styles are Western swing, country, bluegrass. It's really good. I first started competing when I was 6 years old. When I stand in front of people, I get nervous, but when I'm on stage, I start having fun, and it turns out to be really good. I'm McKenna Peterson, and I'm the National Junior Fiddle Champion. I've been competing for 4 years, and I've won lots and lots of medals.
5: This is my belt buckle from Turkey, Texas. I won the junior division.
4: I like winning buckles, winning trophies, winning medals, winning money, and also having fun. One of the things I like about fiddle contests is all the friends I meet and how they're like all around the country. I call them my fiddle friends. I first started playing the violin, but then I eventually learned fiddle. There are different styles.
5: This is an example of violin. And this is an example of fiddle.
3: McKenna picked up violin pretty quickly. We're a musical family. My father, McKenna's grampy, is a retired musician, music teacher. He's taught all levels of music. He has a doctorate in music. That's what I grew up with, and now she's growing up with it. We're 3 generations of musicians. McKenna plays the fiddle. Grampy backs her up on guitar. And when she plays the violin, he backs her up on the piano.
4: This year I went to the National Old Time Fiddlers Contest in Weezer, Idaho. The junior division was from ages 9 to 12. I competed against 30 kids from all over the country. At the end, I came out in first. When they called my name, I was so shocked. I was so surprised. I actually got first.
3: I teared up. It was one of the happiest moments of my life for her.
4: It was just a dream come true.
3: This summer has been a very busy summer for us. In addition to winning the National Old Time Fiddlers Contest, we also went to the Annie Moses Summer Music Festival in Franklin, Tennessee, and McKenna got to participate in 2 full-length Broadway-style musicals where she acted and sang and danced. And she also was a member of their orchestra for their gala concert. The other thing we found out this summer was that she was accepted into Houston Youth Symphony's Symphonia Orchestra. She also went back to Litchfield, Kentucky this summer and defended her title as the junior champion at the Twin Lakes Fiddle Contest. One of my favorite things is when we play together. It gives me such joy to be able to share music with my daughter. I just hope it will be something that she'll carry with her throughout her life and continue to love. In fact, this summer, we actually competed together in the twin division at the National Old Time Fiddle Contest in Weezer, Idaho, and we placed second.
4: Special talents I have is trick fiddling. I can play the fiddle and hula hoop at the same time.
3: As you can see, McKenna's had a very successful fiddle career. This is the trophy she got this summer for winning the National Old Time Fiddlers Contest in Weezer, Idaho. Trophies are nice, and they're a nice memento to remember a win, but more than that, we're just proud of how well she's done. When people say, oh, that child is a prodigy, I believe that that kind of talent and skill isn't born into you. I think it's developed. That McKenna's ability comes from being in the right environment and dedication, practicing.
4: I usually practice every day, and what I like about practice is I can always have fun. I can play whatever piece I want to.
3: McKenna's only 10, so she has a lot of time to make decisions about what she wants in the future, but nothing would make me more happy than if she decided to go into a career in music. But even if that's not what she chooses, I hope she will always keep playing her instrument and keep fiddling.
6: Got a favorite stroke of genius in your neighborhood? Hit us up on social and tell us about it.
7: If you compare the DNA of every human being on the planet, you'll learn that we are 99.99% the same. So why do we spend 99% of our time focusing on that 0.01% that separates us? I'm Michael Koenigs, and this is More in Common, a show where I travel the country looking for stories about what brings us together. It turns out this country has countless stories of unity. But to find these extraordinary friendships, we have to reach out. This is More in Common.
8: You're watching Localish. 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Girls.
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13: You know what? 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
14: So Organized Chaos is a all-women's philanthropic motorcycle group. The philanthropic part is kind of what hooked me, along with the great sisterhood of having all these wonderful women around me. I actually grew up on the back of my uncle's bikes. A couple of my uncles were riders, and I would always ride with them. Always loved riding. And I became a mom, so I kind of didn't do it for a while. And then when I met my partner, Sue, she was a rider as well, so we kind of got back into it together.
15: Get on a good ride and it's a beautiful day and you're on a nice back road, nothing can ruin your day. It's just absolutely gorgeous. And that's why most people ride, is just to get away from everything, be free, and have a good time.
16: This would be Mac Attack. He loves to ride. I throw the backpack down, he climbs in, and he's ready to go. So I should say he's the rider. I'm the one who just balances the bike. Started him off young. He's got his own doggles and backpack, and he's ready to go.
17: This has been an anchor in my life for a decade. The women that are still in this organization and that have come and gone are amazing women. They empower others. And we also have the Pride Parade, which we participate in every year. And we're excited that COVID is now dissipated to the point where we can safely enjoy that again. So we're doing that event. We're doing the Aurora Pride before that. and Backlot Bash and things that accompany the Pride Parade. So this month it's going to be quite busy.
9: You know, they always make the most noise, and we love to see them every year. Organized Chaos.
15: A few years ago, Terrell Brown got on the bike and was riding a little bit in the parade with us, and he had fun, and we had fun, and everybody in the crowd loved it.
17: To be a riding member, you have to have an M-class. You have to carry insurance on your motorcycle, own a motorcycle, and, of course, we look for you to be a safe rider. So any women that fit that category or even think that they may want to ride someday, we're looking to expand our membership and include women who don't ride yet but are planning to and need some assistance in that.
18: It is the best therapy ever that you just get on open road and go. So, and then when you have your best friend with you, it's even better.

0: together with my mom in her car, it always felt like no one else mattered, nothing else mattered. It was just us all together, pure love, having a good time. You know, my mom was a young mom, and me, my brother, my sister, we're all a year apart. So if you can imagine, you have these little kids, 3, 4, 5 year olds with a 18, 19 year old in the car, you know, driving the car, driving this boat. If anybody knows the 77 Monte Carlo, those things are boats. She not only taught us about low riding, you know, cruising around, being with your family, but she also taught us about defying the odds. When this came about in June of 2019, we all love low riding. We've all been riding together. We're all females. We thought that it would be fitting for us to start our own all-female car club. Dueñas means the female owner in Spanish. We wanted people to know that these are our cars. They're owned by women.
1: So I am the youngest member of Dueñas Car Club. I've been riding with all of them since I was younger. Going into a male-dominated hobby where everyone's perception of women is they don't agree with us driving our cars, they don't agree with women in low riding to begin with. I feel like it's really empowering for younger girls, for older women, for women all around, to know that we're able to do something just as equal as men are.
2: We're Dueñitas and we're from Dueñas Car Club. Yeah!
3: I recently joined Dueñas in January of this year. It meant a lot to me to join a club that was all females because I've always had that passion. I've had my car for 8 years now. So it was important to belong to a bunch of females and not just be kind of the outcast of a men's club. She's already saying she's going to get my car later on down the road, and she'll continue the love for low riding and be out there for many, many years.
0: So we give back to the community. We do fundraisers. We know what it's like. We're in the Hispanic community. Sometimes, you know, there's a lot of poverty. Sometimes, you know, we have parents that are, my grandparents worked in the field who didn't have all the money to buy the nice things and buy this and that. So why not give back and help others? I think that's something that us Chicanos need to do, is help better unite and give back to our own people, to be proud of who we are, family first, you know, always be loyal and you know, take care of your family no matter what, like my mom did. My mom sacrificed everything for us. Sometimes I would feel like kind of deterred of, you know, being a low riding. I want it to be about women empowerment, because if it wasn't for my mom telling me to always be proud of who I was and do what I wanted to do no matter what, I wouldn't be where I am today. My friends have a lot to do with who I am as well. The girls in the club, all of us, we're all very strong-minded women. We teach our daughters, our sisters, everybody that you can do no matter what you want to do in life. If it's graduating high school, small things, just wanting to play softball and thinking that you don't have that skill, you don't have that talent, you can do it. You can do it. Don't give up on your dream.
4: I was being in the wall that I didn't expect. But here I am. I couldn't believe it, but then I realized it was me. Right now I'm 101. And here I am still dancing. Mexico and folklorico.
5: It's really important and inspiring for us to be able to paint this mural, because older adults are not recognized as much in the community or in the country as they should be.
4: My name is Altagracia Amador de Regalado.
6: Right now we're at Pan American Park in East Long Beach.
5: And we're standing in front of a mural that we just painted. It took us about a week and a few days to paint this mural.
6: And this is a mural of Alta Regalado. She rediscovered herself through dance and movement and went on to reinvigorate her community.
4: But then when my husband passed away, I started all over again.
7: And when he passed away, she just became a butterfly.
4: That's right.
6: We like to make sure that the art speaks to the community, to the artist, and is just meaningful all around. So this was a really nice way to highlight elders that are in society, to show people that it's not too late to tackle whatever you want to do. Through dance, she is getting to pursue what brings her joy.
8: It's just wonderful.
4: They did a good job.
9: Coming up.
10: I lost 20 pounds. I am 10 pounds under my wedding weight.
9: Hi.
10: We had a support system. Having that person there is so key to your success.
9: should all be staying active. And here on Pumped, we show you all the different ways members of your community are keeping in shape. Meet people who can make a gym wherever they go.
8: You can literally make anything and everything yours.
9: Proving that age is just a number.
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9: And challenging what we think is possible.
12: Get up, baby. Get up. That's what I love.
13: Can't breathe.
9: So put on your sweats and join us to get pumped. The extraordinary bond we have with our pets is unlike any other. Here on Pet Project, we consider our furry friends members of the family, and we know you do, too. So we're introducing you to some of the most amazing pets we've met.
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19: If you compare the DNA of every human being on the planet, you'll learn that we are 99.99% the same. So why do we spend 99% of our time focusing on that 0.01% that separates us? I'm Michael Koenigs, and this is More in Common, a show where I travel the country looking for stories about what brings us together. It turns out this country has countless stories of unity. But to find these extraordinary friendships, we have to reach out. This is More in Common.
9: You're watching Localish.
20: 500 pounds.
21: Yeah.
22: This is the largest domino effect we've ever seen at On Point. 20 plus people now. And we had an aunt that came on board. We had a lot of friends, sister-in-laws. It's kind of just spiraled.
23: It's almost somewhat comical because someone will call and we say, oh, well, how did you hear about On Point? And they say, oh, well, I'm friends with this person's sister who's this person's aunt twice removed. Who knows? Karen Kristen.
22: In January of 2017, my family went on vacation and I saw a picture of myself and I realized that I really wasn't happy with how I looked. I was still trying to get the baby weight off for my second son that I got in touch with On Point. And I lost 20 pounds within 5 to 6 months. Some sugar snap peas in it.
23: Celery.
22: And she saw that I was having a lot of success with it and I really liked what I was eating. So then she joined the next month.
23: I lost in 9 months. 40 pounds. I am 10 pounds under my wedding weight. Hi.
24: Hi.
23: We had a support system. This 20-person network is almost something that you can't even comprehend how, like, large it is and how impactful they all are on each other. We counted about 15 of our close friends, but then it's also my sister-in-law, so it's a little bit of a snowball from that.
22: We're texting and calling each other all the time, and we'll say, what are you having for dinner tonight, or how did you eat for breakfast this morning?
23: What else do we need for the stir fry? There's definitely the accountability factor, especially when we go out to eat. The buddy is key. Without the buddy, I feel like a lot of our clients would really struggle. They become even more successful, you know, because they're not just doing it for themselves, they're doing it for their friends and their family.
9: You're watching Localish. Coming up,
25: it was important to me that people know what happened. And it had to be shown in truth.
26: The first time I went to jail, I was 14 years old.
9: We should all be staying active. And here on Pumped, we show you all the different ways members of your community are keeping in shape. Meet people who can make a gym wherever they go.
8: You can literally make anything and everything yours.
9: Proving that age is just a number.
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9: And challenging what we think is possible.
12: Get up, baby. Get up. That's what I love.
13: Can't breathe.
9: So put on your sweats and join us to get pumped. The extraordinary bond we have with our pets is unlike any other. Here on Pet Project, we consider our furry friends members of the family, and we know
1: you do, too. So we're introducing you to some of the most amazing pets we've met.
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1: 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Nothing brings people together like a great meal. And at Bite Size, communities coming together around food is what we're all about. Join us as we take you around to the tastiest and most unique restaurants around the country. Let us add a little flavor to your day at Bite Size. This country is full of unusual places to see and amazing things to do. And who knows them better than the locals? On My Go-To, we head on down the side streets to find the beloved places you won't want to miss. Join us to find all the secret spots that the locals love on My Go-To. The extraordinary bond we have with our pets is unlike any other. Here on Pet Project, we consider our furry friends members of the family, and we know you do, too. So we're introducing you to some of the most amazing pets we've met. So give yourself a treat and join us on Pet Project. Art can inspire, uplift, and give us a whole new perspective on things. On Stroke of Genius, we find creativity from all over the country. When you meet the people behind the art, you get to appreciate every stroke of genius. You're watching Localish. I'm
4: walking and talking. I didn't think I had a story to tell. I kept the things that had happened to me and others buried for over 40 years. That's when he hit me
2: off behind twice. It took me a minute to actually commit to wanting to play Linda, just because I knew that in order to do it, you have to have a certain type of strength.
4: But my grandmother always taught us that when you start something, you had to finish it. It was important to me that people know what happened, and it had to be shown in truth.
3: A whole new kind of march, a big march.
4: We thought in 1965 we was just getting the right to vote for our parents.
3: Civil rights leaders needed us children to march.
4: We didn't know we were making history.
3: I was the youngest of them all. I was just one day short of my 15th birthday.
2: I was a bit taken aback because I was thinking, that is so young. I actually didn't realize that it was a real account until I started to read a few things. I was like, I have to be a part of that.
4: Some people like to color the ugly things, but those ugly things affected a lot of people's lives for a very long time. It affected mine for 40-some years after it happened.
3: Along the road were white people sitting in their cars, waving their Confederate flags. The first time I went to jail, I was 14 years old.
4: First night I was in jail, I was really scared. And then all of a sudden, you heard this beautiful alto voice come out with, "We shall overcome.
11: We shall overcome."
4: Music kept us going. If you look at the things that are happening today, they're not much different than what was happening in 1950s and 65s and during that time.
2: It's heartbreaking that there still has to be a group of young people to fight for things that should have been resolved a long time ago. To know that in various avenues that there are young people who are willing to take that stage, and I can take this stage to tell a story and to inspire. And we do still have a fire inside of us to make sure that we're continuing a legacy that was started before us.
4: Look at our children. They are back on the battlefield, nonviolently. They are on the battlefield fighting. Human rights will forever be
0: human rights again.

0: While Coney Island has no shortage of rides and games, perhaps the most magical thing about the place is the mermaid who often sits on its shores.
1: You came to my home. Please join me.
0: You are a fixture and a legend in Coney Island.
1: Oh, thank you. It's magic here. When the people, such as yourself, spot me, it's like, wow, she's real. And I am. To me, this is who I was meant to be.
0: What do you think it takes to be a legend?
1: Legend, I love that concept, you know, and I feel the people have made that possible like this for me, because everyone is always like, you're the Harlem Mermaid, you're special. I'm like, but I'm just a little old woman from Harlem, you know, who loves to be in track with herself, her true self. It began back in 2014. That's when I say I was reborn. My actual birthday, that's when it is, that I found my true calling. I was homebound for many years. I couldn't leave the house. I prefer being with people, very basically among shadows. And my son told me, Mom, you gotta leave the house. And I'm like, no. He says, okay, you love mermaids? They introduced me to the internet. That's magical right there.
0: Through online communities, Cookie found countless others who found solace in the mermaid lifestyle.
1: Facebook, to me, is, I found everyone there. Thousands and thousands of other women and men, mermen, that felt the same way. Well, you know, their own journey, but we all felt that this kind of form is what helped us become who we really are.
0: She attended meetups with mer people from around the world. But the biggest event of the year has always been the annual Coney Island Mermaid Parade.
1: Every year, Coney Island has been my magic dome. I've always used to come here when I was a child, but as a grown-up, I stopped coming, you know. So after I became a mermaid, they said, can you be in the Coney Island Parade? I've never been to the Coney Island Parade. And I've lived in New York all my life. And the magic is like, oh my God, like Mardi Gras, but here in New York and Brooklyn. Mermaids, lobsters, it's everything. For one day, they came from around the world. Ever since then, that was the 33rd annual parade. I've been hooked. Every year we march. It's nothing like Coney Island. I mean, Coney Island Mermaid Parade, there's only one in the world.
0: You're an inspiration to so many people who walk by on this beach, stop, and you bring them into this magical world of yours.
1: I want to be with people. Children love me, and I just love to see the innocence in their eyes. Like, you're real, you're here. And they touch my scales, and one little boy pinched me, and I'm like, ow! You know, I feel, he goes, you're real. And that brings joy to me, that you could dream, anything is possible. Just embrace your inner self, you know, believe that whatever you want in life, you could do it. And I just love the journey and sharing it with you. I would like you to trade your feet, your legs for a fin. It's wonderful. You get in the water and you just, one little splash and you're gone. And you feel free. Feel free.
2: Still to come.
3: I would say that it really broke my heart, especially when all of this pandemic thing began. So my heart and soul goes into this, and I want them all to be remembered properly.
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4: 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Learn how these artists make some of the most bizarre...
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4: Resourceful...
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4: And unique artwork from communities around the country. 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
7: Here's my father, Paco Lopez.
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13: We are eating 30 feet of pasta.
4: And meet some of the customers taking on their challenges. Let us add a little flavor to your day at Bite Size. What is true kindness? How can we help our neighbors in need? Maybe it's as simple as a smile or a hug.
14: All sorts of emotions.
15: Yeah.
4: All good is about finding everyday people doing good in their communities.
16: So they come here and they can get their food, personal items, everything.
4: Reaching out.
17: The community has a good heart. I didn't think they would have helped me like this.
4: And putting other people first.
18: It takes them back to who they were when they weren't homeless.
4: Even on a tough day, we're here for you on All Good. You're watching Localish.
3: I would say that many times it's hard to sleep at night thinking of all these families and their pain. It really broke my heart, especially when all of this pandemic thing began, that all these people were dying and they were without their families. So my heart and soul goes into this, and I want them all to be remembered properly. It doesn't mean so much when you hear statistics on the news. So I hope that I am giving these people a face and a name. In Greek culture, we say, may their memory be eternal. I came up with the idea to create the memorial portraits when I was working and painting in the studio constantly and doing just my regular artwork. But it began to seem a bit like I wasn't doing enough. I began in mid to late March working on this, and I would comb the internet every day. I would look and look and look and look through obituaries, look through articles, and maybe I'd catch a name, and then I'd look the name up and I'd find the name and find a picture and then do the depiction, and that would be hours and hours of searching. Thus far, I have completed over 120 portraits for coronavirus victims. What I would like to communicate to everyone is that every single human being that is on the earth has a meaning and a purpose, and their life should be celebrated. It's sad when our loved ones pass away, and especially in this way. This man, Oscar Del Toro Sr., they were celebrating Father's Day. The whole family comes, and they go to a restaurant, and they all contract the virus, and he dies. So now we get to see his face, and we get to know who he is, and to know he was a child of God, and he's gone, and we need to remember him. I also have here an image of this lieutenant here, and he was leading his officers in prayer like he did every morning. I thought that was an appropriate picture in depicting him. This guy, I love him. They called him Tater. He loved fast cars, and he was a trucker, and he had For Christ Trucking Company, and he would teach people to get off drugs and off the streets by teaching them how to drive trucks. So Precinct 5 deputy was the very best. They loved him. He was a great guy. When I embarked on this journey to find these names this past March, I started reading the obituaries. I started reading the paper cover to cover. I feel like I know all of these people in some small way so that I can properly memorialize them for their family. Sometimes I add special things that tell a story about the person. In this case, I have here this wonderful sheriff who passed away. He was a believer in God, and he had as one of the messages there, blessed are the peacemakers. And I wanted to make sure that that was added, as well as, you know, his name badge. as an artist, I am what I call my father's daughter. My dad was an artist. My grandfather was an artist. I've been painting and drawing since before I could speak. And so I've always done art, and it's always been a passion of mine. My dad instilled in me the idea that art shouldn't just be for art's sake. Art should be for man's edification. And so to always try to make edifying art. And that's how this project kind of came into being for me. How can I do something that is edifying for the community? Something that's beyond myself. My goal from the start was I want to put these names up so in the near future, after social distancing, when I find a big, good public place where families can gather and where we can pay proper tribute. My message to anyone who's lost a loved one to COVID is that have faith that God is protecting these people and God has his angels watching over you. And so don't worry, peace will come and comfort will come.
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26: 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And then dinner is when we really bring out everything. 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
28: They're cooking the hamburgers to order right now. Our chicken takes 18 minutes. And this is hand-breaded. This is the cook's main prep aisle. So right now they're doing our baked yams from the produce department. Then we cut them and we have a sauce and brown sugar and butter and salt that goes on it. This is the dessert slash salad area. Right now, Lisa, she is making our eclair pudding. So we have our version of a cheesesteak that we call a smorgy cheesesteak, that don't get confused with a Philly cheesesteak because it's totally different.
26: It's such an honor to be able to be noticed and recognized for the biggest buffet and voted the best buffet in the USA. We literally have a buffet that's 200 feet long, and there's different types of food the whole length.
28: We take big groups. If you walk in with 40 of your closest friends, you're being sat with 40 of your closest friends.
26: We literally can seat 2,000 people at one time. Last year, in 2023, we served over 1.2 million people. One of our sayings is every bite matters. Like, every single piece of food that goes out on the buffet is important and must be to our standards of excellence.
29: It's hard to say
0: you what my favorite dish is, because anything of protein, meat, and then meat, the steak and the hamburger and the kielbasa and the chicken and the wings and then some more meat.
26: We have things like shoe fly pie and whoopie pies, mashed potatoes and filling and corn and peas. It's just the kind of food that is Lancaster County is known for. COVID was an absolute nightmare. Obviously, we had to shut down the whole building for months after month after month, and we started having these horrible nightmares. Are we ever going to open up, or will there ever be a buffet restaurant again? But we are happy to report that we are back and busy as ever and serving more people than we ever did before.
1: People keep knocking on the door and go like, can I buy cheese? And I don't have retail space.
5: Do not call this a vending machine. This is a dispensary.
1: Everybody likes a good dispensary.
5: It's like a little store.
1: You're going to see some wood, marble, and slate boards, knives. There's jam, chutney, honey, crisps, and crackers, cured meats, and all of our cheeses. Yep.
5: This is everything you need to build a charcuterie board, including the board. Urban Creamery. With a cheese dispensary.
1: You have to say, I did not come up with this. They do exist in Europe, but usually they're in rural areas. They're not in the middle of a city. I've been in cheese for a really long time. And when I moved to Philly, I had this idea of, like, really wanted to do an urban creamery. I think an urban creamery is really a modern idea of how to really use what we have to make do and to improve the entire chain. We use milk strictly from local family farmers that do amazing work with their herds right outside the city. So the milk is super hyper local. We are 3 years in now and we have 9 international medals and we sell from Maine to California from Kensington. No cash. So this is our moonrise, a little mini wash rind. We coagulated with thistle flowers and French calf fennel together, which is very rare technique, but it makes it taste super peanutty. This is our award-winning intergalactic, coagulated only with thistle flowers. It's very delicate, kind of olivey.
5: Oh, hello, Philly Schmear. This is our cream cheese.
1: This is our original Philly Schmear, and unlike cream cheese, this is actually made from whole milk, so less butterfat, more tang, not waxy or pasty. You can put it beautifully on a cheese board with some honey on it. We're gonna have some cheese from guest cheesemakers, and we're gonna post a thing on our Instagram every week of what's going on in the machine this week. So you know what's up. This was a junkyard 3 years ago. So we turned into a pollinator garden. We opened the gate. We invite people in to go enjoy yourself, relax, have your lunch. Everything is recycled. Even the stones are recycled rubbish from the neighborhood. The benches are the original beam of the building. It's 140-year-old wood. I'm in a neighborhood, and being part of a community, you want to invite people in, and you want to give people the full experience. Where else can you get cheese? Literally, what, 8 feet from where it's actually aging. Also, we know that whatever is here is perfectly aged because we age it for the machine. The proof is in the pudding. The shippers filling this machine. Yeah, day and night. You can dream of stuff in your head, but when you make it and people actually buy it and like it, and then you actually have a, you know, business and it moves commerce and it helps farmers out there do what they do best.
8: Every inch of detail has been thought of. Every detail we tried to exceed the guest's expectation from the moment they walk in the door. It's the stemware perfectly polished. It's the silverware that's polished. It's the napkin that's set 2 inches from the edge. It's all those small things that maybe the guest would never, ever pay attention to. This guest is the first time they're going to experience this. And it might be our 700th service, but it's their first time being here. And we have to remember that. So in episode 7, Forks, season 2, the bear, they showcase Ever in a great way. I think they relate somebody coming to this restaurant and exactly what would happen.
9: Chef, what do all these different colors mean?
14: Orange is a dietary restriction, yellow is out of town, green is a VIP, and blue means kitchen tour.
8: All the color codes mean certain things to different tables, and we certainly go through that whole process. And the expediter really takes full control.
14: Orange is a dietary restriction, yellow is out of town, green is a VIP, and blue means kitchen tour.
8: All the color codes mean certain things to different tables, and we certainly go through that whole process. And the expediter really takes full control over the kitchen.
22: Order in. Two.
25: Two caviar on deck.
8: It really is like air traffic control. They're the pulse of the kitchen, but they're also the pulse of every single table that we have here. Ever is a multi-course tasting menu, centrally located in the West Loop here in Chicago. The cuisine is very seasonal, specializing in vegetables with very subtle hints of meat and protein throughout the menu. People come here for the experience from the moment they walk in the front door to the moment they leave. So the space we have here is about 6,500 square feet, dining from anywhere from 50 to 65 people a night. When you enter the space of Ever Restaurant, with the walls that are curved and there's a lot of depth in the lines, we wanted it to be a little bit of timelessness to it. We were involved in two of the episodes for season two. Episode four was filmed next door at our cocktail lounge called After, and that episode was the Copenhagen Bakery. The food, of course, was Ever's. The plating, all of that was done by myself and the team. It showcases the city in such a great light. It shows our industry at its true core. Well, there's ups and downs, there's everything in between, and does a great job of searching those moments out.
2: Every day here is the freaking Super Bowl.
8: How they take a character, someone who's very kind of rough and raw, and we're able to shape them in a way that it infects their personal life as well as their professional life. And you see Richie go from character who barely wakes up, smoking cigarettes, rolling out of bed, who just really doesn't want to be engaged in anything, to the final end of his time at the restaurant.
6: Go get him, Richie.
10: Thank you, Chef.
8: I see that in so many young cooks these days, where we're able to infect the way they think, we get into their mind, the way they operate, and I tell them every day it's not a light switch.
6: He said you're good with people. He's not wrong.
8: So Ever specializes in a degustation style tasting menu, seasonal, very seasonal ingredients. We try to grow from farmers that are locally surrounded within the surrounding states, Iowa, Michigan, Illinois, Wisconsin. I'm really trying to support the sustainability of these local farmers and very small farmers as well. As humans evolve, so do restaurants. This experience on its own is a representation of who I am today.
4: Nothing brings people together like a great meal. And at Bite Size, communities coming together around food is what we're all about. Join us as we take you around to some of the best and most unique restaurants around the country. You'll meet the people behind some of the best eats in town and hear the stories behind the meals.
11: Here's my father, Paco Lopez.
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12: We are eating 30 feet of pasta.
4: And meet some of the customers taking on their challenges. 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What is true kindness? How can we help our neighbors in need? 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
16: All sorts of emotions.
17: Yeah.
4: All Good is about finding everyday people doing good in their communities.
25: So they come here and they can get their food, personal items, everything.
4: Reaching out.
27: The community has a good heart. I didn't think they would have helped me like this.
4: And putting other people first.
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4: Even on a tough day, we're here for you on All Good. 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
34: You'll be able to see that on your plate later tonight.
35: It feels so good to be back in the Bronx and right here in Westchester Square. I'm here at Caridad on Williams Bridge. It's one of my favorite places to go to. The best Dominican food in town. That's at least my opinion. So I'm going to go inside and have some more. Great food over here. Great selection.
36: Yeah, for me.
35: Spent a lot of times here, a lot of good memories. Every single time I walk into here, you think about the time you spend with family. With my mother, my brothers, my sister, my nieces and nephews, we often come here just for a quick bite to eat great Dominican food. The toughest thing about eating Dominican food is, you know, I'm a pescatarian now, so now I go to the bacalao. It's always one of my favorites, but Tres Golpes is a classic. You know, you're thinking mangú. I like some yuca. We don't have some on the table, but on a rainy day like we've been experiencing recently, sancocho is is great. All of it is good. You can't really go wrong. There's not a bad dish here. Being Dominican to me is about hard work. That's what it's about. I think of my father, who's Dominican. I'm Puerto Rican and Dominican. And my father, his work ethic is something that he passed down to me, and that's something I think all Dominicans have. You could put a Dominican anywhere in the world, and I think they're going to thrive. My father moved here at a very young age, and at the age of 15, lived on his own in the Bronx in a furnace room, paying rent, working in a grocery store, packing bags, and also going to school, all on his own. He opened up one of the first bodegas in upstate New York in Albany. And that's the hard work and the work ethic that he instilled in me. And I think that's one of the main reasons I'm here today. I'm Puerto Rican and Dominican. I have to say this right here pretty much exemplifies my life, right? Because the Puerto Ricans, we call this pegao. This is pegao. But the Dominicans call it concon, right? So when I'm around my mother, it's pegao. When I'm around my dad, it's concon. Want some concon?
0: I'll take some pegao.
1: Chocobar Cortez is based off of my family's 95-year-old chocolate manufacturing company, Chocolate Cortez, which is based in Puerto Rico and the Dominican Republic. The idea was kind of to create a space that was sort of celebrating that tradition of our chocolate, because it's something that, you know, a lot of people grew up with our chocolate. They have sort of fond memories, a lot of nostalgia. Something that's really unique about our company is that we are almost completely vertically integrated, meaning that we work directly with the farmers and make the chocolate ourselves and then, you know, serve it to you here at the restaurants. So we'll start with the grilled cheese. It's brioche bread with cheddar cheese and chocolate butter. So really simple, really delicious. The tacos are mofongo shells. And mofongo is a typical Puerto Rican dish that is mashed plantain and then fried. We take it a step further and make it into a taco shell, which then it comes with sort of roast pork, pineapple pico de gallo, and then it comes with our chocolate hot sauce to add that chocolate element. Most popular drink is Choco Martini. It's really simple. It's just our, you know, frozen chocolate mix. It's got vodka and Irish cream, and that's it. We shave some white chocolate on top. And the other cocktail is called our Doña Ignacia, which is named after my father and my grandfather. So it's kind of like an old-fashioned but with rum. And it comes in a glass that has a 70% dark chocolate rim. It kind of melts in your mouth as you drink the cocktail. You know, when people come to the space, they're just so surprised at how beautiful it is, or, you know, that it transports them to the Caribbean. That's what it's all about, is to really keep that tradition alive, keep our culture alive, give people who don't know about our culture the opportunity to learn about it and learn about, you know, everything that we have to offer.
4: We should all be staying active. And here on Pumped, we show you all the different ways members of your community are keeping in shape. 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
4: 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When you meet the people behind the art, you get to appreciate every stroke of genius.
20: Hey, guys. How's it going?
21: I've been to rodeos when I was younger, where they would

0: Hi, my name is Dustin Durham. I'm the Marketing Events Manager for Public Market in Emeryville. Public Market is a collection of restaurants and bars and shops in Emeryville, all under one roof. So we have over a dozen places for you to come with your family and your friends to play games, to grab a drink at the bar. We started doing these monthly pop-up events where we were having local artists, purveyors coming through and kind of teaching classes, and it was open and free to the public. So we started with the idea of doing a dog bandana making class, and then from there it kind of grew into something that's now, we have over 10 local vendors here, people that live and work here in the Bay Area that own their own stores that are targeted towards the pet population. And so instead of just doing one event, we're now doing a much larger event. We were toying around with the names of what to call this. So, like, I thought maybe like Public Market or Public Barket is what I landed on, because I feel like it was easier to pronounce. Some of the vendors that we have out here, for example, like Ellen Shershaw Photography is here. She's a high-end photographer that does portraits of dogs. She's out here doing free portraits. We have Sophie Dow here, who is an illustrator. She has her own series, children's books. Also, we have people who do pet treats, pet baked goods, leashes, bandanas, accessories, purses. It's all over the place.
1: My name is Ellen Shershaw, and I am a dog photographer. Today, I'm giving a little snapshot of what I do in my studio, which is to create a boutique photography experience for dogs. And what I do is I just figure out what their love language is. That was so good. You gotta figure out what their love language is. So for some dogs, it's snuggles. For some, it's chicken. For some, it's barks or meows. For some, it's whispers. For some, it's liver. Lou's love language is definitely liver. So you have to kind of listen to them, figure out what their love language is, and then just provide them with that. And once I know what their love language is, I'm able to make them feel really cozy and comfortable. I'm able to work with them and their humans and create beautiful photographs that I then turn into pieces of fine art that hang in their home. I decided to participate today because I love my job so much that sometimes I'm even jealous of myself. You know how they say that if you smell a baby's feet, you want a baby? But if I smell a baby's feet, I'm dead on the inside. But if I smell puppy paws, everything inside me goes all cuckoo crazy. This is my dog. His name is Lou Reed, and his love language is liver. I'm hoping to get to 15 or 20. 2 hours is not that long, so we shall see.
2: So my name's Sophie Diao, and I'm an illustrator in Oakland. I'm here today drawing portraits of dogs. So if people bring their dog by, I'll be here illustrating a portrait of them, and then you can take it home. I've been kind of drawing my whole life, and I do art for a living. But the first time I did the dog portrait as an activity was 3 years ago in 2021. I did it at the Hermes store in San Francisco. Well, dogs are just like so inspiring, you know, and as an artist, I'm always drawing from life. And so they're kind of like the ultimate like muse, you know. My dog is always doing really funny things and having a very like human expression on their face. So it's just fun to be able to use art to capture those moments. I'm hoping to be able to draw 15 dogs today. Let's see how that goes. I already see, you know, 10 dogs just walking around, and it hasn't even started yet. So I'm pretty sure I'll be able to get through that. I think that, you know, people love their pets, and they'll, you know, often do anything for their pet, even if the pet doesn't understand quite what's happening. So I think this is going to be a really popular event. Everyone loves an excuse to spoil their pet.
3: We should all be staying active, and here on Pumped, we show you all the different ways members of your community are keeping in shape. Meet people who can make a gym wherever they go.
4: You can literally make anything and everything yours.
3: Proving that age is just a number.
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3: And challenging what we think is possible.
6: Get up, baby. Get up. That's what I love.
7: Can't breathe.
3: So put on your sweats and join us to get pumped. The extraordinary bond we have with our pets is unlike any other. Here on

0: At Project, we consider our furry friends members of the family, and we know you do, too. So we're introducing you to some of the most amazing pets we've met.
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11: This is California style barbecue. 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
10: As you're walking through Old Town, Jake's Roadhouse really stands out. They have a little bit of everything. It's colorful. It's unique in that, I mean, look around with all the road signs and whatnot. And the food, though, is what is really good.
11: I came from Zacatecas in 1977. We came to California, and a couple years later, we went to Wichita, Kansas. I used to work in two restaurants, dishwashing, busboy, and then I became a cook. That's how I started learning how to barbecue. And we came back, and I opened Jake's Roadhouse in 2000. I finally got the chance to make it my way. So, for example, I have a spicy barbecue that I make with homegrown peppers, molasses, brown sugar, and ketchup. And that's my Tony barbecue sauce. And people love it.
12: Tony learned this business literally from the ground up and does it better than anyone I know. I enjoy eating everything there.
13: I'm sure every Monrovian is happy that he ended up here. Thank goodness. I have tried so many barbecue restaurants in Southern California, and quite honestly, this is one of the top barbecue places, and I come all the time.
11: We always try to please the customer. When they leave, they need to leave happy so they can come back.
14: We are at Suprema Provisions. It is a wonderful, if not my favorite, Italian restaurant here in the West Village. And we're here because I have partnered up with the team behind Suprema, Steven and Josh, to have Midnight Spaghetti on their late night Thursday through Saturday.
15: Midnight Spaghetti is an old tradition out of Italy, where at the end of a night with friends at a bar or a restaurant or club, you'd go back to somebody's home and put up a pot of water, make a simple sauce, open a bottle of wine, and end your evening with friends having a bowl of spaghetti and a bottle of wine. We have four pastas. We have a pistachio pesto with fresh rigatoni, which is fantastic. The difference with swapping out pistachio nuts for pine nuts is huge. We also have a bolognese, And I should say that it is a beef-only bolognese, so there's no pork. Traditional bolognese many times have ground pork in them. And we have the ever-popular cacio e pepe. And ever-popular means that if you have a cacio e pepe on your menu, it's got to be really good. And finally, we have a penne rossa.
14: I think Midnight Spaghetti has the perfect late-night menu because there aren't too many choices. Sometimes you glaze over when you have too many options, but it's just the right amount of options. You have something that's meaty, you have something that's nutty, you have something that's cheesy, you have the pink. I mean, we really put a lot of thought into curating the team of four pasta. The reaction to Midnight Spaghetti has been awesome because when we're at the window, you really get to see in real time people perk up and they notice it and they smell it and they're curious, can't believe how inexpensive it is and what delicious drinks you can get with it all for such a modest price.
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24: Oh, I'm already hungry. We are going to dive into these dishes in a bit, but because summer is synonymous with the shore, we're going to start in Margate.
23: With a new dance club that keeps the legacy of the Geeter with the Heater alive.
28: Memories in Margate launched over Memorial Day weekend. To lines around the block. The club embodies the same name and literal memories of the man who started it all, Jerry Blavitt.
29: Jerry had this club for 50 plus years. He owned it, operated it. He DJed, he performed, he danced.
30: Hey, the Geeter, the boss with the hot sauce.
29: I think the history here is what really matters, and we want to bring that history, continue that history.
28: Teddy knows a thing or two about opening clubs.
29: I own Craft Concepts Group. We are made up of around 10 bars in Philadelphia.
28: Acquiring this one was a tight contest.
29: There were over 100 bidders. Somehow we made it to the first, second, and third round, and somehow here we are.
28: Dancing is still the draw with 9 disco balls to set the scene.
29: We added a ton of lighting.
28: The Jerry Blavitt tribute wall incorporates some of Jerry's original equipment into the space.
29: We actually put his turntables and his mixer into the wall, along with the album. That have his name on it. So it's owed to the man that made this all happen in the first place.
28: The stage got an upgrade on tech.
29: With a DJ booth that's on hydraulics, it actually drops down so when the bands go on, they can be seen. And then when the DJ comes back, the DJ booth goes up.
28: Some of Jerry's photos from the past have been preserved.
29: We digitized them, put them on the wall to keep that nostalgia.
28: Vintage album covers line the tops of the walls.
29: All of these records were Jerry's records from his music collection.
28: A marquee sign features Jerry's nightly sign-off.
29: We brought that back to like a lit-up phrase to your right when you first walk in. To make memories tomorrow of what we enjoyed this night.
28: Cocktails include the Lucy's Mule, the Bayside Peachy Paloma, and the High Tide with Limoncello.
31: And here we have the Marina Mojito, obviously, because we are on the marina. We have the Water Ice to bring a little bit of Philly over to Jersey.
28: When it's time to hop outside for a break from the dance floor.
29: I thought it'd be ideal to build a tiki bar in Margate on the bay in the back patio.
28: There's new seating inside as well, so guests can grab a bite.
29: We have pastas, we have seafood, sandwiches.
28: An old yet new place to hang.
29: Enjoy the day at the beach and then come for happy hour and dance the night away.
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24: Being able to tell people, if you look outside, it's those vines right there.
0: 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Look at this.
2: There's the grapes.
24: We have 18 different wines.
1: This is a first-generation winery, and it has brought a historic parcel of land in our country back to life.
0: The property was in the Stafford family name for 250 years, gifted by George Washington. Lieutenant John Stafford was George Washington's personal guard. I'm the fourth owner since George. I'm really pretty psyched about that. It's pretty cool. I came across this property that I know for over 60 years. I grew up here, 2.5 miles away. It's bonding with nature. I've been a wine guy since 1996. We have 80 years of horse manure in the soil. My 27 acres of vineyard love it. We have 8 different varieties. This was part of our Chardonnay that was planted in 2022.
24: Our Grand Reserve Chardonnay that's going to be aged in oak barrels for 12 months.
0: It's really good, yeah. Even at 10:30 in the morning.
24: Sauv Blanc, Saddle Hill in a bottle.
0: Cheers to Saddle Hill wine. Sauv Blanc. This is what other wine don't do. 600 trees. We have cherry trees, apple trees, peach, pears. So our fruit wines come from our vineyard. We have over there 3 acres of russet potatoes in the ground. And these are the vegetables that will be served in the tasting room this summer. You're not going to get it any fresher. The bees are tucked in behind the cherry trees. We have 25 hives.
24: Bottled our first mead as well, which is very exciting. That's going to be honey wine.
0: The goal here on the entire farm to almost be totally self-sustaining. If I'm going to do wine, let's make sure we're putting food on the table that pairs with our wine. This is actually really cool. This product line is my daughter. She buys our beeswax from our hives, and most of our products are made from beeswax. And we have our own beeswax candles. All these different things will grow over time as we start producing more farm ingredients. We have 4 alpacas on the farm. We have 6 horses. Come here, sweetheart. We're not a petting zoo. They all have jobs. They're here for the view. So far away from Wall Street, where I've kind of hung my hat for 45 years, this is just a pleasure to just enjoy the landscape.
1: 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We're keeping the garden in the Garden State. We are farmers first. From seed to glass, we make beautiful wines.
0: Starts as a flower and then becomes a grape.
1: 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Our properties rival well-established wine destinations. The wine trail in New Jersey is expansive. You can either create your own wine trail. We also have wine trails that are choreographed. Cheers to New Jersey wine.
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23: And now for the seafood-loving papas, we head to Mount Airy.
24: That's right, a chef bringing a taste of the sea to the streets.
3: I'm Chef Will. Welcome to the B-Boy Bistro.
4: With B-Boy Bistro, chef and owner William Campbell is trying to redefine seafood dining.
3: We take a more high-end approach to selling street food because people have this perception that food trucks are more low-scale. I can get some rice on.
4: He says his rice bowls are the most popular item on the menu.
3: A shrimp scampi bowl. It comes with butter scampi shrimp, colossal shrimp. You get 10 of them over our fried rice.
4: There's a crab fried rice with jumbo lump crab meat.
3: Butter poached over top of our fried rice with fried garlic, obey.
5: These are smoked B-Boy Bistro wings.
4: The wings are smoked, then charred on the grill.
3: Toss them in a variety of sauces of your choice. Also served with fries.
4: He makes a 10-ounce lobster sandwich.
3: Deep fried till golden. Got lettuce on a brioche bun with aioli as well. Simple, but so good.
4: And you can get Philadelphia's staple sandwich with a seafood twist.
3: By our seafood cheesesteak.
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6: Gotta get some of this.
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3: Everybody loves it.
4: His newest addition is the brisket cheesesteak.
3: Customers go crazy when we do this.
4: Chef Will says he's been cooking since he was a kid and knew he'd pursue a career in culinary.
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4: His road to B-Boy Bistro started during the pandemic.
3: People just wanted to eat. 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
4: He started with a banana pudding business.
3: It's called Banana Pudding Parfait. 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
4: Like blueberry cheesecake.
3: People love it.
4: And his signature classic, vanilla wafers and bananas.
3: Once I've incorporated the hot food, it just went from there.
4: The food truck name comes from Chef Will's Instagram handle, B-Boy Stance.
3: I didn't want to switch the name up because so many people have come to know me for being B-Boy. You could put some wings down.
4: He plans to continue expanding his menu and is prepping a brick-and-mortar restaurant to open just 100 feet from his truck.
3: Once we open the brick-and-mortar, we are going to do more food pop-ups with the truck.
4: He wants to hold customer appreciation events in the future.
3: Giving back to the people that help us thrive.
6: Our famous season fries.
4: With B-Boy Bistro, he's bringing a taste of the sea to the heart of the neighborhood.
3: I want to be the example to let people know you can bring an upscale touch to a community that's not used to it.
24: B-Boy Bistro is open Wednesday through Saturday, and they deliver.
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17: 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Learn how these artists make some of the most bizarre...
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17: Worth the Wait takes you to the front of America's longest lines to answer one question. Is it worth the wait? From a massive 7-pound burrito to a slice of pie that has locals going crazy, we'll let you know what's worth it and what's not. This is Worth the Wait. This country is full of unusual places to see and amazing things to do. But only the locals really know where to go. On My Go-To, we discover some of the strangest...
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24: And Isaac, a.k.a. Zach Parker.
1: We both have a huge sweet tooth.
0: Rainbow and chocolate, please.
1: We both have these other jobs, and, you know, we were frustrated.
24: Zach works in sales. Bill was an accountant.
1: And at one point, we were just like, let's make ice cream. It's just like open an ice cream shop and, like, do it together.
2: Justice for you? It's a nice, refreshing change for me, actually.
0: Hi, baby.
24: Caroline Smith joined the ownership team a year in.
0: It's so good to get a car.
24: With a story so crazy, it seems like fate.
0: Oh, I got hit by a little car. I was walking down this way, and these guys were out here with, like, this big sign that says, if you like ice cream, kids, and having fun, come check us out. There we go. I did, and I'm here 12 years later. Do you want mango water ice? One scoop or two. I love it.
24: There's a wall of house-made soft serve with frozen yogurt, ice cream, custard, and sorbet.
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0: It's like really good, and if you try it, you should. Oh yeah. It just tastes like something your mother would make.
24: There's a coffee ice cream called Cup of Joe.
1: It's named after Joe Hartman, my boyfriend.
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0: It has a cookie butter in it, Oreos in it, and cookie dough in it. So I'm a cookie monster.
24: There are toppings galore. 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
0: So this dude here's got mochi, rainbow sprinkles, and chocolate sprinkles.
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0: 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Like, yes! You gonna eat your pup cup?
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0: Oh, remember we got open mic this Thursday.
24: The Igloo's tagline is home, sweet home.
1: An Igloo's a house. 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
0: I'll see you later.
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10: But first, how about some spots to sip?
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17: 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Learn how these artists make some of the most bizarre...
7: Hi, I'm Diana Wood, the crazy power wash artist.
17: Resourceful...
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17: And unique artwork from communities around the country. When you meet the people behind the art, you get to appreciate every stroke of genius. Ever walk by a really long food line and think, those people are crazy?
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17: Worth the Wait takes you to the front of America's longest lines to answer one question. Is it worth the wait? From a massive 7-pound burrito to a slice of pie that has locals going crazy, we'll let you know what's worth it and what's not. This is Worth the Wait. This country is full of unusual places to see and amazing things to do. But only the locals really know where to go. On My Go-To, we discover some of the strangest...
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15: We're heading to Whittier, Alaska, which is a town you can only get to through one of the longest tunnels in all of North America. It's almost a fairyland with these incredible streams coming down the mountains and beautiful foliage. Just about everyone lives in the same building.
16: Really unique. But to live within and amongst 240 people in Alaska's first gated and only gated community is world class.
25: Everybody works together. I mean, as a community, yes, I love it down here.
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16: We're not a homogenous group. We've got our Filipinos, we've got our Samoans, you got your white, you've got natives here. Instead of whatever else, you know, is causing strife, you know, or causing controversy, we have to get along here.
29: People from all walks of life have ended up here in Whittier. And here we are, together.
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23: The legendary Bynum brothers are planning a three-course dinner for Dad's special day,
10: along with an ensemble playing all of the favorite jazz standards.
23: Now, if the father in your life is a fan of music and movement, there's a new show that goes from house lights to house party.
17: The Re-Emancipation of Social Dance is a groundbreaking combination of performance and storytelling.
30: This show is really about energy, the energy of the performers, but also the energy of each distinct audience that comes in.
17: Former Philadelphia Poet Laureate Yolanda Wisher and New York-based choreographer Raja Feather Kelly created the work.
30: Think of it as you're going to a party tonight, but you're also going to be invited into this reflective space of thinking about your own relationship to dance, thinking about Philadelphia in a different way.
17: The two say they were inspired by a book called From Hucklebuck to Hip Hop, a collection of oral
0: oral histories recorded by publisher Odunde and the Philadelphia Folklore Project.
30: Folks of many different generations who had grown up dancing in community spaces in Philadelphia from about the 1950s to the 1990s. There's some of that that we want to recreate.
0: Yolanda and Raja see this production as a continuation of the book.
30: We just thought there was an interesting thread kind of left at the end of that book, begging to be continued.
0: The show is set in five living rooms with five dancers performing monologues that describe how social dance shaped them growing up.
1: My place in break-in started here in Philadelphia.
30: Their stories are interspersed with music and dance. And at some point, you might want to get up and dance along.
0: Intercultural Journeys is presenting the work.
2: Intercultural Journeys has been presenting works for 20 years, and we've been evolving as we go, and this is by far our most ambitious work.
0: As the organization stretches, artistic director Marla Burkholder says this was the perfect fit.
2: The kinds of works that we make are about investigating cultural traditions reinterpreted through a contemporary lens.
0: And a unique opportunity for audiences.
2: There's kind of no other realm where this is going to come to life for you. This is a kind of dream project for us.
0: The creators say guests can expect a good old-fashioned house party sweat.
30: That sweat that, like, comes with the adrenaline and the buzz and all of that great energy that you get from being in the crowd and losing yourself in the dance. I hope if people came and they got a little bit of joy and a little bit of good sweat from this, I would consider it successful.
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0: Philadelphia's Juneteenth Parade and Festival is next Sunday, June 16th in West Philadelphia. The parade, with more than 2,000 participants and two dozen floats, is the largest in the nation. You can watch the festivities on 6ABC and wherever you stream, starting at 12:30 with Tamela Edwards, Rick Williams, and radio personality Gary Shepard. Juneteenth commemorates the day when the last enslaved people in the United States learned they were finally free on June 19th, 1865.
17: Nothing brings people together like a great meal. And at Bite Size, communities coming together around food is what we're all about. Join us as we take you around to some of the best and most unique restaurants around the country. You'll meet the people behind some of the best eats in town and hear the stories behind the meals.
8: My father, Paco Lopez.
17: See some of the craziest dishes they have to offer.
9: We are eating 30 feet of pasta.
17: And meet some of the customers taking on their challenges. Let us add a little flavor to your day at Bite Size. What is true kindness? How can we help our neighbors in need? Maybe it's as simple as a smile or a hug.
18: All sorts of emotions.
19: Yeah.
17: All Good is about finding everyday people doing good in their communities.
20: So they come here and they can get their food, personal items, everything.
17: Reaching out.
21: The community has a good heart. I didn't think they would have helped me like this.
17: And putting other people first.
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17: Even on a tough day, we're here for you on All Good. The extraordinary bond we have with our pets is unlike any other. Here on Pet Project, we consider our furry friends members of the family, and we know you do, too. 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
17: And challenging what we think is possible.
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17: So put on your sweats and join us to get pumped. 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
0: And we wrap things up down on South Broad, where the Wilma Theater is fresh off its Regional Theater Tony Award.
23: Oh, big congrats for that. The theater is now staging a world premiere of a show called Hilma.
0: It's about a Swedish artist and her seance squad in the early 20th century.
4: The Wilma Theater continues to make history with the new contemporary three-part opera, Hilma.
5: About Hilma af Klint, abstract painter and mystic.
4: The show focuses on Klint and her seance group.
5: They called themselves De Femme, which means the five.
6: It's like this intergenerational group of women who are holding these seances every week for 10 years.
5: Through this practice came these incredible abstract paintings in bright colors.
4: Artist Anna Cassell was part of the five, both a collaborator and a romantic partner.
7: Put the world's opinion on the shelf.
8: Anna is part of how Hilma learns to not give up on herself.
4: Though Klint had a vision, it was not always understood.
5: And she decides, you know what, I'm going to do it anyways. And somehow she knew we were going to appreciate her paintings in the future.
4: Act one is told through a biographical lens.
11: She channeled messages from higher beings to create her art.
4: Act two, you're transported inside one of Klint's seances.
5: An invitation to have a more spiritual kind of heart opening experience.
6: And then act three is a completely sung talkback.
5: Musical lovers will really enjoy it.
6: There's gospel in it. There's some rock.
5: There's a lot to enjoy while at the same time shine some light on this queer female painter.
0: Hilma runs at the Wilma through June 23rd.
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0: And you can just click that QR code on your screen and it'll take you right there.
23: Of course, that's where you'll also find the link for reservations to the Father's Day dinner here at South Restaurant and Jazz Club.
0: A big thanks to the Biden brothers and their entire team for hosting us this week. And happy Father's Day to Deuces and to all of you guys and all of the dads out there.
23: Somebody get me a fork and a bib.
0: Yes.
23: Thank you and have a great week.
17: What is true kindness? How can we help our neighbors in need? Maybe it's as simple as a smile or a hug.
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12: Yeah.
17: All Good is about finding everyday people doing good in their communities.
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17: Reaching out.
21: The community has a good heart. 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
17: And putting other people first.
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13: Nonprofits are some of the most important organizations in our society. From parks and museums to public hospitals and labor unions, to global problems like climate change and quality education for all, nonprofits are working to help people and find solutions. These organizations give marginalized people around the world hope for a better tomorrow. And we contribute to that cause when we donate our time and our money. Many nonprofits are small local organizations that understand the needs of their community and the best ways to meet them. They advocate for people who cannot speak up for themselves and raise awareness for issues that go unnoticed or unresolved. So this week, we're highlighting some of the amazing nonprofit organizations that we've covered at Localish. We're celebrating those that give their time, their money, and their hearts. This is All Good. For our first story, we head to Winter Park Resort in Colorado that's become a mecca for disabled skiers who defy limitations.
14: I think every blind person should try skiing. It's such a blast. And if you're a good skier, try guiding a blind person. Volunteer. It's a lot of fun.
15: Let's see if I can keep up with them. We saw you guys at the top of that hill, ready to bomb down. But how did it feel?
14: It's always fun pushing out the gate. As a blind person, we don't get to go very fast too often where we're in control of ourselves. So getting to push out a race course and being in control of our own body and going 40 to 60 miles an hour, it's a blast. Well, I have tunnel vision. I don't have any peripheral, so I can see maybe like a fifth of your face at the moment. And I ski with Kurt here, who talks me through these motorcycle intercoms, and I just look at his back, and he guides me down and tells me what's coming up.
1: up.
2: I'm telling them anything from little bumps in the snow, you know, the terrain on the course or where we have to turn, nonstop conversation. And I'm just out the gate in front of him and set the line, and he just stares at my back and follows me.
15: That must be terrifying.
14: I think it's fun. It's a great time.
15: You got to trust this guy big time.
14: And it's a partnership or a team, just like, you know, a pair of figure skater or anything like that. It turns an individual sport into a team sport. I think every blind person should try skiing. It's such a blast. And if you're a good skier, try guiding a blind person. Volunteer. It's a lot of fun.
15: So, Tyler, what makes this mountain unique?
3: Winter Park is so much fun. It's such a great mountain. They really take good care of us, the National Sports Center for the Disabled, and all the adaptive athletes that come here and ski. Kind of how adaptive skiing works out. Everyone has a different disability or visual impairment.
14: Everything from a first-time skier to somebody who wants to be the best in the world can come to an adaptive program on a mountain like this.
3: So when we have an event here, it's always just a great time, great race, and you're always sure to have some action-packed excitement on the hill. We got all these, you know, different people coming in and racing. Such a wide variety of countries and states represented. You don't see that too often.
15: Where are you from?
9: From Chile.
15: From all the way from Chile?
9: Yes.
15: Where are you coming in from?
9: The UK.
15: Wow!
10: From New Zealand.
15: And we're off for our first run, huh?
10: Yeah.
15: We'll see if I can keep up with you.
10: I was born without my lower right arm, and it's down just below my elbow. I ski 5 days a week.
15: That's amazing. So you just love the mountain.
10: Yes. Mountain is my home.
15: What do you want to achieve?
10: I want to become a Paralympic athlete when I get older.
15: Some people might think this is too hard, this is too dangerous for a kid, especially one who might have a disability. What do you say to them?
10: It's about defying your limits and trying new things every single day and not staying in your little bubble.
15: Wow, so really pushing the limits.
10: Yeah, if you don't push the limits, you'll never learn anything.
3: For a lot of us, it's just a way for us to go out and express ourselves. Some people might be a little more confined off snow, but once they get on snow, they're totally free.
12: I was injured in Fallujah, Iraq in 2004. I got blown up with an IED, and it ended up taking the use of my right arm. Being able to ski really releases your mind from everything that may be troubling you. You really focus on the gates and what you have to do, even if it is just for a second.
16: Just feeling acceleration and having such a hard surface, it gets your adrenaline pumping pretty good.
15: Do you encourage veterans to try it out?
16: Yeah, it's a life changer. I spent 10 years trying to drink myself to death, you know, sobering up and finding the sport to keep me occupied, keep my mind off things. It's amazing.
19: I broke my back 4 years ago snowboarding in the backcountry in Vail.
15: And that didn't keep you off the slope?
19: No. Yeah, no, it kept me going, you know, and getting back on the mono ski.
15: And you like it just as much as snowboarding?
19: More,
15: you like it even more?
3: That's really what it comes down to is, you know, all the racers here, all my teammates, you know, we're all phenomenal skiers.
10: Like all the people at the race today, we all try different things to be able to ski. So even though we have different disabilities, we all have a lot in common with how we got here.
12: We come out, we ski together, and we build off of each other's disabilities, each other's strengths, and we share our strengths. And that's what's the most important thing, is coming together.
3: We don't let disability hold us back, and that's kind of the big thing, the big message we like to bring out is that, you know, disability shouldn't define you, it shouldn't hold you back. It's just can give you an opportunity to try something you might not have thought of doing.
15: Up next, a program called Down for Dance that helps people with special needs gain a little bit of self-confidence and joy on the dance floor.
20: We are a dance program, Down for Dance, for individuals with Down syndrome. We work on self-confidence and being, you know, on stage. We work on focus.
25: They are known for just exuding this positivity and happiness, and it is so contagious.
20: I have a brother with Down syndrome. His name is Sam, and so I've grown up around individuals with Down syndrome my entire life. I've seen what is available and accessible to these individuals. So we created this program to allow their dance to be accessible to all individuals, especially individuals with disabilities.
26: Down for Dance. One of the best programs I ever got involved with. And I love it. And I am taking yoga on Tuesday and hip hop on Wednesdays. And then we have dance parties afterwards.
27: We just saw
25: like how important this work is. One of the things that I love the most is how dance is a universal language. If you were to talk to every single dancer, we now have 87 dancers in our program across the country. Even if we can't understand each other verbally, like we 100% come together and connect.
1: Dancing is keep my heart safe. The thing I like is the Zoom to do dance classes. And I love helping teach my friends.
4: Sari and Annie, who have had this unbelievable energy for these group of kids, young adults. That excitability has not wavered.
6: The other thing that's really interesting about the Zoom piece is that they encourage each other so much. You really do get to see that community gets to flourish in their true sense.
25: Week after week, year after year, they continue to exceed their own expectations of what they're capable of. And that to me is one of the most beautiful things.
20: The goal is just to keep reaching and, you know, maybe worldwide one day would be amazing.
13: Here's a nonprofit in Oakland, California, helping to bridge the digital divide by providing free computers to students sheltering in place during COVID-19.

0: give you
1: school was going pretty good for me because I'm done with all of my high school classes, like the required high school classes, so I only take the college classes. So I was barely at the high school anyways. And then once I had to stop going to school, it was pretty hard because everything switched to online. So I didn't have a laptop to log into it. So I will sometimes have to use my phone, and that doesn't really work when everybody's using a laptop for it. Like, you just can't go look at articles while you're like on the phone with them versus being on the laptop.

0: at school, I'm like a history fanatic. Like, I love history and debating law. I love those kind of things. And when I'm not in school, usually I just watch movies or I sing. Like, I don't know. I don't do anything too exciting, but technology isn't my thing, but it's something that I've learned to do also.
1: I'm Seth Hubbard. I'm the director of Tech Exchange, and I'm based here in Oakland. We think about digital access as a three-legged stool. So in order for someone to be online and be productive online, they need internet access, they need a reliable device, and then they need the digital skills to be able to navigate and do what they want.
2: So both of these is the items I received from Tech Exchange.
3: I actually stopped by Tech Exchange to purchase a tablet. When I went over there, I asked them if they had a tablet for sale. He said, no, they don't have any. He said, but I have something for you. He said, but hold on, it's charging. And I said, okay. So when it got done, he handed it to me. And I asked him how much for it. And he told me, he said, it's free. He said, you don't have to pay anything for it. And it's an Apple iPad. And I'm like, I don't have to pay nothing for it. He's like, no, it's free. And I'm like, okay. And, you know, he explained to me, you know, what they do. The services they provide.
4: For my senior seminar classes at the high school, I just go into, as you can see, I have different classes, two senior seminars. This is the old class. And I go into it.
0: I took the classes for the laptop, and then once I got done taking them, I was able to get a laptop. We had to leave school because of the whole quarantine and the coronavirus. That was exactly when we had to leave school, like a few days after I had to start using the laptop.
3: I want to learn how to edit video because the kids that I'm in contact with, I want to be able to provide them with film. So that way, when they get ready for high school, they already have film that they can send out while they're in seventh and eighth grade and provide to different high schools. So that way, that can help them towards receiving a scholarship for them to get into a high school.
2: This is for the Vision Basketball Academy.
3: I didn't have any gadgets at all. I was researching online how I'm going to do this. And to me, it's a blessing.
1: We really pride ourselves in being able to meet community members where they're at and helping not only access services, but understand the importance of them. Our team is, you know, really equipped on the education and advocacy side of why internet is important. And so that's a big piece of the work. It's not just getting out computers, and it's not just advertising what offers are available, but it's really understanding the needs of the community.
4: The last thing I was looking at was my acceptance letter from Xavier.
0: Found out yesterday that I got accepted into Xavier University of Louisiana. First, here she goes. That was her reaction. At first, she didn't believe me. Like, she believed that I got accepted, of course, but she was just like, are you serious?
5: We're throwing her a really big party. Unfortunately, because of the coronavirus, her graduation may be postponed. And she can't go to prom. There will be no prom. But we're going to make sure that our family and close friends, we celebrate the biggest way possible we can, because we're so proud of her.
6: We should all be staying active. And here on Pumped, we show you all the different ways members of your community are keeping in shape. Meet people who can make a gym wherever they go.
7: You can literally make anything and everything yours.
6: Proving that age is just a number.
8: How old are you?
7: 80.
6: And challenging what we think is possible.
9: Get up, baby. Get up. That's what I love.
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17: Next, meet a high school student who started a nonprofit called Brighten a Day, where she sends care packages to seniors in nursing homes to cheer them up during the COVID-19 pandemic.
18: Dear friend, I hope you're having a good time.
19: I've been volunteering at a nursing home since freshman year. And a few weeks ago, I learned that I couldn't go there anymore because they weren't allowing any visitors. They were also canceling a lot of the activities that went on in the building because they were trying to limit the interaction between seniors. Each pack that I send contains a large print puzzle book. So it could be a word search or crossword or a Sudoku book and a coloring book. Colored pencils, and an uplifting handwritten note written by my 9-year-old brother.

0: loneliness is one of the biggest problems that people of all ages face today, and I want to be able to bring love, hope, and joy to as many people as I can, especially children in the hospital and nursing home residents.
1: Anything that you send the residents that is handwritten, that means it, you know, it's special to them right off the bat, no matter what. That just goes to show that somebody, you know, cares about them, whether or not they met them before, they still care about them.
0: I've heard back from many of them about how the seniors are liking the care packages, and the notes are really cheering them up, and all the like books are keeping them busy. They can't have visitors.
1: It's something to focus on. It's something creative. It's something they can kind of express.
0: Feels nice to be able to give back to the community during this difficult time. And I'm happy to know that I'm able to help seniors feel less lonely, keep them occupied while they can't have visitors.
1: Seeing their eyes and smiles bright up as soon as you give that letter to them, it really makes all the difference.
2: How good would it feel to give away $1,000 to someone in need? That's what the Ving Project allows after giving over $300,000 to teens around the country to surprise a person who's made a difference in their lives.
3: So there's $1,000 there? Oh my God, yeah.
4: I have a check for $1,000.
5: You're lying.
6: It's real! It's real!

0: empower and celebrate teens who are amazing and doing great things.
1: I'm nominated you for a check for $1,000.
0: And two, to really directly help people one-on-one. Because it's not easy to distribute money directly to people. It's much easier to give money to big organizations. And so we really reached out to teens and said, you be the eyes and ears, and you tell us the great people in your life trying to make ends meet and could use a boost of $1,000. When coronavirus started and things were really getting quite desperate for a lot of people, I realized instantly that we needed to blow this up much, much bigger, right? We had helped a couple hundred people in the past years, and now we needed to help at least that number of people in the next 30 days.
1: And I know that you aren't working right now.
0: There was an urgency because 20 million people were filing for unemployment. And I think it was a great opportunity for teenagers to like stop for a moment and have a way to help.
2: I really appreciate your thinking of me, and especially in a time like this.
3: Nothing brings people together like a great meal. And at Bite Size, communities coming together around food is what we're all about. Join us as we take you around to some of the best and most unique restaurants around the country. You'll meet the people behind some of the best eats in town and hear the stories behind the meals.
4: This is my father, Paco Lopez.
3: See some of the craziest dishes they have to offer.
5: We are eating 30 feet of pasta.
3: And meet some of the customers taking on their challenges. Let us add a little flavor to your day at Bite Size. What is true kindness? How can we help our neighbors in need? Maybe it's as simple as a smile or a hug.
6: All sorts of emotions.
7: Yeah.
3: All good is about finding everyday people doing good in their communities.
8: So they come here and they can get their food, personal items, everything.
3: Reaching out.
9: The community has a good heart. I didn't think they would have helped me like this.
3: And putting other people first.
10: It takes them back to who they were when they weren't homeless.
3: Even on a tough day, we're here for you on All Good. The extraordinary bond we have with our pets is unlike any other. Here on Pet Project, we consider our furry friends members of the family, and we know you do too. So we're introducing you to some of the most amazing pets we've met.
11: This is the duck I keep seeing everywhere.
3: The owners who go above and beyond to help them out.
12: I could tell it was love at first sight.
3: And the stories of resilient pets that inspire us all.
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14: Oh my God.
15: You're on board North River Lobster Companies at Pier 81. It is the biggest floating lobster shack in New York City. Our specialty here is going to be our Shelly. It is a 28-inch lobster roll stuffed with some of New England's finest lobster meat.
14: Oh my God.
16: That's amazing.
14: Oh, we got a whole bag of chips on top of that. Icing on the cake. It is delicious, but I feel like this is a meal for like a week. I'm about to...
17: I'm in lobster heaven right now.
15: It's a small piece of paradise. I mean, you come on board and you really feel like you're on a small vacation. We take you for a quick 45-minute cruise down in the Hudson. Before you know it, we're back, and you're welcome to stay on board as long as you please.
18: Volunteers for Wildlife operates the largest wildlife hospital in their town, admitting over 2,000 injured and orphaned animals each year.
19: The animals we take care of range from birds to mammals to reptiles. So these animals need care every single day of the year, including holidays and including during a pandemic. Closure wasn't an option for us. Volunteers for Wildlife was founded in 1982 as the first wildlife hospital here on Long Island. We're the only hospital that's dedicated solely to wild animals here in Nassau County. We don't take care of any dogs or cats or any kind of domestic animals. We take in about 2,300 injured and orphaned animals every year that come to us from throughout Long Island and New York City.
20: Very small but very mighty. Working through the pandemic has been difficult and challenging, but also some of the most rewarding work I've ever done. More people than ever are bringing in more and more animals. More people are seeing injured and orphaned wildlife. And despite it being a challenge, we're also releasing more animals than we ever have back into the wild very successfully.
19: So when people call us, we basically talk them through the situation. We try to determine if the animal animal is truly in distress, if it actually needs to be helped, if the animal does need to be helped, we encourage them and teach them how to safely contain that animal in a way that they

0: can bring it to us. In some situations, we do dispatch volunteer transporters or our staff to pick up injured and distressed wildlife, and then the animals are then brought back to our hospital. The biggest thing that I get out of this is that I feel we're giving back to animals that we've already taken so much away from as people. We've impacted these animals' environments in so many different ways, and so to be able to take an animal that's been affected directly due to human actions, things like litter, being hit by cars, domestic pets that have been put outside, these are all ways to, for me to tangibly help these animals.
1: We should all be staying active, and here on Pumped, we show you all the different ways members of your community are keeping in shape. Meet people who can make a gym wherever they go.
2: You can literally make anything and everything yours.
1: Proving that age is just a number.
3: How old are you?
2: 80.
1: And challenging what we think is possible.
4: Get up, baby. 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That's what I love.
5: I can't breathe.
1: So put on your sweats and join us to get pumped. The extraordinary bond we have with our pets is unlike any other. Here on Pet Project, we consider our furry friends members of the family, and we know you do, too. So we're introducing you to some of the most amazing pets we've met.
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11: In the United States.
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15: Finally, let's discover how Chai Fresh Kitchen is changing their community in Chicago.
16: Especially in a time like this with the pandemic and all that's going on, to be able to feed people and help people in need, and especially in our own community where we see a lot of people, you know, homeless people out where we can take and feed and give, that's just a blessing for me.
17: Chai Fresh really is about resilience. I think Chai Fresh is ran by five dynamic individuals who put in a lot of work day in and day out, and they've overcome a lot of things, but they press their way here every day from 6 in the morning sometimes to 7 o'clock at night. We distribute mass meals to different organizations all over the city of Chicago. We specialize in meals for kid-friendly and nutritious programs, and we work with local area growers to kind of get our produce and all those type of things. So we source from different local businesses within our community as well.
16: People who locked up, you know, it's very hard trying to find a job when you've been incarcerated and then come home. So we want to give those women who we left behind the opportunity like we were given.

0: of sales and customer service, as well as equipment that can help us be more efficient, and that we can use. And we're transitioning to a new space, so the kitchen will help us in that new space be able to produce at a level that, at the scale that we know that we can achieve.
1: There's definitely a lot of food insecurity going on, a lot of different ups and downs of people's finances and stuff like that. And so I think it's been a blessing for us to be able to provide these meals for people throughout this time when some people don't know where they're going to get a meal from.
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9: Everyone's got one.
10: So here we are.
9: Their favorite spot.
11: It's sexy. 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
12: Such a welcome treat.
13: You have to see it to believe it.
9: You love them.
14: A really mellow, serene, soulful space.
9: And tell everyone who will listen.
15: It's so cute.
16: Oh my God.
13: I want to bring people back here.
9: No matter how you say it.
17: I call it water ice.
18: Water ice.
9: It's delicious. This is my go-to.
19: They sent you to the right spot.

0: a lot of the folks who are not able to go back to the areas that these traditions are from, they kind of see it represented here within the United States.
1: You can't celebrate it in the most traditional of ways you would back home in Mexico, going to adorn the graves and clean up the graves, which are across the street from the town. In this way, we just keep the traditions alive. A lot of cultural arts, food, dance, music. We have Lucha Libre up there. They're going to probably hear them in the background. They're already practicing, getting ready to throw people around. Just a whole variety of stuff that reflect the traditions of where we are today as a community. My name is David Ocampo. I'm the executive director of Dia San Jose. It's a festival that celebrates all the traditions of Dia de los Muertos, or Day of the Dead, all wrapped up in a festival scenario in downtown San Jose.
0: Part of it is going on November 2nd to the cemetery and bringing flowers and spending time with those people who have passed. In Mexican culture, we see death as a vehicle to the next world, and at the same time, being with your loved ones, even though they're not here in spirit. And, you know, we talk about it in a humoristic way of having a conversation with them still, you know, by adding music, food, you know, and dance to it.

0: we'll have lowrider altars, which is unique. So what happens is Boulevard Bombs, which has been with us for 12-plus years, basically brings our lowriders. They open up their trunk, and they turn it into an altar. It's really building altars to those that have gone before us, right? Those that have passed. And it's just keeping their memory alive. That's what it is.
1: There's photos, there's memorabilia, and also candles and marigold flowers, which is a native plant to this festival and culture. So ceremonial use of it. There's also sage and different types of other sacred elements to it.
2: Because something that always had to be in the altar is the tequila or mezcal, the mole, and different fruits. It's like the main thing that should be there. For us, it is a good day to make all those things that our people who pass away enjoy to eat.

The food is the most special thing when in with a child. La ayuda is like a, something that represents Oaxaca. We try to make more clothes that we found in Oaxaca.

0: It's an honor for me to be part of this and having my artwork out there and everybody's, you know, being seen. My name is Chris Granillo. I'm the artist for this year's Day of the Dead Festival, and this is the image that I created for this year's event. This was basically a sketch that I kind of developed over a month period, and this is what I came up with. The lady here is holding an offering here, so it's like an ofrenda with the marigold flowers, and inside is spelled San Jose Califas, which is in honor of this event. The offering is part of what you would take to the cemetery, and you would lay out on the actual grave or on the altar. So, and the candle kind of represents like the flame that keeps the flame burning while you do prayers or ceremonies around that. Half the face is painted in Day of the Dead makeup, and then half the face is just without the makeup. So I kind of wanted to show the festive part of being alive and also having the past and present. It is an education because it's passed on to the next generation. The youth sees it. And being a historian myself, I do really love capturing a lot of the aspects of tradition. Every year after year, I see something new and I get influenced by it. So as a kid, I remember seeing that. And I've been doing this my whole life, coming to the festivals and checking them out. So now I'm here as a vendor and also as this year's artist. So I think it just draws inspiration to the next generation.
1: The best thing I can tell you is go watch Coco, because that really explains it all, right? It's about not forgetting those ones who have passed before. It's keeping them alive in our memories and keeping the memories of them at the forefront.
2: Growing up, everyone reads Dr. Seuss, and to have it brought to life with all these incredible experiences makes it a lot of fun for everybody.
3: There are a lot of things you can do and games you can play and like places you can sit in, and it's very interactive and it definitely brings the whole thing to life.
4: To see the things that he came up with in his mind brought to life is really magical. Not want to walk into the magical world of Dr. Seuss. This is going to awaken every nostalgia bone in your body. It's 22,000 square feet of a magical world of Dr. Seuss. You are actually playing games. You are riding the carousel. You are using the inventions that Dr. Seuss created with your own hands.
2: I brought my kids today. This place definitely bridges the gap between kids and adults, because I think they all share the love of Dr. Seuss. And to be able to go to a place that actually brings it to life, this is great, this place.
3: I mean, I could definitely go reading the book. I think everyone got a copy of all the places you'll go for their graduation gift. It's really cool seeing that art style come to life, definitely.
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4: 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My mother loves this. I love this. My daughter loves this. There's not many things that you can do that hit three generations, right, where you all go and enjoy yourself. 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
10: It's the best thing I've ever had.
6: Worth the Wait takes you to the front of America's longest lines to answer one question. Is it worth the wait? From a massive 7-pound burrito to a slice of pie that has locals going crazy, we'll let you know what's worth it and what's not. This is Worth the Wait. This country is full of unusual places to see and amazing things to do. But only the locals really know where to go. On My Go-To, we discover some of the strangest...
10: This is a brain of a gorilla.
6: ...most secret...
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17: This is going to be the largest swing set in North America.
18: Biggest swing set I've ever seen.
17: There's 20 swings, and they're all different types of swings for adults, senior citizens, teenagers, little infants, smaller children. And these 20 swings will swing so high that you'll be able to see the Center City skyline if you take a spin on one of our swings. This park is one of Philadelphia's greatest public spaces. We are standing in the heart of our Annecy Verna playground.
19: This place is huge and so much fun.
17: A playground that welcomes all ages, all types to have fun and to enjoy themselves.
20: It's much needed family fun.
17: Annecy Verna was the president of Philadelphia City Council. This playground represents everything she stood for in the community, wanting people to enjoy themselves, to have fun. It gives something for everybody, all ages, all body types, all socioeconomic backgrounds. It is for Philadelphians. It's for the immigrant community. It is for everybody to come to this park to enjoy.
21: One, two, three. Yeah.
17: It's a multi-decade, $250 million plan. So the playground is actually our first phase, and then our next phase will be our welcome center. The swings will be incredible. It will be a great opportunity to see the entire Center City skyline. If you're an adult, you'll be able to find your inner child. And if you're a child, we have the smaller swings that you'll be able to enjoy.
21: Whoa.
17: The 20 swings are actually the size of the infield of Citizens Bank Park. So if you can imagine how big that is, it's a big circle. And the outer circumference is of 2 football fields. We wanted to be able to welcome everyone to FDR Park. We have 7 slides. We have 20 swings. We have 3 climbing towers. So we wanted this playground to give you a little bit of nostalgia, have that sense of fun, and have that sense of recreation is what we were looking for.
6: Nothing brings people together like a great meal. And at Bite Size, communities coming together around food is what we're all about. Join us as we take you around to some of the best and most unique restaurants around the country. You'll meet the people behind some of the best eats in town and hear the stories behind the meals.
22: Here's my father, Paco Lopez.
6: See some of the craziest dishes they have to offer.
23: We are eating 30 feet of pasta.
6: And meet some of the customers taking on their challenges. Let us add a little flavor to your day at Bite Size. What is true kindness? How can we help our neighbors in need? Maybe it's as simple as a smile or a hug.
24: All sorts of emotions.
25: Yeah.
6: All Good is about finding everyday people doing good in their communities.
26: So they come here and they can get their food, personal items, everything.
6: Reaching out.
27: The community has a good heart. I didn't think they would have helped me like this.
6: And putting other people first.
28: It takes them back to who they were when they weren't homeless.
6: Even on a tough day, we're here for you on All Good. The extraordinary bond we have with our pets is unlike any other. Here on Pet Project, we consider our furry friends members of the family, and we know you do, too. So we're introducing you to some of the most amazing pets we've met.
29: This is a duck I keep seeing everywhere.
6: The owners who go above and beyond to help them out.
30: I could tell it was love at first sight.
6: And the stories of resilient pets that inspire us all.
31: At least you have them pop a wheelie on camera.
6: So give yourself a treat and join us on Pet Project. What is true kindness? How can we help our neighbors in need? Maybe it's as simple as a smile or a hug.
0: All sorts of emotions.
1: Yeah.
6: All Good is about finding everyday people doing good in their communities.
26: So they come here and they can get their food, personal items, everything.
6: Reaching out.
27: The community has a good heart. I didn't think they would have helped me like this.
6: And putting other people first.
28: It takes them back to who they were when they weren't homeless.
6: Even on a tough day, we're here for you on All Good. The extraordinary bond we have with our pets is unlike any other. Here on Pet Project, we consider our furry friends members of the family, and we know you do, too. So we're introducing you to some of the most amazing pets we've met.
2: This is a duck I keep seeing everywhere.
6: The owners who go above and beyond to help them out.
30: I could tell it was love at first sight.
6: And the stories of resilient pets that inspire us all.
31: At least you have them Popeye Wheelie on camera.
6: So give yourself a treat and join us on Pet Project.
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8: 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That's where Lumberjack Day came in.
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9: 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Welcome to the 48th annual West Point Lumberjack Day celebration.
8: 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And the soapbox derby will start at 8:30.
12: One, two, three.
16: What I love about soapbox derby is you race and just have fun. It's like a NASCAR.
8: Let the excitement begin. Have a car show. We have some great cars. At 11 o'clock, our parade will start.
5: This is very diverse, and you never know what to expect. It's always different every year. The marching band today from Calaveras High was awesome. We are the marching Blue Mountain Players Lawn Chair Brigade. We are a drill team. We started 27 years ago. They're just smiling at us, they're dancing with us, they're singing with us. It's just so fun. A lot of kids won't remember their times tables, but they'll never forget being in the parade. I just love a parade.
8: After the parade, our logging show goes.
4: We have a competition throwing axes. Men and women throw the axe at targets. This is a competitor sport, the logging show. This next event is going to be the toughest one in my eyes. They hurdle the logs and wrap it with the choker and then tag the other log.
5: It's a very popular event. I don't see it ever going away. That's a very important part of Americana, a community event. I would like to see it continue forever.
8: It's a good day by everybody.
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21: I want a little Jewish 21-year-old to walk in and get that same excitement that I assume every Christian kid feels when they see Santa for the first time.
22: I'm Naomi Levy. I'm the founder of MacBee Bar. MacBee Bar is a holiday pop-up bar, 100% dedicated to Hanukkah. It's all about Hanukkah and Jewish flavors, playing some dreidel, eating some latkes, and just having fun. People come in and they're wearing their festive shirts and headbands and stuff. I have always really loved the holiday season. When I was running the bar at an iconic place in Boston called Eastern Standard, I would work Christmas every year. I really loved it, but I always kind of felt like a tourist. I didn't grow up with Christmas. So as I saw these different kind of holiday bars, Christmas bars popping up, I thought to myself, what if I made one that was 100% dedicated to Hanukkah? So back in 2018 in Boston, we did it just for a week. It was bananas. I realized I'm not the only one that has this feeling this time of year and is craving something celebratory.
4: celebratory that I can connect to. And the rest is history. And now we're in New York as well. I've been in bars and restaurants for 20 years. The thing I love about it the most is just connecting with people. What's so special about Mackey's Bar is that I get to do that not just from a drinks and creativity perspective, but also from something deeply personal. We highly encourage people to play dreidel. You can buy bags of gelt to gamble with. We have the rules if you need a refresher. And you can also just spin the dreidel to decide your cocktail. We have a ton of really fun drinks inspired by either the story of Hanukkah or traditional things that you might eat, like the latke sour.
5: Naomi, being the award-winning bartender that she is, designed a drink that is a perfect embodiment of what the latke is.
4: Ocho Candelicas is actually the name of a Hanukkah song in Ladino, which is the Spanish Jewish language, like Yiddish is Germanic. Ladino is Spanish in origin. It's really a celebration of the miracle of the oil as well as Sephardic flavors. So we have an olive oil, washed gin, a little almond, honey, touch of dried apricot, and lemon. Mizrahi Jews, Jews from North Africa, actually celebrate the fourth or fifth night of Hanukkah as a Women's Day. A little-known heroine, Judith Maccabee, whose story took place not in tandem with the Maccabees we think of with a bigger Hanukkah story, but right around the same time. So bourbon base with some nice citrus, and then we made a feta syrup, and then, of course, topped with red wine to honor Judith. We have two versions of latkes, your traditional potato pancakes, as well as a sweet potato, the Donut Project. They do some fresh jelly donuts for us Wednesdays through Sundays. I always really love it when I see a Jewish person bringing in their non-Jewish friends and getting to be like, oh, let me tell you about this, and being really excited. And I think getting to share that with each other and people coming in from all different backgrounds is really special. I would love to bring Mackey Bar to more cities. I'm not the only Hanukkah bar that exists. DC has a Hanukkah bar. Chicago has a Hanukkah bar. I want to provide for places that don't necessarily have anything like this. I think it's so necessary right now. We're all carrying around this weight. And I hope when people walk in the door at Mackey Bar, they can just feel a little lighter and just get to celebrate no matter your background, no matter where you fall on the political spectrum. Mackey Bar is for everyone. And I think in these times, that's really, really important.
7: Hello and welcome to the San Francisco Ghost Hunt Walking Tour. My name is Christian. I am your tour guide tonight.
8: I love it that as a skeptic, there are moments where I can't explain things on the tour. And I'm like, it's ghosts.
7: The story you're about to hear will be full of both fact and fiction.
8: I like to call it a historic walking tour of the Pacific Heights and Japantown neighborhoods. So you hear about real historic names of San Francisco, how they lived, how they died, and the reports of their hauntings after that.
7: This is California Street, the home of our next ghost. Flora Summerton, of the very rich Summerton.
8: I get obviously lots of people who believe in ghosts, but I get lots of people who don't believe in ghosts. They just love hearing the more interesting and obscure and richer history of a city, and they love having some spooks and some chills along the way. So the San Francisco Ghost Hunt Walking Tour, I was created back in 1998 by my friend Jim Fassbinder, and I helped him create it. I was a kind of a co-director, creative consultant, and researcher back then for him. He ran the tour very successfully for 17 years. He retired a few years ago, very happily retired, and so I took over. I've been an actor and a magician most of my adult life. And before that, before taking over the tour, I was doing fringe festivals across the country and in Canada. And I got to develop my style and my craft that way and be able to bring it to this, which I think made me a more richer tour guide. Give them both a round of applause. After the 1906 earthquake, the fire stopped right about Van Ness. In fact, the Hotel Majestic, where we're at right now, is the longest continuously running hotel in San Francisco because it survived the quake, it survived the fire. The fire did not get up this far. So a lot of these homes and a lot of these mansions are from the Victorian era, from the 1800s. They survived. And there's just lots more stories hidden away in the walls of all these homes. She was in her room in her 60s, dead. Wearing a white wedding dress from the late 1800s. There's something special about this walking tour. It seems to create special memories for people. whether believer or not. We literally had people come on this tour 15 years ago, come back on the tour, you know, 15 years later, and saying, oh, and we were here on our first date, and now here's our first child. People have gotten engaged on this tour.
7: They all said they saw a young woman in a white dress made of fog or mist walking down the center line of the street.
8: I really love it when natives or locals come on this tour because they get to learn a side of the city they'd never even considered before. People think that Pacific Heights is kind of just rich and sterile. You don't realize, no, it's rich in history as well.
7: Faces have been seen inside the glass cabinets out in the lobby. The old night auditor would call it his weekly date with Lisa.
8: So at this point, at, you know, age almost 48, I feel like San Francisco is definitely in my blood, in my psyche.
7: No one up here, and he says, I can hear the tic-tac of heels across that floor.
8: I'm trying to do my part to keep San Francisco weird. They had a sweet older elderly couple up there one night, and they're going to bed early. And every single time they close their eyes, I love things like unsolved mysteries, right? I love the ghost hunting shows. I love the idea that maybe there's something else out there after this. People do ask me if I do believe. I'm much more of a skeptic now, but I'm the skeptic who wants to believe in ghosts.
7: My name is Christian. Have a good night. Thank you very much.
8: Thank you, thank you, thank you, thank you. Thank you.
15: 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Tell us on social media.
6: Nothing brings people together like a great meal. And at Bite Size, communities coming together around food is what we're all about. 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
0: Here's my father, Paco Lopez.
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29: I've been coming to Agua Caliente for years. We have a great partnership together. I'm here every single month. I was even here on the weekend. So they were a natural fit for them to be the very first casino to get the slot machine in California here. They have it all three properties. Gaming Arts, who created the game, they reached out to me and said, we know you love our Pop and Pays brand. How would you like working on the sequel to the game? And I said, absolutely. I worked with them on every aspect, to the images, to the music that was inside of it, and the features on the game as well.
30: Rude.
29: What I think is really cool about our machine is that you don't have to be a fan of my YouTube and Facebook channels. You don't even have to know who I am. You can still really enjoy the game. The bonus on our game is so good that, like, you don't really get a bad bonus. Here he goes. Nice. This career that I have, it never used to be a career. The path just got created for me as I went along. I had no plans of making this a job. And this kind of just fell into my lap as I started gambling and posted some videos for fun. So, yeah, I've enjoyed the ride. It's been amazing. You know, we're traveling all over the country now, and this being our home base with three properties, it's definitely our go-to spot.
32: I cook recipes that I find on gravestones. I travel to them, and I try to bring them their recipe and just have a bite and think about the person. You don't have to have been some important person or had the fanciest job. For some people, like, their legacy is they, like, cooked for their families and had something that all their family traditions were built around. And so their legacy is literally, like, through food. I didn't think that much about, like, death or legacy before this project. I was interning at a cemetery, and I learned about all the different ways that people chose to be memorialized through that experience. And I learned about this woman named Naomi Odessa Miller Dawson, who has a recipe on her gravestone. And it's beautiful. It's like an open book. And it was the ingredients to her spritz cookies. And so I cooked it. I put it on TikTok. And my world kind of exploded from there. So I had started an account that sort of documents the different ways people choose to be memorialized. All of them were very different, but they all loved food as like their connector. But some people also just food was important to them and they wanted a celebration of food on their memorial stone. Personally, one of my favorite graves here in Hollywood Forever Cemetery in Los Angeles is the gravestone of Jonathan Gold, who was a prolific food writer. You know, of all of the things that you choose to like put onto a memorial, for him, tacos forever was the thing he went with, and I'm obsessed with that.
0: The landscaping has defined Dodger Stadium since it opened in 1962, really celebrating the landscape that defines this part of Southern California.
2: Dodger Stadium is the only professional sports facility that we're aware of that is also an accredited botanic garden. It's the most visited stadium in the world, but people are really focused on getting from the auto gate to their seat. But if you're observant on your way in, you'll see all sorts of fun species.
10: Guardians of the Ravine. So this is where the day starts.
0: One of the things that we love so much about this ballpark is that the surroundings are just so picturesque. There is no other ballpark in America that has a public park that wraps it. And Chaz and his landscape team have really worked hard to bring that park-like setting into the property.
2: So the common yucca is very large, green, has a fast growth rate, requires very little water, zero fertilizer. It's a winter for us. Part of the reason for having so many species is because we went through the Botanic Garden Conservation International's accreditation process. A botanic garden means you are a living collection of plants. That's a living museum. One of the requirements is you need to have plants labeled. So on the top, we have a scientific name, and we have a common name. The most well-known piece of grass in Los Angeles, West Coast, maybe in the United States, is Dodger Stadium's pristine baseball field. We're not that crew. We're the landscape crew. So we are basically everything but the baseball field on the exterior of the stadium.
11: Se corta y se tira.
2: There's a lot of people that have noticed the plant material and then reach out and say, hey, we've noticed all these cool changes. And that means a lot to us. And it's really cool to be part of that.
12: As soon as you step outside in the outdoor part of the venue, you get a sense of escapism.
13: We have the best views you can have in Santa Monica. You can see the Santa Monica Pier right there. You can see all the sunset here, all the beach, the ocean. So it's the best place to be.
12: The building and the rooftop we're sitting on is a historic Art Deco building. So in those times, there's a place called the Coconut Club. People are dressed up and fancy, and they put coconut trees inside of a dining room and kind of create a lively atmosphere. So the Coco Club is meant to play off those Art Deco bones and be a fun place for locals, tourists, and anyone else.
13: We decided to come in and see how this place looks like. It's like amazing. It's the best place to be in Santa Monica to have a great cocktail.
12: Let's suggest the Coconut Killer. Kind of a play on a pina colada, and the Desperado, which is a tequila-focused drink. All the drinks are delicious. It's a nice soft breeze. You're at the high level of the palm trees on Ocean Avenue and stretches all the way from Malibu down to LAX.
17: The first time that I came, actually came for the sunset, and I didn't know that I was gonna see these views, and I was like, wow.
18: I think it is pretty cool because it takes that blank canvas and lets people express themselves in a way that anybody can see it. There's no rules to it.
19: This is actually pretty neat and pretty cool because you can see the nature, the canyon, but then also like the graffiti with the scenery, the mountains in the back.
25: We sat down for like a while and just kind of took in the environment. It's so pretty.
18: It's a beautiful drive, and the hike in is really easy. I am entertaining my family. They're in from out of town, and I wanted to bring them up here to kind of see all of L.A., the valley, downtown, the South Bay, everything. So you have stairways, which, like, it was used for something. For where it is and the positioning and the structure, it looks like an old fire lookout or something.
19: She's leaving back to Florida soon, so I was like, you know, she needs to have something to remember LA. Like, we saw that on Instagram. It just put a Topanga overlook, and then it brought me to this section right here. And then from here, there's a sign that says, like, Vista Point. Yeah, you have to go up this, like, fire lane entrance.
25: I feel like the hike is very easy. I just, like, wanted to, like, take a moment to myself and just really enjoy the view. And then afterwards, we took photos.
18: You can get away from the people and the city. It's really inspiring and beautiful, and you get a sense of perspective.
1: There is nothing like a county fair. We bring community tight to have fun and enjoy the food, enjoy the rides, and enjoy the animals.
3: We provide all of the animals here at the Big Red Barn. It's an amazing experience.
4: We love everything that the fair stands for. You know, the diversity of LA County and all the vendors that are here.
5: Looking at people's faces when they see the new concoctions that we create is just the best ever.
1: Welcome to Fairplex, home of the Los Angeles County Fair. County fairs are a bit of Americana. You know, when you think about a county fair, apple pie, Chevys, Ford Mustangs, county fair is up there in that list. It's a great example of how we bring community together.
5: The new item, the hot honey funnel cake chicken sandwich, basically we are replacing the bun with funnel cakes. Savory and sweet to a whole nother level.
7: I have to have the turkey leg. That's my thing. Turkey leg is number one, so we're doing that.
25: Right behind us is actually the train ride. We're here coming back on a yearly basis, enjoying our time.
3: This is a place you can come and see the way agriculture really happens. Just around the corner from us is the pig races. It's a blast.
4: We love it. I've been coming to the fair since I was a kid. And, you know, now as an adult, I get to come to the concerts. And we get to spoil the family with food and all the rides.
1: We got roller skating here this year. We have the Greg concerts, the concert series, 12 nights. We have an exhibit called Low and Slow. Once again, representing the culture of LA County, we're constantly rotating our programming. So you need to come more than one time to the LA County Fair.
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6: 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When you meet the people behind the art, you get to appreciate every stroke of genius. 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
6: Worth the Wait takes you to the front of America's longest lines to answer one question. Is it worth the wait? From a massive 7-pound burrito to a slice of pie that has locals going crazy, we'll let you know what's worth it and what's not. This is Worth the Wait. This country is full of unusual places to see and amazing things to do. But only the locals really know where to go. On My Go-To, we discover some of the strangest...
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6: ...most secret...
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6: 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So here on Out of Office, we're taking you to some of our favorite vacation spots, where the locals show us how to really relax.
27: And I could feel it when I went from one bath to the next.
6: Take in the sights.
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33: Today, we're really excited. We are celebrating May the 4th, so Star Wars Day at Children's Hospital Los Angeles. Children's Hospital Los Angeles is so fortunate to be able to partner with Disney, Starlight, and be able to bring these really exciting events for our patients and families. Our patients are coming down. Most excitingly, Bo-Katan's here.
34: How are you?
33: Yeah.
35: Starlight Children's Foundation is all about delivering happiness to hospitalized kids all across the country. When a child is faced with a serious illness and hospitalization, there's uncertainty and there's stress, and that's why Starlight exists, to deliver happiness.
33: I think it's nice to be able to take a break from the day of being in the hospital.
36: This is my mom, Martha.
33: It's not every day that you get to Actually, me and a Mandalorian. Our parents are probably more excited than our patients, if that's possible. But yeah, just to really bring these high quality events and experiences for our patient families is, I don't know, it's a true joy, and we're really grateful.
35: Starlight has an amazing collaboration with Lucasfilms and Star Wars. We've produced these amazing Starlight hospital gowns with characters on them. And when a child puts on a hospital gown, it's one of the most stressful moments for them and the family. And this is all about transforming those moments for the kids.
33: Children's Hospital Los Angeles is so grateful for the partnership with Disney. Disney has such an incredible way of bringing magic anywhere they go, but especially in the hospital setting. And their ability for storytelling and imagination has a really significant impact on our patients and can really, really increase the quality of care that they're providing and their coping and just their overall healthcare experience. So we just feel really grateful. You can't get this every day, obviously, and to really be able to celebrate it so close to Star Wars Day is a really cool thing.
0: For a Family Guy fan, this is going to be their stomping grounds. We wanted people able to come in here, live through the eyes of the Griffin family, but through this mini golf setting.
2: Everywhere you are is like an immersive experience. They have a ton of Easter egg moments for the show. If you're a big fan, you'll be able to walk around and see. It's absolutely incredible.
0: So for us, the fact that Family Guy is moving in on its 22nd season just shows the staying power of it. I think fans just clamor for something in real life. The Family Guy experience is three different parts. One, it's Giggity Golf, which is a 9-hole mini golf experience that walks you through a day in the Peter Griffin shoes. The second is the Drunken Clam, which is the perfect recreation of the bar from the show that just has really fun cocktails named after people and experiences in the show. And third is the Eat My Junk food truck, which is playing ode to when Peter Griffin created his own food truck. We brought that to life through a theme menu and actual food truck.
2: I've been watching Family Guy forever. Absolutely love it. The experience is super cool. Not only the golf, but they have the Drunken Clam, which is awesome because you feel like you're in the real life bar. I mean, just recreating all of these scenes, it's absolutely incredible.
0: The popularity in pop-ups has really grown over the last few years, you know, but really leaning in towards TV and movie IPs. You know, we personally at Bucket Listers have done the Golden Girls Kitchen, the Santa Clauses experience in New York. So it is growing, and it's really fun to be a part of it. You're going to see all these different fan moments. Almost every nook and cranny is covered here with even little Easter egg moments we don't want to talk about. We want the fans, the true fans, to walk over and say, oh, man, they didn't miss anything.
6: Art can inspire, uplift, and give us a whole new perspective on things. On Stroke of Genius, we find creativity from all over the country and take you inside the minds of their brilliant creators. Learn how these artists make some of the most bizarre...
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6: Resourceful...
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6: And unique artwork from communities around the country. When you meet the people behind the art, you get to appreciate every stroke of genius. Ever walk by a really long food line and think, those people are crazy?
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6: Worth the Wait takes you to the front of America's longest lines to answer one question. Is it worth the wait? From a massive 7-pound burrito to a slice of pie that has locals going crazy, we'll let you know what's worth it and what's not. This is Worth the Wait. This country is full of unusual places to see and amazing things to do. But only the locals really know where to go. On My Go-To, we discover some of the strangest...
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11: It's almost a fairyland with these incredible streams coming down the mountains and beautiful foliage. Just about everyone lives in the same building.
13: Really unique. But to live within and amongst 240 people in Alaska's first gated and only gated community is world class.
14: Everybody works together. I mean, as a community, yes, I love it down here.
16: I was born in Taiwan, then we decided to come up to see a different world.
11: It's a totally different world here, huh?
13: We're not a homogenous group. We've got our Filipinos, we've got our Samoans, you got your white, we've got natives here. Instead of whatever else, you know, is causing strife, you know, causing controversy, we have to get along here.
23: People from all walks of life have ended up here in Whittier. And here we are, together.
3: everyone knows who Robert Downey Jr. is. To say, hey, you own Iron Man's car, I mean, it's just so badass.
4: You get to win a one-off car that belonged to Robert Downey Jr. I mean, these are his personal cars.
5: That Mercedes was his mother's. What's more awesome than that?
7: Robert really is a visionary, you know, and the initial conversation I had with him about modifying the cars is he said that I want to modify it in an eco-friendly way, and then I want to sell it to fund my charity and do a big sweepstake. So that's why we're here today, and we have these six great cars behind me.
3: If I was to win any of those cars, I'm pretty sure that everyone would stop me to ask, what is this? And I feel like it's just so awesome that he's giving away these cars. And he's not just giving it away, but all of this money goes to charity for a greener planet.
7: Two of the cars, one has a vegan leather interior, one has a mushroom leather interior. The carpet is made from recycled plastic bottles. Three of them have electric motors. Two have modern internal combustion motors. And the third one is converted to a biodiesel. The El Camino, having the electric powered bikes, the rad bikes, they're being powered by a solar panel on top of the roof of the car.

0: Cars are mind-blowingly beautiful.
1: The Olympic opened in 1925, and it was L.A.'s answer to Madison Square Garden. It's a unique L.A. story, and it resonates with generations of Angelenos.
2: This is history. These are legends. So this lets people know they used to box here. They came out of here.
3: The Olympic Auditorium is the history of boxing, not just here in California, but throughout the United States. It was something that we were proud of. You know, that's ours. That's the Olympic Auditorium.
1: The exhibition and the documentary both sort of tell the story of the Olympic and how it fits within LA history. The Olympic was designed for a city that was growing rapidly. Its name is the Olympic because it was housed the boxing and wrestling and weightlifting for the 1932 Olympics. It was a place where people from all over the city, they came. It was sort of the beating heart in the center of the city. The Olympic was where everyone from, you know, the Three Stooges to Buster Keaton, but later Rocky movies were shot at the Olympic Auditorium. Raging Bull was shot at the Olympic Auditorium. This story was important for all of LA, but it particularly had a resonance for Mexican and Mexican-American people.
3: It was sad that they closed it down because it was part of history. It was part of our culture growing up. It was like being family. It was, you loved it. You know, if you loved boxing, there was no other place to go but there.
2: This is amazing. I mean, the best of the best fought there. Roberto Duran was there, world champion. So you hear about these people from around the world. Muhammad Ali, I mean, everybody knows Muhammad Ali.
1: It became a repository for so many important memories for people, and that's why I think the story resonates to this day.
4: Why don't you be my little good luck charm?
5: We've been wanting to go to Memphis for a while. And I was like, hey, let's go to Memphis in L.A. Why not?
6: When you go to Graceland, you're able to walk through the living room. But at the pop-up, you have the chance to actually sit on the furniture, interact with it. So it gives people that chance to take their fandom to a whole nother level. We wanted to bring a little taste of the city of blues, soul, and rock and roll to the City of Angels. It's called the Love Me Bartender Pop-Up, and it's a play on one of Elvis' songs, Love Me Tender. We've got Stax music playing, Elvis music playing. We've got the Bill Street sign inside of this pop-up, as well as a recreation of Elvis' famed Jungle Room, which is inside of Graceland. And, of course, some standing Elvis's Elvi, if you will, that people can take pictures next to in several eras of his career.
7: It's amazing. He crossed all borders. Elvis and his history. The moves that Elvis was laying down, I've never seen an artist do that.
5: Over the years, you know, you love him. And I remember the Hawaii concert as a kid with my dad. It's like one of my fondest memories.
6: In addition to the soul food and barbecue that we've brought along with us here, we have collaborated with Truly LA to come up with 4 signature Memphis and Elvis-themed cocktails.
8: I've been listening to Elvis ever since I was a little girl. My mom was a big fan growing up with Elvis, and so was my grandmother. Kind of nice seeing a little bit of Memphis out here in L.A.
9: 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On Stroke of Genius, we find creativity from all over the country and take you inside the minds of their brilliant creators. Learn how these artists make some of the most bizarre...
10: Hi, I'm Diana Wood, the crazy power wash artist.
9: Resourceful...
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9: 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When you meet the people behind the art, you get to appreciate every stroke of genius. 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
9: Worth the Wait takes you to the front of America's longest lines to answer one question. Is it worth the wait? From a massive 7-pound burrito to a slice of pie that has locals going crazy. We'll let you know what's worth it and what's not. This is Worth the Wait. This country is full of unusual places to see and amazing things to do. But only the locals really know where to go. On My Go-To, we discover some of the strangest...
14: This is a brain of a gorilla.
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15: Hey, guys. How's it going?
16: I've been to rodeos when I was younger,
15: where
16: they wouldn't let me compete.

0: openly gay. I've been beat up more than one time. I kept going to the rodeo, but at some point you get tired of being pushed around. And so when the gay rodeo came about, I'd jump on it immediately.
1: So a lot of the guys here seem to have nicknames. Why is that?
0: In our everyday life, some of us still have to be closeted. I compete under Jameson Cole as an assumed name. 2 years ago, I lost a job because a parent at the school that I taught at complained that I was gay. Many of the states where we're from, Arkansas, Texas, Oklahoma, you can still be let go for being gay.
1: What do you say to the folks who used to push you around when you'd come to the events? What do you want them to know when they see you now?
0: I'd like them to know I'm a cowboy just like they are. And look at me now. I'm successful. I'm happy. I have a family of competitors. And I still get to do what I love no matter how much they wanted me not to.

0: Bing just means bread in Chinese. So, you know, this is, it's similar to that of like flatbread or pita. Is probably what it's closest like mirrored to. It essentially became like the backbone of the menu.
1: What do you have planned for us tonight? Oh my God, this is amazing.
2: This is a good, I think, way to understand this restaurant.
0: When myself, Jude, Dave Chang were, you know, R&D for the menu, this was supposed to be like a one dish. Hey, we had one piece being on the menu and that was it. And the more and more we were R&Ding, it's like, oh, this would be a really cool dip. This would be a really cool dip. It kind of just turned into a whole section. So in my head, it's like, what a great way to kind of start off your meal. It's kind of like, you know, it was just a bread and butter service to start. But it turned into like, hey, we can like expound on this bread, butter and ham, chickpea dip, ricotta, chili and honey. It just kind of turned into this whole section, had a kind of a mind of its own, so to speak, as far as the R&D process. And it eventually just became like the backbone of our menu. So we'll kind of just go dip by dip. This is a French salted butter or demi-sel and buckwheat honey. Ricotta is actually Jude's baby. You know, we had a bunch of chili crisp left over. You know, that was kind of like, hey, what's really great with chili crunch that's maybe not normal? We thought ricotta cheese, whipped ricotta cheese in this case. So this is our eggplant dip. Here we have, we call it our pine nut gremolata, but it's a mixture of pine nuts, parsley, chive, pomegranate molasses, and rice wine vinegar. I think we have one more. So this chickpea dip was actually first done at Momofuku Co. So this has chickpeas, a little sesame oil, lemon juice, olive oil, and miso itself, right? We upped it up a notch just on our end with sardines. So we'll finish this dish off with lemon zest and breadcrumbs.
1: Oh my gosh.
3: This is incredible.
2: You can do whatever you want, you know, so.
4: I got a DM on Instagram from a student that was walking through campus that just failed their first exam, looked up, saw our merch line. And she was like, I felt like I belonged. I bought multiple items, went to the library, studied, and aced the test the next time. Gators Unidos is the first ever collegiate Latino merch line. We really pride ourselves in being able to create educational, mentorship, and sponsorship experiences between our generations. To me, Gators Unidos meets comunidad and pride. Vamos Gators! Gators Unidos is a nonprofit that connects one generation of Latino Gators to the next. What drove me to build the Gators Unidos brand is actually out of a pandemic story. This was something that I woke up one day and I was like, I've always wanted to start my own scholarship. I got a full ride to UF. I wanted to pay it pa'lante to the next generation. The Latino representation in the collegiate world is growing. A lot of universities are becoming Hispanic-serving institutes. The future is Latino. I think there's something really beautiful about what you decide to rep, what's on your chest, that's closest to your heart. And for me, that was being a Latino Gator. It's a culture within a culture.
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6: 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Hey, Bay Area. It's time to share some amazing stories and feel good. We could all use some inspiration right now, and you've come to the right place. 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
0: These robots are typically used in manufacturing, pharmaceutical, and we're the first to use it in a coffee setting, which people are floored and wowed every time they come in. It is that wow factor. What is this? What is this robot doing? How do I order? Can I talk to it? And on the other side, when it does make that drink, they are pleasantly surprised. We hear it every day. This is the best latte, the best cappuccino I've ever had. The vibe and the energy level on the pier is unlike any other place in the city. It's probably the top destination in San Francisco where you can come shop, eat, and check out the sea lions and have an incredible cup of coffee.
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0: His role is so important to us. He sets the tone for the quality of the robot. So roasts every single bean, calibrates the angle, temperature, the timing of the milk steam, froth, the recipes, the 0.1 gram variance. And we emulate his exact movement and his quality checks. And we're able to program that into the robot.
9: You can order drinks on the kiosk or the Artly coffee app.
0: Examples are the robot will grind the coffee beans and it'll look in the mirror and make sure that there's enough. After it steams the milk, it'll scan the surface and make sure that there's no big bubbles, that the milk is nice and smooth before it continues on and does latte art, just like a human barista would. You'll see that it can move just like Joe, just like a human arm. We're able to motion capture that movement. We built this 4 years ago as a company. We built this in the basement of our house. And every year we've improved the size. We're getting smaller, we're getting faster. We have our menu on the iPad here where you can scroll through over 30 beverages. We have our traditional Americano latte cappuccinos, and then we get into your flavored latte drinks. Rose is our top selling beverage, and then we get into seasonal beverages. Just like what you like, there's customizations such as ice, slide ice. You could do hot, you could do different flavor profiles.
9: Our salted caramel latte is very popular.
0: 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And from the robot, it starts manufacturing the drink. 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One exciting thing is we're starting to add boba to the options. So this location, we have three robots. 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Amanda, Patty is here. We have about 20 robots deployed all throughout North America. A positive, surprising reaction from people from all ages, young and old. They can't wait to see what the robot can do. They love seeing their name and the robot pronounce their name when the drink is ready.
9: Janelle, your iced matcha latte is ready.
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10: 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It's joy. It's nostalgia. It's
11: classic Americana. 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
11: Incredibly Instagrammable.
10: Yeah.
11: TikToks have been made in this store. Like, people do little dances. Like, it is very much, like, of the moment and very on trend in terms of just the visuals of the store.
10: 30 years ago, we were working together at Gap. I was in merchandising, and he was...
11: I was in visual design, store experience, customer experience.
10: So I had been thinking about this idea for years, and all my friends were like, oh, just do it. And I left my corporate job, and I was like, okay, I think I'm going to do it. And he's like, I'm in. Let's do it together. And I was like, great, let's do it. So
11: I had no idea what I was signing up for. By being helping, I'm working, I'm visual merchandising, I'm doing schedules.
10: Store design,
11: all of the above.
10: Our mission was to bring joy to people in a retail experience that doesn't really exist today in a lot of retail, right? And so for us, it was just like, let's bring joy to this store. And so when people come in and they just walk around and kids are walking around like this.
11: Yeah.
10: Oh my God, I've never seen so many rubber ducks. And we challenge the kids to, how many rubber ducks do you think are in the store?
11: Right, or which rubber duck looks like your parents, or that kind of stuff. This has been relatively effortless in terms of attracting people. I mean, it's a low price point, it's a great gift, it's a great souvenir.
10: We've got some superheroes, we got some celebrities, we got some plain yellow ducks, movie genres.
11: Yep.
10: We've got almost every animal you can think of, and the animals are very, very popular with the kids. We start with little $3 ducks, the $3 for $10 ducks. We have some $5 for $12, but essentially the larger ducks are starting at $10 and go all the way up to
11: $25.
10: The granddaddy duck, yes.
11: Yep. We've worked in retail locations for years. We've never had a partnership as strong as we have with the pier here, that they've been like some of our biggest supporters. They've really made people aware not only about Pier 39, but there is this unique San Francisco experience on Pier 39.
10: And so we're really proud of what we've been able to accomplish. It's more about just people enjoying the experience. It truly is.
3: Coming up, from bean to bar, this chocolate factory reaches new levels. We should all be staying active, and here on Pumped, we show you all the different ways members of your community are keeping in shape. Meet people who can make a gym wherever they go.
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6: And meet some of the customers taking on their challenges. 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Welcome back to the show. 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
0: Chocolate swirling in a vat is captivating. To see it trickling from one machine to another, there's something amazing about it.
21: Chocolate is this international food, this treat, that makes people so happy, but very few of us get to see how it's made or where it comes from. We want to bring chocolate to you so you can see what happens through all the steps, with starting with the cocoa bean.
0: Those raw cocoa beans that come out of the roaster, they don't look anything like a chocolate bar. And how they get there is amazing. We started as carpenters, not chocolate makers.
21: Building homes, restoring boats, and then a friend of ours passed us a video of some chocolate makers over in Brooklyn.
0: We were really struck by the similarities in the process from taking a raw cocoa bean, and through a series of carefully controlled steps, you could make it into this delicious chocolate bar. So there was something that kind of resonated with us in that process. There's a hardwood lumber yard in Arcata called Almquist Lumber. So we just went in there and started making chocolate on Mondays. And then we would do carpentry still for the rest of the week. We couldn't keep both things going. So after about 2.5 years, we quit doing carpentry and basically volunteered full time at the chocolate factory.
21: Our chocolate is handcrafted and simple.
0: We make our chocolate with just cocoa beans and cane sugar. There's no off-source cocoa butter, there's no lecithin, and there's no vanilla in it.
21: As a chocolate maker, what we're trying to highlight is that unique beans taste totally different. Each of those beans, depending on the region, does it grow next to a mango farm, is it growing next to bananas, is going to bring in those flavors. So you're tasting that bean from Madagascar with just sugars, that was nuts.
0: First step, obviously, is sourcing great cacao, and we're producing consistent quality chocolate. The beans all get roasted to bring up that cocoa base note and really develop the flavor. It's our first chance as a chocolate maker to put our, you know, Dick Taylor fingerprint on our bar. After the beans are roasted, then we remove this little paper-thin shell, and what we're left with are cocoa nibs. They're ground into a paste called liquor. They're mixed with sugar. They're refined. And then the last step, ponching, is an extended mixing or stirring under heat. And they're molded and then packaged and sent around the world. We spent a lot of time developing a retail front end that would also be a kind of a cafe, which would give us the ability to make, you know, confections, to make pastries and all of those kind of things featuring our chocolate.
21: It's very rewarding to see how the community has embraced that and is really taking part of it.
0: If somebody picks up our Dick Taylor bar, I want them to be confident that the value is there, the consistency is there, the quality is there. If that would be our legacy, that would be great for me.
6: Still ahead, a female entrepreneur strives to help college students reach their full potential. We should all be staying active, and here on Pumped, we show you all the different ways members of your community are keeping in shape. Meet people who can make a gym wherever they go.
12: You can literally make anything and everything yours.
6: Proving that age is just a number.
22: How old are you?
12: 80.
6: And challenging what we think is possible.
14: Get up, baby. Get up. That's what I love. Can't breathe.
6: So put on your sweats and join us to get pumped.
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1: 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On Stroke of Genius, we find creativity from all over the country and take you inside the minds of their brilliant creators. Learn how these artists make some of the most bizarre...
7: Hi, I'm Diana Wood, the crazy power wash artist.
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1: And unique artwork from communities around the country. When you meet the people behind the art, you get to appreciate every stroke of genius. This country is full of unusual places to see and amazing things to do. But only the locals really know where to go. On My Go-To, we discover some of the strangest...
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1: 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And at Bite Size, communities coming together around food is what we're all about. Join us as we take you around to some of the best and most unique restaurants around the country. You'll meet the people behind some of the best eats in town and hear the stories behind the meals.
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1: 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Welcome back to the show. The Vita Valiente Winery and Foundation in Napa provides scholarships to first-generation college students at Stanford University.
23: As a Latina executive in the Napa Valley, I'm very honored that it allows me a platform to share my story, to hopefully inspire other young people growing up in similar circumstances to know that with hard work and determination, you know, their potential is limitless. I think wine just ends up being this amazing connector of people. I think that wine, for the longest time, has been an opportunity to come together, enjoy a glass, share stories. If you've ever been to a wine tasting, it's much more than what's in the glass. It's about the land and the people. My husband Hayes and I started the winery with two of our dear friends, Sam and Nancy Kaplan. Sam Kaplan happens to be our amazing winemaker, so we're very fortunate to be able to do that with them. At the Vida Valiente Foundation, our mission is to uplift first-generation college students who come from tough socioeconomic backgrounds with both mentorship and scholarship for their 4 years of undergraduate studies at Stanford. We're often asked, like, you know, why Stanford? I think that, you know, people believe that, well, Stanford's such a well-funded school. Everyone that goes there is probably, like, doing really well on their own. And the truth is that we consider our demographic, our Vida Valiente scholars, to be sort of the 1% of the 1% at Stanford. Not only did they work incredibly hard, you know, some, you know, challenging circumstances that they had to go through, like poverty and homelessness and abuse, while still taking a ton of AP classes, graduating at the top of their class, arguably getting into one of the top universities in the United States, if not the world. So what we wanted to be able to do is create this community around them, this support system around them, knowing that they absolutely deserve their spot there and that we would do whatever we can to help them along their journey. Once a year, we have a mandatory offsite. It's called the Vida Valiente Leadership Offsite, and we are very fortunate that we get to see the students throughout the year, but this is the one day that they come together for an all-day leadership get-together. Over the years really started with my parents. I was always very inspired by their pursuit of the American dream, especially my mother. So my mother was sent to the United States as a young girl, not just to survive, but to thrive. She needed to find a job and send money back to her impoverished family in Guatemala. And so, lucky for her, through a lot of perseverance, she was able to land a job as a housekeeper and nanny for an affluent family in Los Angeles. And the matriarch, Mrs. Lowe, sort of became this unassuming mentor where, you know, she helped her finish her education, taught her how to drive, helped her, you know, gain her American citizenship, which my mom was really proud of. We just had our third Napa and Cabo event. It's basically a long weekend that we host at the beautiful Montage in Los Cabos, Mexico. We also do a big gala fundraiser. Right now we have 119 Vida Valiente scholars actively in the program, and after the summer we'll have over 200, which we support in perpetuity until they graduate from Stanford. It is true that female Latinas in U.S. companies are underrepresented. I think, you know, the disparity in things like pay, being able to advance in their careers and mentorship. The Vida Valiente scholars, not only are they going to go out into the workforce highly skilled in things like technology and medicine, just to name a few, because of the circumstances that they had to overcome at a very early age, they're going to be able to go into the workforce as the empathetic leaders that we so desperately need in our world right now. It is a family, not just a foundation. I could have never imagined how much love I would have for each and every one of them and how proud I am of them. And I am completely convinced that they are going to go out into the world and do some incredible things, not only in their fields, but they're going to lead with empathy and they're going to be the change makers that we so desperately need.
4: Up next, this puzzle company is all about having fun and doing good. We should all be staying active. And here on Pumped, we show you all the different ways members of your community are keeping in shape. Meet people who can make a gym wherever they go.
5: You can literally make anything and everything yours.
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4: 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The extraordinary bond we have with our pets is unlike any other. Here on Pet Project, we consider our furry friends members of the family, and we know you do, too. 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
4: 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But only the locals really know where to go. On My Go-To, we discover some of the strangest...
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24: One, two, three, go. So my name is Christina Melville, and I'm a Moco Jumbo. I want the world to know that this is something good to do, and for the 12 years I've been doing it with me growing up, I can honestly say this did keep me out of trouble. It started in Africa, and then it was brought to the Caribbean. And you see a lot in carnivals, basically all over the Caribbean. And now it was brought here to Brooklyn. I did fall many of times. And I mean, I just learned from it so I know what to do next time. It's something good to do for the youth to do. And you basically get to experience new

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2: We are just one of a few jigsaw puzzle manufacturers in the whole country that actually not only designs our puzzles here locally, but actually manufactures them ourselves. Found this really neat book online called Start a Small Jigsaw Puzzle Company Like I Did by this really great guy named Kevin Poorman, who lives just outside of Washington, D.C. We read it cover to cover a few times and then started having phone calls with him and Zoom calls, and we finally ended up flying out to meet him and hang out with him and see his process and also just sort of be around this guy who is becoming our mentor in this new project that was clearly going to change our lives.
3: Generally, we like things that are very colorful and fill the frame, I would say, as much as possible.
2: We're really proud of being able to showcase local artists.
3: If we find an image that matches well with an organization that we're already in touch with, or if we can visualize an image that can be created with an organization, that's kind of just a natural fit.
2: And we look for an emotional component to it as well. I think that the puzzling experience is more meaningful when you have an emotional connection to the image.
3: We do want to create living wage manufacturing jobs here in Oakland. Some of our proceeds do go to organizations, and we pay fair licensing fees to artists. And we use a local and sustainable supply chain, which is just as important in our mission as anything else.
2: After we've already worked with the artist to determine which image we want, we've sent it to our amazing partners, community printers in Santa Cruz, really great worker-owned print shop, and we get those puzzle faces back, and we adhere that to a piece of chipboard. It dries for 24 to 48 hours, and then we use our die press to cut the puzzle, mix up the pieces, make sure there's none stuck together.
3: Each of our puzzles includes an insert that highlights both the artist and the organization.
2: Deanna and I have always been interested in ethical ways of working within the community and running a business. So, you know, a portion of our proceeds go to organizations that are making our community a better place.
3: This shelf is reused packing material. People from all over Oakland actually bring us packing material, and that's how we ship. We have not purchased any packing material outside of the actual shipping boxes.
2: We also feel good about running an ethical business as far as sustainable materials and creating jobs here in Oakland. So that's where the do good comes in.
3: Have fun,
2: do good.
0: That's it for today's show, but tune in next week for an all-new episode. In the meantime, keep connected on social for more feel-good stories.

0: 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And at Bite Size, communities coming together around food is what we're all about. 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
2: We are eating 30 each of pasta.
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3: 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I'm Roxy T, and I love to look for unexpected elements in everyday life. And that's what this show is all about. We find and celebrate small businesses, products, and experiences that are secretly awesome. Today, we are doing our show a little differently. Due to COVID-19, I'm currently filming at home, but we are dedicating this episode to those who have served, our veterans. From a military-themed bar where everyone knows your name and rank, to a bridal shop making soon-to-be brides' dreams come true, and to a 94-year-old veteran who just can't stop serving others, this It's Secretly Awesome, sponsored by Hiscox Insurance. This bar is celebrating American veterans with their own form of service, serving beer on tap. So rally your troops and head on over to Tactical Ops Brewing. That's in order.
4: We even get military from out of town, like out of state, and first responders from out of state. And they said this is the first time they've ever been to a brewery that's so military friendly. Tac Ops has been open for 5 years. It's a military themed brewery. When you walk in, right away, you'll see the decorations. And it's all military. So all the decorations on our walls are donated by customers. It's from their experiences and their service in the military. It slowly turned into a safe haven for veterans. Come in, drink a beer. Everyone working behind the bar is military. And we all have the same experiences. So as soon as you go into a house, it's a big old bunker with a machine gun pointing right out the door, and they just light you up. So we lost a lot of guys like that. 80% of our customer base, I'd say, is military and first responder. We even get cops in here, and they talk to us about their experiences and, you know, just to get stuff off their shoulders. Sort of like Cheers. You know, people come in for Cheers, and they get a little therapy sitting at the bar. It's exactly the same thing as here. They can talk to us about things because we experience almost the exact same thing that they experience, maybe even worse. And you'll see pictures on the wall from him, and then Seth's helmet and barrel over here on the wall.
5: We chose to hang it here, and what's also important is all their friends and family that aren't military members get to come see it.
6: We always knew we had a great kid and a fine young man, but it's wonderful to see how many other people loved him as much as we did.
4: And we understand, you know, instead of going to a doctor and them not really understanding what it is to do certain things, they can come in here and we can relate to them.
3: Make way for the Bride Brigade.
4: Understanding what it is to do certain things, they can come in here and we can relate to them.
3: Make way for the Bride Brigade. These lucky military brides-to-be are being gifted their wedding gowns by their own fairy godmothers.
7: The event is to give away free wedding dresses to active duty military brides. So either brides who are currently active duty or who are marrying active duty is eligible for this. And the event is designed for brides to get their dresses for free, because it can be, for military brides, it's often a much shorter process because, you know, their wedding was brought forward because of deployment or a change of station, something along those lines. So this allows those military brides to still have the wedding that they want because the dress portion is taken care of.
8: It was perfect. I found a dress that I really loved, and I'm glad that I'm going to be able to use it next month, and looking forward to it. Really nice, like, couple thousand dollar dresses that they're giving away for Veterans Day and military families. It was great to hear.
7: Wedding dresses can be costly. It just kind of depends on what the bride's looking for. But yeah, this does free up some money to have a honeymoon, because a lot of military brides don't get to have a honeymoon. So this can kind of move that, those expenses over to something a little bit more fun, a little more interesting, or more necessary for that matter. Any dress we have on the floor are dresses that the brides can choose from. A lot of it is floor samples that we have taken the time to fix any issues with them. We clean them all. They're all ready to go. We are ready to give away to anybody who needs it.
9: All right, you can hear a smile. One, two, and three. Four,
7: honestly, we did it because we wanted to be able to reach the most brides. We knew a lot of brides would have the day off. So far, we had 35 appointments to give away free dresses. We are also doing walk-ins.
10: It's humbling because not a lot of people do stuff like this for veterans and stuff. So when I see stuff like this, it like gives me faith that what I've been doing is actually, you know, appreciated.
11: It was beautiful because she's the baby of the family, and oh my God, I'm trying not to cry. We're just happy.
12: Thank you.
13: Bye.
12: Bye.
13: Congratulations.
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16: 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Learn how these artists make some of the most bizarre...
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16: Resourceful...
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16: 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When you meet the people behind the art, you get to appreciate every stroke of genius. Ever walk by a really long food line and think, those people are crazy?
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16: Why would anyone stand hours on their feet before they can sit down to eat?
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16: Worth the Wait takes you to the front of America's longest lines to answer one question. Is it worth the wait? From a massive 7-pound burrito to a slice of pie that has locals going crazy, we'll let you know what's worth it and what's not. This is Worth the Wait. This country is full of unusual places to see and amazing things to do. But only the locals really know where to go. On My Go-To, we discover some of the strangest...
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16: ...most secret...
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16: 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So here on Out of Office, we're taking you to some of our favorite vacation spots, where the locals show us how to really relax.
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3: Welcome back to Secretly Awesome. This veteran hit a gold mine when he started experimenting with wacky beef jerky flavors. If Dr. Pepper and jalapeno sound bizarre to you, think again.
15: If you don't know Jack, you ain't got jerky.
14: Oh, this is it. Real good, smooth, with just a little bit of kick to it.
15: It's just so rewarding seeing what people's reactions are to our jerky. My name is Marek Vecchione. I'm a Marine Corps veteran, one of the owners of Jerky Jack. What makes a good beef jerky? You're looking for a meat that is very lean. You want the meat to be permeated with the flavors. I would say 80% of it is the marinades. I did one that was like a Bloody Mary. It was called Jersey Devil. Then I did one called Doctor's Orders, which was made with Dr. Pepper soda and jalapeno. So it was like a sweet and hot.
0: Teriyaki is my personal favorite.
15: When you eat it, you get that sweet soy and ginger and honey, and then on the very end, you're going to get that red pepper flake, which is going to open up your taste buds. It's not hot, but it has a little bit of a bite to it. We like to keep in touch with the people that, you know, made us as popular as what we are. We worked with the combat wounded veterans. We worked with Project Refit, a veterans group that is trying to help people readjust to society.
0: He's been one of the key cornerstones allowing us to host these different events. We've helped out over 70 veterans so far.
15: Anything that we could do to give back to the veteran community, we will do. You know, there's no doubt. We started out in the grassroots, experimenting at home, cutting all the meat myself. I did all my own butchering, and it became so popular in the local markets. We hit a brick wall where we couldn't make enough. When you start a business, you're going to take chances, and, you know, everything doesn't go smoothly. It takes a lot out of your family life, financially, whatever it may be. If you believe in something, then you have to follow through with it. And we really believe in what we're doing is a fantastic product.
0: What makes him different is he does care about people. He cares about, like, giving people a good product, something that's healthy, and something that's delicious.
15: Bottom line is, let's help all these veterans that we can, brother.
0: Hell yeah, man.
15: And you're doing a hell of a job.
0: My man. Yep.
3: 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Me too. Follow at Localish for more good news like this every day. And coming up, what makes the house a home? You're not going to want to miss this.
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16: Art can inspire, uplift, and give us a whole new perspective on things. On Stroke of Genius, we find creativity from all over the country and take you inside the minds of their brilliant creators. Learn how these artists make some of the most bizarre...
17: Hi, I'm Diana Wood, the crazy power wash artist.
16: Resourceful...
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16: And unique artwork from communities around the country. When you meet the people behind the art, you get to appreciate every stroke of genius. Ever walk by a really long food line and think, those people are crazy?
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16: Why would anyone stand hours on their feet before they can sit down to eat?
20: It's the best thing I've ever had.
16: Worth the Wait takes you to the front of America's longest lines to answer one question. Is it worth the wait? From a massive 7-pound burrito to a slice of pie that has locals going crazy, we'll let you know what's worth it and what's not. This is Worth the Wait. This country is full of unusual places to see and amazing things to do. But only the locals really know where to go. On My Go-To, we discover some of the strangest...
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16: ...most secret...
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16: 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Join us to find the places locals love on My Go-To. What is true kindness? How can we help our neighbors in need? Maybe it's as simple as a smile or a hug.
20: All sorts of emotions.
24: Yeah.
16: All Good is about finding everyday people doing good in their communities.
25: So they come here and they can get their food, personal items, everything.
16: Reaching out.
26: The community has a good heart. I didn't think they would have helped me like this.
16: And putting other people first.
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16: Even on a tough day, we're here for you on All Good. The extraordinary bond we have with our pets is unlike any other. 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So we're introducing you to some of the most amazing pets we've met.
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7: 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We wanted to provide job training so people can teach themselves how to fish and eat for a lifetime.
8: 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It was like winning the lottery for me, honestly, because I love cooking.
7: Cafe Liberty is a culinary training school for veterans or members of a veteran's family to help improve their quality of life.
9: Tomato concasse, very lightly with the paring knife, you're gonna do a little X. Drop it in our boiling water. You can take the skin off really easily. It peels right off. It's a much nicer presentation and a nicer flavor. Any questions so far?
7: Our class is 11 weeks, Monday, Wednesday, Friday, 9 to 3. So from week one, learning knife skills, and week two, learning soups and sauces.
9: Our garnish on this soup is going to be pesto.
7: And learning and getting their safety and sanitation license, they are employable. Once they're through with the 11-week program, they know how to handle themselves in the kitchen.
10: I'm not a cook by trade, but this course did help me become more confident in my cooking skills, how to prep, how to cut.
8: You have all the equipment, the things that you don't have at home that can help you learn all these techniques.
9: There's only a very few ingredients to it, but the key to a really good French onion soup is caramelizing the onions.
7: We just got started, so we have 9 graduates, 7 are employed.
10: For me, this was a stepping stone. I'm right now in school at Dominican University to become a registered dietitian.
8: I was actually hired before I graduated.
7: We're helping veterans and their families get back on their feet and create a good quality of life for them. So many of these veterans that we see, they leave a piece of themselves overseas, and it's hard for them to get back.
10: You get out into the world, and if you're not prepared correctly, mentally, emotionally, it can be devastating.
8: Food is comforting, and cooking is very therapeutic, and I recommend it for people to have PTSD or anything like that. Something that just distracts you from whatever mentally is bothering you or affecting you or emotionally.
10: Be around my veterans and, you know, the camaraderie, sharing our stories and what we went through. We know how to communicate with each other and see eye to eye and understand.
7: These veterans have given so much. When you sign a contract for the military, it's up to including giving your life for your country. And you don't know what's going to happen. But because of what they did, we have the freedom to do what we do. If it wasn't for that freedom, there would be no Cafe Liberty. Are they all perfect? No. Do they all deserve a chance? Yes.
3: At 92 years old, this vet cashed in all his funds to fulfill his dream of becoming a baker. But not just any baker, a boozy baker.
24: This is pina colada here. This is peach schnapps over here. Red, orange, to give it like a sunrise. That's sex on the beach. Fireball is a pretty hot drink. I had a bakery from 1972 to 1990, the end of 1990. And then I retired. My wife and I traveled quite a bit. And I worked part-time till I was 75. My wife passed away, so I decided to do this. That was just when I was 92, cashed in all my funds and mortgaged my house.
0: try to one of each of the pina coladas, the chocolate and vanilla.
24: I was in the Navy. I used to drink a soda. Finally, one sailor found out that I was just drinking soda. So he says, what the hell kind of a sailor are you? You don't drink. I bought a book, Bartending for Dummies, and studied that quite a bit. Did a lot of research on how to put this thing together. I don't drink it, but I like the taste of it. There's the Angelico. Cupcakes are not intoxicating, but you can taste the alcohol in them because it's the way I infuse the cupcake. A lot of them bake it into the cake. I don't do that. I bake some of the alcohol in the cake, but most of it's infused after the cake is baked.
1: What do you think of him, you know, running a cupcake place at 93 years young?
11: You're kidding me, really?
24: I've done just about everything

0: That I said, go for it, pop up.
1: We try to simulate sand by mixing two types of sugar together. Take a breathalyzer test and you'll pass it.
2: Oh my God.
1: Oh my God.
2: That's so good.
1: Yeah, that's the response we usually get.
3: Coming up, how many students does it take to screw in a light bulb?
4: I barely knew how to use a saw.
5: It's like a glove.
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3: This is Secretly Awesome.
7: Art can inspire, uplift, and give us a whole new perspective on things. On Stroke of Genius, we find creativity from all over the country and take you inside the minds of their brilliant creators. Learn how these artists make some of the most bizarre...
8: Hi, I'm Diana Wood, the crazy power wash artist.
7: Resourceful...
9: Everything around me inspires me.
7: And unique artwork from communities around the country. When you meet the people behind the art, you get to appreciate every stroke of genius. Ever walk by a really long food line and think, those people are crazy?
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7: Why would anyone stand hours on their feet before they can sit down to eat?
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7: Worth the Wait takes you to the front of America's longest lines to answer one question. Is it worth the wait? From a massive 7-pound burrito to a slice of pie that has locals going crazy, we'll let you know what's worth it and what's not. This is Worth the Wait. This country is full of unusual places to see and amazing things to do. But only the locals really know where to go. On My Go-To, we discover some of the strangest...
12: This is a brain of a gorilla.
7: ...most secret...
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13: You can literally make anything and everything yours.
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15: Get up, baby! 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
7: So put on your sweats and join us to get pumped. 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Here on Pet Project, we consider our furry friends members of the family, and we know you do, too. So we're introducing you to some of the most amazing pets we've met.
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7: The owners who go above and beyond to help them out.
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3: Sergeant isn't your average barista. Was your barista a part of World War II? I didn't think so. I'm going to need another shot of espresso for this one.
20: I've had about 4 or 5 jobs. I've even tried retiring 3 times. Didn't fit my pistol at all. I can't stand to do nothing.
21: He's spunky. He's got a lot of energy. He's always had more energy than me, even at 15 years old. Like, he was running circles around me. He's just a joy to be around. He always is the light of everybody's life.
20: My name is Robert Earl Sargent. Don't ask me where the Earl come from. I never did find out. I'm 94 and a half. I was in World War II, 1942 to 1946, Navy. I was in the European theater, France, Africa, Italy, even went over to Russia one time. Oh, yes. Went almost all the way around the world. It didn't cost me a dime, and they paid me to do it to me. But I've had a lot of good experiences. And like the guy said when we got discharged, he said, boy, he said, I wouldn't take $1 million for the experience that I've had. Wouldn't give you a nickel to do it again, though. I prefer the bar because in my wild days, there's where I spent my time. So I prefer the barista. An outlet. I enjoy it because they don't pay me any money and I don't ask for any.

0: I'm still on the touch the buttons and pull the handle on it.
1: We don't just work here together. I'm kind of his on-call, too. Whenever he needs help, he's just one phone call away, and I'll be right there. Like I said earlier, his catchphrase is, I'm on my way, and it's written on my wrist as a constant reminder that that's what I want to aspire to be when I get old.
0: And I don't know when the end would come, but I do know that I'm enjoying all the life that God has given me, every minute of it. If everybody would say, I'm going to live to be 120, they'd live a lot longer and a lot brighter. How long are you going to live?
2: 120.
0: Ah, amen. There. I made myself a cup of coffee. Would you like to taste it? Great. Ah, this is good coffee.
3: Thanks to these hardworking students, homeless Texas veterans are getting a chance to come home, and some for the very first time.
4: He's probably been homeless all of that time.
5: I'm happy for you, Mr. Jolly.
4: This is a miracle. This is a really, really big miracle.
6: Just the kids in general, they're doing something for someone without any reward other than knowing that they did it for someone.
7: They wanted to serve their country and to protect us, and so they come back and they don't get the same treatment.
4: Students here are just like little angels.
7: We're gonna put that one up.
6: We go to meetings together as a team, and then we do our architecture and our construction, and everything's based on our campuses, how we want to do it on each campus. Our original goal was $25,000 for each house, so a total of $50,000.
8: But a lot of the other stuff has come from very, very generous donations from other people in the community.
6: Friends from my former life, they send me to someone who might have some help, be able to help us. So we've been able to get lots of input from our consultants in the industry.
9: Face like a glove.
7: I barely knew how to use a saw, but I really loved it, and I'm a fast learner, so I was able to pick it up pretty fast.
4: It's going to be something that he's never, ever, ever had.
8: My entire family on my dad's side has military service in their history. Since I was very young, it's always just been, you have to appreciate the armed forces of our country for giving us the individual liberties that we enjoy.
6: They're doing something for someone without any reward other than knowing that they did it for someone. And that person will have a better life. So that makes me very, very proud.
8: The eventual goal of this project is a tiny home community for homeless veterans in the Houston area.
7: We hope to continue that every year until we have a huge community. We want to spread it to other schools.
0: We have to get used to it.
4: Everything we do is going to be in a communal concept. John is in his 70s, and he's going to come to the end of a journey in a position that he probably has never experienced.
7: So it's really important to us to give back to them what they should have gotten in the first place.
3: A big thank you to the brave heroes who have served and are serving our country every day. I'm Roxy T, and don't forget to be localish and support your small businesses. And please follow us at localish for more secretly awesome.
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15: I had a teacher that donated her hair, so I wanted to donate it mine.
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0: Today we're going around Solvang, checking out all the Christmas stuff all around town.
1: This is my first time in Solvang, and honestly, it was kind of nice to go somewhere that's a little bit European styled and has like all these Christmas decorations around, because sometimes in Los Angeles, you don't really feel the spirit of Christmas very much. So it's kind of a fun little vacation.
0: So there's a lot of cool stuff that families can do around town, like bakeries. You can meet Santa. You can go and see the lights at nighttime. There's also a lot of cool shops to visit.
1: For food items, I was really excited because I have celiac disease. So I found quite a few different gluten-free options at some of the bakeries, and they were actually quite delicious.
0: There was a really cool Christmas store that says it's Christmas all year round. It was a lot of cool traditional style ornaments. The parade was really cool. There was one float that was shooting out snow, which was really cool to see in California.
1: There was also a float that had Rudolph and all the other reindeer and Santa.
0: One of my favorite parts was seeing all the cute puppies everywhere. So nighttime is when the magic really starts to happen. The lights come on. Everything is just magical, really fun.
1: It's very bright and sparkly and wonderful and great.
0: So many adjectives.
1: I
0: had so much fun today. I really can't wait to come back next year and see all the Christmas stuff next year again.
2: Right now at Norgwin, we have a angel in the outfield, Jaden Rodriguez.
3: We, of course, think Jaden's special, but to see that he's special to everybody else is really overwhelming. Jaden had a congenital heart condition that we didn't know he had. He was a healthy, athletic boy, and he just didn't wake up one morning.
4: Come on, Jaden! Hit it for Jaden!
3: He did karate for years, and then most recently wanted to play baseball. So that was a dream that Norgwin helped make come true for him.
5: He brought the best out of people. He changed people. I'd play my best for him and, like, do everything, just, like, the best I can for him.
6: There you go. Run it out!
2: Jaden just played 4 months. We got him hooked up with the team, and he had the time of his life. Right after the first couple of practices, Ashley sent me an email saying what a great time Jaden had, and the whole way home he talked about it, and you knew it was something special.
7: Now it means so much more that Jaden got to play. So
8: I'm sure you've seen, unfortunately, far too many cases where kids are collapsing on the field and no one knows why. That's because those kids haven't had their hearts checked.
9: Awesome job, everybody.
8: Simon's Heart, it's a nonprofit here in Greater Philadelphia. One of our number one priorities is to get the hearts of our youth checked. And then we also do some really awesome things to help people learn what to do in case of a heart emergency.
9: We're going to press down about 2 inches to the beat of the song.
3: Their foundation is doing something really amazing that I think can help save other children's lives, and they won't have to go through what we sadly and unfortunately have to go through with losing Jaden.
10: Bon appetit.
11: Bon appetit.
10: Gracias. Only at Epcot can you be walking from country to country. We're in England, now we're in France, feeling those smells of ratatouille and the French cuisine. This is ratatouille. You can see the tomatoes, the veggies. We're gonna see what happens when I eat this thing. I'm gonna review it just like that guy in the movie, the mean guy who comes around. Brings back these memories of childhood. It brings back the warmth, the feelings of family, togetherness, my brother, my mother. It's all coming back, all with this crepe, a ratatouille crepe for $6.95. Faith, we just finished up lunch, but we skipped dessert because we knew we were going to see a lot of desserts here. This is amazing.
12: We have tons of options. Right here, we're going to start right here. This is our lemon chiffon cake with the blueberry mousse.
11: You're going to find this beautiful dessert here at Sunshine Seasons.
12: That's looking real colorful there. Yes, the plate and the topping.
11: Yeah, and actually, we do all this in-house, so each dessert will come with this plate, so it's not just for show. You also have this Uzu mousse cake. So it's Uzu sparkle sauce. And then we also have matcha cream. We have chocolate rocks and a little bit of gold dust on the top of it. And if you look at the shape, it mimics our bowl back here.
12: Look at that. Life imitating art, imitating food, all coming together.
11: It's all come together. Very synergistic.
12: The whole world captured in the dessert.
11: Absolutely.
12: I like that.
11: Right here we have our key lime tart. So if you look at it real closely, we have sprinkles on it that has a little bit of iridescence in it. And also we have this beautiful medallion celebrating the 50th anniversary. Right here we have our 7-layer blue and white cake. It's also topped with a chocolate ganache and gold dust. And then we're just going to move right here to our vanilla and blueberry panna cotta. It comes with white ganache and also some gold dust. Right here you're going to have our mini chocolate bundt cake. It comes with iridescence and sprinkles, and it also comes with icing that's been, you know, has some iridescence to that also.
12: I left my wife and kid at home, so she wouldn't be stealing my dessert, you know, so I can eat a lot of it.
11: She's a chocolate fan. All right, so right here we have the Boba Blue Magic. This is our chocolate caramel bar. Inside of it, you're going to have our dark chocolate mousse. You're going to have cookie crumble pieces, and it's shelled with a milk chocolate, and it's topped with chocolate shortbread, and then also a beautiful 50th medallion is on that too. This is a fan favorite. We heard you and we brought it back. This is our iridescent croissant donut. So it has blue icing and also the iridescent sprinkles on it.
12: Yeah, that's two great things combined. Yeah.
11: And this beautiful piece right here is the festive decorated chocolate pyramid. Inside of it is actually a Mexican chocolate and toffee mousse. And then on the bottom of it is a classic tres leches cake, and it's going to be served with ice cream.
12: Yeah, that has the wow factor.
11: That does
12: I feel like
11: have
12: we were
11: wow
12: building
11: factor.
12: Up to the grand 50.
11: Absolutely.
12: That thing is huge.
11: Absolutely. You only turned 50 once, so you might as well do it big.
12: Well, thank you, Faith. This is a blast to see what you're doing here. I mean, what a feast. And I'm a guy who might need to skip the next entree and just order a few of these.
11: Absolutely.
13: 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Learn how these artists make some of the most bizarre...
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13: Resourceful...
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13: 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When you meet the people behind the art, you get to appreciate every stroke of genius. Ever walk by a really long food line and think, those people are crazy?
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13: Why would anyone stand hours on their feet before they can sit down to eat?
17: This is the best thing I've ever had.
13: Worth the Wait takes you to the front of America's longest lines to answer one question. Is it worth the wait? From a massive 7-pound burrito to a slice of pie that has locals going crazy, we'll let you know what's worth it and what's not. This is Worth the Wait. This country is full of unusual places to see and amazing things to do. But only the locals really know where to go. On My Go-To, we discover some of the strangest...
18: This is a brain of a gorilla.
13: ...most secret...
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13: 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And here on Pumped, we show you all the different ways members of your community are keeping in shape. Meet people who can make a gym wherever they go.
20: You can literally make anything and everything yours.
13: Proving that age is just a number.
21: How old are you?
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13: And challenging what we think is possible.
22: Get up, baby. Get up. That's what I love. Can't breathe.
13: So put on your sweats and join us to get pumped. You're watching Localish.
23: That's right, it is Christmas!
24: That's good, Rowena.
25: He's a little star.
26: I was very excited.
27: Ladies and gentlemen, James McCracken!
26: Hi, I'm
0: James McCracken, and I'm in the movie Christmas Again. My part is I'm supposed to be the annoying future brother, Louie.
1: Louie, oh, you're gonna get it!
4: We are here at York High School for the screening of Christmas Again for our whole community of Elmers. James is one of our second grade students at Fisher. It is incredible to have James as one of the characters.
5: Feels like all of a sudden just like an explosion of excitement.
21: And we're really excited to share it with his friends and our family, so it'll be really special.
0: The audience will be every single person in my school.
25: Go, kill the light.
5: The story is about Rowena and her family is going through a separation. There's something so special about the holiday season and sticking to your traditions, and now things are changing.
26: That's enough, Rowena.
1: Yeah, that's enough, Rowena.
5: James is playing Louie, who is part of that change. You know, he comes in and is causing a ruckus.
0: Louie is supposed to be very annoying, but he just wants to have fun.
1: Give me the remote, Louie.
0: Why?
21: I think that this story is about the magic of Christmas and learning that with more people, there's just more people to love. It's a really magical story.
0: I would say thank you to my dad for helping me in the audition.
5: I'm an actor myself. He's like, can I try it? I was like, oh, sure. Here you go. You know, try these lines. And he locked them in very quickly.
21: It never occurred to us we would be on set a month later.
5: He's like, what? Me? What?
21: He was really put through a lot to make this. He shot for 7 weeks during a pandemic and had never been on set before.
26: He had me laughing, even at times when I was supposed to have kind of a straight face. Is that not true?
1: Yes, Sensei.
4: We are super excited for this new adventure for James. He's a very good child, very smart, so we wish him the very best in his future as an actor.
27: Looks like he got the job done.
13: Art can inspire, uplift, and give us a whole new perspective on things. On Stroke of Genius, we find creativity from all over the country and take you inside the minds of their brilliant creators. Learn how these artists make some of the most bizarre...
14: Hi, I'm Diana Wood, the crazy power wash artist.
13: Resourceful...
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13: And unique artwork from communities around the country. When you meet the people behind the art, you get to appreciate every stroke of genius. Ever walk by a really long food line and think, those people are crazy?
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13: Why would anyone stand hours on their feet before they can sit down to eat?
17: This is the best thing I've ever had.
13: Worth the Wait takes you to the front of America's longest lines to answer one question. Is it worth the wait? From a massive 7-pound burrito to a slice of pie that has locals going crazy. We'll let you know what's worth it and what's not. This is Worth the Wait. This country is full of unusual places to see and amazing things to do. But only the locals really know where to go. On My Go-To, we discover some of the strangest...
18: This is a brain of a gorilla.
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29: So my name is Christina Melville, and I'm a Moco junkie. I want the world to know that this is something good to do, and for the 12 years I've been doing it with me growing up, I can honestly say this did keep me out of trouble. It started in Africa, and then it was brought to the Caribbean. And you see a lot in carnivals, basically all over the Caribbean. And now it was brought here to Brooklyn. I did fall many of times. And I mean, I just learned from it so I know what to do next time. It's something good to do for the youth to do. And you basically get to experience new things.
13: You're watching Localish.
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32: 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So we really get to use the store really as a theater. And these theaters need to tell really compelling stories to keep customers coming back. And no one has better stories than the Walt Disney Company. Thanks to Stephanie and her team, we're launching Disney-branded experiences at camp.
2: Consumers want change. They want to see different ways that they can get excited about our stories and characters. One of the areas we're focused on, Ben, is always making sure even our franchises like Toy Story or Cars are fresh on consumers' minds, making them feel immersed and excited about stories that Disney creates.
32: I grew up with Toy Story, and being able to bring my kids into the world that I thought was the most magical thing is so special for the parents.
2: Our accelerator program gives us a really great opportunity to really bring two different companies with unique skill sets together. 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
32: The output of our work is family joy. We keep count of how many kids are crying on the way out. Crying on the way out means we did our job. The family wants to stay, and the kids need to be evacuated.
2: We have got a great family experience with a very similar set of values, and also just the innovation that the co-founders of camp can bring to us.
32: The accelerator for us was a beginning. We're just excited to bring camps to more locations across the country. Thanks for coming to camp. 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
6: Moon Girl Magic!
3: Even Moon Girl, a superhero genius, occasionally gets knocked down, but always gets back up. Let's head to Chicago to see how Darius Sanders has learned from his faults to become one of the best artistic roller skaters in the world. Let's roll!
7: I first started roller skating when I was 4 years old. So then one day, my coach, Anita Armstrong, put me on a pair of skates, and I've been competing since then. I'm ranked fourth in the world in pairs. And then in the United States, I'm number one. Artistic style roller skating, it's like ice skating. So the same thing you see on ice, we do just on four wheels. I personally feel like Chicago has the best style of skating. It's not one style in Chicago, it's like all different styles. So if you want to learn like JB Morris, like footwork, so like how you see James Brown doing all the different moves on his feet, we do the same thing he does just on roller skates. I do feel like I have a superpower when I am skating, because it's like being able to jump in the air and like rotate two or three times, it's like really crazy. I could go three times in the air and land and just won't be dizzy at all. I love skating and how it kind of takes me to like more peaceful place. You don't really think about anything else but just in that moment where you're on the floor. Last year, I sprained my ankle. I did compete. It wasn't the best, but I just feel like I didn't give up. So I was really proud of myself and everybody that even if it's hard, you could still try and go out there and skate. Moon Girl, and then hearing her back, so I think it's really exciting. Finally get to see someone that's involved in skating, then also a superhero, and then bring that huge dinosaur in there as well. So that's really exciting to see.
6: You want to be superheroes with me? Woo!
13: Nothing brings people together like a great meal. And at Bite Size, communities coming together around food is what we're all about. Join us as we take you around to some of the best and most unique restaurants around the country. You'll meet the people behind some of the best eats in town and hear the stories behind the meals.
0: Here's my father, Paco Lopez.
13: See some of the craziest dishes they have to offer.
5: We are eating 30 feet of pasta.
13: And meet some of the customers taking on their challenges. Let us add a little flavor to your day at Bite Size. What is true kindness? How can we help our neighbors in need? Maybe it's as simple as a smile or a hug.
8: All sorts of emotions.
9: Yeah.
13: All Good is about finding everyday people doing good in their communities.
10: So they come here and they can get their food, personal items, everything.
13: Reaching out.
11: The community has a good heart. I didn't think they would have helped me like this.
13: And putting other people first.
12: It takes them back to who they were when they weren't homeless.
13: Even on a tough day, we're here for you on All Good. The extraordinary bond we have with our pets is unlike any other. Here on Pet Project, we consider our furry friends members of the family, and we know you do, too. So we're introducing you to some of the most amazing pets we've met.
20: This is a duck I keep seeing everywhere.
13: The owners who go above and beyond to help them out.
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13: And the stories of resilient pets that inspire us all.
23: I used to have them pop a wheelie on camera.
13: 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This country is full of unusual places to see and amazing things to do. But only the locals really know where to go. On My Go-To, we discover some of the strangest...
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13: 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Join us to find the places locals love on My Go-To. Nothing brings people together like a great meal. And at Bite Size, communities coming together around food is what we're all about. Join us as we take you around to some of the best and most unique restaurants around the country. You'll meet the people behind some of the best eats in town and hear the stories behind the meals.
0: Here's my father, Paco Lopez.
13: See some of the craziest dishes they have to offer.
5: We are eating 30 feet of pasta.
13: And meet some of the customers taking on their challenges. 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

0: I'm having a really beautiful time, and Ghirardelli's is the finest chocolate. It's just so beautiful. It's so delicious. It actually is always in our household.
1: I'm about to interview Kelly Rowland.
0: Great incredible energy.
1: How does it feel for you to be here in San Francisco here at Ghirardelli's?
0: I have some of the most beautiful memories of San Francisco, but I must say this now kind of tops it because of the fact that, one, my kids are here. We're getting a chance. It's their first time actually having Sundays. So they had a really good time.
1: We're happy that you're here. Do you mind if me and my crew get in on it?
0: Okay.
1: We have a whole bunch. All you must do is stand right here and be gorgeous. Okay. And we'll handle the rest.
0: What is happening?
1: Just you wait, Kelly.
2: Well, in honor of all of this happening at Ghirardelli, I'm curious to know, what's your favorite type of chocolate? Is it chocolate people?
0: Chocolate people, of course. But it's also chocolate sea salted caramel people.
2: Who is your favorite chocolate person?
0: My favorite chocolate person would have to be my chocolate husband.
1: Ooh.
0: Yes.
2: And that is a little bit of dark chocolate. with some milk, too.
0: Yes, he's milky chocolate.
2: Yeah. Yeah.
0: A little cute little milk dud hit. Milk chocolate hit.
2: Kelly, thank you. Well, I'm going to find someone back there and pass the mic to someone that can give us some motivation. Okay.
3: Hi, Kelly Rowland. How many times can one actually play When Love Takes Over before I'm officially considered a stalker?
0: As many times as you want. We love them streaming numbers.
3: See, you are right.
0: I don't mind at all.
3: I just want you to know, next time you're thinking about that song, that is my Get Ready to Go Out song.
0: Oh, let's go.
3: So I'm in front of the mirror having a whole concert.
0: Yes. It never felt so good.
3: I couldn't stop it if I could. When love takes over. Yeah. And I'm dead.
4: Kelly, how are you?
0: I'm loving this so much. Way more than y'all could ever know. My heart is so full right now. Oh. All right, Commander.
4: Okay, so not only your Commander, but I have a dilemma. Okay. Dark chocolate, milk chocolate, or white chocolate? Which is your favorite?
0: Ooh, it's a mood for me.
4: Okay, what mood are we right now?
0: Right now, I'm a milky chocolate. Ooh. But later on at night, I'm dark chocolate.
4: Ooh! When that sun comes on, you're like, I'm going out.
0: Yes.
1: We love you. Nothing will ever change with that. Told y'all I was gonna bump like this. Y'all didn't think that we could bump like this.
5: Today, we are a joy machine. We're here at PS1 giving away 11,000 books, which is part of our Reading Opens the World campaign to give away 1 million books to children in America this year.
6: We're here to pick out books. That way we can make at-home libraries for ourselves. A lot of these books have a lot of themes in it that is able to teach us a lot of life lessons. I say that's one of the main reasons we're here today.
7: The Walt Disney Company's partnership with First Book has been going on for 20 years, and over that time, we've donated millions of books as well as other resources to educators who serve kids in need. 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
8: After you read a book, it kind of teaches you like a lesson, and it could like change your life and how you think.
6: 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It's nice to see the Spanish books, the Chinese books. When I walked in, I was like, it put like a nice smile on my face for the rest of the day.
7: If you'd like to help the cause, you can go to magicofstorytelling.com to find out more about how you can help the Walt Disney Company and First Book in this mission. 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
5: Reading is foundational. It's fundamental. You also have to have books so that kids can pick books, see themselves in books, get a joy out of books, and then soar. And particularly after 2 years of COVID, we need a lot more joy and a lot more hope in our lives. And that's what we've tried to do today at PS1.

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15: The significance of Red Circle ice cream. In the Asian community, red represents good luck, good fortune, and circle means continuity. So when you can put the two together, it really means continuous luck and fortune.
18: It's really a great spot. 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
15: Because we are in such a diverse community, I always try to have flavors that everybody can enjoy. Our vanilla is just not vanilla. It's very vanilla.
16: The combination of the ice cream with the churro is really good.
15: The Churro Daddy is a large halo churro, and it comes with a scoop of ice cream.
19: 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It gives it a wild taste.
15: We have a really popular flavor ice cream here called our Elmo Crunch, and it's red because it's Elmo. And our Churro Puff is a combination of our Hong Kong-style egg waffle and churro mashup with a scoop of ice cream. These two items have been a runaway hit since we launched them. It's crawfish season here in the South. It's a very, very popular item to eat. And I can eat crawfish by the pounds. And so I was like, you know what? I gotta challenge myself. I'm eating some crawfish. And I said, I think I can make this flavor. Holy macaroni. It's crawfish flavored ice cream, all right. And everyone's like, God, it tastes so authentic. So not only do we have flavors that are Asian, we have flavors that are more traditional. It's just incredible that, you know, my creativity is just like, okay, what are we eating tonight? Because I think I can make that into an ice cream flavor. For me, ice cream is a very textural component. I'm always thinking about the different kinds of combinations that's going to elevate it to the next level.
19: This is my first time, but my girlfriend's been here before, and she showed me the place, so I'm planning to come here more often.
15: We have been really, really blessed, and, you know, we just feel so humbled that the city has really embraced our brand.
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7: From Houston to New York, and a spot that's been serving ice cream for over 90 years.
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6: 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We're not exactly sure of the exact time. We are the fourth owners, but there were three other families before us. 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We do all our ice cream here, our syrups, our toppings. 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Most of the stuff here is original. We have a marble counter. It's all original, all the inlaid wood. Refrigerator is about 80 years old. One of the first electric refrigerators. When things break down, it's us that have to come and fix it, and parts are really hard to come by. But we really try to keep it the same. We really try not to change too much. It's the little things that you don't see here. If we change them, they'd make a difference. You might, you know, it might catch your eye. A lot of people ask that come in, what's your most popular? We're going to make a Broadway. It's what you like. It's going to be chocolate syrup, scoop of coffee ice cream, and then we use seltzer. Put a little whipped cream on it, and you got a Broadway. Chocolate soda, coffee ice cream. We're gonna do a chocolate malted, again with our chocolate syrup. Now our shakes are thin, we only use one scoop of ice cream. If you want it thicker, we can do two scoops or three scoops. This is gonna be a chocolate malted, so we're gonna use malt. Put up on the machine. We also make our own root beer. So nice root beer, people call them floats. Here we call them ice cream sodas. Root beer soda, any flavor ice cream is delicious with that. 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There used to be probably like 10 flavors when we took over in 68. Now we're up to like 17. We make all the flavors, almost everything from scratch. So like our chocolate, we actually use real cocoa powder. And we melt it down and cook it, and that's where the stirring starts to happen. Our coffee, we do the coffee that goes into the mix. Our hot fudge, our butterscotch, all that is made here. If we ever take out one flavor for any reason, we get a bunch of complaints.
7: Duck. That's a lot of food.
17: Oh, that's pretty good.
7: We'll tell you where next. And later, you bring the pot. They serve the balls. Meatballs.
17: You gotta try all of them.
7: We go inside Meatball U.
20: 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Learn how these artists make some of the most bizarre...
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20: 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Ever walk by a really long food line and think, those people are crazy?
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20: Why would anyone stand hours on their feet before they can sit down to eat?
24: It's the best thing I've ever had.
20: Worth the Wait takes you to the front of America's longest lines to answer one question. Is it worth the wait? From a massive 7-pound burrito to a slice of pie that has locals going crazy. We'll let you know what's worth it and what's not. This is Worth the Wait. This country is full of unusual places to see and amazing things to do. But only the locals really know where to go. On My Go-To, we discover some of the strangest...
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20: 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What is true kindness? How can we help our neighbors in need? Maybe it's as simple as a smile or a hug.
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28: Yeah.
20: All Good is about finding everyday people doing good in their communities.
29: So they come here and they can get their food, personal items, everything.
20: Reaching out.
30: The community has a good heart. I didn't think they would have helped me like this.
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7: You're watching Bite Size Coast to Coast.
32: It's very vanilla.
7: Chicago is next.
33: Bird.
0: the whole duck, a plate of fried rice with duck, a bowl of soup also with duck.
1: How much is that?
2: $45.
1: Not per person?
2: No, for the set meal.
1: Oh, that's pretty good. It even says it on the side of the building, Asia on Argyle. So there are a lot of Asian restaurants over here.
2: Hi, guys. I'm Kelly Cheng, and welcome to our restaurant here at Sunwa Barbecue. We make Cantonese-style stir-fry cooking, and we make Hong Kong-style barbecue. 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Beijing has its own cuisine. One of the most famous dishes is Peking duck, a.k.a. Beijing duck. Very fatty, force-fed, chummed-up duck. We said, okay, we give up. So we cheat. Hong Kong style is full in your face, all about the salt. Rinse it off in a hot water bath, and then he'll fill it with air. It goes to glaze, vinegar, maltose, and that's it. You want the highest temperature possible in the shortest amount of time. Flames give char to the body, but the box, as it's being heated by the flames, cooks the duck on the inside. Every bit of usable skin is set, presented to you on the plate.
1: Very juicy, too.
2: Yes.
3: Absolutely delicious.
2: When they're done slicing your duck, the entire carcass goes back into the kitchen. Chop up the meat into the fried rice. Some green peas, bean sprouts, some green onions, and egg. And the bones get chopped up and thrown into making soup.
1: There are apples.
2: There are apples in the soup.
1: What's the catch?
2: No catch.
1: That's a lot of food for $45. Duck, duck, deal. That joke is bad as I think it is. Is it worse? It could be worse.
7: Coming up, feed yourself and a person in need at this barbecue spot in Raleigh.
4: We came up with the idea of the Give Back food truck to serve hungry people and feed hungry people for free in our local communities.
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33: I'm Shirley Curry. I'm 82 years old, and I'm the gaming grandma.
34: Go.
35: I'm Joseph Green. I'm 26 years old, and I'm Shirley's number one grandson. How'd you become the grandma gamer?
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35: So, Joseph, you got a friend who's 82 years old and playing video games?
36: Yeah, can you believe it?
35: Boo! Oh my gosh!
37: Even though there's an age difference, we have a lot of things in common and obviously lots in video games.
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10: 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Is it gravy? We're not taking sides. We're going to let you serve it at dinner and see who wins that conversation. 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
16: 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The Rosso represents Bologna with the red rooftops, and the blue represents Los Angeles with the blue ocean, the blue skies, and the Dodgers, of course. We serve a lot of very traditional Bolognese food, lasagna bolognese, tagliatelle al ragù, tortellini and brodo. These are all very kind of iconic Bolognese dishes. But we also serve some kind of more our interpretation of Bolognese dishes. One of my favorite dishes on the menu right now is our hand-rolled pappardelle noodles with duck ragu, porcini mushrooms, pistachio powder, and aged balsamic vinegar.
17: 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It's delicious. It definitely tastes like a bowl of home.
19: I love coming here because I love Italian food, and I feel like they're like the perfect modern Italian place to be. One of my favorites is the lamb shank. It's the perfect amount of sweetness, and it's also really juicy. They make it just right.
18: Handmade pastas done every day, done the right way, very traditional. Chef Steve is an unbelievable chef. He has made an incredible menu just based on his like knowledge of regional Italian cuisine.
16: I spent a lot of time there growing up, and it took me 20 years of cooking professionally to realize I just wanted to cook the food I grew up eating, traditional Bolognese food.
7: From LA to Raleigh, and barbecue for a cause.
4: Up with that idea of the Give Back food truck, where your meal that you purchase goes to serve hungry people and feed hungry people for free in our local communities.
20: Hey, how are you?
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0: name is David Whiff, and this is my food truck, And Also With Q. When you come to the And Also With Q food truck, you buy a barbecue sandwich and you give a sandwich to someone in need. We're open! Pulled pork barbecue, brisket, spare ribs and baby back ribs, chicken wings and chicken quarters, mac and cheese, slaw, baked beans.
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4: 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It is phenomenal.
0: We do a Texas-style brisket, slow-smoked for 12 hours over pecan and hickory wood. I put it on around

0: you know that you're not just getting food for you, but you're getting food for someone in the community. And I love that it's in the community, too.
1: There aren't many businesses that are for-profit businesses that are asking the customer to help meet the need. Instead of us going out and asking organizations to help us help others, we want to give people the opportunity to come enjoy a really good barbecue sandwich, and by doing so, to be able to give directly back to the community. The name And Also With Q came from a collaboration between myself and some ministers of the First Baptist Church of Raleigh. At their church, they say, "Peace be with you and also with you." And so we thought this was a perfect name to marry the barbecue business with the church, and also a way to say the barbecue is for everyone. Barbecue is for you. Barbecue is for those who can't afford to come to our truck.
2: 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How these carts transformed the way New York smells.
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4: 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Learn how these artists make some of the most bizarre...
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4: Worth the Wait takes you to the front of America's longest lines to answer one question. Is it worth the wait? From a massive 7-pound burrito to a slice of pie that has locals going crazy, we'll let you know what's worth it and what's not. This is Worth the Wait. This country is full of unusual places to see and amazing things to do. But only the locals really know where to go. On My Go-To, we discover some of the strangest...
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10: You don't want to skip anything on this.
11: To the sausages. To the best worst you've ever had.
10: We just wrapped Strahan and Sarah for the week, and one of my favorite things to do is to head out to My Go-To spot, which is Worst Bar in Jersey City. Craving it already. Heading to get my sausage on. Some days we make a whole day out of hiking from Brooklyn to Jersey City just to eat the food.
11: Charlie, don't hold up the group. It's about a 30-minute hike for a day of goodness.
12: We got our house bratwurst. And then moving over to this tray, we have the halal cart, deli currywurst.
11: This is my ducktail I've been raving about. You could never get through all the amazing food that is in this city from every culture and part of the world. If you want to try it, it's somewhere here in New York City and you never have to leave.
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2: New York is next.
3: I think he came here with pretty low expectations, just trying to make a living, and it became, I'm sure, more than he ever dreamed of.
14: I do feel like I'm a vendor, selling not just a bag of nuts, but setting a good moment, a good conversation, a new person you can meet, something that you can share.
3: Nuts for Nuts is a company that began in 1993 on the streets of New York. We started with just a few carts, and we grew into a name that's now iconic with New York City's street food.
14: This is a beautiful tale of an immigrant that came here basically without anything, with almost not a word in English, through a lot of work and effort. It's part of a very well-recognized brand in the city. Growing up in Argentina, I was having this called garrapiñada, this honey roasted nut. So every event, every parade, it was an excuse to ask my father to get one of these little tiny bags of honey roasted peanuts. My father went through some sort of a downfall financially, so I tried to go on there as a savior. I decided to flee away from my native city in Argentina, Mendoza, looking for a new horizon. I came here to study English.

0: first. But like every student, I was lack of money. So in the weekends, I got connected to start doing this honey roasted nuts on the streets in New York. So I saw a potential to have a business going with that.
1: Alex has poured his blood, sweat, and tears into this business, starting it out from scratch. When I met him, you know, he was operating, I think, maybe 6 push carts, and then we grew it into what it is today.
0: Keeping a business alive in New York City is not something that is easy. You know, the idea that we have of America is very different when you actually put your foot over here. However, I think there is a lot of possibility. I think the American dream is it's a way to deal with the system. And I do think with effort, when you sacrifice, when you put in effort, when you have perseverance, there is a big possibility of success with that. A lot of these people working with us, we create this dynamic where somehow they are more independent through the course of the years. That's not a minor element. I think it's an element that makes us very, very proud that people can go on with their life and you provide them a tool for them to succeed. Well, for years, actually, people were showing up at the business here at the warehouse with the briefcase directly from the airport to see that he has any opportunity to start right away selling this honey roast and that. To combine efforts to achieve our goals.
1: You know, anybody who's been to New York, who has roamed the streets, they've seen our carts, they've smelled them. Nothing beats that smell. It's one of those things where, you know, when you pass one of our carts, you almost have to stop because it's just so intoxicating. You know, we're a part of New York.
0: And we haven't finished yet. So hopefully more people will join the family and we'll continue growing.
2: From New York to Chicago, in a spot with over 50 types of pizza.
3: We are the first Roman-style al taglio pizza place in Chicago. What that means is that we take scissors and we cut the different pizzas on our counter to as little or as much as you like, and you pay by the way to that slice. What's really cool is, like, out at each time we have like 25, 30 different combinations, and then throughout the day we can rotate between anywhere from, you know, 50 to 100 different types.
4: Anyone can find a pizza that they'll love here, to be honest. You just can't walk in and see 200 different pizzas and not find one that you'll love.
3: This was Mama Banchi's recipe from when he was a child. I mean, yeah, this is her special recipe that's been passed down through the family. And you get to see, you get the exact dough or exact flour that they have in Rome. So, I mean, we have fresh produce, everything kind of unique and special to the to this location. And then once you crunch, once you bite into it, you get that real nice and soft and airy dough, and then a great crisp at the bottom.
4: I love it. It's very fluffy and airy.
5: It's amazing. It's a different kind of pizza. We have a lot of options for a lot of people. They have something for everyone.
3: All of our flour is hand-mixed and sent over from Italy, and then we have a 48 to 72 hour process where we let it sit and rise. Most of our, you know, salumi cheeses are imported from Rome. When they come in here, you're getting the same experience as you would if you go to our original location outside the Vatican. And you're able to see something different, something kind of cool. Any, you know, there's not a pizza place in Chicago where you're able to come in and try this many different combinations.
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10: They're heartwarming stories from across the U.S.
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10: Bright spots during tough times.
12: 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That's what this is supposed to be about.
10: Coming together for a cause.
4: There are so many ways to give back.
10: From power that lifts us up.
13: I broke the records, and they still stand today.
10: Bringing out the best in each other.
14: She doesn't stop. You can't fight that determination and that drive.
10: Escape the negative, because this is all good.
15: That jar is just the little engine that could. It just reaffirms what we've known for 40 years, that you can never underestimate the amount of compassion that you see around with people you don't even know. Our family's always given back. We've dedicated our life to service and the food industry, and we've always been called upon and asked to support and help out around others. How are you?
14: Good, how are you?
15: Your place at the table, it's a local food pantry. They originally asked me as a local business owner to be on their board. I've literally never had another job in my entire life. So I said, I think I might be better to collect money just by simple coin drops. Little spare change of your bill, and it builds up over time. 6 years later.
16: I was blown away.
15: In August of 2017, two young males came through and took the jar.
17: There's the license plate.
15: But the community came back and filled the amount of that jar tenfold by noon that day. We had the infamous tornado of 2021, and that jar was also going for displaced families. All kinds of different ways we've been able to try to help wherever we can. So this is a major milestone for us today. This jar, this little jar, has raised $20,024.57 in loose change.
18: I just think of the families, right? This is what it's all about.
19: Your place at the table has helped my family tremendously.
20: Love you.
21: Oh, my God. Love you, too.
19: Just being able to go there for support. It's not just about the food, the donations. You go there, you get prayer, you know, counseling, just to share stories. So I'm not surprised that that jar filled up the way it did.
18: Yeah, I was laughing saying it's change for change. It's really been able to help us stock our shelves. It goes directly to the families as far as support that we need for inventory. We do have emergency funding. If the families do need help, they can reach out to us. And we always say it's more than just about the food.
16: Our theme is No Can Left Behind.
18: The real hope would be maybe more businesses or more organizations would consider helping. It doesn't necessarily have to be your place at the table, but looking at what can be done. By putting out a simple jar on the counter, and look at us now, $20,000. Amazing.
15: This town. I mean, now we hit 20. Let's go to 50. Why not? And let's get other people involved, too.
18: A little something for you.
15: So that this jar can finally feed everybody that is in need, so they won't be in need anymore.
18: We make a living by what we get. We make a life by what we give.
15: This is only because of our Father. We took a lesson from him, because this is a life of what he's taught us to do, is just do what you can do and give back. And that's all we've done.
22: You're running a race today.
23: One day when I was visiting Grandma, she said how she would have really liked to run with us.
24: Oh, my goodness, how much fun is this?
23: And we run together a lot.
22: Yeah.
23: And so we were on a run, and I said, man, wouldn't it be awesome if we could figure out a way to get her in a 5K?
24: Oh, my goodness.
23: And Lindsay posted on the Runnigades group about, like, if there was a running wheelchair we could borrow. And Ainsley's Angels gave us a chair, and the whole idea was born.
24: I would never have guessed this. I always wanted to do this, but I didn't think I'd do it in a wheelchair. Just maybe that makes me feel young, because I'm 92. This is the best ride I've had in a long time. It worked out fine. They had a nice equipment for me, and I smiled the whole time.
23: It's so nice that she can see how much we love her and how much we appreciate all that she's done for us. We spent so much time growing up at her house and roaming her property and learning about gardening and playing Wheel of Fortune with her. We just have so many amazing memories. When she wanted to run, she said, wouldn't it be great if I was young again and I could do that with you? So we made her young again. We all ordered the same matching shirts.
22: Yeah. And 222 is our family's lucky number, our angel number. It was our grandpa's lucky number. He passed away in 2002. We just loved them both so much, and now we're doing whatever we can for her because she really is the centerpiece of our family.
0: There's the finish line. You're walking it, girl.
22: It's really amazing that everybody came out for her.
24: What else can I say? The main word today is amazing. People were friendly. People on the side of the road, friendly. That's so
22: okay.
24: Sweet. Thank you.
22: Way to go, Grandma.
24: No one has anyone as wonderful as I have. And my two girls here, the best. Of course I love them, but I loved them from the first day they were born.
22: You are the heart and soul of our whole family.
24: Oh, Dankeschön.
1: Thank you.
5: Can I get you something to drink?
17: Back in 2015, Carrie and I were visiting Carrie's sister in the hospital, and when we left, decided let's go grab something to eat. Thank you. The closest place was the Livingston Diner. And as I'm ordering, holding the menu, Carrie snapped my picture. I'm going to do our pick. And I said, half jokingly, this would be really cool if we can take this exact same picture at every diner in the state of New Jersey.
20: Macaroni and
17: cheese. And today is our 204th diner.
25: Spending time with him, I would do almost anything.
26: Oh, lovely.
25: It's almost like a mini vacation without the suitcase. Yay.
27: Right, ladies first.
26: Thank you.
17: Thank you. We've known each other since 1981, so that's 42 years. And we've been married. Next month will be 39.
25: I'm a registered nurse.
26: I'm the nutritionist between us.
17: I own a dry cleaning delivery service.
27: Yay.
17: And this is also our way of supporting small business throughout the state. Most of the diners are owned by families. They struggle, and this is just our little contribution to help them, and that means a lot to us. As a small businessman myself.
28: That year was 1946. Well, it's very hard, especially today. It's hard to find employees who help, and also we fight the food costs. You know, for a long time in this business, we take a proud of it. I'm very glad that they stopped by. This is very good to promote the small business, a small mom and pop shops, because that's what we need. Well, thank you for stopping. I appreciate very much.
17: The Club Diner is our 204th stop, but there's still over 200 for us to get to, and no reason to stop. We're just going to keep pursuing it. It may take 5 years, it may take 25 years, but it doesn't matter. We're just going to do the best we can and enjoy this beautiful state of ours.
6: 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On Stroke of Genius, we find creativity from all over the country and take you inside the minds of their brilliant creators. Learn how these artists make some of the most bizarre...
7: Hi, I'm Diana Wood, the crazy power wash artist.
6: Resourceful...
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6: And unique artwork from communities around the country. When you meet the people behind the art, you get to appreciate every stroke of genius. Ever walk by a really long food line and think, those people are crazy?
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6: Worth the Wait takes you to the front of America's longest lines to answer one question. Is it worth the wait? From a massive 7-pound burrito to a slice of pie that has locals going crazy. We'll let you know what's worth it and what's not. This is Worth the Wait. This country is full of unusual places to see and amazing things to do. But only the locals really know where to go. On My Go-To, we discover some of the strangest...
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31: If you compare the DNA of every human being on the planet, you'll learn that we are 99.99% the same. So why do we spend 99% of our time focusing on that 0.01% that separates us? I'm Michael Koenigs, and this is More in Common, a show where I travel the country looking for stories about what brings us together. It turns out this country has countless stories of unity. But to find these extraordinary friendships, you have to reach out. This is More in Common.
10: We're back on All Good.
1: My name is Manuel Teixeira. I'm the longest service doorman in New York City on the same building, which is 120 East 90th Street. I've been working here for 61 years, and today is the day that I'm retiring.
2: All sorts of terrific doormen who are there for 20 years, 30 years, and they're terrific, but there's something about Manny that's just...
3: He was always friendly, always helpful.
4: He always tells me that it's really second family here, so I think it's going to be very hard for him.
1: Yes, that's one of the things I always was in my mind, what I'm going to do. I love to be around people and things like that, and I said, my God.
4: I don't know if you know the story. There was a neighbor had a dog, and this neighbor was for a while very sick. Manny took care of the dog without any payment. And then when this person passed away, he took the dog to his house.
1: And he left the dog in his will to me. So I had the dog for about nine years.
2: He was always like that. An innate kindness. I probably moved in, I was probably four, and my brother was about a year older. But we absolutely remember him.
3: He was only this big, but he remembered it, and he said, you've got to talk to him, because we liked him so much. We appreciated him so much.
4: He's super responsible. He's very polite to everyone. He knows everyone in the block. I mean, people walk by here who don't live here, and everyone's greeting him, and he greets them back, and they know him by name. It's like a whole neighborhood knows him.
1: I'm really surprised with so much attention. I have already tears, people crying. But at the same time, you have to know your limitations and it's time. My father told me when we arrived that, Manny, this is a great country. You can make it. You have to work hard. I knew that if I follow my father's ways, I will have no problem growing up and doing the right thing in this country, because this great country, but you have to have a head over your shoulders. My wife has been bothering me for the last 10 years to retire. Today, God's willing, we are going to a Peruvian restaurant where we live, and we're going to eat the food that you like. We like from Peru.
9: I'm so happy. Yes.
1: She's happy.
6: 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On Stroke of Genius, we find creativity from all over the country and take you inside the minds of their brilliant creators. Learn how these artists make some of the most bizarre...
7: Hi, I'm Diana Wood, the crazy power wash artist.
6: Resourceful...
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6: 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When you meet the people behind the art, you get to appreciate every stroke of genius. Ever walk by a really long food line and think, those people are crazy?
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6: Worth the Wait takes you to the front of America's longest lines to answer one question. Is it worth the wait? From a massive 7-pound burrito to a slice of pie that has locals going crazy. We'll let you know what's worth it and what's not. This is Worth the Wait. This country is full of unusual places to see and amazing things to do. But only the locals really know where to go. On My Go-To, we discover some of the strangest...
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12: When I surf, I don't want to come back on land. 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When I come back on land and I change out, I feel a bit more disabled. But when I'm out on the water, it really makes me feel alive and, you know, intense.
13: Went out with Dan. We watched, you know, surfing with him and having fun. We were looking at how he was actually surfing, and we said, you know what? We're going to be able to help him take his surfing to a whole nother level.
12: We started collaborating about how could we make a custom surfboard that would work to fit my unique center of gravity, my unique body shape.
13: We've learned so much. That's not just helping Dan, but it's helping every single one of the veterans that we serve.
12: I think we've really hit the nail on the head with this latest design right here.
10: back on all good.
0: What is your favorite part of school?
5: Friends.
0: Your friends? Growing up, I was taught about inclusion a lot, treating everyone the way they should be treated, regardless of how they look or their abilities.
14: What game do you play?
5: All night.
14: Fortnite.
0: So I really wanted to get involved in this program, and then I was so thrilled. I was so excited to meet Michael and start working with him.
15: You ready to go?
16: We were sort of put in touch with a few different people, and they were looking for somewhere that Michael could attend high school for.
18: All right, dude, have a good day.
16: So we started this peer mentoring program this year when we were made aware that Michael was going to be attending Archbishop Carroll. The peer mentoring program has 8 students involved.
0: 125 bacteria.
16: One goes to each class with Michael, modifying work, helping him with work, helping the teacher.
5: 16,200.
19: Nice job, sir.
16: He is in the class working on the same things, and that's really the difference.
20: Times 2 to the H.
16: Michael is, by all means, a regular Archbishop Carroll student.
0: Should we plug it in?
5: Yeah.
0: You want to do it?
5: Yeah.
0: Well, I've been working with Michael in algebra class, which I love, and I'm lucky because that's his favorite class. Oh, nice. Whole number. We get packets, and our font is printed a little bit bigger. Maybe we might like have 1 or 2 less word problems, but other than that, we do the exact same thing. Bring down the 3. I think he's shown so many people like what inclusion can be, because people always see it as like an obstacle to overcome. As long as you initiate the conversation, he's just like everybody else.
21: Good job. Can I get a high five?
23: I think that I'll definitely look at this time as something that put me out of my comfort zone.
5: Yeah.
23: He looks silly, doesn't he?
5: Yeah.
23: But it helped me to become a better person and to understand more of the world around me. Have another high five.
14: Michael has become like my built-in best friend. Like, I've known him for years, but it's been 7 months. You hit the ball far?
5: Yeah.
14: Yeah. So, like, obviously leaving's gonna be sad, but I've already made it my goal. Every time I'm home from college, I will be coming right back here to see him. So going out into the real world and seeing Michael grow, it's gonna be good to see.
5: Ooh. Ooh.
24: 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We've been here for 50 years, and whether it be in our brick and mortar clinics or in our mobile health unit, we are bringing our services to the community.
25: Only Health was founded here in the Napa Valley about 5 decades ago by a group of farm worker advocates and forward-thinking vintners that saw a need for health care for our migrant farm workers.
24: We want to make sure that we bring trust, that we have those relationships with our community. So with our farm workers, we have our outreach team dedicated to connect with the community. We're bringing our providers as well to ensure that they're meeting face-to-face before they even come into the health clinic.
25: Our whole mission is about ensuring that absolutely every person has the best quality health care. And that means anyone who walks through our doors, regardless of their ability to pay or their insurance status or their immigration status, receives the top quality care. I really like to talk about Olay as being really part of the engine that helps keep this wine region, this world-class destination, working. And we really take care of our workforce. We're helping make sure that all of those workers are healthy, and more importantly, that their families are healthy.
24: They're seeing our providers, they're meeting our medical assistants, they're meeting our care team and ensuring that they have care. When my parents didn't have insurance, they came from Michoacán, Mexico, and my parents were still trying to navigate the English, the different barriers that many of our clients and patients face on a day-to-day basis. They had heard about Clínica Olay, Olay Health, and that was the trusted source. That is the trusted source. And so we came, and they took care of me. My grandfather, my grandmother still to this day utilize the services at Olay Health. If you ask me what the most rewarding thing is about my job, about our community, it's that it's still here for everyone and anyone that needs these critical services.
32: One in 4 adults receive healthcare services from Olay Health, and 1 in 3 children. So it's a very, very important organization to the well-being of our valley and our farm workers. We're so dependent on agricultural workers, so taking it on ourselves to take care of the needs of our unique community is very important.
25: From the very beginning, this community has been incredibly generous and supportive of Ole Health and helping to shepherd our growth. And we're just so very fortunate to be here in the Napa Valley that has such a spirit of philanthropy that's really, you know, woven into the fabric of this community. And we have a need every year of about $10 million that we need to raise through grants and private donations to help pay for and fund those programs that our most vulnerable patients need. It's not lost on us that we're incredibly lucky to be, to have this community support behind us, because not every community health center has this resource. And so we're always just so incredibly grateful for that.
6: We should all be staying active. And here on Pumped, we show you all the different ways members of your community are keeping in shape. Meet people who can make a gym wherever they go.
1: You can literally make anything and everything yours.
6: Proving that age is just a number.
2: How old are you?
1: 80.
6: And challenging what we think is possible.
3: Get up, baby. Get up. That's what I love.
1: I can't breathe.
6: So put on your sweats and join us to get pumped. The extraordinary bond we have with our pets is unlike any other. Here on Pet Project, we consider our furry friends members of the family, and we know you do, too. So we're introducing you to some of the most amazing pets we've met.
4: This is a duck I keep seeing everywhere.
6: The owners who go above and beyond to help them out.
9: I could tell it was love at first sight.
6: And the stories of resilient pets that inspire us all.
17: You see having Papa Wheelie on camera.
6: So give yourself a treat and join us on Pet Project. This country is full of unusual places to see and amazing things to do. But only the locals really know where to go. On My Go-To, we discover some of the strangest...
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6: ...most secret...
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6: ...and spectacular spots you can visit in cities across America. 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What is true kindness? How can we help our neighbors in need? Maybe it's as simple as a smile or a hug.
22: All sorts of emotions.
26: Yeah.
6: All Good is about finding everyday people doing good in their communities.
27: So they come here and they can get their food, personal items, everything.
6: Reaching out.
28: The community has a good heart. I didn't think they would have helped me like this.
6: And putting other people first.
31: It takes them back to who they were when they weren't homeless.
6: Even on a tough day, we're here for you on All Good. The extraordinary bond we have with our pets is unlike any other. Here on Pet Project, we consider our furry friends members of the family, and we know you do, too. So we're introducing you to some of the most amazing pets we've met.
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6: The owners who go above and beyond to help them out.
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6: And the stories of resilient pets that inspire us all.
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33: The way I like to describe my vision, because it's different for everyone, is imagine looking through a peephole at a staticky TV that's underwater. That's how I see the world now. My name is Zoe Hartman. I'm 31, and I am visually impaired. I'm technically low vision, but I'm legally blind. I was 23 when I first started going blind. I woke up one morning and blurry, double vision, and it just got worse over time. I am fully blind in my right. I am partially blind in my left. My diagnosed condition was that I had a rare brain cancer. I've gotten the cancer under control, went through oral chemo for a little while, but I basically have optic nerve damage that caused me to lose most of my eyesight. Something that I didn't expect to happen when I lost my vision is that I would actually be able to get around. I live in New York City. I can get anywhere I want to independently. Another thing that I was pleasantly surprised about was when I got my first white cane. You know you're visually impaired, but when somebody hands you your first white cane, it's like putting the label on, like, okay, now it's official. But now I don't go anywhere without my cane because it's like my lifeline. It really is my eyes, and it helps me see and make sure I don't fall flat on my face and sprain an ankle, which has happened. The funniest thing I've seen in reaction to people knowing that I'm blind is I'm literally crossing the street and they run up and they're like, what is that? What happened? And I proceeded to tell them that I was visually impaired. They're like, oh, okay. You want to go out sometime? Like, I'm spoken for. Thank you. Being with my fiance, he is also visually impaired, and we go through this together. Honestly, sometimes I forget to mention that he's visually impaired because I just don't think about it. I think about the amazing, wonderful, kind, funny man that I'm with, and he makes me happy. When I was going through my diagnosis of starting to lose my vision, I used comedy as a way to cope. And I did do stand-up comedy. Just getting up there and saying things to make people laugh about what I'm going through, it just felt good. I'm hoping to get back to it. And in the meantime, I'm writing a script, so I'm going to use my comedy in my writing and, you know, show who I am. I'm working with my mom on a script that is about my story and how I came to become visually impaired. I want to write something that shows people this is what it's really like. This is based on a true story. Working on different casting projects, that's how I am a production accessibility coordinator. By having film sets and TV sets be more accessible, it makes it a community and you sort of all work together to make things easier for the actor, for the director, the crew. For example, if you work with somebody with a wheelchair, you have ramps, you have wide walkways. That's really helpful for the crew to get heavy equipment in and out of places. If you have somebody that's visually impaired, you're more aware of what's going on. So I really love my disabled film community. I've talked to the Mayor's Office of Media and Entertainment and the Mayor's Office of People with Disabilities, and we've talked about how can we make film more accessible. There's a crazy percentage of people who work in film in New York, and a crazy percentage of people with disabilities without jobs. One of the main things we wanted to work on is getting the PA program to get rid of their driver's license requirement. Being a PA, it's a great segue into working in the industry because you really get the chance to learn everything. I was a PA before I started to lose my vision. Another thing we're working on is improving accessorize. If you're somebody with a disability, you've worked so hard to get a job, and now you want to make sure you're there on time. And I think if AccessoRide had a few more resources, it could be an even better service. Something that's not true at all about people with disabilities is that, oh, well, they can't do this, they can't do that. That hiring somebody or working with somebody with a disability is just going to be a huge pain rather than a benefit. People with disabilities may not be able to do certain things, but they can find a way around it. I can't drive a car, but I can walk, I can take the subway, I can call an Uber. I may not be able to read a book, but I can listen to an audiobook. I'm not disabled, I'm differently abled.
0: Do you know someone who's doing good for others? Let us know on social media, and you just might see their story on All Good.
2: Nothing brings people together like a great meal. And at Bite Size, communities coming together around food is what we're all about. 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
10: You love them.
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21: You only live once, man. Give it a shot.
23: Young ladies that work here see the same ghost here and describe the ghost the same way. It's a young woman in a long dress with her hair tied up, sort of Victorian style.
26: Hi, I'm Jenny DeHuff, and I'm in Mount Joy, Pennsylvania. Nestled in this tiny Lancaster County town is a historic brewery, and this place is like none other. Here you'll find unique dining experiences, sword fights, and oh yeah, ghosts. And should you choose to stay the night, you can choose. Actually, I think I'd rather show you.
23: So Mr. Booby, he came here and built this place from the 1860s, 1870s, 1880s. He created this wonderful complex of buildings around us. There used to be hundreds of little breweries like this. I tell people to picture back in the days when you got your bread from the bakery down the street, you got your milk from the local dairy, you got your beer from the brewery that was near you. My name is Sam Allen, and I do a variety of things. Owner isn't really a job, it's a condition, and I'm also the owner.
26: Wow, this place is so unique.
29: This is the original hotel that was built in 1879. I'm James Ellerby. I'm an actor and a tour guide. It was built by Alois Booby and his family. Unfortunately, there were some discrepancies about who ended up owning the place after Alois died. Believe it or not, his youngest daughter ended up working here as a maid, completely cut out of her family's inheritance. And even to this day, customers have actually complained about hearing somebody sweeping the floors in the middle of the night. We just tell people, oh, that must have been Tecla Booby, Alois's daughter.
23: Old hotels are notorious for being haunted. And I believe that's because so much happens in old hotels. People were living here and getting married here and doing important things here. It seems to leave some sort of presence behind.
29: Every spirit in this brewery has a story and a real person behind who they were in life, I think, is imprinted on the building and carries on to who they are in death.
30: So I told the crew, the goal for today was to scare you. But what they don't know, what Ethan, the camera guy, doesn't know, is the joke's on him.
26: The rooms are so unique. How many are there on this floor?
29: There are 8 rooms on this floor.
26: So is this where the daughter stayed?
29: Yes. This is the Scheherazade room. Back when it was built in 1879, this would have been just a normal hotel room, and it ended up being the room that Tecla was forced to live in after she was kicked out of her old childhood room. So this is the Mardi Gras room. This is the place where the first person actually stayed.
26: Now, this bed looks like it's floating.
29: This is actually our Japanese-style room. The bed is floating to make it look more like the old-fashioned Japanese mats where you're lying down on the ground. But we wanted to have it kind of felt like it was raised up, too.
26: Okay, where are the wild cats in this room?
29: Yeah, welcome to the jungle room. You could tell by the aesthetic. We really wanted to try to get that feel of being in a South American jungle. There's actually a reason why this room actually looks the way it does. Alois Booby was also a big game hunter. He was part of the hunting club, so we really wanted to kind of pay homage to the different adventures that he would have gone on.
26: So what differentiates the naughty princess room from the nice princess room?
29: Well, I see you've already noticed the hooks and chains around, right?
26: I have.
29: Besides, the naughty princess room is always more popular.
23: All these old breweries had a hotel attached to them, typically. You can still find a few of these in Germany, but nowhere in America, and that's largely because of Prohibition. It ended the relationship between hotels and breweries. They would have built a brewery and had a hotel attached to it, and they usually lived in the hotel part. they would actually move into the hotel, live there with their family, rent rooms to the public, and have a brewery behind the hotel, and that was very typical. This is the only one left in the country where the whole complex is essentially in its original condition. We have a lot of the old equipment. We have the underground cellars. This place is before refrigeration, so you needed to have underground cellars, and that's what we call the catacombs.
26: Whoa, is this the catacombs?
29: So yes, you are now about 43 feet below ground level into the original catacomb system. During Alois Bubi's time, it would have been used for barreling and fermenting, but this is a connection of a larger cave system that was used way longer than Alois was even here in the 1860s.
26: Is there a story behind these candles behind us?
29: So yeah, we currently light them. It's a continuation of something that's been going on even longer than Alois Bubi. So people were already using these cave systems for whatever end, we don't know.
23: There's the old original brewery here. It's not used for anything today other than being part of our museum presentation. The fermentation room is in its original condition, big fermenting tanks.
29: Back there are the last four pre-prohibition era lagering tanks in the United States that are fully intact. You have to leave the country to see anything older than what you're looking at back there.
23: In 1880, you could have come here and had a Bubi's beer, a meal in their hotel from the kitchen, and you could have stayed and slept here. In 2023, you can come here and eat here, get a beer here, and you can sleep here. It's a living museum. I think it's kind of fun that we are able to handle it that way.
26: This is definitely one of the most unique restaurants I've ever been to. Can you tell me a little bit about the food?
29: We actually have two different kitchens. One is meant for the upstairs, but down here in the catacombs kitchen, it's a completely different, unique restaurant that's separate from our main bar.
26: So this is Phil. He's my date for this evening and an actor here. Phil, so what am I eating?
1: This is the pork ossobuco. It's a pork shank with Brussels sprouts and mashed potatoes.
26: Looks delicious. Very good. So this is one of your dining areas, right?
29: Yeah, so we actually do feast shows down here, and we do different themed events, including a pirate feast where pirates are sword fighting and swashbuckling, to medieval feasts where people are literally jousting through the aisles and playing songs and stuff like that.
3: Oh, there you are. Why are you so upset?
23: We do two major types of shows because we don't have an auditorium or a theater as such here.
3: We have no arrangement with Heinrich.
23: We decided to create a murder mystery dinner, and we decided to create a feast dinner in the catacombs. Two very different things, but both much smaller numbers, which is nice because it makes it intimate, I think. But as far as the future goes, this place really deserves to be honored properly, and I'm hoping that somebody that's in the brewing business wants to come get involved here someday and continue what we've spent 40 years starting here. It's the only one of these little German lager beer breweries left in its original condition, and I would love to grow old thinking that it's in capable hands.
12: Winterfest for us is a chance to ride rides, eat really good food, and come together as a family.
13: We bring in the snow and the ice and the magic and a million lights.
16: Just being out here, it just brings like a feeling of like happiness and joy.
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16: We're here for the second time, and I wanted to come here as like a family surprise to my wife and son. I always come for the ice rink behind me, and you know, just like a great time.
13: Our Arctic Ice Trail is the only one in Southern California, and it's its shape. So if you look at it from above, it's actually a figure eight. We have our holiday parade, which goes through with all the characters. They're on the train, they're dancing, they're singing, they're having a great time.
12: We do the ice skating. We light the nice big show where the Christmas house lights up.
18: And the Winter Wonderland walkthrough.
12: Oh, yes, the light
18: with
12: show.
18: All the lights and everything. There's a lot of lights, a lot of Christmas trees, a lot of activities for kids, and just a lot to see.
13: You just feel the energy of the kids playing with the snow. You're seeing people make memories, and it's something that just fills everyone's heart with joy when they see them having these experiences.
2: Nothing brings people together like a great meal. And at Bite Size, communities coming together around food is what we're all about. Join us as we take you around to some of the best and most unique restaurants around the country. You'll meet the people behind some of the best eats in town and hear the stories behind the meals.
0: Here's my father, Paco Lopez.
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2: And meet some of the customers taking on their challenges. Let us add a little flavor to your day at Bite Size. What is true kindness? How can we help our neighbors in need? 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
9: All sorts of emotions.
17: Yeah.
2: All Good is about finding everyday people doing good in their communities.
19: So they come here and they can get their food, personal items, everything.
2: Reaching out.
20: The community has a good heart. I didn't think they would have helped me like this.
2: And putting other people first.
22: It takes them back to who they were when they weren't homeless.
2: Even on a tough day, we're here for you on All Good. The extraordinary bond we have with our pets is unlike any other. Here on Pet Project, we consider our furry friends members of the family, and we know you do, too. So we're introducing you to some of the most amazing pets we've met.
24: This is a duck I keep seeing everywhere.
2: The owners who go above and beyond to help them out.
25: I could tell it was love at first sight.
2: And the stories of resilient pets that inspire us all.
27: At least you have them pop a wheelie on camera.
2: So give yourself a treat and join us on Pet Project. Nothing brings people together like a great meal. And at Bite Size, communities coming together around food is what we're all about. Join us as we take you around to some of the best and most unique restaurants around the country. You'll meet the people behind some of the best eats in town and hear the stories behind the meals.
0: Here's my father, Paco Lopez.
2: See some of the craziest dishes they have to offer.
4: We are eating 30 feet of pasta.
2: And meet some of the customers taking on their challenges. Let us add a little flavor to your day at Bite Size.
10: You're watching My Go-To.
11: Yeah. It's so fun.
28: Hi, my name is George Monasterio. I'm the Director of Maintenance of Way for Metro-North Railroad here at Grand Central Terminal. I'm also the architect for the railroad. The restoration project of Grand Central Terminal was completed 25 years ago, and so happy to show you some of those aspects of the building. Here we are on the west balcony. We are under the celestial ceiling. It's 120 feet from the main concourse floor. We have 59 stars that are lit with LED lights. There's some gold fleck paint around these stars that is real gold. But the ceiling that you see now is not the ceiling 26 years ago. We couldn't even see the celestial's eye up there. If you look closely at the ceiling, you'll see panels. Those panels are asbestos 4x8 panels, which were installed back in the late 30s. The terminal had some leaks from the leaky roof, and they found it more advantageous to cover the existing ceiling with these asbestos panels. Though there are many photographs of the pre-restoration of the terminal that show the ceiling black as night, all due to cigar, pipe, and cigarette smoke, the windows when they were open, pollution from outside, and there was a crew that had a 20-foot wide scaffold, and they had very specific instructions on how to clean the ceiling. But now, it's been 25 years, and it looks just as beautiful as it did back in 1930 after the original ceiling was painted. We're standing in the Biltmore Room. It's also known as the incoming train room and also known as the kissing room. The intent was that the trains would come in from long distance. There was someone back there with a chalk and eraser. They would write down the time that the special train was coming in and what track it would come in. And the travelers would come in with their heavy bags. They'd give their spouse a hug and kiss, pick up their bags, and go off to the taxi to our final destination. We're in the stairwell here, and they didn't need to put so much money into the back of house areas, but they did. They used Barrettina marble, they used terrazzo on the floor, and they have this very ornate stairwell. And if you notice on the handrails, they have acorns. The acorns signify the band house areas, but they did. They used Barrettina marble, they used terrazzo on the floor, and they have this very ornate stairwell. And if you notice on the handrails, they have acorns. The acorns signify the Vanderbilt's motto, from a tiny acorn grows a mighty oak. So throughout the terminal, you will see acorns and the oak leaves. We are up in the Grand Central Terminal on the fourth floor on the west side, standing on the glass catwalks. These are intended to bring people from one hall to another hall. And the walls, the floor, the ceiling are all made of glass. The idea here on the glass catwalk was to bring the cool air from the East River through the terminal and ventilate out to the west side when both sides of the windows were open, and just to bring as much light into the terminal as possible. We're on the fourth floor of Grand Central Terminal. We're in a Vanderbilt Tennis Club. There's a one court as well as a practice court upstairs. Prior to a tennis court being here, in the 60s, there was a ski slope. It was for Manhattanites to learn how to ski. New Yorkers would come with their skis, walk up approximately 60 feet, and go down a nylon brush ski slope. The structural members that was used to support the ski slope is still here. When we did the construction here, we painted the steel white. It was cheaper to keep the steel here, and it also shows some of the history. I want to thank you for coming on this tour with me. Very excited for this 25th anniversary celebration that we had for this restoration. I really consider this terminal to be New York City's living room, New York City's meeting place. Everybody says, let's meet at the clock. So please come, and if you see any of the Metro North employees, tell them how much you appreciate the building, because we really love it ourselves.
2: Nothing brings people together like a great meal. And at Bite Size, communities coming together around food is what we're all about. Join us as we take you around to some of the best and most unique restaurants around the country. You'll meet the people behind some of the best eats in town and hear the stories behind the meals.
1: Here's my father, Paco Lopez.
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2: And meet some of the customers taking on their challenges. Let us add a little flavor to your day at Bite Size. What is true kindness? How can we help our neighbors in need? Maybe it's as simple as a smile or a hug.
5: All sorts of emotions.
6: Yeah.
2: All Good is about finding everyday people doing good in their communities.
19: So they come here and they can get their food, personal items, everything.
2: Reaching out.
20: The community has a good heart. I didn't think they would have helped me like this.
2: And putting other people first.
22: It takes them back to who they were when they weren't homeless.
2: Even on a tough day, we're here for you on All Good. The extraordinary bond we have with our pets is unlike any other. Here on Pet Project, we consider our furry friends members of the family, and we know you do, too. So we're introducing you to some of the most amazing pets we've met.
24: This is a duck I keep seeing everywhere.
2: The owners who go above and beyond to help them out.
25: I could tell it was love at first sight.
2: And the stories of resilient pets that inspire us all.
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2: 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So we're introducing you to some of the most amazing pets we've met.
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2: The owners who go above and beyond to help them out.
25: I could tell it was love at first sight.
2: And the stories of resilient pets that inspire us all.
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2: 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But only the locals really know where to go. On My Go-To, we discover some of the strangest...
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9: A sound bath is an experience. 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
15: 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I just enjoyed kind of just turning my brain off for a moment.
9: The whole idea of the drum beat, it started with our own heartbeats. It started all the way back with the first person in the womb hearing their mother's heartbeat. And so that takes us back.
14: 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It wasn't until about 5 years ago that we've had people go, I want to book a sound bath. Now It's so popular. It's wonderful.
15: I think I started doing sound baths about 2 years ago. It was like the first time I could just sit and relax and just be.
9: The sound of the singing bowls, each one of those is tuned to a chakra in your body. There's a certain musicality to it, and then there's just sound.
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5: When we hear a siren, right, you automatically clam up. So this is actually the opposite of that, and the vibration that unlocks the key to health and well-being.
6: I'd like to welcome you to the Ghost Tours of New Hope.
12: It's the most haunted town in this area. If you go and knock, I'll bet you on each and every door, someone will tell you about the ghost that lives with them or the ghost that just haunts there and greets people.
6: Throughout the years, we have had many, many people who have had experiences while on the tour. It's not always something they see. It could be something they hear or a scent they pick up. Others have even felt someone touching them when there was no one around.
12: We have our little lantern and walk around the town, and everybody knows us because they'll say, oh, here comes the ghost tours.
6: There are more ghosts per square mile in New Hope, Pennsylvania than in any other place in the world. Ghost Tours of New Hope were started by a woman named Audie Kent Thomas Jeffrey. She was a

0: her house.
1: It's not made up. Nobody's going to jump out and scare you. That's basically what we do.
0: This is one outside area of New Hope that is very haunted. Many people have told us that they'd be walking along the towpath, and suddenly they would hear footsteps coming up behind them.
1: Takes an hour for the tour. We usually show maybe 10 or 12.
0: This used to be a tavern known as the Bucket of Blood. It was actually used as part of the Underground Railroad.
1: We go to the Joseph Pickett.
0: Joseph Pickett lived from 1848 to 1918. He was the town grocer and butcher, and he was also a frustrated artist.
1: He likes to follow me. He's pulled my hair.
0: She felt a hand on the back of her neck grab her hair and yank so hard that her head flew up.
1: We tell about the haunted room in the Logan Inn that people stay in.
0: This is the oldest building in New Hope. It dates back to 1727.
1: And it really started out as a little tavern.
0: It is said that a Continental soldier walks on the second floor. The Logan Inn also has a special room with a special nickname. It is room number 6. But its nickname is the Haunted Room, because that is where most of the paranormal activity has happened.
1: And they have gotten up in the middle of the night and left, or wanted another room.
0: Feels like something keeps tapping my shoulder. It was the feet of the dangling corpse scraping back and forth across his shoulder.
1: Well, they should come up and see our quaint little town and enjoy our stories.
2: We should all be staying active, and here on Pumped, we show you all the different ways members of your community are keeping in shape. Meet people who can make a gym wherever they go.
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2: And challenging what we think is possible.
5: 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Get up! That's what I love! I can't breathe.
2: 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So we're introducing you to some of the most amazing pets we've met.
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2: 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And who knows them better than the locals? On My Go-To, we head on down the side streets to find the beloved places you won't want to miss. Join us to find all the secret spots that the locals love on My Go-To. The extraordinary bond we have with our pets is unlike any other. Here on Pet Project, we consider our furry friends members of the family, and we know you do, too. So we're introducing you to some of the most amazing pets we've met. So give yourself a treat and join us on Pet Project. 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On Stroke of Genius, we find creativity from all over the country. When you meet the people behind the art, you get to appreciate every stroke of genius.
11: You're watching My Go-To.
0: We do like parties.
12: I'm shocked that it's 30 years. I really am. It sounds crazy, but I've really loved being here. I know a lot of people like to go out and do new things and open new stuff, but it's not really who I am. I like to stay in and tinker, and that's been fine for me.
13: There's sort of an opulence with warmth. The food, I think, really demonstrates an expression of versatility of both Nancy

0: itself, and then a lot of care and curation of the ingredients, but also just like hospitality. It's a really warm, fun environment to be in.
1: It's not, you know, the carpeted fine dining where everybody's like speaking in whispers because nobody wants to. There's life going on, and you feel like, oh, I've come to the right place. My father knew a lot about the restaurant business, and it's always a humbling experience to find out that the three most important things to the customer is, number one, recognition. Number two, service. Number three, food. The body meat goes into this salad.
0: Nancy and I kind of always had a great relationship. And Nancy just kind of kept making opportunities for me, and I stuck with her, so it's been great. I've been here for 17 years. When I started, I was considered, for a long time, the new one. So prior to the pandemic, we had a whole team that had been here for like 20-ish years with Nancy. I mean, Boulevard just turned 30, so a lot of people that really had grown up with Nancy, invested, and have just always been a really big part of the fabric here.
1: Before Dana was Pam Mazzola, who's at Prospect now, and you become... You become one, and it's convenient because you don't have to talk too much.
2: Remember the thing she's not going to do.
1: Somebody can read your mind.
2: The collar. And I thought, what about if we made it into the classic cheese twist? And I tried.
0: She's looking for a cook or whomever, whether it's myself or one of our sous chefs or even line cooks, to get involved and really learn about the products that they're working with, because without that, it can get lost in translation. So like everybody has to care along the way to making something awesome. Because, you know, chef can come up with the idea, but like day in, day out, the team is holding that, bringing it through the guest.
1: I don't know if people really think the food has changed very much, but it has changed radically. But there's some things that are consistent, and there's a certain style that has changed, but I would get very bored if I didn't also try to learn new things and experiment with them and bring them to an ever-educated audience. And they know so much about food, and they're a bit more adventurous. So we kind of took on that role of bringing the new things in. If the food is really good and it's priced correctly, and that doesn't mean cheap or expensive, it's like you feel that you've gotten a value and an experience. They've been very, very loyal. San Francisco is still the greatest concentration of female chefs and the birthing place of them.
0: One of the things I love about Nancy is her ability to reinvent things, which is really creative, and it keeps things fresh. It keeps things interesting both for guests and for cooks, because I think that leadership in the kitchen has always been a really important part of our food culture as well.
1: In the long run, I think the one that shocked me the most and I'm still the most proud of was getting Best Overall Restaurant, James Beard Award for the restaurant, because that's a hard one to get.
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10: These past few months,
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10: These past few months, our country has been knee-deep in a fight for equality, health, and a better tomorrow. While many Americans are fearful of an uncertain future, others are using the opportunity to make change within their own communities.
11: Way to go!
10: In this episode of More in Common, we meet a young dog musher who's stepping up to lead the pack.
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13: I support moms having the type of pregnancy and birth experiences that they want.
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11: This is it.
13: Yeah.
11: This is what it's all about, the beer.
10: And a group of cannabis activists whose other habits may surprise you.
14: I used to be a Franciscan sister for 13 years, but now I've seen the light and I'm loving it.
10: Join us as we celebrate women across the nation working to shape a safer and stronger future for everyone. This is More in Common. These activist nuns are trading Catholic catechism for CBD.
15: I'm Sister Kate of Sisters of the Valley. We're known as the Weed Nuns, and we make healing products out of non-psychoactive cannabis plants.
14: I used to be a Franciscan sister for 13 years, but now I've seen the light, and I'm loving it.
16: I'm Sister Ellis. I'm one of the Weed Nuns. What was I going to say?
13: So we're here about an hour outside of Fresno. Orchards behind me, and a place where cannabis is growing high. Wow! Hello, folks.
15: Hi, welcome. If you don't mind, the sisters are going to sage you a little bit.
13: Double sage.
15: Do the singing. Mm-hmm.
13: You look like one of the most unlikely weed dealers.
15: When I moved here, everybody thought I was an undercover cop. This is our refrigerator where we keep the plant that we make our topical salves out. We have sisters here who don't smoke and will never smoke. We're activists, and in order to support ourselves as activists and in order to make women-owned businesses, we chose the most newly deregulating business on the planet. We were born of the Occupy movement, and when Congress declared pizza a vegetable, I declared myself a nun. And then I carried on for the next couple years just a single crazy person, because people who put on religious garb and go out by themselves, that's pretty one step close to crazy. I was dubbed Sister Occupy, and the newspapers gave me a platform to whine about what isn't right here and what's unjust. When you're actually making the medicine, you're actually growing the plant, there's a sense that you're contributing to the healing on the planet, and we want to return to that kind of lifestyle where you feel good about what you're making. Do you know anything about weed?
13: I know a little.
15: Oh, come on, you can admit it. Oh, this is our cure closet. This is where we're curing cannabis right now from our winter crop. These are our cycles of the moon. We have to follow this, that we do all our planning by the cycles of the moon. When medicine moves from the kitchen to the shipping or from shipping out to the world, we pray over it. Everything we do is done in a spiritual environment. We don't get up at 6 in the morning or read Bibles, but when it comes to all of our spirituality goes into our work.
13: So some of this religious iconography, what do we got going on?
15: Well, is this religious iconography or is this Los Angeles? Your rolling papers, you've got your pipe, she's smoking a joint.
13: Being a devout Catholic for most of your life, how did you feel growing up about drugs or weed?
15: I thought it was like cocaine and heroin too. It was all the same. You smoke a joint, you're going to end up living under an expressway. That was the attitude. But we can get the message out that not everybody who handles cannabis is a thief or a cartel member. Corn and grain, meat and milk on the table before us. Hands and hearts come together to nourish and restore us.
13: So what brought you folks to this table?
16: I decided to come off of medications, toxic medications, and start taking CBD, and it really started helping me. So I became very interested in the sisterhood, feeling I was already one of them. Sent an email to Sister Kate. She invited me for a ceremony and just fell in love with everyone. I just felt so at home.
17: I was the one who was the sister for 13 years in Franciscan community, and I left for many reasons, but most especially for all the corruption. Someone had sent me a YouTube of the sisters. I looked at that and I just broke into tears. I said, that's what I want. I want to help people. I still want to be involved in healing, and I still want to be a sister. My life has been transformed. I love what I do. I love my sisters. And I wouldn't want to be anywhere else.
15: What we're trying to do is set a good example of how people with differing backgrounds who never knew each other can come together and work in harmony.
13: And you think it's a product overall that brings people together?
15: I think it's our activist mission. I think we're all here because we seek change. All of us could get weed if we wanted to. That's not why we're here. We're here to connect and make change, foster change, or be an example of what change could be.
17: It's just part of who we are. We are quiet women, serious women, a serious mission.
16: We are a gentle smashing of the patriarchy.
15: thing to do is smoke a joint.
18: And when they go low, that's when we go high.
13: When we get back, this Alaskan girl is trying to compete with the big dogs.
12: Being out in nature with only your dogs for transportation, you depend on them as much as they depend on you.
4: Art can inspire, uplift, and give us a whole new perspective on things. 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Learn how these artists make some of the most bizarre...
15: Hi, I'm Diana Wood, the crazy power wash artist.
4: Resourceful...
19: Everything around me inspires me.
4: And unique artwork from communities around the country. When you meet the people behind the art, you get to appreciate every stroke of genius. Ever walk by a really long food line and think, those people are crazy?
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4: Why would anyone stand hours on their feet before they can sit down to eat?
21: It's the best thing I've ever had.
4: Worth the Wait takes you to the front of America's longest lines to answer one question. Is it worth the wait? From a massive 7-pound burrito to a slice of pie that has locals going crazy, we'll let you know what's worth it and what's not. This is Worth the Wait. This country is full of unusual places to see and amazing things to do. But only the locals really know where to go. On My Go-To, we discover some of the strangest...
22: This is a brain of a gorilla.
4: ...most secret...
15: I am taking you inside one of my favorite places in the world.
4: ...and spectacular spots you can visit in cities across America. Join us to find the places locals love on My Go-To. What is true kindness? How can we help our neighbors in need? Maybe it's as simple as a smile or a hug.
23: All sorts of emotions.
24: Yeah.
4: All Good is about finding everyday people doing good in their communities.
25: So they come here and they can get their food, personal items, everything.
4: Reaching out.
26: The community has a good heart. I didn't think they would have helped me like this.
4: And putting other people first.
27: It takes them back to who they were when they weren't homeless.
4: Even on a tough day, we're here for you on All Good.
12: Everyone's dependent on everyone because being out in nature with only your dogs for transportation, you depend on them as much as they depend on you.
28: It's considered typically a solo event.
29: Stay.
12: Oh. No one's going to come to save you, so you've got to know how to save yourself.
28: When I was a consistent Iditarod top five team, my focus was getting there as fast as I can. And now my focus is getting there as fast as I can while teaching other people in the dogs and in the state and in the trail and the history. I'm Jeff King, four-time Iditarod champion from Denali Park, Alaska.
12: I'm Johanna Badalich. I'm 15 years old, and I'm a junior dog musher.
13: And what was it like for the two of you, both summer and winter, just this year-round aspiration of being some of the top dog sledders around?
12: They're normally up and running around because they think that they're going to go running. These dogs love running. I really want to feel like that one-on-one connection with the dogs, and I think the Iditarod would be a good place to do it.
13: Joanna, you're kind of the pup of the team here, the little pup.
12: I've loved dogs ever since I was really, really young.
13: So this is the Husky Homestead, and you're the champion.
28: Welcome.
13: So you've got here an incredible place for off-season training, huh?
28: We start here in Anchorage. This orange line represents the trail that we take to Nome each year. It's been there for over 100 years.
12: Mushing is, physically, it's a dog pulling a sled, but emotionally, it's this connection between the dogs and the handlers. You need to know what's going on in their heads. And really, it's a lot like your one mind out on the trail. You're feeling for them. You are taking care of them. Everyone's dependent on everyone because being out in nature with only your dogs for transportation, you depend on them as much as they depend on you.
24: Good boy, Lucky! Good dog!
12: They're normally up and running around because they think that they're going to go running. These dogs love running. They were bred to do it, and they just adore it.
13: In any conditions, summer, winter, it's year-round for you.
12: Mm-hmm. I know that this life, it may sound all glorious and beautiful, but there's definitely some hard parts. When you're out on the trail, things can go wrong really easy. You've got to learn to deal with it on your own. And it's kind of makes you feel powerless, but also it gives you a sense of relief. You know that no one's gonna come to save you, so you've got to know how to save yourself.
28: Cody,
0: Put the ATV up, ready to hook up, will you?
1: So we just start hugging up like normal?
0: You can get thunder and...
1: Come on, Blake.
0: Him behind swing.
2: Good boy. Are you ready?
0: All right, Johanna. Hop on with me.
13: And Jeff is like the Michael Jordan of dog mushing. And what have you learned from him?
1: I know how to take care of the dogs, also how to be self-sufficient, and just how to have a good attitude on the trail.
13: Yeah, what is it like to be with your hero now?
1: I had to control my fangirliness. And even now, it's... I try and do everything possible to make sure that Jeff is pleased with me, and I really, really enjoy being able to work with him.
3: I love running with these dogs.
5: What dogs?
3: These ones.
5: Oh. Yeah, there's a bunch of good ones here.
3: Not trying to butter you up.
5: We need to make sure and look for places that are wearing thin,
1: okay,
5: so we don't get them lined up. It's flattering as hell to be able to feel like a hero to a young woman who is now grown up, you know, and now continuing to do extremely well with training and educationally, keeping up on her grades so that she can then come to us in the summertime. You know, she is one of the kinds of youth where you just want to help them because they want to work so hard and they have such a commitment.
13: And what was it like for the two of you as you're riding around, both summer and winter, just this year-round aspiration of being some of the top dog sledders around?
5: It's really fun to share. You know, what's it worth if you're not sharing it? Not much. When I say G and they start to go, then you get off the brake.
1: Okay.
5: Lobo! And they might take a couple of false starts till they go, and as soon as they do, then you follow them. I feel so grateful for having gotten good at something, to be able to share it. What they don't know is they're helping me stay happy. Because I wouldn't be happy doing this if I couldn't share it.
0: All right. Drive gently. Not 10 in the water. All right, squirt, Dave. Put your feet up here.
5: Riley, leave her alone!
13: Jeff's got 4 Iditarod championships. Do you someday want to try to grab that?
1: I want to try my hardest. A lot of these mushers will talk about this sort of tranquil experience out on the trail and how they reach like a peaceful state of mind. I really want to feel like that one-on-one connection with the dogs. And I think the Iditarod would be a good place to do it. Everyone here loves dogs. Everyone here cares about dogs. And basically, if you care about dogs and are willing to put in the work, you can come be here and come find a home in mushing and come find a home in dogs.
13: When we come back, this midwife is bringing new life into a Missouri community.
6: We're celebrating Black lives, starting with the womb.
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7: Resourceful...
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7: Worth the Wait takes you to the front of America's longest lines to answer one question. Is it worth the wait? From a massive 7-pound burrito to a slice of pie that has locals going crazy, we'll let you know what's worth it and what's not. This is Worth the Wait. This country is full of unusual places to see and amazing things to do. But only the locals really know where to go. On My Go-To, we discover some of the strangest...
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11: I'm Shirley Curry. I'm 82 years old, and I'm the gaming grandma.
14: Go.
15: I'm Joseph Green. I'm 26 years old, and I'm Shirley's number one grandson. How'd you become the grandma gamer?
11: My son gave me a computer and a game and started me in both, and I became addicted.
15: Talk about your friendship with Joseph.
11: He just would comment and talk to me on my channel.
15: So, Joseph, you got a friend who's 82 years old and playing video games?
16: Yeah, can you believe it?
15: Boo! Oh my gosh!
17: Even though there's an age difference, we have a lot of things in common and obviously lots in video games.
11: Gaming is an open world and it should be open to everybody. And everybody should accept everybody into it.
18: I'm a midwife in Ferguson, Missouri. And so I support moms having the type of pregnancy and birth experiences that they want.
22: It's so bad.
29: Uh-huh. Say, for instance, a black woman presents to the emergency department with pain. She is more likely to be not taken serious. If a white woman comes in with those same symptoms, she's going to be taken more serious.
18: We're celebrating black lives, starting with the womb, for black people to be treated in an equitable manner. So that's what we're doing here. We're respecting and honoring moms and families. We're empowering them. We're giving them choices and options.
30: Black men in our culture, pregnancy isn't a thing that a lot of us talk about, you know, and I feel like you did a really great job at handling the man side as well.
18: Oh, okay. You all are a part of my heart, like, forever. So I see myself in you, you know, when I was young and I was trying to find my way to, like, being empowered and being better. When black mamas and babies die in childbirth, they die from preventative reasons. Better care could have been provided. So they're dying from hemorrhaging. They're dying from botched C-section repairs, you know. So what we're doing is to provide accessible and affordable midwifery care to urban families, especially families who are low income. Before Jamaa Birth Village was born and brought here to Ferguson, there were no options like this at all in the city of St. Louis. I've been a part of over 300 birthing experiences here just since 2015. So this is the fetoscope here. And what I'm going to do is give you these so that you can try to listen. Now it's going to be really subtle. It sounds like you may be hearing something good. You're doing a good job. Oh.
22: It's so fast.
18: Uh-huh. It's really fast.
22: How do I get one of these?
18: We're not just showing up at your birth when the baby's hanging out just so that we can catch the baby. We're there during the duration of your labor and birth experience. Way to go!
15: How did you decide to become a doula and then a midwife?
18: I was pregnant at 13. I wasn't given a lot of chances and opportunities or choices. A couple of years later, I came across a book called Spiritual Midwifery, but the problem was that I didn't see any black faces in that book.
29: From a physician perspective, there's a lot of misunderstandings, really, about exactly what a midwife is and what they do. And we look at the adverse events that have occurred. Many of those women would end up in the emergency department, and the obstetrician would then have to take over the care. Until I met True, I didn't realize these are healthcare professionals who have trained for the work that they do, and they are certified to do it. And their focus is on patient safety and quality, just like our focus is.
18: Safe home births and safe out-of-hospital births really depend on the proximity to the nearest hospital just in case something happens.
29: Right. Here in the United States, there is about 8% of births that are attended by midwives, and our maternal mortality rate is higher. The majority of those are in-hospital births, about a percentage and a half are out-of-hospital births. Integrating midwifery into our healthcare systems will help to drive down our maternal mortality rate.
2: So silly.
13: So who is this beautiful little baby?
3: This right here is Addison Corey.
13: Addison Corey. A lot of energy, huh? Tell me about Addison Corey's birth.
3: So Addison Corey was born right here. Went in the bedroom, and I had to squat down and push her out. It was amazing. It was beautiful. It was definitely spiritual. And it's more intimate, too, because you get to set up the type of environment. You get to spend more time with your loved ones at home without a lot of people walking in and out. We are so grateful that we found Jamal. It meant family from the first get-go. Even when we didn't have money to pay for certain things, she was just a blessing.
4: It's holding her up.
3: You were, Corey is behind holding her up.
30: For a lot of Black men in our culture, pregnancy isn't a thing that a lot of us talk about, you know? And I feel like you did a really great job at handling the man's side as well.
3: Oh, okay.
18: You all are a part of my heart, like forever. So I see myself in you. You know, when I was young and I was trying to find my way to like being empowered and being better.
13: After the break, we meet the mother of craft beer.
12: I am not going to have a man bun. And guess what? I'm not going to have a beer, and I'm not going to wear grungy flannels, what most craft brewers look like.
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7: Worth the Wait takes you to the front of America's longest lines to answer one question. Is it worth the wait? From a massive 7-pound burrito to a slice of pie that has locals going crazy, we'll let you know what's worth it and what's not. This is Worth the Wait. This country is full of unusual places to see and amazing things to do. But only the locals really know where to go. On My Go-To, we discover some of the strangest...
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9: Oh my God.
29: You're on board North River Lobster Companies at Pier 81. It is the biggest floating lobster shack in New York City. Our specialty here is going to be our Shelly. It is a 28-inch lobster roll stuffed with some of New England's finest lobster meat.
9: Oh my God.
30: That's amazing.
9: Oh, we got a whole bag of chips on top of that. Icing on the cake. It is delicious, but I feel like this is a meal for like a week. I'm about to...
30: I'm in lobster heaven right now.
29: It's a small piece of paradise. I mean, you come on board and you really feel like you're on a small vacation. We take you for a quick 45-minute cruise down in the Hudson. Before you know it, we're back, and you're welcome to stay on board as long as you please.
12: My name is Carol Stout, and I'm known as the mother of craft beer. It's going to be very good.
23: I'm Michael Giacomelli. I'm Carol's lead brewer here at Stout's Brewing Company.
13: How old are you?
23: I'm 28.
13: She's been in the game longer than you've been alive.
12: I am not going to have a man bun, and guess what? I'm not going to have a beer, and I'm not going to wear grungy flannels, what most craft brewers look like. Well, that's not me.
13: You've been brewing here for 30 years.
12: 31 years.
13: 31!
12: Started
13: leading the pack.
12: May of 1987. First microbrewery in Pennsylvania.
13: Right. And certainly the first one led by a woman.
12: That's right, in the United States. These are the lager cellars. So here's where we have a lot of our new ales, 80% of foam is flavor. Did you know that?
0: So you want to keep that foam.
12: When a bartender serves you a beer without any head, you should say, listen, I want some head on this beer because I want to get some flavor and know what type of beer this is.
13: Wow. What is your role within this brewery?
1: I'm the lead brewer, and I do pretty much most of the brewing and filtering here. I started serving here about in 2015, and I slowly just worked my way over to the lead brewer. I started out cleaning kegs in here, and then eventually starting to keg, and working on the bottling line to brewing and filtering all the beer.
13: Wow, working your way up fast!
1: Yeah, about 3 years.
13: That's amazing!
1: Yeah.
13: What are some of the nicknames around here for Kara?
1: Queen of Hops. She is one of the most refined palates out there. She does judging at the Great American Beer Festival.
13: And they trust her judgment.
1: Oh, yeah.
13: When she sips a beer, she knows if it's good.
1: Yep.
13: And what did Carol teach you about this business?
1: Anything's possible, really. You know, she started from the ground up and worked her way up into this beautiful place.
13: Raising 5 kids while doing all this, huh?
12: Mm-hmm.
13: You had been a kindergarten teacher, eventually kind of jumped into the world of brewing. How was that transition?
12: It was hard for me to get financing because people weren't expecting of a female to be in brewing. Beer was a man's drink. Women, maybe they didn't drink, or if they did, they drank a glass of wine.
13: And you helped to change that.
12: Absolutely. I knew nothing about selling. I could now make beer. Now I had to learn how to sell this stuff. Anyone that would call me up and say, I'd like to have Stout's beer, I'd sell it to them, whether it was Boston, Chicago, New York, North Carolina. I actually pulled out of a lot of areas and focusing now in the last couple years in my home state. Because I really believe success is local and regional.
13: And so how much are you cranking out then?
12: We're doing about 9,000 barrels a year.
13: 9,000?
12: We brew probably over 1,000 beer styles in our 31 years, and we always have anywhere between 12 and 14 beers on draft.
13: What makes you a brewmaster?
12: It's easy to do as long as you have good work ethics, you know what you're doing, a little science background, a little artistic background, good taste buds.
13: Yeah, make that liquid gold.
12: Liquid gold.
13: That's the stuff you see in commercials. Prost.
12: Prost.
13: So Mike here kind of looks like the microbrew man. He's got the man bun. He's got that hipster vibe.
12: Michael actually started with us as a bartender. And great work ethics and makes great beers. And he had an interest in brewing. He also did beer sampling for us way before. So why not give him a turn to learn in the brewery?
13: And what do you say to all the young people who are thinking now about starting their microbreweries? What's your advice?
12: Well, first of all, you should work at brew pubs, all different sizes, small, medium, and large. Work in the production facility after that to get a feel for bottling, get a feel for kegging, get a feel for cleaning, because you have to know everything. In a microbrewery, you're not just a brewer. You're not just a kegger. You learn to do everything. And so get the experience to see if this is really what you want. You have to really love it. It's hard work.
4: Yeah, it's hard work. It's not the cleanest, but it's
12: worth it. You don't have to go to the gym, though, because you're lifting those.
13: I know, we saw this guy hauling around some stuff.
4: Yeah, I think on an average brew day, I get in about 7 miles. Yeah.
13: Wow.
4: Yeah.
13: What do you say to guys who think, hey, beer, this is our domain, when you have a boss like Carol?
4: Oh, it's totally a girl's world, too. There's enough room for everyone.
12: This is it.
13: Yeah.
12: It's not me or Michael. It's all about the beer.
7: What is true kindness? How can we help our neighbors in need? Maybe it's as simple as a smile or a hug.
5: All sorts of emotions.
6: Yeah.
7: All Good is about finding everyday people doing good in their communities.
8: So they come here and they can get their food, personal items, everything.
7: Reaching out.
24: The community has a good heart. 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
7: And putting other people first.
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7: Even on a tough day, we're here for you on All Good. You're watching Localish. 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
26: Heart pounding.
13: Oh, yeah!
26: Drenched in sweat.
27: You got this!
26: And no excuses. These are the greatest workouts in America.
28: We as humans are far more capable than we believe.
26: no matter the odds.
0: Think about the end result.
26: Get out there and get going.
2: We're
26: going
2: to start with 45 minutes.
26: This is Pumped.
5: But what can...
6: Hi, I'm Naomi Alade. A normal day for me is waking up early, usually 6 a.m., maybe 4 a.m. if I have weightlifting in the morning. Quick breakfast, and then once he comes downstairs, we're out the door heading to school. Go through the school day, come back home, do a little bit of homework, and then come here to do some training.
11: Pop up and forwards.
15: Hi, I'm Joshua Lade. For me, I wake up a little bit later than her, so I do have a bit of a later start. I wake up more around 6:50 to 7, and we're right out the door, straight to school, and we go through the school day, do our work, all that stuff, try to finish a lot of work at school so that we don't have to do a lot of it at home. Around 5:15, we turn around to go to practice, and then we'll go back home, finish what little homework we have left, and then we go to bed and get ready for the next day.
16: Joshua and Naomi, I started training them when they were 6 years old, and they've been a kind of a dynamic duo, power kids, great kids, impressive learners, physically gifted, kind of the complete package of what a coach looks for in a Taekwondo athlete.
6: If we're apart, it's just because we had to be.
15: We're basically attached at the hip, like we're always together. But we actually started really early, so I was 3 and she was 4 when we started.
6: A demo team came by and did like a demonstration, and they gave out flyers, and I came home and I said, hey mom, I want to try this. I want to try Taekwondo. I had no idea what it was, but it looked cool. And so my mom and dad, they enrolled us in a school called Young Brothers. And the grandmaster there said, your kids are really talented. Let's start them in a tournament. And we went to that tournament. We both did pretty well.
16: In martial arts and Taekwondo, they've obtained very, very high level because of their intellect, their strategic ability, and their ability to think under the pressure.
6: I think we push each other.
15: Even though we're siblings, that can be a little challenging. Sometimes we push each other to be the best, and honestly, I think we trade off days on who trains harder.
16: It's a massive commitment from all angles. For the athlete, it's a massive commitment. For the coaching, it's a massive commitment of time, travel, and for the family, it is also.
6: We definitely know each other really well, especially how we fight.
15: It's a double-edged sword a little bit because it makes her my best partner, but it also makes her my hardest competition.
6: You have to become really creative. It forces you to think out of the box, or you're going to do the same thing over and over again. I think what keeps me going is, like, my ultimate goal is to at least go to the Olympics, but not only go, but do well.
15: My sister and I are just so great at what we do. Like, that's what motivates me to come here every day, and just that aspiration to keep on reaching greater heights.
16: It kind of happens in a blink of an eye. We're always so focused on what the next event is. And then just before you know it, they're fully grown and competing at a senior level and going to world-class events. And it all started as coaching a pair of six-year-old kids.
6: If you would have asked me when I was younger, like, do you think you're going to get a world medal, or do you think you're going to go to the Olympics? I'd have been like, no, I barely know if I'm going to win nationals this year. Like, I definitely never thought I'd get this far, or I never knew how far I could go with the sport.
15: If you told me when I was probably like 7 that I would win a bronze medal at world championships, I'd say you're lying. And I was never like the big, strong one that won a lot of medals. And for me to achieve that now is just really great.
16: Extremely proud, more than satisfied. I think what coach couldn't be happier with the product that's come out from them? So I would say I'm more than proud.
6: When it comes to dreams, we've accomplished both becoming world champions. I think maybe becoming world champions together at the same time would be great. But as for dreams, we try not to like push each other into something we don't both want to do. So we have our separate dreams and our separate goals, but we work together to accomplish them.
15: Right, I agree. I guess our achieved dream was that we both get our own desired goals. Like, both of us wanted to get a world medal, and we didn't do it at the same time, but we both achieved that dream together. And now our dream together is just to both reach new heights.
17: Craziness, glass flying everywhere, speaker shards. It was great.
3: I'm feeling pretty pumped.
5: Inflation is up. Everything is kind of crazy right now. Nothing is stabilizing yet. So people need a place like this right now. Just come in here, smash stuff, let your rage out, and have some fun.
11: First thing, I saw a sledgehammer, immediately picked it up, and I just started smashing things as soon as I could.
14: Especially with the sledgehammer and the amount of force. That was pretty cathartic.
5: If our sledgehammers are 30 pounds, you're swinging that for 20, 30 minutes. It is a nice workout, but it also feels good. It's a different type of stress reliever. I see a lot of people kind of like, whoa, I needed that, and I don't know why.
18: This has been amazing. This has been so fun.
5: Like everyone says, everyone needs therapy, and what's best than smash therapy? It actually started in Japan, and then it kind of migrated out here to America. We are actually the first rage room in the Bay Area.
11: Well, having a space where you're able to let loose and just be by yourself and just pretty much smash anything, I really do feel like, and I'm happy that they were able to bring that to the Bay Area recently for us as well.
5: We have three big rooms that can do 10 people each. We have two smaller rooms that can do 2 people each. So altogether, we can do around 34 people smashing at the same time. We have all the safety gear here. We give you guys hard hat, gloves, safety shield. You actually get to choose your own weapons. We have a wall full of weapons of crowbars, sledgehammers, bats, sticks.
19: And you guys may grab one weapon per person, but feel free to swap your weapons as many times as you like.
5: Everyone gets printers, ski boards, glass. We actually let everyone bring up to 3 items, 3 electronics, and up to 25 pieces of glass per group.
11: Pictures of exes, you know, maybe some old furniture that you don't want anymore, and you can really just go to town on it.
19: Be mindful not to hit the doors, the walls, and most importantly, each other.
11: You know, we have dinner reservations at 8, so may as well pregame at the Smash Room and get your frustrations out.
18: So I went for the big piece because it's easy to aim at and kind of gets you in the groove. Once you get a swing of things, then you aim for more satisfying smashes like the lights and the keyboard.
11: I've really always wanted to smash a plate and just like see everything like smash and kind of just like pretty much crumble. It's been a great experience having the chance to do that over here as well.
14: I was immediately drawn to the speakers, the big wooden boxes, because I knew if you hit them hard enough, they're probably going to explode a little bit. Everyone's switching different destruction tactics and weapons, so it was super awesome.
18: I really love the glass. A baseball bat and some glass hitting against the wall, that felt like a home run.
5: We do have axe throwing now. It's just something different for the Bay Area that I think is much needed. It's actually really rewarding knowing that I'm providing a safe place for everyone to come, let that stress out, let that rage out, let that anger out, and you leave without cleaning it up.
14: Great stress relief, especially for a Friday. Talk about a long work week. I got a lot of friends who would greatly benefit from releasing some stress in a rage room.
20: It's a great way to practice without the pressure when you're playing golf. You know, when you hit a ball that maybe slices too much, you don't have to yell four.
21: Places like this, is just, it makes downtown extra special. It's like an adventure for people to come down and enjoy.
22: We're located on the 5th floor. We look out the window. We see them walking with their golf bag down the middle of downtown LA. So we know that they're coming through our space. When we first started, it was really more experienced golfers that came. And then what we noticed was that some of them were bringing their significant others with them or their kids with them.
27: Good night, guys.
22: Oh! I think that we cater to the bigger audience that's out there of golfers. You know, if you want to go hang out with your boys and or girls and go golf and have the game on and some music playing in the background while you're playing, that's the kind of experience that we wanted here.
21: This is a much more approachable place to get started. Unlike me, who just jumped right out on the course, it would have been nice to have come here and maybe been more impressive my first time.
20: There's TVs, so you can play golf while watching golf. In addition, there's the opportunity here for the screens to really assist you in your swing.
22: people pay hundreds, if not thousands of dollars for swing coaches when you can just come and play different courses, get access to the AI swing coach, and then do it in a fraction of the time. There's tons of new golfers that are coming every day, every year, and you can actually rent the bays for $60 an hour, and you can have up to four people in the bay. And then we have a membership program, so really we just wanted to provide access for everyone.
7: 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Join us as we take you around to some of the best and most unique restaurants around the country. You'll meet the people behind some of the best eats in town and hear the stories behind the meals.
1: Who's my father? Pasta Lopez.
7: See some of the craziest dishes they have to offer.
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7: And meet some of the customers taking on their challenges. Let us add a little flavor to your day at Bite Size. What is true kindness? How can we help our neighbors in need? Maybe it's as simple as a smile or a hug.
4: All sorts of emotions.
9: Yeah.
7: All Good is about finding everyday people doing good in their communities.
8: So they come here and they can get their food, personal items, everything.
7: Reaching out.
24: The community has a good heart. I didn't think they would have helped me like this.
7: And putting other people first.
25: It takes them back to who they were when they weren't homeless.
7: Even on a tough day, we're here for you on All Good. The extraordinary bond we have with our pets is unlike any other. Here on Pet Project, we consider our furry friends members of the family, and we know you do, too. So we're introducing you to some of the most amazing pets we've met.
10: This is a duck I keep seeing everywhere.
7: The owners who go above and beyond to help them out.
12: I could tell it was love at first sight.
7: And the stories of resilient pets that inspire us all.
23: You see having Papa Wheelie on camera.
7: So give yourself a treat and join us on Pet Project. What is true kindness? How can we help our neighbors in need? Maybe it's as simple as a smile or a hug.
4: All sorts of emotions.
9: Yeah.
7: All Good is about finding everyday people doing good in their communities.
8: So they come here and they can get their food, personal items, everything.
7: Reaching out.
24: The community has a good heart. I didn't think they would have helped me like this.
7: And putting other people first.
25: It takes them back to who they were when they weren't homeless.
7: Even on a tough day, we're here for you on All Good.
26: You're watching Pumped.
27: The Breakfast Club is like a fraternity. It's a brotherhood.
28: Ooh, way to get that thing to the glass too, though.
29: The Breakfast Club originated back in February of 21. It was right after COVID. And we're trying to find a gym to get back in shape to work out. And then all of a sudden, you knew that we're getting 10, 15, 20 guys Monday through Friday to play pickup.
28: No baseline.
27: Good stuff. Bang. Hey, Ian, if we made all our shots, we'd probably be in the league somewhere.
28: How do you?
27: 55.
28: 58. I'm 54.
30: I moved back to Chicago when I was 50. I got introduced to over 50 basketball, which I didn't know was a thing. I had no idea that existed, that people over 50 played ball.
28: This is keeping us alive, man. It's keeping us healthy.
30: It's been a life-saving thing for me, like mentally. It's not just the black people, not to ruin your theme. It's great for white guys, too. Play a game where you can have fun and stay physically fit. I call it my lifeblood.
28: By the way, I was 2 years old when I found out Ward was white.
27: How much weight you lost since the Breakfast Club?
28: A-L-O-T.
27: A-L-O-T, a lot.
28: I was one of the clumps when I first started coming in here. Like, I lost at least 40 pounds. After the first day, I said I wasn't coming back, but then I went home and said, you know what? I ain't never been no quitter, so. Came back and, you know, now I can take my shirt off. I can be skins in here.
30: I'm gonna tell y'all what changed everything for me, being right here in the Breakfast Club. When Ian went down, who's healthy, who worked out every day, just out of nowhere.
27: Out of nowhere.
29: I can remember that like it happened yesterday.
31: I felt
29: like I was getting a cold, you know. My breathing wasn't, you know, like it used to be. Paris is bringing the ball down, and I said to Paris, hold the ball. And I went on my knees, and all of a sudden I just dropped.
27: Ian laying on the floor, wasn't breathing. It was like total panic, but it was almost like controlled chaos.
29: I had blood clots in my lungs.
30: The EMTs that did come, 8 minutes later, I think, said, you know, you saved his life. Because you can't really survive 8 minutes without any assistance.
29: Thank the Lord I was here amongst my guys. Because if I was alone, go to the doctor.
27: Well, health is your wealth.
29: Health is your wealth. Go get checked up.
0: I will go to the doctor for anything. I want to be paranoid about my health because I don't want to be surprised with anything.
27: Right.
0: If anything I got going on, I'm going right to the doctor. You can't be afraid, man. You just don't know what's going on inside your body.
2: As men, you know, we taught not to cry and
29: not to say I love you.
2: Not to say I love you and all that stuff. Like, that, you know, ain't none of that here.
27: It's family.
2: This is my second family.
27: I genuinely love these cats.
30: I've never met a better group of people in my life. We're lucky that we have basketball.
0: This thing right here, so much bigger than basketball.
27: The Breakfast Club, it's a way of life.
0: This is a come all, be all, no limitations on what can happen here at the Breakfast Club.
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7: Worth the Wait takes you to the front of America's longest lines to answer one question. Is it worth the wait? From a massive 7-pound burrito to a slice of pie that has locals going crazy. We'll let you know what's worth it and what's not. This is Worth the Wait. This country is full of unusual places to see and amazing things to do. But only the locals really know where to go. On My Go-To, we discover some of the strangest...
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16: Dance, we really feel, is for everybody. I think myself being a dancer, my business partner Jaime being a dancer, we've incorporated fitness into our entire life from when we were young to now. Incorporating both just gives a more holistic experience and gives your body a healthier, more fun way to move in lots of different ways.
3: It's literally the best. I think that she and I complement each other really well. You know, we're business partners, but we're friends. Before that, I think that that's really important. We're like family. Grew up in Bogota, Colombia. Both my parents were professional ballet dancers. I started ballet when I was 12 years old, and I studied in the National Ballet School of Cuba. I danced with the National Ballet of Cuba for 5 more years after 5 years in school. And then I moved to Boston, and I danced in the Boston Ballet for 10 years. Since I

0: Peace.
1: So I had meniscus surgery, which didn't turn out very well. And then people wanted me to get my knee replaced. And a friend of mine said, you ought to hook up with Jaime Diaz. And I haven't had my knee replaced. And I don't have pain in my knee, and I'm actually able to support that.
0: Let's go 30.
1: We have, along the line of repairing myself physically, we became quite close friends. And so that speaks a lot to the feeling of sort of family and camaraderie, and the fact that they have a sincere interest in your health and well-being, and that is very much a part of what goes on here.
2: We want people to feel comfortable when they come in here. We're a family, we're a community. We're trying to build that so people feel good when they come into the door. We don't take ourselves too seriously. We focus on, yes, on making people progress, be more fit, get over injuries, but besides that, we want them to feel part of something special.
3: Beautiful.
4: We hope the new year brings lots of new people with lots of goals, and you know, the more the merrier. We want everyone to dance and exercise and leave here feeling really, really good. So we hope that we can do that for everybody.
5: Nothing brings people together like a great meal. And at Bite Size, communities coming together around food is what we're all about. 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
6: Here's my father, Paco Lopez.
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5: All Good is about finding everyday people doing good in their communities.
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5: Reaching out.
11: The community has a good heart. I didn't think they would have helped me like this.
5: And putting other people first.
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5: Even on a tough day, we're here for you on All Good. The extraordinary bond we have with our pets is unlike any other. 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So we're introducing you to some of the most amazing pets we've met.
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16: We're heading to Whittier, Alaska, which is a town you can only get to through one of the longest tunnels in all of North America.
17: It's almost a fairyland with these incredible streams coming down the mountains and beautiful foliage. Just about everyone lives in the same building.
18: Really unique. But to live within and amongst 240 people in Alaska's first gated and only gated community is world class.
19: Everybody works together. I mean, as a community, yes, I love it down here.
20: I was born in Taiwan, then we decided to come up to see a different world.
17: It's a totally different world here, huh?
18: We're not a homogenous group. We've got our Filipinos, we've got our Samoans, you got your white, you've got natives here. Instead of whatever else, you know, is causing strife, you know, causing controversy, we have to get along here.
21: People from all walks of life have ended up here in Whittier. And here we are, together.
22: You're watching Pumped.
23: What's up, Brando? Good to see you. Right now we're in the world-famous Monster Factory in Paulsboro, New Jersey.
24: Let's go!
23: It is the number one ranked professional wrestling school in the world. These kids are what keeps me coming in every Thursday to coach here. It's certainly not the drive over the Commodore Barry. I didn't know anything about wrestling training schools. I knew the stuff I saw on TV. Let them know you're a heel, but let your actions with your opponent do that. Like, I don't know. I think part of me thought they manufactured these people in an actual factory somewhere. When teachers would ask, what do you want to be when you grow up? I want to be a pro wrestler. So I kept saying I wanted to do it, but I didn't realize it was actually something you could do.
25: The lock up. Low knee by Mr. Sampson.
23: I wrestled for 28 years.

0: all throughout the East Side, and I wrestled in Canada.
1: Missy Sampson has been doing this a long
2: time. Whoa, look at that.
0: My last official match was October, November 2019. And then Danny Cage, who was the owner of the Monster Factory, hit me up and said, hey.
3: Yeah. I don't like you, Oscar.
0: Anything about coaching? Again, remember, when you only have 5 minutes, get your stuff in. So the joke is Danny Cage talks me into everything. You should start an all-women's fed, run it out of the factory, leave me out of it. So that's how Bell to Bell was born. It's family friendly. It's showing that women can also be strong, smart, creative. When I started wrestling, we were a special attraction. We're not special attraction matches anymore. As a woman, where those opportunities weren't before,
4: I'm feeling big and bad too, okay?
0: Seeing that they're available now, to the girls coming up, kind of makes you think of all the hard work you did and makes it worth it.
5: She helped propel women's wrestling by just being an amazing lady wrestler. The Women's Wrestling Hall of Fame has awarded her Promoter of the Year.
0: Without you guys showing up, we are just dreamers who wanted to be wrestlers. You fans are what make us actual professional wrestlers. It's about making memories for these young girls. That they know no matter what their goals, dreams, and ambitions are, if you work hard and chase it, you can do anything. It's humbling sometimes, right? You know, I've been in so many situations where after it's over and I'm driving home, I'm like, how did this become my life?
6: Yes, she is!
0: Being able to support someone else's dream and instill what you know, the tools in your toolbox to give to them to go make their masterpiece and follow their dreams. Just because the road was hard for me when I was following mine doesn't mean it needs to be as hard for them. I'm more than happy to pass them along to them. And there's no better feeling when one of them succeeds at anything. My goal now is to leave wrestling a little bit better than I found it. And, you know, bell to bell and working with the women and coaching here at the Monster Factory is how I'm doing.
7: Have a favorite spot to get pumped? Tell us on social media.
8: Nothing brings people together like a great meal. 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
16: We're at Fort Bragg near the Soldier Recovery Unit, the SRU, which is here on Fort Bragg, North Carolina. I help run the cycling program here, and I also assist with the archery and air rifle. I met Jack when he came through the SRU. He was a soldier in transition here. He was involved with the program at the time, but it wasn't until he became a veteran and he learned about the Warrior Games and learned about the progress and the program to get into the Warrior Games where he really became vested in becoming a warrior heading down towards Orlando.
17: I was born in Carolina Beach, Wilmington area, and then in 2012 I graduated high school and joined the United States Army. And completed OSA, or One Station Unit Training. down in Fort Benning, Georgia, and then got my first duty assignment out of Fort Hood, Texas, where I spent about 5.5 years total.
13: Ready?
17: This injury that I caused, I sustained a bursting fracture to my T7 vertebrae in my spine, and it was caused by a motorcycle wreck that where someone was backing out of their driveway and I swerved off the road and went straight into a ditch and went over my handlebars and landed on the top of my shoulders. I lost all sensation from my sternum down.
18: It was worry for him because at the time he was 26 years old, middle of his Army career, progressing, advancing, getting promoted, having a good military career, and then it's just worrying about. It just worked out that I was able to quit my job and come move in with him.
17: My father moved in with me, helped me out a lot with everything, with transportation, with adapting my house, adapting my lifestyle to how I can still do things.
18: The games were offered to him, and his first started out as archery and air rifle. And so I was here, and I was taking him to those. And then he's been training, and then he's been put into all these cycling and the rowing and seated shot and seated discus. And so, I mean, every day, you know, Monday through Thursday, it's taking them to training.
17: You just got to persevere. You got to not let things get to you as bad. And if you love doing something, continue doing it. Just you have to find a new way to go about doing it. Like archery, air rifles, doing all the stuff I'm doing in the Warrior Games. It's all just stuff I originally did and I really enjoy doing. But now I just have to go about doing it a whole different way. And it's, and like I said, you just got to be... You have to be persistent. You have to just persevere through things.
18: And I'm just happy that I'm able to help him with all of his needs and take care of him. He's my baby.
19: Taking my girlfriend out for one of her first shark snorkeling trips. There's a lot of misconceptions about sharks. It's cool to see, like, minds change. It's cool to see people grow. So I'm actually very, very excited. You ready?
20: As ready as I'll ever be. Let's go.
21: Hi, my name is Devon Strickland. I'm currently a PhD student at FIU.
22: I've always been into athletics. I've done baseball, I tried basketball, but what stuck was football.
21: When I reached college, not only did I just play football, but I was also the captain of the football team on a D1 level. So I'm not just a football player. I'm also a scientist that specializes in shark ecology.
22: As a kid, sharks just always looked cool to me. When I got to around high school, that's when I was actually able to get my first taste of marine biology and shark sciences as a whole. And from that point on, that kind of got me hooked to the career path.
21: I've had many coaches, I've had many mentors throughout my life, and one of them just so happened to be Dr. Mike Hightouse.
23: I mean, one of the things we try to do is give opportunities to everyone who has an interest in. Devon's one of our superstar students who taken an opportunity, seized it, and now, yeah, that's a launch pad for outstanding stuff to come.
21: And I got the opportunity to team up with Dr. Mike Hightouse for National Geographic Shark Fest episode, Bull Shark versus Hammerhead.
23: Oh, there's a shark right there.
24: And this fish is longer than I am tall.
23: You're going to see Devon come in there, and we're going to be working on catching big bull sharks to take swabs to figure out bull shark versus hammerhead, who wins. It's really exciting to watch the progression as he spends more time in the field, and you know, we'll be leading his own teams very soon.
22: I love getting my hands dirty. I love getting out into the field. We're going to be going up to West Palm, taking my girlfriend out for one of her first shark snorkeling trips. It's cool to see, like, minds change. It's cool to see people grow. So I'm actually very, very excited.
20: Seeing sharks has actually kind of made me more fascinated by them. And he's taught me a lot about just, like, marine biology in general. If I'm with Devon, I feel safe. But if I were alone, then I'd be like, no.
22: Usually football players have this negative persona where they're just the big, dumb athlete or the big, dumb jock. I just wish that a lot more people were more open-minded towards sharks. They're also really fascinating creatures. There's a lot of misconceptions about sharks.
21: I've never really seen them as the killer that the media wants to make them out to be, you know. They're just here to mind their own business. They're just going about their own day, just like how we are going about it.
22: Fascinating creatures. There's a lot of misconceptions about sharks.
21: I've never really seen them as the killer that the media wants to make them out to be, you know. They're just here to mind their own business. They're just going about their own day, just like how we are going about ours.
23: We probably hear hear about just about every attack that occurs on social media or the main news. But the fact is, there are very few worldwide. I mean, your chances of getting bitten by a shark are much lower than other threats at the beach.
20: They're so magnificent to see up close. It definitely changes my perspective of sharks. I remember they're a predator, but they don't look so daunting.
1: So while we were down there, we ended up seeing three sharks total. One huge silky, and then two smaller sandbars.
20: That one was big. I wasn't expecting that one.
23: I think we're really turning a corner with sharks. We still have work to do, but it's so important that people have role models that they can look up to and say that I can do that.
1: There's not many black people, you know, in the field or even just doing these type of activities. It's definitely a really cool feeling, a really good feeling, being a role model.
20: And the cool thing about Devon is that he's done both worlds. So he's in this world that's just so unknown, especially within that community, you know, with sharks and ocean sciences. But he's been in football, so he's been able to kind of show people that you can do both and it's possible.
1: There's always something new to learn. There's always something new to find out. And so it's just all about flipping that page and just taking that leap. To watch Bull Shark vs. Hammerhead and other great shows about sharks, go watch National Geographic Shark Fest.
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3: Yeah.
8: All Good is about finding everyday people doing good in their communities.
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8: Reaching out.
13: The community has a good heart. I didn't think they would have helped me like this.
8: And putting other people first.
25: It takes them back to who they were when they weren't homeless.
8: Even on a tough day, we're here for you on All Good. The extraordinary bond we have with our pets is unlike any other. Here on Pet Project, we consider our furry friends members of the family, and we know you do too. So we're introducing you to some of the most amazing pets we've met.
26: This is a duck I keep seeing everywhere.
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8: So let's explore this country with the people who know it best. This is Localish. You're watching Localish.
34: I've read that it is one of a kind place.
35: There you go.
36: I think you just have to keep hitting them until you find a good one.
37: Look for the one that has the most hits.
34: Nowhere else you'll find rocks which ring. So it's almost like a miracle.
38: It's just such a neat place where you can bang on the rocks and get different sounds out of it.
37: I like how there's so many rocks here and that you can just hit them and they make weird sounds.
34: It's amazing, let me tell you. I love nature.
37: Awesome.
39: I like banging the rocks. And I like climbing and jumping the rocks.
38: It's really exciting in a short period of time that you can walk and explore and all the rocks that were left here from the Ice Age. It's just such a cool natural phenomenon.
34: Past experience has been the deeper you go inside, the rocks ring better. And the bigger they are, they ring better.
37: Oh, nice.
34: you have to check it out to believe it, that they really make a sound. They really have that ringing noise to it. Don't forget to bring your hammers.
0: It's just so neat that everybody is out here enjoying nature and seeing something that really you can't see everywhere else.
8: Art can inspire, uplift, and give us a whole new perspective on things. On Stroke of Genius, we find creativity from all over the country and take you inside the minds of their brilliant creators. Learn how these artists make some of the most bizarre...
1: Hi, I'm Diana Wood, the crazy power wash artist.
8: Resourceful...
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8: 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When you meet the people behind the art, you get to appreciate every stroke of genius. Ever walk by a really long food line and think, those people are crazy?
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8: Worth the Wait takes you to the front of America's longest lines to answer one question. Is it worth the wait? From a massive 7-pound burrito to a slice of pie that has locals going crazy. We'll let you know what's worth it and what's not. This is Worth the Wait. This country is full of unusual places to see and amazing things to do. But only the locals really know where to go. On My Go-To, we discover some of the strangest...
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9: So my name is Christina Melville, and I'm a Moco junkie. I want the world to know that this is something good to do, and for the 12 years I've been doing it with me growing up, I can honestly say this did keep me out of trouble. It started in Africa, and then it was brought to the Caribbean. And you see a lot in carnivals, basically all over the Caribbean. And now it was brought here to Brooklyn. I did fall many of times. And I mean, I just learned from it so I know what to do next time. It's something good to do for the youth to do. And you basically get to experience new things.
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11: It's fresh and exciting and just meant to be a good feel-good experience.
12: Audiences can expect a lot of laughs. We want our black and brown queer folks to be seen. We want them to feel joy and to laugh with us.
11: We just had an open conversation about what are other ways that we can create programming for, you know, our community. If Queer is a community social group that started in 2018, centering and celebrating the experiences of black and brown queer folks. Mighty Real is a performance and a production that just celebrates the queer experience. We all come together and we present something live for the audience.
12: So Mighty Real is inspired by 90s sitcoms, and it's a sketch comedy variety show. So Mighty Real is going to have a lot of sketches, it's going to have stand-up, and we even have some poetry for the show, too.
11: It centers the narratives and experiences of queer folks of color. Started out as a live music event. I was really inspired by In Living Color and Saturday Night Live and Mad TV and even, like, Mickey Mouse Club as well. And, like, let's take those elements and, you know, put our experience into it. Sketch comedy in particular tends to center, like, white men.
12: What makes Mighty Real unique is that the full production of this show is made up of black and brown queer folks. We're behind the scenes, we're in front of the scenes, like, we're on stage, behind the stage.
11: There's a lot of really funny sketches, and we also have some song parodies as well. One of my favorite sketches is about what happens when a young guy brings home his partner who's of a different ethnicity and how their family responds to that. And it's just a really, really comedic opportunity to for people to see their possibly their own experiences reflected when they've, you know, done something outside of the box that their family disagrees with.
12: The main mission of It's Queer is to just create more spaces where folks of color, and especially queer folks of color, can come together in community and just laugh and just have that queer joy, because we often don't really get that in everyday life. Like, we often don't feel safe in everyday spaces. And so with our show Mighty Real, like, we want our black and brown queer folks to be seen. We want them to feel joy and to laugh with us in this safe space, knowing that their lives will be affirmed.
11: The entire cast is women, and women of color. I think that, you know, that's just underrepresented. You don't see a cast of women on much of anything, let alone comedy. So I think that's what makes this show really special. National Queer Arts Festival approached It's Queer and said, hey, we have this festival coming up next year. We'd love you to be a part of it. And that was the first time in the 5 years that we've been doing this work that someone has recognized and said, hey, we're going to, you know, approached It's Queer and said, hey, we have this festival coming up next year. We'd love you to be a part of it. And that was the first time in the 5 years that we've been doing this work that someone has recognized and said, hey, we're going to, you know, give you a contribution and we're going to just let you have free rein and create whatever you want.
12: This feels big because last year we weren't a part of any festival. We just sort of threw it together and just performed at Piano Fight and SF. To be actually a part of a larger festival, we're just really excited to be able to bring in more audiences, especially queer folks, to see this show.
11: And I think what's really important is that the entire breadth of the show just has so many nuances about the queer experience. And, you know, our cast is not all queer. There's some allies in there as well. It's really nice to have a space where folks who are typically the punchline of jokes can be telling their own stories and are able to laugh at themselves and their own experience and make light of what typically is seen as maybe a disadvantage.
4: The genesis of our partnership at Yuengling Brewery with Team Red, White, and Blue began in 2018 when we initiated our Lagers for Heroes program. And what that was our brewery to show our appreciation and support for our military veterans, our servicemen and women, and then also first responders. And a portion of the proceeds from our gift shop sales, and then also each year we do an on-pack camouflage can, which has the Team Red, White, and Blue logo. Consumers can click on that QR code. Light Lager Jogger event, in which a portion of these proceeds benefit Team RWB, is held right here at America's Oldest Brewery in Pottsville, Pennsylvania, and it's the only 5K road race that starts and ends here in Pottsville at America's Oldest Brewery. And we attract about 3,000 competitors and racers every year.
10: I met John through Team RWB. We were signed up for the Team RWB expedition.
13: We're meeting in person. We're going to hike 4 miles with our rucks and have those shared experiences. It already creates a kinship.
10: He's made me a more positive person. I'm a little bit more outgoing. I'm still pretty much an introvert, but when you're around him, it's hard to just stay within yourself.
13: Victor is a truly inspirational, motivational leader. He motivates you without even knowing it. Team Red, White, and Blue has changed my life in so many different ways. It helped me with the isolation when I got out of the Army.
14: Good morning. Good job.
10: I've met a whole bunch of people that have shared experiences. We have like a camaraderie almost.
4: What I took away from it was just the spirit of camaraderie, having a safe space for any military veterans who were there to participate, where any veterans can receive the military support, both physical and emotional, and acclimate themselves back into our community.
13: Yuengling's support with Team Red, White, and Blue has been immeasurable. Yuengling has an eagle. Team Red, White, and Blue has an eagle. And it's so fun to watch these eagles come together for a united effort.
15: Cheers!
4: I think this partnership with Team RWB is so special to all of us here at Yuengling, particularly our family. My sisters and I were sixth-generation family members. Our brewery was founded in 1829 by my great-great-great-grandfather. And I think it's just in our DNA that those spirits of perseverance and grit and independence. We're a fiercely independent company who's been family-owned and operated now for six generations.
10: I think that Yuengling has been an awesome supporter of Team Red, White, and Blue. The things that they have done for the group have been amazing.
13: All the proceeds that Yuengling raises for Team Red, White, and Blue help pay for some of these Eagle expeditions that we would not have otherwise had, where I would not have met Vic and relationships wouldn't have been formed. So it's a very genuine partnership in the true sense of the word.
15: Yuengling!
10: America's oldest brewery supporting America's veterans. There's nothing better than that.
15: Cheers!
8: We should all be staying active. And here on Pumped, we show you all the different ways members of your community are keeping in shape. Meet people who can make a gym wherever they go.
16: You can literally make anything and everything yours.
8: Proving that age is just a number.
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18: 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That's what I love.
19: Can't breathe.
8: So put on your sweats and join us to get pumped. The extraordinary bond we have with our pets is unlike any other. Here on Pet Project, we consider our furry friends members of the family, and we know you do, too. So we're introducing you to some of the most amazing pets we've met.
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29: My name is Natalie Trevon, and I'm a fashion designer and the co-founder of NYI Fashion Brand, which stands for Not Your Inspiration. I am legally blind, and I also have JRA, juvenile rheumatoid arthritis. When I was 1 year old, I was diagnosed, and they told my mom that the JRA could attack my other organs. At 11 years old, I started to notice I was having problems reading, and I couldn't really see well, and so they went in and did a surgery, and I could see for a while. And then in middle school, I started to have the same issue. Again, they went in, did a surgery. It just kept coming back. It was like 6 months of good eyesight, 6 months of not. And so I decided at 17, I think I'm just going to accept that I am a blind young woman and figure out things from here. one thing that I noticed that really helped me like meet new people is fashion. But I didn't think that could be a job for me. I didn't see anybody with a disability, let alone somebody who was blind, designing clothes or working in the fashion industry. I was getting a lot of questions about how to dress as a blind person from just peers. And so I did a video called Fashions in the Dark. And during the pandemic, I started a podcast with my best friend trying to bridge the gap between fashion and disability. From that, people started to ask us like, well, how can I make my brand more accessible? And I started really talking about it on LinkedIn, and Ernest Spicer found me. And he was like, I love your content. How can I partner with you to make something within fashion and the metaverse? I did not see a lot of disabled brides. And so I was like, oh, maybe we should make a wedding dress. Even though it was just an NFT, like I wanted to make sure that people knew this was like a Natalie Trevon design. Texture was going to be super important. So we played with a lot of lace and sheer material. I named the dress after my sister. And I was like, you can do anything that you want to do. Don't let anybody ever tell you that as a young Black woman that you can't achieve your goals. It was not only disability representation, but it was me as a Black woman coming into a space that was a boys club and a white boys club at that. We got invited to Meta Fashion Week, and then Essence picked up the story, and then we were in Vogue Business, and it was just like a wow moment for me. Ernest was like, well, where do you want to go from here? And I was like, well, I kind of don't want to do NFTs anymore because it's not that accessible to blind folks. And he was like, okay, well, let's make something physical. With me drawing the designs out for you, like, we can really make this happen. My fashion brand is called Not Your Inspiration because as a disabled woman, I get a lot of people saying, oh, Nat, you're such an inspiration, but not for like actual inspirational stuff. It'll be like me on a train or me at the grocery store. That's everyday things that everyday people do. And people with disabilities are not here to be your inspiration, and we're not an indicator of success. I hate when people are like, well, if you can do it, anyone can do it. So I think Not Your Inspiration is us taking that word back. Not Your Inspiration is a very tactile brand because I wanted to make sure that blind customers are at the forefront. So yes, our clothes are for everyone, but if you are blind or low vision, you could identify these clothes. We named our first collection To Shed because we wanted to make sure that we put a huge emphasis on touch. We have this really cool patchwork little Black dress. It's lace and leather. We're playing with some chains that we have on one outfit. And so we just have a lot of fun textures. I am part of the Not My Eyes All Blind Runway Show. It was founded by plus size blind model Anna Lee Smith, and she started the Not My Eyes Foundation because she did not see a lot of models that looked like her. And so she wanted to create more opportunities for blind models to be represented and to be able to strut their stuff on the runway just like anyone else. And she's created such a beautiful community to put on a really good show for everyone. I think the best way to be an ally to the disability community is to show up and to rally around us and not to speak for us, and allowing folks within the disability community to be the forefront. I love the hashtag nothing about us without us. There's 1 in 4 Americans with a disability, and so we're the largest minority group, but yet we're not often seen. When you walk out every day, you're gonna see somebody in a wheelchair, you're gonna see somebody with crutches, you're gonna see somebody using a cane or a dog. It's the world we live in, and that needs to be represented in media. I'm just really excited to see where NYI takes me, and I'm hoping that I'm able to motivate and encourage other designers with disabilities to really go for it and not let how exclusionary fashion has been stop us from really doing it big. Like, we're designers now, we're stylists now, like, we here, and we're not going anywhere.
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14: The only difference between blues and gospel is, oh Lord, oh baby. 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
17: You get Ronnie Stewart talking about blues and he lights up.
14: The West Coast, a normal West Coast rhythm would be, and that's thanks to T-Bone Walker.
19: Let's have a natural ball.
17: You get him talking about West Coast Oakland blues, and he comes to life.
14: I mean, Texas blues, Delta blues, Mississippi, Chicago blues, and they seem to always leave out the West Coast, but our contribution to this whole cultural music phenomena is very important.
17: Ronnie is the executive director of the West Coast Blues Society. It's his mission to honor and preserve the legacy of the rich blues history made on West Oakland's 7th Street in the 1940s, 50s, and 60s. A culture so rich with businesses like Esther's Orbit Room and Slim Jenkins Supper Club that it earned Oakland the nickname Harlem of the West.
30: Paint the picture for me of 7th Street in West Oakland that earned it this title of Harlem West.
14: 7th Street offered anything. You didn't have to go what we call downtown. It had clothing stores. It had, of course, all the eateries, all the clubs. It had the nightlife.
17: The nightlife on 7th Street was so illustrious, it regularly drew some of the biggest names in blues, jazz, and R&B.
14: Aretha Franklin. Aretha Franklin and her father would be doing revivals at the Oakland Auditorium. Aretha would sneak down and go and sing. She'd open up for B.B. King. She was a favorite there, and she honed a lot of her skills.
17: Despite the thriving businesses on 7th Street and its cultural significance, the music would eventually be silenced by a number of local and federal policies under the umbrella of urban renewal and neighborhood redevelopment. Dr. Brandy Summers is an Oakland native and associate professor of geography at UC Berkeley.
31: It was in 1949 that West Oakland was deemed blighted. The government can come in and just kind of take over and take away. The assumption is you just have to find another place to go.
17: Dr. Summers, who studies black cultural geography, points to a trifecta of public infrastructure projects that change West Oakland forever.
31: Especially with the Cypress, which is now Mandela Parkway, you saw this division between the eastern part of West Oakland and the most west part of West Oakland. And it created also this divide along 7th Street as well. So you've broken up the true fabric of the neighborhood.
17: By the late 50s, the movement of Oakland's main post office to 7th Street forced businesses on the south side of the street to move, like Esther's Breakfast Club, which would eventually reopen across the street as Esther's Orbit Room. The project claimed 12 city blocks and forced more homeowners to sell their homes below market rate. The magnitude of the mass displacement captured by this unforgettable photo of a surplus World War II tank used to bulldoze homes.
31: The belief is that there was greater good for the city and for the region than there was for the neighborhood.
17: By the 60s, construction of the Bay Area Rapid Transit System, BART, broke ground in Oakland. The massive 7th Street station that opened nearly a decade later dealt a final blow to the businesses on that block.
32: What does it mean to you? How does it feel to have these here for people to come and see?
14: Well, again, it's just the only one of its kind in the United States.
17: Ronnie is the driving force behind this walk of fame just outside of 7th Street BART, honoring the musicians, movers, and shakers that put 7th Street on the map. It was unveiled by the City of Oakland in 2015 after decades of work to get these installed and dedicated.
32: I know it's tough to even ask you this, but do you have a favorite as we walk down?
14: Yeah, actually, my favorite probably is the one with B.B. King. This is my second favorite. All this right. is Big Mama Thornton. Yeah. You ain't nothing but a hound dog, yeah. you know. And then Edna James, Aretha Franklin, and the Pointer Sisters. You can't get no more heavier than that. Them are all females. Yeah.
32: As we stand here in the middle of West Oakland,
14: right.
32: you don't see a ton of people stopping to take it in.
14: Right, right. They walk past it, they'll know they're walking over history.
17: But if you stand here long enough, history might just walk up to you.
1: Do the huckabuck, do the huckabuck. If you don't know how to do it, boy, you're out of luck.
17: Tom Bowden, known as Terrible Tom back in the day, and the unofficial mayor of West Oakland, is one of the musicians who played on 7th Street.
1: I've seen a lot of people come and go right here. Right here. It was a plan from the very beginning to destroy. They did it to Oklahoma. They sure can do it to Oakland.
32: Do you think we'll ever be able to get that back here in West Oakland?
1: I doubt it, to be honest. You know, it's just too little too late. You know, we can preserve, we can fight to, like Ronnie said, we can preserve a particular area.
17: And that's exactly what Ronnie and the West Coast Blues Society is hoping to do when the city of Oakland will honor 7th Street this June with a Legends on 7th Street festival in front of City Hall. It's important for Ronnie to see this through while some of these legends and even those local acts that aren't household names are still living.
2: What will that mean to you for Oakland to finally be honoring, recognizing 7th Street and those that played there?
14: It means a lot because I want people to say, oh, 7th Street, yes, it was unbelievable. And they got a Walk of Fame of all the people. And I didn't know that Al Green made his first West Coast appearance, and I Can Tell You Turner's first West Coast appearance was on 7th Street. So I want people to understand that this boarded up, you know, dilapidated area of West Oakland was a real, real mecca, a music mecca.
4: Mm-hmm, mm-hmm. That's good. That's real good. Chocolate! Chocolate!
6: You can find us at Macy's.
4: Turtles.
9: Stay sweet like the candy you see.
4: All right. 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
6: We are shipping nationwide, moving into airports.
4: That's good, Gigi. We do rainbow, we do a turtle cake, we do a lemon cake, we do Obama cake.
6: And we'll be opening up more retail stores in 24.
4: Mm-hmm. You got that?
6: If it doesn't make you make a sound when you eat it, it's not right. And I'm singing right now. I'm Stephanie Hart, and I am the owner of iHeart Corporation. Brands are Brown Sugar Bakery and Life is Sweet. Life is Sweet is a tag name that I came up with being on the south side of Chicago. I am located in African American communities, and I make desserts that reflect my African American upbringing. In 2019, we were looking to expand Brown Sugar Bakery so that I could bake more cakes. And we were able to acquire the old Cupid Candy Factory, opened in 1956. Candy making in Chicago goes way back. We used to be the mecca of candy making in all America, saving chocolate and sweets in Chicago, providing jobs in the community is so, so, so important. I get the benefit of seeing people grow, take care of their families, and that's a real rewarding thing.
10: So this is my childhood favorite room. I used to love I Love Lucy, and I finally get to work somewhere where we have a Lucy line. And it's exactly like you saw on the show. Nobody's standing on the other side eating it.
4: Especially because they fresh. You can't get it no better than this. You saw it come off and processed and ready to go.
10: So all of our caramel is made in these wonderful copper kettles, and you gotta let it keep moving and moving and moving, but you gotta be careful because it's hot and you don't want to get splashed by some hot caramel. We use real butter in our caramel. We use all of the real stuff. We use sugar, butter, milk, all of the basic things that we use when our grandparents were baking our cakes. We use that here at Brown Sugar Bakery.
6: I represent the ladies of my past that loved on me through sweets. The business serves as an opportunity for a little girl to walk by and go, there's somebody that actually started with nothing, followed her dream, and created something. So I get to be just a little bit of a little girl's imagination to believe that she can, and I'm proud of that. We get to learn a lot in Black history, and one that I just picked up is if they don't have a chair at the table for you, bring your own. Squeeze in. Figure it out.
8: Nothing brings people together like a great meal. And at Bite Size, communities coming together around food is what we're all about. Join us as we take you around to some of the best and most unique restaurants around the country. You'll meet the people behind some of the best eats in town and hear the stories behind the meals.
13: Here's my father, Paco Lopez.
8: See some of the craziest dishes they have to offer.
3: We are eating 30 feet of pasta.
8: And meet some of the customers taking on their challenges. Let us add a little flavor to your day at Bite Size. What is true kindness? How can we help our neighbors in need? Maybe it's as simple as a smile or a hug.
15: All sorts of emotions.
16: Yeah.
8: All Good is about finding everyday people doing good in their communities.
18: So they come here and they can get their food, personal items, everything.
8: Reaching out.
20: The community has a good heart. I didn't think they would have helped me like this.
8: And putting other people first.
21: It takes them back to who they were when they weren't homeless.
8: Even on a tough day, we're here for you on All Good. The extraordinary bond we have with our pets is unlike any other. Here on Pet Project, we consider our furry friends members of the family, and we know you do, too. So we're introducing you to some of the most amazing pets we've met.
22: This is a duck I keep seeing everywhere.
8: The owners who go above and beyond to help them out.
23: I could tell it was love at first sight.
8: And the stories of resilient pets that inspire us all.
24: I used to have them pop my wheelie on camera.
8: So give yourself a treat and join us on Pet Project. We should all be staying active. And here on Pumped, we show you all the different ways members of your community are keeping in shape. Meet people who can make a gym wherever they go.
25: You can literally make anything and everything yours.
8: Proving that age is just a number.
26: How old are you?
25: 80.
8: And challenging what we think is possible.
27: Get up, baby. Get up. That's what I love.
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8: So put on your sweats and join us to get pumped. You're watching Localish.
33: My artwork is an expression of my experiences and the things that I've been through. I've been drawing like and painting my entire life. With drawing and painting being like a therapeutic thing for me, I kind of always put how I felt into my pieces. So when I was going through things, I painted myself with a paper bag over my face because I felt like no one ever really knew what was going on underneath the image that they seen. The name Paper Bag kind of came with that. I started realizing other people were going through things as well and hiding what they were going through. So people started calling me Paper Bag. My message to the world is whatever you're going through, you're not alone. Well, I feel like for myself, art is a tool to push a message and to show the world what we are going through. My motivation, for sure, is the people around me. Or the stories that I see on the news, the experiences that I go through. I know there's always somebody like myself out there, and that motivates me to keep going and to reach those people, to inspire others, and to help others to not feel alone in what they're going through. I've done a lot of murals in helping other people, especially here in the Houston area. I did a mural for Fifth Ward commemorating Eleanor White, who was the owner of the Lewis White grocery store. She was one of the first Black grocery store owners in Houston, Texas. Ashley Ruiz has taken over that grocery store and is turning it into a community center for Fifth Ward. And I wanted to do something to commemorate Fifth Ward and all that Eleanor White has brought to that community, down from that community. For the Pleasantville mural, which is the first Black community here in Houston, Texas. They built a marker there, and I did a mural on the sidewalk to commemorate it being the first Black community here in Houston, Texas. Being assigned to do all of these murals at this stage in my career, it's truly a blessing and an honor. I feel like I've been given a purpose to give back to my community through my artwork. The Black community, we have come a very long way. The African-American culture is a very resilient culture. No matter how many times we've been held back or held down, you know, we always find a way to push forward and find a way to take our issues and the problems that we deal with and turn them into positive things. But we still have a long way to go. The Free Man Exhibit is an art show that I have coming up, including myself and various other artists throughout the Houston community, to address not only the issues going on in the black community, but also celebrating how far we've come and what all we've built here in this country. The process of coming up with a piece is tricky. When it comes to conveying certain feelings, color is important. When I do a piece that is touching on the losses that we've had, a lot of times I use the color red because it's such a striking and powerful color. When I'm touching on something very lighthearted and uplifting, I use a lot more calmer colors like blues and greens or pastels. And you combine those elements with the design elements as well. From a design perspective, all those things are definitely important. To bring out and to convey a certain message, you have to take all those things into consideration. I want when someone to buy one of my pieces to take home, that they can sit and live with this for the rest of their life. One of the things that I try to do with all of my shows and all of my pieces is to give back to a certain cause. It is important. It's not for show. This is what is near and dear to my heart. It's imperative that I give back in some way. I have to. I wouldn't be here where I am today if people didn't help me get to where I needed to be. I could never do this by myself. Future generations, the generations after me, it's extremely important to me. Important that young black people are able to see our work and know that it's okay to be black despite what you see on TV, despite what you see in social media and things like that. It is a powerful thing to be black in this country.
8: Can inspire, uplift, and give us a whole new perspective on things. On Stroke of Genius, we find creativity from all over the country and take you inside the minds of their brilliant creators. Learn how these artists make some of the most bizarre...
0: Hi, I'm Diana Wood, the crazy power wash artist.
8: Resourceful...
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8: 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When you meet the people behind the art, you get to appreciate every stroke of genius. Ever walk by a really long food line and think, those people are crazy?
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7: This is the best thing I've ever had.
8: Worth the Wait takes you to the front of America's longest lines to answer one question. Is it worth the wait? From a massive 7-pound burrito to a slice of pie that has locals going crazy, we'll let you know what's worth it and what's not. This is Worth the Wait. This country is full of unusual places to see and amazing things to do. But only the locals really know where to go. On My Go-To, we discover some of the strangest...
11: This is a brain of a gorilla.
8: ...most secret...
0: I am taking you inside one of my favorite places in the world.
8: 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Nothing brings people together like a great meal. And at Bite Size, communities coming together around food is what we're all about. Join us as we take you around to the tastiest and most unique restaurants around the country. Let us add a little flavor to your day at Bite Size. This country is full of unusual places to see and amazing things to do. And who knows them better than the locals? On My Go-To, we head on down the side streets to find the beloved places you won't want to miss. Join us to find all the secret spots that the locals love on My Go-To. The extraordinary bond we have with our pets is unlike any other. Here on Pet Prod, on the side streets to find the beloved places you won't want to miss. Join us to find all the secret spots that the locals love on My Go-To. The extraordinary bond we have with our pets is unlike any other. Here on Pet Project, we consider our furry friends members of the family, and we know you do too. So we're introducing you to some of the most amazing pets we've met. So give yourself a treat and join us on Pet Project. Art can inspire, uplift, and give us a whole new perspective on things. On Stroke of Genius, we find creativity from all over the country. When you meet the people behind the art, you get to appreciate every stroke of genius. You're watching Localish.
12: This home was built in 1910. It is a home that you would think of for your mother, your grandmother. It's normal. It is unlikely to be for a megastar to live here, which is for a megastar like Louis Armstrong to live here and to be a part of the community is really special. So we are in Lewis and Lucille's home on 107th Street in Corona, Queens. And we're here because of Lucille. Lucille was his wife, and they got married while they were on the road, and they were touring with one-nighters. And Lucille said, this is not the life for me. So she took her money as a cotton club dancer and bought this home and said, the next time you come off the road, Lewis, come here. This is where we live now. So we are here in Corona because she is from New York, and she bought this house. And this was a place that was quieter, had a more suburban feel, and Lewis was a megastar. He didn't want to be in Manhattan because he would get mobbed, but here he could walk down the street, he could talk with the kids, he could go to his barber, and it was a place of comfort. Queens was where he wanted to be. He wasn't home a lot, but when he did come, when the tour bus pulled up on 107th Street, the kids would come out of the woodworks, and he would say, come in, and they would sit and watch the television, and Lucille would feed them ice cream, and he would play his trumpet on the terrace, so you could be anywhere in the block in the neighborhood and hear him playing. So Lucille Armstrong, she made sure to protect this legacy. She made sure this home was a national and a New York landmark. She helped to make it a museum. Right across the street, we are building a 14,000 square foot state-of-the-art building. It's been in the works for 15 years. The former executive director, Michael Cogswell, had it as his dream, and it's now manifesting. It's going to open in summer of 2022. So this summer, you can come to Queens and visit it, and it's going to have so much. But one of the things I'm really excited about is an exhibit being curated by jazz pianist and visual artist Jason Moran, and a 75-seat performance space. So we can hear, hopefully, Wynton Marsalis and Jason Moran, but also the artists from down the block in Queens, right here in Lewis Armstrong space. So Lewis Armstrong is an incredible artist, an incredible entertainer, and he is also an incredible civil rights icon, and not many people know that about him. We have a tour this month called Lewis Armstrong and Civil Rights, where people can learn about how he was

0: we do is so that people can come and intermingle and talk, you know, with not just black leaders, but all different cultures. I mean, we're the why for all.
1: It's a pleasure and an honor to have a couple of days where we can literally relish in who we are as individuals. And a big part of Black History Month is togetherness, and that's exactly what we do in these events.
2: Black inventors and all of the things that we grew up learning about, and to now see the young people here in this particular spot at this event doing their thing, it's just really exciting.
1: Oh my goodness, I want people to leave excited, empowered, feel like Black History Month is not just 28 days, it's we're celebrating this culture all throughout the year, so I want people to feel really empowered and empowered.
3: We should all be staying active, and here on Pumped, we show you all the different ways members of your community are keeping in shape. 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
3: 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Here on Pet Project, we consider our furry friends members of the family, and we know you do, too. 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
3: 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On My Go-To, we discover some of the strangest...
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3: 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And at Bite Size, communities coming together around food is what we're all about. 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
14: It's a lot of symbolism in my work, and I intentionally do that. If I could add more and more and more, I'd add more and more and more. This is juxtaposed to what America says that America's about, which is freedom. So I have all this USA and freedom stuff juxtaposed with these people being kidnapped from their country. All my quilts are double-sided. On the back of this quilt are hats for the Great Migration. I do a lot of research, and then I studied the research, and then I researched the research. My name is Dorothy Strotter. I'm an occupational therapist, and I'm a quilter. And sometimes they call me an artist. A neighbor of mine introduced me to quilting. So she showed me her Underground Railroad quilt, and she let me sleep underneath it. And I found out it was so powerful to be able to sleep underneath that, so I wanted to study the history behind that. I do a lot of research. Before I do any quilting, I do a lot of research on what I want to quilt. So I was fortunate enough to go to the Stony Island Arts Bank on the fourth floor where no one is allowed and study the archives of the Edward J. Williams collection. Like, quilting has led me to study prints, and I just had a whole prints night one night. And then that led me into the blues. And so I started listening to blues, ended up doing a blues quilt.

0: My longest quilt took me, well, I'm still working on it. It's been 2 years. But the shortest one, which had much of nothing on it, like a baby quilt, that's like a couple of weeks. I like texture on texture on texture. This one is an advertisement for Valentine's Day. This is when they would make fun of our buttocks because it was big and it was rotundous. I want them to be empowered. I wanted to create a texture of the wind blowing her dress and her trying to hold it down with one arm. These lines are stress lines. This is showing the stress of a nation. I always have some of the juxtaposition in here, like Home of the Free and all this other stuff that America says is supposed to be. And I actually have it embedded in the tree. With the blood, I use the USA. This particular person was hung because he voted. One of my favorite fabrics, the ancestor fabric, what I call it. And then these are like shields. And so these are symbols showing how the ancestors, even though he was hung, has his back. I want people to look a little closer and see what they can see in there, other than just the picture. Because there's always some other stuff going on. The study that I've done, we literally are all related. Africa's the seat of civilization. You know, 90-some percent of our DNA is all the same. All of us are part of this ancestry. The history that I'm quilting is American history. And it's led me in so many different directions, but it, for the most part, makes me feel very empowered.
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12: When I was 8 years old, my grandfather threw an apron at me and he told me, "You're old enough, it's time to make a living." I knew at 8 years old, this is what I wanted to do. When you come in here, you're in New York. When I came down here, they wanted something that was going to be great, but they weren't expecting what I brought to the table. The Zeligabetsky is about 4 pounds of different kinds of meat. It's on 8 layers. It's got, you know, Russian dressing, coleslaw. It's got every single meat we do. It's got Swiss cheese. It's got peppers on it. It's huge. We started that in Los Angeles, and it's always followed me wherever I've gone. If you can eat the whole thing yourself, we'll give you a free piece of cheesecake. Shaquille O'Neal ate 2 of those when he was younger, about 20 years ago. We have the traditional delicatessen feel. You have the red cushy boots with the brass rails. It's definitely a clubby environment. All of the people that you see on the wall were our customers in New York and Los Angeles and even here. When I was growing up, there were a lot of delicatessens. There was a great delicatessen on every corner. Unfortunately, today, that isn't the case. People come here, they're expecting the real traditional New York food. This is New York barbecue.
13: I guess it would be. It definitely would be. Get the French fries. The French fries are also delicious.
12: It's the best pastrami you will ever put in your mouth. Once you have that, you will be spoiled. Hello, my name is Ziggy Gruber, and welcome to Kenny and Ziggy's New York Delicatessen Restaurant. We're the number one delicatessen restaurant in the country. A delicatessen means delicate eating. It is a German word, and it means delicatessen, means delicate eating. Originally, these stores were built when immigrants first came over because they left a lot of their loved ones on the other side. They didn't cook. So they used it as meeting places to do business. They used it as to eat regular meals for breakfast, lunch, and dinner. They used it for life cycle events. They used it for everything else today. And it kind of perpetuated working with my uncles and my dad and my grandfather and my grandmother. It was definitely a family affair. A lot of times when these delis first started, they were not as big as this or not as ostentatious. They were very small places, and the parents worked very hard to make sure that their children didn't have to work as hard. So they sent them to become doctors, lawyers, you know, business people. And they decided not to go in the deli business. So I'm kind of the last of the Mohegans in that respect. I went to England for culinary school because at 15, when my grandfather passed away, I took it very, very badly. You know, me and my grandfather was extremely, very, very close. He was my best friend, and he taught me everything. He taught me how to bake, pickle, and smoke meat. He taught me how to make pastries. He taught me how to make real traditional Eastern European stuff, like, you know, kugels and pierogies and goulash and all kinds of stews. And he loved to cook. And his love of cooking definitely transpired onto me. And he was a wonderful teacher. My grandfather had the first delicatessen on Broadway called the Rialto Delicatessen Restaurant with his brother-in-laws. They opened it up in the height of the Depression in 1927. And Walter Winchell, the famous gossip columnist at the time, said it was either going to be the world's greatest success or it was going to be Broadway's greatest sideshow. Thank God it was a great success, and it was frequented by many, many celebrities of the time. My family from there had several of the biggest delicatessens in New York and the tri-state area. And myself and my dad, we had in Los Angeles on Sunset Boulevard, we had Ziggy G's Delicatessen Restaurant. And for 23 years, I have been here in Houston, and I've had here Kenny and Ziggy's. The people here in Houston are the salt of the earth. I can't think of a better place where I was situated than here in Houston that gave me a chance of survival. When people come here, what do they want here that makes them feel comfort? They love our pastrami. Our pastrami is homemade, it's cured, and there's nobody has a hardwood smoke like that. I joke around because, you know, we're in a barbecued state over here. Our pastrami is succulent and soft and juicy and has a beautiful smoke, and it's got the right amount of cure. And you know how everyone likes that ring? Our ring goes all the way through. It's got that beautiful pink in there. It's gorgeous. Look at that. It's as pretty as Victor. So that's a Fiddler on the Roof of Your Mouth. That's a number one. Corned beef and pastrami. So I always suggest, if you don't know what to order, corned beef or pastrami, I always suggest you get a number one. I personally try to continue to be innovative. I do stay in my own lane, where it is either New York or Jewish-based stuff. Our soup is the best chicken soup, best bone broth you can ever get that's going to heal anything. I feel my place in the Jewish community. I feel that we have contributed an aspect that is a culinary, cultural aspect of the food. You know, a lot of people don't cook this type of food anymore. So it's nice for the next generation to come and taste this food. We try to be as active as we can in the Jewish community. As we are preparing for Yom Kippur, we offer a lot of breakfast stuff. Our matzo ball soup can cure anything. Nobody goes through more salmon a week than anyone outside of New York than us. a lot of bakery items, a lot of cookies, a lot of babkas, you name it. We are very fortunate that we are busy here all the time, but they're definitely very, very busy on the weekends. There's no doubt. But lunch here is very busy, and dinner is very good, and we do a very big breakfast business. This is a very big power breakfast scene. A lot of people do power breakfast. You know, Wall Street Journal voted this as one of the top power breakfasts in the country. People come here, especially real estate people. Real estate people do a lot of, we hear more deals go down over here than you can shake a stick at. The beauty of a true delicatessen is it brings everybody together. It doesn't matter who you are. You can all come and enjoy the same experience. It's classless. Running a delicatessen on this magnitude is like being P.T. Barnum and running a three-ring circus in a good way. You have to make sure your customers or your audience is happy. Behind the scenes, you got to make sure the entertainers are happy. And you have to make sure that all the products and everything else, all the mechanics and everything are working properly. How do we continue the family legacy? Well, thank God I have two daughters, Isabel, Izzy, and we have Maxine, Max. Maxine has already told me that this is her store and she's going to take over. So she wants to know how to make everything and she does everything. So I'm very convinced that down the road, eventually, we have at least one person that will be succeeding.
13: The food's fantastic. The service is fantastic. The environment's fantastic. What else? Why wouldn't you come back here? Where else would you go?
12: We've always worked hard. They were immigrants, and they worked hard. And, you know, one generation always tried to do better than the next. We've always tried to be innovative, and we have tried to take what we do to another level. The store that I have today is a lot more ostentatious and a lot more fancier, definitely, than what my father and my grandfather had. Listen, good food is good food. If you can make people happy, and if you can make food that gives a memory of, you know, a mother, a grandmother, an aunt, it's really very rewarding.
7: We should all be staying active. And here on Pumped, we show you all the different ways members of your community are keeping in shape. Meet people who can make a gym wherever they go.
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26: I'll have to go with Doghouse Grill right across the street from Fresno State. It's got that Central California tri-tip in there. Get the tri-tip sandwich, get the barbecue sauce, and a basket of fries. You're all set to go.
27: When it comes to food at the ballpark here in L.A., I'm a traditionalist and a Dodger fan. So when it comes to Dodger Stadium, you have to have a Dodger dog. 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
30: I'm Shirley Curry. I'm 82 years old, and I'm the gaming grandma.
31: Go!
32: I'm Joseph Green. I'm 26 years old, and I'm Shirley's number one grandson. How'd you become the grandma gamer?
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33: Yeah, can you believe it?
32: Boo! Oh my gosh!
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32: This flavor is very popular in Mexico, but everybody in Houston, they know what chamoy is, they know what tajin is. We got a blueberry mojito. I'm Jonathan Delgado, and welcome to the Popsin Factory. So here we're making the chocolate sea salt. The chocolate, we cook it in the pasteurizer with cacao powder, semi-sweet chocolate, and another secret chocolate that we found. Popsin is a company inspired by Houston. When we thought about coming up with the local name, my wife's the one that came up with Popsin. And we pretty much, what we do is we like to mix fruits from different parts of the world. It's sweet watermelon with green apple. People can, have something tropical or having fruit from Asia that we can mix with like something that they know and just celebrate our culture. I got laid off in 2016, and then with my wife, when she was studying at the Art Institute of Texas. We've got fresh watermelon, literally just seedless watermelon blended. Talk about and daydream of having a place that could have flavors that are from South America or from, you know, just something that we know and that could be in a popsicle form. We've got one that's made out of rice with cinnamon. This is very traditional in Mexican culture. This was back in 06, 07. So it was just like a daydream. Dragon fruit with soursop, dehydrated orange, and salted orange in the back. Fast forward to 2016. I got laid off. I was depressed for about 2 weeks, but she kept on pushing me to start this Popsin thing. This is a bubblegum popsicle. It's cream-based. I was very afraid, but eventually she gave me a lot of confidence, and we found a cart at an ice cream shop in Stafford, and we got it. We put the word pop on the sides. We got some kitchen space, and then I just started slinging pop. Oh, I've got a new one. I've got an orange honey creamsicle. You want to do that one? I would go to the medical center, and then I was trying to figure out what's a cool spot to take pictures with the pops. So I went to the Museum of Fine Arts Houston. They had a free parking lot in the back, and they always had a food truck. So every time on Thursdays, I knew that people had money to spend on pops. And it was hot, and that's where we started, next to the Metro stop. It's pistachio with rose water. We've had a few people ask for it. We started off with no investors. I would say my wife is my investor. And we would just sling pops during summertime, and then just whatever we needed, like more popsicle molds or equipment, we just would reinvest it in ourselves. So, of course, we haven't had vacations for a long time, but we've just been putting the money back into the business. And then every year we meet a lot of people, either they work for oil and gas or at universities, and they book us for catering, birthday parties. And then also we built relationships with, like, the owners of White Oak Music Hall and the staff. They're literally, like, family to us. So every lawn show that they have, Popsin's always invited. In 2020, the owners of the plant reached out to Popsin because they wanted to have, like, desserts in this location. And then so the space was kind of small, but Jeff Kaplan is a great salesman, and so he convinced me to come over here. And I've met a lot of great people that have helped us. And it's a dream come true because I never went to school for this. So whenever I started making pops, I just went to Half Price Books and bought books on how to make cocktails, smoothies, ice cream, and I pretty much just started playing around at the house. And then my mother-in-law has a really great palate, so she would be the one that would come and judge my flavors when I first started. So then we'll get the pops straight to the machine. Houston has showed us a lot of love. We've actually been very blessed to come across really, really amazing people.
0: We're doing them again this weekend. Because first
32: whether the hip-hop culture, church, or different organizations, they all like to help for us to rise up and just become Houston, which is just us just being awesome and just having a really happy culture. Even when it's hot outside, we still have a smile. So I wouldn't pick another city to live in. Like, I would live here forever.
1: 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On Stroke of Genius, we find creativity from all over the country and take you inside the minds of their brilliant creators. Learn how these artists make some of the most bizarre...
2: Hi, I'm Diana Wood, the crazy power wash artist.
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1: Worth the Wait takes you to the front of America's longest lines to answer one question. Is it worth the wait? From a massive 7-pound burrito to a slice of pie that has locals going crazy, we'll let you know what's worth it and what's not. This is Worth the Wait. This country is full of unusual places to see and amazing things to do. But only the locals really know where to go. On My Go-To, we discover some of the strangest...
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6: Hey, guy. How's it going?
7: I've been to rodeos when I was younger where they wouldn't let me compete being openly gay. I've been beat up more than one time. I kept going until a rodeo, but at some point you get tired of being pushed around. And so when the gay rodeo came about, I'd jump on it immediately.
9: So a lot of the guys here seem to have nicknames. Why is that?
7: In our everyday life, some of us still have to be closeted. I compete under Jameson Cole as an assumed name. 2 years ago, I lost a job because a parent at the school that I taught at complained that I was gay. Many of the states where we're from, Arkansas, Texas, Oklahoma, you can still be let go for being gay.
9: What do you say to the folks who used to push you around when you'd come to the events? What do you want them to know when they see you now?
7: I'd like them to know I'm a cowboy just like they are. And look at me now. I'm successful. I'm happy. I have a family of competitors. And I still get to do what I love no matter how much they wanted me not to.
8: You're watching Bite Size Coast to Coast.
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10: 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They're so good.
12: We love their tortillas more than almost anything. 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
2: So the Trinity is one of our most popular taco, tied with the potato taco for the favorite at Homestead. It's scrambled eggs, crispy bacon, potatoes, and cheese wrapped in a tortilla. I recommend the flour tortilla always, but our corn is also really good.
10: 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Because you get all the protein. It's, like, bacon, eggs, potato, cheese. 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They're so good.
2: If it's your first time joining us at Homestead, I recommend trying the potato taco on flour. It's a vegetarian taco, but it's got a little bit of everything in it. You have delicious crispy potatoes, guacamole, pico de gallo, sour cream, and our cabbage slaw.
12: My mom grew up in Texas. She approves.
2: Because it's not just about the food. It's about the friendliness and the warmth, the music, the culture. It could always feel like maybe your mom or your aunt made this food for you. When you eat it, it feels like home.
13: This restaurant's called Gozu, which translates roughly to cow's head. It's also a heavy metal band. It's also a horror movie, all of which are great. We're a Wagyu tasting menu. So Wagyu has a genetic predisposition to marble more richer than other types of beef. We've got certain cuts that are coming from Wagyu cattle that are more challenging to work with than others, that take a little bit more technique applied. And others are completely delicious, just cut and grilled. And so we build a menu that kind of features both of those facets to the cow. I think what we really try to do here is kind of show the art and the nuance and subtlety that comes from that animal. There's only six animals that are being harvested at a time. Only two are being brought into the United States. Two stay in Japan and two go to Singapore. So far, everywhere I've tasted, I think it's still my favorite farm. The way the room is set up, we've got a counter. It's kind of shaped like a U. On the inside of the counter, we've got fire that burns in the middle of the room. Essentially, all the chefs work around this fire. All the guests sit on the outside.
14: They get to see all the action happening directly in front of them. And you have all the chefs going up and explaining the food that they labor over, the food that they prepare.
13: And I think there's a certain intimacy and romance that comes from that. And there's certainly a connection that we can form by having that direct interaction. And I think it's a pretty special thing that we can do. We've got a caviar dish that we have toasted buckwheat infused silken tofu. And then we kind of conjure out flavors of like cold soba, lemon and chive and wasabi. And then we also work with little pink flowers that are called hanaho. They're shiso flowers that are very, very aromatic. And then we pair that with caviar and then finish that with kind of an aerated version of shoyu. I think the other thing that is very innate and beautiful on its own and never gets enough credit is the brilliance of simply grilled meat over charcoal with salt. And so we've got a dish that seems outwardly complex. It's a tray that we do for our main course. But the centerpiece of that tray is just beef that's been skewered and grilled over charcoal. We surround it with some additional simple things that are just fun to just kind of play back and forth with and enjoy on their own.
14: I do like to keep guests kind of guessing and like kind of challenging what to expect when it comes to dessert. I personally don't like things that are very floral, very aggressive, and I feel like the sunflower was something that was just so beautifully earthy but also very like lightly floral at the same time. Cake is on the bottom and I actually blend sunflower petals into the cake base. And with the candied petals on top, you basically taste the sunflower petal at its purest form.
11: I look at what they're doing on the food, and I think the beverage program has to attempt to match that. I feel like it has to be at the same level. We have four different pairings, so two wine and sake pairings, one tea pairing, and one old whiskey pairing. The idea is basically like find the best stuff that can match up with what they're doing, which I think is the best stuff.
13: We can talk about nice chairs and cool plates and all that kind of stuff, but at the end of the day, I think these things are all about people. The group of people that we have here are all very near and dear to me. That's number one.
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22: You have to evolve. I continue to evolve. I think right now we're at the top of our game. I know we are. Our cuisine is absolutely outstanding. But if you don't evolve, you'll go backwards.
23: Tony was a real Renaissance man. He was always recreating, redoing, paying attention.
24: Tony had more energy than me. He was always going, always thinking, always curious, always reading, discovering.
22: The whole thing is not to evolve for the sake of trends, but to evolve because you're getting better.
25: I fly in my own flour from Naples. I use Sicilian sea salt, bring in my own tomatoes from Naples. I do my own olive oil from Sicily. I import all these items because I love what I do.
23: 200% a perfectionist.
25: There's so much that goes into a dish here at Tony's. I think I'm driven, first of all, for balance. Everything is about balance. If you want to have harmony on the palate, for that harmony, you've got to have balance, both with the courses of food and with your wines. It's very, very important, the pairing.
26: An executive chef here is still hands-on.
25: If you go to a restaurant where the owner is there working, you know you're in a good restaurant. Not just socializing, but a working owner cares.
26: It's my chair. I sit there and I watch everything.
25: You can't get that from chains. You can't get that from an absentee restaurateur.
26: But I want to stay as long as I can. I intend to go out with fish in one hand and pasta in the other.
0: Well, Houston has lost a legend in the restaurant business.
3: Tony Vallone, the founder of the upscale iconic restaurant Tony's, has died at the age of 75.
4: Shock would be the first thing.
5: Tony set the gold standard for restaurants.
17: If you were fortunate enough to be a friend of Tony Vallone's, then you had lived your life right.
4: He's the kind of guy you didn't think would ever go away.
20: He's lasted five decades and has been at the top of his game.
21: You know, he had this huge personality, you know, and he was very secure of himself, you know, being an Italian, you know, and larger than life. And I thought myself, someday I need to be like Tony.
17: Really, a light has gone out.
24: I think Tony's smiling right now.
27: All right, table 23.
24: I think he's here with us. I think he's helping and proud of us.
27: And a tuna toast.
24: When Tony passed away, the staff stayed. No one left this restaurant. And I thought that was quite a tribute to him and to his memory. Our executive chef stayed, and she's still here. And we're all working together as a team. I'm trying to continue his legacy, carrying on as if he were here, but then also adding new things because we have Kate is our executive chef. She's younger. She has newer ideas.
28: When I was a little girl, I was always creating and hungry to work with my hands or to make something. I didn't know it would lead to this life. This is amazing because it fits me in so many ways. It is exciting. You know, it's hospitality. It's taking care of people. It's cooking for people. It's serving people. It's working with people. And it's done very quickly, and there's curveballs. And I thrive in this environment. Finding a mentor like Tony Vallone, he really saw that in me. And so he gently brought me along until I worked directly with him as executive chef.
24: She's very innovative. She's very creative. She tries new things.
28: For about 4 years, I worked between Seattle, Hawaii, on the island of Kauai, and then in France. So I left in June of 2017. I took a break.
24: She never left our family. She left the kitchen for a little while to do different things.
28: We lost Tony in September of 2020. After that, I hadn't been cooking. Been 4 years. And I started cooking again. Getting back into the kitchen, weighing things with a scale, sharpening my knife, running around and making it happen. I remembered who I was as a chef. And how I moved. It was nice because I have experience in it. So it's nice to get back to something that you have experience in. That started it again. And then I just started cooking a lot.
24: It wasn't a real shock when she went with the staff in the kitchen for her to go back in.
28: Walking back into Tony's felt like home.
24: It was just a natural thing. And it just worked.
28: To work with this team, doing what we know how to do, trained by that man, it felt so right.
24: She gives the kitchen staff importance. They work for her. 120% they work for her. I do too. So it's a win-win.
28: All right, guys, so we're going to do a new dish tonight.
24: We study the menu every week.
28: So I have a table of four. And you want to add make it rain onto your course?
24: She makes changes that are needed.
28: That on them. Ingredients were very important to Tony Vallone, and that's what he instilled in us. First in season, first at Tony's. We're working with summer black truffles coming from Umbria. This cut of noodle is pappardelle, caramelly, and this shape is fun because it's like a little caramel wrapper. Mediterranean octopus. We're getting it from the Mediterranean, and it really makes a difference. We slow poach it in Sicilian olive oil and then crisp it up in a cast iron pan. When we're creating a dish, color is really important. Tony always taught us, first we eat with our eyes. We laser look at every detail. In terms of food, it's the highest quality. It's fresh ingredients. It's taking the flavor, and if it's not right, doing it again and again until it is right, and then
24: it makes it to the table. Sometimes the sauce, I'll do it 5 times because not right. He taught me flavor, what I was tasting on my palate and what balance was. Good acid, good salt, how to make sauces. All of those things, he took me and lifted me up in terms of this world and what it is. It's, you know, the fork right there because it needs to be right there. I loved it.
2: She is very creative with the dishes that we have, not losing their importance. I mean, you always know what you're eating, you know, but enhancing it with her touch.
24: Pasta is very important to us. And one of the dishes we have is spaghetti alla chitarra cut to order. Our pasta is made in-house, and pasta is really simple. It's bringing a 00 flour in from Italy, using local eggs, local egg yolks that are orange, and Sicilian olive oil. When someone orders a spaghetti alla chitarra cut to order, our pasta chef will pass me a sheet of a fresh pasta, and then just that, we cut it to order. The next step is cooking it, and so we season our pasta water with Sicilian sea salt. So all of these components from whether fresh local or the best in the world come together to make a simple dish. The flavors here, it's really important to me that we're capturing your palate. I like fresh ingredients always. It's bringing in the highest quality ingredients, and then they do a lot of the heavy lifting. Treating things simply. The simple dishes are the hardest ones to do. When it comes to the food, it's for me and for us, it's really important that it's delicious. You know, that it has to be delicious. I'll have espresso with him on Saturdays. His picture hangs over table 47, which is where we do business. And I'll pour us an espresso and tell him what's going on. And yeah. He's here. My goal as a partner now is to get out and to interact with our guests more and would love to meet new people. I want to be out here and interacting with them in the way that Tony and Donna do. I love working with Donna. Donna and I became closer as friends when Tony passed. Between what I was taught by Tony and what she was taught by Tony, she has the magic too, big time. You know, she's here every service. But we use our combined knowledge to run the business, and it's so much fun. It's moving forward. It's what are we going to do next? That was always what we did at Tony's, is how do we be innovative? How do we keep creating? Yes, the classical things are important to keep and remember, but we're a creative place here. So her and I are bouncing off ideas a lot. We are looking at things we want to change and ways to grow. I know he's proud. And now we just keep doing it and moving forward. And we don't have him in person, but we certainly have him in spirit. And I feel his blessing, and I feel his strength sometimes. We know how to do this, and we love it, and it's our life. So we're gonna do Tony's. We're gonna continue to do Tony's.
2: He'd be very proud of the way we're carrying on in his absence and in his honor.
24: He always said,
2: when I go out, I want to have pasta in one hand and fish in another.
1: 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On Stroke of Genius, we find creativity from all over the country and take you inside the minds of their brilliant creators. Learn how these artists make some of the most bizarre...
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1: 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When you meet the people behind the art, you get to appreciate every stroke of genius. 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
1: Worth the Wait takes you to the front of America's longest lines to answer one question. Is it worth the wait? From a massive 7-pound burrito to a slice of pie that has locals going crazy, we'll let you know what's worth it and what's not. This is Worth the Wait. This country is full of unusual places to see and amazing things to do. But only the locals really know where to go. On My Go-To, we discover some of the strangest...
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12: 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I'm Michael Koenigs, and this is More in Common, a show where I travel the country looking for stories about what brings us together. 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
1: 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And then we also have an avocado bacon cheeseburger.
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3: Oh, man. Seriously old school. It's that old school charbroil taste, yeah, which you don't get a lot anymore.
0: The shakes, selections, and setting bring back good memories and help make new ones.
3: Got the crinkle fries?
4: Oh, yeah. Oh, yeah. That's the signature. And then the seats, you know, the seats, the kids love these seats.
0: In 2003, Sala bought the original triangle-shaped restaurant. Burke and Mary Grillion owned it since 1963, and Zahi's mentors still drop by from time to time. Many of the items on the wall were donated by customers.
1: You know, our main goal is to try to bring the older generation with the younger generation together. The whole experience in terms of, you know, the ambience and, you know, the music and just kind of how things were.
5: People say that our tacos are really good. One of our signature dishes that customers come in and ask for all the time is our three T's. The tostada, taquitos, and also our shredded beef taco that is very popular.
6: The tacos and shredded are just so good. The shredded are just so crunchy. And the cheese, everything. It's my favorite.
5: We've been in the city of Glendora for over 50 years. We're right here by the foothills. We have a lot of our same customers that come in. My mom, dad, and my aunt and uncle started in 1967, about a block away. There's three sisters and a nephew that are the partners now.
7: The menu is the same menu that we've had since 1982. I think what makes the shredded beef taco so popular is the seasoning that we use and just the lean meat that we use too. We get our meat, it cooks all day long, and then we shred the meat. The next morning we saute the meat and we make our shredded beef tacos.
5: We don't skimp on the meat. We put a lot of meat and lettuce and cheese and tomato. Our customers, when they moved away, and first thing they do when they come back to town, they come here and they order the three T's.
7: I'm proud that we're able to maintain that quality, that it is the same that when they remember when they used to come in.
8: We should all be staying active. And here on Pumped, we show you all the different ways members of your community are keeping in shape. Meet people who can make a gym wherever they go.
9: You can literally make anything and everything yours.
8: Proving that age is just a number.
10: How old are you?
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8: And challenging what we think is possible.
11: Get up, baby. 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That's what I love.
12: Can't breathe.
8: So put on your sweats and join us to get pumped. 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So we're introducing you to some of the most amazing pets we've met.
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2: We're heading to Whittier, Alaska, which is a town you can only get to through one of the longest tunnels in all of North America. 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Just about everyone lives in the same building.
10: Really unique. But to live within and amongst 240 people in Alaska's first gated and only gated community is world class.
12: Everybody works together. I mean, as a community, yes, I love it down here.
18: I was born in Taiwan. 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
2: It's a totally different world here, huh?
10: We're not a homogenous group. We've got our Filipinos, we've got our Samoans, you've got your white, you've got natives here. Instead of whatever else, you know, is causing strife, you know, causing controversy, we have to get along here.
19: People from all walks of life have ended up here in Whittier. And here we are, together.
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22: Sean calls me Papa, and that's how we got the name of the business. We have cake pops that Daddy makes. His part of the business is called Daddy Pops.
23: He was doing cupcakes at preschool, and then it sort of grew from there. We thought we would try the farmer's market, and that really took off.
22: This one is a lemon drop cake.
23: All of our cupcakes are cored and filled, so I take the core and I make cake pops out of the cores of the cupcakes so that nothing goes to waste.
24: I'm happy for him. He left pharmacy and now he bakes cupcakes and he enjoys it. He's happier.
22: We're at Papa's Cupcakes in Perkasie, Pennsylvania. I like to dabble in the kitchen, cooking or baking, so I have fun with it. I was a pharmacist, and I guess the pharmacist side, mixing things, different flavors, and, oh, this will work well, or no, this stinks, pitch that one, you know. So it's nice that I get to experiment that way.
23: He's the son of Italian immigrants. He loves the kitchen. He has cooked and baked his entire life. Don't let him fool you.
22: We adopted Sean. He was 21 months old when he came to us. We would send the cupcakes into the daycare, the school eventually, and then some parents would ask, where did you get these? And I would say, I make them. So then a couple orders would come trickling in, and, you know, I would make them for them. They would come to the house. We had a friend, and she's like, you need to sell these. And I'm like, yeah, whatever. But then she called me when I was off, and she said, I'm coming over. We're going to take pictures for your business card. You're starting your business. We started the farmer's market. And then the Percocet florist, she just called me out of the blue, and she said, I have a retail space available. Would you consider opening up a storefront? So Brian and I talked extensively. We agreed, okay, we're going to do it.
25: Are you the guy that made them?
22: Yeah.
25: Oh, my gosh. Everybody was
22: And ever since then, the business has grown enough that I could retire from pharmacy.
23: I hate when he calls it retirement because this is such not a retirement, you know, in the traditional sense. Do your kids like cake pops?
22: We have been together 28 years, married 8, legally married when it became legal.
23: It is life-changing. You can't underestimate the impact that marriage equality has meant for us. Being able to shorthandedly call each other husband is a very nice thing.
22: There was a mother that came in here. She came in to thank us for being so out in town because her son felt comfortable to say to her that he was gay. Right there just says it all. It has lemon buttercream in the middle. I like the feeding of people. We have at least 50 flavors. We do have some that have alcohol in them. All the cupcakes are filled. I've done cakes from gender reveal to birthday to weddings.
23: It does taste like chocolate chip cookie dough. It's really, really neat.
22: Everything is from scratch. I have a chocolate salted caramel.
24: You can really do anything, and it really tells you that you can do whatever you want and be what you want to be. Like, he made a living off of cupcakes.
8: We should all be staying active. 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
8: 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Here on Pet Project, we consider our furry friends members of the family, and we know you do too.

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0: So put on your sweats and join us to get pumped. 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Here on Pet Project, we consider our furry friends members of the family, and we know you do, too. So we're introducing you to some of the most amazing pets we've met.
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0: 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On My Go-To, we discover some of the strangest...
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10: Oh my God.
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10: Oh my God.
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10: 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It is delicious, but I feel like this is a meal for like a week. I'm about to...
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11: It's a small piece of paradise. I mean, you come on board and you really feel like you're on a small vacation. We take you for a quick 45-minute cruise down in the Hudson. 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
14: You're watching Bite Size Coast to Coast.
15: We really want people to feel good.
16: When a lot of people come here, they feel like the sense of community. It's always been like that with our family because we feel like we owe the community quality bread every day. I'm Copeland Moore, fourth generation at La Segunda Bakery. La Segunda Bakery was founded in 1915 by my great-grandfather, who was actually born in Spain, went to Cuba to fight the Spanish-American War, learned how to make Cuban bread, and then came to Ybor City. The original bakery was La Central, and this is La Segunda Central, which is the second. It's been a family business since the beginning. I grew up with my cousins and my sisters working, and it's always just been a major part of our family to do what you can to help the business. The bakery has survived because we've always stayed true to our recipe and our process. We put the best ingredients in the bread. It's a very slow developing process with bakers who are very skilled and have been in the game for a long time. On average, the baker's been here 20 years, so you can't sacrifice that knowledge and you can't sacrifice on the recipe.
17: My title is Master Baker Oven Man. I've been working here 37 years, and I really love working here. I love my job. I really get into it. I bring it from the heart, you know. I wanted to be a football player, but as a little boy, I was coming in here, and I was looking at the bakers. That's what brought me here was the joy and the fun of making Cuban bread. So whatever I put into the bakery is what I wanted to be as a football player. And so that's why I put my heart and soul into the Cuban bread.
16: When my great-grandfather was in Cuba and he was learning the recipe and the process, one of the major takeaways was using a palmetto leaf to score the top of the bread. And so all it does is allow the bread to open up in the oven. Typically, you'll see a knife or a laser in some bakeries. Our tradition is a palmetto leaf. You know when you get the bread, it's authentic Ybor City Cuban bread that is not made like that anywhere else in the world.
17: The Cuban bread is like a sponge. It soaks up the weather. Whatever weather we have that day, it's like we have to play defense towards the weather outside. So what happens is if it's dry outside, we have to put more water in the dough to moisten it up more to keep it from drying up. And if it's humid outside, we have to take water out the dough. And that's why Cuban bread is not mixed at the same temperature all the time. And it don't have preservatives, so that's one real, real good thing about Cuban.

0: just a really slow growing bread. A good loaf of cuban bread has a little bit of sour flavor to it. That's because we have a very long proof process. We don't rush the bread. We wait for the dough to tell us when it goes to the next stage, and it's all done by touch and by eyesight. The bakers here are extremely skilled at knowing when the bread is ready to go from one proof stage to the next, and then from the final proof into the oven.
1: We have 30 employees right now just in making Cuban bread. We train all different type of people because you don't have a lot of Cuban bread schools or nothing like that. We don't have none of that.
0: We're producing about 18,000 loaves a day, and that varies depending on orders. The ovens can actually fit 600 loaves at a time, and there's about a 30-minute bake process. So we bake 24 hours a day, 6 days a week. We have two shifts on Saturday to give everyone a little bit of break. But for the most part, the ovens never stop burning. Ybor City was founded by immigrants from all kinds of communities, Italians, Germans, Spanish, and Cuban. So we have Italian cookies, German chocolate cake, flan, guava pastries, and other things that, you know, our pastry chefs have added along the way. Cuban sandwich is our number one seller. It's the official sandwich of Tampa Bay, and our bread has been a staple on that sandwich.
2: This is my favorite bakery, actually. I've been coming here 5 years. I love it here because it's fresh bread that they make every day, and the sandwiches are really good. And I like desserts a lot.
0: A lot of people come for the Cuban sandwich and then come back and try, you know, we have over 100 different kinds of pastries and offerings. We produce about 80% of the bread that gets used for Cuban sandwiches, probably in the country.
1: Family orientated here, that's the connection.
0: Ybor City is extremely important to us and what they've given back to us. And so we like to give back to them as much as possible with, you know, quality goods.
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10: 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Just to come up with that on a whim.
8: 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Like no one is watching.
11: Something I've always tried to do is to really engage with my students through their cultures.
8: And take the pledge.
12: We got first in archery and first in tomahawk throwing at the competition. We made our mark there.
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13: The response has been incredible. We've gotten global interest, international interest. 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
8: This is all good.
11: I never thought that anyone would care who didn't go to Bel Air High School.
14: You want to learn if you have, like, a teacher like that.
15: You know, like, we're in class, and, like, he'll be like, okay, so if you finish your work in time and do it right, then we can go and dance, and that just motivates us to just get our work done.
11: I'm not afraid to dance like nobody's watching, but millions of people are watching. Once we started formally dancing...
15: It just went viral.
11: Where we were flipping these roles, where students were becoming the teachers, right? They taught me.
16: Can we do that again?
14: And you learn better when you have a connection with your teacher.
11: My name is Dr. Trevor Buffoni, and I'm a high school Spanish teacher in Houston, Texas.
17: Y Camila, ¿de dónde eres?
11: Ah, Houston. Ella es de Houston. I work at Bel Air High School. This is my 12th year teaching, and something I've always tried to do is to really engage with my students through their cultures.
17: ¿Cómo eres?
11: Find out what they're interested in, whether it be music or dance.
14: Other teachers just want to teach you.
18: Teach.
14: He make it fun learning.
19: People in the back go second in.
11: I noticed my students were all doing these highly choreographed dances where they all seem to know everything.
20: Then, like, our teacher would just, like, jump in the videos, you know, trying to be funny.
11: I started kind of, like, dance bombing their videos.
16: Can we do that again?
20: And then one video he had walked in, and then that's just what sparked it.
11: after like a few weeks, they started inviting me to dance with them.
20: We're just like, okay, Doug, funny, you should do this dance with us.
11: And then it really just created this amazing atmosphere in the classroom and outside of the classroom, really.
20: And so, like, he did it and we posted it and everybody was just like, oh my gosh.
15: It just went viral.
20: I feel like a lot of people knows about him. I didn't think it was gonna get this big where all this stuff would happen.
11: 150,000 followers by the end of school. The school year.
18: He's been on multiple news channels.
19: I'm going.
11: We actually went viral on Snapchat and made like the best of high school Snapchat in the nation.
21: Like, look at him. Like, as a teacher, look at him.
11: We were on Good Morning America.
18: I can't believe this happening. Like,
11: immediately overnight, it just blew up. And it really just started this journey that I never could have imagined.
16: But it hit. To the left or right?
15: You know, like, we're in class and like, he'll be like, okay. So if you finish your work in time and do it right, then we can go and dance. And that just motivates us to just get our work done.
21: It's better for the students because they're more comfortable with the teacher.
14: And you learn better when you have a connection with your teacher.
11: If there's something really interesting that happens when you go viral with someone, and I can't quite explain that, but I feel like I've known these kids my whole life. There's something that happens like chemically in our brain when we're dancing in unison. We're all doing the same exact dance and where we are practicing the same movements over and over again, supporting each other to, you know, hit the well at the same time or, you know, work on our footwork, you know, together in unison. It does something to build community. Me amo, doc. Teachers don't, you know, we don't expect to get notoriety or any sort of fame or viralness through teaching, right? We're supposed to be kind of anonymous in a lot of ways, but it's been a really great journey. And the best part about it has been just seeing what it's done for my students and what sort of pride they have coming into class and working with me as equals.
22: Dance hard, y'all.
16: Dance hard.
11: And this is something where we're really celebrating identity. We're celebrating difference. We're celebrating culture, right? Through dance and through making these videos. People often think dancing is the method, right? But it's not the method, it's just the end result. It's really finding what is that common thread. It's listening to your students, listening to yourself, and not being afraid to be yourself in the classroom and let them be themselves in the classroom.
16: I think that was it. We got it.
4: Up next, like a good neighbor, these people were there when it mattered most.
23: Got 3,000 for you, Lamar.
24: Say what?
25: They chipping the money in, and it's saved. I've saved the house.
24: He's just part of the family.
26: Hi.
16: Everyone loves him.
9: Helps the neighbors, gets their mail, carries groceries in for them. Will cut the grass.
16: You walk a lot of dogs too, right?
24: Yeah. 4 years ago, his father passed away, and 2 years later, his brother passed away.
9: We had a suspicion that the taxes had not been paid.
24: He got a notice in the mail that they're going to start foreclosure on the house.
27: This is the documents from the attorney's office.
24: Devastating to him. He wouldn't know how to function outside of here.
9: This is his home. Lamar lost all of his family.
28: Going nowhere.
29: In the bank.
28: Give me a hug, man. Give me a hug.
9: Lamar is often referred to as the mayor of Cherry Circle.
24: Doing good.
23: Whenever you see him, he's far away. You'd be like, yo, Lamar, you the man. And he'll yell it back at you. Yo, Lamar, you the man.
24: I've sort of been looking after Lamar ever since his dad passed. We've grown to be good buds, right? Yup.
9: He's always smiling. He's always laughing.
16: Big heart, right?
24: Yes.
9: Most evenings at 10 o'clock, my wife would call Lamar and say, Lamar, I'm going to walk the dog. And he would say, I'm coming right now, and I will walk with you a few times around Cherry Circle. That's the kind of heart that he has.
24: Because the Joe's away. He walks around, he goes to the church and to the bank. That's his whole life.
9: He's the first one in church. Every Sunday morning, he's there waiting to say hello and to greet everyone as they come to church.
24: And we can't let anything get in the way of that because he wouldn't be able to function outside of here because he's known nothing but this area his whole entire life.
30: This document basically meant either pay up or you're not going to be able to keep your home.
29: Right.
9: One of the neighbors decided to open up a GoFundMe page to raise the $50,000 needed to pay off the back taxes.
24: It's just taken off and people have been so generous to help him.
9: We just kept watching the GoFundMe climb every hour on the hour.
23: I got to contribute because it's Lamar.
30: How much does that mean to you that everybody was chipping in to save your house?
0: happy.
1: And everybody just looks after him and makes sure that he's okay all the time. They help me a lot.
2: All the things you've done wonderful for people all these years.
1: Yeah.
2: Now it's all coming back to you.
9: When we finally realized that we had gone over the 50,000 mark, I said, Lamar, what do you want to say to the 700-800 people that came alongside you to contribute and to help? And his simple response to me was, thank you. And I'm going to church on Sunday. Lamar has the biggest heart that you will ever find.
0: Everything is working out for me.
1: Hopefully, we can get him to stay here and be able to get enough money for him to afford the taxes every quarter.
16: Nice day today, huh?
1: Yes, it is.
8: Still to come, give this guy a word, and he'll write you a poem. And later,
3: she wasn't expected to be able to walk. She wasn't expected to even be here right now.
4: 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Learn how these artists make some of the most bizarre...
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4: 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When you meet the people behind the art, you get to appreciate every stroke of genius. 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
4: Worth the Wait takes you to the front of America's longest lines to answer one question. Is it worth the wait? From a massive 7-pound burrito to a slice of pie that has locals going crazy. We'll let you know what's worth it and what's not. This is Worth the Wait. This country is full of unusual places to see and amazing things to do. But only the locals really know where to go. On My Go-To, we discover some of the strangest...
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4: 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But only the locals really know where to go. On My Go-To, we discover some of the strangest...
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4: So let's explore this country with the people who know it best. This is Localish.
8: We're back on All Good. Up next, a man who's made it his mission to photograph the forgotten.
34: Andre, I like putting smiles on people's faces. Adrian, you never know who you might impact. Robert, everyone has something special inside them. And then I spoke to Ivory, and one of the first things he said to me was, don't ever strive to be good, don't ever strive to be great. Strive to be excellent. My name is Steve McKenzie, and I've worked downtown for 15 years. I've passed homeless people countless times and never really engaged them. I mean, I would occasionally give them, you know, a dollar or smile at them, you know, kind of treated them like, you know, a lamppost or just something that you'd see on the street. One day I was walking to work, and I had passed this guy numerous times. I probably passed him for 10 years. And then one day I walked past, and I saw on the light pole there was a sign that said, Rest in Peace, Raymond. And for the first time, I thought, my gosh, I lost a friend. And I'd never met the guy, never engaged with him, but I really felt like I lost a friend. That was the point where I thought, you know what? How's it going, man? I'm going to start engaging homeless people on the street.
35: Good to see you, man.
34: Because their lives matter. They're important. I'm Steve, by the way. I want to do more than just walk by them or give them a buck. I want to engage them and find out what their lives are like and who they are. You mind if I take your picture? I've taken about 150 pictures of homeless folks. Myron, I want to build bridges and not walls. Everyone's unique. I know where I met them. Carl, people on the street are no different than people in big white houses. It's been great. It's like a documentary in 150 frames. These people aren't faceless. They're not nameless. Terry, we all want the same thing, to be loved, accepted, and respected. They need to be remembered. Their lives matter.
10: I went from literally overnight having a three-bedroom townhouse, I had a normal family, and just overnight, and I lost everything.
34: Well, once I started taking pictures, I have an Instagram account, you know, just for my photography. And then I decided, you know what, it's time to make an Instagram page because they're awesome and they all need to be in one area. People need to hear their story. They need to see their face. The name of my Instagram page is People, Beautiful People. Would you mind if I took your picture? I love your beard. The one thing that I love about portrait photography is that it really humanizes the person. With a photo, I mean, you can just intently look in the eyes of your subject and say, wow, you know, that's quite a story in this face. You can see the wrinkles, the light in their eyes, the gentle smile in their face. They're survivors. They've gone through so much. They've experienced tragedy in their lives, things that we could only imagine. There's a lot of streets in Chicago, and I want to walk up and down as many streets as I can. I want to interact with as many people as possible because there's so many awesome people in Chicago. There's awesome people on the street. There's awesome people on the bus. And you really never know who's going to change your life until you talk to them. And so I can't wait to find out who's going to change my life next.
8: Up next, give a word. Get a poem.
11: My deadline is like right now, this moment.
8: And later, this guy turned his hobby into a mission to help a friend's daughter.
12: People were asking, how can I buy these pickles? How can we buy them?
8: It's all good.
13: We should all be staying active. And here on Pumped, we show you all the different ways members of your community are keeping in shape. Meet people who can make a gym wherever they go.
14: You can literally make anything and everything yours.
13: Proving that age is just a number.
15: How old are you?
14: 80.
13: And challenging what we think is possible.
17: Get up, baby. Get up. That's what I love. I can't breathe.
13: So put on your sweats and join us to get pumped. The extraordinary bond we have with our pets is unlike any other. Here on Pet Project, we consider our furry friends members of the family, and we know you do, too. So we're introducing you to some of the most amazing pets we've met.
18: This is a duck I keep seeing everywhere.
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20: I could tell it was love at first sight.
13: And the stories of resilient pets that inspire us all.
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13: 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On Stroke of Genius, we find creativity from all over the country and take you inside the minds of their brilliant creators. Learn how these artists make some of the most bizarre...
23: Hi, I'm Diana Wood, the crazy power wash artist.
13: Resourceful...
6: Everything around me inspires me.
13: And unique artwork from communities around the country. When you meet the people behind the art, you get to appreciate every stroke of genius. What is true kindness? How can we help our neighbors in need? Maybe it's as simple as a smile or a hug.
24: All sorts of emotions.
25: Yeah.
13: All Good is about finding everyday people doing good in their communities.
26: So they come here and they can get their food, personal items, everything.
13: Reaching out.
27: The community has a good heart. I didn't think they would have helped me like this.
13: And putting other people first.
35: It takes them back to who they were when they weren't homeless.
13: Even on a tough day, we're here for you on All Good. The extraordinary bond we have with our pets is unlike any other. Here on Pet Project, we consider our furry friends members of the family, and we know you do, too. So we're introducing you to some of the most amazing pets we've met.
18: This is a duck I keep seeing everywhere.
13: The owners who go above and beyond to help them out.
20: I could tell it was love at first sight.
13: And the stories of resilient pets that inspire us all.
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8: We're back on All Good. Up next, a man and his typewriter making people smile with poetry in Philly.
11: Poetry on demand, so you can pick a topic and I'll write you a poem. a word, it could be an idea, it could be a whole story.
0: I wanted to see if he could like really make me feel something with this poem.
11: Then I write the poem, and the poetry that I write is spontaneous. It's typewritten. There's no room for error, except sometimes, you know, a typo makes the poem.
1: I thought it was so cool. I love the idea of it, that you can just give a topic and he's going to write you this beautiful, really cool poem.
11: It's really like just a chance to get a poem for the moment that you're in. I think the number one reaction is like not believing that I'm real and being like, what is this? Lifetimes underneath the glow of the stars, gravitations that keep us without, a glow internal that shows us the map to our own misfortune.
2: We will never reconnect with our other half. Time is not complete. It's so deep. I love it.
11: I feel like most people aren't like seeking necessarily a poem. They're seeking connection. And the poem is a vehicle for that connection. This is a Smith Corona Skywriter. So they designed these in the late 50s, early 60s. They're specifically designed to fit on an airplane tray. I'm able to, you know, ride my bike and throw this in my backpack. It's not every day you see a poet. You know, most poets are pretty solitary. You never meet them beyond the words on the page. The eyes, they need to see this reality. Visions that create a dream. Perfect 2020. The ability to see outside the screen.
3: Not let the letters ABC blur into a million beams. Focus on what makes this world so colorful. Extract the tangle of photons to breathe in a new realm of sight. It's excellent.
5: Outstanding.
3: I've never seen anything like it.
11: I chose Rittenhouse Square because I felt like it's the heart of the city. Any type of person that lives in Philadelphia walks through here. Popping up of a typewriter kind of like knocks people out of their normal day-to-day tunnel vision. Gives them something to go like, what? Is that real? Short, well thought out, giving a spark of inspiration to the ears they connect with. It takes no extra effort to listen to the sound of our heartbeat.
7: And let it reach beyond the divine. I think it's awesome that you can make a poem just by one word.
11: Love, travel, new beginnings. Cats and dogs are a very popular item. Philly's got its own attitude and its own character. Pieces of ourself are always an uproar, a feeling of feeling lost, scattered like the ashes we will one day become.
0: For a moment, we have the experience of allness, an experience that if we will one day all become a series of scattered ashes. It's like so relatable that he could come up with this poem that explains how I'm thinking currently.
11: So one thing I never expected when I started setting up and doing public poetry was that people were actually going to approach me with like their heavier topics. These are all things that we as humans have to deal with. It goes through our heads constantly, and we don't always have someone to like talk to about. And then they find a poet, a way to express these emotions that are sometimes dark, sometimes indiscernible, but through writing you can actually like expand upon them and relate to other people through them. The gift of the gab, passed down through the generations, a connection to the heart and soul that keeps responding with deep felt answers.
9: A first year spent reaching for the stars, growing every piece of our essence.
11: My deadline is like right now. This moment, everyone is surprised because they're not sure what's going to come out. There's this beautiful unfolding of like, oh, wow, that's like something that really meant something. A poem about localish. Philadelphia is an epicenter to revolution. The shockwave still rippling out can be felt in our day-to-day. Creativity and a gritty attitude spilling out across the landscape. That crack in the Liberty Bell, something to cover in a wide angle. The lens soliciting truth to be explored, seeing that the people who live here offer more and more, the future right here in this present moment.
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8: Up next, Scouts Honor. These ladies just joined the Boy Scouts.
15: On my honor, I will do my best to do my duty to God and my country.
16: And to obey the Scout law, to help other people at all times, to keep myself physically strong.
15: So our troop number is 4640.
19: We are unique because, well, we're girls compared to most of the troops around here.
22: My brother's an Eagle Scout, my uncle, my grandpa, like my whole family's in scouting. My mom's a Gold Award recipient. When we found out that girls were allowed, I instantly was like, yes, I want to do this and I want to get my Eagle.
25: The girls wanted to join because they wanted to do the other stuff that the boys had been doing for a long time. Going camping, doing all that kind of stuff.
22: When they heard Scouts BSA was letting girls in, they want to do it immediately.
25: I currently have 17 in the program right now.
22: A bunch of them have siblings in different troops, and they always wanted to be by their side. Like, always wanted to do what the guys were doing, hang out, play in the mud, have fun.
25: It grew so quickly because the girls wanted to be in it, and their friends are talking to friends and going on like that, so it's spreading quickly.
4: We're already like a family. There's a lot of different personalities here.
6: I've met a lot of friends. We get to go camping a lot because most of us love the outdoors. Most of us come here and we're like, oh my God, I love camping.
25: Recently, we attended our Scout-O-Rama. So there was us and about 1,000 other scouts from our council. And they got to participate in a lot of other skills, do a lot of other things, meet a lot of other scouts. They also won some competitions.
4: We got first in archery and first in tomahawk throwing at the competition, so we made our mark there.
25: It was very good for a troop that had only been formed for less than 60 days.
4: So the boys are still adjusting, seeing girls at their campouts. But overall, it was a very good experience.
6: It's not all about competition and winning. We just wanted to have some fun.
25: They've been earning their first ranks, and some of them already have earned merit badges.
4: I have earned 2 merit badges. I have earned the riflery merit badge and the robotics merit badge.
6: I have earned the first aid and swimming merit badge. I really want to earn the cooking badge. Merit badges bring you into things that you're not used to. So, like my brother, he's a welder, and he got into that because of Scouts.
4: I hope to go for the rank of Eagle. It is also what my brother is striving for. I would love it.
10: I really want to earn Eagle Scout. It's like a really big accomplishment. I want to set a good example for my little brother who is in Cub Scouts right now.
6: I hope to achieve Eagle because it really helps when you're putting it on applications for jobs in college.
22: I would like to make it and just pretty much say, hey, I can do that too.
12: More Good is coming right up.
14: Selling pickles to help Sawyer would really be a great thing.
13: Nothing brings people together like a great meal. And at Bite Size, communities coming together around food is what we're all about. Join us as we take you around to some of the best and most unique restaurants around the country. You'll meet the people behind some of the best eats in town and hear the stories behind the meals.
17: Here's my father, Paco Lopez.
13: See some of the craziest dishes they have to offer.
23: We are eating 30 feet of pasta.
13: And meet some of the customers taking on their challenges. Let us add a little flavor to your day at Bite Size. What is true kindness? How can we help our neighbors in need? Maybe it's as simple as a smile or a hug.
24: All sorts of emotions.
35: Yeah.
13: All Good is about finding everyday people doing good in their communities.
26: So they come here and they can get their food, personal items, everything.
13: Reaching out.
27: The community has a good heart. I didn't think they would have helped me like this.
13: And putting other people first.
35: It takes them back to who they were when they weren't homeless.
13: Even on a tough day, we're here for you on All Good. The extraordinary bond we have with our pets is unlike any other. Here on Pet Project, we consider our furry friends members of the family, and we know you do, too. So we're introducing you to some of the most amazing pets we've met.
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13: The owners who go above and beyond to help them out.
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13: 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And at Bite Size, communities coming together around food is what we're all about. 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
13: See some of the craziest dishes they have to offer.
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13: And meet some of the customers taking on their challenges. 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
12: We're back on All Good. Up next, pickles are good, but they taste even better when they help a great cause.
14: They could give me those statistics, which were 1/3 chance that she would pass away, 1/3 chance that she would have severe mental retardation, and 1/3 chance that she would have mild retardation. She wasn't expected to be able to walk. She wasn't expected to even be here right now. She's so strong. She has defied every single odd that's been thrown her way.
0: My wife and I just got diligently working to jar some pickles, and we thought, you know, how can we get these out? And, you know, people were asking, how can I buy these pickles? How can we buy them? And we figured we can pickle for a purpose.
14: Justin felt that if there was any way he was going to, you know, help us and support us, he felt that selling pickles to help Sawyer would really be a great thing. So that started Pickles for a Cause. And it's not even, you know, money. And it's just how many people are willing to be there for us through a time that is unimaginable. She was born with a vein of Galen malformation, which is a rare blood vessel malformation. It occurs in about 1 in 3 million. She's missing the capillaries, so it causes a big bulge, the aneurysm. We were naive, we never heard of this before. So to grasp the fact that we were gonna be faced with all these challenges wasn't an easy concept. When she was first diagnosed, we kind of felt alone. You don't think this is gonna happen to you until it happens to you. And we kind of never found the silver lining in her diagnosis, but I feel like recently we've found a silver lining.
0: The response has been incredible. We've gotten global interest, international interest. I'm getting donations left and right, people that don't even know the Barrow family.
1: So we just wanted to tell you that we love you and we're happy that we can support you and support your family. And the community came together and we raised about $1,500 for you guys for whatever you need.
14: Thank you guys. Yeah. And thank you to everybody who supported us.
1: Yeah.
2: When you started this 4 years ago, did you ever think that all of this would turn into what it's become and what it means for this family?
0: No, I didn't. I definitely did not think of it. I just kind of wanted to beat my 80-year-old neighbor in gardening. The meaning that it has now, it's the purpose is greater than, you know, just a jar of pickles, you know, like it's greater than just a sandwich topper, right? Everyone that bought a jar of pickles can now think of Sawyer and the family and you know, the love that they gave them. The growth that I felt from these pickles is I'm starting to feel that.
12: Someone who's doing good for others? Let us know on social media and you just might see their story on All Good.
13: Walk down any street in America and take a moment to listen to the locals. They know the way.
3: One of the great parts about exploring San Francisco is discovering all the great parks we have here.
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13: So let's explore this country with the people who know it best. This is Localish. 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Where we're going today? I know you know the spot.
11: We want people to know where to find us.
13: Feel Good Find, the place everybody wants to slide.
16: I don't think I've ever done that.
13: That one that's never empty.
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13: The place that pops.
30: That's exciting to me.
13: Don't know the way? 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
31: 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Somewhere you get to come and feel and look your best. Started back when I was in college. I was playing Division I football, University of Idaho. Then the idea was born. I think as I worked, the idea matured into what I really wanted to be. When I was doing commercial real estate for about 10 years, I really started to understand the client that I really wanted to attract. The time when I was kind of developing Dapper Down, the booking system was inefficient. The quality of haircut and the service you could get were just very limited. And so that's where the idea kind of came about, like, hey, there's some guys out here willing to spend a little bit more, but also get a lot more. And so Dapper Down was created to bring that, to offer something essential, something different that clients hadn't really received prior. 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Our signature facials are going to give you a black mask removal. We're going to get a neck, body, and head massage. You'll get a facial. We're going to compliment you with an alcoholic beverage of your choice. Not going to be coffee, tea, water, you name it. So we're a one-stop shop. This is where the magic happens. You see a number of clients getting different haircuts, but it's more than just a haircut. It's not just about the way that you look. It's also the way that you feel. It's the detail that goes into the haircut. And I think it's our approach. I think it's client first. It's how can we serve you? We're servants of San Francisco. We're very much in the hospitality market as well as the grooming market. And so how we treat our clients, how they look and feel is very important to us. People that you bring into the space, the people that I get to work with, my guys, my team here, very unique and incredible group of individuals who really pour into their craft and really pour into their clients. I think that's what makes this place special.
4: I've been cutting hair for going on 19 years. I mean, they say once you put in 10,000 hours or something like that, you're supposed to be a professional. So I consider myself to be that. This is definitely a cut above. We give out confidence. And we do that through steam towel, through self-care, skin care, consultation. I'm not just going to give a haircut if it doesn't fit. I'm going to do what works for you, you know, and I feel like that's what's appreciated. That's what keeps people coming back is we're just not doing a bare minimum. I personally have not seen another shop like this. So, yeah, that's definitely the vibe. Your mood is just a little down. Your confidence is just a little off. You may be standing in front of that meeting, or you might be on Zoom, and it's just a little off. But you get that fresh cut the night before. You do that once over, you're smiling, you're feeling good. People around you are feeling good. And for some reason, it feels like business comes more when you're fresh and feeling good. And it can make your day. Like, literally, it can make your day.
31: San Francisco can get clouded by just a negative connotation of what you see about businesses leaving or homelessness, whatever it might be. And I like to say that we're a business that cuts through that noise when we start to bring positivity back to San Francisco. And I think the Union Square Alliance really, really shares those values and are really pushing the effort to just pour in the SF as much as they can, which we love and appreciate. We know that confidence, when someone is more confident, they're going to go out in the world and make better decisions. They're going to feel better about themselves. And a person that feels better about themselves is going to impact the world in a more positive way. And so we believe that we take that energy of confidence and spread it out into the world through our clients.
6: It's Halloween in the city.
10: It's time for tricks. It's time for treats.
6: And if you're looking for a good time and a good scare, try that again. We got you.
10: For two decades, Blood and Manor has been terrifying New Yorkers.
6: And us too, just recently. And you know what? Today, we are going to get in on the action. Are you ready?
10: I don't know.
6: So you are the owner and creator of Blood Manor. This has been going on for how many years?
15: 21.
10: Wow. No!
15: This is just so much fun for us because we see people just freak out. I just love the reaction.
6: 10,000 square feet, what can we expect?
15: 10,000 square feet on two floors, 20 rooms, 45 to 50 actors, and we try to touch all of your senses. Sights, sounds, smells.
6: Uh-huh. Oh, no.
15: People don't even make it. They walk in the front door, and then they run out like their hair's
10: Some
15: on
10: people.
15: Fire. Yeah.
10: I'm about to turn around.
15: But we won't let you leave.
6: I feel so bad.
10: God! Why? The question is, like, do you do background checks on these actors?
15: Yeah, you know, now you're thinking a little bit too much.
6: I think at this point, we're stalling.
15: You're with
6: I
15: me.
6: Think it's time.
15: You're with me.
10: Can you come with us in there, then?
15: Absolutely not.
6: Me, are you ready? Are you ready? Oh, God. All right, ready? Okay, just ready fast.
10: Hello?
6: Oh, my God, I see her. Okay, hold on. Okay, just think good thoughts. Think good thoughts.
10: Is that necessary?
6: Really? Like, you know what, though? That's a... I don't like that one.
10: Oh, he's not bad.
6: He's single?
10: You couldn't be worse than some of the guys I've dated. I'll be honest.
18: Who told you I was here?
6: Come on, look low. Is that real?
10: No, that's real.
6: No, that's not real. Is that real?
18: Sorry, here's an arm. How you doing? It's like the subway.
10: I don't like this so much. I'm here for me.
6: We are now entering the portion where we need 3D glasses.
10: Yeah, I think it was scary enough in 2D.
19: With my 3D.
6: Oh, she's back! I am out! All right, Danny, let's go. That's out. We're done. No.
10: Oh, this is really impressive balance.
20: That was great, yeah. Right?
6: No! No! I gotta take it. I'm taking these off.
10: Oh, you stop. I'm not answering your phone calls. I am not texting you back. I am never doing anything you want to do.
6: Come on. Da, da, da, da, da, da, da, da, da.
21: Danny, we made it through.
10: And I think we made some new friends.
6: Yeah.

0: Braden, and this is Claw City Katie. You can win a variety of different plushies, and you can also win a variety of different trending items on our back wall. There's a lot of stuffed animals here that are influenced by Asian cultures. People like hands-on machines because it's a more real feeling instead of video games where you just stare at a screen.
1: How's it feel to be a winner?
2: It feels great.
3: Why is this garden so hot? I believe mostly because Houston's just a mixing pot of many different cultures. I believe, you know, claw machines can be addictive.
0: I think it's addictive because claw machines are fun for all ages, adults and children, and it's fun to bring the whole family.
1: You got a lot. Is this normally what you come up with when you come here?
2: Yeah, most of this, I guess, is catered to kids to make sure they do win, so they don't feel so bad. So I love these because they actually allow the kids to win.
4: Feel my inner child come out.
5: Really fun. And I get to spend all his money.
1: What do you think, Dad?
6: He loves it here. Come here once a week.
0: It is a whole experience in here. There's a dance machine. There's a cut the rope machine. There's anything you could think of here.
1: What is this? This has been a fun Saturday, huh?
7: Stay tuned. You might not know about this spot.
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7: 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Is it worth the wait? 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This is Worth the Wait. This country is full of unusual places to see and amazing things to do. But only the locals really know where to go. On My Go-To, we discover some of the strangest...
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0: It was absolutely a labor of love for Pottstown. It really was.
1: It's a work of art, really. If you just come in, if you don't want to ride it, just look at it. It's unbelievable how beautiful it is, and to know that people volunteered to restore this.
0: We are in Pottstown, Pennsylvania, at the second oldest carousel in the country and one of the only indoor carousels.
2: People who come here just love it. It's just a huge community draw. This carousel was found in a barn in Lancaster County, and we were able to purchase it, and then the restoration project started.
0: It took us 22 years to restore this carousel. We do events here. We do birthday parties, weddings. We do 90th birthdays, 60th birthdays. We've had christening parties.
2: A dedicated group of volunteers spent countless hours working on this for over 20 years to get it to where it is today. A wooden carousel with the mechanism that was built in 1905, yeah, you don't find them in every town.

0: Art can inspire, uplift, and give us a whole new perspective on things. On Stroke of Genius, we find creativity from all over the country and take you inside the minds of their brilliant creators. Learn how these artists make some of the most bizarre...
1: Hi, I'm Diana Wood, the crazy power wash artist.
0: Resourceful...
2: Everything around me inspires me.
0: And unique artwork from communities around the country. When you meet the people behind the art, you get to appreciate every stroke of genius. Ever walk by a really long food line and think, those people are crazy?
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0: Why would anyone stand hours on their feet before they can sit down to eat?
4: It's the best thing I've ever had.
0: Worth the Wait takes you to the front of America's longest lines to answer one question. Is it worth the wait? From a massive 7-pound burrito to a slice of pie that has locals going crazy, we'll let you know what's worth it and what's not. This is Worth the Wait. This country is full of unusual places to see and amazing things to do. But only the locals really know where to go. On My Go-To, we discover some of the strangest...
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6: I'm Shirley Curry. I'm 82 years old, and I'm the gaming grandma.
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8: I'm Joseph Green. I'm 26 years old, and I'm Shirley's number one grandson. How'd you become the grandma gamer?
9: My son gave me a computer and a game and started me in both, and I became addicted.
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8: So, Joseph, you got a friend who's 82 years old and playing video games?
10: Yeah, can you believe it?
8: 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Oh my gosh!
11: Even though there's an age difference, we have a lot of things in common and obviously lots in video games.
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0: You're watching My Go-To.
12: 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Welcome to Brooklyn Public Library. You're in our Dweck Center for one of our most popular programs, Stomp, Clap, and Sing. Today we have Sing Along with Olivia. So you'll see 50 or 60 toddlers rush in. It helps kids learn movement, learn to follow directions, and to just have fun with someone singing. We really enjoy our musical offerings here, everything from this early literacy program to programs about how to DJ and how to do music production. Here at the Central Library, we're very lucky to have an amateur recording studio in our Info Commons. And you can record your music, you can record a podcast, you can record an audiobook. We've got a bunch of different software in there. You can bring your own instruments in. Just if you don't have access to studio equipment, you can come here to the library and do that for free. Every day we've got 5-6 people coming in for a few hours at a time doing their recording. Because we were seeing so many interesting people come in doing all sorts of different things, we said, what if we got them all together kind of in an adult show and tell, and they could tell each other what they're working on, showcase a song they've written.
13: I tend to do everything here. I mean, it's a place that allows me to kind of express my creativity. It's a great place, great amenities.
14: Enjoy.
13: For someone who's looking for tools, I would say make the journey.
12: You can check out instruments with your library card, totally free. We have over 100 instruments, guitars, bass, bongos, ukuleles, drum pads. This collection started a couple years ago. It's about 500 records, carefully curated by library staff here at the Central Library. It contains everything from classical to hip-hop to rock to country, all ages, all genres. I think Brooklyn's a great place to start a vinyl collection. Not only is it popular in the borough generally, but we have some great record stores here in Brooklyn, and we actually work with them. We go and buy our records from those stores. It is a really uniquely Brooklyn collection. It's not a surprise. People come here and they want to check out Biggie and Jay-Z and Sonic Youth and things that are New York bands. There's really something for everyone. We're proud of our musical offerings here at the Brooklyn Public Library, and if they make a little noise, maybe it'll bring some joy.
7: Oh, no, no, no. Don't change the channel. Up next.
14: As far as I'm concerned, this is the finest skating rink in the country. There's not another rink that kind of looks like this. It has all the bells and whistles. We've added a playground, added a bunch of video games, added a whole new kitchen area. We upgraded.
7: Don't go away. You're watching My Go-To. We should all be staying active. And here on Pumped, we show you all the different ways members of your community are keeping in shape. 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
15: Can't breathe.
7: So put on your sweats and join us to get pumped. The extraordinary bond we have with our pets is unlike any other. 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
14: Hey, I'm Jay Malone, and we are here at Skate World Deer Park. Skate World has been here almost 50 years. The history of this skating rink goes way back into the mid-70s. It's just been in this community for a long time, been a staple. My mom and my dad, they kind of started this whole thing. My

0: The skating rink.
1: I kept seeing the skating rink was hit. The skating rink was hit. And we were like desperately trying to get a hold of somebody. I was worried about Natalie because she was 7 months pregnant and she was here alone.
2: I saw the ceiling tile suck up and then kind of came back down like a snake. And then so I just ran and got in the corner and I put the hood of my jacket up and I crunched down and just squeezed my belly and there it went. And then once I knew that it had passed, I stood up, and that's when I saw there was no wall. Come here, Boogaroo.
1: Hey, Cody Bear.
2: Come here. Come sit with me, brother. This is Cody. He's the tornado baby. The tornado was January. He was born in March. He is my tornado baby. He was not born inside this rink, so that was a great thing.
0: People would come by. We had grown men, grown women crying because this place was destroyed. Everybody was kind of worried that I wasn't going to rebuild. And, you know, I'm like, we're going to rebuild.
2: We were all very close before, but after this, I mean, we were here in a construction zone with our kids. Yeah. And people always came by and checked on us. We had people bringing us food in the community, people bringing us snacks, coming in to look. There was kids that came and tore down that what was left of the cinder block wall. I mean, we had a lot of people here every day.
0: It took a group effort. We brought it back way better than it was. As far as I'm concerned, this is the finest skating rink in the country. There's not another rink that kind of looks like this. It has all the bells and whistles. We've added a playground, added a bunch of video games, added a whole new kitchen area. We upgraded. So this place is definitely 1,000 times better than it was before.
1: Sometimes it is a big old party over here, but I mean, we do have to buckle down at the end of the day and take care of the rink. And so it's around for my kids to run and my kids' kids maybe to run one day. And my friends used to think that it was the coolest thing that my dad owned a skating rink and they'd all be here on Friday and Saturday nights and we'd all hang out. And now my friends are bringing their kids here and, you know, dropping them off on Friday and Saturday nights or having their birthday parties. And I'm like, wow, that's a full circle moment because that was us not that long ago.
3: Yeah. I grew up here, lots of birthday parties and get-togethers, so special place in my heart.
4: Nostalgia.
5: Want cheese on a burger?
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7: Texas-style burger, old school. I mean, we cook it on a flat-top grill for cooks in its own juices. Our grill's about 57 years old. It's the original grill. And we try and just, you know, get it out hot and fresh, made to order. According to the stories I've heard, in 1967, Mighty Burger was originally a Whataburger franchise. The owner back then named Jess broke off and started his own Mighty Burger. The owner was closing Mighty Burger. I saw the lines around the building when it was closing back then in 2012, so I bought it and reopened it. All right, go pull up the window, please. Sometimes it's a little, like, humbling when people introduce me and they say I own Mighty Burger. They're like, oh, I love Mighty Burger. And they, like, tell me, like, I've been coming here since the 70s. You know, my dad used to take me there after games.
8: He told me he used to come here a long time ago.
9: I've been coming to Mighty Burger for about 35 years. 11, 12 years old, like my son.
7: It's an old school burger joint, the neighborhood burger joint that used to, you know, when you grew up as a kid. People ask if we have a specialized burger. It's like, no, it's a Mighty Burger, but you put on whatever you want. The onion rings are homemade.
9: I have the regular Mighty Burger, no cheese, onion rings, iced tea, perfect.
10: When places like this go away, a part of the neighborhood goes away. Yeah.
7: After COVID, inflation, labor prices going up, we hit like a really tough valley. It's all kind of created a perfect storm. And it's got to the breaking point where we didn't know we were going to make it. It was really just a Facebook post, kind of a you know, just put it out there like, hey, we're not going to make it unless we get some support. If you guys like us as much as you say you do, then this is your chance to save us. And I didn't think we'd have that kind of reaction that we did. It went viral. As soon as I made that post, we had, you know, lines out the door. It was just a huge reaction from the public, and we had, like, huge sales.
4: You're supporting local people that have been here forever.
7: It was a lot of relief, of course, when, you know, I was actually paying off some of those vendors and getting caught up on a lot of those bills and being able to, like, you know, breathe for the first time in a while. So that was it was a good feeling. So around 2021, it was hard to find labor. You know, I was taking a bunch of applications. Josh came in, he filled out an application, and I quickly realized that he was homeless and he was on the street. So I was like, well, maybe we can use him for something. We can, you know, we can find a spot for him.
11: It's nice. COVID to work. Everybody needs a job.
9: And supporting anybody in any kind of work that wants to work is awesome.
7: He's become part of the team, and my employees appreciate him. And
5: it's awesome. He tries to help everybody that he can. He's a real good person.

0: and we're here to try to help everybody that we can.
1: We have to make sure he has clothes and he has something to eat. The vast majority of the social media comments and feedback have been positive.
2: What Mighty Burger did with this gentleman was help him find his dignity.
1: It's a win-win for both of us. I mean, it's a landmark. That's the main thing. It's an honor to be the proprietor of a Houston landmark.
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4: More localish? 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
5: And I could feel it when I went from one bath to the next.
4: Take in the sights.
6: You can see the mountains, the city, the trees inside of it.
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7: Yeah, punch it, Chewy.
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9: Chicago, the Windy City.
10: There's a rhythm to it.
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9: Tall buildings.
12: And I salute them.
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9: Downtown.
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17: You don't want to miss it.
18: We are the kickoff to the summer. We started a whole vibe with our sound.
19: Summerfest, you know, it's been a huge part of Chicago summers for a while now.
18: If you think Chicago, you think food. Coming from the community, connecting to the community, and trying to, you know, change the narrative about our community.
20: And now everybody want to be like Chi-Town. I love it.
18: The inspiration of Hyde Park Fest starts for me being a business owner in the neighborhood. I will go around the city to different craft beer events, and I will see customers from the neighborhood experiencing great events in other parts of the city. And the question just arose, you know, why can't we do this thing in our own community? I was a musician when I was young who loved jazz. And so when I could take my love of jazz and connect it to my love of hip hop in the same space, in the same record, with the same artist, I think that's when I kind of really, really connected with it. 2014, we started doing a craft beer sampling in the neighborhood in a parking lot, about 500 people. We began to evolve to a larger festival, street festival, and we just kept growing.
21: Seeing the notable talent that's come from Chicago, the Kanyes, the Commons, the Twisters, we can go on and on and on for people that are definitely rocking the culture today.
18: When I started rapping, I got into battle rap. I was coming with like punchlines, metaphors. Then one day I decided I wanted to make styles and rhythms and kind of become another instrument, so to speak, to the music. So it started off with little simple cadences. Listen to the lyric that I did. And then it would just slightly get a little more complex. And then it just developed as I went on and on.
22: When we were thinking of the name for our first album together, we were like, man, we need something that still has a soft, feminine element to it, but that is also hardcore, can tear you up, destroy you if it wants to, but it also gives you that healing energy that you need. And what's more powerful than Mother Nature?
21: When we first started, it was just DJs. It was always to pick the best at what they're doing.
19: When I first got introduced to the Summerfest, it was just like DJs. And I think the year that I got introduced to it, the year Jazzy Jeff had headlines.
21: Jazzy Jeff on 53rd in front of like 30,000 people in my neighborhood rocking it.
19: So now to see how it has grown from that to this is definitely dope. It's going to be a dope experience to be a part of it and to say that we had a hand in it.
18: People think that there's certain parts of the city that are less safe than others. And yes, we do have challenges in our city, but I think there's also pockets in our city, including parts of the South Side, that are just wonderful neighborhoods where people come to live, work, and shop and have a great time.
20: So I was mostly rapping about the things that was around me, the environment, which may have not always been positive, even though the lyrics may have been dope. But as I grew as a person, as a man, and started to realize that I was an influence and a role model, then I wanted to change the narrative a little bit. And that's when I started to create songs like Hope. that really showed me the power of music on a positive level. And from that point on, I always wanted to make a positive impact with it.
0: Welcome to the Miss Education of Hip Hop Youth Workshop Series.
2: Miss Education of Hip Hop is exactly what it sounds like. We go into the classroom, middle school, high school, college, and we break down the build up. So we have conversations around hip hop. We speak on dreams and the things we're passionate about, the things we envision for ourselves.
12: Loving myself, hey, hey, that's the best part of me.
23: We created a community showcase, giving artists the opportunity to submit demo tape. We want to give opportunity and shine for those up-and-coming artists that, you know, we hope will soon be those that are filling and selling out stadiums. And so we're doing this as neighbors.
20: And we're able to create that Midwest vibe and that synergy of us being together right there.
23: We want to continue to produce a quality festival, quality event. And this is something that they're proud of to have in their city and in their community.
2: It's going to be healing, it's going to be powerful, and it's going to be something that you can leave with, you know, better than you came.
24: COVID has been really hard and lots of people have lost their jobs and they haven't celebrated their birthday in a while.

0: 6-year-old Maya Schaub from Wheeling, Illinois, created birthday boxes to make sure no birthday is left uncelebrated.
1: It's a box that is stuffed with cake mix and evaporated milk and stuff to make cake. And it even has a birthday card, a burrito card, and a Target card.

0: of, hey, I'm thinking about my birthday cake, but there's a lot of kids out there who maybe don't have one for their birthday. What can we do? So it kind of snowballed from there. She decided she wanted to do a box with a cake mix, and then we reached out to some local businesses to see if they wanted to get involved.
1: I just thought of it because COVID struck a year ago. So I thought we could do it this year, and it would bring a smile to people's faces.
0: So the boxes are going to the Wheeling Township Food Pantry. We just made the first delivery for the 7 boxes, and because of the support that we've gotten, we're hoping to also do July and August as well.
1: If someone's nice, then it will spread around the whole world, and the whole world will be filled with kindness, and it will be great.
2: Doing good. Thanks, man.
3: My first thought, what are those?
4: These shoes are called the Big Red Boots, also called the Astro Boots. That's the number one question everybody asks is, like, how comfortable are they?
5: At first, I thought of Papa Smurf.
2: My group! Hey!
3: What is he doing, man?
2: Somehow, everyone showed up today. Go figure.
4: They are incredibly comfortable. Our kids are just beside themselves. I can't believe that it went this viral. At the end of the year, you know, they kind of like start shutting down. So I thought, I'll just wear a cool pair of shoes because we were talking about shoes. And kids were coming up. Hey, we just came to look at your shoes. And I was like, huh, that's very interesting. And the next day I wore another pair. And it kind of just snowballed. Hi, my name is Mr. Martin. I teach 9th grade biology at Thornton High School on the south side of Chicago. I've been at this school for about 20 years. I've been a teacher total for about 24 years.
2: We're actually be writing on the table, which is kind of cool.
5: Mr. Martin is actually one of the best teachers in this school that actually can actually change a student. And he makes all the students feel comfortable, and he doesn't make you feel like you don't belong there.
6: There wasn't really much people around his room, but ever since he started bringing like shoes like that, everybody knows him now.
7: Hey, Mr. Martin.
2: How are you?
7: Hi.
4: My first pair of shoes I wore was the Grateful Dead. The kids lost their mind, literally. And students that I haven't seen for months were just came and were like, oh my God, I love your shoes. And it was a light bulb moment. I'm like, well, maybe I can use that to connect and get these kids to actually like want to come to class and want to be in school just to see what I'm wearing that day. I knew that finals was coming up, so I got the Big Red Boots, and I've used that where I put them on my desk. I was like, okay, we're going to do a review. If you answer 3 questions, you get to wear my shoes for like 3 or 4 minutes, and the kids just were like, Christmas.
3: It's been a great energy boost in the building. We've seen an increase in our attendance. Our grades are improving because the students now feel like somebody sees me. They feel connected.
8: People start to pay attention more in class. Students interact with him more and like listen to motivation quotes like he tell us and stuff like that.
4: Kids don't care what you know until they know that you care.
9: In this generation, everything just matters about like your fit. If you have like good fit, you know, you'll be cool. And especially as a teacher, you know, if you got them type of shoes, you'll be good.
3: We do a lot of work when we talk about culturally relevant teaching, and this speaks to that.
4: The kids were like, Mr. Martin, you have to do a TikTok. And I was like, what is TikTok? And I literally had students set the account up. They came up with the name, Martin Cool Kicks. And our kids are just beside themselves. I can't believe that it went this viral. I hope the reason behind it is not just the shoes. The connection with student teacher is crucial, especially nowadays.
2: What are you rocking?
4: There's a lot of different avenues that our teachers are using now to try to engage that we have to, because that's our job.
10: Nothing brings people together like a great meal. And at Bite Size, communities coming together around food is what we're all about. Join us as we take you around to some of the best and most unique restaurants around the country. You'll meet the people behind some of the best eats in town and hear the stories behind the meals.
11: Here's my father, Paco Lopez.
10: See some of the craziest dishes they have to offer.
12: We are eating 30 feet of pasta.
10: And meet some of the customers taking on their challenges. Let us add a little flavor to your day at Bite Size. What is true kindness? How can we help our neighbors in need? Maybe it's as simple as a smile or a hug.
0: All sorts of emotions.
13: Yeah.
10: All Good is about finding everyday people doing good in their communities.
14: So they come here and they can get their food, personal items, everything.
10: Reaching out.
15: The community has a good heart. I didn't think they would have helped me like this.
10: And putting other people first.
16: It takes them back to who they were when they weren't homeless.
10: Even on a tough day, we're here for you on All Good. The extraordinary bond we have with our pets is unlike any other. Here on Pet Project, we consider our furry friends members of the family, and we know you do, too. So we're introducing you to some of the most amazing pets we've met.
17: This is a duck I keep seeing everywhere.
10: The owners who go above and beyond to help them out.
18: I could tell it was love at first sight.
10: And the stories of resilient pets that inspire us all.
19: You see having Popeye Wheelie on camera.
10: So give yourself a treat and join us on Pet Project. What is true kindness? How can we help our neighbors in need? Maybe it's as simple as a smile or a hug.
0: All sorts of emotions.
13: Yeah.
10: All Good is about finding everyday people doing good in their communities.
14: So they come here and they can get their food, personal items, everything.
10: Reaching out.
15: The community has a good heart. I didn't think they would have helped me like this.
10: And putting other people first.
16: It takes them back to who they were when they weren't homeless.
10: Even on a tough day, we're here for you on All Good.
20: This is Localish Chicago.
21: Years ago, the only people who had their portraits painted would have been kings. And they used those portraits as a way to demonstrate their value. A hand-painted portrait still has that sense. If you send me a photo and I paint your portrait, it means that I am going to spend 4 to 5 hours concentrating just on you. You're worthy of that kind of attention. For me, that's the motivation to do this. All of us are made in the image of God. We all matter. 404 people, 310 panels, 8 feet tall and 20 feet wide. This guy right here, Jerry Diaz, has a taqueria. That's his kid, that's his wife, his brother's over there. You just get to know people in a way that you wouldn't otherwise, and Roseland has become like a second home to me.
22: Growing up in a place like Roseland, you're so used to someone telling you a story. So when I look at this wall of individuals who've made a tremendous impact in more than one way in our community, I'm proud to be from Roseland.
21: This is the Roseland Portrait Project. So I'm John Baker. I'm a Chicago-based artist. I've taught at Trinity Christian College for the last 41 years. Roseland is a neighborhood on Chicago's South Side, and they asked me if I would do a project to commemorate a young man who got killed. His name is Andre Taylor. He lived with his grandmother right next door to her house. He just walked his girlfriend home, and these two kids confronted him and shot him. The church that this kid went to wanted to do something to commemorate him.
22: This young man was full of potential and full of hope. And it's young men like Andre and others in our community that's full of potential, but they don't know how to catapult into their potential to being a reality.
21: Part of the problem is, because Roseland doesn't represent itself to itself, somebody else fills that gap. When redlining was outlawed, African Americans started to move to the neighborhood, and there was this classic 1960s white flight to the suburbs. Roseland now has kind of a steady level of gang violence. On the other hand, everybody you're looking at loves their kids, gets up to go to work every day. What I'm interested in is representing the networks that make up the community. I wanted people, when they saw this, to look at this and say, yeah, that's the Roseland that I know. Typically, each person takes me about 4 to 5 hours. The whole project, I'm guessing, would take about maybe 15 months full time. The alderman of the 9th Ward is in this. His name is Tony Beal. There are also people who are homeless, and it takes exactly the same amount of time to paint Tony Beal as it does to paint his homeless constituent. It's a way of valuing somebody for their intrinsic human value, who they are, not what they contribute or detract from the community.
22: I always wanted to know and see the positive lights and stories of those who came from this community. My mother and my grandmother instilled in me that despite your zip code, you have the capacity to go where you want to go.
21: And frankly, with the country as divided as it is right now, that I can't think of anything more avant-garde at the moment than to paint pictures of ordinary people and to say, all of you matter.
10: Can inspire, uplift, and give us a whole new perspective on things. On Stroke of Genius, we find creativity from all over the country and take you inside the minds of their brilliant creators. Learn how these artists make some of the most bizarre...
1: Hi, I'm Diana Wood, the crazy power wash artist.
10: Resourceful...
5: Everything around me inspires me.
10: And unique artwork from communities around the country. When you meet the people behind the art, you get to appreciate every stroke of genius. Ever walk by a really long food line and think, those people are crazy?
13: Wait 2 hours and 20 minutes to get here.
10: Why would anyone stand hours on their feet before they can sit down to eat?
23: It's the best thing I've ever had.
10: Worth the Wait takes you to the front of America's longest lines to answer one question. Is it worth the wait? From a massive 7-pound burrito to a slice of pie that has locals going crazy, we'll let you know what's worth it and what's not. This is Worth the Wait. This country is full of unusual places to see and amazing things to do. But only the locals really know where to go. On My Go-To, we discover some of the strangest...
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27: So my name is Christina Melville, and I'm a Moco Jumbo. I want the world to know that this is something good to do, and for the 12 years I've been doing it with me growing up, I can honestly say this did keep me out of trouble. It started in Africa, and then it was brought to the Caribbean, and you see a lot in carnivals, basically all over the Caribbean. And now it was brought here to Brooklyn. I did fall many times. And I mean, I just learned from it so I know what to do next time. It's something good to do for the youth to do. And you basically get to experience new things.
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28: Does anyone have a fear they feel is unique to them and them alone? Feel free to shout it out.
29: We get one suggestion at the top of the show, and then we improvise a full-length thriller based on that suggestion.
30: We use the tropes of Alfred Hitchcock and suspense, and we've also added a drinking game.
31: The key is to make sure that there's alcohol in here, because our audience members will tell us if there's not.
32: Would you like a little hair-flavored drink?
33: I know you think I have a smoking problem, but are you drunk right now?
30: Hitch Cocktails is a two-act, fully improvised, full-length thriller, and everything we do is completely made up.
28: But we need a fear that is unique to you and you alone, like a baby thinking you are its mother, because you are.
29: The suggestion we look for is a fear. We want unique fears. We've had suggestions like mustard, escalators, jamming your toenails so hard it falls off. And from those fears, we do a complete 1950s, 40s, 60s, depending on how we're feeling that night, genre thriller.
32: Lipstick, ketchup.
30: Well, there's a drinking game for the audience that you can play every time someone is slapped or murdered or shaken or screams. Or if someone says a Hitchcock title, you can take a drink. And on stage, our performers have a game.
34: Oh my God, we need a drink for this.
30: Every time someone is offered a drink in a scene, they must accept it and they must finish it before the scene is over. And this is, as you may recall, a two-act show, so it does get pretty wild sometimes.
31: We have our premium charcoal filtered vodka, and we have a very unique mixing style. We just pour it into the bottle. So at any point, we've got all kinds of alcohol we can bring out, Fireball. When we decide we want to get creative or punish each other, we'll bring any one of these different types of alcohol. We're always well-stocked in Malort.
30: P
29: People sometimes doubt that we're actually drinking alcohol on stage. Two ways we prove it is, one,
0: I need two brave volunteers to help me out, myself.
29: We have a taste test at the beginning of the show. If you come, you might be lucky enough to be selected to drink the horrible mixtures that we are drinking on stage.
0: Casey, can you take a drink of that and let us know what you think?
29: The other way you know that we are drinking is because you can watch the end of the show and realize we're not good enough actors to fake what we look like at the end of the show.
2: All I ever wanted is to kiss a lanky Paul Newman.
3: We do some really risky things on stage. We drink, and then we have love scenes and death scenes, and we do sometimes ill-advised stunts.
0: I'm 8 years old. I don't know right from wrong.
3: But we always check in before every single show. We do what's called a consent check, and everybody is always kept safe. It may not always look like it, and that's our little trick, but we promise everybody is always kept safe.
29: We have people from every theater in Chicago. We have people from Second City, we have people from I.O., we have people from Comedy Sports, and everybody's kind of bringing their own favorite parts of improv together for this show.
4: It's hard being a man in the 1950s or 60s.
3: It's definitely different than something like some of the short form improv games some people might be used to.
29: Is that element of drinking, it adds a spontaneity that theater is? It's one reason theater is different than television or movies. Anything can happen in front of you, it's live.
30: We're celebrating 10 years this year. It's the most unique show I've been a part of. It's the longest show I've ever been a part of. And it's my favorite show I've ever been a part of. Sometimes you come out and introduce the show and you can tell right away that it is going to be a party from start to finish, which is super fun. And we love when that happens.

0: Art can inspire, uplift, and give us a whole new perspective on things. On Stroke of Genius, we find creativity from all over the country and take you inside the minds of their brilliant creators. Learn how these artists make some of the most bizarre...
1: Hi, I'm Diana Wood, the crazy power wash artist.
0: Resourceful...
2: Everything around me inspires me.
0: And unique artwork from communities around the country. When you meet the people behind the art, you get to appreciate every stroke of genius. Ever walk by a really long food line and think, those people are crazy?
3: Wait 2 hours and 20 minutes to get here.
0: Why would anyone stand hours on their feet before they can sit down to eat?
4: It's the best thing I've ever had.
0: Worth the Wait takes you to the front of America's longest lines to answer one question. Is it worth the wait? From a massive 7-pound burrito to a slice of pie that has locals going crazy, we'll let you know what's worth it and what's not. This is Worth the Wait. This country is full of unusual places to see and amazing things to do. But only the locals really know where to go. On My Go-To, we discover some of the strangest...
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6: Hey, guys. How's it going?
7: I've been to rodeos when I was younger where they wouldn't let me compete being openly gay. I've been beat up more than one time. I kept going until a rodeo, but at some point you get tired of being pushed around. And so when the gay rodeo came about, I'd jump on it immediately.
8: So a lot of the guys here seem to have nicknames. Why is that?
7: In our everyday life, some of us still have to be closeted. I compete under Jameson Cole as an assumed name. 2 years ago, I lost a job because a parent at the school that I taught at complained that I was gay. Many of the states where we're from, Arkansas, Texas, Oklahoma, you can still be let go for being gay.
8: What do you say to the folks who used to push you around when you'd come to the events? What do you want them to know when they see you now?
7: I'd like them to know I'm a cowboy just like they are. And look at me now. I'm successful. I'm happy. I have a family of competitors. And I still get to do what I love no matter how much they wanted me not to.
9: This is Localist Chicago.
10: They come from all over the country.
11: It's a tradition.
10: And all over the world.
12: The best hot dog in Chicago.
13: We're in a book called The Thousand Places to See Before You Die. The Great Wall of China, the pyramids, and then there's Superdog here in Chicago.
14: And on top of it are two large Superdog statues.
13: Maury and Flory, winking at each other.
14: They bend toward each other, as hot dogs do, lovingly. They are the original dogs that went up there in 1948.
15: Certainly, this is a time capsule. Look at how many drive-ins you see anymore today.
10: Sometimes people are told, come to Superdog. It's a really cool place. And then they get here, and the food is amazing.
11: Food is delicious, especially the French fries.
10: Some people are told, oh, for the best hot dog in Chicago, in the world, you have to come to Superdog. But then they see this really cool building, this 1948 drive-in operating in modern times. So I like to call us a destination. There's no place like Superdog.
13: There is no place like Superdog.
14: There is nothing like this anywhere in the world. Superdog Drive-In is the only drive-in restaurant in Chicago. It was built by our parents, Maury and Flory Berman, in 1948.
10: My dad was going to college on the GI Bill. My mom was teaching school.
14: And they opened up a drive-in restaurant. Why Superdog Drive-In? Why a drive-in at all? They like hot dogs. They like eating hot dogs. They said, oh, we could do hot dogs for a couple of years.
10: They did that in 1948, 1949, and 1950. And ever after, we've been open year-round.
14: Very little has changed. Since 1948, it is a time capsule, both in terms of our service and in terms of our building. Same neon, same dogs on the roof, same ordering system, same kind of friendly service. Chicago-style dog was something that was created in 1893 at the Chicago World's Fair. All beef in a bun, mustard, relish, onion, pickle, hot peppers. Sometimes a tomato, sometimes not. When my parents came to this in 1948, they said, yes, that is a Chicago dog, but we could do it better. We can elevate it. The Superdog hot dog is a special recipe dog that they developed in 1948, making it a much more delicious hot dog than anywhere else in the country. Better bun, poppy seeds, not plain. Our own mustard, relish, onion, pickle, hot peppers from Louisiana, and a pickled green tomato, which my parents wanted for the uniqueness instead of a red tomato. We hand cut fries about 5,000 pounds a day on our own proprietary hand cutter that my dad invented. All of that is put into a box that they created, both for the Superdogs and all of our other sandwiches.
10: The concept always was, do it better and different than anyone else. Make us stand out.
14: All the people inside, all of our staff, have been with us for years and years and years.
13: Nancy is our Zarkarov. She, on Saturday, will be here 24 years. Lolo, our general manager here, 27 years. Juan, he is here also 27 years, but he came a little bit before Lolo. He's had a couple of brothers and a son work here.
14: Our staff is our family, so we work together.
10: In 2048, I think Superdog is going to be just like it is in 2023 because we really haven't changed much since 1948, because we believe that if you do something well, keep doing it and continue to throw your heart and soul and passion into it, and everything else will just come naturally.
13: The future of Superdog is bright. Superdog's always going to be here. Hiya, thanks for stopping. May I take your order, please?
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12: If you compare the DNA of every human being on the planet, you'll learn that we are 99.99% the same. 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I'm Michael Koenigs, and this is More in Common, a show where I travel the country looking for stories about what brings us together. 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
17: 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I'm Dale Yerong. 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
18: C'est très très calme, c'est très propre. 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It's quiet. 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
17: Chef Fred Ambert and his wife Ashley run Café Lafayette on E Street in downtown Exeter.
18: We speak about being a French restaurant with a twist, of course. So when we have French tourists coming in and said, this is not French food. Well, we are not in France, so we have to do a little twist. And here we have a dish which is classic from south of France, which is a duck breast with a sauce à l'orange, which is fresh orange juice reduced with a little bit of vinegar and sugar, fresh thyme.
20: Oh my goodness.
18: Very tender.
20: That is so good.
18: Thank you, Dave. French cooking is a lot of flavor. So now we have the beef Wellington, filet mignon wrapped in puff pastry. This is a sweet potato and carrot puree.
17: Chef Fred's selections offer locals a taste of Paris.
21: They're shocked because we're in the little town of Exeter, so, and to have this presented to them, I mean, you'd have to go to a bigger city for that.
18: So what we have here, we have a traditional quiche Lorraine with ham, bacon, and gruyere.
17: It's served with a large round hash brown.
18: It's called pomme d'Arfan. And we have here homemade brioche bun with blackened salmon, poached eggs, hollandaise.
17: But you'll find much more than French cuisine, so no need to be intimidated by the menu.
21: I did grow up here, yeah. We get a lot of cowboys in here, and they love their steak.
2: I tried the French dip with French fries. Neither originated in France.
3: Just a name.
18: I never had a French dip in my life in France. Never.
2: This version, though, with the au jus, c'est délicieux.
22: Very smoky. Very tender.
2: A popular pick for lunch, Chinese chicken salad with an organic spring mix. For dessert, the French classic, crepe Suzette.
18: Read the crepe in the sauce and finish with orange segments. And we do a la mode with the ice cream.
23: These oranges came from just down the road.
18: Yes, profiterole, which is a choux pastry with vanilla ice cream, with ganache, chocolate sauce, finished with toasted almond.
2: But it got to the point where Chef Fred said no more.
18: I cut you off.
3: you're cutting me off now.
18: Yeah.
2: Ramen Hayashi at Herndon and 99 in Northwest Fresno has found the recipe for success.
24: A quick, casual, real comfortable atmosphere where you can get really good homemade ramen.
2: Large pots of broth constantly boil.
24: The broth usually takes about 12 to 13 hours. We usually leave it, we simmer it overnight. We use pork bone and some vegetables, and we have a pork and a chicken option.
25: I like the eggs, especially in the ramen. They are perfectly cooked. The sauce is deep and hearty and delicious. The noodles are cooked perfectly well.
24: So in this particular bowl is slow braised pork belly, black ear mushroom, bamboo, marinated bamboo, soft boiled egg.
2: Before it soaks in your bowl, that pork belly must first sizzle.
24: We gotta roll it up, and then we braise it, and then we marinate it in like a sweet soy. And after that, we slice it, that's when we torch it.
2: Ramen warms your soul.
24: You gotta make sure you slurp it and get all that broth in there with that noodle.
3: Trying not to slurp on TV.
24: You're right. You're right.
3: And you add wontons in there too.
24: Yes.
2: Owner Jason Lin also cooks in the kitchen when needed.
24: This is a yaki ramen, which is like a fried version of the ramen. If you're not feeling for soup, that's the perfect way to go.
2: The shrimp can be served with noodles or fried rice. Fried wonton is used to make a chasu pork taco with cabbage slaw and a spicy mayo.
3: That's really good.
24: You like it?
3: Mm-hmm.
24: Nice. The salmon bowl is our grilled salmon with teriyaki sauce, sesame seed, green onion, and then like a side salad with rice underneath.
2: And be sure to leave room for the baked souffle cheesecake.
24: Japanese dessert isn't as heavy or sweet, so it's a little bit lighter. It's nice and fluffy.
16: Nothing brings people together like a great meal. And at Bite Size, communities coming together around food is what we're all about. Join us as we take you around to some of the best and most unique restaurants around the country. You'll meet the people behind some of the best eats in town and hear the stories behind the meals.
26: Who's my father? Paco Lopez.
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16: And meet some of the customers taking on their challenges. 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What is true kindness? How can we help our neighbors in need? Maybe it's as simple as a smile or a hug.
28: All sorts of emotions.
29: Yeah.
16: All Good is about finding everyday people doing good in their communities.
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16: Reaching out.
31: The community has a good heart. I didn't think they would have helped me like this.
16: And putting other people first.
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16: Even on a tough day, we're here for you on All Good. The extraordinary bond we have with our pets is unlike any other. Here on Pet Project, we consider our furry friends members of the family, and we know you do, too. So we're introducing you to some of the most amazing pets we've met.
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16: The owners who go above and beyond to help them out.
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16: And the stories of resilient pets that inspire us all.
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0: Resourceful...
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6: So in the stages, it locks in a lot of flavor, a lot of nutmeg flavor.
17: The purple portion outside is trimmed off,
6: which locks in the flavor inside, which holds a nice pink, nice pearl pink inside.
5: The beef let it sing, and this just intensifies that wonderful true beef lynch.
7: This is a spectacular steak.
5: I'm glad you like it, Dale. Yeah, it's really something.
7: Huh? It really is good.
6: It's all about creating a memory, I feel.
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6: So we take blue crab, sun-dried tomatoes, brie cheese, lemon zest, orange zest, and we're going to make a roulade out of this. 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
25: That looks like cheese is not cheese. That's egg.
9: You gotta be super gentle, and it has to be cooked perfectly. If it's under or over, it won't shred right.
8: You're in the valley. You have to have tacos.
25: Yeah, you have to have tacos.
9: Chorizo, potatoes, cheese, salsa. It comes with a side of gravy.
25: You like those, don't you?
2: I do. This is really good.
3: The breakfast burrito might be difficult to finish in one sitting.
25: Fried potatoes, okay. Egg. I think yours is linguica. And cheese.
3: The homemade biscuits stand tall, and you can have them with homemade jam.
2: Oh, that's good.
25: That's what I wanted you to taste.
3: And they always need to prepare more gravy.
9: I would say anywhere from 40 to 60 quarts on the weekend, yeah.
25: It is just something that, you know, if you know, you know. Mm-hmm. It's something that we were all raised on.
3: The dishes are perfect with a latte.
2: Something that made me laugh on your menu, bougie coffee.
25: Oh, bougie coffee. Yes, because, you know, we're a little country restaurant. We had to have something bougie in here. I developed the menu based on everything that my mom cooked throughout my childhood. You know, it's a southern kitchen, but, you know, it's universal.
10: We should all be staying active, and here on Pumped, we show you all the different ways members of your community are keeping in shape. 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
10: And challenging what we think is possible.
13: 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That's what I love!
14: I can't breathe.
10: So put on your sweats and join us to get pumped. The extraordinary bond we have with our pets is unlike any other. Here on Pet Project, we consider our furry friends members of the family, and we know you do, too. So we're introducing you to some of the most amazing pets we've met.
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10: 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But only the locals really know where to go. On My Go-To, we discover some of the strangest...
19: This is a brain of a gorilla.
25: ...most secret... 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
13: 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Get up! That's what I love!
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10: 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On My Go-To, we discover some of the strangest...
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3: Parma at Palm and Herndon in northwest Fresno is named after the hometown of owner Elena Corsini Mastro.
20: I want to provide Fresno with the food of my city, Parma. A city in North Italy, near Milano. It's the city where they make the Parmesan cheese. They make the prosciutto, Parma ham.
3: Just as she did when the restaurant opened in 1999, Elena still comes in to make fresh pasta, including ravioli.
20: Here we have a veal ravioli, and here we do pumpkin ravioli. So okay. This with brown butter and sage, and this with melted butter.
15: Different layers of flavor.
20: The flavor, yes. It's a veal mixed with a little bit of the ricotta, a little bit of herbs.
15: It is satisfying to look over and see, as someone's eating that dish and smiling and laughing.
3: Chef Rafael Hernandez prepared a dish I couldn't wait to try, coniglio, or rabbit, served over polenta.
20: The recipe called for fresh tomatoes, bell pepper, carrot, celery, onion. You marinate it all.
15: It is a popular dish because there's not too many places, you know, that they do sell, they do have rabbit on their menu.
1: Tell me about the ears.
20: Oh, the ear, you know, we put it there because we said we need to sell the rabbit have the little ear, you know what I mean?
1: It's delicious, very tender, not gamey at all.
20: No.
3: The quail salad with arugula is another dish you might not be familiar with.
20: And we have this little bird here. You have the quail, you marinated that too. It's always rosemary and herb, you know what I mean, and pepper, salt.
15: It's one of my favorites, nice and crispy.
1: The herbs in there really make the flavors stand out.
20: Yes.
3: The same can be said of the sweet and savory breast of duck.
20: We sear it in the iron pan, and we make a sauce with a cranberry.
3: It's prepared with grilled apple, pear, and polenta.
15: It's building the flavors, right?
20: Buono, molto buono.
3: All of these dishes represent Elena's friendly hometown of Parma.
20: I tried to create the same city here in Fresno, and I think I did.
15: There's a lot of care and passion that goes behind every dish that we put out.
3: Sometimes you just need a towering plate of pasta.
20: So they have three different kinds of meat.
15: Okay.
20: Veal, pork, and beef.
15: Okay.
20: And you cook it for 7-8 hours.
3: And you will love this torta frita or fried dough.
20: We serve it nice and hot, and we wrap the prosciutto, the mortadella, the salami.
3: Elena wouldn't let me leave without trying this ice cream dish called zabaglione e amaretti.
1: I feel like you're fattening me up or something.
20: Oh, no, no. I said it's Christmas time. From November to January, we don't think about diet, all right?
3: Colorado Grill at Blackstone in Herndon in North Fresno has been stacking them high for 25 years.
12: If you look at any of our burgers, if you look at our sign outside, our burgers look just like the sign on the burger. What you see is what you get here.
3: General Manager Quan Phillips is better known as Q. He knows Q also stands for quality.
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3: This group from San Joaquin Memorial came to celebrate the end of finals.
16: You guys eat a lot of burgers. What did you like about this one?
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22: I've got a double big with meat, cheese, and bacon, some skinny fries, and an Oreo shake.
16: Is that your go-to?
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22: 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The shake is quality.
3: My favorite, the CG Western Burger, which comes with barbecue sauce that flows off an onion ring as if it were a volcano. It is a handful.
23: The barbecue sauce, I mean, brings it all together.
24: Definitely.
3: But Q insisted I also have the Mile High.
12: Now, one you might want to try, okay. Save a little room for it. You have the two patties, you have the pastrami in the middle with the grilled onions. We saute the sauce into the pastrami and the grilled onions.
3: This one, definitely a crowd pleaser.
24: Came in for the Western, have you come back for the Mile High?
16: That is really good.
3: The Boulder Burger allows you to go big, but for some folks, that's still not enough.
12: Like to come in and they like to do it. You only live once.
16: Right.
12: This is our double boulder. Definitely one of our most popular.
16: That one scares me.
12: It's going to actually be with our CG sauce and our steak fry. This is actually our most popular fry by far with the skinny fries and the curly fries right by them. But we also serve sweet potato fries, onion rings. That's one of the things I loved about this place.
3: And over the years, Colorado Grill has added healthy options.
12: Salads, we have salmon, grilled chicken, we also have tuna sandwiches.
3: But most customers love watching burgers come off the grill.
12: But every burger is a masterpiece. Every burger is important.
0: 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Learn how these artists make some of the most bizarre...
26: Hi, I'm Diana Wood, the crazy power wash artist.
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0: 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When you meet the people behind the art, you get to appreciate every stroke of genius.
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2: 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Is it worth the wait? From a massive 7-pound burrito to a slice of pie that has locals going crazy, we'll let you know what's worth it and what's not. This is Worth the Wait. This country is full of unusual places to see and amazing things to do. But only the locals really know where to go. On My Go-To, we discover some of the strangest...
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7: Oh my God.
8: You're on board North River Lobster Companies at Pier 81. 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
7: Oh my God.
9: That's amazing.
7: Oh, we got a whole bag of chips on top of that. Icing on the cake. It is delicious, but I feel like this is a meal for like a week. I'm about to...
9: I'm in lobster heaven right now.
8: It's a small piece of paradise. I mean, you come on board and you really feel like you're on a small vacation. We take you for a quick 45-minute cruise down in the Hudson. Before you know it, we're back, and you're welcome to stay on board as long as you please.

0: or savory waffles?
1: That is actually probably my best salad, chicken and waffle, especially as of late. Like, it's just, I mean, people are just coming, chicken and waffle, chicken and waffle.
2: Some days that's all we're selling. It's just chicken and waffles all day long.
0: The chicken is stacked high on the waffle.
3: This chicken is unbelievable.
1: Thank you.
3: So tender, crispy on the outside.
1: Oh, man.
0: People also come for the chilaquiles.
1: Tortilla chips, tossed in a red sauce, and black beans, jalapeno aioli, shredded cheese, queso fresco, fresh pico de gallo.
3: A traditional favorite among many families, but they didn't have it like this.
1: No. So my chilaquiles are a little bit souped up, if you will.
0: The restaurant is named in honor of Chef Marcial's late grandma Jane.
3: So many different flavors you're giving.
1: Oh, yes. Like I said, my grandmother, she was Mexican, but she was from New Orleans. So she had, a little bit of Creole, a little bit of Southern.
2: I'd have to say it's a home style. If you're going to come on in and eat here, you're going to get a nice, big, healthy portion. Mm-hmm. And it's like going, I'd say, to your grandma's house and having Sunday dinner.
0: Chef Marcial worked his way up the corporate restaurant ladder.
1: I've done my rounds. I've been an executive chef at, Ruth's Chris Steakhouse. I've been the sous chef at 13 Prime Steak.
3: What's it like to be able to do your own thing in your own place now?
1: sometimes it's a double-edged sword, but, I gotta admit that I'm very happy doing my own thing.
0: A West Side burger always seems to be getting smashed on the grill.
3: It's fully loaded. You got pickles, you got a hot link, you got cheese in there, and you got some banana peppers in here. Chef says this is very popular, so I have to give this a try.
0: The burger slightly bites you back with a hot link and jalapeno aioli. And to top it all off, bananas Foster.
1: French toast, great. Bananas, great.
3: Yeah.
1: Caramel, great.
2: And not only is it the quality of the food, but the portions are nice and big as well. Yeah. And most people leave needing a nap.
0: We had to see what's cooking inside the Taco Jacinto truck because it was the judge's choice winner at the Taco Truck Throwdown at Chukchansey Park in October.
4: It was very cool, very surreal. I don't think it actually marinated until after the fact.
0: Marinated, just like the tortillas they use to make their quesa tacos.
5: That was like awesome. It was the greatest feeling ever. My mom has always wanted to participate.
0: The truck is named after their mother, Maria Jacinto, who started the business in 1996. Her recipes live on. Melissa and her sister Marisol grew up eating birria, a meat stew cooked in a spicy broth.
5: Our quesa tacos are very popular. Those are made with birria, and then we give the consomé for you to dip your taco.
0: And I couldn't wait to give it a try.
3: The extra layer of flavor is just amazing.
4: It's unmatchable.
3: Yeah.
4: It is.
3: It's over the top.
0: Their award-winning taco was one where they don't skimp on the shrimp.
5: It's so many flavors. You get the crunch of the tortilla, you get the cheese flavor, you get the juice of the salsa, and then the crunchy veggies because all fresh. The shrimp is grilled.
4: It's very traditional. It's authentic Mexican food. It's the taste, all the flavors are from Michoacan, which is where we originally come from.
0: But a not-so-traditional item has also caught on.
5: The birria ramen is very popular. We make it with the broth of the birria.
0: Ramen noodles fill a 32-ounce container, which is then filled with consomme. You'll also find bits of tender beef mixed in there.
5: Then we put onion, cilantro, and on the side we give you carrots, radishes.
0: It also comes with a cheese taco, so this is a full meal.
3: We like spicy.
4: Okay, great. We're on the same boat here.
6: Especially in the winter, you need something like this to warm you up.
0: You can also cool off with an agua fresco horchata or jamaica. Taco Jacinto has something for hungry customers, young and old.
4: Our toughest critiques are always kids. If kids come and enjoy our food, we know we have good food because kids are the pickiest people on earth.
3: And that'll wrap it up for us today. I'm Dale Yerong. Thanks for watching.

0: Art can inspire, uplift, and give us a whole new perspective on things. On Stroke of Genius, we find creativity from all over the country and take you inside the minds of their brilliant creators. Learn how these artists make some of the most bizarre...
1: Hi, I'm Diana Wood, the crazy power wash artist.
0: Resourceful...
2: Everything around me inspires me.
0: And unique artwork from communities around the country. When you meet the people behind the art, you get to appreciate every stroke of genius. Hey, Bay Area. It's time to share some amazing stories and feel good. We could all use some inspiration right now, and you've come to the right place. This show is all about good food, good people, and good living. On today's show, a rejuvenating wellness weekend, sweet treats with a cause, a community quilt project, and unique apple creations. But first, a taste of the town.
3: It's really exciting, and the town comes alive with so much of our culinary scene. It starts with our diversity. As I tell so many of my friends, we speak 125 languages in Oakland. That translates into our food. That diversity that we bring is also giving us that recognition in our cuisine. Restaurant Week is a celebration of everything culinary in the town, and it's going to be March 20th through the 30th. The restaurants come alive, and they do special pricing as well as events within the restaurants, and it's 10 days of eating your way throughout the town. We're ready to welcome everyone nationally and internationally to our town. The culinary scene is amazing. The town just got named number one food city in America by Condé Nast. Travel and Leisure put us as one of the top cities as well for our cuisine. This year, we're actually not only celebrating the town's Restaurant Week, but also celebrating our chefs. And they are the ones that are making it so special for all of us.
4: The community at large wants a reason to celebrate in Oakland, California. It's really people kind of showcasing what they have to offer and giving you a little bit of an incentive to go. And I think that that's like the main goal of Restaurant Week. And that's why it's so exciting. That's why it's so important to participate, because it's kind of like the way that we get to showcase who we are in a 1 week period.
5: 10 days of Restaurant Week is a great little sneak peek into the restaurant. You know, it's the perfect, you know, orientation to the restaurant, right? It's, I think, probably the amount of time that we spent on the floor touching tables during that period is more so than usual. The entire dining room will be new faces, and then the bar is your typical regulars because there is no other space. But I mean, it's a great time. It's a great little sneak peek into the restaurant. I think one thing that we really strive to do is to ensure that our Restaurant Week offering is very similar to what we do in-house.
4: It's really an incredible opportunity for all restaurants to really participate in something and have new guests come in the building. But it's also an opportunity for guests to really try something new, because then really, if they like it, they keep coming back. It's pretty amazing. Really amazing.
6: We're actually really, really excited that Oakland Restaurant Week is March 20 to 30, because our birthday falls right there in the middle. We've been participating with this event every year. We love it. It's a great opportunity to come and try new things that you haven't yet, whether you're coming from out of town or also for our local community. We're offering a special menu with special off-the-menu items for everyone, including our own customers. We get to see new faces. We get to collaborate and see what other restaurants are doing. It's a great opportunity to go and check out restaurants that you've heard of, haven't tried yet.
7: We love Oakland Restaurant Week. This is many years running that we've participated, and it's the one time of year when we really feel more camaraderie than ever with the other restaurants. We all come together this one time of year to really celebrate each other and offer the best to the community.
8: One of the things that we thought would be fun to do this year was to offer a very slightly scaled down version of our dinner party experience, which is basically a selection of a number of different appetizers, entrees, and dessert where people can try a number of different things. You get a feast, basically, and you know, that could be for a group of two or it could be for a group of 10.
7: I'm always excited for new faces. That's one of the most rewarding parts about being a restaurant owner in Oakland. This city is full of amazing people, and we meet people from all walks of life. We watch them meet one another at the bar and become friends. We watch friends from across the room recognize one another. So it's like community is coming to us and also forming in the room, and that is the most gratifying part.
3: Coming out and enjoying is our food alone, but it's so easy to get here. As I tell so many, you can catch the ferry, catch BART, or even drive. Our location is ideal, which also makes it such a culinary spot in the Bay Area. So to get more information about Restaurant Week, don't forget it's visitoakland.com. 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I encourage everyone to spend a night and make it a whole weekend or a couple days as you eat your way through the town.
9: Now, it's time to relax and unwind with a transformative experience.
10: It's magical here. I really can't explain it any other way than it's a magical place. Most of us live in that place of autopilot. So most people live their lives only half paying attention. So what happens when we're mindful? What happens when we actually pay attention? We start noticing the synchronicities, the magic. It just, I think this place really lends itself to that.
11: Overall, people are really interested in what they can do to better take care of themselves. You know, we're always running around taking care of other people, our families, our careers, and we really neglect ourselves.
10: Just begin by noticing your breath.
11: So one of the things that we want to do with this program, and just something that we're seeing overall in hospitality and travel, are folks who are really wanting to take a pause and attend to themselves.
10: When you see someone give themselves the permission, the compassion, sometimes even the sense of, like, I forgive myself for kind of running myself ragged for the past, you know, decade. It's just a real sense of transformation that's possible even in a short amount of time. And that's always beautiful to see. I think the Dream Inns Wellness Weekends are really a way for you to, it sounds cliche, but it's about recharging your battery. You come in and not only are you nourished because the food is so delicious, but you have tools so that you can go out and live your best life. I was raised by a medicine woman. My aunt was a medicine woman, and so was my grandmother, and so was my great-grandmother. So it's definitely been part of my blood, but I don't think any of us really wakes up to it until we hit a certain place. And the place I hit was when my husband was diagnosed with stage 4 lung cancer, despite never having smoked in his life. And so I knew that there were going to be huge changes in our life. I had 2 small kids at the time. And so I decided, I've heard about this really amazing class. It's called Mindfulness-Based Stress Reduction. Took the class, I loved it. I took it again, and then I decided to become a teacher. I'm so delighted that you're here. It's so wonderful to be back at the Dream Inn. And then with that, everything sort of opened up. The Dream Inn has concocted this incredible idea, which is get people to come to the ocean and to recharge. And so that's what these weekends really are about, is people reconnecting to that place within them so that they can then go back out into the world and, as I say, shine.
11: In And one of the things that's just amazing about the Dream Inn is everyone has a story here. It's a staple in Santa Cruz. It's got a beautiful setting. But there really is a magic and manifestation here. And all of these different big moments in life, but also things that they had been wanting and dreams coming true here.
10: We know now that even having lots of little moments of mindfulness, and that can be something as simple as, in this moment, I'm noticing the weight of the shawl that's wrapped around my shoulders, or that my foot is touching the ground. That's me being present in my body. The research has shown that we are a chronically stressed society, and it has huge implications. So I feel like these wellness weekends are just a place for you to remember how to self-source. So you kind of go in and you do some really amazing, beautiful work. Hopefully people leave here feeling differently, much differently than when they walked in.
11: You leave here with more friends than you came with. And that's something that I think is really unique and wonderful. You know, you can take whatever you want from this weekend. You can make it whatever you want. But one thing that you will leave with is new connections.
10: So if you chose to be here
11: than you came with, and that's something that I think is really unique and wonderful. You know, you can take whatever you want from this weekend. You can make it whatever you want. But one thing that you will leave with is new connections.
10: So if you chose to be here now, find out why. And shine. It is the most radical thing you can do is to shine. So I hope that's what people leave with.
9: Coming up, this bakery is bringing love to your oven. We should all be staying active, and here on Pumped, we show you all the different ways members of your community are keeping in shape. Meet people who can make a gym wherever they go.
12: You can literally make anything and everything yours.
9: Proving that age is just a number.
13: How old are you?
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9: And challenging what we think is possible.
14: Get up, baby. Get up. That's what I love.
15: I can't breathe.
9: So put on your sweats and join us to get pumped. The extraordinary bond we have with our pets is unlike any other. Here on Pet Project, we consider our furry friends members of the family, and we know you do too. So we're introducing you to some of the most amazing pets we've met.
16: This is a duck I keep seeing everywhere.
9: The owners who go above and beyond to help them out.
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9: 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On Stroke of Genius, we find creativity from all over the country and take you inside the minds of their brilliant creators. Learn how these artists make some of the most bizarre...
1: Hi, I'm Diana Wood, the crazy power wash artist.
9: Resourceful...
2: Everything around me inspires me.
9: And unique artwork from communities around the country. When you meet the people behind the art, you get to appreciate every stroke of genius. What is true kindness? How can we help our neighbors in need? Maybe it's as simple as a smile or a hug.
19: All sorts of emotions.
20: Yeah.
9: All Good is about finding everyday people doing good in their communities.
21: So they come here and they can get their food, personal items, everything.
9: Reaching out.
22: The community has a good heart. I didn't think they would have helped me like this.
9: And putting other people first.
23: It takes them back to who they were when they weren't homeless.
9: Even on a tough day, we're here for you on All Good. Welcome back to the show. Rory's Bakehouse in Napa makes delicious treats for customers while inspiring and bringing hope to many.
24: Amber, can I have gloves, please?
25: I have such strong memories of sitting in my kitchen on a stool with my mom and my grandmother. I always gravitated to baking, and it dawned on me that as a pastry chef in all my years of baking that I've frozen things consistently and baked from the freezer, and I thought, why don't I just freeze everything? And people can bake it themselves, and it is really like a hug. And so I felt like in doing that, I was giving people so much more than a cookie. I always joke that if I had roller skates on, it would be easier for me to get from place to place. MS is called the snowflake disease. Nobody has it the same way. I was diagnosed a little more than a year ago. This is where I am. I'm okay. Every day I wake up, the sun is shining. This disease is not going to kill me. It's just going to teach me new ways of living life. And so that's sort of where I'm at right now. Welcome to Rory's Bakehouse. So I think I said at 20 years old, I want to open my own bakery. But with, you know, no life experience and no idea how that could happen, I just put it on the back burner. I was working in New York City as a pastry assistant, loving my job, not thinking about the future, just having fun.
0: I need some diamonds. Yes,
25: I woke up after lockdown had started. I was laying in bed and I just thought, what am I going to do? I guess I'll offer people cookies. And I wrote a Facebook post. And so I just started making cookies. The first week I baked them for people, and I quickly realized I have a little home oven. I can't do this. This can't be anything of significance if I'm baking. And it dawned on me that as a pastry chef, I've frozen things consistently and baked from the freezer. And I thought, why don't I just freeze everything? And people can bake it themselves. They can get the smell of fresh baked. They can have one cookie if they want it. And the experience of baking it yourself is so joyful. It's so, there's such an emotional connection to that that I love so much. And it is really like a hug. And so I felt like in doing that, I was giving people so much more than a cookie.
0: So I'm making our giant chocolate cookies, which I make every single day.
25: Because I like to make so many things and I always like to make new things, it triggered my mind to think, like, how far can I push the envelope? What else can I make that people can bake this easily?
0: That's our dough, and then we scoop it and freeze it, and it goes in a bag to your house.
25: So I was diagnosed with MS in December 1st of 2023. I can promise you everyone who's been diagnosed remembers the date. Prior to being diagnosed, it felt like I have all the time in the world, and now I feel like I have no time, because the bottom line is that I may end up in a wheelchair, and I don't want to be afraid of that. So it's better that I sit here right now and I accept that, and I see myself in that position and know that it will be okay. So I do envision being like Marie Callender or Mrs. Fields. Those are my idols. And I'll say it out loud on TV, because I'm going to speak it into reality. I want my cookies to be in grocery stores from here to New York City. I want everyone to know my little cartoon. I want it to be something that kids see and they want, and they grow up and they want to buy for their kids. And our slogan is love in your oven, because we are putting love in people's ovens all over the Bay Area now.
0: Hi.
9: Still ahead, the Oakland Quilt Project is bringing neighborhoods together to highlight the history, culture, and people of Oakland. We should all be staying active, and here on Pumped, we show you all the different ways members of your community are keeping in shape. 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
9: Put on your sweats and join us to get pumped. The extraordinary bond we have with our pets is unlike any other. 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
9: 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On My Go-To, we discover some of the strangest...
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9: ...most secret...
0: I am taking you inside one of my favorite places in the world.
9: 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What is true kindness?
4: How can we help our neighbors in need? Maybe it's as simple as a smile or a hug.
5: All sorts of emotions.
6: Yeah.
4: All Good is about finding everyday people doing good in their communities.
21: So they come here and they can get their food, personal items, everything.
4: Reaching out.
22: The community has a good heart. I didn't think they would have helped me like this.
4: And putting other people first.
23: It takes them back to who they were when they weren't homeless.
4: Even on a tough day, we're here for you on All Good. The extraordinary bond we have with our pets is unlike any other. Here on Pet Project, we consider our furry friends members of the family, and we know you do, too. So we're introducing you to some of the most amazing pets we've met.
8: This is a duck I keep seeing everywhere.
4: The owners who go above and beyond to help them out.
17: I could tell it was love at first sight.
4: And the stories of resilient pets that inspire us all.
18: I used to have them pop a wheelie on camera.
4: So give yourself a treat and join us on Pet Project. Welcome back to the show. The Oakland Quilt Project is bringing neighborhoods together to highlight the history, culture, and people of Oakland.
19: With African American quilts, what I see is the same as what you see in jazz. Jazz artists, for the most part, have been trained in traditional classical music. But what they do is, having learned that traditional classical, they then improvise. It's how we interpret how to make a quilt. So with African American quilting, you will see syncope of color.
20: I was just using scraps, and I didn't want to take the sewing machine to a retreat. So.
26: People like to call them black quilts, but I don't consider myself a black quilter. I'm a quilter who's black. My inspiration comes from travels. My husband and I used to travel. We were both golfers, and we traveled all over the United States and sometimes internationally to play golf. I like color. They're inspired by things that I have experienced. If my quilts make you smile, that's all I want you to do.
27: My mother's quilts, they were on a bed. They were functional. For me, I like the art of the quilts. First quilt that I made, I thought it was like a disaster. It was a log cabin pattern that, you know, quilters have these patterns and we follow to make a quilt. I said, I want to make it more. So I turned it into Brown versus Board of Education because that was a court case that affected, you know, me and my lifetime because I went to segregated schools in Alabama. To continue with that story, currently that quilt is on display at the Smithsonian in Washington, D.C. As I said, I like the idea of quilts being considered art. And being in a gallery or being in a museum.
28: When you finish a quilt, that's what you do. You get up and dance.
19: Many people, both white and black, have moved from the traditional blocks that were learned in the early days and have moved to what's called art quilts. Or in our community, many of us are doing what are called story quilts. It comes from a long tradition. We did a quilt exhibit that was called Neighborhoods Coming Together, Quilts Around Oakland. And the quilts were of things within the community of Oakland that were important to us. And it really put us on the map.
4: 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On Stroke of Genius, we find creativity from all over the country and take you inside the minds of their brilliant creators. Learn how these artists make some of the most bizarre...
29: Hi, I'm Diana Wood, the crazy power wash artist.
4: Resourceful...
2: Everything around me inspires me.
4: And unique artwork from communities around the country. When you meet the people behind the art, you get to appreciate every stroke of genius. Ever walk by a really long food line and think, those people are crazy?
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4: Worth the Wait takes you to the front of America's longest lines to answer one question. Is it worth the wait? From a massive 7-pound burrito to a slice of pie that has locals going crazy, we'll let you know what's worth it and what's not. This is Worth the Wait. This country is full of unusual places to see and amazing things to do, but only the locals really know where to go. On My Go-To, we discover some of the strangest...
13: This is a brain of a gorilla.
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4: 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On My Go-To, we discover some of the strangest...
13: This is a brain of a gorilla.
29: ...most secret... 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
4: ...and spectacular spots you can visit in cities across America. 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Nothing brings people together like a great meal. And at Bite Size, communities coming together around food is what we're all about. Join us as we take you around to some of the best and most unique restaurants around the country. You'll meet the people behind some of the best eats in town and hear the stories behind the meals.
5: Here's my father, Paco Lopez.
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6: We are eating 30 feet of pasta.
4: And meet some of the customers taking on their challenges. Let us add a little flavor to your day at Bite Size. Welcome back to the show. A Northern California couple is finding new, tasty ways to use their organic apples grown on their 22-acre farm in Sonoma County.
7: We have to find
10: too much.
7: We have to find the perfect apple.
10: We have to find you the perfect apple.
11: So these were used for Apple Jacks, Boo Berry, kids cereals. They were actually artificially flavored. Downtown, there was a plant. So these were all taken there. We like to say we've gone from big food to small.
7: I cannot walk by an apple tree without picking apples. How could you? They're so good.
11: When you spend 2.5 hours every day hand watering a greenhouse, you have a lot of time to space out and think. And so I spent a lot of time, about a year, thinking, what can we do with these apples?
7: Look at that. That is the perfect apple.
11: I don't know. I think that one is.
10: It's wintertime, so the trees are not at their best. And sort of what's left on the ground is what happened after it rained recently.
11: We grow certified organic plant starts. We sell wholesale. And we actually moved up here for that business, and the 22 acres of apples were a bonus for us.
7: So this is a pink pearl apple. It's so called because the flesh has a very pink tint to it. It's a variety of apple, actually, from Northern California, from Humboldt County, from the 1930s. And it's fantastically tart, absolutely delicious apple. We use it to make the apple dust, which goes on the outside of the candy. So you see what Manny's doing now is Manny's putting the dust on the candy.
12: The way this thing works is that a strip of this apple cider caramel is being threaded through a hole right here, that's being cut by a knife right there.

0: in these barrels is our apple cider vinegar. We use neutral white wine barrels to age this.
1: That's got to be a good apple.
2: When apples get stressed out, they get really delicious. And so, you know, I'm always looking for apples that have this kind of crackling on the skin.
1: The thing that makes us different is that most businesses are based on a product. Our business is based on an ingredient, and we use that ingredient in multiple ways to come up with all these different products. So dried apples, apples that we turn into vinegar, and then also apple juice that we boil down into syrup to turn into candy. We're surrounded by such natural beauty that it really makes it worthwhile, because there's never a bad day here.
3: 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But tune in next week for an all-new episode. In the meantime, keep connected on social for more feel-good stories.

0: 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On Stroke of Genius, we find creativity from all over the country and take you inside the minds of their brilliant creators. Learn how these artists make some of the most bizarre...
1: Hi, I'm Diana Wood, the crazy power wash artist.
0: Resourceful...
2: Everything around me inspires me.
0: And unique artwork from communities around the country. When you meet the people behind the art, you get to appreciate every stroke of genius. 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
10: We're at the Houston Farmers Market in Houston, Texas. Every city needs to have a great farmers market. This is where you have local farmers and local vendors bringing their craft products. The goal is to continue to expand on and improve the farmers market that has been here, maintaining the culture and the history that has been here for the last 80 years, and yet bringing to it some new and modern things and continuing to add more features and continue to express what Houston is and the diversity of Houston. The place from the 40s was really a very open-air market. It was, at that time, the modern thing. And then through the 60s and 70s, frankly, it began to struggle financially, just like all of the city of Houston in the late 70s. And in the 80s, began to fall a little bit into disrepair. However, it continued to serve as a good open-air market. We recognized the opportunity to come in and improve that. We brought in new metal buildings and intentionally did not want to become a local retail center. I really wanted to see it become something special and live up to its potential and have the city of Houston have a farmers market that would be equivalent to the farmers markets you see in other great cities around the world. The biggest changes are the big pavilion in the middle between the two concrete sheds that's, you know, 40 feet high and has ceiling fans and is designed to capture the breezes from the east to the west and keep it in the shade and out of the rain all year round. That was a new modern amenity where it used to be just a blacktop parking lot in between those buildings. We wanted to provide food and beverage because at the time it was only a produce market, and we wanted to see proteins added and we wanted to see food and beverage service added so that there was a reason for people to come up here, bring their families, and enjoy this space the way that you see other markets around the world. We were able to bring on RC Ranch, our first butcher's market, in here.
11: RC Ranch is a craft beef ranch in Bailey's Prairie, Texas. We raise a breed of cattle called Wagyu, which came from Japan and are genetically predisposed to marble, exceptional beef. We built our business based on the premise that people care more than ever about where their food comes from. Marbling is what makes beef flavorful, tender, all those things that you want that make beef prime. Well, Wagyu is that all the time. We're well above prime. The other thing is the type of fat. It's a low melting point fat, very high in oleic acid. We're USDA inspected. We demand highest level of quality across the board. Local, know where your food comes from is super important to us, not only with our beef, but with the products that we source to bring in to sell to our customers in the Heights as well. It's just a really great feeling to get somebody, especially a first timer, that tries it and goes, wow, I've never had anything like this.
8: Store is a little neighborhood market that really focuses on sourcing local. We carry over 200 locally sourced products from the Houston area and greater Texas. We actually specialize in barbecue, so it's kind of a nice pairing. You get a chance to come into the shop, buy a few local goods, take some barbecue home for the family. We started in the middle of this tiny little neighborhood, and we've made a pretty big impact, I think, in the city. People come from all over the city to check out these local products that we carry. We really felt like the Houston Farmers Market would really appreciate something like that, and we thought it would be a great contribution to the overall complex. Given the number of products that we source, we're able to support a lot of really wonderful local businesses, which I think is really what the Houston Farmers Market is all about. We are scheduled to open in the beginning of 2023.
10: Crawfish and Noodles will be opening soon.
4: Crawfish and Noodles, it influences heavily on authentic traditional Vietnamese food, and that's the first half, and the second half is the Cajun. It's all based in Louisiana, like how the Louisiana does crawfish, and then it just has our Vietnamese flair to it.
6: We favor for the crawfish, the Cajun style, crab, calamari, and very much it's all the noodle stuff.
4: We focus significantly on the prep side. We don't cut any corners when we prepare anything. We do everything the traditional way, and we just, you know, modernize it in an American way.
6: When the people come to Crawfish and Noodle, we want to give the customer that feeling that you're coming to the comfort place to eat homemade meal. And everything has to be fresh on the table, cooked out from the kitchen.
10: And then we were able to open the Texas-themed Wild Oats in February of 2022.
12: This is a restaurant that is a fresh take on traditional Texas. This restaurant is designed to take a deep dive into foods that are comfortable here in Texas. So I like to think of dishes that everybody knows, but where did we get them from and what cultures are they from, and do some deep dives on some comfort food, but a little bit elevated. We have a grill that is designed by Aaron Franklin. Its name is Grilly Nelson. He's awesome. We hang chickens from him every week. We do a lot of specials during brunch that are hung on Grilly Nelson. And it just imparts an amazing flavor that is so cool. Our menu changes all the time. We have a great starter section, a lot of stuff to share. Our mains are amazing. This menu is always evolving and changing because we're here at the Houston Farmers Market. We love to dip out into the market and get inspired and bring stuff back to the restaurant and cook all kinds of different fun stuff.
10: One of our largest challenges was trying to keep the tenants who have been here for the last 20, 30 years or more.
13: My name is Jose Rivera Jr., and this is my family. We are Rivera's Best Produce, and we are a third-generation family business and counting.
14: We came from California in 1991. 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My dad did a little studying of the market. 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It's a lot of hard work. 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
13: People think of the market and they think of Rivera's Best Produce.
10: I think one of the really interesting things is that we've got a complete cross-section of Houston that comes here. Every ethnicity, every income demographic, there's something for everybody up here to shop and experience. The focus is always going to be on keeping this as a farmer's market, bringing in more cultural diversity into the market. We want to see everybody in Houston coming here and enjoying this space, you know, on a regular basis. But we also want to see that if you're in from out of town, you wouldn't dare miss the chance to come up here and see the Houston Farmers Market and experience Houston.
8: Sea Camp is a nonprofit housed within Texas A&M University Galveston campus. We are a program that allows students to have a hands-on and feet-in experience in the marine environment for ages 6 to 18. The students that participate in Sea Camp are students that have a desire to learn about the marine environment, whether they want to be marine biologists when they grow up or just curious about the marine environment. We have all types of different programs for kids that are interested in experiencing what Galveston can offer them and the marine biology and marine science that interests them. Conservation is so important to Sea Camp. We love learning about the different creatures that are in the environment. We like to look at them and see them and touch them and see why they live in that environment, why they're special, why they're important. And it gives us a whole understanding about the marine environment in general, as a whole, as the food chain, and about preserving the environment that we have here. Sea Camp was founded in 1986 as a marine program to watch youth as they grow and learn about the marine environment.
15: Kids want to be marine biologists for different reasons. I myself fell in love with the ocean whenever I looked into the eyes of a dolphin for the first time. There's something special and magical about the ocean, and there's so much to learn. Marine biologists encompasses a wide variety of things, and we love to teach that here at A&M Galveston and let the students see where they can grow in their field and grow in what they want to study and what they're passionate about and interested in. Summer program here at A&M Galveston. We have a sea sports program for ages 4 to 5 year olds.
16: Oh my gosh, there's a tiny baby one.
15: We have day camp programs for ages 6 to 11 where students can come for the day and get a hands-on and feed-in experience learning about the ocean. And then our residential camps here at Texas A&M Galveston, where they stay the night in our residential programs, is for ages 10 to 18. The whole week we go on all kinds of different marine adventures. We have campers from all over the world, all over the United States, but the unifying thing with all of our campers is they are passionate about the ocean, passionate about marine science. Sea Camp offers an opportunity for us to learn, grow, challenge ourselves, inspire, and connect deeper with the ocean and our friends around us. Sea Camp creates friendships that are rooted in their love for marine science and the ocean. When campers start here at the program, a lot of times they're a little nervous or shy or reserved. But once they see how the ocean connects us all, how excited we are about the program, they get to know their instructors, they get to know their fellow students, they really get to explore and have that freedom to dream and get excited about what they want to do and just get excited about the marine environment. It's a connection that will last many, many years. The ocean is beautiful. There's so much to learn. I could never claim to know everything about the ocean, but the more you learn, the more you're in it, the more you take one foot in and put those hands in there and see what those fish are and identify them and look in the marine environment and get that experience, it will grow you phenomenally.
0: Art can inspire, uplift, and give us a whole new perspective on things. On Stroke of Genius, we find creativity from all over the country and take you inside the minds of their brilliant creators. Learn how these artists make some of the most bizarre...
1: Hi, I'm Diana Wood, the crazy power wash artist.
0: Resourceful...
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0: 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When you meet the people behind the art, you get to appreciate every stroke of genius. Ever walk by a really long food line and think, those people are crazy?
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0: Why would anyone stand hours on their feet before they can sit down to eat?
18: This is the best thing I've ever had.
0: Worth the Wait takes you to the front of America's longest lines to answer one question. Is it worth the wait? From a massive 7-pound burrito to a slice of pie that has locals going crazy, we'll let you know what's worth it and what's not. This is Worth the Wait. This country is full of unusual places to see and amazing things to do. But only the locals really know where to go. On My Go-To, we discover some of the strangest...
19: This is a brain of a gorilla.
0: ...most secret...
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0: 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And at Bite Size, communities coming together around food is what we're all about. Join us as we take you around to some of the best and most unique restaurants around the country. You'll meet the people behind some of the best eats in town and hear the stories behind the meals.
20: Here's my father, Paco Lopez.
0: See some of the craziest dishes they have to offer.
21: We are eating 30 feet of pasta.
0: And meet some of the customers taking on their challenges. Let us add a little flavor to your day at Bite Size.

0: crazy.
1: Kitsch has been something that I've been talking with the team with since day one. And when it was proposed to me, I was like, this is really brilliant. What's happening? How y'all doing today? Good? My name is Chris Shepherd, and we're going to make some chicken thighs today. All you're doing is turning the oven on. Half a bunch of parsley. You're just going to tear this up, throw it in a little blender. Kitsch gives me the opportunity to have like really quick, direct interaction with people that enjoy watching what I do and what we do as a team. Like, it gives us the ability to answer questions. It gives interactions that normally wouldn't be able to happen.
0: Someone asked how fish sauce made it to Italy.
1: Garum is just the Italian form of fish sauce, right? I mean, you kind of got to go back and say, how did pasta make it to China? The things come up on the screen and we answer them.
2: How do you spell garum?
1: Yeah, how do you spell garum? G-A-U-R-M. But it gives you, people can ask anything, right? And it can be like, they'll talk about your stoves at home. It'll talk about your staff. It'll talk about what's coming up on the menus. And if it's people that really know what we're doing.
3: Lemon juice, Calabrian.
1: It gives them the opportunity to kind of get an insight. You get to feel that energy. You get to feel that true conversation, that true connection.
3: This can go on the grill. This can go on the oven. You can sear this. Any way you want to do this is actually perfect.
1: Is this dish going to hit the menu somewhere? What's on the next menu? Like, anything fun that's coming up in the restaurants? Because it's a really quickly interactive website.
2: Italian's like a new thing for you. What made you go with the Italian concept?
3: We were doing this at 1/5, which is
1: it gives us the ability to kind of promote and do what we're doing. You know, from what I understand, there's scheduled events, and then there's, they might get notifications if they follow that page. And it's like, hey, Chris is going to go live in 30 minutes.
3: Let's go to the stove. Let's start having fun, all right?
1: But it'll all be recorded, too, so they can go back and look at it if it's just, you know, me sitting there, like, I don't know, making gumbo one day. And I just want to record, like, this is the steps of making gumbo. That can go on my page, and it will live there. And so people can click onto it and watch it.
4: Oh, baby.
1: See? That is what I'm talking about. Right there. I'll probably just jump on whatever. Hey, I feel like making dinner tonight for my wife. This is what I'm going to make, you know. Or, hey, I'm going to take this over to the restaurant. We're going to hang out. Hey, we're going to fire up the pizza oven out back, and we're going to make, you know, roasted birds or wings or whatever. It just gives us the ability to kind of fire into it whenever we really want and just be a part of your lives as much as you are ours. If I can make it here, you should be able to make it at home.
3: So just a perfect chicken thigh, little just roasted broccolini, garlic, tomato.
1: It's all about just like product based. And so as long as you can get the product or get something close to it and something that you enjoy, we can have a good time.
2: Chris, would you mind holding that dish up to the camera so we can see it a little closer?
1: Yeah, I quit eating it. Pretty good.
5: Nothing brings people together like a great meal. And at Bite Size, communities coming together around food is what we're all about. Join us as we take you around to some of the best and most unique restaurants around the country. You'll meet the people behind some of the best eats in town and hear the stories behind the meals.
6: Here's my father, Paco Lopez.
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5: 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What is true kindness? How can we help our neighbors in need? 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
8: All sorts of emotions.
9: Yeah.
5: All good is about finding everyday people doing good in their communities.
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5: Reaching out.
11: The community has a good heart. I didn't think they would have helped me like this.
5: And putting other people first.
12: It takes them back to who they were when they weren't homeless.
5: Even on a tough day, we're here for you on All Good. 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
23: For 2 years, people are asking themselves, what on God's green earth are you building? So we have always thought of this as a cabinet of curiosities, a mysterious box that presents a blank face to the outside, but once you get in, it's going to knock your socks off. I believe we're the first commercial building to use ECFE in any sort of large form. Typically, it's used for more public buildings. Welcome to Post Houston. This is the former USPS headquarters in downtown Houston and the grounds for the Day for Night Music Festival. This building was named for Barbara Jordan in 1987, a very famous orator and the first black woman elected to the U.S. Congress from the South. So this is a space that is extremely important as a civic icon.
24: From what I've been told, you know, not being from here, this building is one of the landmark historical buildings of Houston. The job that Lovett has done restoring it and putting this beautiful space in here is pretty amazing. In Norway, it's not a very diverse country. Coming here, it's people from all over the world and all the different cuisines. And me dropping my restaurant right in the middle of that, it opens the doors to all these different ways of preparing seafood and food and all the different ingredients and the cultures. And my food back home in Norway will change because of this.
25: He has a texture like a cancer right here. I was very involved in learning about such a historical building. But this is a great opportunity for everyone in Houston. We represent it with a lot of passion and love. The food, we kind of show people who we are, you know?
23: This thing is built to FBI security standards in the 1960s, so it is a brutalist structure from that period.
26: You could put another six-story building on top of this building and it would hold it. The structure of this building is incredibly impressive. It had this, all the bones present that allowed us to multiply times 10.
23: We're going to be giving people a rooftop to tabletop experience. So there's a nonprofit organic farm.
27: This is not something that exists anywhere else in the world. This is only something that exists in Houston, Texas. There are many challenges to farming on the top of a roof. One is figuring out how to make sure we have the right soil conditions. We've had to learn how to irrigate. Once people realize that this is actually happening on the roof of Post, I think that it's going to be groundbreaking.
23: We're still adding more and more to the project to really kind of surprise people when they come here. Every time they come back to Post, there's something new. The building itself, though, is going to be a multifaceted cultural campus. It's going to have space for creative office and working. It's going to have space for culinary experimentation with our market hall. And it's also going to have an art space where you can have immersive art complexes.
26: We're not trying to make it look different than an existing post office that is in a psyche of the city. Our contribution to it was only the very necessary elements that would help people experience it.
5: Art can inspire, uplift, and give us a whole new perspective on things. On Stroke of Genius, we find creativity from all over the country and take you inside the minds of their brilliant creators. Learn how these artists make some of the most bizarre...
28: Hi, I'm Diana Wood, the crazy power wash artist.
5: Resourceful...
29: Everything around me inspires me.
5: And unique artwork from communities around the country. When you meet the people behind the art, you get to appreciate every stroke of genius. Ever walk by a really long food line and think, those people are crazy.
0: Wait 2 hours and 20 minutes to get here.
5: Why would anyone stand hours on their feet before they can sit down to eat?
1: This is the best thing I've ever had.
5: Worth the Wait takes you to the front of America's longest lines to answer one question. Is it worth the wait? From a massive 7-pound burrito to a slice of pie that has locals going crazy, we'll let you know what's worth it and what's not. This is Worth the Wait. This country is full of unusual places to see and amazing things to do, but only the locals really know where to go. On My Go To, we discover some of the strangest.
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0: to see and amazing things to do. But only the locals really know where to go. On My Go-To, we discover some of the strangest...
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0: 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And at Bite Size, communities coming together around food is what we're all about. 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Let us add a little flavor to your day at Bite Size. This country is full of unusual places to see and amazing things to do. And who knows them better than the locals? On My Go-To, we head on down the side streets to find the beloved places you won't want to miss. Join us to find all the secret spots that the locals love on My Go-To. The extraordinary bond we have with our pets is unlike any other. Here on Pet Project, we consider our furry friends members of the family, and we know you do too. So we're introducing you to some of the most amazing pets we've met. So give yourself a treat and join us on Pet Project. Art can inspire, uplift, and give us a whole new perspective on things. On Stroke of Genius, we find creativity from all over the country. When you meet the people behind the art, you get to appreciate every stroke of genius.
3: You know, R&B, pop, trap, country, jazz. So it's global music fusion. I was born in Nigeria. I picked up the violin like, I think I was 14 plus, I was going to be 15 when I picked it up. Initially, I did not like the violin. The way it was presented to me was classical music. Da, da, da. I wanted something that, you know, you can dance to, vibe to, hip-hop, R&B, jazz. I learned how to play hymns in church. That was the first thing. First 20 times in my life was in church. I was a church boy. I learned the purple gospel songs and hymns. That sparked my interest. You know, I started learning more songs. I wanted to play songs on radio, songs I would see on TV, you know. I just dedicated my whole time to playing the violin. I wanted to play something on radio or something that we dance to, you know, on the streets. So I started learning more. But my love for classical instruments started building. Now I can play way better because, you know, I've learned the right techniques playing classical music. Friends moved to Houston 2 years before I came here, so they... You know, they were just here doing their thing. And my friends were like, come to Houston, you play with some other guys who do the same music here, and decide to stay back. I started posting stuff with my friends on Facebook, and we formed a group called Classic Vibes. I recorded my first video, Hotline Bling, with my cousin. Just the way I dress like an evangelist. So I started playing covers of Afrobeat songs, playing it and making videos of it. And I just wanted to do songs that would touch every mainstream genre. Everything begins to form a Demola sound. When I'm creating my own stuff, it all just comes together. What happens is people come, is they see you perform, they love your work, they ask for your Instagram, you know, sometimes they see it all displayed and then they follow you. And then they come on my page and comment and do a lot of stuff, and everyone is having fun and is happy. Summer of 2015, I started posting a lot of videos. And then COVID hit in March. And I started posting on TikTok. And now I have close to 800,000 followers on TikTok. My Instagram, of course, has been growing. Hey, everything works together. Feelings album was the album I created in 2020/2021. So it's a fusion of classical music, jazz, pop, R&B. Popping, for example. Popping is pop music and hip-hop. But when you listen to it, you hear some elements of jazz in it. But it has that bouncy vibe to it. But if you listen to some Tchaikovsky, there's some parts in the Nutcracker where you had some bells playing. And I wanted to simulate that bell with a pad. So it started, dun-dun-dun-dun-dun. That was what inspired that. I describe my sound as global music fusion. Now, music... Every genre of music, global, of course, around the world, and fusion, fusing all these sounds. So, not to put myself under pressure, right? But I've always, as a kid, seen myself as an artist performing in stadiums. I see myself performing in every country in the world. My music cuts across everyone. I see myself performing in stadiums for the rest of my life. You know, I want the violin to be way, way, way popular than saxophone. I'm sorry, saxophone, but yes.

0: Nothing brings people together like a great meal. And at Bite Size, communities coming together around food is what we're all about. Join us as we take you around to some of the best and most unique restaurants around the country. You'll meet the people behind some of the best eats in town and hear the stories behind the meals.
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0: Celebrating companies and the people behind them that are secretly awesome.
11: Go after those dreams and make them happen.
12: I think kids are more like, I love this place. And just like happy to be here and to be with their friends.
13: Come on, let's build a city, guys!
12: I think it's really important that kids get to problem solve with their hands. And I think that arts and crafts is a really good way to do that. When you're making something from your imagination into something you've made with your hands, there's a lot of confidence building that goes on there.
5: Ooh, here we go.
12: I do workshops with kids, adults. It's in the Bach building in South Philly. I think that what's unique about the workshops is I do try to like teach a skill at least in every class.
14: Hello, Sunset Heart. I love it.
12: I think I've always been kind of like an artsy kid, always been a crafty kid. And I think it just allows me to slow things down. Being an adult with ADHD, my brain moves so quickly that like when I'm doing something with my hands, I'm focused on the thing that I'm making. Time slows down. I can be really present.
14: Whoa!
12: I think a lot of kids are like zoomy in their bodies and they'll come in here, they'll get still and they'll get focused. And it's kind of a magical thing to watch happen. It's good because if they can develop that focus anywhere, they can translate that to like helping them in school, maybe if it's an issue there.
5: Who else is ready?
13: Me!
12: Well, I'm Steph Kimmel and my business is The Craft Ship. I have a background in art, I have a background in education, so kind of putting these two together, I think that it's really valuable because there's a problem-solving aspect to arts and crafts that may be like satisfying in the sense of I've done something, I've made something, I feel pride in that.
14: Slow and steady.
15: You can climb out, buddy. Thank you.
12: So much goes on and so much learning goes on when they're making that the final product might not look like what you would consider like a masterpiece, but it's through the making and through the process that a lot of creativity and a lot of learning happen.
5: Tacky glue, all right, I'm with you on that.
12: By and large, I would say it's less direct instruction and more, here's what we're playing with, here's what we're working with today, here's like maybe a quick demonstration of something you could do, then there's an openness for like, okay, like if you want to make that into like a crazy robot and you want to make that into a unicorn, go nuts, like let's do this, I'm here for it. Maybe it would work better on a white paper and then we could cut a heart after. It's a good way to express yourself, I think, and the confidence they build well. The process of making, I think, is really, really key in the confidence that, like, I can make anything.
16: My name is Giancarlo Danjoy.
17: My name is Raina Danjoy.
16: And we're at
17: Danjoy's Homemade Pasta.
16: So Danjoy's Homemade Pasta is all about cooking classes with experiencing all-around pasta. We do family events, team building, birthday parties. We're doing the Girl Scouts today. Everything that has to do with pasta, we do it.
17: So we got started in 2018 and we started the business from our house, actually.
16: I heard that as a master chef and he got taught by a Michelin star chef and he taught me how to make pasta.
17: Ever since, he was making pasta all the time. It's really interesting because we didn't go out there thinking that we wanted to have a pasta business. It's been really neat to see how it's grown from that.
16: So the foundation, yes, it's involved with growing pasta, but it's also taking care of the community and everybody around us. COVID came around, we couldn't do any classes. We focused on the people. So we started feeding the nurses, the doctors, you know, we started donating food to them, and that helped us kind of grow the brand a little bit. Then we started doing family meals, and we were able to fill that need.
17: I think also people since COVID are back in the kitchen. They're kind of into making their own food now, experiencing that together as a family. And so we're seeing a lot of families want to come learn how to make pasta so that way they can go home and make it together as a family.
3: My older daughter and I, she was a senior in high school, we did it together, and she and I loved it so much that I inquired to see if my Girl Scout troop would be able to do it as well.
17: So it's been a journey, and we're excited to finally operate here in our own location in Katy.
18: This is Brittingham Farms. We are 25 minutes west of Rehoboth Beach.
19: My great-grandfather started the farm. It's been in the family for around 90 years.
18: We've just recently added some agritourism elements with our new lavender field. And we have Leicester Longwool heritage breed sheep. When we come out in the yard, they all start calling for their dinner. They become part of the family and act more like dogs than sheep. So he follows me around everywhere. We're the first generation to open it up to the public and opportunities for families and kids to come see the animals and the field of lavender. We're the only U.S. Lavender Grower Association member in the state.
19: We want to be an educational farm where they learn about lavender, learn about its purposes, learn how it's planted, and learn what you can do with it, and actually see products that are made from a farm.
18: Cleopatra was the one that made lavender popular for the first time, and she loved using lavender oil. Lavender is known to reduce stress, reduce anxiety. It's a great bug repellent. It can be used in the kitchen to wipe down surfaces as an antibacterial.
19: There are culinary varieties and there are oil varieties.
18: For centuries, lavender has been used for so many purposes. The bees and the butterflies, it's a very healthy source of food for them.
20: And they are so happy that they'll let you pet them.
18: In the farm store, you will find wool items from our own flock of sheep, lavender items that we make here on the farm. We will also have fresh Delaware produce that's seasonal. So those are some of the things that you can expect to see when you come visit.
19: It's been blood, sweat, and tears, but now you can see what we produced.
21: We should all be staying active. And here on Pumped, we show you all the different ways members of your community are keeping in shape. Meet people who can make a gym wherever they go.
22: You can literally make anything and everything yours.
21: Proving that age is just a number.
23: How old are you?
22: 80.
21: And challenging what we think is possible.
24: Get up, baby. Get up. That's what I love.
25: I can't breathe.
21: So put on your sweats and join us to get pumped. The extraordinary bond we have with our pets is unlike any other. Here on Pet Project, we consider our furry friends members of the family, and we know you do, too. So we're introducing you to some of the most amazing pets we've met.
26: This is a duck I keep seeing everywhere.
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21: 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On Stroke of Genius, we find creativity from all over the country and take you inside the minds of their brilliant creators. Learn how these artists make some of the most bizarre...
29: Hi, I'm Diana Wood, the crazy power wash artist.
21: Resourceful...
30: Everything around me inspires me.
21: And unique artwork from communities around the country. When you meet the people behind the art, you get to appreciate every stroke of genius.
31: If you compare the DNA of every human being on the planet, you'll learn that we are 99.99% the same. So why do we spend 99% of our time focusing on that 0.01% that separates us? I'm Michael Koenig, and this is More in Common, a show where I travel the country looking for stories about what brings us together. It turns out this country has countless stories of unity. But to find these extraordinary friendships, we have to reach out. This is More in Common.
21: Welcome back to Secretly Awesome.
0: For so many people, their dogs are like their children. So creating products that embrace that. It's just really great to see.
1: Hey, I'm Yuki. I'm 22. I'm from Washington, D.C., and I'm one of the co-founders of Pluffle.
0: Hi, I'm Noah. I'm 22. I'm from Seattle, Washington, and I'm also the other co-founder of Pluffle.
1: Pluffle is the world's first dog bed for humans.
0: This is the business that Yuki and I launched 8 months ago, fresh out of college, trying to provide the ultimate solution for people to nap, feel cozy, and relax.
1: I think the Pluffle is like magical. You have to experience it to truly understand the powers of it. It's got this really ultra soft faux fur cover, kind of like feels like a really soft cat. It's got these giant body pillows. And then the last part is the foam. We actually use like a mattress grade orthopedic and memory foam. We're super happy with the product we have right now.
0: So Yuki and I just graduated from university back in May. And so during our time at school, I actually worked as a barista at a coffee shop. And this coffee shop had a giant Great Dane. I don't know if you're very familiar with like Great Dane beds, but they're massive and they're super plush. So I would always see this dog napping while I'm working, you know, making coffee, doing my job. But I'd always get so jealous of how cozy and relaxed it looked.
1: Noah and I have been friends first. We were friends since freshman year. It came as like just a fun product that we were working on in the beginning. But we always put like our friendship first before anything. So that's always been kind of like a consistent theme throughout. This whole experience has been awesome.
2: It's a dog bed.
4: Exactly.
0: I mean, that show was just, it was such an incredible experience.
6: So we'd like to make you the offer of the $200,000 you asked for 20%.
7: The two of us together.
6: The two of us together.
1: All right, we got a deal.
0: Mark and Lori are such phenomenal entrepreneurs and such great people. We were so lucky to make a deal with them on air. And so it was just such an incredible opportunity.
8: What are you
4: going to
8: do with that?
4: I'm going to take a nap.
8: We're in the sleep business.
1: Noah and I had pretty much zero marketing background, zero product development experience, zero almost anything related to business other than knowing how to think and talk. So we just figured it out. And we're still figuring it out.
0: I mean, we see the Pluffle as just the start. I mean, we want to do more sizes and more colors. We also want to offer a whole suite of products that kind of fit within this energy of bringing more comfort and coziness and joy to people's lives. You know, we need more rest and we need more relaxation, and we want to be there to help provide that.
21: 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Learn how these artists make some of the most bizarre...
29: Hi, I'm Diana Wood, the crazy power wash artist.
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21: Worth the Wait takes you to the front of America's longest lines to answer one question. Is it worth the wait? From a massive 7-pound burrito to a slice of pie that has locals going crazy. We'll let you know what's worth it and what's not. This is Worth the Wait. This country is full of unusual places to see and amazing things to do. But only the locals really know where to go. On My Go-To, we discover some of the strangest...
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4: The coffee shop has been open since November 2020. We opened right in the middle of COVID. A lot of people kind of told us we were crazy, but here we are 2.5 years later, and it's a great feeling. My brother, he studied abroad in Spain and fell in love with coffee there. I was selling baked goods on Instagram, and he kind of came to me and was like, hey, you know, we can sell your baked goods out of a coffee shop. So we kind of paired his love for coffee and my love for baking and put it together. My name is Ian Wilson, and I'm one of the co-owners of Day 6 Coffee. So the name Day 6 is a biblical reference. In Genesis, on the sixth day, God gives plants and animals to humans. So our slogan here is, on the sixth day, God gave us coffee. Everyone's reaction to the name has been, they're kind of like, oh, you know, I didn't really think about that. That's pretty cool. The choosing of downtown Houston was kind of a blessing in disguise. And we had been looking at locations in other parts of the city. So it was an answered prayer for us. Us being open during the pandemic is what's helped our success. One being that no one else was open, so people got to know who we are. And so people were looking for a place to go, and they found us. Two, this location may not have been available if the pandemic hadn't happened. So we have a great mix of customers here. Actually, to my surprise, when we first got here, I thought it would be strictly people coming in for work from the downtown area, but we get a lot of students in the area. I didn't know downtown had so many people living here. But we love the customers here. The community loves us, and I think we just have the perfect place for us right now.
5: And your food should be out very shortly, okay?
7: They know me by name because I come enough times. So I just love stuffing it before I usually go to work here in downtown.
12: When I walk in, they know me. They usually have my drink ready for me. Matcha and almond milk and simple syrup.
4: I went to school and got a finance degree. My brother went to school and got an accounting degree. He went to work at an accounting firm. Neither of us have any professional food backgrounds. I just have a love for baking in general. It's been something that our family does. So a lot of baked goods are family recipes. We make them in-house. And I think that's kind of been our competitive advantage. We have some of the best muffins in the city.
7: Wow.
4: Here at Day 6, we have 6 different muffin varieties. Peach cobbler muffin, which is going to have peaches inside, cinnamon crumble, and then a glaze over the top. Our lemon poppy seed and icing over the top. Here we have our double chocolate chip muffin. Here is my personal favorite, the banana nut muffin, which we use real bananas, apple cinnamon, which has chunks of apple, and then a cinnamon topping. And then our best seller is the blueberry muffin, which has real blueberries in it and a crumble topping.
7: It has big blueberry pieces in it. It's very moist, too. And the top has a crumble on it. It's really crunchy, very good.
4: So what makes Day 6 stand apart from other coffee shops is, first and foremost, the customer service. We also have high-quality products, which is very important to us. As mentioned, the name comes from the creation story in the Bible. So we have a lot of artwork displayed throughout the shop, and we kind of give locals a chance to display their creativity here. So we really try to tap into the creative community in Houston. One of the best drinks we offer on the menu is the Texas Latte. It gets insane reviews. It's a caramel and vanilla mix. It's a recipe that my sister came up with.
7: The Texas Latte, I love it. It's like a liquid pecan pie, and I don't even like pecan pie, but I like Texas Latte.
13: I'm gonna get the Texas Latte.
4: It's our number one seller. We have another one that's specific to us, which is a cheesecake latte. It's very popular. We also get a lot of great reviews on our chai latte, lavender latte, but the Texas latte by far stands out. The best food items we have here are definitely gonna be the kolaches. I know we make them in-house. We have a brisket kolache, my personal favorite, the jalapeno sausage kolache, and we even have a vegan option, which is a Beyond Meat with a vegan cheese. This is Texas, you know, you can't have a place without breakfast tacos, so we put brisket on a breakfast taco, and people love that.
5: How's it going, man? Welcome back, bro. I'm good, man.
4: We have great staff here. I think that they've helped make this such a success, but the community's really accepted us, and really loved us and poured into us, and we've tried to pour into them. And I think that's because they see how hard we work and how much effort and energy we put into giving them the best coffee shop possible.
14: I like that it's close, convenient, and it feels like family because they remember you when you come in.
4: We have so many things in this world that divide us. Food is one of those things that brings us all together. So it brings me joy to be able to show love and give love through food and drink with all types of people throughout the city. And there's great food and great drinks to be had here.
21: Art can inspire, uplift, and give us a whole new perspective on things. On Stroke of Genius, we find creativity from all over the country and take you inside the minds of their brilliant creators. Learn how these artists make some of the most bizarre...
29: Hi, I'm Diana Wood, the crazy power wash artist.
21: Resourceful...
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21: 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When you meet the people behind the art, you get to appreciate every stroke of genius. 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
21: Worth the Wait takes you to the front of America's longest lines to answer one question. Is it worth the wait? From a massive 7-pound burrito to a slice of pie that has locals going crazy. We'll let you know what's worth it and what's not. This is Worth the Wait. This country is full of unusual places to see and amazing things to do. But only the locals really know where to go. On My Go-To, we discover some of the strangest...
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26: You could get your body care needs, you could get a gift for someone you want, you could look good. It's very important to make sure the black dollar is circulating in the community. And so when I shop at Black Market, I know that I'm doing that.
22: Hi, I'm J.O. Malone, and I'm the owner of Black Market. Being a film producer, I actually created the National Black Film Festival. Having success with the film festival, which is in year 7 now, actually opened up doors to other places. Once they seen the success with the film festival, I wanted to bring another idea. I wanted to bring my community in. And so I said, hey, Film Festival's cool, but I have another idea. It's called Black Market. And it was just an awesome turnout. We would have 50 vendors, no less than 2,000 people every time we had an event. We would have live music. Of course, you have to have great food. We used to always tell our vendors, you can go from a 6-foot table to a storefront. But we wanted to also do that ourselves. Go from a pop-up shop to a retail store. And that's what you see here.
26: I love Black Market because it has everything you need and you get to support a lot of black-owned businesses all in one place.
22: Getting into retail, I had no experience. But when it comes to retail, my wife has plenty of experience, so that's where she comes into play when it comes to the processes of how we build our retail store. So when you walk into our retail store at the Pearland Town Center, first of all, you're going to see all the colors, our branding, the yellow, the triangles, and then you're going to be able to feel and see the entrepreneur's work, the quality that we talk about, from the t-shirts to the jewelry to the shea butter to the candles. We have a little bit of everything when you come into the retail store.
0: What do I like about Black Market? Got everything you need.
22: 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The biggest thing about Black Market is quality. So finding those quality black-owned businesses and bringing them into one place, and then you can share your stories with other entrepreneurs, seeing how they had success, what were their failures, and bringing this together, it was almost like educational, but we're making money at the same time. Trey's Lunchbox is a really cool item. So you got your Black Boy Joy, Black Girl Magic, and then your Mama Africa. And so for those toddlers that like to just throw those plates off of the table, it actually has a suction cup. You can put it down and it'll actually make sure that those plates don't move. One of my favorite vendors out of Washington, D.C. actually is Avista Planner. So when you flip through these planners, you'll see you have your calendar, you have your affirmations. It even teaches you how to save a little money. And then you have your national brands, so Black Girl Sunscreen. Things that you can't find in Target anymore and they're black owned, you can find them here at Black Market. One of my favorite vendors is Uncrowned King, and he has a lot of items in here. So this is one of my favorite jackets. One of those Black Panther, Oakland 1966. You'll find some cool get up that you can't find anywhere else. You know, you try to get that order in from Amazon or your favorite online website, you can't get it in, but you got an event to go to this weekend, you come to Black Market and find it. So one of our vendors who started off with our pop-ups is also here. His name is Loving Jewels. Amazing vendor that went from a 6-foot table, but now he's in retail. So Kalali Cosmetics here. She's actually a vendor out of Nigeria. She moved from Nigeria to America to pursue the American dream, and she found her way in Black Market retail. So she has a liquid black soaps here. She also has body exfoliators. In Nigeria, they don't use washcloths like we do. They actually use the nets to shower with. So that's what she has here. We have black-owned luxury items as well. We have the Diamond Elizabeth purse. She is local here to Houston. One of our favorite vendors we love to work with.
1: I'm going to an event and I need something for a brunch or an outing with my friends. 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
22: 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Everybody is welcome to shop black. When it comes to lotions and shea butter and jewelry, there is no black tag on these. 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
23: There's just something about cycling when you're trying to outrun demons that you can put those demons down through the wheel of your bike into the pavement. I'm Timothy Brown. I'm a retired staff sergeant from the U.S. Marine Corps, where I served as both a radio operator and an explosive ordnance disposal technician. As a Marine, I deployed 3 times to combat zones. My third and last deployment was to Sangin and Helmand Province, Afghanistan. That was 2010 to 2011. Digging up IEDs, clearing compounds, clearing roads, doing whatever we needed to. There was no shortage of work in that town. February 3rd, 2011, it was our third call of the day. We were responding to one IED that turned out was designed to be found. Went down an alleyway, and I stepped on the main IED. I don't remember that day at all. I exist but for the grace of God and a U.S. Navy corpsman. I went to bed on February 2nd in Helmand, Afghanistan, and I woke up 8 to 10 days later in Bethesda, Maryland. Followed shortly thereafter by the thing you don't want to see, all the eyes of your family. You know, it's you can't underestimate or overlook the impact that seeing your son literally in pieces has on a parent. One day I found out that my team leader was wearing a helmet cam during the blast, and it was recording. It gave me so much clarity on what had happened and closure that I didn't have to keep wondering what it was that took half of my body away from me. There kind of comes a point in your rehab where it's time to do more. I wanted to push myself, but they had a hand cycle sitting in the corner. And I was like, hey, I want to try that thing. So somehow I got this brilliant idea in my head that I was going to go do the MS-150 to raise money in my commander's wife's name. I think I rode 77 miles the first day, 62 miles the second day, and was hooked. And cycling kind of became my lifeblood at that point. I just started riding, you know, thousands of miles a year. I eventually went and rode in Normandy, France. So Move United, we're a national adaptive sports nonprofit. We have members all around the country that can help provide the opportunities for disabled people to get involved and get their life changed by adaptive sport. And I came on as an intern. So now I'm a marketing and communication specialist. One of my primary job duties is being the on-staff photographer to help them by taking a bunch of photos of their athletes, because that's such a huge hurdle in adaptive sports, is getting people to even understand adaptive sports exist. There's nothing like more than, you know, when we show up as, you know, hey, I'm so-and-so from Move United, and our members' eyes light up. They're like, oh, yeah, you guys are here. We love you. You helped us do this. You helped us do that. Like that just feels damn good. We have a warfighters program, but they also work with civilians. I wanted to make sure I was doing everything I could and devoting my life to helping give other people the opportunity to experience what adaptive sports can do for them. I met George W. Bush on his property. You know, when you go do the W100K, you're not just riding a bike on George W. Bush's ranch. You're riding a bike with George W. Bush on his ranch. He was with us pretty much all the time. That was incredible. And some years later, they just kind of reached out and said, hey, he wants to paint your picture. Next thing I know, we're in the Portraits of Courage book. And, you know, now not only did I get to ride with the president and interact with the president as a man, you know, I'm in a president's book. You know, here I am, this son of a salesman and a teacher from South Texas who made an impression on a president so much that he wanted to paint my picture. I mean, it fills me with honor, I guess, is the best way to put it. I feel honored. Yeah, Wheelchair Rugby's a new sport for me. We got a tight-knit team here in the Tier Texans. You know, I feel like I really fit in with the wheelchair rugby community, and the best thing about it, I get to crash in other wheelchairs going really fast. You know, we're here to help, you know, confront stereotypes and prejudices and misconceptions about disability and confront them with the voices of disabled people and really what this nation can be for those of us who live with disabilities. It makes me proud.
4: I'm used to my disabilities, so I don't give it a second thought. Being able to be in the water, I don't need my crutches, so it's just me, the water, and the oars.
5: Good morning.
4: I am originally from the Dominican Republic. When I was 17, I got transverse myelitis, which is an autoimmune disease. Ended up giving me a spinal cord injury.
5: All right, you ready?
4: At that point, I was completely paralyzed from there down, so I ended up moving here to be able to go see doctors in Johns Hopkins. After I pass the finish line, we're good. From what I've recovered, I can use crutches.
5: And she goes in!
4: And eventually, I was able to make it into rowing. Personally, I'm a beginner. And the first race is a 500-meter race. You get to meet other people with disabilities who have similar experiences to you, and you become equals in the water.
5: There you go. Good.
4: Because you're all using the same type of equipment, and you're competing with people who are similar to you in the sense of your disability.
6: This is the 40th annual Beata Regatta. This got started in the early 80s. There was a small little program of people in Philadelphia that were into adaptive rowing, and I happened to meet their coach at a wedding. Mark.
7: Mark, nice to meet you.
6: And Beata Home Healthcare takes care of a lot of people at home with disabilities. So I thought this is really something special and we can help people. Go rowers! At the end of the summer, they had a regatta. I said, why don't Beata sponsor it? And Beata Regatta has a nice ring to it. So then we picked up the work. We do all the back work for them so the rowers can get out in the river.
7: Whoa.
6: And then we started in Philadelphia and we started expanding it. So now we have people across the country.
5: Go!
6: We even have people here from Australia this year.
7: Look how fast they're going.
8: Over 150,000 people each year with all kinds of varied disabilities and illnesses are relying on our nurses, our home health aides, our physical and occupational and speech therapists, and other clinicians to help them stay safe and independent at home. This event, 40 years, if you look back, thousands of volunteers, hundreds and hundreds of rowers with disabilities who have had the opportunity to create this really meaningful experience. It's been an amazing thing and look forward to 40 more.
5: That was so fun.
12: That was great.
5: All right.
12: Running at Ellington is special to me because we get to run along the paths. Sometimes we'll see aircraft flying above us. We'll pass a commander, we'll pass somebody that, you know, we've seen before, and it's a small, tight-knit community here. I enjoy running because it puts me in my zen. What I think about when I run is how lucky I am to even be able to run when so many people aren't able to. The fact that I'm able to get out here, get some blood flowing, get into a good headspace and get ready for the day afterwards, gets me into a good start for the day. I've been an active runner as long as I can remember. Especially when I was little, I played soccer. I was in cross country when I was in high school, joined the Air Force right after high school. Ran a lot in the Air Force and just continued running just because it's a good total body workout. What I can share about my time in Iraq is that I came back with a much grateful mind. The fact that I can even drive here in this country, just go down the street to Walmart in Iraq. Some people don't have those opportunities. There's no opportunities just to go down the street to get something to eat. So I became more grateful when I came back from Iraq. So I've been with the Houston Police Department for 10 years. And what I do, I'm a patrol sergeant at the North Belt Division. I've always wanted to be a police officer for as long as I can remember, since I was in fifth grade. I figured I would join the Air Force so I could pay for my school and get to travel. And then when I transitioned to Houston Police, it was a dream come true. Come marathon weekend, I will be running the full marathon. I'm running the full marathon because I want to push myself to the next limit. I think that everybody should push themselves to their full potential. Everybody has a potential in them. And it's just a matter of getting yourself mentally and physically ready and challenged for the next limit to push yourself.
5: Let's go!
12: This will be my first full marathon that I'm running. I'm running for Sergeant Nicole Gee. She was one of the 13 service members in the Marines that passed away during the suicide bombing that happened in Afghanistan during the evacuation. It's important to remember them, remember their service, remember their sacrifice that they gave. She can't be here to run, so I'm running for her. I did not know her personally, but I feel I can connect with her on that level of being so young and a female in the military deployed in a combat environment, being exposed to the different cultures, and I feel I can connect with her, and that's why I'm running for her. I think it's important to support our veterans, mainly because they are the backbone of our country. They are the ones that have served their country, that are serving their country, that are putting their lives on the line. They could be deployed at a moment's notice to defend our country, to defend their state. And it's important to support our veterans. Without them, we don't have a country.
21: We should all be staying active. And here on Pumped, we show you all the different ways members of your community are keeping in shape. Meet people who can make a gym wherever they go.
10: You can literally make anything and everything yours.
21: Proving that age is just a number.
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21: And challenging what we think is possible.
14: Get up, baby. Get up. That's what I love.
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31: We are Pumped!
30: Kung Fu and dragon dancing. We're celebrating Lunar New Year. It's very exciting.
32: Yeah, you have the drums going on, the music.
33: Our culture, our history, our experience, understanding where our martial arts, where our teachings come from our ancestors. Everything's wishing good luck, good fortune.
34: It's really exciting.
30: The story behind how line dance came to be started with a rural village in China a long time ago, and they're being plagued by evil spirits. What the villagers did was they took paper mache, bamboos, put it together to have it mimic the look of a lion.
0: The lines will kind of scare away bad spirits.
30: They have put the mirror in the front, so the evil spirits would see their own reflection and get scared. That also ties into how the music plays in with the lion. They bang pots and pans back then to create loud noise to scare away evil spirits. And today, that's why we play the drums and the cymbals.
0: We're bringing all the good luck, getting rid of all the bad luck from last year.
33: We have small dragons, which are acrobatic dragons.
12: For a dragon, being a mythical creature, using its movements to scare away evil spirits in terms of always seeing the head move around, so it's always looking where it's going, the tail's always swooping. If there is something there, it's like hitting it away.
1: This street fair is like kind of the fun thing because we're able to kind of like showcase what we do. Today we started off by just parading. We're going through like Chinatown, making our way to the stage.
12: It is also a good way to get the community together, get them excited. Parading allows people to know that we are here to help scare away the evil spirits, all the bad luck, and bringing all the good fortune in for the new year that's come.
2: First thing the crowd would hear is the music, and so it draws in the crowd, making sure, you know, people look our way, come our way, because, you know, we want to give a good performance.
1: And then from there, we always start off with a line dance routine.
2: The music correlates with the lion head. Every blink has a different beat. Every ending has a different beat. Every look of the lion head also follows the beat.
4: When I'm under the head, I like to interact with the audience and also just taking pictures with them.
32: The crowd, the audience plays a big part in the energy, motivation you get while you're doing the performance.
9: Wishing everyone like good luck to like the coming year and like bringing like the Chinatown community together.
33: The scroll routine. It's a routine where we do for every performance, and it's just a big performance where we have a scroll, and the scrolls can say either Happy New Year, good luck, happy birthday, happy anniversary.
2: I just love, you know, smiling people's faces.
32: But the most important thing is always just representing the school, representing our Sifu, just doing the best job we can while we're out there.
0: It's perfect for the Chinese New Year. We're bringing all the good luck, getting rid of all the bad luck from last year.
30: The most rewarding part is actually seeing the kids go out there happy to perform. It's about passing on the art and form the culture to the next generation.
21: Art can inspire, uplift, and give us a whole new perspective on things. On Stroke of Genius, we find creativity from all over the country and take you inside the minds of their brilliant creators. Learn how these artists make some of the most bizarre...
29: Hi, I'm Diana Wood, the crazy power wash artist.
21: Resourceful...
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21: 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When you meet the people behind the art, you get to appreciate every stroke of genius. Ever walk by a really long food line and think, those people are crazy?
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21: Worth the Wait takes you to the front of America's longest lines to answer one question. Is it worth the wait? From a massive 7-pound burrito to a slice of pie that has locals going crazy, we'll let you know what's worth it and what's not. This is Worth the Wait. This country is full of unusual places to see and amazing things to do. But only the locals really know where to go. On My Go-To, we discover some of the strangest...
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21: 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And here on Pumped, we show you all the different ways members of your community are keeping in shape. 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

0: like to think that we bring that sense of Americana. Get out of your truck and you look here at 4 o'clock and people are already here. It's got some type of history.
1: My name is Lauren Punk and I'm at the Cowtown Rodeo in Cowtown, New Jersey.
2: What makes it so historic is this is the longest continuous running PRCA rodeo in the country, right here in southern New Jersey.
3: Straight from Brooklyn, straight from Brooklyn.
4: Well, I'm not a cowboy, but guess what? There's a lot of cowboys here.
5: You did.
6: Thank you.
0: You know, we're going on, you know, now 6 generations, but none of that could have been done without the fan base. You can put on a show all you want for 6 generations, but unless you have fans that want to keep coming, it doesn't work.
7: All right, rodeo fans, how we feeling on Saturday night? We ready to have

0: matter if you get hurt. It's when and it's how bad. Hi, my name is Charles Ozzie. I'm a professional bull rider in the PRCA. I've always had that fear in me, like, what if this goes wrong? What if this goes wrong? But you have to let your love for the sport conquer that and get over yourself. Like, it's truly amazing.
1: There's no other feeling like it in the world. It's the biggest rush you'll ever get. It's a very fine line between fear and joy out there. My name is Blake Gobble, and I'm a professional bull rider.
2: It's just something about it that just, it seems to get in our blood. You can't get it out of your system. It's almost like an addiction, I would guess. I'm Ronald Burton. I'm a professional rodeo clown, barrel man, entertainer. Going to be bringing the laughs at the historical Cowtown Rodeo.
3: Tonight, our job mainly is when the rider either gets bucked off or rides for the full 8 seconds, it's our job to kind of take control of the bull and kind of take him away from the rider as he gets off and kind of be his bodyguard in some sort.
0: It's the toughest sport on dirt. It really is. It takes a special person to want to do this. I just love it. Like, the adrenaline. I've done a lot of crazy things in my life, man, but the rush that you get when you do this. But it does take a special person to do it.
4: Oh, he's not done playing.
5: I rooted for the cows, and the cows won.
4: Got a little New Jersey snot on the back of his Texas britches.
0: These rodeo animals, people think what they want, but they're some of the best cared for animals out there. They really are. And we love them. We take care of them. It's just a matter of being nice and easy with them and knowing what to do and the proper procedures.
6: And you look out into that parking lot, and you just see the line of people. It's just, there's no other better reason to keep doing what you're doing.
1: There's nothing more in this world I want to do. I love bull riding so much. It's my passion and my life, and this is what I'm going to do with my life.
7: You get to come here and watch it. You know, actually get to see it and view it and experience it. And it's something special when you're sitting, I don't care if you're back here or over there.
8: Yeah!
7: You can feel the energy from inside this arena. The animals, the power, the intensity of the sport. It makes it kind of special.
0: The people that you meet traveling around and doing that are truly amazing. And this is one of those sports that people are great, and they always will be.
9: Nothing brings people together like a great meal. And at Bite Size, communities coming together around food is what we're all about. Join us as we take you around to some of the best and most unique restaurants around the country. You'll meet the people behind some of the best eats in town and hear the stories behind the meals.
10: Here's my father, Paco Lopez.
9: See some of the craziest dishes they have to offer.
11: We are eating 30 feet of pasta.
9: And meet some of the customers taking on their challenges. Let us add a little flavor to your day at Bite Size. What is true kindness? How can we help our neighbors in need? Maybe it's as simple as a smile or a hug.
12: All sorts of emotions.
13: Yeah.
9: All Good is about finding everyday people doing good in their communities.
14: So they come here and they can get their food, personal items, everything.
9: Reaching out.
15: The community has a good heart. I didn't think they would have helped me like this.
9: And putting other people first.
16: It takes them back to who they were when they weren't homeless.
9: Even on a tough day, we're here for you on All Good. The extraordinary bond we have with our pets is unlike any other. Here on Pet Project, we consider our furry friends members of the family, and we know you do, too. So we're introducing you to some of the most amazing pets we've met.
17: This is a duck I keep seeing everywhere.
9: The owners who go above and beyond to help them out.
18: I could tell it was love at first sight.

0: size.
1: You're watching Pumped.
2: Hope Afloat is a breast cancer survivor dragon boat team. Everybody on the team has had or has breast cancer. A really great way for survivors to be fit, be well, have community, and really work together.
3: You know, there was chemo. There were 14 surgeries in 4 years. There was radiation, and then all the stuff that comes with it. Somebody handed me a paddle, and I'm like, I can't do this. And then I finished, and then I came back for another one. So I think that treatment journey prepared me for dragon boating, and you know, all the things that were hard for training and in Germany were kind of easy in comparison.
4: And unofficially out of lane two, it looks like Hope Afloat USA might take it on the line.
5: 2, 3, 4.
2: The people that I paddle with are not just my teammates, but they are like my sisters. And we're here for each other through everything. And this is just such a positive way to show what survivorship can look like. Well, we do a lot more than just paddling. We do a lot of fundraising. We do a lot of work in the community. We work out a couple times a week. And we also have, you know, social gatherings and fundraisers. We have a walk that we do for breast cancer awareness in October.
3: I joined Hope Afloat USA in 2016 after recovering from breast cancer treatments and surgeries. And the team started out as a way to find my normal again. Athletics had always been a part of my life, so it was a way to kind of get active again. And now, all these years later, it's blossomed into a whole lot more. It's sisterhood, it's survivorship, but it's also thrivership. I don't know, that's a word I just made up. But, you know, it's brought me to be with people that have been on the same journey that I've been on, and they understand. If I'm having a bad day, sometimes I don't even need to say anything. And if somebody else is having a bad day, I can recognize that and just be really supportive of them.
2: I would just encourage anybody who is a breast cancer survivor, whether it's Hope Afloat USA or another dragon boat team, it's a really wonderful way to be well in survivorship. And there's no prerequisite for being on the team other than being a breast cancer survivor. So any age, any ability, we would welcome you.
6: And there's a connection. There's the breast cancer connection, but there's also this amazing connection that I find with anybody who comes on the team. These are women who said, I've gone through a scary thing in my life, but I want to live my life. You know, we've been to a lot of festivals, and there'll be people on the shore watching us who have just been diagnosed or have gone through treatment, and they'll say, look what they're doing. Oh, my gosh, look what they're doing. I could do that, too. I could do that, too. So there's a lot of hope out there, and there's a lot of joy out there. You just got to be open your mind and heart to embrace it. There is Hope Afloat.

0: Have a favorite spot to get pumped? Tell us on social media.
1: What is true kindness? How can we help our neighbors in need? Maybe it's as simple as a smile or a hug.
2: All sorts of emotions.
3: Yeah.
1: All Good is about finding everyday people doing good in their communities.
4: So they come here and they can get their food, personal items, everything.
1: Reaching out.
5: The community has a good heart. I didn't think they would have helped me like this.
1: And putting other people first.
6: It takes them back to who they were when they weren't homeless.
1: Even on a tough day, we're here for you on All Good.
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13: Chicago!

0: We are the kickoff to the summer. We started a whole vibe with our sound.
1: Summerfest, you know, it's been a huge part of Chicago summers for a while now.
0: If you think Chicago, you think food. Coming from the community, connecting to the community, and trying to, you know, change the narrative about our community.
2: And now everybody want to be like Chi-Town. I love it.
0: The inspiration of Hyde Park Fest starts for me being a business owner in the neighborhood. I will go around the city to different craft beer events, and I will see customers from the neighborhood experiencing great events in other parts of the city. And the question just arose, you know, why can't we do this thing in our own community? I was a musician when I was young who loved jazz. And so when I could take my love of jazz and connect it to my love of hip hop in the same space, in the same record, with the same artist, I think that's where I kind of really connected with it. 2014, we started doing a craft beer sampling in the neighborhood in a parking lot, about 500 people. We began to evolve to a larger festival, a street festival, and we just kept growing.
3: Seeing the notable talent that's come from Chicago, the Kanyes, the Commons, the Twisters, we can go on and on and on for people that are definitely rocking the culture today.
2: When I started rapping, I got into battle rap. I was coming with like punchlines, metaphors. Then one day I decided I wanted to make styles and rhythms and kind of become another instrument, so to speak, to the music. So it started off with little simple cadences. Listen to the lyric that I did. And then it would just slightly get a little more complex. And then it just developed as I went on and on.
4: When we were thinking of the name for our first album together, we were like, man, we need something that still has a soft, feminine element to it, but that is also hardcore, can tear you up, destroy you if it wants to, but it also gives you that healing energy that you need. And what's more powerful than Mother Nature?
3: When we first started, it was just DJs. It was always to pick the best at what they're doing.
1: When I first got introduced to the Summerfest, it was just like DJs. And I think the year that I got introduced to it, the year Jazzy Jeff had headlined.
3: Jazzy Jeff on 53rd in front of like 30,000 people in my neighborhood rocking it.
1: So now to see how it has grown from that to this is definitely dope. It's going to be a dope experience to be a part of it and to say that we had a hand in it.
0: People think that there's certain parts of the city that are less safe than others. And yes, we do have challenges in our city, but I think there's also pockets in our city, including parts of the South Side, that are just wonderful neighborhoods where people come to live, work, and shop and have a great time.
2: So I was mostly rapping about the things that was around me, the environment, which may have not always been positive, even though the lyrics may have been dope. But as I grew as a person, as a man, and started to realize that I was an influence and a role model, then I wanted to change the narrative a little bit. And that's when I started to create songs like Hope. That really showed me the power of music on a positive level. And from that point on, I always wanted to make a positive impact with it.
5: Welcome to the Miseducation of Hip Hop Youth Workshop Series.
4: Miseducation of Hip Hop is exactly what it sounds like. We go into the classroom, middle school, high school, college, and we break down to build up. So we have conversations around hip hop. We speak on dreams and the things we're passionate about, the things we envision for ourselves.
6: Loving myself, that's the best part of me.
0: We created a community showcase, giving artists the opportunity to submit demo tape. We want to give opportunity and shine for those up-and-coming artists that, you know, we hope will soon be those that are filling and selling out stadiums. And so we're doing this as neighbors.
2: And we're able to create that Midwest vibe and that synergy of us being together right there.
0: We want to continue to produce a quality festival, quality event. And this is something that they're proud of to have in their city and in their community.
4: It's going to be healing, it's going to be powerful, and it's going to be something that you can leave with, you know, better than you came.

0: Coming down to common denominator, because I'm going to be the mediator for the event of a hater up against a veteran of an opponent, feeling like you wanted them on it. And when I do, and I'm a killer, my innovator, a rhythm and an imminent amount of energy, when I be at a malevolent level, the other. With a butter and a vocal epitome, got a gutter with a dialect of venomous cinnamon, never stutter. When I be doing it, I'm going to come through it and never ruin it. Whatever competitor coming, I got a clue with it. Breaking them up into particles of itty bitty matter, hit them with the data, with that, I'll be never through with it. But sort of an originator, giving away to my syllable will be. All into the music and the mechanism, making a track and a macular amount of melody, and be in a way to get your body to affect the feeling that you got to get with you. Be hearing the way, I'm going to put it together. When I come with the pattern to punish them. What the fuck am I to do with nobody? Okay, that's enough. I'll see y'all at the festival. Stay tuned.
1: There's not much time. Gyro, we're going in. Let's go.
2: Welcome to Disney's Mickey and Friends and Camp, an extra big adventure. So at Camp, we like to think that we have our own magic that we bring to everyone who passes through our magic door. And obviously, Disney is a brand that is synonymous with magic. So the opportunity to combine those two is a dream come true. And behind this specific one, you are celebrating Mickey Mouse's birthday.
3: One, two, three, happy birthday!
2: Everyone's so excited to celebrate with him. But before we get started, Goofy wants to take a picture with this thing that he thinks is a camera, but doesn't really look like a camera, but he does it anyway. He takes a picture of the other Sensational Six, and then of us. Turns out it's a shrink ray. We're shrunk down to the size of, like, smaller than a crayon, and we have to put the thing back together as we move through this huge, oversized, larger-than-life experience of what was Mickey's birthday party. Now we're tiny. Got to put the whole thing together. Safe through that.
1: I think we have a kaleidoscope. Whoa, campers!
2: We call this a fully immersive, guided narrative experience. So there are about 9 rooms that you move through. The whole time you have a counselor who's with your group, who is a guaranteed fun expert. They move through the story with you, and they also make sure that everybody's having a great time. One thing we're really excited about is this snow globe. You can control the honk of the horn or the spin of the wheel or even the snow that falls in the snow globe. There's a huge popcorn wall in the Valley of the Presence.
1: I think I see some popcorn over here. All right.
2: An awesome ribbon that turns into a slide. There's Donald and Mickey and all the friends projected throughout the experience. Sometimes we see them life-size on screen. Sometimes they're in silhouette. Sometimes we hear them far away, but they're kind of with us throughout and playing along with us.
1: This is the last microchip, and then we can get big again. All right. There's not much time. Gyro, we're going in. Let's go. Follow me into the shrink ray, guys. Into the shrink ray.
2: We open up the shrink ray, unshrink ourselves, and save the day.
1: This is it. This has to work. Woo!
2: About an hour-long experience from entrance to exit. You end in this really cool room that we call the Reprise Room, where we have tons of awesome Disney merch. The collaboration with Disney has been so wonderful. They've really opened the doors in terms of, like, vast knowledge and history. We have, like, they've done everything they could to help us both from a creative standpoint, history and a knowledge standpoint, but then also just been so supportive of our very new and exciting thing that we're doing here.
4: Art can inspire, uplift, and give us a whole new perspective on things. On Stroke of Genius, we find creativity from all over the country and take you inside the minds of their brilliant creators. Learn how these artists make some of the most bizarre...
5: Hi, I'm Diana Wood, the crazy power wash artist.
4: Resourceful...
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4: And unique artwork from communities around the country. When you meet the people behind the art, you get to appreciate every stroke of genius. Ever walk by a really long food line and think, those people are crazy?
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8: It's the best thing I've ever had.
4: Worth the Wait takes you to the front of America's longest lines to answer one question. Is it worth the wait? From a massive 7-pound burrito to a slice of pie that has locals going crazy, we'll let you know what's worth it and what's not. This is Worth the Wait. This country is full of unusual places to see and amazing things to do. But only the locals really know where to go. On My Go-To, we discover some of the strangest...
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4: 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And at Bite Size, communities coming together around food is what we're all about. 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
12: You don't know what you'll see when you come, so it's always nice to come and take your time. My name's Oscar Reed. I'm refuge manager here at Bombay Hook. We are one of over 500 national wildlife refuges in the U.S. Our purpose is to provide a resting and feeding area for migratory birds, as well as species that exist here and that live here year-round. We're on what's considered the Atlantic Flyway, and a lot of birds use this area in their migratory path going from north to south as a stopping and resting and feeding area.
13: I love to come here year-round because there's always different things. But this time of year, we're watching all the migrants come in. We're looking for woodland birds and all kinds of different shorebirds. Black-necked stilts are really special. They come here. There's always bald eagle here. I've been here and seen 25 in one day.
12: It's a little over an hour drive.
13: It's an easy drive. It's just down the highway.
12: And you can come down 95 and get off on Route 1. We're off of Route 9 on Whitehall Neck Road. The transition as you come down from the city, the landscape starts to spread out. You see the farm fields, fewer houses, and as you come to the refuge, you know, it opens out into a nice natural area. The auto tour route is about 12 miles if you drive everything.
13: You can take as long or as short as you want here.
12: You'll see bald eagles. We've seen upwards of 50 of them out on the refuge at any one time. And in particular, there's one that is really close to the auto tour route, so people have gotten some really great photographs of it. We do ask that people maintain a safe distance from them.
13: They're pretty intimidating, but you can see that they'll, especially you come around a corner where no one's been for a little while, and they'll be sitting right close.
12: You can see as much on your way out as you do on your way in.
4: Nothing brings people together like a great meal. And at Bite Size, communities coming together around food is what we're all about. 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
10: Here's my father, Paco Lopez.
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4: And meet some of the customers taking on their challenges. 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What is true kindness? How can we help our neighbors in need? Maybe it's as simple as a smile or a hug.
8: All sorts of emotions.
14: Yeah.
4: All Good is about finding everyday people doing good in their communities.
15: So they come here and they can get their food, personal items, everything.
4: Reaching out.
16: The community has a good heart. I didn't think they would have helped me like this.
4: And putting other people first.
17: It takes them back to who they were when they weren't homeless.
4: Even on a tough day, we're here for you on All Good. The extraordinary bond we have with our pets is unlike any other. Here on Pet Project, we consider our furry friends members of the family, and we know you do, too. So we're introducing you to some of the most amazing pets we've met.
18: This is a duck I keep seeing everywhere.
4: The owners who go above and beyond to help them out.
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21: You don't want to skip anything on this. To the sausages. To the best worst you've ever had. We just wrapped Trahan and Sarah for the week, and one of my favorite things to do is to head out to my go-to spot, which is Worst Bar in Jersey City. Craving it already. heading to get my sausage on. Some days we make a whole day out of hiking from Brooklyn to Jersey City just to eat the food. Charlie, don't hold up the group. It's about a 30-minute hike for a day of goodness.
0: We got our house bratwurst, and then moving over to this tray, we have the halal cart, deli currywurst.
21: This is my ducktail I've been raving about. You could never get through all the amazing food that is in this city from every culture and part of the world. If you want to try it, it's somewhere here in New York City, and you never have to leave.
14: You're watching Localish.
22: We got engaged October of 2020, and then we got married really fast in January. Obviously, it was really sad because of COVID. None of our family members were able to be there. Thanks to Christine, we're able to actually do a full pevek ceremony and, like, have these photos and footage that we can, like, cherish forever and even, like, show to our parents and grandparents.
23: We really wanted to have a full-on pevek, and now we get to get, like, the most amazing pevek, you know, beautiful pevek, beautiful clothes, beautiful setup.
24: Lunar New Year being such a great celebration for our Asian American heritage groups, I thought it was nice to kind of incorporate that element into one of the most special days of your life, which is a wedding. And so we get these different cultures from the Korean, Chinese, Filipino, and Vietnamese and incorporate that beautiful aspect in attire and maybe tea ceremonies into their wedding day.
22: I love being Korean American, and I can wear like a white traditional American wedding dress in the beginning, and then for the reception be able to wear a Korean hanbok. By wearing the hanbok and bowing to our parents and grandparents, we can honor them. It's also just super beautiful. The colors and the fabric is so different from your traditional American dress.
24: They do seek that out because I think it's not forced, because we grew up in the culture. Most Asian cultures will carve it out just for that Lunar New Year celebration because it's the start of the new year. There's a new fresh start for everyone.
25: Yellow, 7 red.
26: We woke up this morning to have fun and to do our best. That's all you can do, is just do your best.
27: I've been coming to the senior dance since I retired. I absolutely love them. It's an opportunity to make new friends, to socialize, to have a blast. You know, it's a challenge to stay physically fit. I actually go into some training before these games start. Work out in the gym. Have a blast.
28: Oh, you went to the hairdressers yesterday. Oh, come on now.
29: Well, I've never done this kind of shuffleboard. And I expect a gold medal.
26: Oh, now they're starting to strategize.
27: As we get older, you know, to stay active. So I walk every day, you know, and have a blast doing that. And it's just really good for your, you know, emotional well-being as well. You know, because you just feel better when you're out and about. Especially when you have opportunity to meet wonderful friends and meet new folks and all. So it's just, it's a great opportunity. I love this. I'm so happy that Delaware County does this. You know, and participate every year. Since I've retired, I've come here and have a wonderful time.
26: Definitely need some energy for this game. You need skill. Yes, eye-hand coordination, yes. I think we practiced this all year long, going to the gym, working out, doing what we do best just to be prepared for this day. Oh, no crutches, no canes, no nothing. Oh, my goodness, they're so smooth. I mean, it's just... Ooh, wow. We woke up this morning to have fun and to do our best. That's all you can do, is just do your best. And it's fun to cheer your friends on. I am surprised how skillful a lot of them are to be as young as they are. All right. Is it in? Age is just a number, because some of these people here are all gold medalists. There's a lot of energy in this group. You better believe that. We are medal-worthy seniors. That's what aging without limits means.
4: 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On Stroke of Genius, we find creativity from all over the country and take you inside the minds of their brilliant creators. Learn how these artists make some of the most bizarre...
1: Hi, I'm Diana Wood, the crazy power wash artist.
4: Resourceful...
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4: 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When you meet the people behind the art, you get to appreciate every stroke of genius. Ever walk by a really long food line and think, those people are crazy?
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4: Why would anyone stand hours on their feet before they can sit down to eat?
5: It's the best thing I've ever had.
4: Worth the Wait takes you to the front of America's longest lines to answer one question. Is it worth the wait? From a massive 7-pound burrito to a slice of pie that has locals going crazy, we'll let you know what's worth it and what's not. This is Worth the Wait. This country is full of unusual places to see and amazing things to do. But only the locals really know where to go. On My Go-To, we discover some of the strangest...
6: This is a brain of a gorilla.
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4: 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Join us to find the places locals love on My Go-To. What is true kindness? How can we help our neighbors in need? Maybe it's as simple as a smile or a hug.
8: All sorts of emotions.
7: Yeah.
4: All Good is about finding everyday people doing good in their communities.
15: So they come here and they can get their food, personal items, everything.
4: Reaching out.
16: The community has a good heart. I didn't think they would have helped me like this.
4: And putting other people first.
17: It takes them back to who they were when they weren't homeless.
4: Even on a tough day, we're here for you on All Good. The extraordinary bond we have with our pets is unlike any other. Here on Pet Project, we consider our furry friends members of the family, and we know you do, too. So we're introducing you to some of the most amazing pets we've met.
18: This is a duck I keep seeing everywhere.
4: The owners who go above and beyond to help them out.
19: I could tell it was love at first sight.
4: And the stories of resilient pets that inspire us all.
20: I used to have them pop my wheelie on camera.
4: So give yourself a treat and join us on Pet Project. You're watching Localish.
26: Eva Longoria's first directorial debut with Latinos. Like, who would have thought? It's just all a dream come true. And I'm just happy to be on the sidelines preparing the food for everybody to enjoy.
27: Flaming hot sopes. So they put crunchy flaming hot above this sope. Oh, my God. I'm in heaven.
26: The sope is, I think, one of our kind. I don't think you can see that anywhere else. The base is red with the masa is flaming hot filled. Then all of the goody ingredients, and then we put hot Cheeto dust on top.
27: Burns good or burns bad?
7: It burns good.
9: What's your favorite flaming hot snack / food?
27: Well, mine is the flaming hot con limon with the lime, and then I put more lime, and I put the tapatio. So I like double chili, double lime.
10: The Hispanic market will not be ignored.
12: The Hispanic market will not be ignored.
10: Good, but in your voice.
27: The more specific this story was, the broader the reach, and we're just happy to share our culture and our brown faces with the world.
26: I can't believe this hot Cheeto started a movement.
13: Well, we've been here in this location for 110 years. So I think that stands alone.
7: All right, thank you.
10: Where are we going? To the stage, or we're going to line them up here?
13: Yeah. All right.
10: Looks like there's a whole box of turkeys.
16: Normally, we have about 200 children playing basketball here every night.
10: I seen the sign for potatoes.
16: Happening now is we're turning it into what we call a flash grocery store.
7: What are you looking for, hon?
16: Where families that have shown need, that are receiving SNAP funds.
10: I see.
16: For groceries.
7: Corn is over here.
16: And also receive a frozen turkey as well.
10: I got you. If you need me, just call me.
0: Our mission is to break the cycle of childhood poverty. And what we have to recognize with breaking the cycle of childhood poverty is that nutrition plays a part in that. One of the things that you'll hear a great deal about is that there's not a calorie crisis in Camden. There's a nutrition crisis. Poor food, poor eating habits, calories that are dangerous to you, and things of that nature. So we try to emphasize fresh vegetables. We try to emphasize local vegetables as much as possible and good habits around eating. So basically about 3 tons of turkey are going to leave this building tomorrow.
11: Cranberry sauce we got. What is this?
14: Green beans.
21: Hams are right here.
11: Oh, green beans? Oh, yeah. I can't put no more green beans out. I hope they like string beans.
13: You're making me become emotional. I've been here for 22 years, not in the volunteer coordinator capacity, just to have families come in and know that they're going to have a meal on Thanksgiving, and they're able to prepare that meal in their homes and come together as a family and together for Thanksgiving is what keeps me going. We are glad that we have the support of so many organizations, families, and folks who just come in and share their time with us. We could not do it without volunteers.
10: Happiness, joy, the sense of helping others that's in need, you know, that's all it's about. Excuse me, guys. Excuse me. Pardon me. Excuse me.
14: Thank you.
10: Bring a whole lot of boxes over. I'm sweating. Yeah, organized chaos. Every year we do it.
13: We've been in the same community for 110 years. We didn't come from somewhere else into the city. We are here, and we have the support of the city and the support of our community. And we're here to serve, and that's what we want to do is serve.
14: So huddle, let's huddle, let's huddle, let's huddle.
22: Everybody doesn't play basketball. Everybody's not good in sports. But they're gamers.
23: I'm your Joes.
22: And so they're naturally inclined to this.
11: I'm your Joes. Let's go, let's go, let's go.
22: And this is the next generation of esports students ready to get into an international esport called drone soccer.
11: None of them could fly initially when we first got started. They did have natural abilities. You could tell the ones who were gamers. But it was also a learning curve for each and every one of them. So I'm excited to see how they continue to grow together.
14: Yellow! Yellow!
11: Oh, good fly!
24: The team is really great, and you have, like, a lot of encouragement and, like, just to lift people up, make them think that we can do this.
25: It kind of feels like you have a cool big robot and you can just control it in the way you want.
11: That's all it takes. That all it takes.
24: It's really cool, to be honest, because it will pretty much be my first time in a life experience to fly a drone and, like, actually, like, go to a tournament.
25: Dedication, definitely, because if you get knocked down, you're going to want to, like, say it's too difficult and, like, I'm not really playing a role, but everyone has a role.
22: And they can use this then to get into all kinds of jobs and all kinds of industries flying drones commercially. So this is the incubator for that.
11: Woo! Blue! Ah, good blue! That's awesome! Those students right now are being trained for jobs that won't even exist. Right? But there are shortages in industry, in the aviation industry, in the STEM industry, and I see this as early career planning.
23: You were Striker? You won by like one, bro. It was 3-2. I saw your block at the end. They won by one. Oh, good defense.
11: Let's give them a round of applause.
22: The sky's the limit, right? Don't you think? Sky's the limit. And we're starting right here as an incubator. And have thousands of these students learning all of these different technologies and reclaiming our global place in technology and not have China dominate the space.
11: 67 years old, y'all. 67 years old, and I am a pilot. I got my license. Bam, bam, bam, bam, bam. Blue, yellow, yellow.
22: I have a vision for America. We teach these kids at a young age, and send them around the world to do
1: that
22: good.
1: That is where the circus stops.
22: And these kids can really be the catalyst of creating a global workforce with America at the forefront.
1: The sky is no longer the limit, is what I would say at this point.
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2: 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I'm Michael Koenigs, and this is More in Common, a show where I travel the country looking for stories about what brings us together. It turns out this country has countless stories of unity. 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This is More in Common.
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4: Overcoming the odds.
15: He picked up real fast, more than any student I dealt with. It's just the talent he has.
4: And leading by example.
17: I'm very strict about haircuts. I want them to be neat and tight and perfect. Capiche?
4: This is Localish, incredible kids.
28: Capes and Crowns is a nonprofit, and we do photo shoots for kids battling cancer, serious illness, and special needs. We take their greatest inspirations, like superheroes, princesses, mermaids, and bring their imagination to life during an unforgettable photo shoot where they get to just be a kid. They get to be whoever they want to be, whatever they want to be when they grow up, no limits.
29: Oh, perfect.
30: I know that these kids are coming in with really difficult stories that they live every single day, but where I'm sitting with my camera, we're not looking at that. We're looking at their imaginations. We're looking at their strongest self, the experiences. They're never the same, and they never fall short of amazing.
31: Brayden has a genetic disorder, so he does not walk or talk, and it's hard to find activities for the whole family that we can do together and all enjoy.
32: This is the coolest we've ever looked.
31: And this is something that we can do that kind of takes away his disability. In the pictures, you don't see that he's in a wheelchair and you don't see that he's not talking. And it's just a special experience for the whole family.
3: There it is. Get it better. Get it. Get it.
28: We would get applications from all over the country, and so I said, enough is enough. We need to take this on the road. And so we take our team and we fly to LA and San Diego. We drive up to Seattle. We go to Texas once a month for a medical camp, trying to get this in as many kids' hands as possible.
30: What we can do, because we have multiple wands,
32: get the shot of people like this, because you'll kind of be like up in the air.
33: I am dressed as Credence Barebone from Fantastic Beasts. For me, it is more than just a photo. It's getting to look at myself in a different light. Like, it's the first time I see myself as beautiful. He's, in the end, very strong, despite all of his issues that he goes through.
34: When you're looking at me, I want a very, like, strong face.
35: There you go.
36: Power.
35: Power. You are
36: the strongest person
35: in the world. The most powerful woman here.
33: Whatever I want to be, I can be.
28: It is so empowering for them because it's the first time that they really get to see themselves look strong. Because people tell them all the time how brave and how strong they are, but until they actually see it, it's hard for them to believe it. We're all volunteer, so if people want to support us by donating, they can go to our website, just capesandcrowns.org. But we're also looking for volunteers. We're looking for photographers and editors because we have such a high demand right now.
33: It can make a child feel very special and see themselves differently because not everybody is supportive of the way they are. And I want everyone to see themselves as beautiful despite what they go through in their daily life.
17: I'm very detailed. I'm very strict about haircuts. I want them to be neat and tight and perfect. Capiche? Who I really want to cut is LeBron James and Kevin Hart. So my brother was at a barber orientation. He said to my mom he didn't want to do it.
0: Nijay saw pictures from the orientation and expressed interest at that point.
17: And then I asked her if I could do this, and she said, sure.
0: Of course, I didn't know what she was going to be like in class or if she would really take to it, but, you know, she walked into the Mr. Boone's class ready to go.
6: So I had this great idea of teaching kids how to cut hair. When I was 12 years old, I learned how to cut hair. No one showed me and no one taught me. And so I was like, what if I just be that person for someone else?
7: She asked a lot of questions. That's a good thing.
6: Stop right there.
17: Oh.
7: You did it.
17: That's it.
6: That's all you do. Now let's start doing the back. I was impressed when she came to class with a notepad. And so, like, to not know what my class was going to be about, but to have a notepad ready to take notes, it showed me that this is a special child right here. She asks a lot of questions. So her asking questions is like her not being shy and allowing me to now like go deeper in the class. So I had a curriculum all put together. But because she asked certain questions, I kind of like changed the curriculum and started going more deeper because she wanted to know more.
0: I just think that if your child has an interest that might be a little different from the plans that you had for them, you should look into it.
17: Close your eyes. This beer is heavy.
7: Awesome.
6: I mean, she walked in this class not knowing anything about barbering, and now today, if you ask her questions about barbering, she'll probably know more than some seasoned barbers.
17: I like cutting. I'd rather cut more than school.
7: Oh, okay. No.
9: Still to come.
10: I didn't expect the outcome that it had. It was literally over 50 to 60 people.
9: More incredible kids are coming up.
12: I would definitely describe her as a child prodigy. I'm ready to put her on my elite teams right now, but she's too young.
13: 5, 6, 7, 8, 9.
9: Nothing brings people together like a great meal. And at Bite Size, communities coming together around food is what we're all about. Join us as we take you around to some of the best and most unique restaurants around the country. You'll meet the people behind some of the best eats in town and hear the stories behind the meals.
14: Here's my father, Paco Lopez.
9: See some of the craziest dishes they have to offer.
16: We are eating 30 feet of pasta.
9: And meet some of the customers taking on their challenges. 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What is true kindness? How can we help our neighbors in need? Maybe it's as simple as a smile or a hug.
18: All sorts of emotions.
19: Yeah.
9: All good is about finding everyday people doing good in their communities.
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9: Reaching out.
21: The community has a good heart. I didn't think they would have helped me like this.
9: And putting other people first.
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9: Even on a tough day, we're here for you on All Good. The extraordinary bond we have with our pets is unlike any other. 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So we're introducing you to some of the most amazing pets we've met.
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9: 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When you meet the people behind the art, you get to appreciate every stroke of genius. 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
10: Usually when people see him, they probably think he's burned or whatever. Even when we're out, you have really rude people who says really, you know, mean things. As a mother, it's extremely hard. I'm Ariel. I'm Ashton's mom. He's 6 years old. We're from the south side of Chicago. Ashton was born with a rare disease called chronic granulomatous disease, and 3 years ago I got him a stem cell transplant. So now he suffers from a disease that's like a side effect of the transplant by him having an unrelated donor match, which is called graft versus host disease. The disease actually attacks the gut, the liver, and the skin. It really makes his skin extremely dry, and a lot of the pigment is gone. So usually what I do every day, he gets Aquaphor put on like 3 times a day, and he does the phototherapy 3 times a week, which is to help bring back the pigment that he lost. Look, you have so many customers.
1: How can I help you?
10: Starting the lemonade stand was something Ashton and I came up with because I was thinking of something cool to do for him before the summer ended. Okay, Ashton, get his lemonades out. My best friend and I went to Home Depot. We literally built it that night in 2 hours, and the next morning is when I post a video on Instagram of Ashton.
1: Come down for Ashton lemonade. See you soon.
10: I didn't expect the outcome that it had. It was literally over 50 to 60 people that came down. I had a lot of people just from this community saying they've never seen nothing like that in our community.
2: And I saw them and I heard the story, and how can you not be touched?
3: A lot of people have never heard of CBD and the effects of it. So I believe that this lemonade stand have created a voice for this disease.
4: This is a step towards awareness for what he's going through and how strong he is.
1: It feels good to have a lemonade stand. I sell lemonade and cookies and brownies. I'm on my t-shirt. I'm a superhero.
5: What superhero do you like?
1: Avengers.
5: Avengers?
10: My sisters and I have always told him during this whole journey that he was always stronger than a superhero.
8: He makes the best lemonade.
1: He got the best lemonade in the game.
11: Okay, say cheese. 1, 2, 3.
10: Say bye.
15: At 7 weeks, 7 days, he had a hemorrhage on the brain. For us, that's a stroke. They did testing, and it came out that he was going to have cerebral palsy. Well, at first I was sad. Then after me and my wife talked, we decided that we was going to treat him like he was a normal kid. We wasn't going to handicap him. You know, we was going to just treat him as, you know, like we did our older son.
18: When I met him and his dad told me he had a disability, to be honest, I said, well, let's go. He picked up real fast, more than any student I dealt with. It's just the talent he has.
15: One morning, we were listening to Dallas. You know, he had his drums and he was at home playing. And then we heard him playing full songs, and me and my wife just looked at each other like, wow, this might be something.
19: Being on pots, pans, everything.

0: If you get to know Dallas, he's just a special kid, and he's just so strong-headed, and he's very smart. He loves the drums. He's passionate about the drums. Makes me feel very proud. I'm proud of him.
1: More incredible kids are coming up.
2: They invited us the second time, and then we had like 15,000 people. It was amazing.
1: Later.
3: Never be afraid to try something new, because something new could lead you to a very nice place.
1: We should all be staying active. And here on Pumped, we show you all the different ways members of your community are keeping in shape. Meet people who can make a gym wherever they go.
4: You can literally make anything and everything yours.
1: Proving that age is just a number.
5: How old are you?
4: 80.
1: And challenging what we think is possible.
6: Get up, baby. Get up. That's what I love.
7: Can't breathe.
1: So put on your sweats and join us to get pumped. The extraordinary bond we have with our pets is unlike any other. Here on Pet Project, we consider our furry friends members of the family, and we know you do, too. So we're introducing you to some of the most amazing pet we've met.
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10: You see having Popeye Wheelie on camera.
1: 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But only the locals really know where to go. On My Go-To, we discover some of the strangest...
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18: My name is Ricardo, and I'm 10 years old.
19: I'm Aileen, and I'm 6 years old.
20: And I am Yekseni, and I'm 13 years old. Together we are...
21: Los Luceros de Rio Verde. Margarita,
20: Margarita. We are from Houston, Texas.
22: We're sisters and brothers.
20: We play norteño music. It's like Mexican music. I play the accordion.
19: I play the bass.
20: And I play the bajo sexto.
19: I'm like, oh my gosh, there's thousands of people.
20: She gets so excited. Yeah, she gets so excited. And it's just like a dream come true.
19: Dad sing and everything, and I was like, one day I'm gonna sing, one day I'm gonna play.
20: My mom, she was the first one that like tried to learn a little bit about the accordion.
23: She was like 7 years old when she just started to learn a little bit about the accordion. I teach her a song, and that it was on YouTube, and I said, Yekseni, let's see who can learn it faster. And she got it like in 2 hours. I think it was more like a gift from God. Ricardo was really young. He was like 4 years old when he started singing. He couldn't even talk, but he was already singing.
19: I was like, I want to play an instrument. I want to learn something new. And my dad, he knew a little bit of the bajo sexto, and he showed me, like, the scales, everything.
23: I always told him, let's put a video on YouTube, on the internet, on Facebook. And he's like, no, no, no, no, don't do that. And I said, I'm going to do it one time.
19: My dad wanted it to be just here, play for the family. But a lot of people started sharing our videos on YouTube.
0: Es el rey de copas, en carta primera, me anuncia parranda con alguna.
19: A few videos that got viral in Facebook and YouTube, and it was just so surprising. That's how we started also YouTube and Facebook.
23: Then I just said, I'm just gonna make a page, a fan page for them. So I started doing that, and a lot of people got into the page, and now they have
2: almost 400,000 on YouTube.
19: We have 3 albums. Our first is Recordar es Vivir, our second is El Descendiente, and our third is Con Amor y Sentimiento. And the songs we have included there, Margarita and Open Up Your Heart, which includes some English in there.
0: Open up your heart and let my love come in. Open up your heart and let my life begin.
19: Last year in November, we sang that song in the Mayor's Holiday Celebration. It was awesome. They liked it because it was in English and in Spanish. It was the first time that we've played for Houston. It was so special playing in the place that we live. We do travel all the United States, and we have played for a lot of large crowds.
2: When they play in Dallas, it was like 5,000 people.
19: I remember in Mexico, we played the first time, and we had like about 8,000 people. They invited us the second time, and then we had like 15,000 people. It was amazing.
3: When they were little, I saw them, and like, I wanted to be them. When I first started, it was like, oh my God, how can I play it? Because it's like so hard. But now I'm good to it.

0: There's thousands of people.
1: She gets so excited.
2: Yeah, she gets so excited. And it's just like a dream come true.
3: And now the little one is the one that it's on the drums. Oh my God. So it's pretty good. I mean, we are not musicians. I think God really loves us a lot for giving us four kids with talent.
2: We don't see it as like we're famous, but I always thank God because he knows why we're in this place. And I think this is our mission. We are barely starting and there's a lot to learn. I would just like to grow with our music.
4: More incredible kids are coming up.
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4: Nothing brings people together like a great meal. And at Bite Size, communities coming together around food is what we're all about. Join us as we take you around to some of the best and most unique restaurants around the country. 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
6: This is my father, Paco Lopez.
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7: We are eating 30 feet of pasta.
4: And meet some of the customers taking on their challenges. 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What is true kindness? How can we help our neighbors in need? Maybe it's as simple as a smile or a hug.
8: All sorts of emotions.
9: Yeah.
4: All Good is about finding everyday people doing good in their communities.
10: So they come here and they can get their food, personal items, everything.
4: Reaching out.
11: The community has a good heart. I didn't think they would have helped me like this.
4: And putting other people first.
12: It takes them back to who they were when they weren't homeless.
4: Even on a tough day, we're here for you on All Good. The extraordinary bond we have with our pets is unlike any other. Here on Pet Project, we consider our furry friends members of the family, and we know you do too. So we're introducing you to some of the most amazing pets we've met.
13: This is a duck I keep seeing everywhere.
4: The owners who go above and beyond to help them out.
14: I could tell it was love at first sight.
4: And the stories of resilient pets that inspire us all.
15: You see having Papa Wheelie on camera.
4: So give yourself a treat and join us on Pet Project.
16: Hey guys, how's it going?
17: I've been to rodeos when I was younger where they wouldn't let me compete being openly gay. I've been beat up more than one time. I kept going until a rodeo, but at some point you get tired of being pushed around. And so when the gay rodeo came about, I'd jump on it immediately.
18: So a lot of the guys here seem to have nicknames. Why is that?
17: In our everyday life, some of us still have to be closeted. I compete under Jameson Cole as an assumed name. 2 years ago, I lost a job because a parent at the school that I taught at complained that I was gay. Many of the states where we're from, Arkansas, Texas, Oklahoma, you can still be let go for being gay.
18: What do you say to the folks who used to push you around when you'd come to the events? What do you want them to know when they see you now?
17: I'd like them to know I'm a cowboy just like they are. And look at me now. I'm successful. I'm happy. I have a family of competitors. And I still get to do what I love no matter how much they wanted me not to.
4: You're watching Localish, Incredible Kids.
19: Hi, my name is Jonah Larson, and I love to crochet.
20: Hi, crochet friends. It's me, Jonah, and I'm making a new project.
21: Sunset afghan, braided cowl, a basket, nice hat.
22: And I started at the age of 5 when I found my first crochet hook and a bag of crafts.
23: Oh, I gave him some yarn, and he had the hook, and then I left for a while. And I thought I'd come back to a ball of yarn and a big mess. And I came back to a nicely done dishcloth, which, by the way, we still have today, and we use it in the kitchens.
22: Yeah, it came pretty easily.
23: He just went on his own and went from creating a dishcloth to a hat to a scarf to our county fair. 6 years old in his first fair, and he won 4 ribbons. He has around 60 to 70 ribbons at this point.
22: Well, I crochet about 5 hours a day in the winter, and I work on 2 or 3 projects at a time.
23: When he gets home from school, he runs right to the crochet, and he sits down on the couch, and he just gets to work.
5: Hi, fellow crocheters. Today in this tutorial, I'm going to show you how to make these adorable baby shoes.
24: It doesn't look like much now, but it's going to be a very nice braided cowl for my mom's.
5: Hi, crochet friends. It's Jonah. Here in Wisconsin, it's a really cold day, really nice for making a warm afghan.
23: The crochet community is just the kindest community, the most supportive. He gets items from all over the world. Yarn, he just got new crochet hooks with his name inscribed into them, and those came from England.
0: Dear Jonah, we hope you will enjoy using your new crochet hook. You have a great talent, and we hope this crochet hook will help.
1: Okay, look at this crochet hook. This is amazing. Look at that. Is that not amazing?

0: beautiful color.
1: Jonah got involved in a nonprofit organization called Roots Ethiopia. He's from Ethiopia. He makes beautiful items, and then they sell them on auction, and they give the money to the community to where he was born.
2: It's close to my heart, and I just feel it is necessary to give back. It's a way of saying thanks.
1: I'm really proud of Jonah because he marches to the beat of his own drum, and he really couldn't care less what people think. He takes his crochet to school. He teaches his friends. He's been very successful in making other people happy.
2: Never be afraid to try something new, because something new could lead you to a very nice place in your future.
3: Here is what we made today, guys.
4: Thanks for watching me crochet today. Goodbye and crochet away.
2: I already have everything planned out, and that's how my future's gonna go. I'm going to attend West Point, and then I am going to become a surgeon, and then I'm also going to be doing a lot of donating.
5: And 1, 2, 3.
6: I would definitely describe her as a child prodigy. She's truly a standout child.
7: Kenzie started cheering when she was 2 years old, and she is now 4.
8: My name is Kenzie, and I'm 4 years old.
9: Nice.
7: She has her own little Instagram page that I monitor, and people are requesting to watch her videos.
6: I'm Kinsey's coach at Prodigy All-Stars. We just ended up playing around. Her sister recorded it and sent it to me, and so I ended up sending it to a friend, and he posted it on Facebook, just saying, wow, look at this amazing child, and I woke up the next day, and it just blew up.
7: They called me an hour into them posting it, and it already had, like, thousands and thousands of views.
6: Just over a week, almost 3 million views. Just overnight sensation.
7: I was like, oh, my God, that's crazy.
6: That is the routine that she learned from watching one of our top-level teams.
8: It's not hard.
6: She actually taught me the routine. I don't really know the stunt as well as she does. Honestly, I am the student in this situation.
8: I make it myself.
7: And she just picks it up on her own. Like, nobody really teaches her. She just knows they go from here to here. Her sisters kind of help her with it. So she's been watching them, like, since she was 1. We've been in this gym for 6 years. We are here almost every day of the week.
8: Cheerleading is what you go up in the air.
6: Our competition is divided up into age groups, and so, like, you can be that young and that skillful, but it's very rare to actually have a child like that. Actually, I'm ready to put her on one of my elite teams right now, but she's too young.
7: She's so in awe of them that she wants to be like them, and so they actually made her, like, an honorary member of their team.
8: I like cheating because I like to fly.
6: Before she even joined the team, she was already animated like that, and that was just something she does. So when people first see her, I would say the first thing they say is, wow, and she's truly an amazing athlete.
9: 1, 2, 3, 4, 5, 6, 7, 8, 9.
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24: Sell a dish that is very dear to our hearts, Pundak Mamtom. There wasn't at the time anybody really offering this dish. So it was really special to bring a piece of home back to New York, or maybe like a piece of adventure for those who never have traveled to Vietnam and love Vietnamese food, and to have some type of experience that we offer. Hi, I'm Gerald. I am the chef owner of Mom.
25: And it's in Yom.
26: Chef owner of Mom, and also his wife.
24: Mom was born in

of the pandemic 2020. We were stuck at home, eating a lot, cooking a lot, and we had an opportunity to take over a friend's restaurant, and we decided to sell a dish that is very dear to our hearts, Bundak Mampom. There wasn't at the time anybody really offering this dish. We decided to give it a try just for fun. We started off by making everything at home from the tofu, blood sausage, and we would bring it all here to the shop. Just husband and wife, we would cook all the food, prep all the food, wash all the dishes. We were just doing it for fun, expecting like a couple of tables here and there, and then it just blew up into something that we never imagined. Bundao Mam Tom is a northern Vietnamese dish. It was very like country style food of you have your rice noodle, you have your shrimp paste, and maybe you have some poached pork belly and tofu. And it's just so common to dip that into the shrimp paste. And it slowly grew into something of adding more toppings of like blood sausage or like sticky rice sausage. If I had to choose a dish to represent Mon Viet, like that would be it. Same with all our product, our tofu, blood sausage, anything. We try to have just enough amount. Oh, nice cucumbers today too, huh? Yeah.

0: Then I'll let you leave home. I'll let you leave home.
1: In 2016, I was living in Ho Chi Minh City. He traveled to Vietnam for the first time ever.
2: At that time, I had been cooking Viet food for about 3-4 years. And I just knew that the only way that I would continue to grow and learn more is like actually going to Vietnam.
1: I decided to get an avocado smoothie. She was eating breakfast at a small eatery. So like I came in and said, hey, Koi, why you come listen to me? It's Vietnamese though. And he was so curious, looked back to me and, chị đẹp quá, Vietnamese. So next day, he met me, hey, have you had avocado chicken? Yes. I said, no. I don't have time for today, and he like, okay, give me 1 second. And after 5 minutes, he came over, hey, come down to lobby. And I come down to lobby, and he brought me an avocado drink. That's our son name now, avocado.
2: We named our son after Kimber.
1: Kimber, yeah.
2: Kimber. Everything gets made in-house from the tofu. We have a cook that comes at 6 a.m., grinds the soybean, cooks the soy milk, coagulates the tofu. It's about a 5-6 hour process just to make about 50 to 60 pounds of tofu a day. Same with the blood sausage, getting in over 100 pounds of intestines and having somebody clean them. The amount of work that goes into preparing the product and then ultimately composing is a big factor that would separate us from even like the people that are making bún đảo in Vietnam.
1: Many people come here, even Vietnamese, they really appreciate it. Because they also see how hard it is to present bún đảo mắm tôm in New York City compared to the version in Vietnam.
3: I think it's really nice. It's like 70-80% similar to the normal bún đảo mắm tôm that I would have in Hanoi. I really like the experience of sitting and eating on the street as well. I don't think you can really do that any other places.
4: I think it's very good, very authentic. If I were blindfolded, I would think that it's from Vietnam.
1: Is it not for everyone? Is it like really picky for people? Even Vietnamese, people come over here and never have that. We always told them, encourage them, like, hey, to try it. If you don't like it, it's fine. We have the other sauce for you. But give it a chance to get to know it, to see another color of Vietnamese cuisine.
5: You're never going to have anything like this. We're one of the only chocolate-covered banana companies in the world. 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
5: 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We're located in downtown Laurel Springs in South Jersey.
6: 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I thought of bananas. What a great treat, frozen bananas, taking it to a different level.
5: In our freezers, we always have a ton of different combinations. 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Oh, yeah. Strawberry chocolate surprise.
8: Chocolate surprise.
6: My favorite is the lime Tostitos. I love lime, and I love the saltiness of the Tostitos, and just the crunch and the texture.
5: My favorite frozen banana is the cotton candy. Just brings me back to being a kid on the boardwalk and just tanking through a bag of pink cotton candy.
6: Coming in the race, though, is everything but our kitchen sink. It has marshmallows, chocolate chips, Heath bar, pretzels, peanuts,
5: we just
6: waffle cones,
5: stuff.
6: Rainbow Jimmies.
5: And then we just cover it in chocolate sauce and caramel sauce and marshmallow sauce and peanut butter sauce.
7: Yeah, you're really good.
6: If you had smell-o-vision, you would be in heaven with the sugar smell.
5: People just come in all the time and they say, hey, can we come up with a new topping? And we'll just do it.
7: It's really good. I get this a lot of the times that we come here. It's special made for us.
6: We have evolved to our UFOs, which are banana bread ice cream sandwiches. We make our own banana bread. Everything is all homemade. It is unbelievably fantastic object. That is what UFO stands for. We have traditional, we have Nutella, and we also have peanut butter.
5: We also do frozen pineapple rings. We call them pineapple donuts. We do them up so they kind of look like donuts, but they're just frozen pineapples that we cover in chocolate and put different toppings or drizzles on top of. You would never realize, but a lime-flavored chocolate on top of a pineapple is delicious.
8: Oh, look at that.
5: We just did that. They're really delicious and just a totally different thing from our frozen bananas.
6: This is what makes me happy.
5: We just love making things that people want to enjoy. And if you come here and you give us even just one shot, we'll make sure that you have something memorable.
9: The Coffin Bar, it's a neighborhood bar. That's what we wanted. When we were thinking about the concept of creating a bar here and thinking about what we wanted to name it, we were standing literally at this bar and realized the shape of the bar is the shape of a coffin. And so, like, it's the Coffin Bar. We have a history of things that are gruesome and dark arts and so on. And so it was really nice for us to be able to incorporate that in our own branding as well. But we don't want the association that it's like a Halloween bar. It's not a Halloween-inspired bar. It's just an opportunity for us to play with some things that are just interesting. The fact that we have a bar that's the shape of a coffin, that we finished it to look like a coffin, that we have real coffin pieces throughout the restaurant. We actually have other religious artifacts and things from local churches that are closing and so on. It's just kind of a nice eccentric way of doing something different. Spring House is a brewing company. This has been around since 2006, and we distribute in 7 states. We're a regional brewery, and we own 3 restaurants, this being our newest one. Years and years ago, we used to have in our branding a lot of other imagery that's sort of like dark arts or spooky. We wanted to sort of like come back into it in some capacity. We were just talking about what should we name this place, and we looked at the bar, and we pointed out that the bar top is actually the shape of a coffin, and so we just thought it was a perfect opportunity to kind of come back into our branding and name it the Coffin Bar. And you can see that we finished it with like the rails and put the brass around it and everything else to make it look like a coffin. There's nothing like this. The ambiance itself, we have all the different elements in place, and so if you're looking for somewhere that's going to be interesting to dine in, I think this is it. People are just going to be here for Halloween. I mean, yeah. Out of any bar in Lancaster, this is going to be the place.
10: We have quite an extensive cocktail menu. There are some approachable cocktails, some things that are a little bit different. Something that will suit kind of everybody, though.
11: We have our all-time favorite autumn beer. It is called Brains. It is a pumpkin beer that has sweet dough in it. Kind of helps with a nice body and mouthfeel. There's a little bit of autumn spices in there and obviously some pumpkin.
10: Food-wise, the menu, approachable, but a little bit elevated from your standard comfort bar food.
12: The Coffin Bar would need to have a black pasta dish with a devil sauce on top and the devil's lettuce for a salad. 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
13: Nothing brings people together like a great meal. 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
14: Here's my father, Pato Lopez.
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15: We are eating 30 feet of pasta.
13: And meet some of the customers taking on their challenges. Let us add a little flavor to your day at Bite Size. What is true kindness? How can we help our neighbors in need? 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
16: All sorts of emotions.
17: Yeah.
13: All Good is about finding everyday people doing good in their communities.
18: So they come here and they can get their food, personal items, everything.
13: Reaching out.
19: The community has a good heart. I didn't think they would have helped me like this.
13: And putting other people first.
20: It takes them back to who they were when they weren't homeless.
13: Even on a tough day, we're here for you on All Good. The extraordinary bond we have with our pets is unlike any other. Here on Pet Project, we consider our furry friends members of the family, and we know you do, too. So we're introducing you to some of the most amazing pets we've met.
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13: 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So here on Out of Office, we're taking you to some of our favorite vacation spots, where the locals show us how to really relax.
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24: Everything on it was amazing.
25: Did you know it was a berry from Brazil?
26: A berry from Brazil? No, I didn't know that. It's a good berry, though.
27: I've had acai before, but I've never been here before, and this is really delicious.
28: 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We get our pulps from Brazil. The acai at Palmetto tastes similar to what they serve as a sorbet in Brazil.
25: What does the acai taste like, do you know?
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0: I'm Amanda Moreira. I'm from Brazil. I'm the chief of açaí for Palmeiro Superfoods and co-founder.
1: My name is Hassam Shirmohammadi, and I am one of the co-founders and CMO of Palmeiro Superfoods.
2: Wow, it holds it too.
0: Açaí is a fruit that looks like a blueberry, but the seed is very big. Like, you need a lot of açaí to produce 1 kilo of pulp.
3: Do you remember when you first ate açaí by chance?
0: I remember, but the first time I ate I didn't like it. In Brazil, the açaí is very tart. People eat it with savory food like fish, meat. What people serve here for açaí is very different from Brazil. It's blended with juices, extremely sweet, and there's no taste of açaí at all. We at Palmeiro buy the pulp in Brazil, and we make our recipe in our kitchen. This is where the açaí is blended with all the other ingredients. From this point, we bring it to this machine where the açaí gets frozen. From here, we bring the açaí to the freezer, from the freezer to the stores. Want to try the fresh açaí? On our açaí, the percentage of the pure pulp is higher than anywhere else.
4: I like açaí bowls for the health reasons.
5: What's the kind that you love to get every time you come?
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1: The idea of putting a healthy option, a better treat on the market for someone that is a longtime ice cream lover, now they can get something that has better health benefits at a more affordable cost, and it does you better. He found it to be the purest and most flavorful acai he's had from around the world. So he brought Amanda, her sister Thais, who's also part of our team, and myself together to create what is now Palmeiro Superfoods.
0: Now we have 5 stores and we are serving the best acai. We are very proud of what we're serving. I feel really good about it.
7: Yummy.
1: One of the most, I guess, proudest moments as a brand was getting through COVID. And I think for us, it was really important that we doubled down. We partnered with local hospitals and local nurses to keep them fed, keep them energized. We went out there and doubled down on catering because, you know, people couldn't come out. So we were delivering stuff to people. And that energy that we brought together as a group and continued to work hard and grow, you know, really laid the foundation that we have now to be at 5 stores. So that experience together really, you know, built a bond that said, if we made it through that, we can make it through anything. We're really excited about what's to come. You know, we're not slowing down. We have a East Bay expansion coming up. We have a Southern California expansion in the horizon. We have our official Palmeiro Superfoods Rewards app that's available in the App Store. You can now order at the comfort of your home. Our fans or our consumers that go to our stores and support us has been tremendous, and we appreciate you all. We continue to give them opportunities to experience our brand in different ways and never shying away from the fact that when you walk into a Palmeiro Superfoods restaurant, you feel and you taste what it could be like if you're on a beach in Brazil.
8: Nothing brings people together like a great meal. 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You'll meet the people behind some of the best eats in town and hear the stories behind the meals.
9: Here's my father, Paco Lopez.
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11: All sorts of emotions.
12: Yeah.
8: All Good is about finding everyday people doing good in their communities.
13: So they come here and they can get their food, personal items, everything.
8: Reaching out.
14: The community has a good heart. I didn't think they would have helped me like this.
8: And putting other people first.
15: It takes them back to who they were when they weren't homeless.
8: Even on a tough day, we're here for you on All Good. The extraordinary bond we have with our pets is unlike any other. Here on Pet Project, we consider our furry friends members of the family, and we know you do, too. So we're introducing you to some of the most amazing pets we've met.
7: This is a duck I keep seeing everywhere.
8: The owners who go above and beyond to help them out.
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16: It's a small piece of paradise. I mean, you come on board and you really feel like you're on a small vacation. 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
23: This is unbelievable. I can close my eyes, eat it, and like you just get me back to Venezuela, you know, with my mom cooking.
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24: Mostly of the players, they are from Venezuela. 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The cheddar dish, this is a long process. It is cooked for about 4 hours with red pepper, green pepper, onion, garlic, and then we get the cheddar dish like this. I think the secret is the inspiration from my mom and my grandmother. They are especially making the cheddar dish, the pork, the chicken, and everything.
25: Our daughter loves it, which is a plus when you're going out to eat.
26: Do you like arepas?
25: Yeah.
24: I studied to be a chef in Caracas, Venezuela, and then I got the opportunity to come to Chicago, and, you know, I studied the business and everything. The other thing was find a place and people that believe in us, in our concept, in our business, because we are immigrants, you know, from other country, and Chicago is a city where the competition, you know, is so hard too. But finally, we are here. The arepas is the Venezuelan traditional bread. We eat arepas for breakfast, lunch, and dinner. At home, I eat arepas every day. My favorite dish is the pabellon arepa, definitely. When you eat a pabellon arepa, you can feel a Venezuela in your mouth.
23: The famous arepas, tequeños, which is one of my favorites, sweet plantain. Whenever I go to Bien Me Sabe, this will be my heaven, my meal. This will be the best.
8: Nothing brings people together like a great meal. 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You'll meet the people behind some of the best eats in town and hear the stories behind the meals.
27: This is my father, Paco Lopez.
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8: 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What is true kindness? How can we help our neighbors in need? 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
11: All sorts of emotions.
2: Yeah.
8: All Good is about finding everyday people doing good in their communities.
13: So they come here and they can get their food, personal items, everything.
8: Reaching out.
14: The community has a good heart. I didn't think they would have helped me like this.
8: And putting other people first.
15: It takes them back to who they were when they weren't homeless.
8: Even on a tough day, we're here for you on All Good. The extraordinary bond we have with our pets is unlike any other. Here on Pet Project, we consider our furry friends members of the family, and we know you do, too. 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
20: When I met Chef James and listened to him talk about dough, I was like, oh, and that was like 6 months before I even tasted his pizza, and I hired him right away. He's a really special chef. My name is Kevin Cox. I'm the owner of Funzie's Pizzeria at 36 St. Mark's Place in the East Village. Funzie's my son, so getting to name any business after your son, like, that's really cool. Our team is amazing. Our customers come in, and then they come back and they bring friends. The real goal is to become a community place. We really tried to recreate that, like, old school East Village pizzeria feel, where it was a place you grab a slice or a pie, but also where you see, like, you know, your friends in the neighborhood. I've always been, like, a wannabe artist, so I, like, just try and surround myself with people that are just really, really good artisans, whether it be using artists to hand paint all of our signs. Joe Lotto did this hand painted sign. He also did our main sign, which he absolutely killed it on that one. And Stucco and Giovanni Martini, or spray painting our board. East Village is like all about like graffiti and like art. Their jackets are handmade by Jose Bellina, who I found in the garment district. That's really what it's about. It's just bringing together like all of these, you know, fantastic artisans. It's just real, it's us, and it's comfortable and unpretentious. A lot of the inspiration for the build-out of the space came from my grandmother's house. I wanted to pair, like, New York's comfort food, which is pizza, with the place where, like, you get presents and, like, tons of hugs. So I just wanted to create that warm aura of the place. Well, you have to get the plain slice because you have to compare us against, like, you know, your neighborhood spot or your favorite pizzeria. But the unanimous favorite is the chicory, which is a very untraditional slice. I wanted Chef to make, like, a green slice, so he picked chicory, he picked dandelion greens, and then he makes a dandelion cream. That's, like, the base with mozzarella. He deep-fries bacon lardons, and then it's finished with a little lemon and fresh-shaved parmesan. When guests come back and bring their friends, they're always like, oh, you're going to get the chicory slice. Oh, you're going to get the burrata slice. Like, that's another one because we put, like, a big glob of like stracciatella on top, then we finish it with some olive oil and some fresh shaved parmesan. We have three chefs in the kitchen, so I wanted to give them the ability to kind of like riff and kind of like get creative in the kitchen. So icebox cake is like a post-World War II style like dessert casserole. It is traditionally made with like graham cracker and then like a chocolate pudding and then Cool Whip. The housewife would throw it in the fridge and then she'd just scoop it and that would be like dessert for the family. Like, you know, boom. But like with chefs, we get to do, they do everything from scratch. You know, they're making like vanilla coulis and they're whipping fresh whipped cream and they're toasting coconuts. So we're doing like different ones every week depending on what is at the market. Right now we have kind of like a riff on like a strawberry shortcake with butter cookies and fresh whipped cream, fresh strawberries, and then strawberry compote. That's really fire. New York has a pulse, and like I feel that I found it in the East Village, and then I was able to hopefully like add to it and become like intermeshed with whatever the heck that is, especially when we have the OG East Village people come in and really have a fun time and have a great conversation with them and give them a great experience. Being able to connect with different people, being able to talk. That's why we have Funsies Ports. It's like a place where you have the best people watching in New York City. Also have really cool conversations about music, art, what the DL is going on in the neighborhood. You know, you get all your neighborhood gossip. It's important to me. Like, details are so important in restaurants. Like, having that connection is so important in restaurants.
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32: I think that this festival is probably almost equally as big a food festival as it is a music festival.
33: There's lots of food to choose from. The people are fantastic, so it's been a really good experience.
32: We're at Bottle Rock, to me, the best music festival in the country at the highest level, which represents Napa Valley and all that we do. It's a little different than our restaurants. It's something that our whole team enjoys doing and getting involved in. I mean, we all love music, especially this year, not having live music for so long. To be able to get that again is just tremendous.
29: You come here, and it's like you have something for your eyes, your ears, your mouth, to feel the music on your body, right? It's something for all your senses, which is unique. Because some festivals, the music's great, but then it's like the beverages and the food's not that great.
31: And you can get like a delicious wine, let's say butter Chardonnay, this rich, delicious, lovely buttery Chardonnay, and then you can walk straight over to Goose and Gander and get the most delicious, juicy burger to go along with it. It's just the best experience ever.
34: Well, I'm very much a foodie, so coming to Napa, I was excited because I heard there were going to be lots of different options, and I'm really excited about the selection. I had a ramen burger, so Wagyu beef sandwiched between two ramen buns. Rock on, it was fantastic.
35: It's everything that you would normally see turned up 10. There's paella, and there's sushi burrito, so there's just things you wouldn't necessarily expect, and it's just delicious.
36: So this is dumplings. It's actually from L.A., so they came all the way up here to Napa just to have us have some dumplings.
37: We start at the beginning. There's a lot of food trucks, and then you walk into this culinary area, and it's all kind of upper-scale, high-end food. We couldn't even decide. We were so hungry. We went from booth to booth. So there's so many options. It's really great.
31: It's exhilarating, to say the least, that we can talk about our wines, we can be at this festival, we can promote our wines, promote Napa Valley, promote Bottle Rock, and also hang out and be together at the same time and have fun.
32: So today what we've got going, our classic Mustard's Grill. We're doing smoked Snake River Farms pork nachos. Pork slow smoked for about 8 to 10 hours. We are also doing the Wagyu brisket, which is about 15 hours of slow smoking. Smoked pork tacos. We're also doing fresh Pacific lean cod tacos. We partnered with him in doing Blanchard's, Chris Blanchard Mustard's Grill fried chicken.
0: Lovsky is a Jewish deli, which is what we're calling it. It is some traditional flavors and products from traditional Jewish delis, a little bit more of a modern spin and approach, you know, utilizing things from our farm and fermentation and smoked meats and all those great things.
1: The Lovsky fries are a crinkle cut fry that we've crisped up some pastrami. We've got a cheese fondue and a nice pickle garnish here. We've got a vegan sandwich, just a roasted chickpeas with a nice vegan mayo, roasted garlic, a nice lot of vegetables. And then we've got a roast beef sandwich. It's got a horseradish beet condiment on there and some nice spicy greens, also tossed with a little bit of vinaigrette.
37: We're lucky enough to be here in Napa Valley and having the festival be a part of our community. You know, it highlights all of us, and that's a wonderful thing.
7: They're great as a simple treat. You just pop one open and squeeze it right into your mouth. It's so easy to just squeeze them on tacos or mix it into like a chicken salad. My kids' favorite thing is when I surprise them and throw a couple in their lunchboxes. They are the only kids with finger limes in their lunchboxes. We have a farm here. We're in Visalia, California today, and then we also grow over in Morro Bay, California. Our biggest crop is avocados in Morro Bay. We also grow passion fruit. We have dragon fruit that's trellised within the avocado trees. The passion fruit is growing on our deer fencing, and the coffee plants are planted in between the avocado trees. So we call this layered agriculture, and we're able to use a lot of the same resources for multiple crops. My father is the home chef, and he was introduced to finger limes by local university research types that were introducing the crop to local citrus farmers. As soon as he saw a finger lime, he thought it was the coolest thing he'd ever seen. He couldn't wait to play with it in the kitchen, try it on this, use it on that. He couldn't believe that he'd never seen a finger lime before, so he asked for the first planting available.
9: We have about 6 acres, about 3,000 trees here on this ranch, and then over in Morro Bay, we've got about another 3,000 to 4,000 over there also. It's similar to one of the sweet limes that you normally get at the grocery stores, but the neat thing about these is you open them up, and it's like little citrus caviar. It's little balls that come out, and they're very limey flavor, and it's really great garnishment for tacos or fish or even in your drinks. There are different varieties of the Australian finger lime. This is one of the older varieties, just a generic variety. We've got some emerald green ones and some red ones and some pink ones. On a good year, as long as the weather cooperates and we have plenty of water to irrigate them with, we can get anywhere from 25 to 50 pounds per tree. It's really not a crop that's commercially grown. I mean, we're probably the largest grower of finger limes here in the Central Valley. And it really takes a lot of attention to detail on to grow these and to make them profitable.
7: We actually have a large group of our finger lime fans through our newsletter that have continued purchasing finger limes year after year. They're crazy about them. They'll end up calling us and ordering larger quantities than they can actually order online. People love using these in their seafood dishes, their fish tacos, their cocktails. They're very versatile. There's so many different ways to use finger limes. Make a few.
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10: Always wanted to be a Marine. I did 4 years. After my time in Afghanistan, they realized that I had some hairline fractures and some other things in my legs, and they put all titanium rods and pins in both femurs and tibias. It was a lot of therapy, and I was medically discharged in 2012. I've got a VA file a mile thick. This is definitely something I wouldn't have seen myself doing back then. I've just been doing odd jobs, different things. It's hard for a guy that's coming home and he doesn't know what he wants to do. When she said that, hey, let's figure this out, I was all in.
3: Now he's wearing the pink apron.
10: I'm glad to be here and to have this opportunity to build this business with my family.
3: We spend a lot of time here, focused strictly on cheesecakes.
10: I was home during the pandemic, and we had just had a baby. She wanted to make a dessert for my mom for Thanksgiving.
3: I came across our apple pie cheesecake. It came out amazing. Murph talked me into selling them on Facebook yard sale, so that's what we did. We kept getting busier and busier, 40, 50 a week, and it just kept growing. At that time, we got shut down by the state because you can't make cheesecakes out of your house.
10: Mistake after mistake that led to success after success.
3: We kept pushing. When one door closed, we kept making sure that another one opened for us. Cheesecakes are keeping us busy.
10: We live here half the time, so nobody said opening a business would be easy, but we had fun doing it. Started from scratch, from nothing, and we didn't know anything. At least we know how to make a good cheesecake. Are you done with this?
3: Yep.
10: Awesome.
3: We do a punch card, so I'm going to give you this.
10: Once a Marine, always a Marine.
3: It's important to us to give back. We do give 22 cents per sale to a veteran cause.
10: We like them to directly impact a veteran in this area. These are our employees of Uncle Sam, and we've got to take care of them.
3: Thank you so much for coming
10: in. We appreciate it. We don't have a business degree, but our heart's in the right place, and we sure know how to make a darn good cheesecake.
3: With love, with love.
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6: 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How can we help our neighbors in need? Maybe it's as simple as a smile or a hug.
12: All sorts of emotions.
13: Yeah.
6: All Good is about finding everyday people doing good in their communities.
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6: Reaching out.
15: The community has a good heart. I didn't think they would have helped me like this.
6: And putting other people first.
16: It takes them back to who they were when they weren't homeless.
6: Even on a tough day, we're here for you on All Good. The extraordinary bond we have with our pets is unlike any other. Here on Pet Project, we consider our furry friends members of the family, and we know you do, too. So we're introducing you to some of the most amazing pets we've met.
18: This is a duck I keep seeing everywhere.
6: The owners who go above and beyond to help them out.
20: I could tell it was love at first sight.
6: And the stories of resilient pets that inspire us all.
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6: 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We should all be staying active. And here on Pumped, we show you all the different ways members of your community are keeping in shape. Meet people who can make a gym wherever they go.
23: You can literally make anything and everything yours.
6: Proving that age is just a number.
24: How old are you?
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6: And challenging what we think is possible.
25: Get up, baby. Get up. That's what I love.
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38: The puffy tacos. They're unmatched. Nobody else makes one like that around here.
39: They always pile on all the condiments on it. A little bit of chili, the cheese.
40: Excellent.
41: We had the name trademark, Puffy Taco. It's Texas-style tacos. So they're different. I always tell them, once you eat once, you're hooked. And sure enough, they always come back. We're from Texas, and when we started, we were not known at all. My husband's grandmother started making them at home, and that's where we got the idea. They're crispy, they're crunchy, and they pop out.
0: My dad was the one that called it Puffy Taco. My dad had a restaurant without a menu. He was the talking menu. Told everyone, just get on that CB, Puffy Taco, Puffy Taco. And little by little, word of mouth every day just keeps getting bigger and bigger.
39: It's crunchy, it's soft, it just, everything meshes together.
41: We spice up our meat, guisada, asada, carnitas, ground beef, and chicken. And then we put lettuce, tomato, cheese, hot sauce.
1: Growing with the restaurant, knowing how much pride my parents take in their culture and what it represents for us, I'm in awe of it, for what my family is, you know, what they do, what the Puffies are.
41: A lot of people, they can't believe the taste. And people are, they're surprised that we're from Texas and haven't heard from us, especially the Texans.
2: 23!
4: I came and got a fix. I'm content eating about three Puffy Tacos. My girlfriend said to me, you're not going to go to that taco place, are you? And I said, well, probably not. I lied.
6: Nothing brings people together like a great meal. And at Bite Size, communities coming together around food is what we're all about. Join us as we take you around to some of the best and most unique restaurants around the country. You'll meet the people behind some of the best eats in town and hear the stories behind the meals.
7: Here's my father, Paco Lopez.
6: See some of the craziest dishes they have to offer.
9: We are eating 30 feet of pasta.
6: And meet some of the customers taking on their challenges. Let us add a little flavor to your day at Bite Size. What is true kindness? How can we help our neighbors in need? Maybe it's as simple as a smile or a hug.
12: All sorts of emotions.
13: Yeah.
6: All Good is about finding everyday people doing good in their communities.
14: So they come here and they can get their food, personal items, everything.
6: Reaching out.
15: The community has a good heart. I didn't think they would have helped me like this.
6: And putting other people first.
16: It takes them back to who they were when they weren't homeless.
6: Even on a tough day, we're here for you on All Good. The extraordinary bond we have with our pets is unlike any other. Here on Pet Project, we consider our furry friends members of the family, and we know you do, too. So we're introducing you to some of the most amazing pets we've met.
18: This is a duck I keep seeing everywhere.
6: The owners who go above and beyond to help them out.
20: I could tell it was love at first sight.
6: And the stories of resilient pets that inspire us all.
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6: So give yourself a treat and join us on Pet Project. 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Here on Pet Project, we consider our furry friends members of the family, and we know you do, too. So we're introducing you to some of the most amazing pets we've met.
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20: I could tell it was love at first sight.
6: And the stories of resilient pets that inspire us all.
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6: 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This country is full of unusual places to see and amazing things to do. But only the locals really know where to go. On My Go-To, we discover some of the strangest...
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26: This is a Flower Bakery demi baguette. It's a little walnut mustard. The smoking goose mortadella as the first layer of meat. Next is the Edwards Virginia country ham. This is kind of the star of the show. Next, we have Royale Raclette from Wisconsin. The last thing that goes on is baby arugula with lemon and poppy seed vinaigrette made with agrumado. I think it's pretty unique to be able to come into a place like Oriole and not have to spend 3.5 hours here. We do 12 to 15 courses. We have 2 Michelin stars, 4 stars from the Tribune, 4 stars from Chicago Magazine. We try to source the best ingredients we can from all over the world. You're eating, listening to the same music and having the same bartenders and having the same quality of service, but also be able to eat a ham sandwich. I think it's pretty fun. My name is Noah Sandoval. I'm the chef and owner of Oriole Restaurant in Chicago's West Loop. We're a fine dining, tasting menu only restaurant. We do about 40 covers a night, and you don't really get a menu. Nobody knows what's coming out. I mean, they could cheat and look at the menu online, but not many people do that. Very seafood heavy. I like to use hiramasa from Australia. Always use caviar from Rare Tea Cellar. And I usually try to just use one red meat, which is usually Wagyu from Japan. We're booking 2 months in advance. The weekends fill up really quickly, and the weekdays are pretty close behind. Every night at 10 o'clock, we take a limited amount of reservations at the bar. We decided that we wanted to do something called Oriole Nightcap at 10 p.m. until whenever, really. And we talked about doing something to eat, and we decided on a ham sandwich. Who doesn't want a ham sandwich? I mean, I feel like when I go out for a cocktail at night, I've always wanted something really simple to eat. You don't want anything too crazy. When I was cooking, when I was a teenager, I would pick up a very specific ham sandwich and just save it in my backpack. And I guess the main reason I wanted to put a ham sandwich on is so I would have ham sandwiches laying around for me and my staff to eat when we're hungry. And I feel like it was a pretty good opportunity to share that with our guests. Julia Momose, my partner at Kumiko, decided that she wanted to pair a cocktail with a sandwich and call it the Rum Ham, not knowing that it was from the television show It's Always Sunny in Philadelphia.
3: This is ham! Soaked in rum.
26: Our pastry chef, Courtney Kenyon, is doing a salted peanut cookie. It's a little more texturally like a chocolate chip cookie. The trifecta is magic. I mean, I think that's no-brainer what I would get if I came in. Oriole's definitely the restaurant that I wanted to dine at. When we were designing this, we designed the bar to be not only part of the experience, everybody gets to hang out at the bar before their meal, but when that's done at 9:30, we change into a much more accessible option for somebody who just wants to come see the space or have a delicious cocktail or have, you know, a delicious sandwich.
6: We should all be staying active. And here on Pumped, we show you all the different ways members of your community are keeping in shape. Meet people who can make a gym wherever they go.
5: You can literally make anything and everything yours.
6: Proving that age is just a number.
7: How old are you?
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6: And challenging what we think is possible.
8: Get up, baby. 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That's what I love. I can't breathe.
6: Put on your sweats and join us to get pumped. 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
24: I'm Shirley Curry. I'm 82 years old, and I'm the gaming grandma.
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27: I'm Joseph Green. 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
33: We do every single pie by hand here. That's the best part of the pie, right? The crust? I'm committed to giving back to veterans and their families because of the sacrifice that they make daily, as well as their families and those that have paid the ultimate sacrifice, like my brother, and just giving back to help in any way we can for the freedoms that we've been given. My brother, Mark, he's awesome. This is where I choke up, sorry. He was amazing. He was my baby brother. Myself being almost 9 years older than him, we baked a lot together growing up. He was a phenomenal cook and a baker, but we both loved it. We would do friendly competitions, send each other pictures of the things that we had going on for the holidays just to compete with who had the better this or the bigger that or whatever was going on. So yeah, he loved to cook. We both loved to bake. He was EOD, which was bomb squad, and actually he was a medic the first time he enlisted. And he lost friends there, and he played the bagpipes. That was the coolest thing, I think, about my brother. And he actually played the services for the men that were lost while he was in Iraq. And then he re-enlisted in EOD so that he could prevent and help in a different way. When I lost my brother, he had a wife, and she was 8 months pregnant with their daughter, and they had a 2.5-year-old son at the time. And just the EOD community and the military community and our community of friends and family just gave back and surrounded us with so much love and support. And I was a stay-at-home mom at the time, homeschooling my 3 sons, and I wanted a way to give back to veterans and their families. Kristen?
2: Yes.
33: Oh, all right, we got you, ladies. Here we go. Our menu here, as far as our pies, obviously our chicken pot pie is our top selling, and some of our dessert pies, classic apple crumb. So this is our pumpkin pie. It's got the fresh pumpkin puree and the spices fall in there, fresh ginger and cloves and all that good stuff. And we've got our blackberry cobbler, and this has juicy blackberries, and it's got a sweet biscuit topping. Traditional Texas pecan pie, it's got those crunchy Texas pecans in there with that great all butter crust that we do by hand here. And then we've got our chocolate cream pie. This was my brother's favorite. We make this with a cookie crust and a great dark chocolate filling, and then we shave real chocolate shavings on top. And then we've also got breakfast and lunch all day. And I think one of the funny things that we've become really known for, in addition to our pies, is our burgers that we make just old school style, like you're coming into my kitchen at home.
0: You choose your 3 pies, and then we have, pumpkin seasonally, but you can pick your 3 from all these flavors.
33: Our pie and coffee pairing flights are a great way for our guests to sample a little bit of a lot of our pies. We have a sweet and savory now as well, but they get a cupcake-sized pie.

0: Campana, which is espresso and whipped cream, and a pumpkin pie latte, which is next level pumpkin pie. So our savory, we've got a biscuit and gravy pot pie. The crust is made from biscuits from scratch, and inside is country sausage gravy. I raised my boys on that one. And then we've got a choice of a quiche. Here we have a veggie quiche, which has a mushroom, spinach, tomatoes, and Parmesan. And then we've got our classic chicken pot pie that's happening here.
1: Key lime is not overly sweet, but with the coffees, it's a nice balance. The berry with the different lattes work really well together. And then the banana cream is just my ultimate favorite, so that just takes the cherry on the top.
0: So we make everything here from scratch. Again, we do breakfast and lunch all day, and we don't crack an egg till you order it for an omelet or anything. So it's the same way I would cook for you if you came into my kitchen at home. That's how our staff here cooks for you when you come in.
2: I chose this look so that people would recognize us and also recognize that we are tied to military and benefiting them. It's something that's an iconic symbol that people recognize easily.
3: I love their pies. I love the coffee. And I love that they're supporting veterans and a good cause.
0: Everything that we do here, we give a portion of all of it back to veterans and their families.
2: In addition to our philanthropy and giving back to veterans and their families, we give a discount to veterans and first responders at Victory Pie.
0: Never in a million years did I think it would grow into what it's grown into. I think my brother would say, great job, she. He would say, I'm proud of you. And he would probably make some really funny, snarky, sarcastic comment about, you know, oh, of course you made it happen, you know, all that friendly composition thing. My brother's name was Mark Christopher Wells, and on our wall, I wanted my brother's story up there and our story and our mission. I think that's important. First and foremost, I mean, I get to make pies. We get to do this. We get to serve people. It's something that we love to do. And that's the bonus, actually. And the mission is getting to support my brother's legacy and the name and the legacy of all those who have gone before and served, so that myself, as a woman living in this great country, gets to own this business, gets to employ people in a small community that's fantastic. It's because of men like my brother that have made sacrifices. And for me, that's just a story that I'm going to keep telling. And if I get to say his name and continue his legacy, then that's a dream come true for me.
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11: 2, 1.
12: They're heartwarming stories from across the U.S.
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14: It's awesome to see someone else who originally didn't have that chance to finally get the opportunity to do so.
12: Coming together for a cause.
15: I was never allowed to use the word I can't.
12: From power that lifts us up.
16: So he says, I never trained a blind person, but I'll try. I broke the records, and they still stand today.
12: And bringing out the best in each other.
17: She doesn't stop. You can't fight that determination and that drive.
12: Escape the negative, because this is all good.

0: Hi, Ronnie. We met Michelle's angel today, and it was a huge surprise and blessing to us to find out that the bill was paid for. I have no idea who it is. I do know that they like breakfast.
1: Waiting on a table, and another table in another server's section wanted to pay for two ladies. It's a good thing to do for someone who's passed away. Take a tragedy and then do something really positive for it.
0: It was unexpected for her to lose her life. You know, to keep her memory alive has always been very important to me. And

for others to do so as well, that that's, I can't speak on, I can't even say in words how much it means to me.

0: We fell in love very quickly, got engaged, planned our dream wedding, and had a beautiful honeymoon. A few days after we returned from our honeymoon, she would suddenly and unexpectedly pass away. As of this past weekend, it's been 3 years, three very long and difficult years. I believe it was about 4 weeks ago on a Friday, I received a random text message from a number I didn't recognize, and it didn't quite make sense. It was thanking me for breakfast. At first, I just thought maybe it was a wrong number. Didn't respond, didn't think twice on it. Until 2 days later, I received a similar message, and the person had left behind a card showing a picture of Michelle and telling them that this was an act of kindness on her behalf. They encouraged them to call or text her husband, Ronnie. I would say spanning over the last 4 weeks, I've received close to about 10 different messages. I hope you have a wonderful week and happy holidays. God bless.
1: When I gave it to the ladies, because he asked me to, they brought it back again. So it's kind of created a really nice circle of people just like creating more of a community. I don't know. It's nice.
0: Well, I think there's beauty in the unknown. If this person wants me to know who they are, at whatever given time it may be, I'm sure they'll let me know. But if they prefer to remain anonymous, then I think that's a good thing.

0: I do a lot of private appointments for people who just love henna. They love the artwork. I also offer henna crowns to those who have lost their hair during chemotherapy as an alternative to wigs and scarves. I remember including a hummingbird once for a woman who had lost her sister previously, and hummingbirds were symbolic to her of her relationship with her sister. I also offer them by donation because I want it to be something that's accessible to anybody. There was one woman that I did a henna crown for a couple of times that was particularly special because she was a mom and she had come in for a crown once, and later I asked her to come back for another crown because I was going to be doing an interview with somebody and they wanted to talk with her and ask her about what her experience was like. And I remember her at one point saying, "I love Sarah," and I just, like, it immediately brought tears to my eyes because I don't think that I'd realized that I had such an impact on her. So sorry. So that was a really special experience. It was very insightful for me. So after I've completed a crown, it's usually a very excited response. I frequently hear, "I can't believe that's my head. I can't believe that artwork is on me." Often there are tears. I've had many clients tell me afterwards that they suddenly feel beautiful now and they're seeing themselves differently than they did before. I take a lot of care in what I do. I try to provide a relaxing and uplifting experience. These women are usually, you know, going to lots and lots of doctor's appointments, and they're going in for chemo, and sometimes they are doing radiation, you know, so they're having a lot of interactions and appointments with, you know, with people that it's in such a, you know, medical sort of way. And so this provides them with an opportunity to relax and to feel sort of taken care of for a little while. And a lot of women tell me that it's like going to a spa, getting their hair done, getting a massage, or getting their nails done. They're being beautified and they're also relaxing at the same time. I also offer them by donation because I want it to be something that's accessible to anybody. Some women could afford to pay what a normal rate would be for a henna crown, but some women can't because often cancer treatments, chemotherapy, radiation, medications are all very expensive, and that doesn't really leave a lot of room for extras like having henna adornment on your head or other self-care. So I want to make sure that everybody has an opportunity to have that done if they want to.
1: Still to come,
2: we're going to make fresh pasta tagliolini with Parmesan cheese cream sauce.
1: And later,
3: they're not asking for these iPads or computers. They're really just asking for essentials for a child.
4: We should all be staying active. And here on Pumped, we show you all the different ways members of your community are keeping in shape. Meet people who can make a gym wherever they go.
5: You can literally make anything and everything yours.
4: Proving that age is just a number.
6: How old are you?
5: 80.
4: And challenging what we think is possible.
7: Get up, baby. Get up. That's what I love.
8: Can't breathe.
4: So put on your sweats and join us to get pumped. The extraordinary bond we have with our pets is unlike any other. Here on Pet Project, we consider our furry friends members of the family, and we know you do too. So we're introducing you to some of the most amazing pets we've met.
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4: And the stories of resilient pets that inspire us all.
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4: 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On Stroke of Genius, we find creativity from all over the country and take you inside the minds of their brilliant creators. Learn how these artists make some of the most bizarre...
1: Hi, I'm Diana Wood, the crazy power wash artist.
4: Resourceful...
6: Everything around me inspires me.
4: And unique artwork from communities around the country. When you meet the people behind the art, you get to appreciate every stroke of genius. Everyone needs a break from their 9 to 5, and we know you don't want to spend those vacation days on the couch. So here on Out of Office, we're taking you to some of our favorite vacation spots where the locals show us how to really relax.
12: And I could feel it when I went from one bath to the next.
4: Take in the sights.
13: You can see the mountains, the city, the trees inside of it.
4: And have some fun.
14: Yeah, punch it, Chewy.
4: So finish your last work email and join us as we go out of office.
15: We're back on All Good.
16: Oh my gosh.
17: Yeah.
16: I've never really been able to eat much.
18: When he was smaller, he would always ask me to taste things. Can I taste this? Can I taste that? Food has always been a huge part of our life.
16: I've always felt that I've been missing out on like tons of different types of food. And so I've always wanted to just try those foods.
18: He would love nothing better than to be a chef. And if only he didn't have this condition, or if there's ever gonna be a cure, that's what he's gonna do.
2: We're going to make fresh pasta tagliolini with Parmesan cheese cream sauce.
18: Nikki was born with recessive dystrophic epidermolysis bullosa. It's a skin disorder.
16: It is painful just even to move around.
18: Growing up in Italy, we all had dinner together all the time. And of course, Nikki can't eat. It makes me sad. And it's really hard for me sometimes to eat next to him because I don't want him to feel left out.
2: I made this morning with them. Egg yolks, semolina, and flour.
18: Here's a kid that can't even eat, and all he does is watching the Food Network. It's a real big passion of his.
2: At this point, I started with a high heat, and I'm going to take it down, lower down the heat so it doesn't burn it, but it slowly cooks all the way through.
19: We have organized a masterclass with the chef. Our aim is not only to fulfill Nikki's dream today, but to be able to help him for the next years.
2: You see, at this point, the sauce is it's on the thick side.
19: And we want to launch this initiative to fundraise and to help the family for his cures that are very expensive.
2: We add some cooking water. Well, today we are going to make two dishes. The savory will be tagliolini with the Parmesan cheese cream, and the sweet will be a tiramisu.
16: I'm here to just learn about cooking more things and then hopefully get to try some of those things.
2: How does it smell? Can you smell it? Et voila. I added the onion so it gives some kicks, but this is Alfredo. Can you smell it?
16: Oh,
2: buon appetito, enjoy. Yeah, don't feel the pressure. Don't feel the pressure. I'm just. Hold on, I have also.
16: Well, my mom's Italian, of course, and other food that I've seen doesn't look nearly as good as, say, like pasta or lasagna and stuff.
2: We are making tiramisu. Because pretty much my main goal now is not to... Yeah.
16: Not to flatten the whipped cream.
2: Not to flatten the whipped cream, correct. Oh, you see? He knows. He knows. Yeah. He's an expert. Right? Feeling the pressure to be...
20: That's the reaction
2: that's the reaction I wanted. So cute. I'm glad you enjoy it, okay?
16: Mm-hmm.
2: It's good.
15: Up next.
21: In the prison yards, everybody wants to know where you're from. On the college campuses, we don't care where you're from. We just care where you're going.
15: And later?
22: I mean, I couldn't do this by myself. You saw how many people we fed out here today.
23: Give me two, hold on, okay?
15: It's all good.
4: Nothing brings people together like a great meal. And at Bite Size, communities coming together around food is what we're all about. 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
0: Here's my father, Paco Lopez.
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4: And meet some of the customers taking on their challenges. 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How can we help our neighbors in need? 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
20: All sorts of emotions.
23: Yeah.
4: All Good is about finding everyday people doing good in their communities.
24: So they come here and they can get their food, personal items, everything.
4: Reaching out.
25: The community has a good heart. I didn't think they would have helped me like this.
4: And putting other people first.
26: It takes them back to who they were when they weren't homeless.
4: Even on a tough day, we're here for you on All Good. The extraordinary bond we have with our pets is unlike any other. Here on Pet Project, we consider our furry friends members of the family, and we know you do, too. So we're introducing you to some of the most amazing pets we've met.
27: This is a duck I keep seeing everywhere.
4: The owners who go above and beyond to help them out.
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4: And the stories of resilient pets that inspire us all.
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29: When I surf, I often I don't want to come back on land. It's quite nice to be on the ocean and kind of weightless and feeling the energy of the ocean. When I come back on land and I change out, I feel a bit more disabled. But when I'm out on the water, it really makes me feel alive and, you know, intense.
30: Went out with Dan. We watched, you know, surfing with him and having fun. We were looking at how he was actually surfing. And we said, you know what? We're going to be able to help him take his surfing to a whole nother level.
29: We started collaborating about how could we make a custom surfboard that would work to fit my unique center of gravity, my unique body shape.
30: We've learned so much. That's not just helping Dan, but it's helping every single one of the veterans that we surf.
29: I think we've really hit the nail on the head with this latest design right here.
15: We're back on All Good. Up next.
31: I was sentenced to 16 years to life for second-degree murder. And I spent the next 25 years in prison.
32: I'm blessed. I'm truly blessed. Truly blessed to have a man like that share his experience and to uplift us. Letting us know, doesn't matter your past, anybody can make it.
21: One of the biggest distinctions that I see between the prison yards and the college campuses is that in the prison yards, everybody wants to know where you're from. On the college campuses, we don't care where you're from. We just care where you're going.
33: Arnaldo Fabino.

0: my name is Arnold, and I co-facilitate the Insight Garden Program.
1: And that's part of the season.
0: I want to talk about that right now. Are you guys ready?
2: We're ready.
0: Okay. And we work with the Phyllis, and we're trying to teach the getting out of the me thinking and into the we thinking.
3: While the inmates are digging in the soil, learning about the particles that make up soil, they're also metaphorically digging within their soul. With Arnold, it was very unique with him because he was actually an inmate here at Avenal State Prison.
0: By the time I was 21, I was a real knucklehead doing heroin, cocaine, and I went to a party and I got a fight. I lost a fight. I was really, really embarrassed as a result of it, and I came back and I stabbed the guy. He ended up dying, and I was sentenced to 16 years to life for second-degree murder. And I spent the next 25 years in prison. What education did for me, I mean, seeing the world through an academic lens changes the whole perspective of living. Once upon a time, I just used to live just for the day, just for the day. And as a result of education, I want to live for tomorrow. I want to see next week. I want to see next month. And that's what education did for me. And so I went back to school in 2012. 2014, I graduated, got my second AA degree, and then I thought about it, I can do two more years of school. And, one morning, 8 o'clock in the morning, trying to get to my class, and the buzzer goes off, and well, for 25 years, you hear a buzzer, you hit the floor. So guess what Arnold did?
4: So what is it like to come back and... I know you're here all the time, but to be able to walk around campus that kind of shaped you.
0: I don't even feel like it really even happened, that I actually went through here and came, I saw, I completed.
5: About 95% of the people currently in prison will come back into the community one day. So something we have to ask ourselves is, what do we want to have happened during the time that they were incarcerated? Support program for formerly incarcerated students. So what we do is we assist with the application process to the university, and then if students are accepted to Fresno State and come to our program, then we create a community of support, of mentorship, of encouragement.
6: And for him to be incarcerated, you can tell the class focused more on what every little word he had to say. And it was so awesome because, you know, he's been through it. He related to us. He knows what it's like. He knows what we go through. And for him to accomplish so much and not stop at that level and to keep on continuing on when he gets out, that's even more than merit. And I didn't know there was so many doors for us that can be opened. And he brought that to our attention.
0: Yeah, he was really super cool just to show him that we can do it. And I'd tell him, you know, I was there in your shoes, and I want you guys to be here in my shoes because we can. There's nothing stopping us but us.
7: The Dear Santa Society really makes Christmas a reality for families who otherwise wouldn't have a Christmas.
8: Dear Santa,
7: we answer letters that families send who truly need our help.
8: I'm 10 years old, and for Christmas, I want a toy called Mini Brands. Some of the kids don't realize that they are in need, and they're asking for a bike and a TV. And the other ones, they don't want anything for themselves, but they want sheets for their sister's bed. And I also want a reindeer jumper for sleeping.
7: We're still answering the letter as Santa and the elves.
8: It's shopping, wrapping, and then delivering. This little boy says, I want a cop car and a fire car and a helicopter.
7: Some families, they ask for a sleeping bag. They're sleeping on the floor. And just to hear that a child sleeps on the floor could just break your heart.
8: She wants LOL toys, a Christmas book, an eagle toy, and Legos.
7: They're not asking for these iPads or computers. They're really just asking for essentials for a child.
8: Our 31st season. Jim, who is our founder, he saw something on the news about how postal workers buy for families when they get Dear Santa letters. So he got money from friends and family, 8 families that he helped that year. And then it just grew from there.
7: Last year, we helped over 100 children and over 35 families.
2: They must send a letter. Some of the letters from the kids are very emotional.
7: It's pretty gut-wrenching what you hear with these stories. They have a mother who might be incarcerated. They have a father who might be out of the picture for the time being. These children, they have it tough and by no choice of their own. Christmas gifts just wouldn't be a priority because it's really not a necessity for them.
2: You've taken a big weight off their shoulders because they're worrying about paying bills.
7: They deserve to have a Christmas. They deserve to have happiness. They deserve just those few toys. The number of families that we can help depends on the donations that we receive. It's an operation, to say the least. We have a shopping team, we have a wrapping team, and then we have our group sorting all the food. You really do feel like an elf. You knock on their door, you have everything.
8: When they deliver, it's bags of clothing, toys, and a bin of food.
7: Christmas isn't just about gifts. It's about spending time with your family. It's about having a meal together.
8: It's God bless you. Oh, thank you so much.
2: And seeing how grateful people are, how joyous the kids are. When you got little kids jumping around.
7: You can just see their face light up. You know, everything's wrapped, of course. They don't know what it is, but they're happy that they're going to get to open something under the tree. We really do rely solely on donations.
2: Think of all the things you do for your own children. So if you just took one-tenth of what you do for your own children and do it for somebody else, bring a little joy into a family.
7: It's really indescribable.
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11: Worth the Wait takes you to the front of America's longest lines to answer one question. Is it worth the wait? From a massive 7-pound burrito to a slice of pie that has locals going crazy. We'll let you know what's worth it and what's not. This is Worth the Wait. This country is full of unusual places to see and amazing things to do. But only the locals really know where to go. On My Go-To, we discover some of the strangest...
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18: Hey, guys. How's it going?
19: I've been to rodeos when I was younger where they wouldn't let me compete being openly gay. I've been beat up more than one time. I kept going to love rodeo, but at some point you get tired of being pushed around. And so when the gay rodeo came about, I jumped on it immediately.
20: So a lot of the guys here seem to have nicknames. Why is that?
19: In our everyday life, some of us still have to be closeted. I compete under Jameson Cole as an assumed name. 2 years ago, I lost a job because a parent at the school that I taught at complained that I was gay. Many of the states where we're from, Arkansas, Texas, Oklahoma, you can still be let go for being gay.
20: What do you say to the folks who used to push you around when you'd come to the events? What do you want them to know when they see you now?
19: I'd like them to know I'm a cowboy just like they are. And look at me now. I'm successful. I'm happy. I have a family of competitors. And I still get to do what I love no matter how much they wanted me not to.
9: We're back on All Good.
10: I'll give you two. Hold on, okay? And if you walk down the line, they'll give you some more stuff, okay?
21: We've been doing this going on 6 years. 6 years ago, my wife and I started out pizza, coffee, and donuts, and we meant just to go out on one Saturday, and it turned into this. You know, I posted my pictures on Instagram. I never meant this to happen, but the lowrider community nationwide jumped into support and started making huge donations, and I couldn't turn it down, you know, and so now people depend on us.
10: I have four kids. I'm not so fortunate to go and buy any and everything that they want, so this is helping me. This is helping them. This is
1: making the kids happy.
21: My addiction had me homeless. My addiction had me out, you know, my family got tired and locked the doors on me. My turning point was just the fact that I'd gotten tired of the lifestyle. I was in prison when my mom died. I wasn't able to come home, you know, for the services, and, you know, stuff hit me hard. And once I was able to, you know, put my head together, my thoughts together, I went back to school, graduated with both a bachelor's and a master's, but I never forgot the people who are still struggling.
3: Thank you.
21: You know, I asked God, clean me up, and I'll do what you want me to do, and this is what he blessed me with. He blessed me with a nonprofit, which is Mission Echo, Ex-Cholo Helping Others, and he blessed me with an entire nation of you know, support. Followers, people making donations. I mean, I couldn't do this by myself. You saw how many people we fed out here today.
22: Hi, baby. Hi.
1: This is awesome that there's a lot of people out here that's helping feed the community, looking out for us that doesn't have too much or are not too fortunate to go and buy gifts from Walmart or wherever, you know what I mean? You know, this is an awesome thing.
23: Thank you, guys.
21: We can change. People can change. You know, you have to want it. You have to do the footwork. The same footwork that we put into doing crimes and take it from the community, now just reverse it. I mean, you saw the smiling faces, all, you know, the grateful people, you know, on the homeless population that are out here serving. It touches my heart. My Instagram for the homeless is mission_echo, and that's how you can get involved with us. It's none of our business why people are homeless. Everybody's got to eat. That's our hashtag. We can do it. Look, I mean, look what an ex-cholo is doing, you know?
9: Do you know someone who's doing good for others? Let us know on social media, and you just might see their story on All Good. Art can inspire, uplift, and give us a whole new perspective on things. On Stroke of Genius, we find creativity from all over the country and take you inside the minds of their brilliant creators. Learn how these artists make some of the most bizarre...
24: Hi, I'm Diana Wood, the crazy power wash artist.
9: Resourceful...
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26: This is my go-to.
34: You only live once, man. Give it a shot.
21: And 3, 2, 1, go!
35: What I like about paintball is mostly the adrenaline. It is exciting and it is a little nerve-wracking. You just hear, like, shots all around you.
36: Don't believe the stories of your older brother that got shot in the leg with a paintball gun, like, 20 years ago, because it doesn't hurt like that. You're going to be okay. Our goal here is to have, like, a fun adventure park for all ages. Let kids be kids, adults be kids. Everyone gets to play together.
35: It's definitely a workout. It's a big mental challenge as well.
36: It gives a kid a lot of confidence, gives them a lot of interpersonal skills, gets them off the couch, gets them off of video games.
35: Not only is it, like, really fun to challenge your friends and even your family at times, also you feel older, you feel more mature doing it.
36: Every day we have people come out here that have never played paintball, and they're like, wow, this is awesome. I can't believe I've never done this. I started playing competitive paintball when I was like 19, and then started my own team in like 2001, 2002. We won like our first world championship. I went pro in 2007. 2009, I was offered a spot to manage a field locally. A year and a half later, I started putting Playland into motion, and here we are 10 years later. We do paintball, airsoft, laser tag, and jelly ball. We do jelly ball parties for the younger kids that aren't quite ready for paintball but want the taste of it. We also do private parties. So if it was like your birthday, we do a lot of bachelor parties, we do a lot of corporate events. In general, people don't even know that paintball is a sport. Pro leagues or pro players that actually make their career of this. And it's a global event. Strategy-wise, You can go from the very basic of shoot your gun and stay alive to very complicated plays, much like football, where you have, you know, this guy runs it here, this guy shoots this way, I finish here, this is my secondary, this is my third move, and then you close out the game.
35: You won't be able to do one thing if you don't have somebody helping you to achieve that goal.
36: I'm communicating using codes. We use Snake, Dorito, Cobra, Viper. And each code word is a location on the field that you'll equate in your mind. So as I'm yelling these things to other players, they're like, oh, we only have three guys left.
35: You're telling your teammates where everybody is.
0: Take one!
35: Like, are scanning everywhere, and you need to make sure that there's no one around you. And yeah, it's really exciting.
36: What did we work on that was good today? And then we have two youth teams here, and then we also have an adult team. Cool. Let's play paintball. I do it for them, to watch my son play, to watch his friends play, to watch the guys that are my friends compete. Do something they love to do, and then celebrating their success is really rewarding. End of the day is, you know, they're holding their medals, and they're smiling, and they're asleep in the car on the way home knowing they gave 100%. Like, you can't ask for more than that. When you love something, and you know, they say you go to work every day, and there's a smile on your face, and it's true. I mean, honestly, my greatest reward is being my son's hero. Really. He was in an interview on a podcast for paintball, and they asked, who's your favorite player? And he said, my dad. I almost cried. I mean, that's really all I could ask for, period. And I've thought about that. Like, you know, I've won world championships. I've done it all. But that is my greatest accomplishment.
17: Another view of the beautiful Delaware River, the Camden Waterfront. At nighttime, the waterfront is completely lit up. It's gorgeous. And then when you're up on our third level, the sky deck, you get views of both bridges from the Ben Franklin all the way to the Walt Whitman, and it's just stunning. There's nowhere in Philadelphia that you get this view. We're hearing it from everyone that is coming in already that the city needed something like this. The waterfront needed something like this. I mean, this waterfront has been around forever, and we've just never utilized it. We're very excited to actually just start bringing a reason to come down to the waterfront and make it beautiful, make it busy and bustling, and come down and enjoy it. We are up in our third level, which we call the Sky Bar. This is the best view in the house where you come up here. The whole idea is we have reservation-only seating up here, and then at night we have the DJ booth, so we hope to move some tables out and make this the dance floor with the DJ. So this is going to be the hot happening spot up here. It's been insane. It's been really just crazy busy. When you are coming in our front door, to your right, we have the boat bar. We call it the boat bar. The bar is made out of a boat, and that is actually an area where it's dog friendly, so you can bring your dog. It's just really casual. We have seating for about 800. We have seven areas for private events. You just have all types of entertainment going on throughout the week, live bands, DJs. To the left of our grand entrance is the indoor bar. The boats are going by all day, every day. We are going to head up the grand entrance, and that brings us on to our second level, which is our main dining area, main bar. That is reservation only seating. We have five bars on three levels. You are hit in the face with this giant stage area. That's where we host all the live bands. It has amphitheater seating. Off of the stage area, you do go up another flight, and we do have our balcony. And in our balcony, that's which is for private events. We could do events anywhere from 25 up to, 1,000 people. Our menu is shareable, seafood heavy, being on the water. Fried salads, a little of everything, health conscious, vegetarian, vegan. We have a mixture of a little of everything. And the views are just stunning. The whole waterfront is lit up. The glitter off of the river, it's just spectacular. And if you're in Philadelphia and not heading down the shore this summer, this is the place to go.
11: 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On Stroke of Genius, we find creativity from all over the country and take you inside the minds of their brilliant creators. Learn how these artists make some of the most bizarre...
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11: Resourceful...
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11: 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When you meet the people behind the art, you get to appreciate every stroke of genius. 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
11: Worth the Wait takes you to the front of America's longest lines to answer one question. Is it worth the wait? From a massive 7-pound burrito to a slice of pie that has locals going crazy, we'll let you know what's worth it and what's not. This is Worth the Wait. This country is full of unusual places to see and amazing things to do, but only the locals really know where to go. On My Go-To, we discover some of the strangest...
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11: 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Join us to find the places locals love on My Go-To. What is true kindness? How can we help our neighbors in need? Maybe it's as simple as a smile or a hug.
6: All sorts of emotions.
7: Yeah.
11: All Good is about finding everyday people doing good in their communities.
8: So they come here and they can get their food, personal items, everything.
11: Reaching out.
12: The community has a good heart. I didn't think they would have helped me like this.
11: And putting other people first.
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11: Even on a tough day, we're here for you on All Good.
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15: The most extreme thing I've experienced in years.
16: There's nothing like the LA County Fair. We just get to bring people together. They get to enjoy rides, enjoy great food, just make memories and have fun. That's what the LA County Fair is all about.
18: Everyone comes for different reasons, but they all have in mind some food that they're here to try. We have spicy, we have sweet, we have savory, and we have, you know, everyone's fair favorites.
20: Growing up, I'd come here with my family, and now that I'm older, it's always a good time to get to go with other people and make new memories.
23: And we're longtime LA County Fair attendees. We have our love story on ink, which with her arm. So this is the LA County Fair, the Ferris wheel, our ticket booth. This is us with the actual picture at the fair.
16: LA County Fair has everything for everyone, every age. You like music? We have concert series. You like animals? We have over 400 animals. We have a culture of slow and low. Low riders. LACMA's here.
20: We're excited. This is the first year, probably one of many, we think, that we'll be partnering with the fair. People get to experience it in this more kind of lived environment. They're actually here with their entire family. It's a perfect setting, in my opinion.
16: What's incredible about the LA County Fair is that you make these traditions that just last generation to generation. It all happens here at the Los Angeles County Fair.
11: Art can inspire, uplift, and give us a whole new perspective on things. On Stroke of Genius, we find creativity from all over the country and take you inside the minds of their brilliant creators. Learn how these artists make some of the most bizarre...
18: Hi, I'm Diana Wood, the crazy power wash artist.
11: Resourceful...
13: Everything around me inspires me.
11: ...and unique artwork from communities around the country. When you meet the people behind the art, you get to appreciate every stroke of genius. Ever walk by a really long food line and think, those people are crazy?
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11: Worth the Wait takes you to the front of America's longest lines to answer one question. Is it worth the wait? From a massive 7-pound burrito to a slice of pie that has locals going crazy, we'll let you know what's worth it and what's not. This is Worth the Wait. This country is full of unusual places to see and amazing things to do, but only the locals really know where to go. On My Go-To, we discover some of the strangest...
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21: 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We've been doing it for the last 30 years. It's a great opportunity for families to bring their kids in and have a wonderful array of high tea. 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
21: 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Traditional tea sandwiches, an original scone recipe. 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And it's just a really great spread that they get.
19: Yeah, it was really delicious.
21: 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And this year it's Make-A-Wish Bay Area and UCSF Benoff Children's Hospital. So it's just great to be able to give back to two amazing charities. They do so much for this area as well. It's important for us to give back to our local community, and they're amazing causes. We promote the kids that are coming to bring a wrapped gift that we can put under a tree so we could donate it to the Benoffi Children's Hospital. It's just a great way to give back to the community, you know?
9: We're so excited to be a part of their family of partners. They're an iconic brand that has been in the Bay Area for a long time, and we're really proud to be associated with them.
19: I donated a present to the Children's Hospital. I'm happy that I donated a toy to another kid.
9: So every time you come in and book, and hopefully you're booking a teddy bear tea right now, a portion of those proceeds come back to the hospital at UCSF Benioff Children's Hospitals right here in the Bay Area to help local kids get better over this holiday season. I love the tradition that the teddy bear tea brings to these families in communing together and having a good time. My hope is that they have a good time and then also think about those families that are at the hospital right now and giving back and making that contribution and making sure that the families that can't be together right now are still having a great time and creating their own tradition.
21: What I love most about this event is seeing all the families that keep on coming back again, like we're making guests for life. And it's really magical to see it. We get really great feedback from it. And obviously, we donate to two really great charities as well this year. So it's an amazing way to finish off the year.
22: It's all about timing and execution. I've been tailgating in Philly for the past probably 11, 12 years. And I've been in the exact same spot for every single game.
24: All right, guys, here we are, man. We are showing the Philly love. I'm Pat Heller out of Limerick. My son, BJ, our friends, Garrett Losty. Guys, we just met here today. We're literally standing in line an hour and a half now. We're sitting in line waiting to go into Lot M because the camaraderie and the love for Philly's nation is just abundant, man. We're loving it. It's an awesome day. We're on an awesome run. We're headed to the World Series. We're bringing the love. They're showing us the love from the Phillies right back. All our fans are out here today, shall we, baby? This is what we got, yeah!
22: It's open, it's close to the stadium, no one bugs you. Everyone here is a true fan because they're here early. That's it.
24: This is where we're going to hang for 5 hours, and everybody's pumped already. But by the time game time comes, we're playing cornhole, we're throwing the football, we're pounding the pavement like they're going to pound the infield. So here we are, bringing our love in lot.
0: If you're wearing red, you're a friend today, baby. Let's go.
2: I'm Mike Warren. I'm with my... Yo, boys! Fellas! With the fellas over from work right here. This is our spot. We feel at home here, so we're feeling good tonight.
6: Well, this is the best lot in Philly. This is, they open up at 2:30, and they let you do whatever you want. So we brought a bunch of beers and liquor. This guy over here is our master chef, Sean. He cooks up the cheesesteaks and stuff. Jay just drives. We really just invite him for that. And then my wife, she makes these great mixed drinks. And then we throw up everywhere, and then we go in the stadium.
8: You know, it's the whole experience. It's a whole day. I feel like you could come later, but when you get to spend a couple hours with your friends, kind of bonding, letting the excitement build as you go on.
22: People I tailgate with have been tailgating here, the same spot, for the past like 40 years, since the Vet, and some of them before that were at Franklin Field.
2: Just the energy around, you know, you look out over here and you see all the Phillies fans way back there. It's just nuts, you know. As these people start to shuffle in, you know, everyone becomes family, just chilling.
22: Going into any game, I always hope for a win, but I always know we're going to have a good tailgate.
8: Mostly the people, like, mostly Philly is all about the vibe and just feeling good about our team.
2: If anything, we have to rush a little bit. Ideally, I would have got here at, like, 7 a.m. So there's no, if anything, we're behind the time.
6: Yeah, no, Philly, that's all we do. We just tailgate. That's it. We tailgate, we eat cheesesteaks, and we drink beers, and we win baseball games. That's it. That's all Philly does.
24: Today, we're not even in the parking lot yet, and we've met three different groups of people. And we're friends already. We're playing football with them, playing cornhole with them, and we haven't even gotten in the lot yet. That's what Philly brings. The city of brotherly love.
11: 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Learn how these artists make some of the most bizarre...
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11: 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When you meet the people behind the art, you get to appreciate every stroke of genius. Ever walk by a really long food line and think, those people are crazy?
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11: Why would anyone stand hours on their feet before they can sit down to eat?
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11: Worth the Wait takes you to the front of America's longest lines to answer one question. Is it worth the wait? From a massive 7-pound burrito to a slice of pie that has locals going crazy, we'll let you know what's worth it and what's not. This is Worth the Wait. This country is full of unusual places to see and amazing things to do. But only the locals really know where to go. On My Go-To, we discover some of the strangest...
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29: I can really feel myself being present.
30: It's fun. It's theatrical. It's over the top. It's just a fun spectacle.
1: whatever you've thought about wrestling, whatever ideas you had, like that really falls away and you just get caught up in the moment of seeing people fly through the air, hit the mat. You see the action and it just excites the senses. You just hear a wham. You just hear a whack.
30: You hear the crowd go crazy. It's family friendly. We have a lot of kids that come to the shows. People bring their parents. $5 for kids, $12 for adults. If you've never been to a wrestling show, come check it out. Every single skeptic I've brought to this show has been like, oh my God, I'm so glad I went to that. I'm going to go to every one from now on.
1: Good evening, Petaluma, and welcome to Phoenix Pro Wrestling.
4: I actually saw my first show ever in this very theater 5 years ago. Just fell in love with it and knew I wanted to be part of it.
1: I connected with pro wrestling when I was 10 and I was just flipping through the channels. I got excited by the costumes and I really did enjoy just seeing people fight in the ring.
4: Everyone loves the classic story of good guy and bad guy.
7: Almost like a comic book come to life.
9: It's putting people that watch it through a roller coaster. They don't know what's going to happen. That's what makes pro wrestling so great, is the experience is always different. And the fact that it's so unpredictable makes it exciting.
1: And we could tell them stories, and they get really upset when someone does something dirty or their favorite guy doesn't win.
10: Oh, and he's got the win!
4: As an audience member, you are totally involved in it. You are part of the story.
1: The kids get really excited for, like, when the biggest guy comes out.
10: He got picked up and slammed there, and all 500 pounds on top of him.
9: Without the fans, we don't have a show. So we're definitely driven by the fans, and the fans are the best. You see every type of emotion in a fan's face. A moment where they're shocked, that moment where they're laughing, to that moment where you'll see some tears.
4: You really are giving all of yourself to a match.
9: You do feel the bumps, you do feel the hits. But when your adrenaline's pumping, the lights are on you, the crowd's energy's coming at you, you don't feel anything.
15: I love the intimate vibe that we get versus going to a giant stadium. The characters that you see are really in everybody's face. The action is really cool.
16: PPW is just a great, affordable, yet also incredibly entertaining show.
30: To come up with an idea and to hear it connect with the audience, that to me is very satisfying.
4: I've had some moments where I've had like little girls come up to me and just go, this is so cool, I can't believe you can do something like this, I want to be just like you, and that's really special to me to be able to be a role model for, you know, for kids.
1: I want to see someone who came here when they were 10 and saw their first match. Like, I want to see them when they're 18. I want to see them when they bring their kids in to see the show. So there's really no limit to how long we could do this.
30: You can be 5 years old and get a kick out of it. You can be 95 years old and get a kick out of it. There's something for everybody at this thing.
10: Deathstroke, he got it!
9: Any day I can pro wrestle is a blessing, and it's very rewarding that I'm able to do it today.
30: We'll have our 10th anniversary, we'll have our 12th anniversary, we'll have our 15th anniversary. The fans love it, the wrestlers love doing it, and everybody who's a part of the production loves to be a part of it. It's kind of win-win for everybody.
18: Lantern Festival is a long tradition in China, so we want to become a tradition for the community to enjoy the holiday season with your family, with your friends at our event. My name is Hugh Liu, and I'm the head of operations for the NYC Winter Lantern Festival. The Lantern Festival in China has more than 1,000 years of history. In 2018, one of our founders decided to bring the Lantern Festival in New York, and we started our first festival in Staten Island. And after that, it's already been 5 years for the NYC Winter Lantern Festival. We celebrate all different holidays from all different cultures, from Thanksgiving, Christmas, and also we celebrate Chinese Lunar New Year. So it's all the culture immersion here. This year in the New York City area, we have a total of 4 events. The first one is in Staten Island. The theme is called Journey to the East. The second one is here at the Queens County Farm Museum. The theme is Illuminate the Farm. And the third one is a drive-through event in Nassau County Museum of Art. And the fourth one is also the first one we did in Suffolk. It's called Suffolk Winter Lantern Festival. It took us more than 6 months from design. We talked with our designers on what kind of theme we want and what kind of lanterns we want. And also, We talk with the venue like the Queens County Farm, what kind of lanterns they want. So that's how

0: all the lanterns in the containers, and we ship from China to New York. And another 1 month for us to install and assemble our lanterns here. Most of our lanterns are at least 3 feet tall, but some of them can as tall as 20 feet tall. All the lanterns are newly made this year, so all new lanterns, all handmade, all different sizes, all different designs. The theme at Queens County Farm is called Illuminated Farm. So when you walk in, you'll feel a theme park atmosphere. So we changed the whole farm into a light up night amusement park. And we add swings, seesaws, and all different kinds of fantasy world for kids to enjoy. And also we add Asian Chinese mythology creatures to the whole event so that people can also experience the Asian Chinese culture. I would say the best are the tunnels here, and you can see we have all different tunnels from stars to also inspired by Beijing Opera. And also you can see crocodile tunnels. So all different kinds of tunnels, great for kids to enjoy, great for taking photos, share on social media. That's perfect for kids, for young people, for all age. We are the first Winter Lantern Festival in New York City. And we're also expanding in D.C. and Mexico City this year. We want to become a tradition for the North American people to enjoy the holiday seasons, to become a place to celebrate, to share. Especially after COVID, after lockdowns for such a long time, I think it's great that people could come out, gather, and enjoy every day, every holiday with their loved ones. And next year, I wish more people could come here to celebrate with us together.
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8: I love the culture. 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
9: Chicago, the Windy City.
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17: You don't want to miss it.
18: We started off with a group yoga, HIIT class, we had tram rides, we had multiple hikes, 2 mile run.
19: An adult field trip.
18: That's the best way we like to look at it, an adult field trip.
20: You should have been here! Next time!
18: I'm Cam.
19: And I'm Chevy.
18: And we're Black.
19: Ah! I'm Chevy.
18: And I'm Cam. I'm Cam.
19: And I'm Chevy.
18: And we're Black People Outside.
19: Because we Black and we be outside.
18: Black People Outside started off with just the miscellaneous journeys of me and Chevy. Our relationship was starting to blossom during the pandemic, but Chevy being a world traveler, myself barely even not having a passport, we were just trying to find ways to just adventure out and explore and just do things together. We ended up choosing to go to Yellowstone Grand Tetons National Park.
19: It was our first time camping. We had really never done that before. We didn't really have any equipment, gear that we've never used. So I was like, let's just record this journey. And then he was like, okay, well, what are you going to do with the footage? And I'm like, well, maybe we'll make a page and we'll call it Black People Outside.
18: We posted up a couple of films for little tidbits, like 20-second reels, videos on TikTok. By the third reel, we had about 30,000 people on TikTok. People were saying, like, hey, I see what you're doing. It looks amazing, but I'm still scared myself. Can you, like, usher us into it?
19: We did, like, randomly 3 free group hikes. People met up with us.

0: third hike had 50 people show up. It just kind of went from us being on the internet and being funny to us actually really helping the community. It's the biggest event that we've had. We had over 100 people out there.
1: We held it at the Morton Arboretum. For events that we had picked up about 50 plus folks from the West Side, so we had transportation for folks to get out to the Morton Arboretum. Full-time DJ. We started off with a group yoga, HIIT class. We had tram rides. We had multiple hikes, a 2-mile run.
0: My dream was to have like an outdoor festival.
1: Like, we gotta get people reconnected to outdoors and themselves. We out here building bonds and friendships through the community. Like, come on now.
2: We answer questions you have about plants, about animals, the natural world.
1: One thing you definitely notice about going to some of these locations that there's very few Black people.
0: Somebody in the comments said this. It was like, well, if I see Black people doing it, that means that, I mean, I'm going to do it too. Clearly, obviously, it makes me feel more comfortable. I never thought about BPO being kind of help representation in a way.
1: We hate stigmas. We hate, oh, but why not? Because, well, they said, no.
0: Let me go see for myself.
1: Yeah. Discovery. We don't want to also seem like it's unattainable. There's so much, just here in Chicago alone, there's so much available. We're here in a park downtown that is absolutely gorgeous. There's plenty of ways to find access to nature. And then when you're ready, get outside, just take a walk. Start with a walk, go up the street. Next thing you know, you'll discover another spot, or you'll discover something new, or you'll relearn something that you might have lost.
3: Everything in Indian dance has usually a meaning, or it signifies some sort of story.
4: As we're trained out of respect to Mother Earth, we typically don't dance with shoes on. This hand gesture that we started in is called Katakamukha, and it opens up into a flower.
5: Where most of us are Indian classical trained, our style is sort of a mix of everything. We have contemporary dancers, ballet dancers, Bollywood dancers, and we kind of all bring it together. All of the women who dance on Emea are professionals. They all have full-time careers. Many of them are moms. The one thing that unites us is that we love to dance.
3: We started Emea Performing Arts in June of 2016 with 7 passionate women who were very driven and excited about dance and showcasing their talent for dance. Being first-generation American-born Indians, we are really excited about showcasing Indian heritage and culture while also representing our American upbringing.
4: I'm a proud child of Indian immigrants. My parents came here in 1977. They really wanted to make sure that we also were preserving our culture, and one of those ways that's been very meaningful for all of us on the company has been through dance.
3: So we are the Desai sisters, and we've been dancing together since we were all 5 years old.
6: And my mom and dad's favorite thing that we all do together is dance together.
3: My mom was always like the costume backstage helper, and my dad was in charge of ironing our 25 costumes before a dance performance. Well, every couple years, we put on a showcase production. The very first show we did was called Boundless, and the second showcase we did was called Arrival.
4: We're picking topics that are relevant to us, the story of, you know, an immigrant woman, and I think for a lot of us, thinking about the stories of our mothers and how they came here.
5: I'm so proud. I'm so proud of all of us. We don't give ourselves enough credit. I mean, what we do is hard. We have to put away a lot of responsibilities and make a... I'm so proud. I'm so proud of all of us. We don't give ourselves enough credit. I mean, what we do is hard. We have to put away a lot of responsibilities and make a lot of sacrifices to be here. But it's... We love it. Like, we truly love it. This is our time. It's our time for ourselves. It's our time with each other.
4: The one word maybe to describe that is just a pure sense of joy.
5: We play so many different roles, but when I dance, the noise is silent and you're just able to be present and be connecting with the music and with the movement, and everything else just melts away.
7: We are
8: Emea Performing Arts!
9: With the 5 fridges,
7: We're probably pushing over 120, 130 different sakes. Chicago-style pizza and this go hand in hand.
8: And unlike other stores, you can actually, we have 1 ounce pours of it, so you can kind of try it before you commit to buying a bottle.
9: We can create a location that people can come back to that they remember from before. Because when we grew up, there was probably over 100 Japanese-American businesses in the area.
8: We were really inspired by our travels in Japan, and we love the Konbini or the convenience store, which is everywhere in Japan. But we like having everything by a single. And then Kanpai is cheers in Japanese, and that's about being able to also drink in our store.
10: I'm Naomi Hattori.
7: And I'm Junjun Mishaiko. And we're the owners of Konbini and Kanpai in Lakeview. So the business opened up in August 2021.
8: My brother Eric and I grew up in the area. Our parents had a restaurant about like 20 minutes away from here. But when we were growing up, there were much more Japanese-American businesses. There were like Japanese groceries. There were Japanese restaurants. And now, if you're not from Chicago or didn't grow up in this area, you have no idea that this was kind of an official Japan town. So we were really excited to bring back a Japanese-American business to an area that had that historically.
7: Sake-wise, our flavor profiles are fruity and floral, umami and savory, fun and unique, sake for wine drinkers and beginners, and then dry and drier. That being said, with the 5 fridges, we're probably pushing over 120, 130 different sakes.
8: And in addition to that, our spirits section is only Asian. So I think a lot of times people just think of Japanese whiskey, but we really want to highlight other Asian alcohols. So we have Filipino rum, Indian gin, Japanese shochu, and awamori. In addition to that, we kind of want to use it as a space to educate people about what we're drinking. So we also do flights. We do spirits flights, but a lot of times our most popular is probably our sake flights.
7: It's called Eternal Embers. It's by a female toji or a female brewer. This is great for a lot of like bourbon drinkers where you get this like nutty figness on it. We're part of the community. We really want them to be part of this community as well and to be able to give not only us like a brick and mortar kind of showcase what Asian spirits, Japanese sakes can really shine, but also to give other AAPI businesses a place to pop up.
8: Our store is kind of retail first, but you also can have a drink here and also kind of learn about origami.
7: But one of the instructors, Ty, we kind of host him once a month.
9: We can create a location that people can come back to that they remember from before.
7: It's a good foundation for bringing back that Japanese-American community, Asian-American community in general, from a business standpoint, and building that foundation for the next generation.
11: We should all be staying active. And here on Pumped, we show you all the different ways members of your community are keeping in shape. Meet people who can make a gym wherever they go.
12: You can literally make anything and everything yours.
11: Proving that age is just a number.
13: How old are you?
12: 80.
11: And challenging what we think is possible.
14: Get up, baby. Get up. That's what I love.
15: I can't breathe.
11: So put on your sweats and join us to get pumped. The extraordinary bond we have with our pets is unlike any other. Here on Pet Project, we consider our furry friends members of the family, and we know you do, too. So we're introducing you to some of the most amazing pets we've met.
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11: 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But only the locals really know where to go. On My Go-To, we discover some of the strangest...
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11: 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Learn how these artists make some of the most bizarre...
21: Hi, I'm Diana Wood, the crazy power wash artist.
11: Resourceful...
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13: It's just an epic explosion in your mouth. I'm tired of the same old cheese pizza every day, so changing it up has been good. The flavors that are layered on top of each other just hit you all at once, and it's exactly what you need.
15: This is like 10 out of 10.
13: What we've done is really taken items that are already out there, like tacos, pizzas, and really introduced that Indian flavor in an approachable way. Fast food, quick Indian, nobody's really doing it. We see that as the wave of the future for Indian food. Hi, I'm Jay Patel. I'm the founder of Masala Pizza and Moti. When we initially opened, we opened as Moti, and that was to bring fast food Indian to our neighborhood. Unfortunately, we opened at the worst year possible, being 2019. 2020, COVID happened. We saw pizza sales were through the roof, and we launched Indian-style pizzas as an effort to just keep our business afloat. Focused on doing different Indian style pizzas like samosa smash pizza, paneer tikka pizza. We have a butter chicken pizza that's fantastic. The tikka masala serves as like the base sauce. We don't use a marinara. We have our marinated halal chicken that does come on the pizza as well. I'm a big sauce guy. The whole Moti family is really big on sauce. Our Moti sauce is like a spicy mayo. We have a cilantro lime sauce that comes on the pizza. Our tamarind and mint chutneys were pretty traditional Indian flavors that we throw on top of a pizza. We have a team of four different chefs that work for us. We have a Gujarati chef that's part of the west side of India. We have a northern chef that has focused on the Punjabi food. And then we also have a Himalayan chef that works with our momos. We have a lot of different hands in the kitchen, and that allows us to have a far menu that covers all sorts from India. My family is an immigrant family. They came here from India. I was born here in Chicago. I lived in India for about 4 years with my grandmother. Her name is Moti, and that's where Moti comes from. Worked for McDonald's corporate for about 2 years. Had a six-figure job, and I wanted to quit because I always knew entrepreneurship was part of my blood. But I quit my job at corporate and was mopping floors and learning different operations of how to run a business. And that's what got us to Moti. Now we are looking into opening our own brick and mortars. Right now we have locations in River North, Lincoln Park, and Glenview. And we do have a takeout location in Hoboken, New Jersey as well. And we plan on opening in California soon this year. I wouldn't be here without my parents. My parents have been the driving factor to help me, and they've always pushed me, even though they didn't believe in it at all times. At first, they didn't like it. They were just like, I'm going into an industry that I'm not so familiar with, but I think after the following years went on, they really saw the success and wanted to keep pushing forward. They love it now. The moral of the story is, don't give up, man. Stay motivated. I mean, it's all over the walls. It's everywhere. We want to keep people driven. Our roadmap now is to scale this concept out, and now it's really that time to grow. So I see the next decade or so just focusing on growing and scaling out that Masala Pizza business.
11: 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On Stroke of Genius, we find creativity from all over the country and take you inside the minds of their brilliant creators. 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
11: Resourceful...
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25: It's the best thing I've ever had.
11: Worth the Wait takes you to the front of America's longest lines to answer one question. Is it worth the wait? From a massive 7-pound burrito to a slice of pie that has locals going crazy, we'll let you know what's worth it and what's not. This is Worth the Wait. This country is full of unusual places to see and amazing things to do. But only the locals really know where to go. On My Go-To, we discover some of the strangest...
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27: We're heading to Whittier, Alaska, which is a town you can only get to through one of the longest tunnels in all of North America.
28: It's almost a fairyland with these incredible streams coming down the mountains and beautiful
27: foliage. Just about everyone lives in the same building.
0: Really unique. But to live within and amongst 240 people in Alaska's first gated and only gated community is world class.
1: Everybody works together. I mean, as a community, yes, I love it down here.
3: I was born in Taiwan, then we decided to come up to see a different world.
27: It's a totally different world here, huh?
0: We're not a homogenous group. We've got our Filipinos, we've got our Samoans, you got your white, you've got natives here. Instead of whatever else, you know, is causing strife, you know, causing controversy, we have to get along here.
4: People from all walks of life have ended up here in Whittier. And here we are, together.
2: You're watching Localish Chicago.
5: Too pretty to eat is a common response that we get for sure. I have, believe it or not, had a couple people cry when they come to my house and get them. It's like a contagious joy. People see it and they want to give it and they want to spread it, and it's just, it's so much fun. Hi, my name's Christy. I'm a mom of three. I am a home-based baker. I specialize in making realistic floral cupcake bouquets and cupcakes, and I started Christy's Bouquets. So Christy's Bouquets is a cupcake bouquet with edible buttercream frosting made to look like real flowers. I didn't intend to start a business initially. It started with an outpouring of love for my kids. It was a really rainy, crummy, cold spring break. The kids and I were stuck inside, and we were just looking for something to brighten the mood. So we decided to bake cupcakes. And I'm like, we're not just gonna bake. We're gonna, like, find some awesome way to decorate these. And started playing around with making flowers, and I posted it on Instagram. People were just kind of blown away by it. I kept practicing, like, every day for months and just tried to perfect my recipe, tried to perfect all the details. And then it spread to friends and family, and then it spread to their friends and family. And most of my customers, I don't even know anymore. And it's just so exciting because, you know, it's different backgrounds, different cultures, and people just really have an appreciation for the art. It's really fun to draw inspiration from nature. Flowers are, like everything, something that is so intentionally and delicately designed. It's amazing to just stare and marvel at them. It's so cool to be able to take inspiration from the ultimate artist, which is God. They're not just flowers that you're gonna get for a few days. They're flowers worth a purpose. A lot of people will use them as centerpieces for their bridal shower or their wedding. And sometimes it's just really fun to have those little extra details that people don't always expect. And it's just something unique, and it really just adds that extra flair. So I'm a one-person operation here. I do all of the decorating myself. I don't ship. The details on the florals and the buttercream frosting are just too delicate to ship. I would be a nervous wreck sending those through the mail. It's so fun to see the joy on people's faces when they pick up their cupcakes. I've met so many good people. It really kind of brings back faith in humanity because they're all so happy to receive these. And the feedback is also so exciting. I pour so much of myself into these little art pieces. And so it's really rewarding when it's a job well done and they appreciate it.
6: This is a violin made by Antonio Stradivari. I think dated 1715. It has a name. It's called the Baron von der Leyden. Since 1999, I've been playing on this violin 25 years. I feel really grateful for everything that's happened to me. It's been a great journey, and it keeps taking me to places that I never expected. I played concerts with Yo-Yo Ma and Perlman and Christoph Eschenbach, the people I've met, the people who have helped me. I never thought that I would be concertmaster of the Chicago Symphony Orchestra. When I was 10, my father decided to emigrate to the United States. Coming from Taiwan to here, I settled in California, in Los Angeles. I was very fortunate to have met Robert Lipset, a violin teacher who was very nurturing and believed a lot in my abilities. That's the reason why I went east to study at Juilliard. When I was younger and studying my instrument, I always thought, oh, you know, wouldn't it be a dream to be a soloist, an international musician, traveling from this place to that place, living the glamorous life. I really appreciate what I have here. I come into contact with some of the greatest musicians in the world, not just guests, you know, conductors, soloists, but also my colleagues who are here in Chicago. And, you know, I'm so blessed to be able to come to work every week and be soaking up their energy and their knowledge and their expertise on music making. And I don't even have to, you know, live out of a suitcase doing that. The concertmaster is the second in command from the conductor. Taking what the conductor is saying and playing in a certain way that the rest of my colleagues will understand, this is the direction we want to go in. He's reacting, I'm reacting to him, and it sort of creates a certain energy for the rest of the group. A moment of communion, you know, with not just your fellow musicians, but also with the audience. That's a really powerful thing about music. I think it's a gift to be able to play music for a living. My wife and I are both violinists. Our daughter plays the viola. Our son plays the cello. My wife, Laura, she started looking around at various retirement communities. Basically, we were looking for an outlet for their studies. You know, my wife and I said, well, why don't we just join them for certain things? And we kept doing that. And then the pandemic rolled around. And then we got calls from some of them saying, you know, maybe there's a way for you to bring music to us. Eventually, we were able to broadcast into the retirement home. It was a great project for us. And it also gave the family an opportunity to sort of bond over something that we all share together. After I speak to some other colleagues, it's kind of a dream, you know, because they were unable to do this. We had that as a refuge in our own home that we can make music together. The joy and the camaraderie of playing together, I think that's really where it's at. There's a real sense of pride in what has been accomplished.
11: Nothing brings people together like a great meal. And at Bite Size, communities coming together around food is what we're all about. Join us as we take you around to some of the best and most unique restaurants around the country. You'll meet the people behind some of the best eats in town and hear the stories behind the meals.
7: Here's my father, Paco Lopez.
11: See some of the craziest dishes they have to offer.
8: We are eating 30 feet of pasta.
11: And meet some of the customers taking on their challenges. Let us add a little flavor to your day at Bite Size. What is true kindness? How can we help our neighbors in need? Maybe it's as simple as a smile or a hug.
9: All sorts of emotions.
10: Yeah.
11: All Good is about finding everyday people doing good in their communities.
12: So they come here and they can get their food, personal items, everything.
11: Reaching out.
14: The community has a good heart. I didn't think they would have helped me like this.
11: And putting other people first.
16: It takes them back to who they were when they weren't homeless.
11: Even on a tough day, we're here for you on All Good. The extraordinary bond we have with our pets is unlike any other. Here on Pet Project, we consider our furry friends members of the family, and we know you do, too. So we're introducing you to some of the most amazing pets we've met.
17: This is a duck I keep seeing everywhere.
11: The owners who go above and beyond to help them out.
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30: I'm Shirley Curry. I'm 82 years old, and I'm the gaming grandma.
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32: I'm Joseph Green. I'm 26 years old, and I'm Shirley's number one grandson. How'd you become the grandma gamer?
33: My son gave me a computer and a game and started me in both, and I became addicted.
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33: He just would comment and talk to me on my channel.
1: So, Joseph, you got a friend who's 82 years old and playing video games?
3: Yeah, can you believe it?
32: Boo! Oh my gosh!
10: Even though there's an age difference, we have a lot of things in common and obviously lots in video games.
33: Gaming is an open world and it should be open to everybody. And everybody should accept everybody into it.
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13: It's a place where you can come and explore your creativity by customizing sneakers.
15: You come in with your white shoe, your blank canvas. It's really about learning. It's about having fun. When you come in here, it's similar to when you enrolled in college. Class is in session.
18: Hi, my name is Shay, and I am the co-owner of Sneakerhead University.
13: My name is Michael Branch, and I am the co-owner of Sneakerhead University. A sneakerhead is basically somebody that knows all about sneaker culture and is really serious about collecting sneakers.
18: We chose Chicago and felt Chicago was the perfect location because there's so much history already here in this city. We do feel it's kind of the sneaker mecca.
13: The sneaker culture started here in 1984. That's when the first Air Jordan ever came out. It was released in 1985, and, you know, that's the biggest sneaker of all time.
18: We have Virgil Abloh, Kanye, who was obviously, you know, influenced growing up here. There's just so many people with great stories where they started with Chicago as home, and we thought we should do the same thing. Every now and then, we just have people who are really more focused on fun rather than making the perfect sneaker. So when they do have a shoe that they don't exactly want to take home or wear anywhere else and they just really came for the experience, they donate it and we give them back to those in need. Especially in Chicago, it's really easy to find those who do need shoes.
13: When me and Shay started this idea, I never really thought, like, I couldn't really process this whole idea. So that it came to fruition is actually crazy. Like, to be able to see something that you thought in your brain and visualized it and it came to life is honestly a blessing.
18: We've been open about a year and a half now. And since we went from having 3 tables and 12 paint containers to now over 200, 300 paint colors and thousands of items. So we do hope to eventually expand and have campuses all across the country, maybe become our own Big Ten.
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35: Lunchtime, everybody eats here. 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
36: Some of them were like surprised. Wow. Entry? This is no meat. Yeah. Tastes good.
37: We were the best kept secret in town for the last 20 years.
38: Yeah.
37: I think the secret's out.
39: Whether you're in the mood for healthy Mediterranean or traditional Italian, we've got you covered. Hello again, everyone. I'm Dale Yerong. Today we are coming to you from Ovidio Ristorante in northwest Fresno. 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
23: Familia and el ristorante è tutto. 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
23: I think they just love it because it's a neighborhood restaurant. It's your old school Italian, you know, mom and pop. My parents started the restaurant in 1979, and it originates from the poet Ovidio, who was born in the same town as my father, which is Sulmona, Italy.
0: Chef David prepared traditional Italian favorites for us.
23: This is the rigatoni della casa. Mm-hmm. It's our signature pasta dish.
1: Okay.
23: It's a melody of veal, wild porcini mushrooms, diced tomatoes, and a Chardonnay cream sauce.
0: Veal is the meat of calves.
23: It's a hidden treasure for sure.
3: That's a great way of putting it. There's a hidden treasure.
23: Yes,
3: in there.
23: Lots of hidden treasures with the veal and the wild mushrooms. For the traditional Italians, you know, we still serve the veal dishes, which is very rare in the Central Valley. You just got to dig in when you're talking about Italian food.
1: All right.
23: This is our chicken cacciatore. It's a rosemary, tomato, red wine base sauce with fresh mushrooms, bell peppers, and onions.
0: The plate translates into the hunter's chicken.
3: It's an exceptionally large plate.
23: It is. We went big for you, Dale. We wanted the people to see the food in a massive scale.
0: And some come for the seafood. The red wine was shipped from Italy.
23: It's the Montepulciano di Abruzzo. It's about 45 minutes from my parents' hometown.
0: And I couldn't get enough of these little clouds from heaven.
3: What do we have?
23: These are gnocchis. They're potato dumplings. It's done in a tomato, butter, Parmesan cheese sauce.
3: Mm-hmm.
23: Very good. Very particular to the Abruzzo region.
3: You guys are known for your pizza.
23: Yeah.
0: So we had to try the Ovidio special.
23: It has a melody of vegetables, homemade sausage, pepperoni, ground beef, and Italian salami.
0: Franco Paolilli came up with the recipe when he started the restaurant back in 1979. Rocco's proud to keep the family tradition going.
23: My dad's still in the kitchen about 4 days a week, and that's his passion. He loves to cook.
3: Making sure everything's just right.
23: Number one. Numero uno. Sempre numero uno.
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5: 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Not here. We don't even have butter in the kitchen.
0: It was Chad's first time here.
4: I think I'm going to try everything. Just keep coming back, and it looks all good.
11: Nothing Nothing brings people together like a great meal. And at Bite Size, communities coming together around food is what we're all about. 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You'll meet the people behind some of the best eats in town and hear the stories behind the meals.
1: Here's my father, Paco Lopez.
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9: Yeah.
11: All Good is about finding everyday people doing good in their communities.
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11: Reaching out.
12: The community has a good heart. I didn't think they would have helped me like this.
11: And putting other people first.
13: It takes them back to who they were when they weren't homeless.
11: Even on a tough day, we're here for you on All Good. The extraordinary bond we have with our pets is unlike any other. Here on Pet Project, we consider our furry friends members of the family, and we know you do, too. So we're introducing you to some of the most amazing pets we've met.
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11: And the stories of resilient pets that inspire us all.
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17: If you compare the DNA of every human being on the planet, you'll learn that we are 99.99% the same. So why do we spend 99% of our time focusing on that 0.01% that separates us? I'm Michael Koenigs, and this is More in Common, a show where I travel the country looking for stories about what brings us together. 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This is More in Common.
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18: Well, I think it's an icon.
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29: Two patties that has grilled onion, jalapenos, bacon, mayo, lettuce, tomato, pickle, and cheese.
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39: Owner Roy Mercado is a car collector himself, so he fits right in with many of his customers.
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39: Before they were married, Bill and Terry Glazer came here on dates.
27: 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They slow smoke it themselves.
35: It's usually lunchtime. Everybody eats here. They like to stay here and enjoy, you know, eating out of their car.
39: Or check out each other's cars.
31: Yeah, I got a 1947 Chevy Stylemaster.
30: We see a lot of families, and they have a great time here, you know, with kids and everything.
18: They love it, especially since we don't have dining. We just have a patio service and car hop. 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
39: Wow. It went perfectly with my root beer float. A couple of classics, just like the cars. H&W draws diners from beyond the valley.
36: They try once, and they come back all the time.
39: Ranch Inn and Restaurant at the intersection of I-5 and 198 in Coalinga allows visitors to both rest up and load up on protein.
0: We may be a oasis in the middle of nowhere, but we want people to remember why they're coming back.
3: It's really iconic. 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
39: The sizzling Harris Ranch beef came from just down the road.
0: Every steak in the steakhouse is portioned by our butchers every morning. 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
39: Executive chef Brendan Eddington, a native of New Zealand, had me try the cowboy steak with a shorter bone than a tomahawk steak.
5: Wow.
3: So what do you think?
5: 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Delicious.
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39: Owner John Harris sold the feedlot 3 years ago, but that quality beef remains a staple.
0: So this is the steakhouse burger.
39: A 10-ounce ribeye steak ground down.
0: Then we have four jumbo shrimp in there, chipotle aioli, and then our house-made cheese bun. This is a fantastic burger. This is the diet buster for sure.
6: The best burger I've ever had. Easily.
0: When you bite into it, this burger patty is like biting into little bites of steak. It's fantastic.
39: Vegetarians, though, can also be rewarded here.
0: The truffle fettuccine, we start off with split cherry tomatoes, fresh spinach. We scorch it in a pan. We drop in a little white wine, cream. This is our fried calamari, and we use cipollini onions inside there, crumbed, and they have this wonderful heat they continue to carry.
39: And for dessert, Chef Brendan brought out his cardamom creme brulee with raspberries and blueberries and blood orange sorbet.
0: When someone comes for a dinner, they're going to remember two things primarily. The first thing and the last thing. So we better get them right.
11: We should all be staying active. And here on Pumped, we show you all the different ways members of your community are keeping in shape. Meet people who can make a gym wherever they go.
7: You can literally make anything and everything yours.
11: Proving that age is just a number.
8: How old are you?
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11: And challenging what we think is possible.
9: Get up, baby. Get up. That's what I love.
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11: So put on your sweats and join us to get pumped. The extraordinary bond we have with our pets is unlike any other. Here on Pet Project, we consider our furry friends members of the family, and we know you do, too. So we're introducing you to some of the most amazing pets we've met.
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11: 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But only the locals really know where to go. On My Go-To, we discover some of the strangest...
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22: I am taking you inside one of my favorite places in the world.
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22: You don't want to skip anything on this. To the sausages. To the best worst you've ever had. We just wrapped Strahan and Sarah for the week, and one of my favorite things to do is to head out to my go-to spot, which is Worst Bar in Jersey City. Craving it already. Heading to get my sausage on. Some days we make a whole day out of hiking from Brooklyn to Jersey City just to eat the food. Charlie, don't hold up the group. It's about a 30-minute hike for a day of goodness.
23: We got our house bratwurst. And then moving over to this tray, we have the halal cart, deli currywurst.
22: This is my ducktail I've been raving about. You could never get through all the amazing food that is in this city from every culture and part of the world. If you want to try it, it's somewhere here in New York City and you never have to leave.
24: Thank you.
39: New York-style deli sandwiches are all the rage in Fresno, and we've got a place for you in Clovis where you can start your day with a big, filling breakfast. Just Joe's at Shaw and Willow in Clovis is a small spot with a big following. This table full of food could feed an army.
1: But these are the big hitters. This is what mom and dad come when they want to escape the kids and have a good, heavy breakfast.
39: Carrie Dornell can make 400 cinnamon rolls a day.
1: They are piping hot out of the oven, and it's a first come, first serve. When they're gone, they're gone. It's a labor of love. Start really early in the morning, of course, we'll make everything from scratch.
39: Diners love the spicy tri-tip omelet.
1: It's smoked tri-tip. Got some bacon in there, some sautéed jalapenos.
2: I like the smoke, a little spice at the end there.
1: Yeah.
39: Bacon, sausage, and eggs go into several dishes.
1: This is what we call our Mad Hatter sandwich.
2: Okay.
1: It has the sautéed jalapeno and the egg. This right here is our croissant sandwich.
39: These brilliant mini waffles are new.
1: We use these actually as appetizers.
39: Red velvet with strawberries and honey chicken are among the choices.
1: We've made it to where the count is three.
2: Okay.
1: Two is not enough, four is too much. As you can see, we are one of the smallest restaurants in Clovis, mm-hmm. and we have probably the largest menu.
39: You can have vegetarian options, but the farmhouse bowl comes with ham, sausage, bacon, avocado, and spinach.
1: Those are for my people that are trying to get away from the biscuit and gravy, get away from the bread.
39: But biscuits and gravy remain popular.
1: We are known for our portions. That is my Sweetie's double stacker.
39: It's avocado and spinach.
1: Those are for my people that are trying to get away from the biscuit and gravy, get away from the bread.
39: But biscuits and gravy remain popular.
1: We are known for our portions. That is my Sweetie's double stacker. It's a full pound of hamburger meat, onion rings. I get a lot of my Fresno State football players come down here.
2: Okay.
1: Pork chops is our number one selling dish. 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
2: I mean, you don't get pork chops this size in steakhouses.
39: Some folks like to start their day with a ribeye.
1: That is a 12-ounce choice upper prime sirloin.
2: Okay.
1: And it comes with your choice of potatoes and two eggs.
39: Angie Paul and Carrie Darnell got into the restaurant business when Angie's mom, Jean, talked of retiring. But she still runs the register.
1: We were the best-kept secret in town for the last 20 years.
2: Yeah.
1: But I think the secret's out. This is our steak low-carb, and we also offer the chicken breast low-carb.
39: Consistency here has been key.
1: My secret to my success is my staff. They're my family. 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
39: You park, and Eddie comes out with your grub to go.
10: Hey, appreciate you, brother.
8: Great. No, likewise, man. Thank you.
10: I came over the weekend and got just the chopped cheese.
8: Uh-huh.
10: So that was my first time trying it.
8: Okay.
10: And then I seen that he had the breakfast.
39: I had to try the classic chopped cheese.
12: That's really good.
8: Yeah?
12: That's my go-to now.
8: Yes, sir. Come on.
12: I don't have to go to New York.
8: Thank you. Only in Fresno, baby. Come on now. Let's go.
12: My God, right here.
39: Some people have only heard about bodega-style sandwiches.
8: It's pretty dope to kind of get something that you get off the internet and you actually give it to the people because people want to try it out.
39: The chopped smoke comes with bacon and cherry peppers.
8: Right there. That is the chopped smoke, ladies and gentlemen.
39: Eddie delivers both food and goodwill. This week, it's free Fresno Grizzlies tickets.
8: Chopped smoke.
13: The chopped smoke. Yeah, my favorite sandwich, dude. It's just like, it's so cheesy.
8: I love the genuine, authentic reaction I get from people when they actually try out a sandwich because, like I said, it's something new.
39: Sometimes you'll find Eddie and his robot Chauncey delivering sandwiches at downtown events. He says you can't have a community without unity.
8: Thank you very much, ladies and gentlemen.
11: We should all be staying active. And here on Pumped, we show you all the different ways members of your community are keeping in shape. Meet people who can make a gym wherever they go.
7: You can literally make anything and everything yours.
11: Proving that age is just a number.
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11: And challenging what we think is possible.
9: Get up, baby. Get up. That's what I love.
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11: 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And who knows them better than the locals? On My Go-To, we head on down the side streets to find the beloved places you won't want to miss. Join us to find all the secret spots that the locals love on My Go-To. The extraordinary bond we have with our pets is unlike any other. Here on Pet Project, we consider our furry friends members of the family, and we know you do, too. So we're introducing you to some of the most amazing pets we've met. So give yourself a treat and join us on Pet Project. 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On Stroke of Genius, we find creativity from all over the country. When you meet the people behind the art, you get to appreciate every stroke of genius.
39: Whether you say potato or potato, you can't go wrong at this particular food truck. And for those of you who are vegetarian and love Mexican food, we introduce you to some unforgettable jackfruit dishes.
19: Jackfruit dwarfs all other tree fruit. It's also big on taste.
24: A little mango in there. It does taste like guava.
25: In Mexico, we call it the seven flavors fruit because it's a tropical fruit. Some people, the first bite, they're going to taste like mango, then banana, papaya. Some of them say orange.
19: Sweet, freshly cut pieces are perfect for smoothies and desserts. This delicious drink was mixed with a berry green apple base. But at La Jacca on Van Ness in downtown Fresno, jackfruit is also featured in Mexican food.
26: So basically what we do is we make meat out of jackfruit. It's funny to say because it's vegan or vegetarian food.
27: This is the jackfruit carnitas today. This is like a shredded jackfruit. It has it's cooked for 24 hours under a tomato sauce.
19: Fernanda Cox prepared three enchiladas. Each had a different seasoning and vegan sauce, whether it was mole, red, or chile verde.
26: So the way we make the jackfruit, it's convenient to the customers so they can find a Mexican flavor on every bite.
28: It's amazing because the texture is the same and the taste is the same. That's really good.
19: Customers often have the same reaction because the jackfruit looks just like meat.
25: Some of them were like surprised. Wow, this is not meat. Yeah, tastes good for not being meat, right. You know.
27: The asada kind. So this one has a smoky flavor too that's really, really close to the actual asada meat. Iria jackfruit for this breakfast burrito.
19: You can have scrambled tofu or real eggs with your massive breakfast burrito. And sometimes you come across items you've never seen before, like this vegan egg sunny side up.
27: So this one is made out of wheat protein.
19: Fernanda and Hans are siblings.
25: The jackfruit that we use, yes. All the jackfruit comes with the farm we own in Mexico.
0: Wow.
25: Yeah, and it's organic as well.
19: That ensures a steady supply of jackfruit for tacos and tortas.
27: And another one of our tops, it's the pastor jackfruit style.
28: It tastes like chorizo in there.
27: Yes, sir.
26: Also, you don't feel that heaviness when you're done.
19: Sometimes first-timers aren't told they're eating vegan.
26: And when they're done, it's when they hit them with the, that wasn't meat. No, it was meat. It was really good.
0: Yeah.
26: No, that wasn't meat. No, that was pork.
19: This Spud's for you. Operators of a Fresno food truck believe it's time for you to get baked. Here, potatoes are not treated as a side dish. They're topped with everything you can imagine.
1: We have sirloin steak, we have shrimp, we have hot links.
19: No such thing as a half-baked idea. Joseph Leal.

0: now. If you're a meat and potatoes kind of person, there's plenty of both.
1: The Get Baked 559 food truck can be found at Fresno Street Eats locations where diners stroll around before making a choice.
2: They'll pass by and like, oh, I'm not a big potato fan. And then we hit them with, well, we also got fries. You can have anything you want on fries.
3: You can also build your own potato as well.
1: Samuel Esparza grilled one from the secret menu. It has hot links, broccoli, and cheese. Yes, please.
0: It matches with the potato.
3: Yes. Appreciate it.
0: That's good stuff, man.
4: It's very different. It's very unique. We take pride in our food. We do it fresh to order.
5: The goal is always to dine a little and then dish the details. That'll wrap it up for us today. I'm Daily Wrong. Thanks for watching.

0: Nothing brings people together like a great meal. And at Bite Size, communities coming together around food is what we're all about. Join us as we take you around to some of the best and most unique restaurants around the country. You'll meet the people behind some of the best eats in town and hear the stories behind the meals.
1: Here's my father, Paco Lopez.
0: See some of the craziest dishes they have to offer.
2: We are eating 30 feet of pasta.
0: And meet some of the customers taking on their challenges. Let us add a little flavor to your day at Bite Size. Our furry little friends. We love them. You love them.
3: They are together all the time.
0: Aren't they cute?
4: I love how soft they feel.
0: Living together in perfect harmony.
5: This one matches me.
0: Close up, cuddly. And did we mention cute?
6: I just look at his face and want to dress him.
0: This is Pet Project.
7: For everyone to know that they can have a pet. They are capable of great ethical pet ownership. This is really important because the biggest thing that rescues and shelters can do is spread awareness about the work that they're doing and all the animals that are still in shelters. We have done this event for 39 years, and in 39 years, it's totaled over 10,000 animals being sent home. And what an amazing number. Those are all lives of animals that have homes now. We have a goal of reaching over 500 adoptions this holiday season. So hopefully the folks are going to help us hit that. If folks are interested, they can come on in to Macy's and adopt directly from Macy's if they wish. We don't want everyone to forget that we have more furry friends at the shelter. Maybe you're not looking for a kitten or puppy, which are the only ones you're going to see in our window displays here. Maybe you want an older dog or cat. And any animal over the age of 5 months is name your price. So you can name 500, you can name 50, you can name 5. Anything you want to contribute, and you can have an animal for the holiday season. It is super important to get our name and our face out there and show that animals in shelters are wonderful little creatures that have so much love to give. And especially during the holiday season, this is really important to San Francisco. It is one of San Francisco's most famed and favorite holiday traditions. We are now actually seeing folks that came here as kids bring their own families and kids to see the window displays. And for some of them, it's even a tradition to adopt directly from Macy's. We're looking for foster parents. We're always looking for volunteers.
8: I'm a volunteer for the SPCA, yes.
9: I want every animal, however old it is, however young it is, however beautiful, however maybe not so beautiful, to find his or her forever home.
10: I can't tell you how many windows I've gone by, not just in San Francisco, but any place that we've lived, where they've had cats and dogs in the window, and you just can't pass by, and suddenly you're feeling the Christmas spirit. It makes great sense to be a part of it. It's a great feeling.

0: so easy to adopt. We want to make sure we take away any barriers to adoption. Everything else is a conversation with you and an adoption counselor, which of course includes a meet and greet with your potential candidate for adoption. And then you get to take them home right then and there. There's no waiting. There is no hold. We want you to go home right away. And know that we're here for you after adoption, too. The adoptions team is happy to keep in touch if you're going through those first few humps as a new pet parent. If you adopt from us, we do have lots of communication afterwards. We check in with you about a week post-adoption to see how's it going. We also, of course, just let everyone know they can reach out to us anytime. We have staff and volunteers that work this event exclusively. It's their tradition as much as ours.
1: He's very intuitive, and he can really understand and match my energy.
2: You know, I go everywhere with Dougie and spend all my time with him, and we're very connected. You know, we're as close as you can be for two individuals. And
1: good boy.
3: A dog provides that battle buddy that they had when they were in the military. Dogs are really magical in that way.
2: My name is Ted Schoencheck. I was a U.S. Army captain, a 2004 graduate of United States Military Academy. I was deployed from 2007 to 2008 in Iraq in the Baghdad area and got out of the military in 2009. I'd really built a family and a brotherhood and sisterhood with everyone I had served with. And you get out and the next day, you have none of that. I struggled with that for a few years, trying to figure out what to do and having to work through PTSD. I think that's one of the hardest things to work through. You know, Paws for Heroes is a big part of that and a big part of my life, of being able to continue to help me get through those type of things.
3: Paws for Heroes is an organization that provides emotional support, companion dogs to veterans. We started about 11 years ago when we realized there was no organization in Houston that actually provided trained companion dogs for veterans.
2: He's kind of a goofball.
1: You like that? Yeah, you do.
2: Paws for Heroes is an amazing organization. They work with dog rescue organizations.
1: Come on.
2: And they work with veterans. And so they rescue dogs and pair them with veterans in need.
3: We work with people like the Humane Society. They're one of our favorites.
4: We should all be staying active. And here on Pumped, we show you all the different ways members of your community are keeping in shape. Meet people who can make a gym wherever they go.
5: You can literally make anything and everything yours.
4: Proving that age is just a number.
6: How old are you?
5: 80.
4: And challenging what we think is possible.
7: Get up, baby. Get up. That's what I love.
8: I can't breathe.
4: So put on your sweats and join us to get pumped. The extraordinary bond we have with our pets is unlike any other. 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
4: And unique artwork from communities around the country. When you meet the people behind the art, you get to appreciate every stroke of genius. 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
19: I'm Chris Kajani. I'm the president and winemaker of Bushane Vineyards, and you're here on our estate.
20: So
19: So the owners of Bushane, Tatiana and Garrett Copeland, live in Wilmington, Delaware, but are crazy involved. They are always looking for the next thing, always trying to push and grow. So outside of building this beautiful new hospitality center, in the last 11 years, we've redone the winery. Now we're building a cave. When we had the crazy idea to offer falconry, they said, oh, yeah, sure, go for it. They love a wow factor. They love doing things differently. And Tatiana Copeland, being our chairman, has been such an inspiration. Working for a female-led winery with that female slant and look at things has been really exciting for me, and she's been an incredible mentor. This is my work every day. I have like a 12-minute commute down the back roads, and I get to look at this every day. And we just have the sheep here, because the sheep come, and they're sort of like our natural lawnmowers. They take all the weeds down this time of year. And the sheep are so noisy. So they release them in the vineyard, and it echoes all through here. And all you hear all day long is, bah, bah. It's hysterical. I love working in the country. 100 acres, and our vineyard looks right over the Bay of San Francisco. We get all that maritime influence with the wind and the fog, just like you would see in the city. And so we're able to grow things like Pinot Noir, which is thin skin, does not want it to be incredibly hot, really loves that cool breeze. And in addition to that, we do quite a bit of Chardonnay. We do some aromatic whites like a Gewürztraminer and Riesling. And then we're big fans of cool climate Syrah, so we've got a little bit of that. We're doing 20 wines now. So in addition to being able to share them with everyone, if you wanted to join a wine club, you can do all white wine. You can do a mix of red and white. You can do all red. So it's fun to have quite a few things to offer and have them available for folks to enjoy. There's a saying that fine wine is grown in the vineyard, and it's really a mantra here. We're spending so much time in the vineyard so that as the grapes come into the winery, it's very natural and very sort of low touch. The Copelands who own Bushane have given us their trust and major investment in how we farm and the way that we actually grow these grapes. And you can't do that without amazing, amazing vineyard crews. And so I work with a female vineyard crew for the last 10 years. And these women are phenomenal, so diligent, are so incredibly professional and dialed in to these tiny little details that you need to make the best wine that you can. And I'm so incredibly thankful for them. It's not something you see every day. So we started using Rebecca Rosen with Authentic Abatement, our falconer, back in 2016. We had some really serious bird damage. We have those above-ground telephone lines on two sides of our vineyard. So you've seen this, and these will be covered in birds, hundreds of birds that come down and snack on grapes all day.
6: We started off doing falconry-based wildlife control in the vineyards, basically keeping all the birds from eating all the grapes. Anytime you have an abundance of food, you have an abundance of something wanting to eat it. Unfortunately, because it's a seasonal flow of birds, there just aren't enough natural predators to keep the balance. So we bring in other predators to help sort of balance things out a little bit. So Friday Falconry, people get to come in and learn about falconry here at probably one of the most beautiful venues in Napa Valley. It's certainly my bird's favorite place to work. We bring a hawk, a falcon, and an owl. We discuss proper handling, the purpose of falconry, the origins of falconry, and then everybody gets to learn how falconry really works.
19: We thought, well, let's offer a falconry experience where you can put on a leather glove and the bird will fly from me to you. It's really, really amazing. To be able to share that with people enjoying wine or people coming into Napa that don't necessarily want to enjoy wine but want to have some crazy experience, that's been really wonderful. I've been making wine over 20 years now, and I look back and think, how did I even get here? I think what I love most about it is seeing the entire life cycle, right? So we're going to start pruning our vines. Then we're going to have bud break. We're going to go through this life cycle of the vine. We're going to pick grapes and harvest. We're going to make wine. And then we're going to share it with people. And it's this whole life cycle, start to finish, that I love being a part of and getting to really shepherd grapes to the bottle and also share those bottles with our friends.
8: Oh, yeah, there's a hedgehog cafe. They're cute, and they eat a lot of male bugs. And they give you a glove, and they'll fall asleep in your hand. But, gosh, they're too little.
20: I want to go. We are Chiku Chiku Cafe in Shibuya area. Chiku Chiku means prickly, prickly.
21: Hang on, look.
20: Oh, our cafe's owner, he loves hedgehog. He started this business because he wanted...
4: We should all be staying active. And here on Pumped, we show you all the different ways members of your community are keeping in shape. Meet people who can make a gym wherever they go.
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7: Get up, baby. 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That's what I love.
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4: 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And at Bite Size, communities coming together around food is what we're all about. Join us as we take you around to some of the best and most unique restaurants around the country. You'll meet the people behind some of the best eats in town and hear the stories behind the meals.
26: Here's my father, Paco Lopez.
4: See some of the craziest dishes they have to offer.
25: We are eating 30 feet of pasta.
4: And meet some of the customers taking on their challenges. 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
27: What horses mean to me, I don't know if I could say exactly, but they just touch my heart. I just have such admiration and compassion for them. Welcome to Ryer's Farm in Pottstown, Pennsylvania. This is the oldest retirement facility in Pennsylvania. We're one of the largest generally. We have 80 horses. My name is Karen Moore. I am the animal welfare manager, and I get the privilege of taking care of these amazing animals. The life that we would all want. We have a lot of people that laugh and say, can we rent a stall and retire here ourselves?
28: Oh, good job. Good job, buddy.
27: This guy here wasn't always treated the best, and he forgives and forgets and loves. And I think more humans can learn so much from the animals if they just sit and spend time with them. They're just incredible.
29: The beautiful thing is, we'll spend all this time grooming them, and an hour from now, they'll go out and roll on their back and be muddy again. But that's okay.
30: I don't have any treats on me, so don't go booping me. I have no treats, buddy. Not today. But we can get this close to these animals for the most part. They're really, really, really friendly. Yeah, right.
31: Thank you, Goof. If I truly believe that a retirement facility like this can prolong their peaceful, happy end years and give them a couple extra that they may not have had if they had continued to...
30: Yeah, right. Thank you, Goof.
31: If I truly believe that a retirement facility like this can prolong their peaceful, happy end years and give them a couple extra that they may not have had if they had continued to work and not be retired into a place that can care for them as well as Ryers. Some of our oldest one right now is 38.
0: It's like really fun and good at the like this farm, and also I love horses and they're my favorite animal, but dogs are also my favorite animal.
31: So on the veterinary side of things, retired horses come with their own unique set of veterinary problems. A lot of these horses we do see have arthritis. A lot of them have issues with their feet.
1: Here you go, bud. Oh, you got it. There you go.
0: I love animals and it's really fun.
2: So what do you do when you come here?
0: I like to feed the horses and pet the horses.
3: Uh-huh. There's nothing better than to understand a soul than to touch it.
31: He is perfect. With his cute smile. Oh, I know. You're like, let me go back to eating here. Let me go back to eating. You're a good man.
4: 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On Stroke of Genius, we find creativity from all over the country and take you inside the minds of their brilliant creators. Learn how these artists make some of the most bizarre...
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4: 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When you meet the people behind the art, you get to appreciate every stroke of genius. 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
4: Worth the Wait takes you to the front of America's longest lines to answer one question. Is it worth the wait? From a massive 7-pound burrito to a slice of pie that has locals going crazy. We'll let you know what's worth it and what's not. This is Worth the Wait. This country is full of unusual places to see and amazing things to do, but only the locals really know where to go. On My Go-To, we discover some of the strangest...
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21: So my name is Christina Melville and I'm a Moco junkie. I want the world to know that this is something good to do. And for the 12 years I've been doing it with me growing up, I can honestly say this did keep me out of trouble. It started in Africa and then it was brought to the Caribbean. And you see a lot in carnivals, basically all over the Caribbean. And now it was brought here to Brooklyn. I did fall many of times. And I mean, I just learned from it so I know what to do next time. It's something good to do for the youth to do. And you basically get to experience new things.
4: You're watching Pet Project.
22: Everybody's so excited to bring their pets to this family. And you want the whole family to be present when you're having these fun experiences. So coming to the zoo, we want it to be no different. So we bring our dogs out to the zoo, and it's been really an amazing opportunity to see families all together here at the zoo, enjoying, learning, having a great day.
23: What is that?
22: The dogs' reactions are so frequently the exact same as the kids' reactions. You see a dog seeing a giraffe for the first time, and it's that sense of wonder that just they stop where they're at and they take it all in. You gotta think about it. Most dogs have never seen a giraffe before in their life, so it's a pretty amazing thing to take in. The Elmwood Park Zoo is an amazing community zoo here in Norristown, Pennsylvania. The Elmwood Park Zoo turned 100 years 2 years ago, which we were very excited about. We're a great resource for the community. We've got a lot of really fun things to do here at the zoo, like the giraffe feeding, our carousel, our beer garden. We've got a lot of really cool programs for people of all ages.
23: What's up there?
22: We have over 300 animals here at the zoo of all different types from all around the globe. Animals like our giraffes, our zebras, our jaguars. Mrs. Bison, just to name a few, here at the zoo. Our dog days were a really exciting program that we launched in 2021. We were the first zoo to actually launch a dog day program to help bringing pets to the zoo and make it a fun experience for everybody coming out to the zoo, whether they have two legs or four. It was a really exciting project for us to launch to help not only with making the zoo more visible for all of our guests coming in, but also to make us more accessible. Still not very common for many zoos in the area. We had had individuals coming out who might have a therapy dog or an emotional support animal, and we wanted to make sure that everybody has the opportunity to come and check out the zoo and have the resources they need to have a great visit here at the zoo. And since then, the program has only been able to continue to grow, now seeing hundreds of dogs come out to the zoo every year. We have set dog days where we are able to see our dogs come out. Once we developed a program, we worked with our animal team, our veterinary team, to make sure it was a safe program where we had certain barriers and restrictions in place to make sure that everybody who was coming out to the zoo took proper precautions to make sure their animals were safe as well as ours. We do check for certain vaccinations. We also have a waiver of agreement. So the dogs can see almost all of our animals here at the zoo, our giraffes, our zebra, bison, elk. You can head into our Trail of the Jaguar exhibit and check out our jaguars. You can see some of our Saki monkeys, as well as a lot of other cool animals here at the zoo. We also put limitations on when we have our dog days so that it doesn't become stressful for our animals as well. So our dog days are only offered 2 days a week, on Sundays all day, and then Mondays from 12 o'clock to 5. It is a form of enrichment. When we first launched the program, it was definitely an interesting reception. They were so excited to see them, but it was that bit of fascination, that first bit of wonder as well to what's on the other side of that fence looking at me. But since then, we've had a lot of positive interactions with some of the zoo animals and our animals here at the zoo to be able to experience something that maybe they don't see every day.
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5: If you compare the DNA of every human being on the planet, you'll learn that we are 99.99% the same. So why do we spend 99% of our time focusing on that 0.01% that separates us? I'm Michael Koenigs, and this is More in Common, a show where I travel the country looking for stories about what brings us together. It turns out this country has countless stories of unity. But to find these extraordinary friendships, we have to reach out. This is More in Common.
4: You're watching Localish. 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

0: heart pounding. Oh, yeah! Drenched in sweat.
1: You got this!
0: And no excuses. These are the greatest workouts in America.
2: We as humans are far more capable than we believe.
0: No matter the odds.
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0: Get out there and get going.
4: We're
0: going
4: to start with 45 minutes.
0: This is Pumped.
5: The essence of skateboarding is the roll. If you get on a skateboard and you roll, you're skateboarding.
6: Well, I started skating when I was 5. Just skating around like maybe 3 times a month. For the past 2 years, been skating consistently every day.
5: Man, this stuff will build character in a person beyond skateboarding, because there's a lot of failure in skateboarding.
7: The reason why we fall is so we can get up again. And if you're going to skateboard, you're going to fall. And if you can remember that once I fall, to get back up, you're a success.
8: Sometimes you take a hit and you may get up and try it again and then land it, and you just gotta persevere through it. So it teaches you perseverance, whether it's landing a trick, but also whether it's like getting through college or getting through whatever in life.
5: Because if you allow fear to control you, you'll never accomplish anything in life. Skateboarding really is a culture. It's nothing like football, nothing like baseball, nothing like basketball, because for those sports to happen, you essentially have a team. For this to happen, all you need is you and this.
7: They play football. They play baseball. People don't play skate. You go skate.
5: When I got involved with skateboarding, it was like, you know, people in my neighborhood, man, what you riding that skateboard for, boy? You ain't white. And I'm like, what does that got to do with it? I kept doing what I was doing because I enjoyed doing it, not because somebody basically wrote on a piece of paper, this is what you ought to do because of your skin color. I didn't care about that.
8: People who don't really know much about the culture, they look at me and they go, why are you doing that white boy sport, right? Or, you know, why are you trying to be a white boy? And it's like, nah, like, you got it all wrong. Like, it's not even like that. Like, everybody can skate.
5: That's wild.
9: Can I try it?
8: On the inside, none of that, right? We got brothers, sisters. See, we got Katie up here roller skating. We all good. We're all family, you know what I mean? There's no color in it.
5: Skateboarding is about self-expression. My mom, she loved me, but my mama didn't understand. I was on the track team. I was on the swim team. I played softball, you know, organized sports in school, and then I stopped all that to pick up a skateboard. It's like you ruining your life. But she didn't understand. This didn't ruin my life. This helped me. I'm not saying you're settling if you want to play football, basketball, or any other sport. But what I'm saying is, don't let the stereotype of people saying, well, most black people don't do that. Black people do what black people want to do based on what they desire to do.
7: When we first moved to Houston from Massachusetts, I guess I was about maybe 10, 11 years old. And my father, trying to get us comfortable, took us out shopping. And we was walking down the toy aisle. I picked up a big old Dodge van with the roof cut out to put my Evel Knievel in. And as we were heading toward the front to pay for everything, saw a skateboard rack. Went over there and grabbed that plastic Makaha board. And that was in 76, 77. And put the van down, and the rest is history. You know, back then it probably wasn't an art form for me yet, but I was interested in this activity. And whoever was a part of that, I was interested in.
5: My son, when he was in elementary, he had friends, and they got a wind of what was going on at our house. And when they got into junior high, they found out, man, Lawrence and them got a ramp in their backyard. I'm in what we call the hood, and this guy got a big old ramp in the backyard, screwing and hammering and cutting in my backyard. I had one neighbor behind me. They was like, do you know something we don't know? I was like, what's going on, Ms. Williams? She said, boy, you look like you building the ark back there. What we have now, what we didn't have when I skated, we have mothers, fathers, and kids all skating at the skate park. That did not exist when I skated at all.
1: You've got kids that are in these apartments that before really didn't have a place to go. We said, what would you like to see? What can we do for you? And they all said, we want a skate park. And now they come over here to the skate park. It's completely free of charge. We have full-time staff and security. And it's a great place for them to congregate and just practice skateboarding.
9: Yeah, when they were building this park, at first I didn't expect it to be as big as it is and as fun as it was. And, you know, with the location and things of that nature, it just kind of have you guessing and wondering. But since it's been here, it's been happy times, families, and memories, you know? And with the skate park being here, it does better the community.
1: We decided that if we're going to do a skate park, we want to do one that's going to put Houston on the map. We have over 78,000 square feet of skatable surface. In addition to that, we've got not only street skating, we have vert skating. We've got the snake run, the bowls. We have skaters of younger kids, gentlemen that are in their 40s, girls, young girls. And so it appeals to all different people that just enjoy the sport.
5: The start of me skateboarding wasn't in nothing like this. It was just in the front yard, in the driveway, and in the street in the front yard, flat ground.
10: You know, over the years, a lot of cities have put in public skate parks, which has been great for the community. It's a place that has all different size stuff. They're usually cement, though. So to have a vert ramp in your city, something like this that isn't cement, is very rare now. I grew up skating on the streets and pushing around. The first ramp I saw was in an older kid's backyard. It was about 4 feet tall, and I just got drawn to it. So you start, like, you know, maybe getting on the skateboard, pushing around. But now with the public parks, it's so accessible that people learn to skate, you know, things like this that have transitions and have rails and have stairs. So it's definitely a progression. And you start skating bigger and bigger stuff. And sometimes you get hooked on skating stuff that's this big. I know people who are 15 or 20 years older than me that are still skating ramps of this size and skating downtown. It's sort of like the fountain of youth. I think you go out, you know, a couple days a week, roll around. If you really, you know, you really love it, it just comes natural, and I think it just keeps you young to stay out and be active.
0: Later.
8: The attitude or culture of skateboarding is like, you do what you want.
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11: Proving that age is just a number.
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11: Put on your sweats and join us to get pumped. 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Here on Pet Project, we consider our furry friends members of the family, and we know you do, too. So we're introducing you to some of the most amazing pets we've met.
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11: And unique artwork from communities around the country. 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
13: Here's my father, Paco Lopez.
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11: And meet some of the customers taking on their challenges. Let us add a little flavor to your day at Bite Size.
0: You're watching Pumped.
5: You don't have to ask a skater, do you want to go skate? No, I'm going to go skate. It's like, I don't have to be asked, do I need to breathe? I got to breathe. So if you skate, you got to skate.
8: You got to have respect for the OGs. Derek, when I was like 12, 13, coming up, just getting to skateboarding, he taught me how to do tricks proper. And he taught me how to like do things with style. And he didn't have to, you know, he was older guy, and he would like set aside time with me and my friends and be like, hey, like y'all are doing these tricks and y'all are landing them, but y'all aren't doing them proper. Like, this is how you do it with style, you know? And so that was a big thing with me and Derek when we were coming up. And he's always been encouraging in all the contests, always been in my corner.
5: I spread the love and the joy, and in the skate world, we call that spread the stoke. I want to show another kid how stoked skateboarding is.
8: The attitude or culture of skateboarding is like, you do what you want. I may do the same trick as one of my homies, but we may do it completely different ways, right? And he can't tell me that the way I did it isn't cool, and I can't tell him the way he did it isn't cool, because we've got our own style.
5: A freelance artist don't care about the border on the canvas. If I want to take that line and flip it off the side, that's what I want to do. I'm freelance. You can't put me in a box. That's what skating is. You can't put us in a box.
8: So within skateboarding, you get this like stigma that most people, you know, they're just junkies who do drugs and they go skate or whatever. But within skateboarding, there are actually a lot of like successful people within this community. I skate with scientists, engineers, mathematicians.
21: Nah, that's the one.
22: That's the one?
8: I'm able to use these connections that I've made through skateboarding in order to aid things like my nonprofit or my schooling or get more connections for internships. And so those are some of the things that I'm able to bounce off of skateboarding that help me, you know, in the real world. You know, I don't have this, like, end goal, like, I gotta be a pro skateboarder. It's like, nah, like, I gotta have fun with it every day. I'm out in the streets filming at a new skate spot we found, or at a new pool we found, or a new ditch we found. And that's another grind in itself. You know, like, this is like the daily grind, you know, you're skating with your friends, having homies, but the skate video and going out and like on a mission and getting clips, that's like a whole another different realm of skateboarding. I just want to keep skating and getting better.
7: When it comes to the lifestyle of skateboarding, I don't think it's ever going to go away. I think there's going to be people like me and Derek that have ramps in our yards or bowls in our yards. The street skaters that all they need is a spot with cement and a handrail. They'll keep it alive.
23: My dad used to skate a long, long time ago, and I love to skate, so now I'm just like skating. It's my favorite thing to do in life.
5: The essence of skateboarding is the roll.
0: Up next.
24: We have people sometimes that they never swam in their life before, and I tell them, actually, in the ocean, it's much easier to learn than in a pool.
11: Nothing brings people together like a great meal. And at Bite Size, communities coming together around food is what we're all about. Join us as we take you around to some of the best and most unique restaurants around the country. You'll meet the people behind some of the best eats in town and hear the stories behind the meals.
13: Here's my father, Paco Lopez.
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11: And meet some of the customers taking on their challenges. Let us add a little flavor to your day at Bite Size. What is true kindness? How can we help our neighbors in need? Maybe it's as simple as a smile or a hug.
25: All sorts of emotions.
26: Yeah.
11: All Good is about finding everyday people doing good in their communities.
27: So they come here and they can get their food, personal items, everything.
11: Reaching out.
28: The community has a good heart. I didn't think they would have helped me like this.
11: And putting other people first.
29: It takes them back to who they were when they weren't homeless.
11: Even on a tough day, we're here for you on All Good. The extraordinary bond we have with our pets is unlike any other. Here on Pet Project, we consider our furry friends members of the family, and we know you do, too. So we're introducing you to some of the most amazing pets we've met.
15: This is a duck I keep seeing everywhere.
11: The owners who go above and beyond to help them out.
16: I could tell it was love at first sight.
11: And the stories of resilient pets that inspire us all.
17: At least you have them pop at Wheelie on camera.
11: So give yourself a treat and join us on Pet Project. Nothing brings people together like a great meal. And at Bite Size, communities coming together around food is what we're all about. Join us as we take you around to some of the best and most unique restaurants around the country. You'll meet the people behind some of the best eats in town and hear the stories behind the meals.
1: Here's my father, Paco Lopez.
11: See some of the craziest dishes they have to offer.
20: We are eating 30 feet of pasta.
11: And meet some of the customers taking on their challenges. Let us add a little flavor to your day at Bite Size. What is true kindness? How can we help our neighbors in need? Maybe it's as simple as a smile or a hug.
2: All sorts of emotions.
23: Yeah.
11: All Good is about finding everyday people doing good in their communities.
27: So they come here and they can get their food, personal items, everything.
11: Reaching out.
28: The community has a good heart. I didn't think they would have helped me like this.
11: And putting other people first.
29: It takes them back to who they were when they weren't homeless.
11: Even on a tough day, we're here for you on All Good.
0: You're watching Pumped.
3: If you're swimming and it's not in the pool, that's open water. There's nothing else like it in the world.
4: You really don't get to know San Francisco until you know the water.
3: We have this incredible resource of this bay. Everywhere you look, there's like a nationally known landmark, an icon. And I kind of did a double take. Like, you can just walk in. You can just, no one will stop you. You can just swim in it for free.
6: I love open water swimming. It's challenging. It's beautiful. It's an experience.
4: You've got to come and just take it a little at a time, and you'll be amazed at who you become.
3: I always say, you can let the ocean just kind of tap you on the shoulder and say, like, hey there, right here, and just get a taste of it. We are at Aquatic Park in San Francisco near Ghirardelli Square with Waterworld Swim's weekly Swim with Pedro Sunday swim in the bay.
6: Waterworld Swim is an organization that I founded approximately 26, 27 years ago with the purpose of helping swimmers to be introduced in open water swimming. I grew up in Chile, in South America, where we have the 2,000 miles coastline. For me, it became a sort of a passion for the Pacific Ocean. I found a passion also to help others. Everybody's welcome, any level.
3: First time to try open water.
4: Are you really excited?
3: Yeah, I'm really excited.
6: We have people sometimes that they never swam in their life before, and I tell them, actually, in the ocean, it's much easier to learn than in a pool.
4: It's very cold, but it's also very manageable. I remember the first time I got in, and my chest seized up. I was like, oh, my gosh, and I had a wetsuit on.
18: Well, when you first hit the water, it's a shock, but you swim through it, and then your body just...
4: The first time I got in, and my chest seized up. I was like, oh, my gosh, and I had a wetsuit on.
18: Well, when you first hit the water, it's a shock, but you swim through it, and then your body just naturally warms up.
4: I learned, because I'm very new, to breathe and to just enjoy and to say, the cold is my friend, the current is my friend.
3: I think the thing that still surprises me about open water swimming is that it doesn't take much to feel like you are in the middle of the ocean. Like, even here at Aquatic Park, you look from the shore at the buoys and you say, oh, that's not that far. And you get to the buoys and you're like, oh my gosh, I am out here. And so it makes such a difference to be out there with a big group of people who are kind of also feeling it out, with coaches on kayaks and stand-up paddle boards looking out for you. This absolutely wild thing ends up also feeling really safe and like really part of a tight-knit community at the same time.
6: You should never swim by yourself. So that's the reason that I created this group. We coaches, we assist in trying to introduce people, teach them, and to make the program safe too. So any level they come, they try,
24: and they get addicted.

0: open water swimming is a sort of a therapy for your brain, a therapy for your body. It's a sport with no impact, and at the same time, it's challenging.
1: So you learn how to be really quiet and really calm, even when the water's tossing you everywhere. And isn't that what life is like? Life tosses you, right? You have to learn how to find your grounding. And when you can do that in the water, you can do that in life.
2: And I think, too, just for health and wellness, you're here with the community. There's something about knowing that every week you're going to have people waiting for you who know you.
3: They also do a lot of teaching. So they take you outside of the wall, so outside of Aquatic Park. You're not just jumping off a boat and guessing what you need to do. They tell you where the currents go, where not to swim, where to aim. So it's a lot of really good work they do.
0: I hope they learn about the friendship among all the swimmers. They are all confronting the same thing. They're all doing the same thing.
1: If you want to expand your limits and you want to get to know San Francisco in a way that no one else does, if you want to have an incredible new family of people who will have you discover new ways of being, just come to one swim and go a little at a time.
4: Coming up.
5: I think it's really neat that our kids have something like this to do because we didn't have this when we were young.
6: We should all be staying active. And here on Pumped, we show you all the different ways members of your community are keeping in shape. Meet people who can make a gym wherever they go.
7: You can literally make anything and everything yours.
6: Proving that age is just a number.
8: How old are you?
7: 80.
6: And challenging what we think is possible.
9: Get up, baby. Get up. That's what I love.
10: I can't breathe.
6: So put on your sweats and join us to get pumped. The extraordinary bond we have with our pets is unlike any other. Here on Pet Project, we consider our furry friends members of the family, and we know you do, too. So we're introducing you to some of the most amazing pets we've met.
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6: 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Learn how these artists make some of the most bizarre...
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6: Resourceful...
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6: And unique artwork from communities around the country. When you meet the people behind the art, you get to appreciate every stroke of genius. We should all be staying active. And here on Pumped, we show you all the different ways members of your community are keeping in shape. 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
7: You can literally make anything and everything yours.
6: Proving that age is just a number.
8: How old are you?
7: 80.
6: And challenging what we think is possible.
9: Get up, baby. Get up. That's what I love.
10: I can't breathe.
6: So put on your sweats and join us to get pumped. The extraordinary bond we have with our pets is unlike any other. Here on Pet Project, we consider our furry friends members of the family, and we know you do, too. So we're introducing you to some of the most amazing pets we've met.
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16: We're here at the Rockstar Energy Bike Park, located at Kirkendall and Rankin, right off of I-45. One of the largest combination bike parks in the world. It's about every kind of biking you can imagine. BMX bikes were very annoyed that they couldn't bike at the skate park, so we said, okay, we'll build a bike park. But what we want is every possible amenity for bikers. And so we said, let's start with the sanctioned USA BMX racetrack, which we hold the nationals here at the Rockstar Energy Bike Park. And then we also wanted to have pump tracks, dirt tracks, and even tot tracks for 2 and 3 year olds to learn their skills so that maybe they can go on the big track someday.
17: They have dirt jumps, and then they have the bowls and street course and all that stuff here. Mountain bike trails on it. It's amazing. They have everything.
18: It's one big park, but it feels like it's four different skate parks. Each one is like it could be its own separate skate park. There's a beginner section, intermediate section, and advanced section, so it's got everything for any level of rider.
19: I live about 15 minutes from here. Try to push myself a little bit every time. Usually I come up here when I'm feeling a little stressed out, so you kind of clear your mind and you don't think about anything else. So you just kind of focus on staying on the bike and not crashing.
16: We're excited to have this kind of an amenity in North Houston. And it started with the skate park, which is the largest in North America. And at the same time, we built Dillon Park, which is completely wheelchair accessible. And so this was the third tier, the bike park.
18: My brother and I traveled here from California, and we just stumbled across this park, and we were told by the locals it's like a $14 million park, and it seems like it's kind of a hidden gem, so hopefully the local community enjoy this amazing gift that the city has given it. It's top-notch, perfectly built transitions. It's so much fun to ride.
16: We wanted it to be one of the best in the world so that people would look at North Houston a little bit differently. It became a destination for them to come with their kids and their families and spend the day here.
20: You know where you need to turn your front wheel when you come out?
16: Yeah.
20: Right there at the top. I just started again after about 15 years of not riding. It's good to have a park this close by, just for bikes. You got it. It's a great family sport. This is what I do with my kids every weekend.
21: I wanted to come out and learn some new tricks.
20: He's progressing a lot better than I was. We didn't have the quality bikes that they have now when we were that age.
21: He taught me a few tricks then. He teaches me the 180.
20: Yeah!
21: Yes!
20: Perfect! Heck, he's better than me. What you talking about?
21: High five!
5: I think it's really neat that our kids have something like this to do because we didn't have this when we were young.
16: They come in here with their bikes and they're just amazed that now they can use their bikes all over this park while they're waiting to go on the track to race.
22: I'm from Beaumont. We don't have none like this where I'm at. This thing is so huge. It has everything you can want from a bike park. It's great. You know, you might fall on your butt a little bit every now and then, but I mean, being with your homies, having them there pick you up and just throw it again. And then whenever you finally land, it's a rush.
16: The park itself is free and open to the public. All you need is a helmet. If you want to go on the racetrack, that is a fee because it is a sanctioned racetrack.
23: Riders ready, watch the gate.
16: I think we've had riders from over 22 countries come into this bike park to race on that racetrack. And so it makes a huge difference on what we have here to offer them that they can't get elsewhere right in this area of Houston. We have clinics available here, not only for first-time riders, but also we have pros that we bring in for elite training. It's amazing for these kids to have that opportunity.

0: I'm practicing the land, the 360, for my new security trick. It's fun. It's extremely scary, but whenever I have the adrenaline to do it, I get super excited, have fun.
1: Oh,
0: that was so close. I get hurt. I try it again. Oh, that's fun.
1: There's really not another park like this that I've ever seen. I mean, you've got a choice of the path all the way around the park, which is a dirt path, which is fantastic for old men like me, too. And I've got my old bike here, which is 20 years old. I've got three kids going each direction. Then once they're gone, Daddy gets to go play.
2: It gives me such satisfaction to know that maybe we made a difference in some children's lives.
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17: No matter how old you are, you always get excited. There's something about airplanes and something about flying and travel that always excites people. Come in the front door and you'll get that feeling of what it was like to come into this terminal building in the 1940s. The 1940 Air Terminal Museum is the original air terminal access building to what became Hobby Airport. Kids, adults, everybody likes it. It's such a cool experience to be able to see and get up close and personal with a lot of these airplanes taking off and landing. And you also get a really good view. You can see downtown off one way. You can see the ship channel off the other way. So you just get a really good view of Houston itself. When it opened in 1940, it was Houston Municipal Airport. And this is where people would come in to get on their planes. They used this to protect their hair while they were out on the ramp. So if it was windy or it was rainy, it would protect their hair, because in the 1960s, they had the big poofy hairstyles. And so they wanted to be able to keep their hair just right and just in place. And so one way to do that was to wear this helmet.
18: Just bring that back.
17: I don't think so. The 1940 Air Terminal Museum is the only museum here in Houston that's dedicated to the history of civil aviation and civil airlines. I feel like it's a hidden gem of Houston. I hear pretty often people say, oh, we didn't even know this was here. The experience of flying back in the 1940s and 1950s when this terminal was active was a huge experience for people. It was typically wealthier individuals and families that got to fly, so they would put on their best clothing, and it was a whole experience of getting on an airplane. You would put on your suit, your dress, women wore hats, and then on the airplane itself, you were served a huge, like, 3 or 4 course meal. Over in this area, we have our permanent exhibit that talks about the history of Houston's aviation. And the display here is about Howard Hughes, and he has a very in-depth history with Houston. He was from Houston, and he was a very famous pilot, and he flew the first around-the-world flight, and he had celebrated here in Houston in 1938. There was a ticker tape parade downtown, and then they had a reception at the Rice Hotel downtown in Houston. The building was designed by an architect named Joseph Finger, and he's a pretty well-known Houston area architect. He also designed Houston City Hall. And if you look at our building and you look at City Hall, you can see the resemblance. It's called Art Deco style. And so the very modern look for the 1940s with wings off the side. When people came here to the terminal to get

0: their ticket, they would come into the front doors and there would be a ticket counter either, depending on the airline, they had their ticket counters in different places. As you came into the building here behind me, you see the sitting area. Also behind me, there are the ticket counters there, like at a modern airport, like at Hobby, where you go and you give them your ticket and you give them your luggage. That is exactly what happened here. This is the Trans-Texas Airways uniform that was designed in the 1940s. And as you can see, it was very Western themed, very Texas themed. They wore vests and long skirts and cowboy boots. And they also wore little cowboy hats like the one here on display because they wanted to really represent Texas and Houston in particular. So here we have on display a 1970s Southwest Airlines flight attendant uniform. So you get an idea of what a flight attendant was wearing at the time. The city and the Houston airport system generously lets us have access to the ramp. And so we can take people out on Hobby Airport ramp. On the third Saturdays of the month, we have what's called Open Ramp Day. We take people out on the ramp. Not only that, but we also take people up to the third floor balcony. So you can go out there and have a really magnificent view of the airport itself and parts of the city that you wouldn't be able to see from the ground. The terminal closed in 1955 because of the amount of people that were beginning to fly at that time. So when the terminal opened in 1940, of course, World War II happened between 1941 and 1945 for the United States, which had a huge effect in Houston and worldwide. And then post-war, after 1945, travel just blossomed and boomed. That is when they built and opened Hobby Airport, which is across the airfield, just to handle millions of people that this building just wasn't, the facilities weren't big enough to handle that many people. This is our temporary exhibit, the Fly Girls of World War II. It will be here until the end of August 2023. It tells the story of the Women's Air Force Service pilots who started here in Houston, Texas. Their mascot was named Fifi Nella, and you can see her here in the patches. This is the Wasp mascot. Her name is Fifi Nella, and she was designed by Walt Disney. He designed her for a Roald Dahl book, and she was donated to the Wasp as their mascot. I think once people know we're here, they realize and see what a treasure that it is. I think there's a lot of reasons to protect this building. The main reason is that it's a beautiful building. It's a National Historic Landmark now. As people know we're here, they realize and see what a treasure that it is. I think there's a lot of reasons to protect this building. The main reason is that it's a beautiful building. It's a National Historic Landmark now. It's a City of Houston landmark. I think it's also important to preserve Houston's aviation history because it gives us knowledge of the impact that travel and the aviation industry had here in Houston. I've love to watch people when they come into the parking lot and they see the building, they're just blown away by how beautiful it is and their eyes light up, and it's such a joy to see that.
1: I love color. I love, you know, shading and doing the little highlights and the little details.
2: This is the time lapse of the painting that I did.
3: This is also another painting that she did of playing wheelchair basketball.
1: My name is Raina Montalvo. I'm 21 years old. I go to college in the mainland. I started doing art when I was about 2 to 3 years old, and I didn't really start getting serious about it until I was like 17, maybe 18. I was born with arthrogryposis multiplex congenita.
3: It is a rare condition.
1: Basically, my joints are stuck where they are. Like, I can't move them at all.
3: A lot of people, it'll just affect their arms. A lot of people, it'll just affect their legs. Her was in both.
1: I get around with my wheelchair. It's controlled by my head, so I just, it's like motion. So like whenever I press it, it goes forward. If I, this way it goes right, and this way it goes left. It's definitely challenged me, you know, not being able to walk, not being able to do things for myself, but it's also created a lot of opportunities for me. I like to draw art. That's my passion. I use my mouth. I don't have any movement in my arms or legs, so I do everything with my mouth. And I just hold the pencil or whatever utensil I'm using and just move my head to make the art that I want.
3: I know people that can't even write very well, much less draw with their mouth, you know?
1: Whenever I used to do, like, actual paintings, I used to do it so much that my mouth would like get sores and it would bleed. It was very, very rough. But whenever I found out about digital art, I switch to that, and it's much easier on my mouth. I do my art on my iPad through an app called Procreate. So I basically make a sketch, and then once I've, you know, like, perfected it, I start with the basic colors like the skin, the hair, and the clothes. And then I go in and make all the details with the shading and the highlights. I want to be a character designer for either a TV show or video games. My major is visual arts. I plan to graduate with an associate's degree in visual arts, and then I'm going to transfer to University of Houston Clay Lake to get my bachelor's in studio art. Whenever I started doing portraits, people were really, like, taken aback because I didn't even know that I could do that, and it was really surprising to me, too.
3: I couldn't have been a prouder grandmother in my life. She's getting a lot of confidence out of it.
1: Very confident in myself.
3: She likes it when people praise her for what she's done. My mom, she says, oh, my God, they loved it. He does have a very special gift. She can do anything she wants to do. She just does it different.
4: 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On Stroke of Genius, we find creativity from all over the country and take you inside the minds of their brilliant creators. Learn how these artists make some of the most bizarre...
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4: Resourceful...
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4: And unique artwork from communities around the country. When you meet the people behind the art, you get to appreciate every stroke of genius. Ever walk by a really long food line and think, those people are crazy?
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4: Worth the Wait takes you to the front of America's longest lines to answer one question. Is it worth the wait? From a massive 7-pound burrito to a slice of pie that has locals going crazy, we'll let you know what's worth it and what's not. This is Worth the Wait. This country is full of unusual places to see and amazing things to do. But only the locals really know where to go. On My Go-To, we discover some of the strangest...
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11: If you compare the DNA of every human being on the planet, you'll learn that we are 99.99% the same. So why do we spend 99% of our time focusing on that 0.01% that separates us? I'm Michael Koenigs, and this is More in Common, a show where I travel the country looking for stories about what brings us together. It turns out this country has countless stories of unity. But to find these extraordinary friendships, we have to reach out. This is More in Common.
12: I think that Memorial is really a tight-knit community, and when a tragedy happens in the community, we circle our wagons and we decide to do something to try to ease the pain, no matter how little it is. John passed away at the Travis Scott concert in November of 2021, and it was a really raw feeling, and the community is a really close-knit community. We all want to get together and do something in the memory of John.
13: I wanted to represent our support for John. I basically helped create a website that fundraised for the scoreboard.
14: Great idea to raise this representing John and just a small memory of the impact that he made on the Memorial community.
12: Just saying to the Hilgerts, I'm so sorry, didn't seem like it was enough. So a bunch of John Hilgert's dad's colleagues, Chris Hilgert, decided to get together and start fundraising. And then we decided what could the baseball program use that would be a lasting memory for John. And we all came together that we needed a new scoreboard. And we really decided to blow it out and get one that had video and sound and the ability to play movies and put up graphic design. So we raised $150,000. We're still fundraising because we decided that we're going to start a program within the Memorial School District where we're going to use a scoreboard as a place where kids can showcase their work. We're using this for educational purposes, and we'll have future generations of people, of kids, know John. So I'm hoping in 15 years' time, there's a kid who's just born today will look up and ask, who's John Hilger? And then somebody can say, he was this great kid who loved baseball, who tragically lost his life a little bit too early.
14: Now I see up there, it's just every time I look, I see John playing with him. I was with him in the Mickey Mantle League before freshman year, and how we'll never forget him. And we have a little stone mark for him right in front of the field house.
12: Really did this in remembrance of John because John is just like every other student at Memorial. He is a little bit of all of us.
4: Nothing brings people together like a great meal. And at Bite Size, communities coming together around food is what we're all about. Join us as we take you around to some of the best and most unique restaurants around the country. You'll meet the people behind some of the best eats in town and hear the stories behind the meals.
15: Here's my father, Paco Lopez.
4: See some of the craziest dishes they have to offer.
16: We are eating 30 feet of pasta.
4: And meet some of the customers taking on their challenges. Let us add a little flavor to your day at Bite Size. What is true kindness? How can we help our neighbors in need? Maybe it's as simple as a smile or a hug.
17: All sorts of emotions.
18: Yeah.
4: All Good is about finding everyday people doing good in their communities.
19: So they come here and they can get their food, personal items, everything.
4: Reaching out.
20: The community has a good heart. I didn't think they would have helped me like this.
4: And putting other people first.
21: It takes them back to who they were when they weren't homeless.
4: Even on a tough day, we're here for you on All Good. The extraordinary bond we have with our pets is unlike any other. Here on Pet Project, we consider our furry friends members of the family, and we know you do, too. So we're introducing you to some of the most amazing pets we've met.
22: This is a duck I keep seeing everywhere.
4: The owners who go above and beyond to help them out.
23: I could tell it was love at first sight.
4: And the stories of resilient pets that inspire us all.
24: At least you have them pop a wheelie on camera.
4: So give yourself a treat and join us on Pet Project. What is true kindness? How can we help our neighbors in need? Maybe it's as simple as a smile or a hug.
17: All sorts of emotions.
18: Yeah.
4: All Good is about finding everyday people doing good in their communities.
19: So they come here and they can get their food, personal items, everything.
4: Reaching out.
20: The community has a good heart. I didn't think they would have helped me like this.
4: And putting other people first.
21: It takes them back to who they were when they weren't homeless.
4: Even on a tough day, we're here for you on All Good. The extraordinary bond we have with our pets is unlike any other. Here on Pet Project, we consider our furry friends members of the family, and we know you do, too. So we're introducing you to some of the most amazing pets we've met.
22: This is a duck I keep seeing everywhere.
4: The owners who go above and beyond to help them out.
23: I could tell it was love at first sight.
4: And the stories of resilient pets that inspire us all.
24: At least you have them pop a wheelie on camera.
4: So give yourself a treat and join us on Pet Project.
25: Neon Boots is, first of all, a historic place. It is an everybody bar. We don't discriminate against anyone. We don't care if you like to eat popcorn standing on your head or you have purple hair. It doesn't matter to us. As long as you're 21 years old and you don't cause any trouble and you're here to have fun, this is a place to enjoy and to come in and have an exciting adventure while you're here and relax and just enjoy yourself. Do a little dancing, ride the bull if it's here, listen to the bands when we have them, and sing some karaoke, enjoy the back patio, have a great cocktail. That's what we're all about. Have a dance lesson. Come in and learn how to dance. A lot of people say, well, I can't dance. I've got two right feet, and I always tell them, well, that's great because we have people here that have two left feet. They're looking for you, so thanks for coming, you know. The Esquire Ballroom was established in 1955 by a guy named Ray Prosky, and he owned it for about 40 years until 1995 when he sold it. In 2013, myself and three partners bought the place and came in and started renovating it. Built it out, added all the stuff that's in here, and then COVID hit us in 2019, and then shortly after that, I bought the partners out, so now I'm the owner. For 35 years, I wanted my own bar, and so finally, it's a dream come true for me. original here is the dance floor, which was huge. It comes all the way out to the end of this bullpen. The stage is the original stage, and the dressing room, the green room. Willie Nelson actually used to sleep in the parking lot out here. He was trying to sell his songs for $10. And then Patsy Cline started here. The play Always Patsy Cline happened right here on our stage. Willie actually wrote the song Crazy for Patsy Cline when they were both singing here. We have a wall of fame over here that has a bunch of names on it. You can see that while you're here. And I know you'll recognize some people on there. A lot of the old-timers got started here. It's just an amazing, historic place. Loretta Lynn actually was a waitress here before she started singing on our stage. Charlie Pride, he's one of the first black men to ever sing live in Texas, and that happened right here on this stage. It was because of a gentleman named Farron Young. He came to sing as the lead act, and Charlie Pride was supposed to be his startup act. So when he got here in the early 50s, they told him you couldn't sing here. It was a black man, and then Farron Young said, if he doesn't sing, I don't sing. Charlie Pride got to sing, so that's how that got started. And then we have the Elvis Presley phone booth that Elvis fired his manager from. And that came to us from Ray Posky's daughters after he passed away. We have dance lessons every Tuesday night. They're taught by four-time world champions, Mario and Stephanie Robaugh and John Lindo. They're known around the world, and we're very fortunate to have them to teach classes on Tuesday nights.
0: We always have a free beginner class from 6:45 to 7, and then 7 to 7:30, we do kind of an intermediate class. Every month, we do what we call Flavor of the Month. One month, we do Country Two-Step. Another month, we'll do West Coast Swing.
1: And once class time is over, we offer a dance for folks to join, and we do a little bit of a mixture. So it gets you a chance to practice some country, followed by a little bit of West Coast, and that way you can come every single month to practice whether you actually come for class or not. We always say as long as no one gets hurt and everyone has fun, it's a success.
25: The dance floor is amazing. It's huge, for one thing. You can see a pair of disco boots hanging up there. That is the first pair of country boots I ever owned. I wore them completely out. You can see my socks through the sides of them. My passion is dancing, so my boots will always be on the dance floor, whether I'm here or not. People love coming here, first of all, because we are very accepting of everyone. We're a fun place to be. You can come in here and forget your cares, leave them out in the parking lot. We get a lot of people from international. I mean, we get people from the UK, Germany, France, Belgium, you name it, from everywhere. And I ask them when they come in, how did you find us? Well, we saw it on Google, and it looked like it was Texas. So we wanted to get a part of the Texas culture and experience while we're here. Well, we've had several bands that have cut their albums releases here. Things like that. A lot of stars have started here, and we're going to continue that. That's what I'm hoping to do, is to keep live bands alive and keep this place as a historic landmark. There's just so much history, and everywhere I go, people see my shirt, they tell me another story about something that happened to them or their parents here. My parents and my grandparents, they used to dance here every weekend. I would get left at the babysitter, and they would come up here to dance. The future for Neon Boots, I'm hoping that this will become a historic landmark. It needs to be. We are all about live music, we're all about country, and we're something for everybody.
4: Nothing brings people together like a great meal. And at Bite Size, communities coming together around food is what we're all about. Join us as we take you around to some of the best and most unique restaurants around the country. You'll meet the people behind some of the best eats in town and hear the stories behind the meals.
2: This is my father, Paco Lopez.
4: See some of the craziest dishes they have to offer.
16: We are eating 30 feet of pasta.
4: And meet some of the customers taking on their challenges. Let us add a little flavor to your day at Bite Size. What is true kindness? How can we help our neighbors in need? Maybe it's as simple as a smile or a hug.
17: All sorts of emotions.
3: Yeah.
4: All Good is about finding everyday people doing good in their communities.
19: So they come here and they can get their food, personal items, everything.
4: Reaching out.
20: The community has a good heart. I didn't think they would have helped me like this.
4: And putting other people first.
21: It takes them back to who they were when they weren't homeless.
4: Even on a tough day, we're here for you on All Good. The extraordinary bond we have with our pets is unlike any other. Here on Pet Project, we consider our furry friends members of the family, and we know you do too. So we're introducing you to some of the most amazing pets we've met.
22: This is a duck I keep seeing everywhere.
4: The owners who go above and beyond to help them out.
23: I could tell it was love at first sight.
4: And the stories of resilient pets that inspire us all.
24: I used to have them pop a wheelie on camera.
4: So give yourself a treat and join us on Pet Project.
3: Hey, guy. How's it going? I've been to rodeos when I was younger where they wouldn't let me compete being openly gay. I've been beat up more than one time. I kept going until a rodeo, but at some point you get tired of being pushed around. And so when the gay rodeo came about, I'd jump on it immediately.
5: So a lot of the guys here seem to have nicknames. Why is that?
3: In our everyday life, some of us still have to be closeted. I compete under Jameson Cole as an assumed name. 2 years ago, I lost a job because a parent at the school that I taught at complained that I was gay. Many of the states where we're from, Arkansas, Texas, Oklahoma, you can still be let go for being gay.
5: What do you say to the folks who used to push you around when you'd come to the events? What do you want them to know when they see you now?
3: I'd like them to know I'm a cowboy just like they are. And look at me now. I'm successful. I'm happy. I have a family of competitors. And I still get to do what I love no matter how much they wanted me not to.

0: changed for good. It's been my sole purpose, especially this last year, to try to get back as much as possible. Again, at the beginning of this whole process, it was very dark for me. I know I may not get 100% back to what I was before, but this is my passion, this is my life. It's the only thing that I have that sort of centers me and brings meaning to life.
1: I had contributed to his positive outcome in his life, not just in his voice, in his life.
0: What I've learned from you, you'll be with me, like a handprint on my heart.
2: Hi, I'm Albert Garcia, and with the help of Dr. Marina at Tier Memorial, I have my voice back.
0: End of 2021, around Christmas time, I went to answer the door, but when I got up from the sofa, my legs were very weak and they were wobbly. I ended up falling a couple times. After seeing some doctors, they actually discovered that I had some spinal damage that had been accruing over the last decade or so. They did a dissectomy infusion on that part of my spine, which is right here. I knew it was a possibility that there'd be some sort of damage. A few weeks after the surgery, everyone has the same issue of not being able to talk correctly, just because of the recovery. But when I got that diagnosis, it was pretty devastating to me, especially because singing was my passion, it was my identity. I felt that I had lost everything, and if I would have known this was going to happen, I would have foregone the spinal surgery, just dealt with my legs, and at least I would have been at least able to sing. I started to see a glimmer of hope about a month or two in with Dr. Marina. Things were becoming a little bit more consistent. The quality was starting to get there. Wasn't there 100%, but I did notice big and drastic changes that sort of gave me that extra fire under me to keep going.
1: I was exhilarated. I was very, very happy. He was opening up. He was becoming much happier. He was seeing hope. He was working even harder. And I was there to coach him through different types of exercises that are specific for his condition as well as for his singing.
0: She's just able to connect with me on an emotional and spiritual level, and everything that she's done for me has been to make me better. There have been times where she knows that my voice is better than what I was giving her. She just let me know, like, hey, you're in a safe spot. This is the room that you want to make mistakes in because I can help you with those and help you to get better. At the end of 2022, I was in Austin with some friends, and they're like, let's do some karaoke. And I was like, okay, let's see what comes out. So that was sort of the first sort of public performance I did. Again, it's just karaoke with some friends, but it was nice to see how much progress I had made. But I actually felt comfortable with the quality of voice I was getting probably in this past April, where I did my first competition since this whole thing happened, so that was pretty great. I moved specifically to Houston to sing with Houston Grand Opera. I auditioned for them about a year before this all happened, and I got a contract with them to do 3 shows. Every tear I cry, I just heard back from Maestro Beto, which is, you know, our conductor in the chorus. He was, you know, letting me know that they have auditions this next fall. I did let him know that I'm currently working on my MBA in music business, so I wouldn't be able to do both. So I've let him know that, you know, once I get this degree next spring, I do plan to audition for them again and start singing. Because I knew you.
1: He surprised me with a song. I was exhilarated.
0: I have been changed. I did decide to do For Good from Wicked, which just perfectly fit the scenario. Basically, at that point in the music was when the two main characters are parting ways. They're going their own paths, but they do thank each other for the change that they've had in each other's lives.

0: If you compare the DNA of every human being on the planet, you'll learn that we are 99.99% the same. So why do we spend 99% of our time focusing on that 0.01% that separates us? I'm Michael Koenigs, and this is More in Common, a show where I travel the country looking for stories about what brings us together. It turns out this country has countless stories of unity. But to find these extraordinary friendships, we have to reach out. This is More in Common.
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1: Into reality.
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5: That's amazing.
1: Sometimes it's waiting around the corner.
6: 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Like this idea of creating a universe or world that will capture the imaginations of the audience.
1: Welcome to A Genius.
7: Very honored for the ability to document this community and for them to be so open for us to come in despite the fact that they're being so heavily targeted. It's very risky. My name is Christy Trebatas. I am the director and co-producer of Dia de Muertos in the City, a documentary highlighting the Dia de Muertos tradition being celebrated in New York. And today we are at Good Shepherd Lutheran Church in Brooklyn.
8: We had this idea of doing something with immigrants. And then at the same time, the rhetoric around immigrants, especially immigrants from the south of USA, started really changing. At that point, it became important that we tell the story of Mexicans.
9: We memorialize those who have come before us, but whose relationship is still very much alive and present to us. We do so with music, food, and dance. So it is a way for us to welcome back those who have passed on, but that we believe in our faith, that still are very much alive and connected to who we are as a people.
10: Flor menudita in Spanish, like little flower. This dance is very, very important because we put in this traditional dance for Dia de Muertos, for the spirits. The language in Nahuatl. So when they sing, the mariachi band, they sing, it's in Nahuatl. Not English, not Spanish.
9: Up on the altar, you see some images of abuelos, grandparents, people who have passed on. We have the favorite food of those that we are honoring. They commune with the living, so they partake of this bread. And of course, after we pick that up from the altar, that's what we share. It is forbidden to forget those who have come before us. And it is a way to acknowledge and to uphold them and say, you know, they haven't left. They are with us. They are part of our communities. They are part of our lives. Right now, we are dealing with a lot of loss from members in our communities that, given the immigration policy, they are being taken. So that's kind of a death that we are lamenting, that we are suffering. So we make room in our altars for people who have been taken from us, from our communities.
7: Not just the Mexican communities or, you know, Latin communities in this country. I feel like collectively we're feeling a grief. And whether you are documented or not, you're being very impacted by what's going on. And so something like Dia de Muertos, a tradition that really holds the space to process these feelings and to grieve and to have a ritual to gain some kind of insight or closure, I think is really important in general. How can we learn from this amazing community to move forward, you know, with like strength and resilience?
11: Otherworldly, breathtaking, awesome. Unlike any other experience ever.
2: Hello, this is Takashi from Team Labs. I am one of the members on this Team Labs. Team Labs is an art collective. It's looking for some relationship between human and world using of this digital and technologies. The concept is like exactly the name as like a borderless. And it's like each artwork has its no boundaries. The artworks is always changed.
5: If you aren't someone who normally appreciates art, I would come here because it's a different form of art.
11: Going through the rooms, there's a lot of tactile sensations. It was a sensory feast.
12: I just lost sense of time when I was in there. And lost sense of place almost as well. Because there's a whole sort of continuity and fluidity within each room. So you kind of forget which room you're in at any given moment and which space that you're in.
5: The bubble universe. It's just so trippy. just the mirrors on the floors and the ceilings. You just felt like you were in a different dimension.
2: Remember about it, when you enter these rooms, the first maybe impression is like there is so many lights. But the point is, everywhere, when you recognize and when you perceive of these bubbles, everywhere it's bubbles, we see something we could perceive. So we try to expand of these kind of perceptions. I came here more than 100 times, but each time to come back here with some other peoples, it's a different experience. And I strongly recommend, always like I want to say, is if you like it, it's gonna come back again and again.
13: We have such an interesting city because it's like an artsy, food, sports, historical city. And so I just wanted to make sure that you got a little bit of all those different aspects of what makes Philadelphia special in one piece.
14: Yo, when I seen the cheesesteak, though, I thought you could actually take a bite out of it.
13: Hi, my name is Aloysius McElwain. I'm from Philadelphia, Pennsylvania. I grew up in North Philly. In college, I was designing clothing and hand-painting T-shirts to make like extra money for school, and that's kind of where it all started. So I've done over the years probably close to 400 murals in the city. There are about, 110 murals that are still up, and I've painted in 18 countries in 22 states. This mural's called Welcome to Philly.
14: Welcome to Philly!
13: We're at a like really cool time in the summer where you have the 250 celebration. People are coming in town for FIFA. So, we had a lot of wonderful organizations that got together, the Sixers, the Flyers, Comcast, HBSC, Mural Arts, Streets Department, got together. It's like, let's do something really, really cool for the city and make this giant wall here. So we're at 10th and Market across from the Fashion District and right down the street from City Hall. This took 14 work days, working like 12 to 8. Used a ton of spray paint. I think I probably used 350, 400 cans on this wall. I had some of my family members come out and help me with the project, too. It's a family fair, yeah.
15: Love your style.
13: Oh, thanks so much. Thank you.
16: It's lovely, y'all. This is really nice.
13: I'd say like every 2 to 3 minutes, people were coming by showing love while I've been painting this. So it's just getting all that positivity has been really cool.
17: It's beautiful, man.
13: Thanks so much. Thank you. Yeah, this is a temporary mural. It's only up for now. I'm not sure how long it's going to be up, but hopefully while it's up, it'll help people celebrate 250 and just the spirit of Philadelphia.
1: Nothing brings people together like a great meal. And at Bite Size, communities coming together around food is what we're all about. Join us as we take you around to some of the best and most unique restaurants around the country. You'll meet the people behind some of the best eats in town and hear the stories behind the meals.
18: Here's my father, Paco Lopez.
1: See some of the craziest dishes they have to offer.
19: We are eating 30 feet of pasta.
1: And meet some of the customers taking on their challenges. Let us add a little flavor to your day at Bite Size. What is true kindness?
17: How can we help our neighbors in need? Maybe it's as simple as a smile or a hug.
20: All sorts of emotions.
21: Yeah.
17: All Good is about finding everyday people doing good in their communities.
22: So they come here and they can get their food, personal items, everything.
17: Reaching out.
23: The community has a good heart. I didn't think they would have helped me like this.
17: And putting other people first.
24: It takes them back to who they were when they weren't homeless.
17: Even on a tough day, we're here for you on All Good. The extraordinary bond we have with our pets is unlike any other. Here on Pet Project, we consider our furry friends members of the family, and we know you do, too. So we're introducing you to some of the most amazing pets we've met.
25: This is a duck I keep seeing everywhere.
17: The owners who go above and beyond to help them out.
26: I could tell it was love at first sight.
17: And the stories of resilient pets that inspire us all.
27: You see having Popeye Wheelie on camera.
17: So give yourself a treat and join us on Pet Project. We should all be staying active. And here on Pumped, we show you all the different ways members of your community are keeping in shape. Meet people who can make a gym wherever they go.
28: You can literally make anything and everything yours.
17: Proving that age is just a number.
29: How old are you?
28: 80.
17: And challenging what we think is possible.
30: Get up, baby. Get up. That's what I love.
31: Can't breathe.
17: So put on your sweats and join us to get pumped. This is Stroke of Genius.
32: I like being very colorful and vibrant. Having my nails done is kind of just like a part of me expressing myself.
33: I can use it as an accessory to my outfits, match it with stuff. I love nails.
34: I work in Blush Nail Bar in a North Hollywood Valley Village. You know, I love art, and I enjoy the process when I'm doing art. I'm painting something on the nail.
35: Blush Nail Bar, they seem to really pride themselves on artistry and detail. I'm a producer with On the Red Carpet, and I'm going to Marvel's Fantastic Four premiere. One of the stars, Pedro Pascal, is really fascinated with nails, so we're hoping to catch his attention on the carpet.
33: What can I say about Pedro? I love the guy. I'm a huge Marvel fan. I love all of the actors. I'm very excited about the casting. I've been waiting for the movie to come out. I'm a big Marvel fan. I've played games. I've watched the movies. I've done everything.
35: So there's these stars, okay. And then there's also these ones.
34: Always I try to mix from like 2-3 sets together because sometimes they like one nail from the other set, one nail from the other ones. I try to mix.
35: I'm so excited. I can't wait to see how they turn out.
36: I'm excited for him to see the reaction. I hope he loves them.
34: I want to see their reaction too.
37: Thank you. Thank you.
38: Yeah,
39: they're
38: fantastic.
39: Four deep
38: nails.
39: They're beautiful. I mean, like, who can do, who does
38: that? Right?
39: I'm telling
38: the
39: you.
38: Best artist.
39: One day I'm going to break out. I am going to break out. I'm going to start doing it because look at these ugly things. I mean, I got a very nice, I got them cleaned up. I got them cleaned up is the least I could do. But one of these days, it's going to be like, wow.
17: We should all be staying active. And here on Pumped, we show you all the different ways members of your community are keeping in shape. Meet people who can make a gym wherever they go.
28: You can literally make anything and everything yours.
17: Proving that age is just a number.
29: How old are you?
28: 80.
17: And challenging what we think is possible.
30: Get up, baby. Get up. That's what I love.
31: Can't breathe.
17: Put on your sweats and join us to get pumped. The extraordinary bond we have with our pets is unlike any other. Here on Pet Project, we consider our furry friends members of the family, and we know you do, too. 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
0: 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On My Go-To, we head on down the side streets to find the beloved places you won't want to miss. 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The extraordinary bond we have with our pets is unlike any other. Here on Pet Project, we consider our furry friends members of the family, and we know you do too. 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On Stroke of Genius, we find creativity from all over the country. 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
1: Honestly, of all the things I've done in my career and whatnot, having a brick-and-mortar establishment for going on 30 years now, you know, nobody will ever really write about in the Hollywood Reporter or Variety or something, but, like, show me a retail business that makes it 30 years, like, let alone a comic book store. Hey, kids, it's me, Kevin Smith. Here we are at Smod Castle Cinemas, my movie theater in Atlantic Highlands, New Jersey. Earlier today, we were at Jay and Silent Bob's Secret Stash, my comic book store in Red Bank, New Jersey. My neck of the woods.
2: He absolutely embodies the idea that anybody can come from anywhere.
1: Monmouth County, where I was born and raised, and where I still hang out and do a lot of business.
3: I love the foil covers, too.
4: Seeing the underdog from New Jersey, who no one believed in at first, make it, yeah, it's a big thing for me. That, and I love it.
1: For me, I never really left. I got dragged out to Hollywood because my wife wanted to live in Los Angeles. I was always constantly coming back and doing events and doing things. And so I never really left. You can't return to a place that you, you know, won't leave alone. You know, most of the locals are just like, I wish he would go away.
5: Like, you can see little peaks and prods of New Jersey and everything he does.
1: Drinking beers, beers, beers. Anybody who likes those Jay and Silent Bob movies, this is the epicenter for that. And so we lean into it heavily with the comic book store and with the movie theater. It's like not just a comic book store. It's like, that's where the Buddy Christ is. You know, that's where Jay and Bob live and whatnot.
6: We're going tonight for his Die Hard movie.
2: Yes.
1: The movie theater, Smod Castle Cinemas, this is the movie theater I grew up going to as a kid. Keeping the theater alive, you know, felt like a sworn duty, considering, like, sitting in this theater shaped me into, like, who I became. So the idea of letting this place go was just like, no, we got to save it. So me and Ernie and a bunch of our friends got together and saved the theater. It was the worst financial decision I ever made, because there's a reason the movie theater was going out.
7: What does he say in the movie? Yippee-ki-yay what?
1: And, you know, it also gives me a place to do shows. Tonight we're doing Die Hard Live. Like, and I get to play Hans Gruber. You know, I get to read the part that Alan made famous and stuff.
7: There's not a single person who has heard about tonight's show who hasn't been like, really?
1: You know, that's, we got a packed house. We're sold out.
7: We will be witnesses.
1: Unlike most, you know, multiplexes, there's an apartment upstairs. So, like, I get to live over the movie theater whenever I'm in town. And a movie maker who lives over a movie theater is, like, adorable concept, man. It's like a cobbler who lives in a giant shoe. Because I come from a film festival world, Ernie created, with Steven, who works here as well, the Smod Castle Film Festival. This is a chapel, man. This is a cathedral. And the faithful show up, and the spirit moves them, you know. So it's like, they're like parables. And being around a bunch of people appreciating a movie, man, is something that I just refuse to let go of.
8: We should all be staying active. And here on Pumped, we show you all the different ways members of your community are keeping in shape. Meet people who can make a gym wherever they go.
28: You can literally make anything and everything yours.
8: Proving that age is just a number.
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8: And challenging what we think is possible.
30: 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Get up. That's what I love.
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11: When I surf, I don't want to come back on land. 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When I come back on land and I change out, I feel a bit more disabled. But when I'm out on the water, it really makes me feel alive and, you know, intense.
12: Went out with Dan. We watched, you know, surfing with him and having fun. We were looking at how he was actually surfing, and we said, you know what? We're going to be able to help him take his surfing to a whole nother level.
11: We started collaborating. How could we make a custom surfboard that would work to fit my unique center of gravity, my unique body shape?
12: We've learned so much. That's not just helping Dan, but it's helping every single one of the veterans that we serve.
11: I think we've really hit the nail on the head with this latest design right here.
8: This is Stroke of Genius.
13: There seems to be no sign of intelligent life anywhere.
14: Hello?
15: Oh, yeah. Ah!
16: Well, you know, I remember at the very beginning, we talked a lot about the fact that when we were young, we wished that our toys would come alive and that we could talk to them. We all spent time alone in our rooms wanting a friend, and so our toys kind of, you know, we hoped that they could do that. So Toy Story tapped into that.
13: Do you know these life forms?
14: Yes! They're Andy's toys.
16: He tapped into something, obviously, that struck a chord with the world.
18: 30 years ago, Pixar released its first ever feature-length film, and it became an instant classic, Toy Story. Woody, Buzz, and all of Andy's toys immediately became fan favorites for people of all ages. And that's why I'm here at Pixar Animation Studios in Emeryville to see how the original Toy Story came to life. Christine, this is a very special place, special pieces. You're a special person. Talk to me about what you do here and where we are.
19: This is the Pixar Living Archives, and we collect and preserve the creative heritage of the company, its history, and this is where it is housed. There are things that are very unexpected about the collection.
18: Yeah, and we talk about unexpected about the collection. I do not recognize this man at all, but you're telling me that this is the early drawing of Woody.
19: This is an early drawing of Woody. I must admit, behind the scenes, I refer to him as Scary Woody because I cannot imagine watching a whole movie with a character who resembles that. Over time, we had a lot of different versions of Woody. We moved on from that. Eventually, you come to this Woody, which is pretty final.
18: That's the Woody we know.
19: The production designer, Ralph Eggleston, he was the one who was very invested in how to use color to help viewers understand the mood of the film. This is his notebook. He's establishing the safety of Andy's room, the warmth of a summer day that's lemony. This is the color script, and this is basically the palette that they followed in individual sequences.
41: And to see this, I can only imagine what the notes for Sid's room then look like.
0: Oh, Sid's room. It is so olive green, everything. Imagine that you are an animator who's going to animate the Green Army men. Their feet are stuck to a platform, and so you can't move them around the way you yourself would walk. So you need something that's going to help get you in that mood. And so we have something that we call the Green Army Man shoes. Each of the animators could then lace up and feel it themselves and watch each other. They videotaped each other for reference, and that is how they made that so faithful. This is Pete Docter's animation mirror. He would have used this at his desk to help him with the shots that he was working on. He would be acting it out for himself and then going to the computer and trying to make it reflect what he was seeing in real life. Here's a script. It says Toy Story working title. So the director, John Lasseter, said, I don't know. It's a story about toys. Let's just go with Toy Story. And it stuck.
16: It's hard to believe for Toy Story specifically that 30 years has gone by. It's insane. When I first got hired at Pixar, it was supposed to be a 4 to 6 week job. And then here I am 30 years later, and I've done so much. It was not at all how I thought my career was going to go, but I wouldn't trade it for the world.
3: Hey, how you doing?
4: Hey, girl.
3: What's up? What's up?
4: I'm here to find my
3: ladies.
4: Bird.
3: Nice feathers.
4: Are we vibing?
3: Is this branch taken?
5: I understand you.
3: I'm single. Ladies.
4: Yeah. So what you doing later?
3: You want to know?
5: This is incredible! Have you ever wanted to talk to your pet and then in return understand what they're saying? In Disney and Pixar's new feature film, Hoppers, scientists figured out a way to get people to communicate with animals as animals. I'm here at Pixar Animation Studios to figure out how that's possible.
6: We put this into this.
9: Yes, yes. This into this.
6: This into this.
10: The movie started with the concept of having these robot animals in nature. I saw these documentaries where they put robot animals. This is a real thing. They put robot animals into nature. Kind of took that idea and imagined, like, what if that technology got so good they could go into these animals and the animals couldn't even tell if they were fake. I think the fun of that was the idea that, oh, we can find out what animals are really talking about and what they're thinking.
17: No matter who you are, you look out for others who need looking out for.
20: Why beavers? I'm so interested.
10: Yes. Well, originally I wanted to make a movie about penguins, but and I was drawing them during the pandemic, and I was so set on that is the animal that we were going to make a movie about. And I pitched to Pete Docter, and he was like, I don't think the world needs another penguin movie. There's so many. And he was totally right. So when I went about looking for another animal, I learned about beavers, and they're these amazing creatures that create these ecosystems for all these other animals when they set up their little ponds. And it just became this amazing metaphor for how nature can restore itself.
21: I also want to say that beavers are a great metaphor for the way I think all creatures should behave, and certainly humans should, because they create an environment that's beneficial to all the animals and plants around them. They work really hard. They never give up. You know, they are our superheroes. I think they're going to save nature, save all of us. We just need to spend a little more time appreciating them.
5: Do you know where I could find a beaver?
17: Well, you're a beaver.
5: Oh, yeah, I guess that's true. But,
20: how much did you both know about beavers beforehand? Because I understand that you guys also consulted an expert. And then where would you put yourself on that?
10: Yeah, totally novice. I didn't know anything about them aside from the cliches of seeing them gnaw down trees. You know, I knew that.
21: We took a trip to Yellowstone National Park when we were starting the movie with a small group of people, just frankly to put Daniel into nature, because Daniel did not grow up in, you know, going out into nature. But really for the whole group, it was a real bonding experience. We did find an abandoned beaver lodge that was quite large, and our story supervisor, John Cody Kim, decided he wanted to go and explore. So he took a camera and a light, and he crawled into it. We have this amazing footage from him going in there. Our art team went to Colorado with Dr. Emily Fairfax, our beaver specialist. They got to go into beaver ponds and just absorb all the details of how they live their lives.
1: With all these animals living in one little pond, we needed some rules to make it work.
20: After watching this film, so many people are going to be like, oh my goodness, I wish that this technology exists. Really wanting to put themselves in a position where they want to talk to their animals, understand their animals as well, is to talk about that idea, because it's something that people will resonate with.
21: Now you can translate.

0: 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If you want to enjoy this film as much as possible, see it in a movie theater with a bunch of your friends.
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7: Good morning, family. Wake up.
1: 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Relax.
8: I may pop you some popcorn.
1: This is Localish.
8: It's just a lot of fun.
1: Stories we're obsessed with.
9: That's what life is all about.
10: I believe that no one can tell your story better than you can.
7: Sometimes you just gotta go out there and just get it done.
1: You're watching Localish.
11: So you like this bike?
12: Yeah.
11: It's healing for me. It's helping me heal. I mean, it's never going to take away that spot that's missing, but it's healing and just giving back is amazing. Brent was my youngest, my little brother. You know, he was killed May 15, 2015 in a motorcycle accident right up the corner from us. On his way to sell his bike and buy a truck. We wanted to do something in his memory. My wife decided, you know, came up with the idea, you know, well, he was a bicycle mechanic at the time. So she said, what about, you know, bicycles and give back to the kids and families in the neighborhood that can't afford things? And we started Brett's Bicycle Recycle.
13: Feels good doing this in his memory. It helps heal just a little bit, and it keeps us talking about him, which is important in my mind. I think somebody dies and you don't talk about him, it's almost like they're forgotten. So this way, he's not ever.
12: It's really cool that they're doing this stuff to just donate to kids who don't have bikes. It's a really nice thing to do, and I mean, I'm grateful for it.
11: I know he's proud of me, and he's like, Lisa, you know, I knew you could do this stuff. You just didn't know it yet. I knew you could do something amazing. You just didn't know it. And I can see him, you know, looking down on me like, I knew this was who you really were, and I'm proud of you. And just smiling at me, you know, giving me his one-arm hug, like, I'm proud of you, you know.
14: It's hot.
15: Yes. So you've got something kind of cool that you do here. You're making glass.
16: Yeah,
15: you're forming it into stuff.
16: Totally.
15: Yeah, walk me through that. What's going on here?
16: So flame working is a type of glass blowing that we use torches to melt tubes and rods of glass or silicate. And from that, we make all sorts of shapes, wine glasses, pendants, marbles.
15: Very cool.
16: Could you do that?
15: Absolutely not.
16: This piece won Best in Show at the Botanical Gardens, and then a person bought it.
15: Okay, so what are we making today?
16: So today we're going to make a blown ornament that's about 2.5 inches in diameter, 3 inches in diameter. You pick out a color, you're going to add it to it, you're going to heat it up, you're going to make a shape, and then we'll see what we get.
15: All right. Merry Christmas, Mom. You ready?
16: Ready.
15: Let's do it.
16: Pull it down, back up and around. We've got our loop. That part's a little trickier.
15: You came out here with your buddy. What did he have to say to you to entice you to get you to make this?
17: Told me their fire was involved, and that was enough.
15: If you could have a slogan for glass blowing class, what would your slogan be?
17: It doesn't blow.
15: It does, sort of. But
17: yeah, I mean,
15: we match. What made you want to do this?
18: I've always seen online, and I just thought it would be

0: wine?
1: You got the Merlot?
0: I wouldn't whine about it. Ba-bum. Oh, it's sticking. Look at that, it's sticking.
1: It's sticking?
0: Yeah, it's sticking. Ooh, bubblegum pink coming through. I'm very nervous about this one.
2: They're very soft. Very soft amount of pressure. Keep it spinning. Keep going.
1: You're doing it.
2: More pressure. More pressure. Nice. All right. That's it.
0: Good, because I was spinning parts of my hair in there.
1: How was it?
0: Oh, my gosh. It was pretty. I don't know what I expected, but that was awesome. No, you don't even feel it.
1: You don't feel it?
0: Just don't suck back.
1: Okay. Mm-hmm. Don't breathe in.
2: Keep going. Nice. Excellent. Keep spinning and stop rolling. Good.
0: Nice. Like
1: masterpiece.
0: It's a masterpiece.
2: That's everybody's favorite. It's making ornaments, making wine glasses, taking all their knowledge and then at that last moment creating something with their breath that they're not actually touching physically. They're using their breath to shape it, which is really cool.
3: It makes you feel powerful because you're getting to manipulate this thing that is normally so hard and it's malleable in your hands and you're able to like create something beautiful from it.
4: We are passionate about helping families who are transracially adopting or fostering African and African American children with hair education and services. And we want to create a diverse community of people who are celebrating black hair. It's a big deal. My name is Tamika Swint, and I am the founder and executive director of Styles for Kids.
5: We just loved Tamika from the get-go.
6: We love her, and it's been such a wonderful blessing for our family.
4: It is just a blessing to be a blessing. Oh, you look so cute. I got the idea for Styles for Kids on a mission trip, actually. I taught a class where I was braiding hair. I heard two words that nudged me, kids and hair. I met a transracial adoptive mom who had adopted two African-American girls and needed help with their hair. Over the years, we began to get a lot of calls, and I realized, you know what? I'm just one person, and I need help. And over time, I was able to start a 501c3. And then I began to recruit stylists who would be able to help me do the services. As I really began to know the families intimately, I believe that's what opened the door for me to really see the legitimate need. Some of the moms were embarrassed by the fact that they didn't know how to do their kids' hair. That uncomfortableness, I just really felt a connection with that. And I said, you know what, we have to do something. Even as an African-American community, we need to come alongside these families. And so we really want to bridge the gap. We want to be a place where African-American families can connect with transracial adoptive families and foster parents and people who are caring for kids who have a genuine need, and that is to have their hair taken care of. It's important for them to feel good about themselves and be able to feel good about their culture, even in a family where there's a multiracial situation.
6: Has a wonderful program here at Styles for Kids that really is a great resource for our multiracial family, giving us the tools to properly take care of our girls' hair.
7: Both my wife and I are Caucasian in that, so we are, you know, a transracially adoptive family. African-American hair care is very different, and it's just something we didn't have any firsthand experience with.
8: My daughter's 7.5, and we bring her probably about every 3 weeks. She loves it because of the fact that she has really fun styles that she gets to wear to school with her friends. Her hair is really well cared for and protected.
9: A lot of the times people don't realize how important it is to take care of an African-American child's hair. It works with the self-esteem. And if the child doesn't feel good on the outside, they're not going to feel good on the inside.
4: You're done. This is just one way that we can kind of take the load off and give them an opportunity to come somewhere and feel safe to ask questions and not feel judged. We enable them. We empower them. And we'll work with that pairing until they feel comfortable.
10: I love my new hairstyle.
11: Coming up.
12: It is part of my faith that I have to make sure that they have the basic necessities.
13: It's an old-fashioned way to reach out.
11: Later.
14: I have to come up with some type of solution to help these children get off the streets from guns, drugs, and gangs.
11: You're watching Localish. 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On Stroke of Genius, we find creativity from all over the country and take you inside the minds of their brilliant creators. Learn how these artists make some of the most bizarre...
15: Hi, I'm Diana Wood, the crazy power wash artist.
11: Resourceful...
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11: 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When you meet the people behind the art, you get to appreciate every stroke of genius. 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
11: Worth the Wait takes you to the front of America's longest lines to answer one question. Is it worth the wait? From a massive 7-pound burrito to a slice of pie that has locals going crazy, we'll let you know what's worth it and what's not. This is Worth the Wait. This country is full of unusual places to see and amazing things to do. But only the locals really know where to go. On My Go-To, we discover some of the strangest...
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0: My name is Sabil Ahmed, and I live in the city of Morton Grove.
1: It cannot be stressed enough. Have a plan for your home, for your vehicle, before the extreme cold settles in.
0: When we were watching the TV, the anchorman, he was saying that the weather is going to be really nasty. It will go to maybe minus 27 degrees and wind chill of like 65. The very first thought came to my mind is, how do I protect my family? The immediate second thought that came to my mind is, what about my neighbors? What about the lady who lives next to me? She's 95 years of age. Maybe they are poor people, maybe sick people, maybe old people. What about them? Who is going to help them? I don't have the phone numbers or emails of all the neighbors. So I got a paper from my printer and I wrote a note. Dear neighbor, greetings of peace. Neighbors are the ones to help each other. My family and I are available if you need assistance in picking up groceries, medicine, or the removal of snow. You are also welcome to drop in for hot tea and samosas. So we made about 40 copies and then stick it like inside the doors. I was not expecting a single person to call me, by the way. About 5-6 people, they call and they said, we really need help. We went there with the shovel, we cleaned up the place, and one more lady, she called, and she said, you know, I don't live in Morton Grove, I live in Park Ridge.
2: I met him and his wife, and they were so kind to even bring me some yogurt, spinach. Ozma, she brought me a little plant. But beyond that, they brought a all-encompassing feeling of peace.
0: It is part of my faith to make sure that the neighbors, like at least 40 to my right, 40 to my left, and across, you know, both sides, that I have to make sure that they have the basic necessities.
3: Well, I figured, well, I'll call him and I'll actually pay him. I'd be happy just to have somebody get rid of the snow. And it's a way to reach out. And I think it's an old-fashioned way that people did things, because about 25, 26 years ago, people did stuff like that all the time.
0: That night when I went to the mosque, one person grabbed me and said, you know, Sabil, I'm really angry with you. I said, why? You should be happy, right? No, he said, why didn't you tell me about this idea? I could have done the same thing. We could have reached more neighbors. We want to have a ripple effect like this, not just in Morton Grove, not just in Chicago, but all over the USA.
2: I hope he goes very far. I hope that he continues to encourage people throughout even our nation to do this.
0: We can live as brothers and sisters, not just peacefully, but in loving peace.
4: You're watching Localish. Coming up.
5: Are we ready to dance?
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4: 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On Stroke of Genius, we find creativity from all over the country and take you inside the minds of their brilliant creators. Learn how these artists make some of the most bizarre...
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4: Resourceful...
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4: And unique artwork from communities around the country. When you meet the people behind the art, you get to appreciate every stroke of genius. Ever walk by a really long food line and think, those people are crazy?
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4: Worth the Wait takes you to the front of America's longest lines to answer one question. Is it worth the wait? From a massive 7-pound burrito to a slice of pie that has locals going crazy, we'll let you know what's worth it and what's not. This is Worth the Wait. This country is full of unusual places to see and amazing things to do. But only the locals really know where to go. On My Go-To, we discover some of the strangest...
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13: One, two, three, go.
14: So my name is Christina Melville, and I'm a Moko Jabu. I want the world to know that this is something good to do, and for the 12 years I've been doing it with me growing up, I can honestly say this did keep me out of trouble. It started in Africa, and then it was brought to the Caribbean. And you see a lot in carnivals, basically all over the Caribbean. And now it was brought here to Brooklyn. I did fall many of times. And I mean, I just learned from it so I know what to do next time. It's something good to do for the youth to do. And you basically get to experience new things.
4: You're watching Localish.
6: Are we ready to dance?
15: Yeah, to dance, guys.
16: It just seemed like kind of a happy, magical thing to do.
15: I like
6: oh my goodness.
15: No, they are brave and they are strong.
16: You have to be strong so you see those muscles. My kids have always enjoyed being princesses and dressing up, and so we just thought that it would be kind of a neat way to raise money and even get younger kids involved, knowing that there's something good to be done.
5: This is a princess party with a very good purpose. We're raising money for the hospital, so thank you so very much for coming and being part of it.
6: I am a princess!
16: My name's Mary Carol Dougherty, and we're having a princess party to raise money for Lurie Children's Hospital, specifically in memory of Katie Palermo and one of the organizations that she was deeply involved in. Katie was a wonderful girl. She had a long battle with leukemia.
17: This is in support of my daughter and her passions that she had. My daughter passed away on Thanksgiving from cancer. She inspired a lot of people, including Mary Carol giving these princess parties.
16: Look at this princess. She's so good. Princesses arrive and they come and they meet and they greet all the little princesses who have come dressed up. And then we're going to do some crafts and nail painting.
18: Oh, your nails look pretty too. They're glistening in the sun.
16: Learning how to be a princess etiquette and dancing and singing and a tea party.
6: You guys are all princesses. So wave to everyone. You have to do your princess wave. Stand up tall because you guys are all beautiful.
16: And then they turn into a princess and we thank them for being a part of something kind of special.
6: Yay!
16: Announcing Princess Belle.
6: Princess Sophia.
19: Close your eyes. Leave your princess.
6: Yeah, Princess Amy.
16: Besides my girls being princesses, their friends, some of the mothers have participated. The LaGrange has really supported the Palermo family and continues to.
17: Raising money for Lurie, that's why I'm here, and that's why I think this is so important and such an amazing thing to see.
16: I think the kids have a fun day dressing up and interacting with the princesses, and I hope that at the end of it, the message of helping others comes through, and I think they get it.
6: Wait, say thank you for coming.
15: Thank you.

0: Hey, Nay. Good to see you. You know, what I was cool about the violin and instrumental music is that there's no words. You know, I love playing anywhere. I just always have. Like, it doesn't really matter where I'm at.
1: Music is my good medication.
2: I would say life-changing, because half these people who are wheelchair-bound or dependent on a walker or cane, who just sit here and don't want to really get up unless there's a reason to, get up when they see him setting up.

0: still to come.
1: Hello, how you doing? I'm Miss Lacey.
2: The second Tuesday of the month, we come here to the 7th District Police Department, and we play chess with 60 or 70 children.
1: Get you checkmate.
3: 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They get to know us.
0: You're watching Localish. We should all be staying active. And here on Pumped, we show you all the different ways members of your community are keeping in shape. Meet people who can make a gym wherever they go.
4: You can literally make anything and everything yours.
0: Proving that age is just a number.
5: How old are you?
4: 80.
0: And challenging what we think is possible.
6: Get up, baby. Get up. That's what I love.
7: I can't breathe.
0: So put on your sweats and join us to get pumped. The extraordinary bond we have with our pets is unlike any other. Here on Pet Project, we consider our furry friends members of the family, and we know you do, too. So we're introducing you to some of the most amazing pets we've met.
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0: 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This country is full of unusual places to see and amazing things to do. But only the locals really know where to go. On My Go-To, we discover some of the strangest...
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15: And what do you say to all the young people who are thinking about starting their microbreweries?
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15: What do you say to guys who think, hey, beer, this is our domain, when you have a boss like Carol?
17: Oh, it's totally a girl's world, too. There's nothing for everyone.
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18: 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Here at these porch concerts, everybody's playing a different kind of music.
19: The beautiful thing about music is it's just vibrations in the air. And so if you can be pretty far away and still listen to the music and enjoy it.
18: I love the idea of these concerts and getting together, but we have to get together in a new way right now so that everybody can come out and feel safe coming out, and everybody is safe.
20: Stay within the constraints of the rules, but, you know, have a good time watching live music.
18: The way that humans respond to music, internally and emotionally, is what really could kind of unite us. And so I think these kind of concerts, wherever they're happening all over the world, really mean a lot to folks.
20: And TGIF has never been so more relevant than this, right?
18: Alameda Porch Concerts were started by an Alameda neighbor who saw a lot of the musical responses that were happening in Italy and in other areas of the world and wanted to engender that same kind of community spirit here in Alameda. The music ranges from like jazz to Grateful Dead covers to Latino rock. Just check it out. Learn about who your neighbors are, the kind of music that they do.
19: First, our jams were kind of bleak, desolate, and apocalyptic. And it's been getting a little bit more hopeful as the weather's been getting better. They felt a little brighter and people would start coming out and, socially distancing but dancing and enjoying themselves. And that feels good and that makes us play kind of a little bit happier, more upbeat music.
20: A few of our friends who know that we have 3 out of the 4 of us are musicians, they're like, when are you guys going to do a porch concert? And I'm like, I don't think our kids will ever agree to do that. And I get home and I tell the kids that, and they're like, well, we should do it.
18: It's allowing them a place to, like, have an audience, to build community, that desire to kind of create and share. that everybody has. And for musicians, it's really easy to spread that because it's through sound. Whether it's a Facebook Live in the moment or a video of what they did afterwards, everybody has really see kind of what's going on.
5: Hopefully people had a good time, like having an excuse to get out of their houses.
18: You can kind of have like a okay day sheltering in place and then take your walk and be like, oh my gosh, my heart got filled by hearing this beautiful sound.
1: I'm Miss Lacey.
7: Miss Raydell, brave.
1: Who won?
7: Miss Raydell, honest.
1: Who won?
21: I didn't know.
7: She is definitely setting a trend, setting a trail.
1: Did you checkmate?
7: And Miss Raydell is making a difference.
1: Thank you for allowing your daughter to come here to play chess.
2: Not Before My Parents stands for no parents have to bury their child. The second Tuesday of the month, we come here to the 7th District Police Department, and we play chess with 60 or 70 children. We teach them about respect. We teach them about being honest. We teach them about if they want to share something with us that's going on at school, like if they're being bullied, they can come and talk to us. So this is a thinking game.
22: Get your pieces that are operable, an opportunity to be able to get out. It's just a strategy. So what are you willing to lose?
2: My daughter, Yolanda Lacey, she was 21 years old. She was stabbed over 20 times in front of her two children 23 years ago. I started the organization in 2012. No parents have to bury their child. I got together with a lot of parents that was telling them about what I went through and told my story everywhere I went. And then 2 years ago, my grandson was murdered. After that happened, I said, I have to come up with some type of solution to help these children get off the streets from gun, drugs, and gangs.
22: So let's start a chess game.
2: My son used to play chess all the time. I saw him playing chess one day. It just dropped in my spirit. That's the solution right there.
22: That's chess.
2: That's another tool that can help cease the violence.
22: Where do we need to go?
23: Raydell Lacey, she had events going all over the Inglewood area.
24: When I learned of her program, I begged her, can you please do this in the police station with our youth?
2: Okay, let's try it.
5: All right, let's set up.
2: I saw that the children were focused.
25: It makes you smart.
22: Come on.
2: They were enjoying themselves.
25: Look, watch me.
2: The officers started initiating dialogue with the children.
26: I think it's good because it gets kids off of the streets and it gets a better relationship with them and the cops.
27: Chess makes them more open to not look at the actual uniform.
24: We get to know them. They get to know us. Our relationship has changed with the youth because they know our names. They high-five us. They give us hugs.
7: We've had it when we've seen the children out, and, like, if they're with their friends, they're like, no, no, no. That's a good officer, and that's the point.
28: Chess helps you in everyday choices. Before you do anything bad or disrespectful or wrong, it makes you think about how you're going to get in trouble.
24: It teaches them to think before they act.
27: It gives them mind strategies and it helps them think through things.
24: How to deal with conflict resolution when they're out in the community and when they're out at school.
22: Because being able to tell a good situation from bad in Inglewood is life-saving.
2: This is what I live for. I couldn't save my grandson and I couldn't save my daughter. But, you know, with this, I can try to save somebody else's kid.
22: That's checkmate and that's your first win.
29: You like that? I thought so. Oh, she's a champion now.
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3: My name is Arthur Du Bois, 72 years old, and I make hip-hop and trap beats. I've had nothing to do, and I like music, and when this digital stuff came out, I said, let me give it a try. 6 years ago, I didn't know anything about the computer, and this is the killer right here. The page disappeared, and I see files disappear in my face, gone. And I got to reboot it. Patience is not the problem. It was the mistakes that I made. And I made quite a few, but I found my way through. The music is what get me. It's the sounds what get me. And now that this trap and hip-hop got a good, smooth ride to it, it's something to do, and I like it. Especially when I think I make something sound good. I went to several studios to try to get them to mix and arrange my song. One guy, he only do R&B. The other was only jazz. The other was something else. And I just got tired, And I had Andre's number in my computer. So let me give him a try. And when I walked in there, he told me, this is only for young folks. And I said, well, I'm young at heart. And that cracked him up.
4: He won me over with that, and it made me want to listen to what he had to say.
3: So I asked, could you listen to my songs? And he liked them all. They were shocked that somebody my age, would do that kind of music.
4: When I posted the video of me and my mentee listening to Arthur's beats, it went viral.
6: Arthur Du Bois out here making the joints, man.
3: I said, whoa. I like a dude cry. I wasn't expecting it.
4: Then a Grammy Award-winning producer named Illmind, he had retweeted it. Illmind has worked with a lot of famous rappers like Kendrick, Drake, Jay-Z, Beyonce, and many more. It's good to see that generational. Then a Grammy Award-winning producer named Illmind, he had retweeted it. Illmind has worked with a lot of famous rappers like Kendrick, Drake, Jay-Z, Beyonce, and many more. It's good to see that generational gap being bridged all for music.
3: I would like to contact all of the top Chicago rappers, from Tweet, or whatever his name is, Twister, Kanye, Chance, and Common, and a bunch of young folks.
4: A lot of people, they just kind of give up on things at a certain age. It's never too late to follow your dreams or follow your passion.
3: Even if it's not music, find something to do. Tinker with it, even if it's not good. Something that, kill your time, and if you like it, do it. You gotta do something.

0: goodness, breathtaking. I mean, you get up here and it's like you're on top of the world. It's incredible.
1: Don't look down. Our food.
0: We lost a friend
1: on the way up here. She was like, that's too steep. I'm not going to go there. Yeah.
2: It was amazing walking up here.
1: Well, when I first saw it, it was a little scary. It looks kind of rickety, but walking up the stairs is actually really cool. I thought it was really pretty.
2: It's amazing. When I went up the stairs, I was really scared of heights. But once I looked at the view, it's just beautiful.
3: Yeah, it's looking about the same, really. Got some high cumulus, but nothing.

0: What if you could change the world by eating chocolate? Special Treats started in early 2017. Wasn't ready to really retire, so I was hoping to start a small business that my son and I could work in together. He's 28 now, he's autistic, but I really wanted something that would be good for him long term. What I wanted to do was a bit of a different approach to the typical boutique chocolate shop. Everything we sell is made by people with disabilities. All of our employees are disabled, and when we do get to the point where we're making stuff ourselves, that'll all be made by people who are disabled as well.
1: Hi, my name is Hannah, and I've been working here at Special Treats since May of 2018. It feels great because, you know, I'm a people person and I like to make people laugh and smile. My personal favorite treat is the raspberry coffee bean bar.
0: We did find a group of vendors that we were very satisfied with, and only then, after we were up and running, did we think about trying to make our own stuff. And that was the next adventure.
2: A good friend of mine told me about it, and yes, I, why not? I need a job. I need to get some work experience and some independence.
0: So one suggestion was something involving crackers and chocolate, and then it needs some sort of flavoring or topping or special ingredient to make it interesting. And ended up with pecan chips. We found that what we were going to end up having to do is coat the pecan chips in some sort of flavor. The manager of the kitchen where we work suggested Jack Daniels. Turned out that was a great recommendation.
3: How long do you usually roast the pecans, Leo?
4: Secret.
0: In keeping with the theme that it's made in North Carolina with Tennessee whiskey, we went with Smoky Mountain whiskey crackers. We also make some popcorn using locally grown North Carolina air-popped popcorn.
5: So this is chocolate espresso popcorn. It's dark chocolate, a little bit of salt so that the espresso powder and the chocolate sticks to the popcorn, and a little dash of espresso mixed. And it gets put in the cooler so it hardens and chills, and then we break it up into pieces and package it for shipping. It's a little messy, but it's worth it.
0: Now, everything that we make ourselves is all natural. All natural products made by people with disabilities. So we are very autism focused, and my son is autistic, and most of our workers are autistic, but we're very inclusive. Autism is a large population in need of jobs. But we're open to all disabilities. I might eventually get to a point where this is more like a normal job instead of an obsession. But we'll see about that. I'm not complaining. Believe me, I love what I do.
6: Coming up.
7: This story has been told over 100 years in this park. People claim if you come to this lake late at night, you will see her floating above the lake.
6: Later.
8: We were imprisoned by the Germans when I was 9. So my mother went in with 3 little boys and came up with 3 little boys.
6: You're watching Localish. 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On Stroke of Genius, we find creativity from all over the country and take you inside the minds of their brilliant creators. Learn how these artists make some of the most bizarre...
9: Hi, I'm Diana Wood, the crazy power wash artist.
6: Resourceful...
10: Everything around me inspires me.
6: And unique artwork from communities around the country. When you meet the people behind the art, you get to appreciate every stroke of genius. Ever walk by a really long food line and think, those people are crazy?
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6: Why would anyone stand hours on their feet before they can sit down to eat?
12: This is the best thing I've ever had.
6: Worth the Wait takes you to the front of America's longest lines to answer one question. Is it worth the wait? From a massive 7-pound burrito to a slice of pie that has locals going crazy, we'll let you know what's worth it and what's not. This is Worth the Wait. This country is full of unusual places to see and amazing things to do. But only the locals really know where to go. On My Go-To, we discover some of the strangest...
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6: ...most secret...
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6: So let's explore this country with the people who know it best. This is Localish. You're watching Localish.
7: People claim if you come to this lake late at night, you will see her floating above the lake.
18: Some people say that she will run up to you and ask you if you've seen her baby.
7: This story has been told over 100 years in this park. In the Victorian era, there was a young woman who was boating on the lake with her baby. The baby unfortunately fell in. She went after and both of them drowned.
19: Since then, there's been this legend that if you go to Stowe Lake at night, she will either arise from the water in a ghostly form dressed all in white, or she will pass you along the banks of Stowe Lake and ask you if you've seen her baby.
7: If there's a woman of Stowe Lake that's with us, can you flash once to let us know you're here? Or twice if you don't want to speak to us? If you're jogging in this park alone and you see this woman of Stowe Lake, if you're brave enough, try to communicate with it.
19: The most famous ghost story of Golden Gate Park is the Lady in White at Stowe Lake.
7: There was an article published on January 6, 1908 in the San Francisco Chronicle that talks about two couples riding in this park. And they were pulled over by a horse-mounted police officer, and they had claimed to have seen this woman of Stowe Lake. She's always described the same way, in a long white dress with long fair hair and glowing.
19: The story varies a little bit, but the most common telling is that in Victorian times, there was a beautiful young mother and her child in a pram. She came to the edge of Stowe Lake. She became distracted, and her pram rolled away and into the water. She looked everywhere for it. She ran around to bystanders, asking if they had seen her baby. She was panicked, and she eventually threw herself into the waters of Stowe Lake and disappeared underneath, never to be seen again. If you come here at night and start yelling to her that you have her baby, she'll ask you, do you have my baby? And there's no right way to answer, because if you say yes, she will curse you or kill you. And if you say no, she'll do the same, because you've tricked her.
7: Is there a woman of Stowe Lake that wants to say something to us? Please come over to this device and let us know you're with us. Said video. I use this to disprove ghosts more than I do to prove ghosts, because when you have high EMF fields around you, it makes you feel paranoid. The hair on the back of your neck stands up, okay? So you can go in there and prove that there's high EMF fields doing this to somebody, not the paranormal. Can you let us know you're with us? Can you tell us how you died? It makes me wonder if this is just a residual haunting and not an intelligent haunting. One of the misconceptions about ghosts is most people think that they're the spirits of the dead, that they're roaming the earth. But you'll find that most ghosts are really something that we call a residual haunting. I believe that this woman of Stowe Lake could be just some memory that is replaying itself over and over again, that has somehow been imprinted in the atmosphere.
19: A lot of ghost stories are here in nature.
18: It can get so quiet and so dark that any sound or anything strange you see, your imagination can run away with you.
19: I don't believe in ghosts, but am I going to come here at night and loudly say that I don't believe in ghosts? Also, no.
6: You're watching Localish. Coming up.
8: I said, well, I'll try it and see what it's like. It's fun. It's rewarding. It's fun to see people improve.
20: Nice. Very nice.
6: Later.
21: It's been said that it's been calculated somewhere in the neighborhood of about over 100,000 jobs are either indirectly or directly tied to the California almond industry.
1: Nothing brings people together like a great meal. And at Bite Size, communities coming together around food is what we're all about. Join us as we take you around to some of the best and most unique restaurants around the country. You'll meet the people behind some of the best eats in town and hear the stories behind the meals.
2: Here's my father, Paco Lopez.
1: See some of the craziest dishes they have to offer.
22: We are eating 30 feet of pasta.
1: And meet some of the customers taking on their challenges. Let us add a little flavor to your day at Bite Size. What is true kindness? How can we help our neighbors in need? Maybe it's as simple as a smile or a hug.
23: All sorts of emotions.
24: Yeah.
1: All good is about finding everyday people doing good in their communities.
25: So they come here and they can get their food, personal items, everything.
1: Reaching out.
26: The community has a good heart. I didn't think they would have helped me like this.
1: And putting other people first is about finding everyday people doing good in their communities.
25: So they come here and they can get their food, personal items, everything.
1: Reaching out.
26: The community has a good heart. I didn't think they would have helped me like this.
1: And putting other people first.
27: It takes them back to who they were when they weren't homeless.
1: Even on a tough day, we're here for you on All Good. The extraordinary bond we have with our pets is unlike any other. Here on Pet Project, we consider our furry friends members of the family, and we know you do, too. So we're introducing you to some of the most amazing pets we've met.
28: This is a duck I keep seeing everywhere.
1: The owners who go above and beyond to help them out.
29: I could tell it was love at first sight.
1: And the stories of resilient pets that inspire us all.
30: You see having Popeye Wheelie on camera.
1: So give yourself a treat and join us on Pet Project. Nothing brings people together like a great meal. And at Bite Size, communities coming together around food is what we're all about. Join us as we take you around to some of the best and most unique restaurants around the country. You'll meet the people behind some of the best eats in town and hear the stories behind the meals.
2: Here's my father, Paco Lopez.
1: See some of the craziest dishes they have to offer. Best and most unique restaurants around the country. You'll meet the people behind some of the best eats in town and hear the stories behind the meals.
2: Here's my father, Paco Lopez.
1: See some of the craziest dishes they have to offer.
22: We are eating 30 feet of pasta.
1: And meet some of the customers taking on their challenges. Let us add a little flavor to your day at Bite Size. What is true kindness? How can we help our neighbors in need? Maybe it's as simple as a smile or a hug.
23: All sorts of emotions.
24: Yeah.
1: All good is about finding everyday people doing good in their communities.
25: So they come here and they can get their food, personal items, everything.
1: Reaching out.
26: The community has a good heart. I didn't think they would have helped me like this.
1: And putting other people first.
27: It takes them back to who they were when they weren't homeless.
1: Even on a tough day, we're here for you on All Good. You're watching Localish.
31: My name is Ralph Perlberger. I'm 88 and I teach skiing at Hunter Mountain, New York. I was born in Amsterdam, Holland. Well, we didn't flee. We were imprisoned by the Germans when I was 9.
32: Still remember it?
31: Oh, yeah. My mother and my 2 brothers and myself. We were first in a what's called a transit camp in Holland, which they gathered all the Jews, and then every week transport went to death camps in Germany. And recently, somebody sent me a statistic that the people who were sent east from that Dutch camp, 5% survived World War II. I mean, that's amazing. So my mother went in with 3 little boys. And came up with 3 little boys. It was a miracle.
32: So when you guys came to the States, where were you?
31: New York.
32: Why at 72 did you think, hey, this would be a good time to start teaching?
31: Well, I happened to see an ad for the instructor training course at Hunter. And they set $85 for the weekend, and it's early season. So and they said, if we like you, we invite you back for a second weekend. No extra charge. And if we like you then, we'll ask you to join a ski school. But after the first morning, I called my wife and I said, you wouldn't believe what I'm learning here. They asked me to join a ski school and she laughed. She said, now you have to tell them you were just trying to get, you know, some cheap skiing in. And I said, well, I'll try it and see what it's like.
32: So what is it about teaching?
31: It's fun. It's rewarding. It's fun to see people improve.
20: Nice. Very nice.
31: Now we're going to make our turn shorter. I teach in the Fire Island, too. I teach windsurfing this summer. It's kind of the same thing. We're in here.
32: you get assigned a student, do you ever tell them how old you are?
0: No. Well, let me guess.
31: They never have.
0: You're 10 years old. 5 years old. Five.
31: I think they just want to see if you can ski or if you can teach. I don't think I've ever been asked.
32: You've never been asked how old you are?
31: I don't think so.
3: Oh, he's been my idol. I mean, just growing up as a kid, you know, just playing soccer with him was great. But then as I got older, I realized all the other stuff he did and just how great he is. You know, he's always trying to teach, whether it's soccer or windsurfing or skiing.
4: He really cares about the people that he teaches. I mean, he sincerely cares about them. And I have never heard anybody make any kind of comment about Ralph. To do the things that he does at his age is extraordinary.
32: Well, does anyone in your family say, hey, Ralph, like, no moguls, let's, like, take it easy. We want to have you around for another couple decades.
31: That's not allowed in my family. They're all very good skiers.
32: You're a Holocaust survivor.
31: Yep.
32: Does that inform how you live your life?
31: You know, I don't think about those things unless I'm asked. Satchel Paige. He was a black baseball player who had finished most of his career when he was finally allowed to join the major league. But he was known for his sayings, just like Yogi Berra. And he supposedly said, you've got to keep moving and don't look back because something may be gaining on you. So I'm with Satchel. I have a feeling of gratitude 24/7.
5: You see your people on that side.
31: I'm truly luckier than anyone's entitled to be.
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6: You're watching Localish. We should all be staying active. And here on Pumped, we show you all the different ways members of your community are keeping in shape. 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
11: You can literally make anything and everything yours.
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6: And challenging what we think is possible.
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14: Can't breathe.
6: So put on your sweats and join us to get pumped. 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
6: 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Learn how these artists make some of the most bizarre...
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6: Resourceful...
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6: And unique artwork from communities around the country. 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
34: We're heading to Whittier, Alaska, which is a town you can only get to through one of the longest tunnels in all of North America. It's almost a fairyland with these incredible streams coming down the mountains and beautiful foliage. Just about everyone lives in the same building.
35: Really unique. But to live within and amongst 240 people in Alaska's first gated and only gated community is world class.
36: Everybody works together. I mean, as a community, yes, I love it down here.
37: I was born in Taiwan, then we decided to come up to see a different world.
34: It's a totally different world here, huh?
35: We're not a homogenous group. We've got our Filipinos, we've got our Samoans, you've got your white, you've got natives here. Instead of whatever else, you know, is causing strife, you know, causing controversy, we have to get along here.
38: People from all walks of life have ended up here in Whittier. And here we are, together.
6: You're watching Localish.
9: A lot of people that came in here were taking a risk, but yet it was time to stop hiding.
10: Before this bar opened, all the gay bars in San Francisco were on dark alleys or the windows were painted black. When this bar opened, it was, we are here and we don't mind being seen.
39: Yes.
0: is my favorite bar ever. I'm a regular here, and I love it.
1: Coming out of the closet to the gay community was something that individuals would do, but it was the first time that the bar itself was out, which meant that the people who went to the bar were also outing themselves because anybody could walk by, look through the windows, and see who was in there.
9: It really was a pioneering move of the two women, Peggy Forrester and Mary Ellen Cunha, who opened the bar in 1972 to take the paint off of the windows, to expose the customers inside and so the customers can see outside. And at that point, it was a really big deal.
1: It was the first time that we know of where a gay bar had purposefully opened up their windows to be seen at a time when just being known to be gay meant that you could lose your job. It was a risk for the bar itself, so they had a no-touch policy and kept everyone on their better behaviors.
9: There are other bars in the neighborhood that cruising was more prevalent, whereas here it was a social place.
1: Just people were more behaved, more community-oriented.
2: The bar hasn't changed that much. We're like at the epicenter of the gay community.
9: A lot has happened out here, right out through the windows.

0: in 1989, when I started working here at the Twin Peaks, the AIDS crisis was in full swing. Sadly, every bartender that I worked with passed away from AIDS.
1: People would come here for information to share. Also, a lot of memorial services were held here.
2: When they approved gay marriage, then everybody would gather in the Castro area.
0: There was literally dancing in the streets. It's definitely a window of the world. We identify as a gay bar, but as time's gone on and we've evolved into an everybody is welcome bar.
3: It was the very first bar that I actually stumbled into that the bartender remembered my name. The sense of community here is contagious.
4: For many of us, this is really our living room. I don't entertain people at home. I come here to meet friends.
5: This place is timeless. It doesn't change, and that's the beauty of it.
0: A lot of people feel proud to come and see the bar and to be in the bar and be a part of history still in the making.
6: So they come down off the tree right here. The sweepers run through here, push them into the windrow, and then the harvester comes through and picks up the nuts, puts them in the reservoir cart, then the runner comes up behind that. Offloads that and takes them to the elevator.
7: I always say a guy could get anywhere from 20 to 30 acres a day. They're okay for us to drop them, and they could take a little more of a beating.
8: California produces about 80% of the world's supply of almonds. So when you talk about the California almond, it really is the world's supply of almonds.